0: It's going to take some rebuilding.
1: Mm-hmm. I'm ready and willing to do the work.
0: Okay.
1: If you just tuned in.
0: I'm not there yet.
1: Okay.
2: Well, what a great time to get to that place. That on this show.
0: So true.
1: Holly would be like the best mediator. Just get it together. If you just got in your car, first of all, hey.
0: Good morning.
1: What's up, girl? Nice thermos. Nice Awala. Anyway, you missed it. Colleen and I are feuding because Holly was bringing us a story about Popo Gijo. It's running low. You can't find it anywhere.
2: You said it, Jason.
1: Popo Gijo. You can't find it anywhere.
2: No, I thought the Topo Chico shortage would have resolved itself in time for summer, but unfortunately that's not the case. So if you don't see it on shelves this summer, well, there's facility issues in Mexico.
1: Yes. And as we try to do here, we yes-anded that right up. And I said, and I mean it, I love a Popo Gijo. It's my favorite club soda because, this is what I wanted to say, I had a just saying connected with this. And I don't even need to run the open, but I'll do it just for the sake of legalities.
3: Well, I'm just saying.
4: I'm just saying.
3: I'm just saying.
4: I'm just saying.
5: Time for just saying.
6: You got something you want to say?
1: I think sometimes more than the brand of liquor, because that can be deceiving. For instance, here, Stoli Vodka isn't considered premium, but in most other parts of the world, that's considered a premium vodka. My point is, my feeling is, and it's shared by my husband, Colin with the good hair, the quality and carbonation of the club soda is what matters most in a cocktail. And I'll fight someone on that. I'll fight someone on that. I'll literally fight someone on that.
0: What is it about Topo Chico's? Is it tinier bubbles?
1: Oh, Holly, help me here. It is the level of carbonation. It's so crisp there, La Croix. It's so crisp. And it pops. It's sparkly, right, Holly? It's like it's sparkle.
2: The carbonation is very impactful.
0: Oh, okay. Bright is what I'm hearing.
2: Yes.
1: Yeah, yeah.
2: As opposed to LaCroix, which suffers from aluminum aftertaste.
7: Suffers from a lot more than that.
2: Oh, well, okay. I'm being a little more generous here. But Topo Chico doesn't suffer from that. It comes in glass bottles. It is premium. It is crisp. It is clean. It is refreshing.
7: The craw comes in a wheelbarrow.
0: Okay, so you, if you're not going to put those lips right up on that microphone and say it loud and proud with your whole chest, don't even.
1: No, Colleen has informed me that she loves what La Croix.
0: I do. It's one of my top twos. I do the La Croix and the Waterloo. And one of my main reasons, oh, now I'm really scared, because if you please receive this.
1: Okay.
0: With love.
1: Okay. Oh, God, what are you going to say now?
0: One of my favorite, the only person who makes a decent coconut flavored water is La Croix. And I love coconut. So the coconut La Croix is like literally my entire personality. Thank you. You did a good job receiving that. Now I can see, like a shaken up can of La Croix, you're getting ready to burst. What do you got?
1: I think it tastes like hamster urine.
0: Oh my gosh!
1: I asked Colin with the good hair. I do not understand the love of La Croix.
0: Oh my word.
1: I really do not. There isn't a flavor that I've ever tried that I would ever put in my mouth again.
0: Okay, well, the coconut is so good.
1: I am willing, because of the level of love I have for you, I'm willing to try the coconut again.
0: I don't know that you have to really be a coconut person in order for it to
1: I enjoy
0: hit.
1: Coconut. I like coconut.
0: Okay. I mean, I'm going to be honest. I'm scared. I kind of want to keep it from you.
1: Yeah.
0: afraid.
1: I also don't think La Croix is apples to apples. I don't think it's, when people put La Croix, they're like, oh, well, we don't have this. You know why? Here's why. This is, I just realized I got to the core of my bitterness, even without mediator Holly Roberts or a therapist.
0: Sometimes it just takes working it out.
1: I have been at many a function where the person is like, they're like, oh, look, hi, welcome. We have a punch. Or what do you drink? What do you guys drink? And I go, it's gay water instead of ranch water. If you guys don't know, the official beverage of gays, it's on a plaque at headquarters in Apple Valley, in Golden Valley, is vodka soda. That's it, it's called gay water. When you go to a function and someone will be like, well, I don't have club soda, but I have LaCroix. I'm leaving that party. Because it's not the same.
0: It's not the same.
1: Don't try to pawn off your hamster urine of a beverage on me.
0: Wow. Yeah.
2: You can't use LaCroix as a mixer. Who uses LaCroix
1: I'm not even being Jason. I'm not even being Jason. I swear. If Colin was here, Colin with the good hair would tell you. We have been at many a function where people go, yeah, but, yeah, we don't have club soda, but we have LaCroix. That's the same thing. No, it's not.
2: Oh.
1: Mm-mm. No, it's not.
0: No, I agree. It's not.
2: Uh-uh.
0: LaCroix is a clean beverage. You drink that solo.
2: Yes. Yeah.
1: My ex, Rye, who is a MyTalker, who's actually listening right now, Ryan loved LaCroix. And we stayed together for many years.
0: You
1: so
0: did.
1: So, see, Colleen, you and I, we can bridge this.
0: We can get through this together.
1: Yeah. And I just was reminded of how much, yeah, I remember him. I think it's...
0: I'm afraid to ask how you feel about Waterloo.
1: What the hell's Waterloo?
0: Oh, peach Waterloo is my thing. Or blackberry lemonade Waterloo.
2: Sometimes those special seasonal Flavortown Waterloos are pretty delicious.
0: That's true.
2: I did send Colleen a picture.
0: Yes.
2: Of Guy Fieri's new Flavortown Waterloo beverage, which is coconut lime.
0: Which I am going to get into.
1: Colleen, I've never had, if you just tuned in, we're talking beverages, summer beverages, if you prefer. Colleen, my dear, lovely friend.
0: Yeah.
1: I'm just trying to repair the damage.
0: You're doing great.
1: Thank you. I've never had a Waterloo. I don't even know what this is. I'm looking at it now. I have never seen this in my life.
0: I think you've been burned by LaCroix, and so you just like stay out of the aisle entirely.
1: Yeah, I think I do. And it all started with Ryan.
0: I am shocked.
1: I'm just saying that because he's listening.
0: But, I am actually shocked.
2: What the
1: I'm not even exaggerating. My hate of LaCroix is real and intense.
0: I'm feeling it. I am definitely feeling it. It is piercing my thin skin. Right now.
2: Colleen is feeling hurt, but what I'm going to tell you in the spirit of compromise is, Jason, the world of sparkling water, since LaCroix became really popular over a decade ago, has expanded exponentially.
0: This is true.
2: So many different flavors, so many different brands. Don't be scared. Go into the aisle. Find the one that works for you.
0: You have options.
1: Yeah. Okay.
0: But it's not the same as club soda.
1: It's not. Thank you for doing that.
3: You've got mail.
2: That cocktail that way. What are you doing?
1: We are receiving a can-sized amount of feedback on this.
0: Okay.
1: Including from my ex, Ryan. Ryan writes, sorry, I just have to chime in on LaCroix. I just restocked 36 cans of LaCroix in my fridge to last me the next day or two. Did you hear what he just said?
0: Yes.
1: 36 cans to last him.
0: Ryan, I've always loved you.
1: Yeah. And he goes, and to put a bow on this, Jace, half of those, are you ready, Colleen?
0: I'm ready.
1: Half of the 36 are coconut. He ends, I stand firmly, firmly with Colleen on this one.
0: Heart, kisses, hugs.
1: 4 years of a relationship, I guess, means nothing. I guess, wow.
0: It is good, though.
1: How quickly they turn. We ended on good terms, Ryan. Come on, man. Anyway. No, I do. Holly, if you were so busy mediating Colleen and I are the rupture here, I didn't. Do you like La Crap?
2: I stand neutral on it.
0: I don't lead the witness.
2: Yeah. Jason, I am very neutral on LaCroix. I don't actively seek it out.
1: Okay.
2: However, I will drink it enthusiastically if it is offered to me in any way, shape, or form. And sometimes I will buy it. I'm a sale shopper, I'm going to be honest. Whatever kind of sparkling water is on sale at the store, I'm going to grab it.
0: But her favorite is Topo Chico.
2: Yeah, my favorite is Topo Chico, which is why I'm really sad because it is not on the shelves. And
1: that's how we got into this mess.
2: And you can tell me that Topo Chico, the flavored versions of Topo Chico, those are on the shelves and so are the alcohol-infused ones. One, I don't like the flavored Topo Chico. And two, I don't really drink alcohol, so that's a problem for me. I want my original Topo Chico beverage.
0: Give her original Topo Chico and she will, nobody gets hurt.
2: And I have to wait until third quarter Coca-Cola?
0: It won't even be warm anymore.
2: Then it's not Topo Chico season anymore. Then we're in autumn and then forget it.
1: Forget it. We don't want it. And we really don't want LaCroix in the winter.
0: Yes, we do. Some of us do.
1: You and Ryan. That's it.
0: Ryan, I will meet you for a LaCroix. Where are we going?
3: Brittany and Kendall. Chess boxing. Contestants will start with chess.
4: Yep.
3: And then when the time expires, the match is paused and the competitors will put on boxing gloves and step into the ring. Then after 3 minutes, they return to the board game.
4: Do you know how long it takes to wrap up boxing gloves?
3: I know how to do the hand. I know how to wrap my hands.
6: I took a kickboxing class once. That's my only reference, but it was like a long time.
4: So I'm saying you're going to wrap the hand, do the whole bit, put the glove on.
3: You can wrap your hands wrapped while you play chess.
4: Oh, okay.
3: The way you win is through...
4: By not participating. But go ahead. Keep going.
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16: ADHD. It's the child who can't pay attention or sit still in school, right? The answer, maybe yes. Attention Deficit Hyperactivity Disorder, or ADHD, can be complicated and it can last a lifetime. Living with a condition can sometimes be a challenge,

0: And in the movie, it takes about halfway through in order for her to start eating and praying and loving.
1: Mm-hmm.
0: And it's about her getting a divorce.
2: I'm learning so much today.
1: You are.
0: Yeah.
2: I love it.
1: I just didn't love it. So that is interesting, though. I did not realize that was a Ryan Murphy.
2: Murphy?
1: Because it's early. Leave me alone.
0: Yeah. I know. It's right? hard sometimes.
2: I know.
0: Respect.
2: Well, that's one of the best, not best headlines, but
1: it's like a good headline about a terrible, bad story. So really quick, just the last thing I'll say about this, because I want people to be thinking about this. Emma Thompson, who herself is 67 and she's a national treasure.
0: Amazing. Yeah.
1: She said, women are half the population and we get older. So where are the stories about us? The older we get, the more interesting we are. I want to see more films center on aging women. We are compelling, relatable, and overdue for center stage. Older women don't need permission to exist on screen. They already exist in the world. Cinema just needs to catch up. And I just felt like that is a mic drop comment.
2: Yep.
1: And I could not agree more. The older women get, the more interesting women get. And I'm sorry, I'm not saying that you younger women aren't interesting. I'm saying you have something to look forward to.
2: Yes.
1: Our lives become richer. We become wiser. Our friendships become deeper. We are more present in ourselves, in our bodies, in our positions in the world. We are more comfortable taking up space. And she is absolutely right. Cinema does not reflect that. Thank you.
2: And they need to.
1: Oh my gosh, yes.
2: It's a waste of an opportunity. Think of the stories they could be telling.
1: Well, I mean, yes. And I think about like the popularity of Grace and Frankie. And I think about what happened with Demi Moore with The Substance.
2: Yeah.
1: These things, they're shocking because they're not common.
2: Yeah. Yep.
0: We all just loved Remarkably Bright Creatures.
1: Thank you.
0: Starring Sally Field.
1: Exactly.
2: Who is over 60.
1: Yes, she is.
0: Yes, she's in her 70s.
1: Yes.
2: Yeah.
1: And she was incredible.
2: Real quick, because I just want to get to it. What are the early reactions to Disclosure Day with Spielberg, Holly? Colleen, she's changing.
1: She is in front of our
2: She's
1: very
2: changing.
1: Eyes.
2: She's clicking.
0: They're really good.
1: They're really good.
0: Disclosure Day. Steven Spielberg's new movie comes out in a couple of weeks, early June. People are saying it's the best Spielberg in decades.
1: I cannot wait to see this.
2: I cannot freaking wait.
1: We are so excited at our house for this.
2: We are too. Did you see the new trailer, guys?
1: I haven't looked at the final trailer? The new one, no.
0: I haven't either. And some people are saying, don't watch anything else. Don't look at another new trailer. Go into Disclosure Day knowing what you know, but await to be delighted.
2: Okay, then maybe don't watch the final trailer.
1: I'm not gonna.
2: Because they reveal something that had my mouth like...
1: No, I don't want to be... I don't want anything revealed. Mm-mm.
2: Okay, then don't watch...
1: I want no revelations.
2: Then, everybody, avoid what they call the final trailer.
1: Noted.
2: They dropped it yesterday. Do not watch it. Is it thrilling? Yes. Will it get you more excited? Yes, but it'll give you maybe a little too much insight into what the plot is, which has been very much under wraps.
0: June 12th is when it goes out in theaters.
1: Woo, that's so close.
2: I wish that Spielberg well. I think he's going to do well. I think he's going to have a good career.
1: I think he might be big someday.
2: Yeah. Hour 2, Fix My Life in 25 words or less. Next.
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0: That's right. We're going to try, at the very least, three unqualified people and carloads of unqualified listeners are going to try to help one person fix their life. Welcome back, everybody. I'm Jace with Colleen and Holly. Today, we're going to try to help Teresa. Teresa's on the phone. Good morning, Teresa.
1: Hi, good morning.
0: How you doing?
1: Well, you know, I've been better, but I'm okay. How are you?
2: Okay, we're good, and we're excited to help you.
3: Yes!
2: We're going to do our very, very best.
0: Literally, the very best we can. And please know, that's our intention. So what's going on? Tell us what's your problem?
1: Oh, gosh. Okay, so for 3 years, I have been passing off a restaurant's lasagna as my mother-in-law's sacred family recipe, and the whole thing, honestly, is about to collapse.
2: Okay.
4: I love this. I totally love this.
0: Okay.
3: Did you say sacred family recipe? Not just like secret, but sacred?
1: No, sacred, unfortunately, yes.
0: Okay, so what happened? Tell us.
2: Yeah, give it to us straight.
0: How did this happen?
1: Okay, so I'm saying sacred because when my mother-in-law gave me her lasagna recipe, it was a whole thing. It was a handwritten card. She held my hands. I felt like it was a ceremony. So I made it once. It took 3 hours and 17 steps. And my husband took a bite and started crying.
2: Wait, because it was so good or because it was not good?
1: Well, he started crying real tears because he said it tasted exactly like his childhood.
2: Okay.
0: Okay, that's sweet.
1: Mm-hmm. Very sweet, but I thought, I cannot make this again. You know, I knew I wasn't going to make it correctly again. The pressure, it's too high. I think I got lucky once.
3: You said that it took you 3 hours to make this?
4: That's bonkers.
1: Yeah.
3: No, nobody got time for that.
4: Ain't nobody got time for that.
1: No.
0: Did you make it again? I mean, did you even try again?
1: Well, you know, the next time he asked for it, I ordered it from an Italian place down the road. I put it in my own pan. I let it sit in the oven long enough for it to smell like I'd been cooking.
2: Atta girl.
0: Mm-hmm. Oh, bravo.
2: I bow to you. Yeah, I bow to you.
0: I mean, look, obsessed with you.
3: I would have been like, you know, my grandma's last name was Stofers, and she has a great...
2: Also, I just have to say, like, you know, when you could have said no, you said yes, but.
0: But what?
1: Yeah.
0: When you, okay, but I have to ask, so you did your little trickery. What did he say? What did he say after he ate that one?
1: Okay, so he kept working, unfortunately. He said it tasted better than the original. So I, you know, every single time I've had to get really good at, you know, this transfer. I know exactly which corn to dent to make it look handmade. You know, I like to darken the edges a little bit. I have a system now.
0: Oh
2: my gosh.
0: I just know it's funny, Teresa, because my Aunt Pat, I just referenced her. My family's Polish, and she married a 100% Italian man with an 100% Italian mother who was very picky about how my aunt made all of her recipes.
2: Oh, wow.
0: And I mean, picky.
1: Oh,
0: so I hear you. So
2: this is relatable.
0: Okay, continue though. Like, so it's been working. Thus, it's been a long going problem. So it's still working. Yeah, your husband's still liking it.
1: Yes. Okay. So, well, you know now a little bit. I feel like you can understand. Yeah. So my husband has bragged about the lasagna to everyone, and he told his mother, you know, she makes it all the time. It's even better than the original. He said it straight to her face, and she was so touched.
0: Okay.
1: So
0: what's
1: the problem is?
0: Yeah.
1: his mother is coming to visit next month. What? And she has specifically asked, I make this lasagna for the family dinner. I'm sitting here thinking, you know what? Just order it like you always do. But now here's the other thing. Last week, the restaurant posted on Instagram that they're closing permanently.
2: No. No.
3: Well, that's nice.
1: Yeah.
2: Great.
0: Oh, Teresa.
2: Girl.
0: Yeah. Girl. Your Stouffer's La Trickery is shutting down.
1: My entire operation is crumbling. It's shutting down. You know, the one restaurant, of course, I tried to order lasagna from somewhere else, and it just is not the same. He's going to know.
0: Yeah.
1: I know. And I obviously can't make this actual recipe.
0: Yeah.
1: I've only made it once. I mean, I'm supposed to be making it for this woman whose recipe, you know, I've been honoring supposedly for 3 years. I'm just so beyond stressed.
2: Yeah.
0: And the thought of coming clean, I guess, is too much.
1: So, you know, my husband cried the first time over this lasagna. And I feel like if I tell him the truth now, it's, you know, it's like more than just the food now. It becomes about trust and honesty and 3 years of lying. And I love my guy so much. I just don't want, you know, this stupid lasagna to be the reason why we have a giant fight.
2: Yeah.
1: So yeah. I just, you know, I kind of just need some help to figure out what I should do next.
2: Okay.
0: Yeah.
2: Okay. We got you.
0: We got you. Colleen.
2: We got you.
0: I want to take a stab at this.
2: Yeah, I do actually.
0: Because the phone lines are already 651-641-1071. We'll get to you in the next segment, but call now.
2: Trust and believe, the whole time you were talking, Teresa, my brain was like, how are we going to do this? I'm in this with you, honey.
1: Good.
2: I am beside you. I have a couple ideas. Number one,
1: okay.
2: you could check in with the restaurant where you've been getting it from and see if you can get their recipe. Oh, you're closing. I love your lasagna so much. I'm so sad I'm not going to be able to get it. I get it all the time. You know, I'm always there to pick it up. My husband loves it. His mom loves it. Can I get the recipe? They're closing. You can get the recipe maybe. That would be great, right? Then what you do is you do a side-by-side of the OG recipe and this new recipe. And you figure out like how you can make it look like you made some modifications to the original recipe just because it took you so long. You just didn't have the time. Listen, it's an elaborate thing, but let's work with it. And that way you're still making lasagna. Yeah. It might not be the lasagna, but you can, you know, I took some artistic liberties here and there and whatever. Now that you can do and maybe hope that it isn't a 3-hour lasagna. We don't know.
0: So,
2: that's my first idea.
0: So, option one, try to get the recipe from the closed restaurant. Holly?
3: Oh, that's a really good idea. Because I wanted to preface Teresa that I'm kind of a butthead about things like this. And see the previous segment, my opinion on Nate Bargatze. Yeah, some kind of modification in the recipe, or even maybe this time when you make it for your mother-in-law, you're like, oops, I had to change some of the recipes because I couldn't quite get the ingredients that are exactly the way you like it. And oh my gosh, there was a shortage. And can you believe the price of groceries these days? Just get through this moment.
0: I'm with both of Holly and Colleen. You need to get through this moment. I don't think this is a hill you need to die on, like to start a giant fight.
3: No.
0: This is what I would categorize as a little white lie. I would just try to, I think, yes, get through this moment any way you can. I know that sounds overly generic, but yeah, I don't know.
2: This is about survival. We are in lasagna survival town.
3: That's right.
0: Well, you've heard from us. You've heard the problem. 651-641-1071. Help Teresa with her lasagna predicament. 651-641-1071. Phone lines are now open. Give Holly a call. Right after this break, we'll hear from you.
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6: You asking people around the office about what your experience is going to be like tonight for your spray tan is pretty fun.
7: It's pretty.
6: Because you're like somewhat like weirdly nervous about it. And I'm like, it's just a spray tan, right?
7: Why is this so scary? And so then everyone's talked me through it, including Kendall. And they're like, you're going to pick up your butt and you're going to show your booty hole. And I was like, what? Do we all just know that? I'm a little worried because I almost got naked for the Reiki guy who actually put a blanket on me.
6: Yeah. Not only do I not want you to take your clothes off, actually add another layer, please.
7: So I'm so scared.
6: Yeah.
7: I'm going to be like, okay, walk out naked. And they're like, you pervert.
6: Yeah.
7: Go back in there.
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2: Holly made a list. She checked it twice, then grabbed all her favorite moments from the past week to replay for you now.
0: It's the best of the Jason Matheson Show with Colleen Lindstrom on My Talk. Welcome back. Fix My Life every Thursday. Thanks, everyone, for emailing your problems. We're going to try to get to them as quickly as we can. Today, we hooked up with Teresa. She has a relatable problem, like family precious recipes. She has been making, in air quotes, her mother-in-law's lasagna recipe, but here's a problem. She can't actually make it. It's a pain. She's been getting it from a restaurant and passing it off. And her mother-in-law is coming for a visit, and that restaurant is closing. What does she do? Help her fix her life. Christine, Tony, Olivia, and Sarah is standing by. Teresa is listening to all. Holly, who should we go to first?
7: We should go to Christine. Thank you for holding, Christine.
0: Yeah, thank you for holding, Christine. We really appreciate you. What should Teresa do?
16: Well, I also was going to suggest asking the restaurant for the recipe.
2: Oh, great minds, Christine.
16: In addition to that, two thoughts. If the restaurant is closing after she arrives, get the lasagna the day before and serve it for her welcome dinner so you don't have to make it while she's there.
2: Yes.
16: If they're closing before then, buy a few and put them in the freezer and mark them on the outside with something that your husband would never
2: yes
16: at, right? And then if those two options don't work, make it an event with your mother-in-law and tell her that yours is a little different because you just can't do it quite like her. So you'd really like the experience of making it side by side with her.
4: Yes, that is diabolical. I love it.
16: You get daughter-in-law points.
4: Yes.
0: I love you guys. Christine, thank you, sweetheart. We appreciate you. Who's next, Holly?
3: We are going to go to Tony.
0: Hi, Tony. Welcome to our show. How should Teresa fix her life?
17: Hi. First of all, I don't understand why it's taking her 3 hours to make lasagna. But is she making her own sauce? Is that
0: I think so.
17: Oh, okay.
3: Some gravy.
17: Well, she could do that the day before, you know, get the sauce ready. Then it would cut down on the time. I am of Italian descent, so if she would like me to make it for her, I could send it up to her.
4: Oh, there we go.
0: Tony. Yeah, my aunt Pat used to make her own sauce, and that was always, yeah.
17: But otherwise, the lady that spoke before me, I think that's a good idea. Why doesn't she wait till her mother-in-law comes? Obviously, they have a good relationship. She's probably a sweetheart of a lady. And so make it together. Say, we've never had a chance to do this together. And I think that your son, my husband, would really love that experience, too, of his mom and I making this together.
0: That's such a great idea.
4: Tony, yeah, thank you, agree. Sweetie. Thanks, Tony.
3: I want Tony's peace and love.
4: You know what I love? Is nobody so far has said, tell the truth. That's what I love.
0: Well, maybe the next person will. Who do we have next, Holly?
3: Let's go to Olivia.
0: Olivia, welcome to the show. You're up next. How should Teresa fix her life?
18: Good morning. I feel like she should call the restaurant, order 24 servings of the lasagna, buy a small deep freezer, put it at a friend's house. Then she's got lasagna for the next 4 years.
4: I love this. I love this so much. Because Olivia. This is next level. Get a deep freeze. Put it in a friend's house.
19: I love it.
0: Olivia, would you do that? Because I think that is something I actually would do. I would totally, absolutely. I would find one on sale. I'd call photographer Eric. Can I keep a deep freezer at your house?
18: Pay a little storage fee every month in the garage and be set for the next 5 years.
4: That's I love right. it.
0: Thank you, Olivia.
4: Oh my gosh, that's God. So funny.
3: Again? Nobody's
0: efforting the truth. Who's our final call, Holly?
3: It's Sarah.
4: Let's try this one.
0: Sarah, you get the last word. What should Teresa do to fix her life?
20: Oh, my gosh. I think great minds, we are all saying buy some and freeze it. Just get a bunch and freeze them. And you could always say, oh, my gosh, I wanted to enjoy our visit. Your visit was here. So I don't want to make the lasagna now. So I prepared some ahead of time and just go with that. Go with the freezing.
0: Sarah, do you have a deep freeze that Teresa could use?
20: I probably actually do. We have two freezers in our basement.
0: I love it. Thank you, sweetie.
20: Everybody needs a deep freeze. Thank you.
0: Bye, sweetie. Have a great week.
3: Sarah said she had two deep freezers in her basement. Mm.
0: My mother-in-law has a couple deep freezers.
4: You guys, we do too. The freezer is a time machine.
0: It is.
4: It's a very important tool.
0: Well, let's go back to Teresa and see what she's saying, thinking, hearing. Teresa, welcome back. You heard all of our fabulous listeners. They all had really great ideas. So how are you going to fix your life?
21: Well, I'm thinking I got to get a freezer.
4: Yeah.
21: I like the beginning. I like the freeze it, but I liked Christine's, the first one, who said buy some, freeze them, but also kind of asked her, hey, can you show me? Because mine's been a little bit different. So I think if I get some to freeze, that'll help this situation.
0: Yeah.
21: But if I learn from her, it might just help overall because I did throw away her handwritten recipe.
4: Oh, whoops. Oh, well, okay. There, whoopsies. No, you know, there you go.
21: I don't remember the steps. Like, yeah. I can't ever fix it. Like, if this ever happens again, and then I'm really like screwed. Like, I can't. I'm sure having 24 lasagnas for a year is great, but what happens when that year when they run out?
0: Solves all problems.
21: Yeah.
0: Well, Teresa, good luck. Please keep us updated. We appreciate you. Have a wonderful summer, my friend.
21: Thank you guys so much.
2: Thanks, Teresa. There's
0: Teresa. Fix My Life Thursdays in our second hour. If you have a problem, big, medium, or small, and you want the three of us unqualified people and a boatload of listeners who are way smarter than we are to help you out.
2: Who also will not tell you to tell the truth.
0: Nobody is telling them to tell the truth, Teresa to tell the truth. Go to mytalk1071.com, find our show page, and email us. You'll find it right there and title it Fix My Life if you have a problem. Thursdays right here on the show. Oh, that was great.
2: Oh, I love it. Oh. I love that. Now I really want lasagna.
0: I know. Now I'm craving it. Now I'm craving my Aunt Pat's.
3: Nothing Aunt Pat says made. A warm summer day like a big heaping helping.
0: Yeah.
2: Hot, heavy pan of lasagna. You know, one time during COVID, because I make noodles from scratch. That's like a thing I do. And there was also a ricotta shortage. So I made ricotta from scratch also. And then I was like, in for a penny, in for a pound. I made the sauce and I made the whole damn lasagna. Every element of it was made from scratch.
0: What are you thinking?
2: It was so good, though, you guys.
0: I mean,
2: so good.
0: It's a lot of work.
2: Oh, listen, we had some extra time on our hands during
0: COVID.
2: That's
0: true. When we come back, what should you be watching? Screen Queens. And then my interview with Sigourney Weaver. And I have breaking surprise news for Colleen Lindstrom to wrap up the show coming up.
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9: ABC News, I'm Wayne Cabot. Oil prices fell when it seemed an Iran deal was emerging, but now oil prices are surging once again, up more than 2%. Still no agreement to end the war, with reports both sides want changes to a draft outline. Israel today made its deepest push in 26 years into the territory of its neighbor, Lebanon, capturing a mountain castle. To celebrate the capture, Prime Minister Netanyahu told the IDF, escalate the fight against Hezbollah. The reason a United flight from Newark to Spain did a U-turn last night? The scare caught on ATC.com?
10: They have a security. Everyone's evacuating. Someone decided to name their Bluetooth device a certain four-letter word, so they're evacuating the aircraft.
9: A sweep came up negative, and the flight continued. President Trump says he will be the show. Now that most artists who were billed to play at his Freedom 250 bailed when they learned that it would be a more partisan event. This is ABC News.
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3: All right, welcome back to the BK Show. It is monumental. Julia, you haven't been back on My Talk in like 2 years.
25: Since our last show.
3: Since your last show, which you had like 45 last shows. So
25: it was the very last one of the last.
3: Okay, cool. As somebody who...
25: It was at the Fillmore. It was it wasn't the penultimate, it was the grand finale.
3: Yeah, and as somebody who worked at like every one of your... I had a full-time job at that moment. When I'd work all of your guys' last shows, I'm saying that term loosely.
25: Oh, it was such an honor.
3: It was so fun, yes.
25: I have not been back.
3: It was funny.
25: You know, by the way, we have a podcast.
3: You do have a podcast.
25: Yes. Still Loud with Lori and I.
3: It's the perfect name.
25: Thank you. I came up with it.
3: Really?
25: Oh, yeah.
3: I think, because we were throwing around ideas.
25: We were.
3: I'm trying to remember. I wish we had a list of the ideas. We were laughing.
25: I could find them
3: Yeah,
25: somewhere.
3: Well, at some point, the rejected names for your podcast. Okay.
25: A lot of them.
3: Well, there's a lot of takes that our 3 to 6 audience here on the old terrestrial radio haven't heard from Julia. So this first segment the second segment every day of the week, Monday through Friday, because yes, I'm committing you to that, is going to be like, we need Julia's take on this.
25: Hollywood speaking?
3: It's everything.
25: Do you remember how much fun you made it?
3: Do you know how many, you would literally go, you and Lori would go, don't you dare this time. And every time.
25: Hollywood!
3: You guys were...
25: Hollywood speaking!
3: It was always giving like little sister you didn't want in the studio. You'd go, no. And you'd go, hey, Grant, don't turn on her mic for that part. You would try so hard. And Grant's like, I'm not going to do that.
25: I did. And then I'm like, do we have to do it? Because none of us were ever good at it besides
3: Hollywood
25: Lori.
3: Speaking!
25: No one was good but Lori.
3: To this day, I swear I could be like making out with a boy and yell that in his mouth. I get so excited sometimes and go, Hollywood speaking! Ah, yeah. It's so good. Hollywood! It's so good.
25: No, all right.
3: Okay, I need your Hollywood speaking on this, but AKA, I want your take on this.
25: Okay.
3: Harry Styles and Zoe Kravitz.
25: All right.
3: Yeah.
25: Wow. I'm done. Next. What was that? I did a lot of research all day. Wow.
7: Well done.
25: All right, so here's the deal.
3: Yeah, tell us.
25: She is a woman that likes to be in a relationship, mm-hmm. Zoe. And I, for the longest time, I confused her with her mother. And I'm like, how is she dating all these younger guys? I mean, I'm like, get it, girl. But she's not her mother.
3: Hey, and but aren't we all, though? Aren't we all becoming our moms? And that's what you were trying to get to, right? With this weird roundabout. We all are becoming our moms.
25: Oh, my gosh.
3: Do you like them? Do you ship them as a couple? Do you like them as a couple?
25: I went and did her relationship timeline.
3: Okay, yeah.
25: And everyone she was
3: with.
25: Should
3: have led with that.
25: Yeah. All right, so she was with Penn Badgley, remember? Gossip Girl and You. And when he was in his peak, like 2011, 2013, they were together, lived together. Then she's with this George Lewis guy who's in this band, Twin Shadow.
3: Okay.
25: No idea who, but 15 and 16. And they covered Sade's song somewhere, and then they'd sing together and stuff. And she liked the singing with him.
3: I think she loved the singing, probably. Yeah.
25: And that one only lasted a year. Then she's with the guy she marries, and she asked her friends to set her up with someone. And she meets him at a bar because she didn't want to meet it, you know, the normal way, Match, Raya, all those places. And they kind of were drunk and said, let's get married.
3: Fun.
25: And then they get married at Lenny Kravitz's place back here in the U.S. because he's a Frenchman. And then that just fizzled out. And then in 2021, she's making the movie Ussie Island, which, you know, she's directing, which changed its name to Blink Twice.
3: Blink Twice, yeah, which I saw.
25: Did
3: really
25: you?
3: Good. Yeah.
25: Was it good?
3: Mm-hmm.
25: Okay, never saw that. And she falls in love with Channum.
3: Yeah.
25: And I love Channum. I love me a Channum.
3: You love Channum.
25: I love him. I love him so much.
3: I know, which is like, that's you and Kendall is... To be clear, Channing Tatum, but Channum.
25: Channum. Yeah, Channing Tatum.
3: Yeah.
25: His name's too long. So then...
3: It's like it's almost four syllables.
25: They were engaged 2 years after, so they got engaged in October of 23, and then they, in October of 24, were done. They were done.
3: And he was heartbroken.
25: Heartbroken, but according to her, it was mutual.
3: Yeah, of course she said that.
25: We just both decided we were growing apart. He wrote something on Instagram like a week ago.
3: Yeah, he kind of like went cuckoo bananas when they announced that she was engaged. She was posting like emo songs and like pretty much crying in a mirror, which is like my favorite thing to do.
25: Oh, come on.
3: I love a good emo.
25: Listening to Barbra Streisand.
3: Oh, yeah.
25: Sing it and cry.
3: And just bawl.
25: Papa, don't preach.
3: Yes.
25: Anyway, that's Madonna. That was the wrong
3: one.
25: It
3: was. And it's also not a sad song.
25: It isn't, but I'm thinking of her song. What's it? Papa, do you hear me? Papa, can you see me?
3: I feel like...
25: I'm not going to sing. I'm not going to do it. But
3: don't
25: I
3: make me sing. Tell me now we're stealing.
25: So then they're done. He's devastated.
3: Uh-huh.
25: And then they're done. And so October 24, and then October 24-ish, maybe just a little later... They're spotted together. They went to a fashion show first.
3: Yeah,
25: when fashion show.
3: When you lay it out like that, I go, it's kind of the perfect mix now. She's had...
25: There's no type.
3: There's no type. That's actually, you're so right.
25: Singer, actor,
3: but she gets
25: stripper.
3: Like she gets like the singer, but not the two taking myself too serious with Harry Styles. Okay.
25: And so then Harry... You know, was with the movie director
3: Olivia
25: who was
3: Wilde,
25: in the movie.
3: Yeah.
25: It's a movie about a movie you should see in a movie theater.
3: Yeah, that was.
25: What was that stupid show called? That worst movie ever.
3: Mike saw it.
7: Don't Worry, Darling.
25: Yeah, with Olivia Wilde.
7: Yep.
25: And so, but he's been kind of single.
3: Yeah, I think it's a cute couple.
25: He had three of his friends get engaged and married in the past year.
3: And that makes you
25: that
3: feel some sort
25: good.
3: Of way.
25: And he's, what, 31?
3: Because like.
25: Isn't he?
3: Yeah, I think, sure.
7: 32.
25: Yeah, that's time.
3: It's time. Especially if your friends are getting married, you feel very like, all right. I like that it prompts you. It does.
25: It kind of makes you start thinking. And so now they're together. They're two sexy, sexy people who seem very on the down low, you know, very, aren't real flashy unless they're on stage.
3: Yeah.
25: You know, like.
3: They're not performative off stage.
25: They're not. Thank you. Not like us.
3: Us. I was just going to say that. You and I. We can't take the mask off.
25: Oh, the Broadway. The Broadway we do.
3: And then I want to go.
25: So, but basically, I think they're hot.
3: I think
25: they're hot.
3: First, I'm shocked you did this much homework. I'm so enthralled with this.
25: Listen, I am, you know, I was a professional.
3: Yeah, I remember. You reminded me every day. You told me verbatim.
25: Get it together, Brittany. We're professionals.
3: Okay.
25: I can't even believe how we had like 5 seconds before we were coming back on air. And I needed to get my sweater because she turned down the heat and it's cold in here. And she goes, no, you can't. You got to get it the next break. I'm thinking, when did you ever pay attention to the clock before?
3: It's the new, it's a new thing. I know. I said, get, but I go, you'll get it next break.
25: She did.
3: I know.
25: I mean, it's right there.
3: It's first off, I did not turn on the AC, to be clear. So I was not the catalyst for that. But I will say this. We got a little bit of time. You'll be fine without it. I think you'll be okay.
25: Okay.
3: All right.
25: You just want to see my nice arms.
3: I
25: okay.
3: Do. And then I've got more.
25: I like those two. All right. Yes.
3: Yeah. Back to you. This was supposed to be a whole segment.
25: Well, I'm ready.
3: What do you want to do first? Or we can do, did you see Wuthering Heights?
25: Yes.
3: Okay. I want you to tell me, what was your take on Wuthering Heights?
25: I saw it right away in Bozeman, Montana. My little niece, who's 19, needed to go, and my sister and I go. And I sat there and I thought, this is the most awful, boring movie I've ever seen about two people who are beautiful.
3: Yeah.
25: Beautiful, but who cares? It was so depressing, sad, boring, dark. No real sex. They didn't get it on.
3: Really?
25: They didn't get... I mean, Mike, I know you go to movies.
7: I did not go to that one, no.
25: You
7: I'm sorry.
25: Were, made a wise choice.
7: Thank you. I appreciate that.
25: I was so... And then it doesn't end. And then it's just like bad. I mean, they're hot.
3: Yeah.
25: If you just want to look at a picture of them or watch the trailer. It was the most boring movie.
3: Loop the trailer?
25: Just loop it because they on the big screen.
3: They don't actually have sex?
25: Well, they kind of do, but it's not... It was just so boring and dark, and I hated it.
3: I love this take.
25: I hated it, but I did. I have more.
3: Well, guess what?
25: And that's what we're getting. Have. Look at the time.
3: Look at the time. Oh my God, the
25: look
3: clock.
25: Look at the music just comes right in. You're good.
3: Is this going to be what it's going to be like all week? Just everything. I love you so much. Julia's here all week. We're pumped. We're going to come back with Mixtape Monday, something Julia for sure didn't have any problem with doing extra work around.
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1: I needed a nap. 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
1: SEAL and Heidi Klum did make beautiful babies.
0: Yeah.
1: True. Wow. I saw some pictures. I think one of the boys is a model, and I saw him on something last week, and I'm like, wow, are you gorgeous?
0: Yeah. I mean, who would have thought two uggos could make such cute kids? Who would have?
1: Although Heidi's got a little Panay d'Amour going on right now.
0: Heidi's also constantly wearing elaborate outfits where I go, you're doing too much, Heidi.
1: She works a lot at it.
0: She works a lot. It's like nobody needs you to be a slug.
1: Boy, she works for those Halloween.
0: She works
1: costumes.
0: For those costumes. Okay, we're doing Mixtape Monday.
1: Okay.
0: And I called you today and I said, what do you want to do? And you said tennis is the theme. So
1: I'll tell you why. Okay.
0: I didn't even. Yeah, I assumed it was tennis.
1: Oh, okay.
0: I feel like it's a great reason.
1: All right. Well, Roland Garros, the French Open, starts later this week.
0: Yeah.
1: And they were just, you know, finishing the clay court season. There were big tennis things this weekend. And
0: And we were in a league together.
1: We were. And she played on my team. And we were in a league.
2: Yeah, we break down the ATP Top 50 every single day here. So we're all in on this. Don't you worry.
1: Mike, I'm so glad.
2: Yeah, we're good.
0: You guys try to gang up on me and we have to talk sports more than we need to.
1: How does the mixtape go, though? What is it? What is it?
0: It's like it's almost like we're going to do it and you're going to experience it and it's happening right now.
3: Strategically arranging the perfect mix CD for you. Spotify, my girl.
0: Today I made you a mixtape. Hey, gather around, Julia, because today we are going to pick songs all around tennis. Remember back in the day when somebody would record a little mixtape for you?
1: All the time.
0: And then eventually we were burning CDs for each other.
1: I did CDs all
0: the time. So this is like that version of it, that we make nine songs together, and it's this perfect harmony.
1: Was I supposed to pick out nine songs?
0: You're supposed to pick out three.
1: Oh, okay.
2: We all got three. That makes nine all together.
0: You're really?
1: I didn't do my homework. I gotta go.
2: The good news is you get to start.
1: Oh, all right. So, all right. So I don't know if that's good or bad.
0: So just say what song you're doing.
1: All right.
0: And maybe
2: and
0: a why if you
2: we'll
0: want. But I'm a little nervous to say why.
2: And then we'll get the why.
1: Okay. Well, first of all, there aren't a lot of songs around tennis.
2: True.
1: That's the first thing I discovered today.
0: You know what's funny? You picked the theme. How dare you come out hot?
1: How did I know? You just said mixtape, we talk about current things, something, blah, blah, blah. And I said, well, tennis is coming up this weekend, but I didn't think and then you come out with the song, Hit Me With Your Best Shot by Pat Benatar.
0: Well,
1: didn't pick it.
0: Okay, so the real question is, what did you pick?
1: Okay, this is a deep cut classic because, again, there's not many songs about tennis.
0: You don't say the name of this song.
1: Okay.
0: And
1: Can I Be Your Tennis Ball?
2: Oh, we're going there first. Okay,
1: yeah,
2: give me one second.
1: Okay.
2: No, okay.
1: Oh, sorry.
2: No, it's all good.
1: Of course I'm going to jump all over.
2: We'll move it over to that one instead. Here we go.

0: so good.
1: I've never heard of this song.
0: Never have I ever.
2: Jamie Foxx did a fun version
1: of
2: this
1: song. Yes, but I couldn't find it.
2: Oh, okay. Gotcha.
0: Julia, I would like to apologize for attacking you so much.
1: Gosh.
0: It was worth it. That long explanation was worth it.
1: Well, I didn't know that this is a staccato show that we have to keep talking quickly and get through it. But the movies, there's no tennis movies, really.
0: No.
1: There was a rom-com called Wimbledon in 2004 with Paul Bettany and Kristen, what's her name? Kristen
0: Dunst.
1: Yes. Have you ever seen it?
0: No.
1: Cutest movie ever.
0: Can I do mine now?
1: Oh, okay. Do I don't get to keep talking? I'm not done yet.
2: It's Mixtape Monday. We'll go until the end of the show. Go ahead,
0: thanks. Thanks for passing it to me.
2: Your serve, Brittany.
0: When I was...
1: This is kind of cute, by the way.
0: Thanks. We do it. I'm so glad you're a hardcore listener to the show. Because we do it every Monday.
1: I have been.
0: So when I was in high school tennis, I wasn't good enough to play. So the teacher would make us go Hit the Wall. Here's Hit the Wall by Gracie Abrams.

0: her new song.
1: Okay, I didn't know the theme, so we all picked a song in the same theme. Mm-hmm. Okay, wow.
2: Yes, yeah, so
1: I'm
2: going to
1: catch on.
2: No,
1: does this happen every day of the week?
0: No, thank God.
2: Just Mondays.
1: Oh, shit. I'm just getting used to it.
0: Hey, somebody write down. Oh, thank God if you were going to do next week. Monday we have off.
1: I'm ready. I'll come in and do it next
0: cool,
1: Monday.
0: Cool, yeah, yeah. I would love that.
2: Brittany, I put this one in here because I knew you were going to pick it. Then you didn't, and it disappointed me a little bit. There was an episode of 30 Rock where they decided they had to make like a Monday Night Football
0: Jenna Maroney,
2: version
0: yeah.
2: of Tennis Night in America.

0: Honestly, but you have no idea. That just scratched every itch in my brain.
1: I assumed you were going to pick it, so that's why I grabbed it. But no, it's all good. We got it. Tennis Night in America.
2: I've never heard that before in my life.
1: From the show 30 Rock.
2: I never watched that. I know it was good.
1: Neither did I. I
2: was parenting. With it.
0: I'm sorry.
2: That's why I blame decades of my life.
0: I know.
2: I was parenting.
0: Even like if I go, if you watch this, Brittany, I'm still parenting my kids.
2: I'm parenting. Right now,
0: you never stop. You never stop.
2: It's constant.
0: Did you get somebody to pick up the kids from daycare?
2: Because I did.
0: We do end at 6. So just so you know.
1: Where
2: I'll pay
1: next?
2: For the extra care. Okay, me?
1: Yeah.
2: And again, I didn't understand the theme.
0: We
2: really.
0: Got that. No, okay. We definitely
2: so
0: got that.
2: So I was looking for upbeat songs about winning.
1: Yeah.
2: So remember the name.
1: Oh, okay.
2: I'm doing everything out of order for
1: no,
2: him.
1: No, I didn't find... You, I thought you were picking a different one.
2: Let's
1: you
2: do Eye of the Tiger.
1: There then. We go. You couldn't find one that wasn't full swears. So
2: yes.
1: Yeah, let's do this one instead. Here's Eye of the Tiger.
2: I mean, all these old songs are still the top.
0: They're so good.
2: Winning songs.
0: Tell me that if you wouldn't have played this for me and the girlies while we were like gearing up, we would not have like punched to the wall.
2: Oh, this is the song.
0: I could just see Alex now kicking her, like
2: Alex
0: shutting
2: on our tennis team.
0: I like shutting her own locker, like as we're in her matching little set.
2: We had a fun team. That was so fun. You have no idea.
0: So good.
1: All right,
2: everyone knows it. We can move on.
1: It's Survivor.
0: Okay, sometimes in the middle of a game, you're just too high adrenaline, things aren't going well, and you just got to shake it out by Florence and the Machines. Especially if you're playing doubles with Julia.
2: And she would take every ball, even if it wasn't to her or near her. You were a doubles ball hog.
0: Ah, I agree. That's why I was better at singles.
2: I know. Well, we had fun singles.
0: Have you
2: played at all?
0: No, not in a long time.
2: You need to play.
0: Agreed.
2: Uh-huh. Okay.
0: To this mix.
2: Yes. Mike is making a mixtape as we speak.
0: As we speak.
1: I am. Mixtape Monday today is all about tennis, and that's what we're rolling through today. The number one U.S. male tennis player in the world right now is, as Brittany knows very well, Ben Shelton.
0: Mm.
1: Clearly, he doesn't sing, but this B. Shelton does. Here's Blake.

0: I don't know if he's any good at tennis, but again, Ben Shelton, the number one U.S.
1: player. He is, he is.
0: So with that, we go back over to you, Julie. What's next? We got one final round.
1: Oh, okay.
0: Are we going to get through?
1: All right.
0: The first one you gave me was a group of...
1: Yeah.
0: Yeah, we're going to go that route?
1: Yeah,
0: okay,
1: sure.
0: Sounds good.
1: I can't remember.
0: Oh, okay.
2: This is Destiny's Child.
1: Thank you.
0: Yes.
2: Survivor.
0: Survivor.
2: And you picked it because...
1: I'm a survivor.
2: You're a survivor. Yes.
1: I made it to the first half an hour in the BK show.
2: Yeah, we usually kick people out by then.
1: How
2: so
1: you're
2: right. And she is a survivor.
1: This is a good song, though.
2: Such a good song.
1: To get motivated, too.
2: And then you're still holding on by love and like a deuce moment.
1: Oh.
2: And she is a survivor.
1: This is a good song, though.
2: Such a good song.
1: To get motivated, too.
2: And then you're still holding on by love and like a deuce moment.
1: Oh.
2: And you just go.
1: And another one. And
2: 40,
1: another deuce. And
2: 40.
1: Another deuce.
2: Okay, well,

Way back in her Royals era, Lorde had a song called Tennis Court. It was good on its okay, no, it was actually a pretty bad song. Then this group named Flume went ahead and did the EDM remix of it, and it got a lot better. Here is Tennis Court from Lorde.

0: And then we'll just let that beat drop.
1: Like, yeah.
2: So freaking good. 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
3: Welcome back to the BK show. We've got Julia in for Kendall and Mike, our producer. And Julia, we need Julia's take on this because there's a lot of things that have gone down. You've been on the 3 to 6 show.
4: I haven't.
3: For about 2 years.
4: I know.
3: So my talkers need to know, especially this was such a conversation to have when Bennifer 2.0 ended. Because we all experienced with you and Lori when Bennifer 1.0 ended.
4: We did. And then we experienced when 2.0 started.
3: Mm-hmm. And we were excited. I remember because I filled in a lot and you and I were very excited.
4: Well, because they're so pretty together. They were pretty together. And I was just kind of happy that maybe he found someone, and same with her, because, you know.
3: I don't know why we really drank the Kool-Aid that this would work this time.
4: I have no idea.
3: I don't know why because either. I look back and go, it seems so obvious that it wasn't going to work.
4: Right. It's the same thing. The same reason they broke up the first time is she likes to be in the media. It's just who she is. She's multifaceted. She's a singer. She's an actor. She's a producer. She was doing all this stuff. And the paparazzi was always there, and he hates the paparazzi.
3: So do you think there's a part of her that was, like, kind of testing the waters even more so when she started doing, like, the documentary? It was like, all right, if you love me, how much do you love me?
4: No.
3: No.
4: I don't think anyone would think that, because it cost her so much money. I think she just had this drive to tell her story so bad. Everyone, her manager, everyone around her said, don't do it, don't do it. And she needed to express it out loud.
3: But, like, if we both know that he's not great in the media, like, he doesn't want to be out and about, he doesn't want to be public, you would think, like, she would kind of have an idea that that's not something he'd want to be involved in.
4: Well, remember first she started with the visual album.
3: Mm-hmm.
4: And that was the first thing, and which was cool. I mean, she had some cool dances, and that was paid for and sponsored. But she just really wanted to follow up of this is me then or this is me now.
3: Yes.
4: And it's like, you know, when you get an idea in your head and it's just in a loop and you can't let it go and you can't let it go.
3: No,
4: And everyone said no to her. And I'm sure Ben was one of these people that said no because she financed it. And then he was on it a little bit. I was I thought the order of how the things came out was wrong. I thought if she would have come out with that documentary first and then the album would have come out, it would have suited her better.
3: You think that would have gone? Okay.
4: I think the album sales would have been a little better because in that documentary, they still liked each other.
3: Yeah.
4: He was in it. He said, I admire her. She's got such a work ethic, blah, blah, blah. But I just think that was just, no one needs that much attention.
3: No.
4: Ever.
3: And also,
4: and you saw him. I just want to say one more thing. During COVID and downtime, when he was with Ana de Armas, you know, walking the dog every day during COVID, I think he wanted to keep in touch a little bit with paparazzi, but hates the paparazzi at the same time.
3: Yeah, I don't think. I mean, the way that I view that is by no means is he calling the paparazzi because his photos are all like receiving DoorDash. On, like, a walk where he looks like he's wearing the clothes like Adam Sandler would normally be wearing.
4: Yes.
3: And, like, I think he's also somebody that is okay with being miserable. Because I think he probably would have stayed with LoJ for a while and gone, this is, like, how I'm going to be. Because I think he just lets breakups kind of happen to him. I think he lets women just kind of happen to him. That seems like his vibe. Like, there's a reason he likes strong women.
4: Right. I don't, I don't know if that's his vibe. I think he got out. I mean, they bought a $61 million home together. They had no prenup. He's basically given it to her to be read. I think that he basically thought, I'm so attracted to this woman. She's so hot. You know, they do the hard launch of themselves on the boat from a video that was 20 years earlier or whatever.
3: Yeah.
4: And I think he just was like, I can't do this. I can't do this panic. Attention. I can't have the cameras around me this much. That's not... I'm a guy from Boston.
3: He's just which is nail the accent. I don't know what that was.
4: I don't know.
3: Were you heartbroken when they broke up, or were you like, yeah, that makes sense? I feel like logic left our brains because you, me, and Lori literally thought this is forever.
4: I was excited for him, but when there was too much attention.
3: Yeah.
4: Who could handle that? Would you ever want that much attention on you and your kid when you walk it to school every day? I know you would.
3: Would I? But would Brittany you want Hagen?
4: It,
3: yes.
4: Would you want it walking go-go to and from work and everything? No one wants that.
3: No, I would. I like to, yeah, I turn off.
4: Yeah.
3: And you would think that, and also like when you have something special, like, I don't know. I don't want to say it's her though, because a part of me thinks it's mostly him.
4: Okay, I will say.
3: I think they both were delusional about who they thought they were and who they thought the other person was.
4: That's fair. Yeah. I'm not going to ever blame one person because it takes two people to do everything, to ruin it, to be great, everything. But I do think she fundamentally forgot how much he hated media.
3: And I think attention. He must have too.
4: That's what I'm saying. I think he forgot and was just in awe. I mean, she's gorgeous and she's talented and their kids were so into each other, you know. I just think.
3: Okay, quick one.
4: I'm glad they ended it before doing. I mean, why not get out if you know it's wrong? And that's wrong. They tried it again and it was wrong.
3: Okay, quick one because we have 40 seconds. Oh. Katy Perry and Blue Origin backlash.
4: Why now? This happened over a year ago. Who cares?
3: I was just asking you because that's the whole segment.
4: Oh, I'm sorry. That's right. Mike is laughing. Okay. I never understood her being there.
3: Do you think the backlash was warranted is the real question.
4: No.
3: Yeah.
4: No. Why didn't Gayle King get the backlash?
3: She kind of did. Not as badly. Like nobody gets it as bad as Katy Perry.
4: People pick on her.
3: Totally.
4: And she called herself, a human pinata in the media.
3: Yeah.
4: She just, people like to hate on her.
3: I know.
4: It was just sad, but she shouldn't have gotten so much. She was invited. I got invited to do that. I don't know that I would.
3: I don't know if I would do much different than her. I probably would like literally do heart signs and take Instagram photos too.
4: I don't.
3: You're in space. I don't know.
4: I think it was unwarranted.
3: Was I supposed to do like experiments up there?
4: Right.
3: You want me to like?
4: I'm not a scientist. I'm a singer.
3: Shocking.
4: Mm-hmm.
3: Thanks, Julia. When we get back, oh my God, there is more coming out from the Hollywood toxic mom drama.
0: Morning, sunshine.
5: I would like to respectfully submit axe throwing to the
6: modern pentathlon.
7: I'd like to add binge watching television modern pentathlon.
5: Thank you. I would like to also submit snack making.
8: Like Chex Mix? Like, like making a mix?
7: Yes.
8: Yeah.
7: Okay. Sure. Ninja Warrior is replacing the equestrian element in the modern pentathlon.
0: Wait, no. Nobody's riding a horse anymore. Everyone's doing the,
8: Yes, they do.
0: Plenty of people ride horses. Have you met the Amish?
7: That are participating in the International Olympic Games.
0: Okay, fine.
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3: took my hand. Welcome back to the BK Show with Julia.
4: And Mike.
3: And Mike Ganger. Okay. I don't know how closely you've been following this, so I'm going to lay it out for you. There was a time where Ashley Tisdale initially posted a TikTok that was like some sort of, it was like a trend where you go, yeah, when your Hollywood viral, your Hollywood mom group like rejects you or something, like wham, wham, wham. Mm-hmm. So much so, I always want to say this, the New York Times did the write-up, but it was...
4: She wrote an essay to... Well,
3: they actually saw the TikTok.
4: Okay.
3: And it was either
4: Breaking,
3: the Times.
4: It was in the cut.
3: The Cut? Okay.
4: Which is part of the New York Times.
3: Yeah. And so The Cut was like, we want you to write up a whole essay on it.
4: Breaking up with my toxic mom group.
3: That's what it was. Yep. So, again, a viral TikTok went to a place of, well, we want you to write an essay on it. So she didn't name any names. Didn't take long for the internet go to a place of, we know exactly who this is. Mm-hmm. And it included Mandy Moore, Hilary Duff, Meghan Trainor. Mm-hmm. Like a real A-list of groups mm-hmm. of women.
4: Of the same age.
3: Yep. Yeah, exactly.
4: That came up together. Yep.
3: Now, we've had a little bit of Hilary Duff and her husband kind of respond. We've had Meghan Trainor's husband respond. Meghan Trainor's literally like, I don't even know what's going on. I'm not the default parent.
4: I so appreciate her for that.
3: I do too.
4: Just claim, what story?
3: She goes, I haven't done pickup in a long time. Like, I am touring. My husband's in charge of all mm-hmm. of that. I'm like, love for you. Well, finally, Mandy Moore, literally yesterday, spoke up, and we got a clip of her talking about it. You want to hear it? Okay.
4: Of course I do.
3: Here's Mandy Moore on Radio Andy.
1: He has sort of mentioned this, too. It's like we both have grown up in this business and had people dissect who we are and the choices we make and all of that. But this was something altogether different and decidedly, like, way more upsetting. You know what I mean? Because it just, like, cuts to the core of, I think the most important thing in my life is being a kind person and like that legacy of kindness, and anyone even insinuating that that might not be the case. And with the company that I choose to keep is very upsetting. So I'd say that was the biggest takeaway, was sort of the shock of like, wow, I'm someone who is really scared by confrontation, but also when it's important, like I am a huge proponent in like having a conversation if my feelings are hurt or there's something I need to get off my chest. Absolutely.
5: Face to face.
1: You know, mm-hmm. it's not always like the most comfortable of situations, but so I think that's where I sort of differed in feeling like I wouldn't have handled the situation this way.
4: Either would I.
3: Yeah.
4: Either would I. I think she was okay. First of all, if you have a problem with someone, you pick up the phone.
3: Yeah.
4: You don't write a TikTok about it.
3: Yeah.
4: You don't. There must have been other stuff going on with her that she, when someone would reach out to you and have you write an essay about your toxic mom group, when there's too many pictures of them together, they know too much about each other. Why would anyone ever do that?
3: It literally,
4: I can't think of one reason.
3: It boggles the brain. I also go, it's so funny because it doesn't take that long to find yourself going from a place of like, what's my part in this? Especially in mom groups. I can't stress enough mm-hmm. how many times I want to feel insecure. Like dance, go-go's and dance.
4: Okay.
3: And I don't, you know this, I can't do a slick back in my own hair. I can't do a slick back dancing bun in her hair. So I feel a lot of times really insecure. And there's moments I'm like, oh, all the other dance moms hate me because of whatever. And I go, what? They've always been so delightful. But like,
4: right.
3: Your insecurities start kind of whatever. All the dance moms and all the dance dads have been amazing to me.
4: Of course.
3: In fact, she just had pictures. Go-Go just had pictures. And a lady helped me try twisting her hair. I didn't know how to do it either. Like, but if I was feeling insecure in some sort of way, I would find myself kind of isolating, pushing away and being like, why don't I get invited to the dance? Like, it's so easy. The mom weirdness in there. Because these are not your chosen friends. These are people that you're around because your kids do either the same activity or in the same school.
4: I feel like this group was chosen.
3: No, but it wasn't.
4: What was their level? Were their kids all in dance together?
3: No, they're all in school together.
4: Okay, so but they're the rich kids who all go to the same school. They're all Hollywood's kids.
3: Yeah, but I just mean like there's something about that dynamic of like, because of the age group, you find yourself with these people, right? They're not always the people you've chosen to be around.
4: Of course. All right, I get that.
3: Yeah. And so it's kind of funny where it's like really easy to feel insecure, especially when you're Ashley Tisdale and you're like, these celebrities. Like,
4: I haven't done anything since High School Musicals. Is that what you're saying?
3: Well, I'm going to say is like if she went to school here, if she was a mom here, we'd be like, there is that Hollywood Ashley Tisdale. But unfortunately, she's a small fish in a giant pond.
4: I don't care. She's an adult.
3: No, I'm saying that would be the root of an insecurity.
4: Okay, yes, and I get where you're going with insecurity. I've been insecure. I'm insecure right now being on with the great Brittany again. But I think you have to be mature enough to realize she's a public figure. She's been dissed in media her entire life that she would even say in anything in public is just stupid.
3: No, it's No, that's what I'm saying is, like, I was tapping into the idea of, like, being aware of that insecurity when you're going into a thing of, like, hey, is this me? Is this me? Am I the one who's bringing this weird energy? Because it seems like everybody here is just working really hard to be with their, you know, I don't foresee these people who are doing so many things with their kids secretly plotting against Ashley Tisdale.
4: I don't think it was there at all. I know people grow apart. It's just what happens. Schedules happen. Also, where you live in LA is important.
3: Yeah, because the drive.
4: The driving. Yeah. But again, as an adult, this is where I'm grateful when I grew up, because we didn't have this phone thing. We didn't have ways to express all of our out loud feelings besides screaming at in our house or something.
3: Yeah.
4: I'm so grateful, because there are times when you're feeling low, but I would never publicly. I think the worst thing we ever did was drunk emailing, really. I mean, that was like, because we didn't have it to one person, you know, unless you hit reply all in your company or something.
3: Yeah, which.
4: But, I feel for her.
3: Ashley or Mandy Moore?
4: I feel for kind of both of them, because like you say, Ashley must have been in such a place of pain and
3: insecurity. But I think Ashley should have known.
4: She should have known.
3: Brought her own. That's why I'm like, it seems very obvious, because like I have these moments of like, oh, people don't like me. And I go, wait, it seems so obvious as an adult that you can tap into that insecurity and go, or like be aware of that insecurity and like, is this a me thing? It feels like a me thing. Like it would be so obvious, I think, to Ashley Tisdale to look around and go, I feel like this is a me thing. But she did it. She went out to a place of it's everybody else, including like a lot of people.
4: A lot of people. And then not to follow it up with a retraction or an apology or calling Mandy Moore or calling these women. Everything about it, either she was drunk or something was up. I mean, it's just not normal behavior.
3: And it'd be one thing, too, is like I posted that TikTok, I'm embarrassed. She went to a place of reaching out to her, writing an essay, like that's a 1 week or 2 week endeavor. I don't know. I think she really thought we were all going to be like, we've all been there, the mean girls. But it didn't hit like the way she thought it was going to hit.
4: She was the mean girl.
3: Yeah.
4: The mean girl. And I'm just thinking, growing up in that environment of knowing how bad things can turn on you.
3: Yeah.
4: She just wasn't thinking.
3: No,
4: and so this is why I feel bad for her.
3: Ashley Tisdale,
4: after the thought, she's probably so embarrassed. How do you recover? You know,
3: your kids are going to obviously feel like
4: everyone's pissed at you that you outed them on something that they didn't even probably do. You just look like a fool, and I feel uncomfortable for her in that position.
3: I feel uncomfortable for her in that position. I also go, as a human, if these people are saying, "I wish you would have reached out," now's the time to do it. If they haven't already changed schools. Like, there's a world where she did this and then had to, like,
4: leave everyone because she's so mortified and embarrassed.
3: Or maybe she's not. I don't know. Because she kind of doubled down and started hanging out with Hillary Duff's sister.
0: Haley.
4: I know, that whole thing. Okay.
3: Who they're not in talking terms, Hillary or Haley.
4: No. Yeah,
0: she absolutely doubled down by hanging out with Haley as much as she did, including with her kids and stuff. So Ashley did not feel like she did anything wrong.
3: You're right.
4: It's perplexing.
3: It's perplexing.
4: I'm perplexed by the situation. And I do have empathy for her, though, at the end of the day, because something terribly wrong must have been going on that day.
3: I feel like
4: for 2 weeks.
3: It's so now with my adult brain, I can look back at times in my life where I think I've been bullied and see their side of it.
4: Explain that.
3: Because, like, even where I go, oh, these people weren't talking to me on a bus, or there was, like, a wham-wham moment. I don't have a lot of them.
4: Yep.
3: Because I moved around a lot, so I was really good at, like, getting in there. Like, you will be my friend. But you go, oh, like, these were also just kids on a bus, or I don't know, I'm just using that scenario. It's really easy to, like, rewrite it in your head and go, actually, like, everybody is barely surviving all the time always.
4: And you have to think like that. And like when someone's mean to you somewhere or something, you kind of have to think, I don't know what just happened to them.
3: Yeah.
4: It's not about me.
3: It's not about me.
4: Me at all. And you have to pause.
3: Yeah.
4: She just forgot her pause button.
3: She forgot her pause button.
4: Like, and I just feel so uncomfortable for her.
3: I agree.
4: It's hard to that's a hard one to recover, because it doesn't seem like she tried.
3: I really want to get your take on this. When we get back, Meryl Streep and Martin Short.
4: Mm.
3: I know we want them to be, but are they a real couple? We're going to find out from Julia next.
4: I just talked to them.
3: I know.

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17: ABC News, I'm Wayne Cabot. The White House not confirming reports President Trump is seeking changes to the Iran war deal. Both nations are said to be seeking edits. Oil prices are rising once again, up about 2%. The nation's birthday is weeks away, and more key performers are bailing on President Trump.
18: The majority of musicians slated for the Freedom 250 State Fair, a Trump-backed event, are now pulling out. Several of the artists said they weren't filled in on the event. They were misled about the nature of it. One of them even said they were surprised to see their name on the list. Those who are ditching the event include Martina McBride, Brett Michaels, Young MC, and the Commodores.
17: ABC Selena Wang says Trump now plans to host the main event himself. NASA says the fireball over New England yesterday was a daytime bolide, a meteor that enters the atmosphere and explodes with a deafening sonic boom. Parts fell in Cape Cod Bay. This is ABC News.
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20: Hey.
21: Oh, baby, when you talk like that.
22: Can I interrupt you for a second?
21: I assume so.
22: Okay. She was cleared finally of her tax evasion in Spain today or yesterday because they're a day ahead. But I mean.
21: Oh, she ended up getting. She got a big old chunk of money, I know as well.
22: Probably because they've been after her for so long and she didn't do anything wrong.
21: Your tax.
22: I like her. I like her a lot. I don't know anything about her, but she can dance.
21: Reimbursed $64 million.
22: That's so awesome because they were after her for so long.
21: Yeah.
22: That's awesome.
21: I said there was never any fraud. Okay, we're going to play red flag on
22: that's right.
21: Date.
22: Okay.
21: Okay. We gather around. We give a scenario.
22: Okay.
21: And then we decide if that's, you get to decide and I get to decide. We each have our own opinion. Okay. If it's a red flag, a green flag, or a beige flag, which means like, I think it's a great person to date. Red flag's like, definitely stop. Beige flag is like, I need to know more, or like it could go either way.
22: Okay.
21: So.
22: Do you play this every Tuesday?
21: Fun fact, we play it every Tuesday.
22: Okay. I'm just catching up.
21: I know. I can't wait for you to become a listener.
22: I am a listener.
21: Can't wait.
22: Yeah.
21: Still loud.
22: Do you listen to my podcast?
21: All the time, doll. You guys never play red flag on the date. Not even on Tuesdays.
22: I think you stole this idea from us.
21: Probably.
22: Okay, tell me.
21: Okay, Mike.
23: All right, let's get it going. Again, you two decide. And then if there is any discrepancy.
22: So does one of us go first?
23: Yep. One of you go first. We'll let you go first. You're our guest today. We're going to let you go first. Okay. And you just let us know if you're going to date somebody early on in this process. And you find out pretty quickly on these dates that they only wear workout clothes. Not into fashion. They're not that. They're only rocking those workout.
22: Okay,
23: outfits.
22: So define workout because athleisure on men is very attractive.
23: There you go. That's all you get to define it. So
22: because a good pair of golf pants, a nice pair of shoes, you know, athleisure, I'm all in.
23: Okay, so that would be for you a green flag.
22: Yeah, because what other clothes are there to wear?
23: Brittany,
21: also agree. That I have no problem, and I don't care if I have to dress up and you're dressed down. If you're only wearing workout clothes, yeah, it's kind of hot. It's kind of hot. I'm not a sweatpants girly. I know a lot of people are.
22: That is not what I'm talking about.
21: I know, but like I'm just telling you, that's a whole genre that women love is the gray sweatpants. Not usually my thing.
22: Nope.
21: Mostly because I always feel like...
22: My dad wore them.
21: Is that it? I also am traumatized by your dad wearing them.
22: He wore them, and they had to gather at the ankle, you know. And yeah, I have a problem with Zumbas for my dad in those.
21: Zubas. Yeah. So your dad is
22: Zumba?
21: Zumba.
22: I'm a Zumba girl.
21: You know what? Because athletic clothes right now is so chic. Like, I think the men's, especially men's. Well, and women's, but like the all black look. I think it's a green flag.
22: Okay, and I'm even going to go one step further on this.
21: Okay.
22: I know I'm probably breaking all the rules, of course.
21: No, I mean, I'm just shocked you're playing the game.
22: Okay, so I just went on that trip for a long time, and I was having a hard time finding thick enough pants because the weather, I just didn't know what it was going to be, and I needed to wear them a lot. And I bought men's golf pants.
21: Whoa.
22: And I had them hemmed. And men's pants... they have an extra zipper in the back pocket where you put your golf ball. I never knew. And then I also bought a men's shirt because it doesn't wrinkle. It's breathable. It was wicking proof. And I like to tie up my shirts in a knot because I'm so short, nothing ever.
21: I don't think it's wicking proof.
22: Well, wick proof. Yeah. Or what do you call it?
21: Wicking. I think you want it to wick away sweat.
22: Away yeah. Yeah. Yeah. Yep. It, well, it does.
23: Yeah, we got. I know what you mean.
22: And it's so comfortable. I get so many compliments.
21: But you're so, I'm shocked at this because I buy men's stuff sometimes because I have a long torso.
22: Right.
21: Did that come into play at all?
22: I tie them up. I tie.
21: What does that mean?
22: It means I tie it at my belly.
21: Okay.
22: You know, like the bottom of my shirt, I do it in a tie.
21: And then, like, tuck it in or just, like...
22: No, I just leave it out.
21: You rock that tie.
22: I totally do it. I have a tucked-in shirt underneath. But I really... But the way you can tell, and because my friend said, I get so many compliments on this men's shirt. I'm dead serious. And my golf fans.
21: This is a hot take.
22: I'm telling you.
21: This is a hot take.
22: But my friend, I said it's a men's shirt. And she goes, oh, I can tell because the buttons are on the wrong side.
21: The buttons, yeah.
22: But who's going to notice
21: that? Happened to, on The Office, it happened to Michael Scott. He was accidentally wearing a woman's suit.
22: Okay, that's funny.
21: Yeah.
23: Looked good on him, though.
21: It did look good.
23: You got that first one. It was a green flag for both of you. Wearing workout clothes only, definitely a green flag. Let's see how this next one goes. Brittany's going to start it this time around. This individual, you realize very early on in the dating process, because you're meeting for, you know, coffee, you're meeting for meals, you're meeting to go for a walk. They are 30 minutes early for absolutely everything.
21: Mm.
23: 30 minutes early. I want to be very clear. 30.
21: Probably like 30 or more.
23: 30 or more. Half hour early for everything.
21: This is haunted energy. This is uncomfortable. This is, I'm already neurotic about being on time. The idea of being 30 minutes early somewhere, I already go, I know it's rude if we're showing up at somebody's house to be 30 minutes early. If I had somebody chomping at my heels, because I am that person who's like, we need to get out of the house now. And then somebody was doing that 30 minutes prior to us getting out of the house. No. Red flag, red flag, red flag.
22: You blew it up so much better than I would have because I thought, how do I even know he's 30 minutes early for our first date?
23: This is a good point.
22: Because it was a first date and I'm like, and I'm like, he was excited to meet me. Damn. I mean, that's how I totally took that differently than what you did.
21: You know, maybe it's a green flag for
22: you. I didn't blow it out. I hate late people.
21: I do too.
22: Because I think it's rude.
21: I shouldn't say I hate late
22: people. I don't
21: people.
22: Hate it. I there's circumstances.
21: Right. And
22: it's
21: I think
22: just,
21: like most of the time I don't mind. When
22: I like
21: are
22: to
21: late,
22: be on time.
21: Which is weird because you haven't been this week.
22: I know. They close to 80. I've only been like 2 minutes late today.
21: Yeah.
22: I mean, I text you every day. Yeah, I'm like, I'm going to be a little late. I'm sorry. They close 280. To get here is
23: bad,
22: not easy.
23: Bad week for you.
21: No, you're fine. It's just one of those things. That's like most of the time, I don't mind when people are late, but there are times where I'm like, it drives me nuts.
22: Like, for example, Dorit on Real Housewives of
21: Beverly
22: awful. Hills.
21: That's awful. She's awful.
22: She's awful.
21: Yeah, no, she's a
22: and
21: literal.
22: She doesn't even own it.
21: No, she goes, she's like, whatever. Wait for me.
22: Oh, I can't stand her.
21: I know. Like, leave. I would leave her. I would, every time they're waiting in that Sprinter van and there's like five girls waiting on her.
22: On a charter jet.
21: And you go, leave. I want people to leave her. I want her to be sitting at the runway crying.
22: I do too.
21: Isn't that weird? What's wrong with us?
22: No, because we're sick of her.
21: I know.
22: We're sick of her this season. But the 30 minutes early.
21: Imagine in your relationship if Jeff was like, every time you're going somewhere, wanted to be 30
22: minutes
21: early.
22: Well, he is more ready than I am because
21: I'm not shocked.
22: I always need one last thing.
21: Yeah. And the thing is, you're actually a punctual person.
22: I am.
21: But I would say, like, could you imagine if Jeff was saying we need to get there 30 minutes prior?
22: I wouldn't let him.
21: So it's a red flag?
22: Okay. It's not a huge red flag. It's not
21: like a beige flag for you.
22: Yeah, it's more beige.
21: Okay.
23: Okay.
21: All right, Mike, you have to be a decider.
23: I am going to say it's a red flag. I am absolutely it's not that hard to be. I mean, unless there's a long distance you're traveling and there's a traffic situation or whatever. The fact that you have to be 30 minutes early is extreme. Be 5 minutes early. Be 10 minutes early.
21: Yeah.
23: I am absolutely an early person. If you're 10 minutes early, you're on time. If you're on time, you're late. Like, that's great. I love that mentality. 30 minutes is way too much.
21: I'm the person.
22: I want you to reread the question.
21: I am the person, too. Like, I can't stress enough how many times I go to a party and somebody will be like, I didn't see you. And I'm like, because I was the first one there, stayed for 2 hours and left. And I get that everybody wants to be like late.
22: At least 10 minutes late is like the perfect time to show up.
21: Yeah. But I have no, I want to be, I don't, because I like going to bed early. Like
22: I understand.
21: Yeah.
22: I totally can relate.
21: I don't know how many times someone is like, you weren't at the party. I'm like, no, I was at the first half of it.
22: I was there when it started.
21: I was there when it started. And I understand that's not like the cool part of the party, but
22: I'm with you.
21: Yeah. They sneak out.
22: I like to be home early.
21: Hey, congratulations. You played red flag on the date and you did it well.
22: Did I?
21: No.
22: No, you guys disagreed with me.
21: No, just kidding. No, you did it well.
22: I kind of like that. I like that game.
21: Oh, cool.
22: Yeah.
21: That's a show. We do that every Tuesday. Come back.
19: Brittany and Kendall.
23: Cheddar Scratch Kitchen. It's all across the country. None in this area. The closest one, I think, is Davenport, Iowa.
21: It's called Cheddar Scratch Chicken.
23: It's called Cheddar's Scratch Kitchen.
21: Cheddar Scratch Kitchen.
23: Cheddar's.
21: No. Nope.
23: Apostrophe S. Mm-mm. Scratch Kitchen is what it's called.
21: Never going to catch on because
23: clearly
21: I
23: clearly that's why I never made it to Minnesota.
21: Cheddar. Making was, that S was plural on cheddars oh. to a scratch is inappropriate. Hey, where do you work? Cheddar's Scratch Chickens.
23: No, it's kitchen. Quit saying chicken.
0: Not chicken. There's no chicken in here.
23: Now, they do have Cheddar's Scratch Kitchen Chicken.
21: I'm watching a lot of things with chicken on their homepage.
23: Can I order a Cheddar's Scratch Kitchen Chicken, please?
21: I work at Cheddar's Scratch Chicken. I can't.
23: You can't do it.
21: I'm so glad it's not here.
19: Brittany and Kendall with producer Mike. The next generation of talk radio, where talk is fun. My Talk 107.1. 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
6: All right. Welcome back to the BK show. Kendall's on maternity leave, just yelling at us to watch off campus.
22: Good and yell, Kendall. Good yell.
6: She's screaming at me to watch off campus.
22: She's and I got finally good get, taste.
6: I called her today because I wanted her to hear she was right from my voice, but she didn't it's answer. Rare.
22: She's parenting.
6: She's too busy on vacation.
22: Gosh.
23: On vacation.
22: How many months off does she get for vacation?
6: So many. Jeez. She's going to be so tan.
22: She is.
23: Can't wait to see his first birthday pictures. Because that's coming up here in like a week, right?
22: You know, seriously, I was just in Scandinavia.
23: Yeah.
22: And you wouldn't believe the men and the families with babies out all sure. day long in yeah. the parks and everything. I mean, because they get a year off.
6: I love that, though.
22: It was so cool.
6: I'm glad Kendall doesn't get a year off personally. Because I think we are like going, wow, it's only been a month. Okay. You know, she does. I don't admit this. She does help at the show.
22: Of course
6: she's
22: she
6: helpful.
22: Does.
6: She's very helpful.
23: Do you two want to play a game?
6: Yeah.
22: Please.
23: Let's play a game now. I don't know. I know you're a huge listener, Julia, so you're aware that on Wednesdays we've been playing Mind the Gap.
22: Love it.
23: Now, what this game is it's great because we've had a producer. We've covered all the generations. We've had a producer that's a Gen Zer. We've had Leah on the boards, Gen X. We've got Brittany and I, millennials. We've had an opportunity to play and go through all the different generations.
22: And what are you calling me?
6: He's not looking at you when he was saying
23: I didn't say anything.
22: Well,
6: what generation are you?
23: What generation are you?
22: Unfortunately, I am at the very, I think I'm still a boomer.
23: I
22: think I was born in 19. I know when I was born in 1963, but there's a next one that's next.
23: Yeah. Yeah.
22: That I'm supposed to be in some
23: days. It's close. Yeah, yeah,
22: it's
23: yeah.
22: close.
23: It's
22: I'm
23: close.
22: On the cusp.
23: And yet,
22: and the boomer lasts for, 20 years.
23: I know it does. That's what I'm saying.
22: It's huge.
23: But by definition, so how this game works is I'm going to read a question.
22: I'm okay being that.
23: That would fall into. Thank you. You notice I've never said it yet. It was you who said it.
22: I really don't care.
23: I appreciate
22: really
23: that. That's great.
22: Have never had really big feelings. It's just weird. That real boomers who are so much older than me are,
23: this is true.
22: Are boomers yeah, yeah. with me.
23: Mm-hmm. So
22: okay,
23: I'm going to read
6: questions. I was annoyed that Steve was also a millennial. That's how offended
23: yeah,
6: I got.
23: She got real offended.
22: Wow.
6: He's like 5 kids.
23: So well, I'm going to read you.
22: Apparently, he does something at home.
6: Gross.
23: So, Julia, you're going to get the questions that are for a millennial. Brittany, you're going to get the questions that are for that older generation. And we're going to keep on rolling.
22: No, it's older.
23: No, I'm just saying boomer. Okay, there you go. I said it. All right, are you guys ready? That's how it works. If you get the question that was not of your generation, you get 2 points. It's pretty simple. The questions get easier, a little bit harder as we go. Brittany, we're going to start with you.
6: Okay.
23: So you don't answer this, Julia, unless Brittany
22: gets
23: it wrong.
22: I understand.
23: Studio audience, please don't answer this as well. We get to make fun of Brittany if she doesn't know. This psychedelic rock band had a breakthrough hit in 1967 with Light My Fire.
6: Baby, you can light my fire.
23: The this band.
6: Is, I know. I'm just thinking out loud.
23: I'm just reinstating it for the people who are listening.
6: Rolling Stones, The Doors. Is it The Rolling Stones or The Doors? I don't know which ones. I'm going to say Rolling Stones.
22: Nope.
23: It's the Doors. It is incorrect. What did you say?
22: The Doors.
23: It is The Doors. Julie gets
6: the point.
23: I couldn't
6: decide between the two.
22: And really, I was at that concert.
23: Oh, wow.
6: Whoa.
22: I was five.
23: You're just going to say, you just gave us a date. So, all right, so we
6: Your mom should have cared where you were at.
22: My parents let me go. I was a child actress.
23: So it's that easy. First point is headed to Julia because she did get that question right in her generation. Now, Julia, wow. You get this question right. You're going to get 2 points because it's the millennial question.
22: I won't get it.
23: Here we go.
6: I don't know. You were working at this time.

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0: 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We're arguing until
1: so
0: we turn the mics
1: disagree
0: on.
1: Disagree on this, too.
0: We so disagree. I wish we could talk about it. Oh, good thing we have other things to talk about.
1: Oh, good thing.
0: We?
1: That would be a good topic, though.
0: Write it down. We'll have to pretend it's somebody else's story later. Listen, we had 2 years of lacking your opinion on the 3 to 6 show.
1: Oh, how desperate the people have been.
0: Oh,
1: I'm
0: trust
1: so
0: me.
1: Sorry.
0: We met somebody yesterday who was very angry that you are not on the radio and very disturbed that I am on the radio.
1: It was so funny.
0: But says Mike has a good voice.
1: I tried so hard.
0: The more you pushed her on me, it's like, you know, like when you're trying to like, somebody's at a bar and you're trying to like hook them up and they obviously don't want you. They want your hot friend and their friend is trying to like push them back on you and you're like, quit trying to make this happen, Rebecca. Like, this person doesn't want me. This woman did not want me at all. She was like, we miss you so much. And the lady was like, and Julia was like, yeah, well, now you can listen to them and check out our podcast. Mm-hmm. Me and Lori and Julia, Still Loud. And she was like, I want you every day. And she was like, well, you can check out Brittany and Kendall. She was like, I would never listen to you.
1: I was so uncomfortable.
0: I loved
1: every minute of it. Then she turns to walk away and looks at Mike. You've got a really good voice.
2: Just like in that bar scenario you were talking about, I was the one she ended up settling with. She's like, I can't have her. Don't want her. I'll go with him, I guess.
1: So funny.
0: It was
1: so funny.
0: And if you know me at all, I am a masochist for awkward things.
1: I know you are.
0: Like, honestly, if you're so brazen to tell me that, I love that for all of us.
1: You know what?
0: It's so good. And like, what if I had an ego? That would help me knock it down a notch or two. And I need that. Unfortunately, I have a 4-year-old who knocks me down every day.
1: Every day.
0: Okay. I want to hear your take on the Coldplay Kiss Cam. If you guys remember, this is the moment that Coldplay threw it to the audience with the Kiss Cam, where we saw two execs who were not married, to find out later they were very married to other people, do that thing where they jumped out of each other's arms in a moment of like holding each other from behind and swaying to the music. So now we zoom over to Julia. Tell us your takes on this.
1: Okay, so originally, I didn't get that invested in it because I didn't really care that much, but it became this national phenom, you know,
0: yeah.
1: And everyone was talking about it. And interestingly enough, I think, was it a month ago, 5-6 weeks ago, when Kristen, I think her name is Kristen Cabot, the
0: mm-hmm.
1: woman,
0: yeah,
1: had a sit down with Oprah Winfrey.
0: Yeah.
1: And I listened to it, and this is what makes me mad about that whole situation, mm-hmm. is she was the villain. She had already filed for divorce from her husband.

0: husband at the time.
1: But was she the villain? Why is that decided?
0: Well, she was talked about at her company. You know, they didn't, you know, she resigned eventually, but he kept his job.
1: Yeah.
0: She, I think, was portrayed in the media. She was vilified by women against women at what she had done.
1: Okay.
0: She talked about how many hate threats, death threats, her kids' threats, everything. And none to this guy. It was all about her.
1: Yeah.
0: That she was the perpetrator.
1: And at the time, he had a wife that literally thought they were doing fine. And she was separated. I didn't know I knew both of them got a lot of threats. And I knew a lot of people felt some sort of way about it. I think, and cheating's one of those weird ones where I think you're really triggered by it if you've been cheated on. Like, I think that those people feel irate. Yep. Like, it's almost happening to them again. And, you know,
0: that makes sense, but I mean,
1: no, I know. And that's why I'm like, it's hard for me to, like, I go, okay, two people cheated. It's not great.
0: But
1: it's not ideal, but like, it's not, you know, nobody's murder, but I get it. But then other people will be like, well, it tore my family. And I think they bring their own thing to
0: Absolutely. Absolutely.
1: Yeah.
0: When it comes up and why things are uncomfortable for other people to talk about because they see themselves in something. But in this case, she was so vilified.
1: Yeah.
0: And he continued to have his job and thrive. And that, to me, is the part that, gosh. And she was separated. She had already filed her divorce papers.
1: Do you kind of acknowledge, though, so she's doing a speaking tour about, like, managing crisis PR or whatever. And then she's also doing this.
0: She was the HR. Call it that now. They call it the people resource.
1: Well, either way, so she's doing right now, she's kind of leaning into it and being like, how to manage crisis PR.
0: Mm-hmm.
1: And she's talking to Oprah being like, this is, you know, the worst thing that's ever happened to me. She's kind of going to a place of like, this is my opinion.
0: Okay.
1: And we talked to Mahabu Anane about this as well, is like, you know, we talked about the advice to give her is like, I think there's a world where either she doesn't acknowledge this and moves on, and I know it's like a small like network for her in that field, or like, I don't know, like I hate that this is still following her and she's bringing it back up into the headlines constantly. If it bugs her as much as it does, because it's either like benefit from it and thrive, or like don't bring it up and let it die.
0: So you think she's bringing it up because she's going around the country talking about crisis management, PR, and helping people.
1: Well,
0: I think she needed to figure out a job.
1: Yeah.
0: Because, again, she didn't have a job.
1: Yeah.
0: And I think it was so much trauma for her that I think she wanted to go out there and talk about people, how to help other people through this moment, learn from it, and move on. I don't think it's bad what she's doing.
1: I don't think so either. I'm saying you can kind of pick a lane for it. Either because she keeps getting mad that it's like, well, I'm this bad guy and whatever. And it's like, no, I think you can use it to move on. I hated when they were taking pictures of her family at their house. I mean, that was crazy. I think nobody should write a death threat to anyone you don't know or know at this point. Let's be honest. Like, say it to their face.
0: Wait,
1: no, just kidding.
0: I need to leave and get my note off your desk.
1: Yeah, right. Yeah, yeah. Take that away. But I'm with you. Like, I know she probably got the worst of it because women do. And they're the ones that steal men. I'm saying that in quotations. They steal men.
0: Which
1: stealing left, right. Yeah.
0: Right.
1: He willingly went with her to a second location. That's very interesting.
0: Anyway, I found it, her side, very interesting and fascinating. And I was just in shock of what people said about her.
1: Now we've got Elizabeth Hurley with Billy Ray Cyrus, the most haunting couple
0: ever on the planet.
1: I'm so glad you feel that way.
0: Ever. I do not get it. I don't get it. I don't get it.
1: What even is it?
0: Well, first of all, she eats 6 raisins a day and 2 nuts.
1: Elizabeth.
0: So you would like her.
1: Okay. I mentioned one time I'd want to eat kimchi once a day with MGK. And now I'm an almond. Now I'm an almond mom.
0: You are. I don't get it, but for some reason it seems kind of cute that it's working.
1: They're weirdly both hot messes in their own weird way. Like, she's got the weird sun thing, and he is just Billy Ray.
0: He looks so much like her. It's haunting.
1: Yeah,
0: the sun.
1: I know. And they've done some
0: Damien.
1: Yeah, not great. And like, I at first was like, they are not the same species. Like, how is this happening?
0: I like the more attract.
1: I don't even know. The more they actually are hanging out, I don't think they're as opposites as we think. I think
0: they're kind of cute. I think they're kind of cute. What's wrong with finding someone that you kind of are in love with who is completely different than you, you know, different upbringings and everything? I think it's kind of cute that way, though.
1: You know what
0: they
1: this
0: seem
1: does?
0: To like each other.
1: You know what this does? It prevents anyone else from having to date Billy Ray Cyrus, to which I say, I'm for that. I'm for both of them being off the market. So I'm with you. I'm well.
0: Yeah, she... Gosh.
1: There's just like, it's... I just... Honestly, I didn't know enough about her because I put her on a pedestal and now I go...
0: Yeah. Oh, I've known her.
1: Yeah.
0: And she doesn't bug. I mean, she's had an interesting life. You know, she dated Hugh Grant, famously, way back in the day. But whatever. I think they're kind of cute now. Yeah. I do.
1: Okay, I'm not ready to go there with it, but I'm happy. I'm happy they're happy. I love this journey for them. That's as much as you're getting from me. When we get back, Britney Spears is making the headlines again about her DUI.
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3: 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He looked fantastic. 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
18: And now, Julia's random thoughts.
19: He looks like that puppet. I don't know. He's had cheeky implants. It's just random.
1: That's all it is.
0: All right. So yesterday, I think I was humiliated with a capital H, sitting between the two of you at Let's Dish in Woodbury, where you each could read the story I was telling you.
1: Yeah, that was
0: on my laptop. That was my biggest mistake.
1: Yeah,
0: is
1: you should like turn your back to
0: my
1: us.
0: Laptop open as I was telling you about this really cool experience.
1: Because you've never let the truth get in the way of a good story.
0: Ever.
1: Mm-mm.
0: I always kind of say it's almost true, but I did think I was telling you the truth. I don't intentionally lie. I literally thought.
1: I believe that you believed it was the truth.
0: I did. I would never go out and intentionally lie.
1: I believe the story was the truth.
0: About the treasure chest that
1: yes.
0: didn't have dollar bills in it, $100 bills in it for $100,000 plus a dollar. It was only for $10,000, which you guys pointed out, and it was coins, so it weighed 150 pounds.
20: That was the part Brittany couldn't get over.
1: I would
20: she
1: not.
20: Was like,
1: I know.
20: No possible way. It's $100,000 in coins and weighs only 150.
0: Apparently, she knows how much of a coin weighs.
1: The over under. I never comes in handy
20: yeah.
1: until that moment where I'm like, "Have you guys held coins? They're so heavy.
0: No, I
1: 100,000 coins
0: no.
1: is more than 150 pounds.
0: And so you shot a hole right away, and it was only 10,000. And I'm like, okay. And then you.
1: Even that, I'm surprised.
0: And then someone
1: it,
0: else shot another one. Well, anyway, after my humiliation.
1: Yeah, you couldn't come back in the studio.
0: I wish I would have updated the story before I told you the story yesterday, because the treasure chest was found yesterday.
1: Oh.
0: And it might have even been found before I told you the story, which I looked at you know, 10 a.m.
20: Sure.
0: And by 4:20 in the afternoon, it could have already been found, but they found it.
1: They found it?
0: Yeah.
1: And we know anything about the people that found it?
0: I'm not going to tell you anything else. It was a family that needed $10,000 to pay for food and school.
1: Yeah. Oh, good.
0: And they're
1: yeah.
0: so lucky. And they're going to use it. And it's going to send the whole yeah. family to school.
1: I love that. I love that because I want it to be true and I won't look into it. I love that. I love that it journey is. For all of us.
20: And that family. They're all going
1: that
20: to school.
1: That family that needed it for food and school.
0: Yeah.
1: And school.
0: And gas. And gas.
1: And gas.
20: And gas.
1: Gas and school and food and gas. And $10,000.
0: If it would have been $100,000.
1: A family of how many?
0: Five.
1: Wow. Three kids. I'm really excited for them to get
0: it's
1: to go to school.
0: A single man and five children.
1: Whoa, that's
0: his wife died.
1: That's a family of six, to be clear.
0: No, the wife died.
1: No, I know, but like still, yeah. there'd be five kids.
0: Okay, one. Four.
1: Okay.
0: Well, who does math? What is happening?
1: I don't know. I'm sorry that
0: economics
1: like,
0: or something? What's happening here?
1: You're making me look like a mathlete, and I need you here once a year for that. Thank you. Like,
0: okay, I'll come back once a year, the Friday before Memorial Day.
1: Love that.
0: Okay, so anyway, the city of San Francisco is a little outraged of the damage people do to the parks. So yes. we'll see if this guy is going to maybe do it in the ocean or something next year. Put it somewhere different. I love the idea of someone just putting money out there because there was this treasure chest that was for years couldn't be found out mm-hmm. somewhere south.
1: Yeah.
0: I'm going to do the follow-up story on that tomorrow
1: because I'm not
0: making this up.
1: I'm not asking.
0: Oh, I love you even more for that.
1: I know.
0: Itch. Okay, moving on. Mm. That was a fun follow-up.
1: It was, hey, thank you so much for giving us the follow-up.
0: You're so welcome.
1: You're so talented.
0: People have been requesting it.
1: I've built my career around making radio like yours, and sometimes I question, should I have?
0: What was I thinking? Is this interesting? People care?
1: The best advice I ever got in my career was from you.
0: Oh, thank you.
1: You're welcome. You said, go do things off air. Be interesting. So come back with stories.
0: It helps.
1: You were like, no, go do things. Go say yes to things. She's like, go walk through Menards. One time the other day, I had to go to the bathroom. I went to Menards just so I could like have a story about going to Menards. And you said, and I think I made change my viewpoint on radio because I always thought it was you have to read everything and know everything. And then it was like, oh, or go do some things and have a personal experience. It changed my whole look on the way I do radio.
0: And look at where you are today.
1: Yeah, 3 to 6.
0: Listen, you got my job from that advice.
1: I stole it from you.
0: You did.
1: I took it from you. It was a long con.
0: You did.
1: Years of filling in.
0: She was really just faking it. Okay, yeah. What do you think about the Bad Bunny collab with, do you ever shop at Zara?
1: Yeah.
0: Because you're tall. Those clothes would fit you.
1: Cool.
0: Because
1: Zara's a hit or miss. You have to go try it on. Because Zara's like the wildest thing. You'll see like a normal blazer and you'll go, oh my God, I will buy that. And then the back is like open back. For some reason, your butt's hanging out. Like Zara does wild things with their clothes.
0: They're a Spanish company.
1: Mm-hmm.
0: And yes, they do. I would agree with you.
1: You're like, oh, I think that's a normal shirt. And then it's like left nipple exposed.
0: Yes.
1: So you have to try
0: it. Because everyone wants the right one exposed. It's better.
1: Yes.
0: Why would they pick the left? Are they left-handed?
1: I can never remember which one is my good one. I have to like grab them. I have one that's better than the other. I know that.
0: Would this motive... Everyone does.
1: Everyone does.
0: Especially you breastfed.
1: Yeah, well, not well.
0: Well, oh, I remember that period.
1: Awful. Oh. I remember you and my mom just give up. And I couldn't because it was a formula shortage.
0: I know. That was so awful that you're, yes.
1: But she's fine.
0: She's perfect.
1: A lot of people donate. Whoever donates breast milk, you know, like, thank you because you guys are amazing.
0: That's huge.
1: Huge.
0: That is so huge. Bad Bunny, does he interest you at all? Do you want to dress like him at all, Mike?
20: Probably couldn't pull that off.
1: Could you imagine Mike coming in full Bad Bunny mode?
20: Nope, that's not my vibe.
1: Bad Bunny has a bubble butt.
20: Yeah, and I have zero butt, so it doesn't work.
0: It doesn't work for you, but his 150-piece collection is at Zara's right now.
1: Ooh, Zara's?
0: It's pure bliss.
1: Do you like a bubble butt on a boy?
0: I have a boy with a bubble butt.
1: He does have a bubble butt.
0: Mm-hmm.
1: Bubble butt?
0: Mm-hmm. Hockey player, former hockey players.
1: That's it.
0: Those butts stay up.
1: Mm-hmm. Those butts. The hockey playing gets them butts.
0: Mm-hmm. Even if he hasn't done it in years, the butt was high. Okay, so I came across this headline today, and it was just, it can't be over.
1: We'll save it for tomorrow?
0: I have so much.
1: Do you?
0: Oh, gosh.
1: Oh, man.
0: Do you guys talk about tad wives or trad wives?
1: We both.
20: Yep.
1: sad and trad. Well, okay, well, how about this?
0: I don't care.
1: We're going to talk about it.
0: No, we don't have to. Let's
1: tomorrow.
0: Go. Perfect.
1: Save it. Then you don't have to do the work that you hate doing.
0: I never said I hate it. I just read differently. I forgot to experience a treasure hunt on my own.
3: 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Pack a shoe, suck it in, suck it in.
21: 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I need to get them every time.
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37: ABC News, I'm Wayne Cabot. Oil prices are pushing higher again as optimism fades about a U.S.-Iran deal to open the Strait of Hormuz. 2 days after President Trump met in the Situation Room to make a final determination, there is no deal, and Trump says, I'm in no hurry. Even if the strait were to reopen tomorrow, analysts say it would take months for the markets to get back to pre-war prices and supplies. Kevin Hassett, director of the White House National Economic Council, telling ABC's This Week.
2: Energy prices are high, and they're high around the world. Gas prices are high. That's extremely frustrating, and it's something that we're working on, doing lots of different things to minimize the disruption, and hopefully, again, that the problem in the Gulf will be over soon, and then things will go back to normal.
37: A United flight from Newark to Spain turned around mid-flight Saturday because...
4: They have a security. Everyone's evacuating. Someone decided to name their Bluetooth device a certain four-letter word, so they're evacuating the aircraft.
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1: Hey, good morning.
8: A lot of action.
1: Oh, so much action, guys. So much auction.
8: Oh.
1: Auction. See, I said it fancy.
8: You said it like auction. How about you auctioneers out there? If we have any auctioneers who are listening, first of all, that's so cool that you guys are still around.
1: Yeah, and call us.
8: Yeah, I'm sure the call would be quick. Or send us an email. Let us know who you are. When did you get into auctioneering? Do you know that people go to auctioneering school? You have to train. You can't
1: just be a
8: assumed.
1: Schmuck
8: that
1: walks
8: in
1: off the
8: street.
1: You don't have a lot in the big city. I bet a lot of people are rural.
8: Rural jurors? Wait, do you mean rural auctioneers? What are you talking about?
1: I think people who auctioneer usually come from rural.
8: Well, I'd love
1: areas.
8: To know. This sounds something-ist. I just don't know which one yet. Are you a ruralist? What is it? Because auctioneering is such a simple trade that no urban up-and-comer well-read would pursue.
1: There's
8: like
1: a lot of livestock auctions.
8: Now, that is true.
1: So take that.
8: But I think there are a lot of gala auctions, too. I've been to so many galas. And
1: me too, so many.
8: And I've been to a few galas. Well, how are you going to pronounce that? I don't care. Just pronounce it whatever way you want. There are some auctioneers who are
1: so good.
8: Truly. $1, $1 right here, $2, $2, I have three in the bag. And then there are others who at, let's say, smaller galas who are less trained. It does not seem that they went to the school of auctioneering, and it is much more casual. Mm-hmm. I really, when somebody really knows, and I do like an old humdang, that's how I like my auctions.
1: Okay. Noted.
8: How many galas have you emceed?
1: Oh, geez.
8: Because you don't a ton anymore due to lack of interest from them, not you.
1: Dozens. Yeah, I heard you.
8: Okay.
1: You know, there are some that I would do every year.
8: Yeah, sure.
1: Every single year, that would be my gig.
8: Yeah, you kind of get plugged into some for a few years. It's like, I'm going to do this for a few years. Goes well, they invite you back. Maybe you do one more time.
1: Maybe 80, 100.
8: So you remember
1: 100.
8: All these, you've dealt with a lot of auctioneers.
1: I have.
8: Yeah.
1: Yeah, I would recognize some of them as well if they walked in the room.
8: Absolutely.
1: I
8: have names that are coming to mind right now.
1: Really?
8: Yeah.
1: Oh, really? What do you think? You're better than me?
8: I just say I know people by name. Yeah, I would think that you would classify auctioneers. Welcome, everyone, by the way. It's the Don and Steve Show.
1: Don't
8: I would
1: you dare.
8: Think that you would classify them similarly to magicians.
1: Magicians. Clowns.
8: Yes. These people of the arts.
1: Right.
8: Yes. That, like, couldn't you see a convention where it is some clowns?
1: Sure.
8: Some magicians?
1: Yes.
8: Some mimes?
1: Mimes for sure.
8: And some auctioneers?
1: Yes.
8: And they all have some common events that happen together.
1: Yes.
8: And then there are breakout rooms, of course. For our clowns, we are dealing with big shoe humor. There will be a fitting that is included in the cost of the convention. Oversized shoe humor. And then what they could do is they could cross train.
1: Sure.
8: So then you could have some of the clowns going into the auctioneering.
1: I love it.
8: The auctioneers, they try the big shoes on.
1: And then the squirting flower.
8: Yes. The mime flunks out of the auctioneering class. Just can't keep it.
1: It's
8: absurd. This is taking forever. Please.
1: Please, with the fingers.
8: The squirting flower is a nice touch. Oh, geez. You know, this all reminds me, I am right now listening to the podcast Pablo Torre Finds Out, where they are, I guess for lack of a better term, debunking Oz the Mentalist. You've seen this guy, Oz? You've seen him.
1: I think you've pointed him out
8: probably
1: to me.
8: Yeah.
1: Oz. How do you spell Oz?
8: It's spelled like Oz. O-Z. You might remember a few months ago, he was on The View and he revealed Sarah Hines' real ATM pin code.
1: Yes.
8: So what they're doing on this podcast is basically saying, Oz has outwardly said many, many, many times, I have no supernatural powers. Like, I don't have anything special about me. I wasn't born this way. This is a skill of learning over the span of 30 years how to read people. What they are saying is, no, what's actually happening is a deception that is out of view that you can't see. And so this on this podcast, there's a magician who's involved who's saying, we don't like that he's saying there's nothing to it. And then he's, you know, acting like I'm just reading people, when in reality there was something that was done maybe in a pre-production meeting that clued him in. I don't care.
1: I see. Oh.
8: I know all of it is sleight of hand. They seem to be taking issue with how he's presenting himself. But I'm thinking, okay, like David Copperfield, I don't think he's walking around like, trust me, there's a way I do it all. It's actually smoke and mirrors. You know, don't they all sort of live out the lie, so to speak?
1: Yes.
8: He's just adding one extra layer to it. But it's interesting, and I love learning how tricks are done.
1: What's it called? O's Exposed?
8: It should be Exposed. Nice, Donna.
1: Exposed.
8: That's so cool.
1: Thanks, man. I was workshopping it while you were talking.
8: Let's go back real quick. Now, you know what? Screw it. Okay. I was going to ask you about if you were dating an auctioneer and you didn't know until he went to ask questions about the menu and started asking you really quick. Come down to two, just two, only two.
1: Okay. What's the name of the podcast?
8: I forget. Oh, Pablo Torre Finds Out is the name of the podcast.
1: I do not like that.
8: What? Okay, ma'am.
1: First of all, who is Pablo Torre?
8: Okay.
1: What did he find out? And how do we know what it's about based on the name of the podcast? Gosh,
8: Donna, I think maybe there's a colon involved. I'm pretty sure there's a colon.
1: Okay.
8: Hang on. Yes, Pablo Torre Finds Out, colon. This is Cheap Trick Debunking.
1: Too much.
8: Okay.
1: Too much. Canceled.
8: No, you can't cancel him because you don't understand it. He is a sports journalist.
1: Okay.
8: That is his name.
1: Okay.
8: And he is just curious about a variety of things. He's like an investigative reporter, and so that's finds out.
1: Okay, sorry, I blew up.
8: Maybe you should be canceled for attempting to cancel Pablo Torre for having a podcast.
1: I'm okay with that.
8: Donna's ready to be done.
1: I know.
8: Whenever.
1: Tell me when.
8: You want to talk about a person who's...
1: I already got my purse on my shoulder.
8: Yeah, who's not going to care when the pink slip comes one day, as it will for all of us. Donna, it'll just be like, oh, okay, great.
1: All right, see ya.
8: Thank you.
1: Bye.
8: What a weekend.
1: What a weekend. Mulching, weeding, mowing, seeding, fertilizing, trimming, bike riding, walking. It was great.
8: I hear you. We worked the whole weekend.
1: Yeah, it was great.
8: We got a lot done.
1: And, you know, squeezing a little relaxing.
8: There were moments of that. Yeah.
1: Hot dogs?
8: I did not do a single hot dog after all that relish talk.
1: What?
8: Not a single hot dog.
1: Did you do a burger?
8: Not a single burger.
1: Did you eat?
8: I did eat.
1: Okay.
8: But I went over, we're hosting a graduation party this weekend. So we were getting the house in order. And my sister was like, okay, let's not do anything at your house for Memorial Day, which is
1: nice.
8: Where we normally would. And so they were having a queso fountain. Cheese, this is a fondue thing.
1: Okay.
8: So my brother-in-law got this $20 fondue thing. They were very excited. They were going to be running this queso over. And they got their queso from Amazon. So if I haven't already established that this is a pretty highfalutin get-together, they get the Amazon queso, the Amazon fondue fountain thing, and then you were going to be able to just make your own like nacho platter.
1: Cool.
8: That's funny that you use that word because that's the temperature of the queso. It was cool. It was not hot. It's supposed to be very hot. So then they had to have a separate crock pot because the fondue thing was pushing through pretty chilled, cool queso.
1: This was at your house?
8: No, this was at my sister's house because she said, let's not do anything at your house.
1: And you're going to let people in your house? Nobody does that around here. It's garage only. Yeah.
8: It's garage only, and then we've got black trash bags blocking off the rest of the room in the event they need to use the restroom.
1: Right.
8: But yes, no access into other corridors.
1: Right. Stay out of my house.
8: Going to have all two floor access, the main floor and the basement.
1: Wow. Okay, good luck. Open house?
8: Open house, yeah.
1: Okay, good luck.
8: We got a lot we got to get to. By the way, I packed 38 bags of mulch, I believe, in my Hyundai Palisade. And the guy who helped me put it in at Lowe's said, I believe this is the most I've ever put in a vehicle your size.
1: Wait a second. Do you have enough space to use that many bags of mulch?
8: Yes.
1: Okay. I'd like to see
8: photos. You have more mulch than I have.
1: Maybe.
8: You can never have too much, right? You go a little thicker. Keep it away from the trunks of your trees and the base of the roots of all the plants.
1: A couple inches?
8: Yeah, just a little circle. Yes. You don't want too much water to like be waterlogged right there. You want it to...
1: Got it. Thank you.
8: Anyway, when we come back, there is an AI translator that could, I'm telling you, it could help crack the code between you and your dog. What do we all look at this dog and think all day long, every day? What the hell is that dog thinking right now? You could get an AI translator and wait until you hear the price. I think it's pretty darn approachable. I think one of us should purchase this.
1: Yes.
8: And redesigned shopping carts are coming to Target. What'd they have to redesign? We'll find out. Donna gives us a story when we come back. Donna and Steve on My Talk.
0: Brittany and Kendall.
3: Chess boxing. Contestants will start with chess.
7: Yep.
3: And then when the time expires, the match is paused and the competitors will put on boxing gloves and step into the ring. Then after 3 minutes, they return to the board game.
7: Do you know how long it takes to wrap up boxing gloves?
3: I know how to do the hand. I know how to wrap my hands.
9: I took a kickboxing class once. That's my only reference, but it was like a long time.
7: So I'm saying you're going to wrap the hand, do the whole bit, put the glove on.
3: You can wrap your hands wrapped while you play chess.
7: Oh, okay.
3: The way you win is through...
7: By not participating. But go ahead. Keep going.
0: 1,000%. Brittany and Kendall with producer Mike. The next generation of talk radio, where talk is fun. My Talk 107.1. 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
6: 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I want you.

0: Welcome back.
1: Lots
0: hey, guys, it's us. Steve is really obsessed with how much we have to get to.
1: We have so much to get to. Well,
0: so
1: as long
0: much,
1: if you say that to people, then they're like, oh, we can't turn away. They have so much more to get to.
0: There's only so much.
1: All they've talked about so far are mimes and auctioneers. They must have more. Boy, this could be a really interesting breakthrough. There is an AI translator that they say can help to interpret your dog's sounds, body language. What's happening? What is your dog thinking? What's going on over there? They say that they could help out. There's a startup based in China, and they just launched this new wearable device for pets, and it claims to translate animal emotions into human speech with, get this, close to 95% accuracy. Feels a little too good to be true.
0: Okay, and it also feels like something that you would poo-poo.
1: Yes, but because when they talk to us about what animals are thinking and all that, I'm thinking, how do you know what they're thinking? But they flesh this out a touch. What happens is a gadget would hang from your pet's collar, and it uses artificial intelligence to study things like vocal patterns, behavior, and body language to figure out what your pet is trying to say. The translator, I think, is a really great price if it actually works.
0: Okay.
1: $118.
0: Not bad.
1: I mean, paying for a pet for anything. Pay for a bag of food. It's a ton of money.
0: Right.
1: Apparently, more than 10,000 people have already pre-ordered one. Now, before you start expecting full conversations with the dog, you are going to have to wait a little bit. The company hasn't released any scientific studies proving that the device actually works. So there's a chance, cynics out there saying this thing is totally bunk, this is snake oil, and there are going to be a bunch of dumb schmucks who purchase it, or it could be really great. The AI element of it is interesting to me. What I feel like we need are sensors. Do we have sensors? Can we see the brain scans of what's happening when you rub a dog's belly? Does like the happy part, the dopamine part of their brain light up? I want to see brain activity. That's when I start to buy into some animal stuff. Oh, he's feeling. I want to see, show me something. But maybe with AI, maybe there's something that's happening in there, or maybe it is able to notice sounds that happen around certain things. It feels like there might be one element to this, one extra level that would make this very compelling. But it's an interesting start. And if ever you could, let's just say you could snap your fingers and have something like this. If you could have an AI translator that told you what the dog was thinking, that would be, or trying to communicate, that would be amazing.
0: That would be so cool. Because then you could be like, oh, he doesn't feel good.
1: Yeah.
0: Oh, he has a headache. Oh, he has to go out.
1: Right. Yeah.
0: Oh, he's very happy. He sees something.
1: He's hungry.
0: Yeah.
1: Yeah. Or, you know what? He's not sad. He's tired.
0: Yeah.
1: Quick question about dogs.
0: They're always tired.
1: Why are they always tired?
0: I don't know. They think they're cats.
1: And why do they always look forlorn and sad? Most dogs, if you look at most dog faces when they're not panting, because then that sort of mimics a smile just with how their mouth can sometimes get shaped. Standard face dog looks sad, looks cute. But if you had to say, is that a happy or sad thing you're looking at, you would say sad.
0: It's probably the equivalent of like resting bitch face.
1: And for many of them, that's a literal thing. Right?
0: That's right. For mine.
1: Yeah.
0: That's right. Because she's a girl. I don't know. You know what this kind of reminds me of? The little buttons that people use.
1: Spike. Want. Food.
0: Right.
1: Yeah.
0: Sad. Sad. Sad. They don't know what that is.
1: Tummy rub.
0: And how do they know which one? I don't think they know that they're communicating. They're just dumb dogs tapping their paw.
1: But they do start to realize if I touch the purple thing and it says, me, want food.
0: Treat.
1: I gave them a treat. I got a treat. You know, I think that there's some connection there. I just want to see the brain scan. Show me a brain scan.
0: Yeah.
1: That's all.
0: Okay.
1: Is that too much to ask for?
0: Okay, no. Y'all, why don't you get one of these?
1: Okay, maybe I'll look into it.
0: Do you have to pre-order?
1: Yeah, there's already 10,000 people ahead of me.
0: Okay. All right. Cool idea,
1: thanks.
0: For sure.
1: Thanks, man.
0: All right. Target is redesigning their shopping carts.
1: Now, I have felt that the shopping cart is working pretty good. Just work on the wheels. You could just get all four wheels functioning at the same time. That's as far advanced as I need something to get. What are they trying to do?
0: Well, they're not. Okay. It's nothing crazy. It's a new Series 3 APC model with smoother maneuverability and ergonomic handles. It's got a deeper, more comfortable and secure child seat. It's got increased basket space for bulk items. It's got larger cup holders for anything from snacks to Starbucks to sippy cups. And a modern design with durability and sustainability in mind. And all the carts are plastic. Everything. The components can all be replaced individually to extend the lifespan. And they're fully recyclable. And they're not all arriving at once. Target says they're coming to most of the stores in the years ahead, but they have been in the works for like 6 years.
1: Yes. You kind of know that, I guess you'll know when you hold one.
0: Yeah, especially
1: the handles
0: underneath.
1: Are a little different. It's the gray and red all put together because right now they have a lot of all red. So there's sort of an identifier. Can I read to you what the vice president of store design said about the shopping cart?
0: Yes, please.
1: She said, her name is Sarah. Hi, Sarah.
0: Hey, Sarah.
1: A successful, iconic cart had to do several things. Now, let's stop right there. I get it. You are work. They've said, help us with the shopping cart. But I think maybe we stop short of saying an iconic cart. You ever talk to someone who's a little too into their job at that time at dinner and you're like, okay. If you lead with an iconic cart, I just feel like I would have changed that word. Made it a little more approachable.
0: Oh, sure.
1: At any rate, a successful iconic cart had to do several things. Provide an effortless experience, be as durable as it is reliable, and have a low environmental impact. No other shopping cart in today's marketplace meets all these aspirations. Does Sarah think, and again, much love to Sarah. I love Target. Does she think that we're all sitting at home comparing shopping carts and then coming home at the end of the day and saying, you know what? No other shopping cart in today's marketplace does meet these expectations.
0: Sarah did?
1: What?
0: She used ChatGPT.
1: That might be right.
0: I don't think those are Sarah's words. I do like the handle.
1: Looks cool.
0: I do like there's handles on the side that you can grip. There's a spot for your phone.
1: Mm-hmm.
0: I really like that. And I really
2: Where talk is fun.
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9: May 15, 9 a.m. Two women quietly waiting at the doctor's office. Woman 1 says, cold day, huh? Woman 2, what's that? Woman 1, kinda cold today. Woman 2, yeah, wasn't expecting that. Woman 1, what is it, 47 degrees? 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Woman 1, yeah, makes sense. At least it's not raining. Woman 2, that would be sad. Woman 1, so sad. Woman 2, the weather. Woman 1, crazy. 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
0: Hey, we're back. Thank you for joining us on the Donna and Steve Show. Oh, we got a couple of studies here, sort of, kind of, at least one.
17: I got one.
0: Okay.
17: You want to, is it okay?
0: Yeah, ma'am? Please, sir.
17: Thank you, ma'am. Appreciate that. It's kind of a new love language, something new that Gen Zers seem to be responding well to in relationships. And guess what? It's financial responsibility.
0: Nice.
17: There's a new survey that says money habits are becoming a major relationship factor. One recent poll found that many younger adults now see being financially responsible as more attractive than being flashy. And I think this is a good step for Gen Z. In a-

0: vibe.
1: Might be time, girlfriend. Get back out there. Dust them boots off. Let them people know.
0: Thank you.
1: Okay.
0: This is great.
1: Thanks, Donna.
0: I'm trying to think of all the things I want to say, but I'm like...
1: Just say one of them. How about that on
0: did
1: radio?
0: Did you think about money before you got married? Did you, like, sit down and plan, like, what the future was going to be?
1: No, we were so young. We were 21. We were still in college. And so it was... We hadn't gone there. It wasn't like had we gotten together when we were both 30 and let's say had established careers at that point and then sort of brought that to the table.
0: But how did you think you were going to pay for things if you were still in school?
1: There was some sort of money situation that was in place for our housing. We had found an apartment that we were going to go to that was reasonably priced. Didn't feel great about it. It was in West Covina, California. But then her dad came to the rescue. Tushar Khanda by Desai. And he said, hey, I just bought a brand new house. It just got finished getting built, and it has two owner's suites in it. Wow. Would you guys like to live there? You'd have a longer commute to school, but I would then, you wouldn't have to pay any rent for your first year of marriage, last year of school. And so you then determine, how do I want my first year of marriage to look like? Some financial stress, but not living with my father-in-law, or no financial stress, but living with my father-in-law.
0: Hmm.
1: We lived with our father-in-law.
0: Okay.
1: He would ring a bell.
0: I was going to say, did he have bells on his shoes or something when he'd come in the house so you knew he was there?
1: Shoes. That's funny, Donna. I see him like he's part of like the Shriners parade. He's got all sorts of tassels.
0: He's wearing a fez.
1: Yeah. Yes. Why does your dad have wind chimes connected to his suit jacket? No reason. No, he had this bell that he had installed. He hung it up right next to the front door. So he would open the front door and then he would ring the bell. He said that it was cleansing energy or good luck. I don't know, something.
0: Hmm.
1: None of us believed it.
0: Well, he just didn't want to catch you guys half naked.
1: Hey, Donna.
0: Or naked.
1: Hey, Donna. It was the first year. You know it's only half.
0: Right.
1: The tough part of living with an in-law, it was such a financial blessing. The tough part is, all that sort of silliness aside, when he comes home, I can't even feel like I can keep laying down on the couch. Let's say I'm just laying down watching the show.
0: You feel like you have to be on your best behavior.
1: Yes. So then you sit up. And then after we graduated from college, my wife had already found a job. She was working. She's a hard worker by nature. He was working. And I was like, I need to do something. So I started watching Emeril Lagasse on the Food Network.
0: Yes. I don't want to hear this story. I can't. And then I made such bad secondhand embarrassment.
1: Poured myself a little red wine.
0: Oh, boy.
1: Put some old-time standards on. Little Frank Sinatra. Made some pasta. Called for 2 cloves of garlic in this. I did not know what a clove was or a bulb. So I added 2 bulbs of garlic. It didn't turn out as garlicky as you would think, though, because I didn't dice it up. I kind of like put them in there.
0: Oh, and then you could remove them. Did you peel them and everything?
1: I did. I did split them into their individual
0: cloves.
1: Yes.
0: Not bulbs, but cloves.
1: Not bulbs. I turned the cloves into bulbs, but I didn't dice any of the cloves. What am I, a maniac? No. Anyway, that was the last time I cooked Italian.
0: How'd it come out?
1: Not bad. In fact, I could still taste it a touch. Just a little bit. Every now and again, there's a burp where I'm like, hey, 2005.
0: Why are guys so goofy? I have a friend who, the first time he went to make like macaroni and cheese, he didn't know he was supposed to drain the water, I think. Drain or strain. And he put the cheese into the water after it boiled. And he was like, I don't remember this being so soupy when I had it last. Like, what? How about you just read some directions?
1: I have to read the directions anytime I've made mac and cheese.
0: Wow.
1: It's sad. And then we've got a lot of those individual microwavable ones. It's been a whole thing. So I ought not throw stones at this dopey friend of yours.
0: Mm.
1: Thank you, everyone.
0: Thank you. Let us talk about the fastest growing city.

0: city in America?
1: Austin.
0: Oh, good guess. No.
1: Okay.
0: It's not. But I will tell you this. If you're planning on moving there, they don't want you. They're full. No vacancy.
1: No vacancy. No room at the inn. Who?
0: It is, according to the latest data, it is Charlotte, North Carolina. And this report says that they are kind of getting toward a population of 1 million. The city is uniting behind the phrase, no more, we're full. Growth has slowed in a lot in like most large metro areas, but Charlotte has added well over 20,000 people between 2024 and 2025, more than any other city in the country.
1: Wow.
0: And let's see, they are the 14th largest city. What's happening is things are getting more expensive because they're growing.
1: Right.
0: So right now, I think they're at 965,000. So they're the 14th largest city.
1: Wow. I'm surprised by that.
0: I thought we were like the 14th largest city.
1: I don't know.
0: I don't know. Who could keep track?
1: No one.
0: So the locals are worried because it's more expensive, it's more congested, it's pushing Charlotte closer to becoming an Atlanta, more so than people want to kind of admit. So don't move there.
1: Okay.
0: A lot of people in New Jersey like to go to North Carolina, and Charlotte sounds pretty. Thanks, guys.
1: Thanks, everyone.
0: We'll be back. We'll play
1: We're gonna play a game.
0: Okay.
1: Whose voice is it anyway?
0: Yeah. Next.
2: Brittany and Kendall.
3: You asking people around the office about what your experience is going to be like tonight for your spray tan is pretty fun.
2: It's pretty.
3: Because you're like somewhat like weirdly nervous about it. And I'm like, it's just a spray tan, right?
2: Why is it so scary? And so then everyone's talking me through it, including Kendall. And they're like, you're going to pick up your butt and you're going to show your booty hole. And I was like, what? Do we all just know that? I'm a little worried because I almost got naked for the Reiki guy who actually put a blanket on me.
3: Yeah. Not only do I not want you to take your clothes off, actually add another layer, please.
2: So I'm so scared.
3: Yeah.
2: I'm going to be like, okay, walk out naked. And they're like, you pervert.
3: Yeah.
2: Go back in there.
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0: Hey guys, welcome back to the show. It is the Donna and Steve show.
1: Hey, Donna.
0: Hey, Steve.
1: Time for us to play a game that we like to play every day. It's called Whose Voice Is It Anyway? This is a celebrity voice guessing game. We will all hear a celebrity voice out of context. We'll be given a generic clue, and then Donna and I bid against one another, name that tune style, to see who can identify the voice in the fewest amount of seconds. You get to play along. We go now to producer Stormer for today's clue.
17: For today's clue, for today's voice, this actress appeared in the 2011 movie The Beaver. And Steve, you are in the lead 6-5, which means Donna, you can start the bidding today. What would you like to start at?
0: I can name that voice in 5 seconds.
17: Whoa.
1: I know who you think this is.
0: I don't really think anything yet.
1: I can name that voice in 4 seconds.
0: I can name that voice in 3 seconds.
1: Oh my gosh.
0: What was the clue again?
17: This actress appeared in the 2011 movie, The Beaver.
0: Okay.
1: So you're at 3 seconds.
0: Mm-hmm.
1: Oh, shnikes. Hang on a second. Just chill out for a second, guys.
0: Okay.
17: All right.
0: All right, we'll chill. We'll be over here while you're...
1: All right, Donna, you know what? Go ahead. Name that voice.
17: All right, Donna, you have 3 seconds to name this voice.
18: They do, and they're not funny elves either. They're kind of mischievous elves. So they're...
0: Yep. Got it.
1: There's something so crazy that is happening in my brain right now, too. So, let me just say, before you offer your answer.
0: Okay.
1: I thought with this clue, we're a little older than Stormer, so we probably knew The Beaver. It sounds a little more obscure to him. So then I'm thinking, is there a chance that it's the lead actress from The Beaver, which mm-hmm. also had Mel Gibson in it?
0: Mm-hmm.
1: And I promise you, I cannot... You ever have a name block for someone randomly out of nowhere?
0: Oh.
1: So... And for whatever reason, the names that keep going through my head are Jane Fonda and Sigourney Weaver. I know that's not her, 1,000%. I know exactly who it is. I could draw her.
0: You could see her face.
1: Yes.
0: Yes. Well, I'm going to tell you who it is.
1: Give me the initials.
0: I you feel win. Like I should tell. All right. So
1: go ahead. Tell Stormer your guess.
0: I'll give you the initials. The initials are JF.
1: See, that goes back to Jane Fonda. Maybe that's why my brain is there. That's so weird. Okay, now give me your answer.
0: The answer is Jodie Foster.
1: That's it, 1,000%.
17: All right, Donna is locking in Jodie Foster. Here is the voice one more time.
18: They do, and they're not funny elves either. They're kind of mischievous elves. So
0: she's talking about the elves on the shelf.
17: And is that the voice of Foster the Jodie? It sure is, good which job, means Donna Valentine is your winner today. And whose voice is it anyway? Yeah, I had never heard of that movie. I thought it was a blind spot, but clearly you two have seen it before.
0: There is a little story behind the movie. So Mel Gibson basically got canceled.
1: Mm-hmm.
0: And Jodie Foster is a friend and a fellow director, and I believe this is his first movie back.
1: Yes.
0: That she gave him this opportunity.
1: Yeah.
0: It's about a puppet, right?
1: Or
0: about
1: Puppet Beaver. Yes. Yeah. Oh, man. Isn't that crazy, though? I have experienced what I just experienced with Jodie Foster. And isn't that funny? That's why Jane Fonda was coming to mind.
0: Mm. Yeah, it's crazy how the mind works.
1: But do you ever have those name blocks?
0: Yes.
1: Where you just,
0: yes,
1: you can tell you can tell someone everything about the person.
0: Right.
1: Except their name.
0: Right. That's why that's why I talk it out a lot. I'm like, you know, it's the lady who was in True Detective who's, you know, did the movie with the alien and and it just won't come to you in a decent amount of time.
1: You want to know the weirdest thing? And then we'll let this go. One of my kids has a friend. And has had this friend for years, and I still, in my head, sometimes need to push through to remember this person's name, because in my head, it always comes through as Naomi, and it is most certainly not Naomi.
0: Oh, yeah.
1: It's a three-syllable name, but it's not Naomi, and it's just so weird. Sometimes I find, I need a lot of phone directories. What churches used to give out, the printed directory with pictures of the family and their names. I need that in every area of my life.
0: That's nice.
1: Yeah.
0: Or we all just need to wear name tags. No shame.
1: I'm okay with that.
0: Right? Everyone should have like a gold necklace with their name spelled out. You know, name necklaces.
1: I don't know. Aren't we doing a lot of squinting there?
0: Okay. How about those little name plates, those license plates that you could buy in a card store?
1: And then they just wear that around.
0: Yeah, you wear it like, you know, like a wrapper.
1: Compliments any outfit.
0: Of course.
1: Okay. Congratulations, Donna.
0: Thank
1: we'll play the game again tomorrow, by the way. Whose voice is it anyway?
0: Okay. Thank you. All right. Where do I want to begin?
1: Let's talk about Russell Crowe.
0: I can't wait. This is so great. Okay. I don't know if you saw this story, but Russell Crowe was exiting a Paris hotel and there were a bunch of autograph seekers there and people wanting to take his picture and all that. Well, he comes out pretty hot. He says, "Are you listening? Stay where you are. Don't bleeping push in on me. I'll come to you. Give everybody space. As soon as somebody's a D word, I'm going. You got me? Everybody clear?" And so there was video of this. Mm-hmm. And people are really giving him a hard time on social media and, you know, the internet, yada, yada.
1: I want to jump in here before we get to his explanation of it.
0: Okay.
1: And say I watched the original video just now to make sure I was up to speed on it.
0: Okay.
1: Outside of the language, maybe he could have dialed back there. I get where he's coming from. This is a guy who's been hounded so many times when he leaves a hotel. And I know that some people will say, "Hey, but you're a celebrity. This is what comes with it." Fans reaching out to you is one thing. These are, I'm going to stereotype here, very likely the kind of people that hang outside of these hotels. They have sources. They get you to sign things so that then they can go and sell things. And so there's a little irritation with that. Now, there was a person in the video, Donna, who does say, "Hey, could you also add," and I forget. And
0: maybe Maximus. They were trying to,
1: oh, okay. Is that, was that it?
0: Yeah.
1: And he looked at him. He's like, "Wait, what? Add what?" And he said, "No." And then turned around. So, but I in general feel like I'm siding with Russell Crowe. What did he have to say for himself?
0: I think this was on X. He posted, "Clickbait. Everybody got their autograph and selfie. The passage to the hotel was kept free for guests, and I still got to the airport on time. One man, no security, handled. What's your problem?"
1: Hey, I think you'd like Russell Crowe.
0: I do, too.
1: I think you would like him.
0: I do.
1: And I think he's not always gruff like that. He's had these gruff things, but I think he's also charming.
0: Yeah. Remember the incident in a hotel where he broke the phone or whatever?
1: Yeah, I was going to say, is there a phone? Or was that Kiefer Sutherland?
0: Oh.
1: Hang on.
0: Whoa. You could be right. I don't know. They're very adjacent. Anyway, I guess it can't hurt to set boundaries, right?
1: In June of 2005, Russell Crowe was arrested and charged with a second-degree assault after throwing a telephone at the concierge of the Mercer Hotel in Manhattan. I'm now going to look up Kiefer Sutherland phone incident, okay? See if they both had one.
0: Right, right. I think there that was good recall.
1: Kiefer Sutherland was involved in two widely reported altercations, an assault by a rideshare vehicle that was recent.
0: Yes.
1: A headbutting incident at a Manhattan nightclub. No hotel incidents directly involved a phone.
0: Wow. People in there headbutting. What are you doing? You're just going to hurt yourself.
1: No, the front part of your head is the hardest part of your head.
0: So, but if you're hitting the other person's front part of their head, you're not doing a whole lot of damage, right?
1: Yeah, I guess when it's said that way, Donna.
0: I don't know.
1: I studied Rex Kwando.
0: Who's he?
1: He's a guy in Napoleon Dynamite. You remember?
0: Yes.
1: He wears like the... hang on. We got to find a Rex Kwando. There's got to be a Rex Kwando clip that is clean, right? I don't even know if he swears.
0: I don't think there's any swearing in that. Oh, maybe there is.
1: Let's see here.
0: Okay. On. Napoleon Dynamite. What is
1: I just
0: that?
1: Watched it last summer.
0: It's so stupid.
16: If you study with my 8-week program, you will learn a system of self-defense that I developed over 2 seasons of fighting in the octagon. It's called Rex Kwando. I need a volunteer. Okay, you'll do. Come up here. Bow to your sensei. Bow to your sensei!
0: That's fun.
1: That's good, man.
0: That's great.
1: That's a good time.
0: Do I have time for it?
1: Let me see what time it is. What do you want to do? Let's do the Taylor Swift story quick.
0: That's what I want to do. Okay. So, back in April, there was an 8-year-old girl named Madeline. And she tossed a paper airline over her fence into her neighbor's yard.
1: Paper airplane.
0: Yeah, what did I say?
1: Airline.
0: Oh, right. Not an entire airline. Just the
1: Here comes Delta!
0: Paper airplane over the fence into the neighbor's yard asking if he would play Taylor Swift. So he did Love Story, which was, you know, his mom recorded it and later shared it on TikTok, and the clip has since been seen by millions of people, including Taylor Swift. Mm-hmm. And so, long story short, she sends this little girl a guitar and basically tells her, you know, maybe you can learn how to play yourself. She wrote a handwritten note. Let me see if I could find that here.
1: That is a really sweet gesture.
0: She's just so cool. And it's just another reason people love her. It's not that she's the best singer on the planet. You know, she's just a good person.
1: Guys, it's a cool guitar, too.
0: I know.
1: It's like Taylor Swift laying on a Persian rug. Looks like almost in a studio, you know, recording studio,
0: yes.
1: Kind of a vibe there. How cool. And you know what's cool about it to find the extra sweetness? It wasn't just a, hey, thanks for listening, but it was also empowering to this little girl.
0: Right.
1: Of, hey, here's a guitar. Learn how to play it, and then you'll be able to play the songs. You
0: exactly.
1: won't even need to put in the request to the neighbor.
0: And
1: she'll
0: be just
1: putting in requests to you.
0: And then to know that Taylor Swift saw it and said, it put a big smile on my face, and I'm sending you your own guitar in case you ever want to learn too. I mean,
1: awesome.
0: So sweet.
1: That's really, really cool, man.
0: I know, right?
1: Thank you, Donna.
0: Thanks for having me. Bye.
1: We'll take a break.
19: Take my hand, let me make you mine. I'm through waiting.
20: They're
19: take
20: sticky jicama ribs. I need to get them every time.
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1: You guys just didn't want it bad enough. That should have been an easy win. What were you doing out there? You gotta hustle. You could have made that play if you'd been open.
4: On the car ride home after the game, when you think you're helping by telling me what I did wrong and what I need to work on, all I hear is that I'm not good enough, that I'm supposed to be perfect, that it's not okay to lose. On the car ride home, all I need to hear is how much you love me and enjoy watching me play, that my worth isn't determined by my performance, that even on my worst day, I am worthy. That you see me learning, growing, and doing my best. 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
27: ABC News, I'm Wayne Cabot. Oil prices rising as a U.S.-Iran deal proves elusive. Crude has been up 2% and more after falling much of last week when President Trump said that a deal was close, but he also says he is in no rush. Israel making its deepest push in decades deep into the territory of its enemy neighbor. ABC's Ian Pannell reports.
28: The IDF taking control of a 12th century crusader castle in southern Lebanon. Israeli flag raised atop Beaufort Castle. This is the deepest Israeli forces have been inside Lebanon in 26 years. The IDF saying it's rooting out Iranian-backed militia Hezbollah inside Lebanon.
27: It is not a cure, but it's a pill that seems to help people with advanced pancreatic cancer survive nearly twice as long. It blocks a mutated protein that feeds tumors in 90% of pancreatic cancer cases. Once in a blue moon is now. The full moon, the last day of May, the second in a month, may seem a little tinier because it is. This is ABC News.
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0: on. Hey, welcome to Hour 3. It is the final hour of the Donna and Steve Show. It's already Thursday. Thank you, holiday.
1: Yeah!
2: Bruh, Susan just emailed. Tell Stevie Boy there's a Buffalo Wild Wings in Chanhassen. Now, she wrote it, and I don't know if this is a typo or kind of a cool new thing we could say. Chanhassen.
0: Let's not do that.
2: Like, oh, that place is gas.
0: Is that a thing?
2: I think it's a thing. I think you could say that.
0: No.
2: Yes.
0: I don't think.
2: I think so.
0: I don't think so. I just don't think so. Stormer.
3: Well, I always thought the main nickname for Chanhassen was Chan Happening.
2: Yeah, that was out there. That was out there.
0: I don't know about that, guys.
2: You want me to have ChatGPT come up with five cool slangs, but things that old, out-of-touch people would say?
0: Absolutely not. I would like to get
2: Give
0: on with the
2: show. Give me five quick things that would be slang that older people think 80s or 90s would use to say that something was fun.
0: We have about 70 stories to get to, and this is what he's doing.
2: I'm sorry. I live in the moment, and I just...
0: I don't. I like to stick to the plan.
2: Oh my gosh, they gave me ones from the 80s or 90s. Remember yesterday when I asked about something and they were like, I said, describe chess to me like I'm five. And they were like, your chest is your body's cage where your heart lives. Yes. Chess, not chest, chess.
0: You got to put that down.
2: I have to just scratch the itch now.
0: You,
2: let me just get the old.
0: Oh my God, you need a diagnosis.
2: You are just mad because you're groggy.
0: Okay. Stop using everything I say against me.
2: Well, I'm sorry. I'm listening to Love Trapped, the podcast, and I'm knee-deep in litigation. And so I'm naturally wanting to use everything that anyone says against them in the court of law.
0: Can I continue with the show?
2: Yes.
0: I would like you to hear this.
2: I want to hear it extremely hard.
0: Robert Pattinson is playing To Catch a Predator host Chris Hansen in an upcoming movie called Primetime. Did you know about this?
2: I did not know that this was going to be a movie. This is weird to me.
0: It's so weird. So the trailer just recently came out, and you got to hear what you have to hear what Robert Pattinson sounds like as Chris Hansen. It's pretty good.
4: Come on in.
5: You watch television? Well, there's something you should know. I'm Chris Hansen for the Dateline NBC. You see how this looks, right?
0: That's
2: pretty
0: it.
2: Good.
0: It's pretty good.
2: That's pretty good.
0: Not bad. I don't have a release date for the movie. I don't know what it's going to include, what it's not going to conclude. But do you remember back in 2019, he was arrested?
2: Yeah.
0: After turning himself into police in Stamford, Connecticut, he was charged with larceny. And that arrest stemmed from bouncing nearly $13,000 worth of checks to a local mom and pop vendor for like promotional items like mugs and t-shirts and things. It's very bizarre.
2: Mm.
0: He did not do any jail time because he resolved the debt, completed some kind of program.
2: It was captivating television when it was on back in the day, To Catch a Predator on Dateline. It was captivating to watch it. Felt a little like voyeuristic of like you're watching someone at their lowest moment but about to perpetrate an awful crime
0: and being trapped.
2: Yeah, there was a lot that was there. What we don't know is if this movie will include at all the storyline. One of the targets of one of the episodes in 2006 ended up taking their own life, which put an end to the series. And so they're not sure if the movie will go into that or not, but
0: I mean that show crazy. Holy cow. I mean, I remember watching like Cheaters and thinking how devastating for these people.
2: Yeah.
0: But then you take it to this level. And I've never seen so many blow up hot tubs in my life.
2: There were
0: a lot of blow up.
2: They
0: hot
2: were everywhere.
0: Tubs.
2: They were everywhere back then.
0: Anyway, I'm interested. I'll watch this.
2: I will watch Steven Spielberg's new movie.
0: What is his new movie?
2: His new movie is called Disclosure Day. It comes out June 12th. And let me give you a little rundown of it and then tell you what the early reviews are saying about it. This follows a Kansas City meteorologist played by Emily Blunt and an alien life believer played by Josh O'Connor.
0: Yep.
2: Who race against time to reveal extraterrestrial truths to the public. Disclosure Day. Some of the early reviews caught my attention. I had seen a bit of a trailer and thought, please be good. Please be good. Well, it turns out people seem to think that this is really good, saying it's like peak Spielberg. This is what he does best. They say it's got like it's as exhilarating as Raiders of the Lost Ark, but with the emotional texture and increased ambition of his post 9/11 work. Going on to say right from the opening, Spielberg lays down the gauntlet and reminds you that he does this stuff better than anybody in the history of film.
0: Wow.
2: So some early high praise. Also, Emily Blunt getting a lot of early high praise as well. People loving her her performance
0: in this. She's great. She's good in everything.
2: And good summer for her. She's coming right out of The Devil Wears Prada 2.
0: That's right.
2: Having done super well at the box office.
0: Woohoo.
2: And yeah, some people saying it's her most accomplished performance.
0: Really?
2: Yeah. And she did great in A Quiet Place.
0: Oh my God, that movie was so good.
2: Yeah. Oh, and John Williams scoring it. They say it's his best score in years.
0: Love it.
2: Riveting, moving stuff. I can't wait to see this.
0: Steven Spielberg was speaking out against AI in filmmaking during like a recent appearance on Michelle Obama's podcast.
2: Sure.
0: And while he thinks AI can be useful to find solutions to like medical issues, he thinks that's a good place for its use. He said, where I don't love it is where it takes a position or there's an empty chair at a writer's table. He said, I'm not willing to substitute, you know, because I don't really believe in sentience. And he says, I don't believe there's any substitute for the soul. And that's what we keep hearing over and over by these creators. He said, I don't think this is an algorithm that's inventable. He said, a computer that thinks it feels more like a human, you know, than we feel. He said, that raises an eyebrow for me. And he's like, don't tell me how my dialogue for this character is going to go. I'm going to tell you how it's going to go.
2: I like that.
0: Yeah, me too.
6: I really like that.
2: Sorry.
6: And I really like that.
0: There is a place for it. Yeah. And I think science and you know, the medical industry is a good place.
2: Yes. Yes. And we've seen some early signs of some potential breakthroughs in that regard. That would be really cool. Did you see the robot? Speaking of AI, did you see the robot that was dancing at this convention? They were like, hey, let's bring out this dancing robot. He's so dancey. And he was dancing. He was crushing it. Boom, boom. Tearing up the dance floor. And then there were two steps up to a higher part of the platform. And he like stumbled on it, and then like you would, like a real person would, quickly tried to like get himself back up, like, okay, cool, nobody saw that. I'm dancing again, goes back towards the steps one more time, falls again, and this time down for the count.
0: Oh, wow.
2: There's another win one for humanity.
0: Thank you, robot. Have you seen this movie about John Hamm? It looks really fun. I'm going to tell you about it, okay?
2: Okay.
0: So it's a new comedy this summer about a woman who's on a mission to hook up with John Hamm. John plays himself.
2: Oh.
0: And the movie is called Gail Daughtry and the Celebrity Sex Pass.
2: Wow.
0: It stars, I don't know if I'm going to say her name right, Zoe Deutch. D-E-U-T-C-H. I'm not familiar with it.
2: I want to say Deutch.
3: It's Deutch.
0: That's what I said. Zoe Deutch.
2: That reads better than Deutch.
0: That's fair.
2: Right?
0: Yes. All right. Zoe Deutch as a woman who walks in on her fiance getting it on with his celebrity sex pass.
2: Okay.
0: You know, everyone says they have a list.
2: Yeah, like their hall pass.
0: Exactly. So she goes looking for John Hamm to even things up. And she even gets help from his Mad Men co-star, John Slattery.
2: Yeah, I see him on the poster here.
0: Playing a rundown version of himself. Weird Al is in this, too. I watched the trailer. It looks really fun.
2: This looks like it'll be a good one for you.
0: Thank you. This looks like a goofy, fun summer flick.
2: You've input a new word into my mind that I'm going to have trouble with. Look at this douche.
0: Hey, my mom used to call people chooches. She'd be like, look at this chooch.
2: Funny, I had a friend named Chooch.
0: I think you told me that once.
2: I did. His name is Matthew. His brother couldn't say it.
0: Then there was Eddie and Chooch, R.I.P. to Chooch.
2: Yeah, Chooch the dog.
0: Yeah. And I'm sure because he's East Coast, maybe he's like, let's just call him Chooch.
2: You know, it's interesting now. I just saw Chooch recently over Christmas at one of our high school's alma mater, whatever, basketball games.
0: Nice.
2: And we're both 42. And I was like, Chooch, I would never call him Matt. Ever.
0: Yeah, there's a lot of nicknames that are really interesting.
2: My wife accidentally called me Steve the other day. She only ever has always called me Steven. She called me Steve, and I was like, excuse me? What is going on here? And she was like, oh my gosh, I don't know why I said that. That sounded weird.
0: You know what? When I was in my last relationship, which was 27 years ago, when he would call me by my first name, I'd be like, ew.
2: Yeah.
0: That's weird.
2: Yes.
0: Just in general, because it's always hon, babe.
2: Yeah.
0: Gorgeous.
2: Yes.
0: You know.
2: Long legs.
0: Bella. Perfection. We should go super late.
2: Great. We'll take a break. When we come back, more things.
0: Okay.
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0: Hey guys, we're back. It is the Donna and Steve Show on My Talk 107.1, where we are study buddies.
2: You're dang right.
0: You're dang right. May I begin?
2: Sure.
0: I have a study here. It's actually a poll. Let me try that again. I have a poll where people were asked about that electronic dynamic pricing at grocery stores.
2: Yes. Yeah.
0: So I have not encountered this yet.
2: I haven't yet either. I think that Walmart was doing a big rollout of it.
0: Yes, they are. Okay. So it's like vague pricing where prices may change based on the day of the week or the time of the day or even the particular shopper.
2: I get worried if a snowstorm is coming in. Does the milk double in price now?
0: That's what I wonder. Well, dynamic electronic shelf labels have been popping up at a lot of chains. Like you mentioned, Walmart. They're also bringing them to Target, Kroger, Whole Foods. And stores say this won't lead them to raising prices across the board or like gouging people for like what you said, you know, cold drinks on a hot day. It's just a way for them to better manage pricing to make sure that items hit that sweet spot where they sell, especially if they've been on the shelf for a while.
2: Listen, if dynamic can mean that it could come down as well, that they can easily mark things down so that they can move the products better. But customers are going to have some skepticism going in, worried that they're going to, at a whim, hey, you know what? People are buying this. They're not going to notice if it's 10 cents more. But right. If we tick it up 10 cents, then we sell a million of them. As we all know, according to math, that comes out to $50 million, right?
0: Right.
2: Folks.
0: Well, in a poll, 67% of people are in favor of banning this entirely. 65% think stores will use digital price tags to inflate prices. 24% think it'll just simply maintain prices. And then there's 3% of people in this poll who believe they'll be used to mark items down. So people want this to go bye-bye.
2: Yeah, we're okay with it going bye-bye.
0: Yeah, just go away.
2: Plus, okay. Plus, give the stock boys and girls an opportunity to
0: get that gun out and the price gun.
2: Yeah.
0: Right?
2: Fun. People like that.
0: I always like playing with the price gun.
2: Yeah. That was the best part of getting registered, filing for a registry at Bed Bath & Beyond.
0: Oh, yeah, you did the gun thing.
2: They gave us the gun, and then you go shopping, and you just boop, boop. Oh, that'd be fun. We should get those towels. Boop, boop. But somebody else should pay for them. And that microwave. Boop, boop. Boop.
0: Yeah.
2: So
0: it.
2: Fun.
0: So much fun.
2: AI is killing your work social life, friends. Here's a study that you didn't even need read to you because you probably have already felt it in some way. Business Insider has a report on how artificial intelligence is threatening to take away your work social life, to which Donna and I say, hear, hear.
0: We like this.
2: Right, Donna?
0: 100.
2: What do you not want to do at work?
0: Socialize.
2: Why?
0: Time management.
2: When?
0: Every day.
2: See? The idea is that AI has taken away a lot of interaction. And in bigger workplaces, you know, think of like big buildings where AI has matriculated a lot more aggressively.
0: Right.
2: You combine that, less interaction, and some shrinking workforces, leaves people on their own in a lot of cases. And basically, people don't need each other as much, at least not in person. So studies show that these heavy AI users say they have lower trust in colleagues. I certainly do.
0: Sounds great.
2: Weaker team coordination. Mm-hmm. Yes, that's checking out. Mm-hmm. Higher burnout. Mm-hmm. How often do I threaten to quit?
0: Pretty much every day.
2: A few times a show, right?
0: Yes.
2: And greater feelings of isolation, which I like.
0: I like that, too.
2: I like that part.
0: More
2: yeah.
0: isolation.
2: Yeah, we say bring on the isolation.
0: You know what? I think the isolation thing, which we all know is very, it's important to have community as you get older
2: no
0: and all
2: doubt,
0: that stuff.
2: No doubt.
0: I am at the point right now where I can balance. I could go do brunch with friends, go meet someone up for a drink, go for a bike ride, and have mostly isolation and feel really good about it.
2: Yes, I agree. I had dinner with some buddies recently. It was good. We connected. And when we get together, we're talking about life. Like, what's going on? How's life? How's work stuff? How are the kids?
0: Yeah,
2: how's marriage?
0: Sure.
2: You know, like, let's ask some direct questions and make some good use of the time. And then I feel pretty good for a while.
0: Yeah. You're good for what? 2-3 months?
2: Yeah, three, four. 3-4 months.
0: 4-5, yeah.
2: Yes, I could do up to a half a year. So six,
0: 6 months.
2: Don't. Yeah, I like a little bit of isolation.
0: Well, you're never isolated, Steve.
2: This is true. This is why I crave it so much. There are so many people in my house.
0: Yeah, but then when you are alone, then you're like, well, I don't know what to do with myself.
2: First day, I'm all excited. Bachelor pad!
0: Yeah, you're like, I could stuff my face with brisket.
2: I'll get one of the twin mattresses, go down the stairs, you know. And after I do that a couple times, what am I doing? Where is everybody?
0: Guys.
2: But, folks. What I want, though, can we have a happy medium is the question. Some interaction and some isolation.
0: That's all I'm saying.
2: And by some, 25% interaction, 75% isolation.
0: Unless it's your family.
2: Yeah, then it's 50.
0: Yeah, you could do 50-50. Be like, everybody leave the house.
2: Yes.
0: While I'm here. And then you come back.
2: Yeah, my sister and brother-in-law were offering to help us last week as we prepare for this graduation party for their son that we're hosting.
0: Yeah, I would hope so.
2: And they were like, what can we do to help? What can we do to help? And at one point we said, take the kids. Just take our kids.
0: Oh, yeah,
2: if you just remove them from the premises.
0: You could get stuff done.
2: We could really hammer through some stuff. But it turns out we were doing the kind of work where extra hands, extra helping hands help. So then they came over but also took some of the kids.
0: The high maintenance ones.
2: The high maintenance ones,
0: sure.
2: Yeah.
0: The ones who are like, Mom, Dad.
2: Yeah.
0: Dad.
2: You cut me an apple? Can you make me toast? Can you butter this toast?
0: Oh, my God.
2: Can you get me a bowl?
0: Exhausting.
2: You can get yourself a bowl. Can you get me water? Buddy, do you know how to get yourself water? Now you're even engaging there. Even if you're not doing it, you're stopping. You have no idea how many interruptions there are every single
0: day. I can't even imagine.
2: There's almost no stretch of time where it's just unbroken concentration.
0: Right.
2: Get stuff done time.
0: Right. I see people who have kids and how they are very easily okay with any yes. Yeah. And I'm like, oh my God, you're driving me crazy.
2: Yeah.
0: You're driving me crazy. Please focus on one thing.
2: Yeah.
0: You can't as a parent.
2: No.
0: And I respect that.
2: Yeah.
0: Thank you.
2: Oh.
0: Good night.
2: Am I okay?
19: Where talk is fun.
20: Isn't this a delight?
19: My talk. Everything entertainment.
21: Hey, it's Jason for Plunkett. You know what's genuinely rare these days? A company that actually does what it says it's going to do. Like, that's it. That's the whole thing. Just show up when you say you will. Be honest and do the job right. It sounds simple, and yet, yeah. Plunkett's Pest Control has been doing exactly that for over 100 years. 100 years, family-owned and operated, which means something to me. When a family puts their name on a business for a century, trust isn't just a buzzword, it's how they've survived and thrived. When a Plunkett's technician comes to your place, they show up on time, they're honest with you, what's going on, and they've got the knowledge and the tools to handle it right the first time. 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
24: 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I wanna
0: be just like a king. Hey guys, welcome back to the show. It is Donna, it is Steve. 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
28: I want to see how smart you are.
0: Jason Stormer is taking a phone call as we speak. I am getting completely... what's the word I'm looking for? Creamed?
29: Hammered. Obliterated.
0: Destroyed.
29: Overcome.
0: Beaten.
29: You're losing bad.
0: I'm losing so bad. I'm like 40 points behind, I think.
3: And welcome back to the College of Pop Culture Knowledge, everybody. It's Donna Valentine with her 154 points, taking on Steve Patterson with his 197 points. It's a 43-point lead for Steve going into the Memorial Day weekend. And we have your lifeline on the line, Donna. We're going to Circle Pines. We're saying good morning once again to Gerg.
0: Hey Gerg, what's going on?
30: Oh, you know, tour to northern Minnesota.
0: Oh, nice.
29: Gerg, what are you doing for... Hey, Gerg, a two-part question. What do you have any Memorial Day weekend plans? And also, do more people cook out on the Sunday of Memorial Day?

0: Plant Talk Sea Hag, one of those.
1: Donna, I'm trying to figure this out. That's great, Gert. Donna was referencing, she was watching this Sea Hag show, and then she was nervous and it had to turn
2: it's
1: lights on.
2: It's called Widow's Bay. Yes.
1: And there's a sea hag in it. And she got nervous that it was going to come and get her in the middle of the night. She had to turn lights off.
2: Last night, I was afraid again, too. I was like, if I hang my hand out of the covers, forget it. That's how she rolls. That's when she gets you.
1: Did you
0: need to embrace it and make the silhouette sea hag, my talk sea hag.
1: Did you reference yourself as the sea hag, Donna?
2: No, Phil did.
1: Phil did. Okay. Well, that has clearly stuck. And so, we could work on that. All right. Thank you, Gerg. Gerg, let us go over to producer Stormer and find out what today's topic is.
3: All right. Well, for a topic for the game today, well, this actress who appeared on the show The Madison, one of the newest Taylor Sheridan shows, shared that the working conditions actually on the set of this show were pretty grueling. Apparently, there was no bathroom. There was not even an outhouse, no air conditioning, no plumbing, really nothing at all. In fact, she said that she had to relieve herself in the bushes. Mm. That actress is Michelle Pfeiffer. We're doing Michelle Pfeiffer trivia today.
1: All right.
2: Okay.
1: Gerg, do you fancy yourself a Michelle Pfeiffer fan?
0: Not strong. We'll see if they hit some of the more popular things.
2: Sure. Okay.
1: Gosh, I feel like I'd like to have Gerg in studio someday. I'd have to control his mic.
2: Okay.
1: You know, because I do feel like he might get a little extra chatty at some point. He'd get a little too comfortable. But it'd be nice. I like it when you call in, Gerg.
0: Yeah, thank you.
2: And I'm Donna Valentine.
1: I thought I'd stay out of this with buddies, man. It's a bromance. All right, I'll go away. Tell me when it's my time.
3: All right, Steve is leaving the room. And Gerg, I'm going to put you on hold as well as we go over the first round of questions with D-Val again. Michelle Pfeiffer trivia today. You ready, Miss Valentine?
2: Yeah, sure.
3: Great, let's begin with this one. All right, Michelle Pfeiffer played this villain in Batman Returns.
2: Catwoman.
3: She appeared in this 1983 Al Pacino movie.
2: Oh, 1983?
3: Yes, ma'am.
2: I'm just going to say Casino. That's not right.
3: And she starred alongside this actor in the 1995 movie, The Age of Innocence.
2: Oh, I love that movie. The British guy, Anthony Hopkins. That's not right, but that's what I got. That's all I got, okay?
3: All right, time is up. Let's bring Gerg back into the conversation. All right, Gerg, you heard my Michelle Pfeiffer questions. You heard Donna's answers. Would you like to change any of Donna's answers?
0: No, I got to go with them. I didn't hit any of the things I would know.
2: Number two is not right. That was Sharon Stone. But, oh, son of a gun.
3: I realized what it was, didn't you?
2: Son of a gun.
3: Don't say it, though. Don't say it. Don't say it.
2: Dang
3: All right.
2: It.
3: Thank you so much, Gerg. I'm putting you on hold one more time. Dang Let's it. Bring Steve back into the room now. Come on back, Steve.
2: Hey, Steve.
1: All right. I'm ready.
3: Okay. All right, Michelle Pfeiffer trivia. Here we go, Steve. Question number one. Michelle Pfeiffer played this villain in Batman Returns.
1: She played Catwoman.
3: She appeared in this 1983 Al Pacino movie.
1: Scarface.
3: And she starred alongside this actor in the 1995 movie, The Age of Innocence.
1: Richard Gere. I think that's wrong. Say the first one again.
3: She played this villain in Batman Returns.
1: You know what? I'm going to stay with Catwoman. I think Halle Berry played Poison Ivy.
2: I'm so mad.
1: I had Poison Ivy on my butt once when I was a kid.
2: You know what?
1: Oh, what?
2: I hate when I realize an answer after the fact and then you know it. That really makes me mad.
3: That's tough.
1: That is tough, Donna. But let's see how we did. Maybe you won.
3: Yeah.
1: I didn't feel great about my answers.
3: Yeah, you never know.
2: All right,
3: let's bring Gerg back in here. Let's see who gets to spin the wheel.
1: What up,
3: question
1: Gerg?
3: Number one. Michelle Pfeiffer played this villain in Batman Returns. You all said Catwoman. Correct answer is
2: meow.
3: Catwoman is correct.
1: Okay, now, good.
3: Halle Berry did play Catwoman in a 2004 standalone movie, if I'm not mistaken, but Michelle Pfeiffer played Catwoman before her.
1: And Uma Thurman played Poison Ivy,
3: Precisely.
1: I think.
3: Okay. Precisely. There you go.
1: You know, I kind of do miss Storm of the... Donna, give us a moment.
3: Yes, please.
1: I love The Dark Knight. It's like my favorite movie of all time. I love what they did with that. Mm-hmm. That being said, when you watch one of those Clooney or Val Kilmer, Batman's, mm-hmm. the over-the-top colors, the comic bookiness sure. of it is

0: there's something to be appreciated there and enjoyed when you watch it.
1: Oh, yeah. I agree. The set designers absolutely had a field day with those movies, and they're so fun to look at. And now that we are going into this next era of DC, I'm hoping that we get some of that with the new Batman. I think with the Robert Pattinson Batman movies, it's still going to stay dark and broody, but I'm hoping James Gunn, with whatever Batman he chooses, is going to, you know, add a little color, as Donna Valentine would say.
0: Well, and he did some of that with Superman, with the new Superman movie.
1: Exactly.
0: That had a little more of leaning into the colors and all that. Anyway.
1: Yes.
0: All right, moving on.
1: All right, question number... Donna, you can come back into the conversation.
2: Hi, how's it going? Oh, thank you so much.
1: Oh, we missed you terribly. All right, question number two. Michelle Pfeiffer appeared in this 1983 Al Pacino movie, Donna and Gurg. You said Casino. Steve, you said Scarface.
2: That's what I meant.
1: Okay. Correct answer is Scarface. Steve, you got it.
0: Donna, you said the movie was Pacino?
2: No, Casino.
0: Casino. Oh.
2: I just needed a placeholder to hold it there. And then I thought, was it Scent of a Woman?
0: Hoo-ah.
2: Dang it.
1: Take a flamethrower to the College of Pop Culture Knowledge.
0: That's right.
1: All right, question number three, with Steve in the lead. Michelle Pfeiffer starred alongside this actor in the 1995 movie The Age of Innocence. Donna and Gurg, you said Sir Anthony Hopkins. Steve, you said Richard Gere. The correct answer is... Daniel Day-Lewis. You guys both got it wrong, but what this does mean is Steve is your winner today in the Michelle Pfeiffer edition of the College of Pop Culture Knowledge.
2: Sorry, Gurg.
0: Thanks, everyone. Gurg, it's all good, though, bro. Hey, Gurg. What's for lunch today, do you think? Do you know what you're eating for lunch today?
3: I have made some bologna sandwiches because I'm driving from Staples to Alexandria.
0: Hey, Gurg, follow-up and final question. Are you aware of other deli meats that are now available besides bologna?
3: I am, and, you know, they cost a lot.
0: Okay.
2: Yeah, they are very expensive. You're absolutely
0: so
2: right about that.
0: Oh, that
1: like salami,
0: so
1: my goodness.
0: Even if you get like a pound of like cracked pepper turkey, it's like they're running your credit.
2: Yeah.
0: It's a lot, man.
1: Don't get me started on roast beef right now.
0: Mm. Oh, boy.
1: Okay.
0: Well, Gurg, it sounds like you got quite the sitch lined up for lunch.
3: Yeah. So I guess I'll spin the wheel and hope for a whammy.
2: That's right, Gurg.
0: Yeah, spin it, baby.
1: Or get big spin, Gurg. Let's hear it.
3: While it's spinning, you can give us an update on your trees, Steve. We haven't heard that for a while.
0: Absolutely.
1: All right,
0: we're back into it.
1: And today's game for Steve Patterson was worth 5 points today, going into Memorial Day weekend, which means Steve has officially hit the 200 mark. He is at 202 points. Donna's at 154.
2: Oh,
0: dang. You know what's funny about this game? About 3 weeks ago, I think I was down by around 15.
1: Yeah, you were.
0: And we were
2: like,
0: talking
2: this is
0: about
2: unprecedented.
0: How many whammies I was getting. Anyway, this is all turned
2: all
0: out.
2: Right.
0: Well, Gurg, we love you. Thank you, buddy, for calling in. We look forward to talking to you again. Have a great weekend, okay?
3: Yep, always a pleasure. Take care.
2: Bye. Thanks,
0: Gurg. I'll tell you what Gurg strikes me as. A real nice guy.
2: Yeah.
0: And, you know, I could talk to nice people for a long time.
2: Aw, that's sweet.
0: You know, I feel like I could share a park bench with him or something, and we could just, like, chit-chat.
2: That's sweet. And feed the pigeons, maybe.
0: Mm-hmm. Yes.
1: Talk about how life's a box of chocolates.
2: Yeah.
0: When should I show my kids Forrest Gump?
1: How old are they again?
0: I got a 15 and a 13. Oh, I think 10 and a 6 as well.
1: I think the older ones are definitely ready.
0: Yeah.
2: Will they get all the references, though?
0: You know, what do you mean?
2: You know, there's a lot of references to pop culture, like the smiley face and, right?
1: Yeah. JFK.
2: Yeah.
0: Yeah. I don't know. I mean, I did. I was, you know, I did kind of when I watched it in 1994. I think I was only, what, 10 or 11 when I saw it.
2: Okay.
0: When I saw
2: with
0: it.
2: Sally Field. Your favorite.
0: Oh. Okay.
2: All right. Real quick.
0: Tiebreaker, bonus, onesies.
1: Here we go. All right. This is the name of Michelle Pfeiffer's superhero character in the Marvel Cinematic Universe. Trust me. This character's name is also the name of this insect. Common species of this insect include yellow jackets.
2: Donna. This would be wasp lady person.
0: Show me wasp lady person.
1: You got the first word right, which was wasp, which means you are getting an extra point, Donna. You desperately needed it. You got 155 points.
2: All right.
1: Steve has 202.
2: Dang it, Steve. That's incredible. Morning, sunshine.
4: I would like to respectfully submit axe throwing to the
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0: It is the final stretch of the Donna and Steve show. Oh, I didn't really want to do this story, but we have to. In case you have not already heard, NASCAR's Kyle Busch passed away yesterday. He was only 41 years old.
1: This is a shocking story.
0: So shocking.
1: Came out of nowhere. TMZ is reporting that, according to a 911 call, he had been coughing some blood the day before his death and was struggling to breathe, was feeling very hot, feeling like he was going to pass out. He was in a like a simulator, like a NASCAR simulator sort
0: sure,
1: of thing.
0: Yep.
1: Doing some training. And and then passed one day later.
0: Unbelievable. Also, there was one race where it ended. He was struggling with like a cold and sinus issues on May 10th in upstate New York.
1: Mm-hmm.
0: And it was worsened by the intense G-forces and elevation changes. And so he radioed his crew toward the end of the race to ask for a doctor to be ready with a shot for him.
1: Yeah.
0: Yeah, this is just terrible, terrible. He has two kids.
1: I know. Oh, wife. Gosh, my heart broke when I saw the photo of his family. I just thought, oh, gosh.
0: Yeah.
1: It's just so sad. But yeah, very big name for a long time. In the world of NASCAR,
0: yeah.
1: And passing at just the age of 41.
0: Yikes.
1: Sad stuff.
0: Anyway, just wanted to make sure that we, you know, got that in there somewhere in case you haven't already heard. Let's shift gears, though.
1: Yes.
0: It's a big weekend.
1: It is a big weekend. It's Memorial Day weekend. We look ahead to another weekend that's going to be coming up later this summer.
0: July 4th.
1: July 4th. The weekend of July 4th is the annual Nathan's Famous International Hot Dog Eating Contest. Joey Chestnut is the most dominant hot dog eater of all time. This man owns the world record and multiple places behind it. He keeps breaking his own record. He's unbelievable. I didn't know that he had been arrested.
0: I didn't either. I thought he was, didn't he swap teams or was that Kabayashi?
1: Okay, there's a lot to get through in that last sentence.
0: didn't he
1: no,
0: go
1: wait,
0: eat-
1: stop. Kobayashi, not Kabayashi.
0: Sorry.
1: Had kind of a falling out with that eating
0: he did.
1: League years and years ago.
0: Okay.
1: This has set him aside for now.
0: Okay, I'm putting Kobayashi aside.
1: Joey Chestnut did team up. He did something that was like an unsanctioned event, and then he got banned from a Nathan's Hot Dog Eating Contest. Then they welcomed him back. So now he's back and he's doing it. But I guess he had pleaded guilty to a misdemeanor battery charge after he had been accused of slapping a man on the face.
0: With a hot dog?
1: No.
0: Please let it be with a hot dog.
1: Oh, geez. I don't think it is. It should have been. I think he used his hand. So he's at an Indiana bar. He was sentenced to 180 days of probation in Hamilton County. At any rate, what we know is a drug grudge. Hi, Steve. A judge has granted him permission to travel outside of the state, which will allow Joey Chestnut to defend his title and his signature mustard belt on Coney Island this summer. He said it was a misunderstanding. Chestnut was like, I was drunk. I don't even remember hitting this guy. My bad.
0: Oh, okay.
1: It also did not violate Major League Eating's code of conduct, as it occurred outside of any organizational event or activity, and it was addressed by local authorities. Chestnut took back his title last year, Donna, thanks for asking, by eating 70 and a half hot dogs and buns in 10 minutes after he missed
0: that
1: 2020. He missed the 2024 contest because of that competing sponsorship.
0: Do you think he's just so bloated the next day from all the nitrates?
1: Oh, my gosh.
0: Sodium. Ugh.
1: We had him on our TV show years ago, and we asked him a question as delicately as we could about
0: the aftermath.
1: Yes, yeah, and I forget what he said, but I remember it not being as alarming as I thought. Like I thought maybe they'd just be bringing in backup toilets.
0: Mm.
1: Like everybody, this isn't a drill. This is what we train for. Joey comes back into his house.
0: Mm-hmm.
1: I don't know. I bet he ate more hot dogs last July 4th than you've had in your whole life, I bet.
0: Probably.
1: Yeah.
0: Probably. Although I did like hot dogs a lot when I was growing up. There's always like a hot dog truck. It was called Sabrettes. Are you familiar with Sabrettes, the brand? It's big in New York City, too.
1: Yes, yes, yes.
0: And like we'd just be driving. My mom would pick me up from school or something. And she'd be like, hey, you want to pull over and get a hot dog? I was like, you're damn right I do. Let's do it.
1: That's fun.
0: Yeah. Hot dog trucks. They go back
1: I just don't like that they're boiled. I just want every hot dog grilled. I only want them grilled.
0: These were really good, though, because they were, like, long, and they had a snap to them. I agree. I agree with the grilled, but...
1: And I want to say this also now.
0: Okay.
1: I think that if you're going to do a foot-long hot dog, that's fine, but give us a foot-long bun.
0: I like the hangy overage.
1: Why are you so...
0: Because I want to bite it. It like gets you ready.
1: Okay, right? You gotta start over, bro.
0: What do you mean?
1: You just sounded weird right now.
0: So when it's hanging over the edge of the bun, then you get to bite that bunless to get ready for the big main event.
1: I don't like what you're saying, and I don't even believe what you're saying. I prefer any hot dog to be eaten with a bun in that bite. So you're talking about this appetizer before you get to the main event. I want it all to be, I want the bun and the hot dog to go together. Okay. I don't want chopped up hot dogs like I'm six.
0: Okay, okay.
1: Yeah, and it just looks bad. It just same thing. If it's a burger, you're a really big burger. Congratulations, you're a big burger. I'd like you all to be under the bun.
0: That please. I would like all under the bun because that's different. Like the hot dog is tubular, and so it is made to have some hangage.
1: Hey, are you proud of yourself?
0: Yes.
1: For how you did this?
0: Yeah, and I also like when it has like a little knot at the end.
1: Oh, Lord, like they tied a balloon. I hate that. Cut that part off.
0: No,
1: burn
0: I want to eat it.
1: Barf you.
0: Barf you.
1: I'm just so grossed out by that, man.
0: All right.
1: Okay.
0: Listen to me talking about hot dogs, though, right?
1: That is fun.
0: Thank you.
1: Except for the parts that felt very not okay for me to hear.
0: Good
1: morning. Oh, what?
0: Nothing.
1: Good morning.
0: Ask if I was still invited over. Okay.
1: No, no, no. Good morning. I'm the one who said worth the hype. Was not worth the hype. This is Mary. Remember we were doing that segment briefly?
0: I do. Mary, chill out.
1: And it was never heard from again. Can I have the same power? Oh, I haven't read this. And say stop with the Daily Short, name that voice. It really disrupts your flow. Nah. Just go back to the weekly version that takes up a whole segment. Read this on air and invite others to weigh in. Thank you. Love you long time. All right, Mary, I just did. I didn't even know. I was cold reading this email. Email us in the next 60 seconds if you want us to do whose voice is it anyway, daily or weekly. We thought it'd be fun to spread the fun out each and every day.
0: Yeah, real quickie.
1: And it actually keeps the show moving. We get a little better pace, bada bing. We dipped our toe in that.
0: Yeah, Mary. So, Mary, you just don't like change, I think.
1: She might be one of those people. Mm-hmm. She's in the bottom part of the J curve. She's
0: right.
1: In the bottom of the J.
0: Come on, Mare Bear.
1: Mary.
2: Mary?
0: Mary.
1: Oh, you probably want me to stop doing that too, Mary, don't you?
0: Probably. All right, you want to see what the soup is today?
1: Yes, please.
0: It's a special day.
3: Come down

0: Cafeteria, Brian.
1: What up, AB?
2: What up?
3: Man, Friday.
2: What's
0: happening?
2: What do you got going on this weekend?
0: Not a lot.
1: Are you grilling on Memorial Day?
0: Oh, yeah. It's going to be gorgeous out. I might not go inside.
1: What do you do? Do you grill like just burgers and dogs, or do you do brats?
0: Everything. Whatever they want.
2: Are you going to do corn? Know? Corn on the cob, or is it out of season?
0: I got too much braces and metal and the teeth at home.
1: And it's too expensive.
0: Any sort of corn on the cob.
1: Yeah, we're not trying to jeopardize any of that. That stuff costs money.
2: Yeah. Okay.
0: A lot of money.
2: Do we have a soup today?
0: Yeah, I have a chicken curry.
2: Ooh.
1: Did you do that for my wife?
0: No, does she?
2: Like
1: she's
2: curry?
1: She's half Indian.
0: Oh, I didn't know.
1: Dude.
0: We haven't met.
1: Oh,
2: yeah,
1: he tries
2: to keep her away from everybody.
0: Yeah.
2: So we don't tell what he's really like at work. Yep.
0: Yeah.
2: Yep.
1: All right. What's the entree, man?
0: It is a spicy homemade fennel sausage flatbread.
2: Wow.
1: Love it.
0: Yeah.
2: Thank you.
1: Chef Brian, everybody. What a way to end the week. Woo! That is Chef Brian.
0: Let's go get it.
1: Have a great weekend, everybody.
0: Bye.
1: Love you. Bye-bye.
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3: ABC News, I'm Wayne Cabot. With no news about an Iran deal, oil markets are uneasy, pushing crude higher again, up around 2%. Gas Buddy says without a deal soon, we should expect higher pump prices. Kevin Hassett, director of the White House National Economic Council, tells ABC's This Week prices aren't increasing as much as they could have.
13: Well, look, in the end, people look at their wallets and they decide how to vote. And if they look at their wallets and look at how much money they have after, you know, the increase in prices, they're going to find that they have a lot more money.
3: Israeli flags now fly over a captured castle in Lebanon, Israel's deepest incursion into Lebanon in 26 years. Defense Secretary Hegseth wants more AI in the armed forces. Special Ops Admiral Frank Bradley sees a future where AI determines what targets get hit. Humans would have to make sure it's done right. Total blackouts in St. Thomas and St. John in the U.S. territories. This is ABC News.
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16: It's the Jason Matheson Show replay, where talk is fun. My talk, everything entertainment.
15: Oh, it's Friday. We are walking on sunshine. This is the Jason Matheson Show with me, Colleen Lindstrom. That's me. And that's Holly Roberts.
2: That's me.
15: And it is a Friday. We made it through the week. Even though it was a short week, and we're excited because our friend Jason Matheson, though he's not with us today, he's with us on the phone live from New Jersey.
2: Cheers.
15: Cheers.
2: Good morning, Jason.
15: Good morning, Jason.
17: Good morning from the Garden State and the home of the birthplace of Donna Valentine.
15: Are you right next to the plaque right now, the Donna Valentine plaque in New Jersey?
17: I went last night. Okay. I put some gas station flowers in front of the home and then went back to my hotel. It was a lovely home.
15: That's so sweet. Were they giving tours?
17: Mm-hmm. No, tours only Monday through Thursday.
15: Got it.
17: Or Monday through Wednesday. I'm sorry, I missed it. Yeah.
15: Okay, so Jason, just to get everybody up to speed, I'm sure the 6 a.m. listeners remember that the reason that you are in New Jersey is not just for recreation and fun. You have a job to do. You are going to be on 25 Words or Less today. You are going to be taping a number of episodes, but there's also a live episode that will be live today.
17: Yeah, it'll be live in the morning, like 9:30, but then affiliates that have it that air 25 at night. So usually in the Minneapolis market, it's 4 and 4:30 on Fox 9 Plus.
15: Okay.
17: So Minnesota will see the live episode at I think it's 4 and 4:30. Fox 9 runs a rerun, I think it 4 and then the new one at 4:30 or the other way around. But regardless, yeah, it's a long day because the transportation will be here.
15: Are you talking about your car?
17: The car
15: they've sent for here. You.
2: They've got a town car for you. You're just like Anna Wintour.
15: Can you do me a favor and just call the driver Jeeves, no matter what his name is or hers?
17: No matter what it is?
15: No matter what.
17: Thank you, Jeeves.
15: Yes.
17: Hello, Jeeves. Oh, God.
15: Okay, but, wait. Yeah, hold on 2 seconds. I have to do something. Hey, Siri, set an alarm for 3:45 p.m. to remind me to watch Jason on TV. Okay, thanks. Okay, we're good. Watch Jason on TV at 3:45.
17: Thank you.
15: So then I'll be ready.
17: But I am in beautiful Jersey City, which basically I feel like I'm in New York because I can see the Statue of Liberty from my bed.
15: Nice.
2: Oh, hey, girl.
15: What you doing, girl? Is your arm getting tired?
17: Hey, girl. Yeah. Do you need to? Are you losing blood to your fingers? Yes. Do you need to? Yeah.
15: You feeling tingly? You do look good in green, girl. Yeah.
17: You do. Oh, I know you used to be copper, but I think green's better. Mm-hmm. But no, so yeah, Jersey City in the studio, I think it's about like a 20-minute drive from here. So I have to bring my outfits. So that's why I woke up a little early to talk to you guys, and then I'm going to iron everything out. But here, I forgot. I am going to roll in looking like some hillbilly because I forgot hangers to put all of my clothes on.
15: Oh my gosh.
17: So I'm going to walk in. I'm either going to steal the hotel's hangers, or let me rephrase that. I'm going to borrow the Fairfield Inn hangers, or I'm going to just walk in holding them all like some sort of wandering hillbilly.
2: Oh, look, Jason's here.
15: Jason,
2: coming in.
15: Okay. Secret third option. Have you considered just putting all the clothes on your body and being a human hanger?
2: Or bringing your suitcase with you.
15: Yes.
2: And then rolling that in.
15: Roll that in.
17: Rolling. I could. It's so funny. I brought like a suit bag, but do you think I brought the hangers for said suit bag?
15: No.
17: Of course not.
15: No, why would you think to do that? Did you have to check a bag?
17: I did. Yeah, I have a suitcase. Well, I have my mic and all the stuff for our show. And then, you know, the 18 million clothes.
15: Right.
17: I checked a bag. So when I did the bag drop off, I was so, not nervous, but I was so kind of out of my mind getting to the airport because it's a tight turnaround. My flight is at 1 and then the TV show ends at 11. So I was a little harried getting to the airport.
15: Oh, yeah.
17: So I get to the desk and the guy, the sweet man, I put my bag, my suitcase on the scale to get weighed. And he goes, he said, now this is what he really said. He goes, I need to put a heavy tag on here, but I thought he called me heavy. And I.
15: Oh, the side eye.
17: And I went, I'm looking down because after I put the suitcase on the scale, I went to digging into my bag. And as I'm digging, so I'm not watching and I'm not really paying attention. And all I heard was the word heavy. And I lifted up my head. I go, excuse me? I thought he called me heavy. I thought he was like, what's up, heavy boy? Or I thought he called me heavy. But he was just putting and he pointed at the heavy tag. And I'm like, oh, I thought you were saying that I was rather hefty.
15: Oh my gosh, Jason.
2: We've got heavy, hefty, and husky. Which one are you?
15: Which one?
17: Right?
15: Oh my word.
17: I thought he was tagging me for the plane. Like, oh, we better balance the plane out.
15: Give him his own row.
17: On the left.
15: Oh my gosh. Was Stephanie Hansen on the plane with you? Or did she take a different flight? Tell me everything.
17: Girl. So after I was called a heavy by a gate agent, after I go through, I'm walking through. There's a lot of activity at the MSP. I'm walking through the main mall and I'm hearing like DJ music. And I'm thinking to myself, there's a DJ now at MSP. I'm like, I do commercials for these people. Like, I would have known if they put like a Thumpa Thumpa club in here. So I'm walking down and the music's getting louder and louder and louder. And then I come across like a whole bunch of people, and then like press is there. I'm like, what the hell? Well, then I realize they're opening a new lounge. And I started talking about them in my commercials, and it all kind of hit me again. I'm kind of out of it. And I'm like, oh, it's their new Portal Lounge, which has like video games and blah, blah, blah. So they have like a DJ out there. So I walk up and I see a photographer from my station, and then my friend from Thrifty Traveler. And I'm like, oh, that's what's happening. So I'm walking. So I'm walking away from the Thumpa Thumpa music, and I get to my gate, and Melissa Peterman called. I'm sorry, Hollywood icon Melissa Peterman called me. So I'm talking to her, my Burgess Meredith, you know, she's training me like Rocky, and I'm talking to her, and all of a sudden I feel a tap on my back, and there's freaking Stephanie Hansen. We did not know. I didn't know, because we were allowed to pick whatever time we wanted to fly in last night. So I had no idea she was on my flight. So I turn around, I'm like, oh, this is great. So we get on the plane. and I'm sitting behind her. And so I'm on the window and she's on the aisle. So I'm behind her. Well, then our seat partners come in at exactly the same time. And Stephanie looks at my C partner, the woman on the aisle, and Stephanie goes, would you ever consider moving? That's my friend. The woman goes, yeah, I don't mean to be. And Stephanie goes, no problem. I just thought I would ask. And then she looks at her guy and she goes, would you mind switching with my friend back there? And he goes, yeah, I like this row. So she's like, yeah, no problem. So we all sit down. Well, I start talking to her.
2: Right.
17: And I start talking to her through the seat. Girl.
15: Were they regretting their choices?
17: 30, and I'm not joking, like 30 freaking seconds. The guy goes, would you guys like to switch? It took him. He was irritated after 30 seconds of me talking through, like, behind them.
2: Oh, so then my gosh.
17: It was a Minneapolis-based crew, and they were all my talkers. So the flight attendant assisted with us switching. And I look at her, I'm like, I am so sorry that we're causing a ruckus. And we're not, like, the doors have even closed. Like, we're already causing chaos. And the doors to the aircraft haven't even closed. But anyway... So, yeah, so the whole flight, we just talked and talked and talked and talked. And, yeah, it was great. So,
15: did you practice on the flight?
2: Ooh.
17: Okay. We did. And I swear, forget me. Everybody just make sure you watch Stephanie's round.
15: Oh, my gosh. And you can't wait.
2: Jason, are you guys going to be on the same episode?
17: Yeah, I'm against her. I think we're competing against each other in one episode. And then she's shooting two episodes. Then she is done. And then my celebrity opponent for the other episodes is Corbin Blue from High School Musical.
15: Oh, I love that.
17: Yeah, so I go up against him for the remaining four episodes that I do.
15: Oh, my gosh. Okay, so vibe check. How are you feeling right now?
17: I'm actually pretty calm. Talking to you two, like, this is familiar. You know what I mean? This,
15: yeah.
17: It sounds weird. Because I would normally be talking to you at 6:12 in the morning. So I'm oddly calm. I think I will get nervous on the drive over there.
15: Okay.
17: But right now, I'm pretty calm. Because I feel pretty good. When I was Stephanie and I, when we checked into the hotel, we went downstairs. Oh, my God. Really quick. I know we have to break. This is like not an overly, this isn't an overly large hotel. So they had like a little restaurant and a little six-seater bar. So nothing large. So Stephanie and I, we dropped off our luggage and we went downstairs to have like just a nightcap and to practice some more and blah, blah, blah. the sweetest bartender was down there. And, you know, this isn't a large bar. So I'm imagining, you know, the turnover isn't large. So she doesn't, you know, probably doesn't make as many tips as a bartender at like a giant resort with, sure, you know, a lot of seats. So there's a businessman at the taking up the last seat. And after he got up, she starts screaming. And she's like, oh, my God. And she's screaming at her front desk friend. Dude left her a $100 bill. And, like, he only had, like, one drink. Well, aww. I guess it was because when he checked in, he was a little short with her. And he apologized. And he's like, I had a horrible travel day. So Stephanie and I look at each other and I go, are you thinking what I'm thinking? And I go, Steph, if you get tip, I'll put the bill on my room. Stephanie had a hundo. So we got done. I signed the bill and she's like, cause she's so excited. She's like this, you know, I signed the bill and then Stephanie goes, ma'am, can you come over here? And she slid the $100 to her and Stephanie goes, thank you so much. And she starts screaming again.
2: Aww.
17: It was like, the part I'm leaving out is Stephanie talks with her hands like I do. And mm-hmm. she knocked over her wine glass. So the poor bartender had to like sweep up Stephanie's wine glass.
2: Oh my gosh.
17: But we get in the elevator and Stephanie and I are like, that was the best $100 spent like ever.
2: Oh, like, you were like Santa Claus. I love that. Oh,
17: it was so fun. We heard her screaming again as we were walking to the elevator. It was so fun.
2: Oh, but, she ended up having the best night. I mean, that is one that she'll be talking about for a while.
17: Well, wish me luck. I'll text you guys. I'll jump on social too, but I'll let you guys know how it went after I do the first couple episodes.
2: Jason, we are so excited for you. You have practiced so hard. You are going to be great.
17: Thank you, sweetie.
18: Yes.
2: We are very excited. We cannot wait for Monday. We're going to hear all about it on Monday. Just good luck to you today. I'm going to practice for our game show.
17: Have fun with that.
2: Because I'm mm-hmm. playing against Rocco today. So.
17: Oh. Well, it's been nice knowing you.
2: Yeah, I know. Okay, have fun, Jace.
18: Yeah.
2: We love you so much. Bye.
17: Bye, guys.
2: We will be right back with a little weekly trivia face-off practice after this on the Jason Matheson Show with Colleen Lindstrom on My Talk 107.1.
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16: 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My talk, everything entertainment.

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1: 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That's me. And that's Holly Roberts. And we just talked to Jason, who is not with us today because he is in New Jersey getting ready to do 25 words or less.
2: Yep.
1: He sounds ready.
2: Yes.
1: I'm very excited for him.
2: Very confident that he's going to be amazing and those players are going to win their $10,000.
1: Lucky players. Those shows, I think he said it at the very beginning. I just want to remind everybody, it's going to be on Fox 9 Plus. The live show that he will do this morning will replay or will play at 4 o'clock. I think he said 4 o'clock or 4:30 mm-hmm. on Fox 9 Plus. So tune in for that. And then there's going to be a bunch of other shows in the can that I'm sure he'll let us know when those are going to be on. I'm so excited.
2: Very.
1: But in the meantime, in between time,
2: we got our own game show.
1: We do.
2: It's weekly trivia face-off powered by Trivia Mafia. That's happening 8:30 this morning. Colleen, you're going to be playing against Rocco.
1: I really am looking forward to this.
2: In a battle of movies about summer. Movies about summer.
1: Got it.
2: So to warm up for a few minutes,
1: oh my gosh,
2: we're not going to talk about movies about summer.
1: Oh.
2: Because if we did that category, I think we would give away all of the answers.
1: Got it.
2: And
1: okay. And
2: as much as I love you, Colleen, I want to be fair and not give you the complete and total advantage.
1: This is what I appreciate about you. You have great ethics, Holly.
2: Thank you. Let's do a little warm up.
1: Let's do it.
2: Of the movies of summer. Movies of summer. So these are movies that are considered, quote unquote, summer movies. You know, the big movies that made a pop culture sensation in summers of past. So what I'm going to do, Colleen, is I'm going to give you a description of a movie that is a summer blockbuster.
1: Okay.
2: And then you tell me the name of the movie. That's it.
1: Okay, I'll do my best. The best I can do.
2: That's right.
1: Okay.
2: Here we go. Colleen, this thriller is widely credited with creating the modern summer blockbuster by utilizing wide national releases and heavy TV marketing.
1: Gremlins.
2: No, but I like the guess. I'm going to give you the decade.
1: Okay, give me the decade.
2: 1970s.
1: Ooh, Jaws.
2: Yes.
1: Yes. Okay.
2: Let's go to the 1990s.
1: Okay.
2: Colleen is identifying the summer blockbuster by its description. The definitive 90s summer disaster movie featuring iconic alien invasion spectacle.
1: Mmm. Wait, what was the first sentence you said?
2: The definitive 90s summer disaster movie.
1: Summer disaster movie. Featuring aliens.
2: Iconic alien invasion spectacle.
1: Alien invasion. I'm going to say Independence Day.
2: Yes.
1: Okay. All right.
2: Look at you, Colleen.
1: I'm feeling all right about that.
2: Let's go back to the 1980s.
1: Okay.
2: This was a summer blockbuster in the 1980s. A massive summer hit that perfectly blended sci-fi, comedy, and 1950s nostalgia.
1: Wait, what decade was this again?
2: The 1980s.
1: The 1980s. Wait, and what are the genres again? I'm sorry, my brain's not all the way on
2: yet.
1: It's all
2: right, it's Friday, man.
1: I know.
2: The genres, sci-fi.
1: Yeah.
2: Comedy.
1: Yep.
2: And 1950s nostalgia.
1: 1950s nostalgia. Comedy. Sci-fi. Oh my gosh, why is this so hard? I should know this.
2: Yeah, you should. You do, Colleen.
1: I probably do.
2: Ooh. Sci-fi.
1: Sci-fi.
2: Comedy.
1: Comedy.
2: And 1950s nostalgia.
1: 1950s nostalgia.
2: The Under the Sea Dance.
1: Oh, really? Oh, I should. Okay, Back to the Future. Yeah. Oh, that makes sense. But I guess I never think of the sci-fi angle of it, but it is.
2: Time traveling.
1: That is sci-fi.
2: Time traveling.
1: All right, we're good.
2: One more for you.
1: Okay.
2: We're going to the 2020s.
1: Okay. That's recent. This should be easy.
2: A massive cultural phenomenon that brought audiences back to theaters in historic numbers.
1: Wicked.
2: Summer, Colleen. Summer.
1: Oh, yeah, summer. Oh, summer, summer, summer. I don't know.
2: Back to theaters.
1: Back to theaters. Wait.
2: After COVID.
1: Oh, shoot. Yeah, I've got a big black hole in my brain
2: okay,
1: from
2: well,
1: that.
2: I'm going to tell you it's
1: time.
2: Top Gun Maverick.
1: Oh, yeah. Okay. Should have known that one, too. That's my husband's comfort movie. He watches the end of that movie anytime he's in a bad mood.
2: Well.
1: So, we've seen the end of it a lot.
2: Seems like you've been paying attention.
1: Okay, well, right, look at that.
2: Look, 8:30 today.
1: Okay, brain's on. You know, Rocco will be coming in. He'll be my opponent today. We'll see how that goes. When we come back, yesterday we talked about Topo Chico. I brought a study that...
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10: 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My talk, everything entertainment.
1: Welcome back. It's the Jason Matheson Show on My Talk 107.1. I'm Colleen Lindstrom. That's Holly Roberts.
2: Howdy, howdy.
1: Jason is in New Jersey getting ready to do a game show, and we are here.
2: Yes.
1: And we are fine with it.
2: Yeah.
1: Because we have less pressure.
2: That's true.
1: And fewer suits.
2: Yeah. I'm not even wearing hard pants today. It's a soft pant Friday.
1: I have to tell you, he had to bring, like, I think they said like 10 wardrobe changes or something.
2: Yeah, to change for all of the episodes and then also probably just to give producers a chance to be like, well, we don't like this. Maybe we like this.
1: I don't know if I could produce 10 outfits.
2: Colleen, this is a real problem for me. I wear the same 3 plain t-shirts,
1: right?
2: Pulling back the curtain a little bit. So in the morning show group chat, we're getting ready to do some new headshots and some new photos.
1: Yep.
2: And deciding an outfit to wear for these has caused me massive stress.
1: I'm so glad you said that. This is a safe space.
2: This is a safe space.
1: Because I feel exact same. It is always stressful for me. But when I tell you that I would be more stressed about pulling outfits together than I would be about the game show.
2: I would be buying new outfits.
1: For sure. I would be more stressed about pulling outfits together than I would be about the game show.
2: I would be buying new outfits.
1: For sure. I don't even know if I would. Oh, gosh. I'm actually sweating thinking about it.
2: Well, Jason,

0: deep into the holiday season when nobody watches it. And I realized why when I watched the episode when it aired. I didn't mean to.
1: So wait, what happened and why did you roll your eyes?
0: I don't know. I just came back from commercial break and somehow my face had irritation on it. And I also dressed like Grimace.
1: Oh,
0: in a
1: gosh.
0: Big purple shirt because it was the same stressful thing. You're going on a game show. What are you going to wear? They're like, wear bright, solid colors. Mm. Make sure you look happy and bright. And also semi-professional. Well, I don't have a semi-formal wardrobe, mm-mm. which is also going back to our photos that we're taking for the show.
1: Right.
0: Why it stresses me out. Because these photos are publicity photos. They're professional photos, and they're used for a lot of different things that we do at My Talk.
1: Yeah, but we are a casual people.
0: But yes, we are a people who barely wear buttons on our pants.
1: It's true.
0: And that my true personality is not business casual.
1: Not at all.
0: So then it's like, okay, how do we take these pictures where it will show my personality and yet service the utility that's needed by the company? And I have to respect that.
1: Mm-hmm.
0: It's very stressful, Colleen.
1: I am with you. Well, let me give you a way to
0: getting hot.
1: Take
0: How do
1: a
0: I
1: load
0: cool
1: of,
0: off.
1: I'm gonna share this with you. This is interesting to me. Yesterday, you were lamenting the shortage of Topo Chico, your favorite carbonated beverage.
0: Yeah, this is really tragic. Coca-Cola says that Topo Chico, the original kind, not the flavored kind, not the alcoholic kind. Mm-hmm. The OG Topo Chico is not coming back to shelves probably until the third quarter of this year.
1: Which that means you're going to have a summer that is free of your favorite summer beverage.
0: God.
1: Sorry, Holly. I don't want to rub salt in the wound, but I did find this trend report. And it's funny because I saw this before we were talking about the Topo Chico trend. And I tried to find it yesterday and I couldn't find it. But it was tickling the back of my brain, this headline I had seen. And I do think this is interesting. This trend report says that bubble beverages are actually start on the decline. The popularity of carbonated beverages is starting to wane. The new beverage trend is still beverages. I know.
0: What's hot for summer 2026? Tap water.
1: Exactly.
0: Good because, old tap water.
1: So here's the deal. So it like the boom kind of started when LaCroix hit really hard and then White Claw kind of came on the heels of that. So I'm talking about non-alcoholic carbonated beverages and alcoholic carbonated beverages because a beverage is a beverage and a trend is a trend. So and Gen Z is who is pushing this new trend in beverages. Here are some of the what would we say? These would be the downsides, the reasons to avoid carbonation, reasons why Gen Z is saying no bubbles for me, thank you.
0: Oh, sure. You want flat water? You don't want gas? Tell me why, Gen Z.
1: I will tell you what Gen Z says. Fizzy drinks can cause bloating and burping. That's true.
0: That's a negative.
1: Apparently, it is.
0: Burping is a negative.
1: Holly, I know for you, it's a sport.
0: You got to let it go.
1: For some people, it's a deterrent.
0: Great.
1: Carbonated water is slightly acidic and may contribute to enamel wear when consumed heavily.
0: How heavily?
1: I mean, I don't know. They don't really go into detail about that, but I would be concerned about my own use.
0: Okay, Gen Z, you're saying that you're going to burp and you're going to have nasty teeth. Why else are you not drinking bubbles?
1: Some consumers are associating carbonation with sugary soft drinks, even though I think that's a you problem. If you can't reframe that in your head, I don't know what to do with you. I'm sorry. Functional beverages, which is what they call energy, hydration, and wellness drinks. Functional beverages often taste better without bubbles. Any hoozy wetsy, just be on the lookout. What you're going to see in your beverage trends is still not sparkling. Whether it is in your non-alcoholic beverages or your alcoholic beverages, even some of the lines that offer fizzy drinks will start to offer still versions of that. Now, I saw this myself this last weekend. I was doing the grocery shopping for our weekend, for our Memorial Day weekend, and I went to a grocery store I don't normally go to that then, of course, had different groceries than I normally get.
0: What?
1: I know. And they had, and it almost, I can't for the life of me remember the brand.

0: I am terrified by To Catch a Predator. I am terrified by the concept of the show, and I think I couldn't quite identify it 20 years ago.
1: Yeah.
0: I'm terrified by the humiliation and the vigilante justice nature of it. There's just so much ethical stuff that kind of just makes me want to go, ah!
1: Yeah.
0: And I think that this movie is going to go really deep into this, because the visuals of this trailer, you heard Robert Pattinson as Chris Hansen talking, but you can tell that they're going to take the concept of this and go in some really deep, scary, fascinating places. We don't know when this movie, Primetime, is going to be released. They just put this out. Merritt Weaver is also in this.
1: She's so incredible.
0: Bokeem Woodbine, who is also an incredible actor. So you know that Primetime is going to get weird. It's going to get scary.
1: Okay.
0: And it's going to get interesting.
1: Okay. So really, okay, I have a bunch. I have 3,000 thoughts crashing at the same time.
0: Okay, let's start with
1: one. Pick one. For people who maybe are not familiar with this show, to your point, they would like lay a trap. But oh gosh, what is his name again?
0: Chris Hansen.
1: Chris Hansen would be the host of the show. And he would be, this person would think that they were coming to meet an underage person
0: that they
1: met online. And then Chris Hansen would be standing in the kitchen and he would be like, I bet you thought you were going to meet this young person you were talking to. Well, no, instead it's me and I've got cameras.
0: Yeah.
1: And it was, I mean, it was a cultural phenomenon. I was a pretty regular watcher. And this is the second thought that was crashing in my head. My kids love to watch old episodes of this.
0: Really?
1: And there are several people on YouTube who do a version of this now. Like actual vigilante justice.
0: Oh.
1: Yeah, it is.
0: Oh, no!
1: And they, I don't know what it is about it that they are attracted to, but they love this show. So this is, and I don't, what I don't know is if my kids are indicative of what other kids are doing.
0: Yeah, you can't use them as a focus group and extrapolate generational trends based on their personal watching.
1: But if other kids are watching this show, this is interesting that this movie will be coming out.
0: I have issues with the surveillance state and I have issues of being watched and all of these things. It's not to say that, you know, justice should not be served when these people are doing horrible things.
1: Right.
0: It's the way that it goes about it, that it's turned into entertainment. There is a documentary, and I haven't watched it, Colleen. We are talking about To Catch a Predator, if you're just joining us, and this movie Primetime that is based on that show.
1: Which looks incredible, by the way.
0: I listened to an interview with this documentary filmmaker, and I haven't watched the documentary. I believe it's streaming on Paramount Plus right now. It's called Predators, and it goes into a deep dive about the show To Catch a Predator.
1: Okay.
0: And it goes into some of the ethical issues behind this show and shows like these. So if you are interested in it, I can't recommend it wholeheartedly.
1: Right.
0: But it is something out there where it is taking a critical look at the show. And I think that this movie is going to do it as well, but it also looks very entertaining.
1: It does look super entertaining. Because people, one of the things that's really interesting about this show is that the way that they trap them is they have people who are of age posing as underage people.
2: I got some lemonade in the kitchen. Would you like some
1: seriously,
2: help yourself?
1: They will do voices and they will write texts like they are younger than they are. And they actually are present on the scene when the person gets there, right? So they welcome them into the house. And then it just is, I cannot believe that show got greenlit and was on for multiple seasons.
0: Millions of viewers, Colleen.
1: I was one of them. We watched it. It was like appointment viewing.
0: Because this was the spinoff of Dateline. And, you know, fascinating about To Catch a Predator, Colleen, is that, you know, it only lasted from 2004 to 2007. And it did not end well.
1: What happened?
0: Oh, gosh. I think the story is that there was one of the folks.

0: folks that they targeted. And I want to say that they took their own life.
1: Oh, that's right. That actually,
0: and,
1: yep.
0: Uh-huh. And
1: oh, my gosh.
0: So, right. So, blurring the line between justice and entertainment, where is that? What is that? And, you know, maybe this movie will examine that. In at the very least, Robert Pattinson, boy, what a voice.
1: Chef's kiss, though. Like, that's the other thing is, okay, sorry, because that's how we started this. And then we got deep into the talking about To Catch a Predator. He does, that is an excellent, I don't want to say impression because that makes it sound like it's Saturday Night Live. He's
2: in that character.
1: Yeah. Because Robert Pattinson is a vampire. Everybody knows.
0: Colleen. Colleen.
1: Yes.
0: This is a safe space. I'm going to tell you.
1: Okay.
0: Robert Pattinson.
1: Yeah.
0: Is an actor.
1: I don't actually agree with that.
0: Who played a vampire.
1: I believe that is your opinion.
0: In a series of movies. Colleen, I also want to take this opportunity to tell you that people landed on the moon. Okay.
1: I've come around to that. I've come around to that. Okay.
0: The moon landing was real.
1: I believe science. Sometimes you trump things up just for entertainment. I do believe we landed on the moon. Also, who was more excited about the Artemis mission than me? Than I should say.
0: True. We did go to the dark side of the moon. It's not just a Pink Floyd
1: album anymore. It's so true. It is so true. Okay, so we don't know when that movie comes out, but keep an eye out because it's sure to be good with a stacked cast. I'm very excited.
0: Very.
1: Okay, a couple things to be looking forward to. Today, I want to remind everybody. Oh, wait, do we have anything that we have to tell our people, Holly?
0: Yeah, I'm sure we do, but we can tell them
1: later.
0: So, yeah.
1: Okay, we'll tell you later.
0: We'll tell you later.
1: We do
0: about
1: have things
0: stuff.
1: To tell you, but we're not going to tell you now.
0: Nope.
1: So just keep that in mind. No, but I do want to give some people some things to look forward to today. Of course, we are going to be playing weekly trivia face-off powered by Trivia Mafia.
0: Hey, look, you told people about something.
1: That's true. Later in the show, Rocco's coming in. We're doing movies about summer today. Not summer movies, movies about summer.
0: That's right.
1: I don't even know how to study for that. That's fine. When we come back, though, I saw something about Jennifer Lopez that I thought was actually highly relatable. And because that actually is newsworthy, I have brought it for discussion. Relatable Jennifer Lopez and so much more coming up after this on the Jason Matheson Show with Colleen Lindstrom.

0: to get a new bathroom with Julie from Rebath. 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
1: Oh, we love hearing that, Donna.
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15: ABC News, I'm Wayne Cabot. Oil prices rising as a U.S.-Iran deal proves elusive. Crude has been up 2% and more after falling much of last week when President Trump said that a deal was close, but he also says he is in no rush. Israel making its deepest push in decades deep into the territory of its enemy neighbor. ABC's Ian Pannell reports.
16: The IDF taking control of a 12th century crusader castle in southern Lebanon. Israeli flag raised atop Beaufort Castle. This is the deepest Israeli forces have been inside Lebanon in 26 years. The IDF saying it's rooting out Iranian-backed militia Hezbollah inside Lebanon.
15: It is not a cure, but it's a pill that seems to help people with advanced pancreatic cancer survive nearly twice as long. It blocks a mutated protein that feeds tumors in 90% of pancreatic cancer cases. Once in a blue moon is now. The full moon, the last day of May, the second in a month, may seem a little tinier because it is. This is ABC News.
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11: Yes, indeed, we are walking on sunshine this beautiful, very toasty Friday. I'm Colleen Lindstrom. This is the Jason Matheson Show with me, Colleen Lindstrom. That's Holly Roberts.
12: Hey.
11: Good morning. Jason is not with us today. He's getting ready to be on 25 Words or Less. You're going to hear me say that a trillion times today. But you can watch that today. One of the live episodes will air at 4 o'clock on Fox 9 Plus. So you can watch our friend Jason later.
12: Very excited to watch that.
11: I am super excited. I think he's ready. I think he's going to do great.
12: He'll be swell.
11: He'll be terrific.
12: He's going to be terrific.
11: He's going to be terrific, kids. That is my impression of Holly's impression of Liza Minnelli.
12: It's a nesting doll, which is also kind of rooted in Ethel Merman.
11: It's true.
12: Very contemporary references for a very contemporary show. Yes, it is going to be toasty today. That is the official word from our 5 Eyewitness News weather forecast, 7-day forecast that I'm looking at. Today, Friday, 87, partly cloudy. They're calling it toasty.
11: Can we talk about how the weather went from a frigid, goose pimply 50 degrees to like 80s?
12: But isn't that the way Minnesota always is?
11: Yeah, but sometimes I feel like we get a little middle ground for a minute. I don't know. I don't want to complain because I'll let other people do that. I'm just saying it got real hot real fast.
12: I, for one, welcome our swass, Colleen.
11: Oh, my gosh. It is real swassy. It's okay. I am already fanning myself. I do highly recommend everybody get an analog fan. Just your classic, I don't know, what would you call this?
12: I'm like a Vogue fan. You know, Madonna music video when she performed at the MTV VMAs?
11: Yes.
12: And it's like very 18th century.
11: I have approximately 7 of these sprinkled throughout all of the bags and purses that I would ever carry out of my house. Because I'm at an age where you never know when a little heat's going to show up. And every time I yank one of these out to fan myself, people are like, good idea.
12: Yeah.
11: Get yourself a fan. That's it.
12: Thank you for that.
11: My endorsement for fans. Okay. Right now, I want to share with you something I read about Jennifer Lopez that made me remember that she's human. I know that sounds weird.
12: A reminder that she is celebrity perfection.
11: So
12: I get that.
11: Reminding everybody that Jennifer Lopez, last week we shared a video, or we talked about a video of her waiting to leave a store, waiting until all of the commoners got out of the way so she could runway walk herself out the store. And when asked about it, or when it became kind of a news item, was it her publicist or somebody on her team said, you know, she's a brand?
12: It was a source.
11: A source.
12: Talking to some tabloid.
11: Okay, so it's somebody who works with Jennifer Lopez closely.
12: Yep.
11: You know, she's a brand. This is, and it is true. She does peddle perfection. That's kind of who she is.
12: She's divalicious.
11: But every once in a while, I see something or hear something. She's very curated. She doesn't let us deeply into her life behind the scenes at all. And I often wonder, is there anybody in the world who actually knows the real Jenny from the block?
12: Ben Affleck?
11: Yeah, well, we've seen how that's turned out. I don't even actually know if, because their relationship to me felt like it was predicated on an image and not necessarily, I don't know. That's just what we saw of it.
12: I did the work. The documentary, The Greatest Love Story Never Told.
11: Oh.
12: That was a documentary about Jennifer Lopez making her Amazon Prime music video movie. And I think if you watch that, that's about as close as you're going to get to the real Jennifer Lopez and the real Ben Affleck. That's about as vulnerable, I think, as, you know, at least Jennifer Lopez is going to be. But those two had a real serious relationship. And I think the way that Ben Affleck and Jennifer Lopez related to each other was very much rooted in real love.
11: Okay, I love that. I'm happy to hear that. We just don't ever really get an unpolished, unvarnished version of Jennifer Lopez.
12: Oh, yeah. The door's shut now. That movie came out 2 years ago, and now we're getting...
11: We're done now.
12: Jennifer Lopez is going to be walking out of this hotel now.
11: Everybody get out of the way.
12: Move, so, peasants!
11: Jennifer Lopez was on the Jimmy Kimmel show. She was on Jimmy Kimmel Live just a couple days ago, and she was talking about her kids. And this is why I was like, oh, okay. First of all, her children, her twins, Emmy and Max, are 18. And this is relatable.
12: Time has passed,
11: I
12: man.
11: I know. I'm telling you, nothing tells you about the passage of time like other people's kids.
12: Oh.
11: But I find this all to be super relatable because I'm parenting in a same age and stage. I've got a 19-year-old, and then I also have twins who are 16. And so when she starts talking about herself as a mom... She doesn't ever get all the way vulnerable, but it occurred to me, oh, her kids know the real her. Her kids know her as mom. Her children see an unvarnished version of her. They probably get to see the sweatpant, you know, running mascara, you know, just rolled out of bed, not at her best at all times person that Jennifer Lopez is. But what was really interesting, and this is the part that I thought was relatable, is she, her kids being 18, they're starting to think about leaving the nest. And Jimmy Kimmel talked to her about that. And she said, don't talk about it. I'll start crying. And she choked back tears. And, you know, we can have a conversation about how authentic that was in the moment. But I choose to believe it's real because that is such a tender time when your kids start to grow to a point where they're going to leave the nest.
12: Yeah.
11: And when people talk to you about it, you can never tell how you're going to... Sometimes you can be really pragmatic about it and very practical. Like, yeah, they're going to move out. Like, we've been preparing for this. Sometimes you can talk about it like that. Sometimes it gets you right in the emotions.
12: They're going to move out!
11: Because it is such a big change. But then she also talked about how Max and Emmy went to different high schools. Relatable to me. All of my kids went to different high schools.
12: Mm-hmm.
11: But my twins, especially, who are very, very close, go to two different schools. Such that I don't know if people realize that they're twins. My twins don't even think it's cool that they're twins.
12: Do the friends that your kids have made at each of their schools, mm-hmm. do they know that they have a twin? They know they have a sibling?
11: Yeah, they know that they're twins and they have met. Well, so this is where it gets tricky. And this, you know, we'll pivot for a moment to my twins and then get back to Jennifer Lopez's twins. My twins, one of the twins goes to the school that is fed by the school that they went to together when they were younger. So one of my twins knows all of the other one's friends because they grew up together. But the other twin goes to a school that their twin was never affiliated with. And so that one, when friends come over to our house, they meet the twin sibling.
12: And they're like, wow.
11: Yeah. And they're like, oh, you know, the twin can hang out with us, but the twin is like very different.
12: Nah.
11: So my twins are very, very different. And mine are boy girl twins like Jennifer Lopez's. So I realize I might find this to be far more relatable than the vast majority of the world. But when she's talking about her twins going to different schools and getting ready to leave home, I'm leaning in. But this is where Jennifer Lopez, I want to see this version of her more. This version of her that is mildly human and has like real life experiences. And Jennifer, mother to mother, be you more, girl.
12: We love that you are bedazzled.
11: Yeah.
12: We love that you are strutting out of hotels. pushing away the
11: I love
12: peasants
11: the diva.
12: Of the world. Yes.
11: I love the diva. But, you know, put her, have her take a seat every once in a while and,
12: yeah.
11: and share a little bit. But she did say both Max and Emmy are headed to different colleges. She plans to move them into their dorm rooms. Sit with that for a second. You're bringing boxes in next to Jennifer Lopez.
12: Oh, you know that those dorm rooms are going to be like the dorm rooms that are $10,000 decorated.
11: Yeah, they're, yeah.
12: It's not the one where it's like, I got a plastic bin and some hangers.
11: No, these are going to be TikTokable.
12: Oh, I mean, that whole trend.
11: Right. But oh, don't even get me started.
12: Well, maybe we should get started at some point in the near future. The whole trend of parents decorating their children's dorm rooms and spending $10,000.
11: It is wild.
12: Yeah.
11: It is wild.
12: I think that Jennifer Lopez's children, now I'm just making a blanket judgment based off of only just looking at them
11: yeah.
12: and knowing nothing about them. It seems like they're two pretty down-to-earth kids, young adults.
11: They do seem like it. I mean, I don't know where I'm getting this from, but I think at least one of them is definitely kind of an artsy kid. These are the children, by the way, that she shares with Mark Anthony.
12: Yes.
11: Where's he?
12: Having other kids with other people?
11: I mean, but
12: Mark Anthony is a prolific father.
11: He is a prolific father.
12: Very prolific.
11: But we never see him with these kids. I don't know. But I'm also not paying that close of attention. So to be fair.
12: He has seven children.
11: You know, he's spread a little thin.
12: Yeah. And I think maybe one of them is fairly fresh.
11: Oh, a brand new one.
12: A brand new one.
11: Mini child.
12: Yeah. Oh, no. Okay. So I'm going to give you this Mark Anthony hot goss. As of January, his wife, Nadia, said that they're expecting their second child together, which would be number 8.
11: Oh, wow.
12: So Mark Anthony is still in that newborn stage.
11: Oh, my gosh.
12: He's going to be living the dipe life.
11: He's bookending it. He's,
12: yeah.
11: he's pushing two out to college and while he's changing a diaper.
12: Never a dull moment, I suppose.
11: Never a dull moment. All right. When we come back on the Jason Matheson Show, I want to talk about a profile I saw in Elle magazine about Anne Hathaway, where she addresses that era of time that we called Hatha hate. And I just find it to be, I'm very proud and sad. I'm proud and sad. We'll talk about that after this on MyTalk 107.1.
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18: Cheddar Scratch Kitchen. 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None in this area. 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
18: No, it's kitchen. 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

0: Happy Friday, everybody. You made it through the week. I know it was a shorter week, but that's okay. We got through it.
1: Today is Friday.
0: It is Friday.
1: Yes, if you're looking at your calendar, it is indeed Friday because it's been hard keeping track of time and space all week long.
0: But we made it.
1: Yeah, we did.
0: This is the Jason Matheson Show with Colleen Lindstrom. I'm Colleen Lindstrom. That's Holly Roberts. We're hanging out with you today. Jason is away. He'll be back with us on Monday from New York. He'll be able to tell us all about his adventures on 25 words or less. But Holly, in the meantime, in between time, I read, I kind of skimmed, I didn't get too deep into it, this Elle interview with Anne Hathaway. Anne Hathaway is about to have a moment. If you're not, she already has begun her moment, but that moment is going to be a growing because, as you know, we had the sequel to The Devil Wears Prada that just dropped. She's also in The Odyssey.
1: Yep.
0: She's also going to be in Verity, which is based on the Colleen Hoover novel. That's coming out. She's just got a bunch of really big projects coming out. So get ready, buckle in. We're going to have an Anne Hathaway moment.
1: A hathasance.
0: Which actually, I'm glad you said that. I because I'm sort of in this space where I've been paying attention to. We've had some time, and there was an era where it was kind of in vogue to dislike celebrity females. Maybe that's not gone yet.
1: Yeah. I'm going to look at what, hold on, what day is it? May 29th, 2026.
0: Yes.
1: Mm-hmm. Yeah, I still think that that's kind of the case.
0: There.
1: We're still there.
0: But I read that Lena Dunham autobiography or memoir, and it got me thinking about that, like how we understood somebody at a different time and how time has changed that.
1: Oh, it is different from the early 2010s.
0: Yes.
1: Versus 2026.
0: Right.
1: Lena Dunham's Girls coming out at that time.
0: Yep.
1: And that's when Anne Hathaway was reaching peak Anne Hathaway.
0: And it was called Hatha Hate, if you remember.
1: Yeah.
0: And this was all on the heels of her 2013 Oscar win. And the thing about it is, you know, she knew it. She knew she couldn't be protected from the public's reaction to her. And so I'm curious because now enough time has passed. She's reflecting on it. She's in her 40s. Like so many of us, the older you get, the wiser you get, the stronger you get, especially as a woman. And that's sort of why Lena Dunham's, I'm kind of putting those two together as contemporaries.
1: They are.
0: Because they are. And Lena Dunham's memoir is very, you know, she's got distance from that time. And so she's thinking back on it. So this is sort of a miniature version of that with Anne Hathaway, where she's looking back on that era of Hatha Hate and talking about what that did to her and what, you know, who she was then and who she is now. And I just, it made me, like I said, proud and sad. Proud that she is where she is now and that she grew through it and it didn't destroy her and that she's still acting, and sad that it happened at all. Because here's some of the things she said in this Elle profile. She said that she has learned to trust more deeply and not give away to panic so easily, because she really was having a hard time getting through that public criticism. She believes her younger self was operating from fear, and that fear made her harsh with herself, and she worries that it may have made her unintentionally harsh towards others. So she's talking about how that moment changed her and also affected her and the way that she interacted with people.
1: How could it not?
0: I know. She talks about how now that she doesn't allow the internet commentary to dictate who she is. She doesn't want to live according to what the public wants her to be. And so she's focusing on what's making her happy and confident. And she really has worked really hard. She said the thing she thinks about that time is that younger her was just really scared. And you can imagine, of course. I hate that this happened to her. And I hate that the person who she is today was hard fought through that. But I for one, welcome the hathasance.
1: Yes, she's super talented. And the Hatha Hate rooted in, oh, here's a woman who wants to do excellent at her job.
0: Yeah.
1: And in fact, achieved that by winning an Oscar for Les Miserables.
0: Yep.
1: And she went for it. And that earnestness, that excitement, that received a backlash. I mean, it's rooted in all sorts of, you know, the cultural misogyny of the time. I mean, if we're talking about the early 2010s, mm-hmm. and Lena Dunham's Girls coming out at that same time, and, you know, all of the cultural conversation around all of that. I haven't read Lena Dunham's book, so I can't speak to that. But yes, that Anne Hathaway is in a moment.
0: Mm-hmm.
1: We welcome that.
0: Yes, come back, girl.
1: She was great in The Devil Wears Prada, too.
0: She was incredible in it. Yeah, I look forward to it. The thing about Anne Hathaway is that she was never a bad actress. And that's what's so frustrating about it.
1: Well, she was criticized for being excellent at
0: yes,
1: what she did. That's one of the cruxes where it's like, wait a second.
0: Yeah, sit with that.
1: Yeah, wait a second. You are getting upset at somebody or you're dragging somebody down because they have achieved their dream and they have worked at being excellent at something.
0: Yes.
1: I mean, well, you know, I guess welcome to planet Earth.
0: It's so true.
1: That's gonna be happening here.
0: It's so true.
1: But sad that it is.
0: But I'm excited for her. I thought this was a really good profile. It's worth a read. You know, she talks about her kids who are 6 and 10. She is absolutely loving being a mom. I think that has like humbled her. It's pulled her back into, kind of gotten her out of her public persona.
1: Oh, yeah,
0: it's
1: taking care of little people,
0: yeah,
1: and making sure that they're alive every,
0: yeah,
1: day.
0: That's, exactly. Exactly.
1: That's going to ground you.
0: I know. So she's, anyway, it's a great profile. It's worth a quick read. I kind of want to stay on the topic of people who we love to hate. Because, Holly, you've got a little goop moment.
1: Yeah, I want everyone to leave Gwyneth Paltrow alone and,
0: okay,
1: her arugula.
0: Well, we're going to talk about Gwyneth Paltrow's arugula. Arugula.
1: Her spicy rocket, and that's not perverted. That's,
0: hey,
1: what they call it in the UK.
0: Stay tuned for Gwyneth Paltrow's spicy rocket after this on the Jason Matheson Show with Colleen Lindstrom on My Talk 107.1.
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0: Yeah.
4: Woo!
5: We've got the real life Rocco, not pre-recorded.
4: That's right. And you are battling each other in trivia of movies about summer.
5: Ooh.
4: Yeah.
5: I'm nervous.
4: Well, this is not summer movies, which is a different category.
6: Okay.
4: This is actual movies about the season of summer.
5: Are you clear on that, Rocco?
6: Not really.
5: What's your confidence level?
6: I mean, I definitely have a black hole here of movies that I haven't seen, like, you know, I'm a Gen Xer.
5: Ever.
6: Yeah.
5: So here's my thing is that since it is about movies that take place in summer, that to me is easier than summer movies because asking me to remember when a movie came out is.
6: Yeah, that's what I was asking.
5: Does
6: summer movies
5: work that way?
6: Mean summer blockbusters or movies that were released in the summer?
4: No. This is movies about summer.
6: Okay, cool. Great.
4: Doesn't matter what season they came out in.
6: Let's do it.
4: Yeah, we got the rules. There are 10 questions in this game, and each player will play 3 questions in the first segment, then 2 in the second. We'll be alternating questions between players. You have 20 seconds to submit your answer, and your 20 seconds begins after I've asked the question in full. To stick the landing on your answer, you have to say final answer to submit, okay?
5: Yes.
4: If you don't submit an answer before your 20 seconds is up, or you are wrong, the opposing player can steal the question. If they are right, they get the point. Now, Rocco, here is a new activation since you've last played.
6: Oh, good.
4: Each player can activate the Howard Dean Holly Helpline once during the game.
5: One time.
4: If you activate the Howard Dean Holly Helpline, it sounds a little something like this.
6: Okay.
4: And then I will give you clues until the time is up. And your opposing player, well, they can't steal the point.
6: And I can do that one time per game.
5: One time.
6: Okay.
4: The player with the most points wins the game. Are you ready?
1: I'm ready.
4: Here we go. Movies about summer. Colleen, this is your first question.
5: Okay.
4: The timer will begin after I've asked the question in full. Lindsay Lohan replaced Haley Mills in the dual lead role of what 1961 summer camp film when it was remade in 1998?
5: Holly, that is a little movie called The Parent Trap. Final answer.
4: Confidently answered.
6: Yeah.
4: Yes.
5: That feels good to come right out of the gate with that.
4: Coming out hot.
5: Yes.
4: Rocco?
6: Yeah. Now, let me ask, when I want to activate the thing, I just say, Holly, help me.
5: Pretty much.
4: Yeah, you can just say Howard Dean. You can say helpline. You can say anything
6: and
4: to
6: I
4: activate.
6: And I get how much time, like.
4: Until the timer is up.
6: Okay, so I should activate it as soon as possible.
4: Yeah, if you have doubt about a question, Rocco.
5: Okay. Also, you can strategically use it to stop a steal, because I would not then be able to steal the answer.
4: Exactly. So
5: I should not have told you that. I should not have given you that strategic tip.
6: Okay, let's do it.
5: All right.
4: Here you go, Rocco. Shoeless Joe.
6: Mm-hmm.
4: Is a magical realism novel by W.P. Kinsella, published in 1982. 7 years later, it was adapted into what Kevin Costner film?
6: We were just talking about Iowa baseball just moments ago off air, so I'm going to say Field of Dreams, final answer.
4: If you answer it, you get the point.
5: It will ding.
4: It will ding. Yes, that is Field of Dreams. I haven't watched that movie.
5: Ever?
4: Ever.
5: What?
4: I know.
5: You can accidentally watch that movie.
4: It's on
5: all of the TV channels.
4: Field of Dreams is one of those movies that I have accidentally watched 10 minutes of it over the course of 30 years.
5: It's a pop culture blind spot.
4: And I have compiled the movie. I know that they go and play catch at the end.
6: Oh, I know, but don't they say something like, have a catch? Has anybody ever in the history of the world ever said, have a catch?
5: I don't think so, but my husband has started to say that, because of that movie. Okay.
6: And you raised a college baseball player.
5: It
6: worked.
5: Raised a ball player. Yeah.
6: Thank you, Kevin Costner.
5: Yes.
4: Mm-hmm.
5: And they actually have taken the journey to Field of Dreams to have a catch.
6: Oh.
5: Yeah.
6: I've been there with my son.
5: Oh, did you have a catch?
6: Yeah, it was really nice.
5: See, there you go.
4: That's beautiful.
5: A rite of passage.
4: Let's move on. Movies About Summer continues. Colleen, here's your next question. John Williams won an Oscar for Best Score for what 1975 movie, even though its main theme is mostly just two notes?
5: I mean, it's Star Wars. Do I have to tell you the actual Star Wars? It's the Star Wars. Final answer.
4: For the steal.
5: It's totally not. Oh! I'm dumb!
6: Yeah, I will steal.
5: Oh, gosh. I'm so stupid. I can't believe it. Oh.
6: Star Wars was 2 years later.
5: That's true. It was 77.
6: Jaws,
5: gosh,
6: final
5: darn
6: answer.
5: It. Darn it. Darn it. Two notes.
4: Yeah, two notes for the steal, Rocco.
5: I missed the context clue. Also, there is no summer in space.
4: Good point.
6: It's fine. Warm and on Tatooine.
4: That's true. A little desert action.
5: It's always summer on Tatooine.
4: Well, Rocco has the lead now. He stole Colleen's point.
5: I can't believe. Okay.
4: It's okay. It's anybody's game still.
5: Still road.
4: Rocco, here's your next official question. Mm-hmm. Summer movies about them. Here we go. What 1961 soul song re-entered the Billboard chart in 1986 thanks to the sudden popularity of a Rob Reiner movie originally titled The Body?
6: I do know this one. We all mourned Rob Reiner last year.
5: Mm-hmm.
6: That is Benny King, Stand By Me. Final answer.
4: Yes, Stand By Me.
5: That movie holds up. We showed that to the kids recently.
6: I'd like to watch that
5: one. Oh, yeah.
6: I'd like to not watch any of the Corey Feldman moments, but I'll take some River
5: You know
6: Phoenix.
5: What? He's palatable in that one. He's palatable in Stand By Me. It's just because you know where he's gone.
4: Or you know where he's going after he does Stand By Me. Corey Feldman movies that stand the test of time, Stand By Me and The Lost Boys.
5: Yes, it's true.
6: Goonies?
5: Goonies for sure.
4: Okay. Yeah.
5: That's a good one.
4: Yeah, once he started in his, you know, Michael Jackson impersonation era,
5: It was a rough time.
4: And it's been...
5: And it hasn't gotten better.
4: No.
5: It's been rough since.
4: Well, Rocco has 3 points. Colleen has a point. Let's see if Colleen can make it two by answering this next question correctly. Timothée Chalamet got his first Oscar nomination for what film, set during a summer trip to Italy for his father's archaeological work?
5: Was that Call Me By Your Name? Final answer. No. Yeah, oh, good.
4: Yeah, Call Me By Your Name.
5: Thank you. I have never seen it. Wait,
6: same.
5: No, that's not true. I have seen it.
6: Oh.
5: Must be memorable.
4: Wow. What a ringing endorsement.
5: It really was.
4: For Call Me By Your Name. If you've seen that movie, let us know. Rocco, here is your third question, your last one before we go to break, in our category, Movies About Summer. A boombox-toting character named Radio Raheem repeatedly blasts Fight the Power by Public Enemy in what 1989 Spike Lee joint?
6: Small factoid, your boy Rocco here was really into Public Enemy in 1989. I wore a clock to my senior prom. So I'm going to say do the right thing. Final answer.
4: Yeah, boy.
5: You did the right thing, Rocco.
4: You sure did. Do the right thing is the correct answer. And with that, you get 4 points.
5: Oh my gosh. What I wouldn't give to see that prom photo.
6: It can probably.
5: I mean, what ASAP.
4: Rocco Rock? I don't know. What did you call Rocco
6: Clock?
4: You didn't
6: have a name back then. No, but I loved Public Enemy. I saw them at first.
5: I loved Public Enemy, too. Not so much that I would wear a clock, though.
6: I know.
5: Yeah. That's a step farther than I might go.
6: No dorks.
4: That is dedicated fandom. Yes, and Do the Right Thing, one of my favorite movies.
5: Let's bring back the clock necklace.
4: Maybe we can just
5: not
4: leave that to Flavor Flav.
5: Sounds good.
4: That's his signature look. Rocco has 4 points. Colleen has 2 points at the half of Weekly Trivia Face-Off, powered by Trivia Mafia. We are going to have the thrilling conclusion of today's game after these messages. And by the way, it's anybody's game, okay? And nobody has used the Howard Dean Holly Helpline yet.
5: That's
4: Let's
5: true.
4: Let's see how we're going to wrap this thing up after these messages.
7: Morning, sunshine.
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0: I have Colleen's next question in our movies about summer trivia. Colleen?
1: Yes?
0: The timer will begin after I've asked the question in full.
1: Okay.
0: Let's get to it. Paul Rudd tells Elizabeth Banks, "You taste like a burger. I don't like you anymore." In what star-studded 2001 cult comedy?
1: I've been waiting for this one. That's Wet Hot American Summer, final answer.
0: Said that movie. Confidently.
1: So good. Such a good movie.
0: And correctly.
1: Yes! Listen, I wish I could have been in that movie because they literally went to summer camp to film that movie. And it was just celebs, summer, debauchery. Fun.
0: Mm. Did either of you watch the sequel?
2: The series, like on Netflix or whatever?
0: Well, there was another movie, wasn't there?
1: Yeah, I believe there was.
2: I watched the series. I enjoyed it.
1: I don't know. I don't remember. I just like the movie.
2: What? Let's live in that
1: memory. Leave me alone.
2: Okay. You just like Paul Rudd in short shorts.
1: I like Paul Rudd, and he can wear anything. That man does not age at all.
0: Let's get to Rocco's next question in our movies about summer. Here we go. The 2004 prequel to Dirty Dancing ditches every character from the original film, replaces Patrick Swayze with Diego Luna, and moves the action from New York City to what country?
2: I'll take the Holly helpline. I think I have an idea.
0: Okay, here we go. This country is close to the United States.
2: Mm-hmm.
0: And it is an island.
2: I'm going to go with Cuba, final answer. Yay.
1: Nice.
0: Yes.
2: I forgot there was a prequel to that.
0: Mm-hmm. The movie is called Dirty Dancing.
2: Havana Nights.
0: Havana Nights. Yeah.
1: Had a great soundtrack. Never saw the movie.
2: Same.
1: Yeah.
0: I don't remember.
2: I used my clue.
0: Yeah. Well, now you've used your Howard Dean Holly helpline clue. But it did. I mean, that's the whole point, right?
2: Right.
0: Yeah. Right.
1: And you saved me from having to steal that from you if you got it wrong.
0: That's how it is. Now, Rocco has 5 points. Colleen has 3 points. Here's a scenario that could play out. Colleen could get her point and steal Rocco's point. If that's the case, the game is tied 5-5, in which we will go to numerical tiebreaker mode. I will ask the players a numerical answered question, and the closest to the actual number, over or under, will win the game.
2: Here's a scenario. You get this next one wrong, and I win.
1: I mean... Wow.
0: Wow.
1: Look at you coming with the trash talking.
0: Okay.
1: Cool.
2: I mean, I only heard one scenario there.
0: Yeah, that is a scenario, Rocco. The truth of multiple
1: listen
0: ones.
1: To him on a Friday. He's feeling himself, feeling his Wheaties.
0: Spicy okay. Rocco.
1: Spicy Rocco.
0: Colleen, here is your final official question of our movies about summer WTF game. What title is shared by a 1973 young adult novel, the 1997 movie it inspired, and the 2025 sequel that sees Jennifer Love Hewitt's character now as a college professor?
1: Oh my gosh. Oh, I'm going to need to activate the Holly helpline.
0: Okay, here we go. This movie is about a killer fisherman hook.
1: Oh, I know what you did last summer.
0: Yeah.
1: Final answer.
0: There you go.
1: Okay.
0: I know what you did last summer.
1: Okay. Uh-oh. That's what I thought it was, but what was the first clue? It was a novel?
0: It was a novel.
1: I didn't know that.
2: Same.
1: Huh. Okay.
0: Look at that fun fact that you can use at happy hour tonight.
1: I'm so excited.
0: Have you ever read the novel, I Know What You Did Last Summer, from 1973?
2: No, 1973. I don't have a Holly clue.
1: Uh-oh.
2: A steal will tie the game.
0: That's it. A scenario, Rocco.
1: A scenario.
2: I don't like it.
0: Rocco, here is your last official question of the game. What franchise-spawning 90s comedy had a working title of Untitled Teenage Sex Comedy that can be made for under $10 million that most readers will probably hate, but I think you will love?
2: It's a 90s sex franchise?
0: 90s comedy. Bond the franchise.
2: Well, maybe this scenario is going to come true.

0: Colleen, because I'm going to guess.
1: 5 seconds.
0: American Pie, final answer? Yo!
2: For the win, Rocco guessed correctly.
3: Was a hell of a guess.
0: Maybe. I didn't think of that as a summer movie.
3: I didn't think of it as a franchise, but it was, obviously.
2: Well, that movie happens in the summertime.
3: Yep. Okay. That's why the pie.
0: Yes, I think of pie as more of an autumnal thing.
3: Well, you know.
2: Well, apple pie, 4th of July. I want to say, I know that the second one happens over a summer when the guys in the first movie rent a house on a lake.
3: Mm-hmm.
2: And then the first movie, I imagine, then it happens over summer as well.
3: Well, it's one time at band camp.
2: Yeah, that's true. It's been a long time since I've watched that movie, and I don't think I need to watch it again.
3: You know what? There's a lot of movies that I will sight unseen show to my kids and then go, was that a great idea? That's one that I would definitely have to rewatch before I put that on the family TV.
2: Yeah, because Jason Biggs and the apple pie.
3: That's reason number one. And then Stifler's mom. I mean, I'm just saying there's a lot of themes in that I don't know that I'm ready to parent.
2: Yeah.
0: The summer movie for me that was questionable with our child, but also hilarious, was the original Bad News Bears.
2: Oh, with Walter Matthau.
0: There's a lot of 70s things that we don't really say anymore.
3: We don't do that so much.
2: No.
3: And did you do this? This is my favorite parenting technique. It was a different time.
2: That's right. Context. You mean you haven't shown your children Ernest Goes to Camp?
0: Ooh. We could have done a whole camp movies thing.
3: Listen, Holly, write that down.
2: Yep.
3: That could be a great...
2: Movies about camp.
3: Movies about camp.
2: Or what, you know what I mean?
3: Rocco, I would like to officially congratulate you on your win.
0: That was close.
3: That was a really fun time. You did a great job.
2: Yeah.
3: Everybody, thanks for hanging with us all week long, even though it was a short week. I can't wait for Monday. We'll hear all about Jason's adventures at 24.5 words or less. Watch it today on Fox 9 Plus at 4 and 4:30. And in the meantime, kindness is for you guys. Sprinkle that stuff everywhere and be excellent to each other. We're all just trying to get through this life. We'll talk to you on Monday.

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13: ABC News, I'm Wayne Cabot. With no news about an Iran deal, oil markets are uneasy, pushing crude higher again, up around 2%. Gas Buddy says without a deal soon, we should expect higher pump prices. Kevin Hassett, director of the White House National Economic Council, tells ABC's This Week prices aren't increasing as much as they could have.
14: Well, look, in the end, people look at their wallets and they decide how to vote. And if they look at their wallets and look at how much money they have after, you know, the increase in prices, they're going to find that they have a lot more money.
13: Israeli flags now fly over a captured castle in Lebanon, Israel's deepest incursion into Lebanon in 26 years. Defense Secretary Hegseth wants more AI in the armed Forces. Special Ops Admiral Frank Bradley sees a future where AI determines what targets get hit. Humans would have to make sure it's done right. Total blackouts in St. Thomas and St. John in the U.S. territories. This is ABC News.
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16: Hey, it's Donna and Steve. 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I'm a television star, I've been told. I need my beauty sleep.
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0: morning and happy Friday. It is the Donna and Steve Show. Hi.
1: Good morning, Donna.
0: Hello.
1: Good morning, listeners.
0: Hello.
1: Okay.
0: All right, then.
1: Are we doing that?
0: Hello.
1: I guess it is kind of fun, Donna.
0: See?
1: Welcome in, everybody. Happy Friday. It's a beautiful Friday here in the Twin Cities of Minneapolis and St. Paul. It is quite nice outside right now.
0: Beautiful.
1: It's been a little warm recently. It's been a little warm. But
0: I'd call it hot.
1: Okay.
0: Personally.
1: Okay, and I think that's okay. That's a fair thing to say. It has been a little bit hot. We got a big grad party happening tomorrow.
0: Ooh.
1: So we've been, you know, it's kind of cool is, I don't know if you relate with this, Donna. You know, like if you're having an event at your house, if you're hosting it, in this case, we're hosting it for my nephew. What up, Trey?
0: Hey, Trey.
1: It kind of helps to stay out of it. It kind of helps to motivate you, right?
0: To clean your house.
1: Just to, not only to clean your house, but maybe just to, I don't know, like to finally do some of the things that you were like putting off. It's just a little bit of a
0: motivator,
1: kick in the pants. So we've just been getting, you know, the yard tidied up, and we've never really done anything with our the front of our house, you know, just had some planners, but we were like, oh, should we try to create like a little, you know how people do like a little decor around their front door?
0: Sure.
1: Yeah, just to do a little bit of that, all that. So, and anyway, it's been, Lou and I have been working pretty much each day. There's just more and more errands, and it's crazy how many errands pop up. One leads to another, to another, to another. Ain't that right?
0: I have a question.
1: Sure, Donna.
0: How come your sister and brother-in-law aren't having this at their own home? Thank you. I'll hang up and listen.
1: Thank you, Donna. I appreciate that. They have the layout of their home and limited yard space prohibit that from being a nice venue for it. We have a longer yard in the back, and so it's more space to like put a tent up. And it's just the layout of the house is a little bit more open.
0: Okay.
1: And so if you had a, you know,
0: sure,
1: 50, 75, 100 people, whatever, at a house that isn't laid out perfectly for that size of a gathering, I think it might be a little problematic.
0: I have more questions.
1: Please do. And I've got some stories about positive customer service that I'm excited to share.
0: And I have a list of 2026 companies who provide the best customer service.
1: Oh, okay.
0: According to Forbes.
1: Let's save that. Let's get there in a smidge. That's
0: okay.
1: Fun.
0: Smidge.
1: Okay. More
0: I like
1: questions.
0: It. Is this a backyard party? Is there seating? Are you putting like tables and chairs in the yard? What's...
1: Yeah,
0: paint a picture.
1: Absolutely. Great question. And many of you out there, you've hosted a grad party or helped with a grad party or soon will be doing one of those two things. My understanding is today, perhaps while I'm on the air, at some point, the tent company.
0: Oh, there's
1: will
0: a tent.
1: Come.
0: Oh.
1: Tent.
0: Wow.
1: And they'll set up a tent in the backyard.
0: In case it rains?
1: No, I think just in general. I think, you know, just as it's kind of protocol, I think. If you're doing a maybe not protocol, but I think a lot of people do a tent in the backyard.
0: Never heard of it.
1: Are you serious?
0: I mean, for a wedding or something, maybe in case it rains.
1: No, I think it's a little bit of blocking from the sun, too,
0: okay,
1: if it's really sunny out.
0: But you have the under deck area as well.
1: Right, but I think we might have more people than just six at a time. And so I think the idea is spill out into the yard. It's an open house style, so people can come and people... can go. So we're getting a tent with some things. Yeah, but it's not a wedding tent. Don't think wedding tent. Think backyard party tent.
0: Okay. Access to the indoor plumbing?
1: Access to the indoor plumbing? Yes. Yes.
0: Okay.
1: Yes, we'll have that. We'll have poopery. Although we do ask in general that no one craps at our house, right? I mean, what are we doing? This is why you have your own place. Keep going.
0: Okay, more questions. So
1: we'll go with you, ma'am, in the back.
0: Thank you. Hi. First time, long time. I thought you were having an inside your house party.
1: There will also be access to our home.
0: Food inside?
1: Food inside. My nephew has worked at Chick-fil-A for years. Chick-fil-A is catering this event. So they'll be coming into the kitchen. That's where the food will be laid out.
0: I didn't know they did catering.
1: Oh, they do catering. Okay. Which means by extension, you know, some people might be plopping down in the living room or whatever. And then I think my nephew is working on having a few of his friends hang out later. They're going to stay, help clean up. And I think he had sent me a note months ago that was like, hey, Uncle Steve, if I keep some friends around and we help clean up, would we be able to hang out in the basement later that night and watch a movie on the big screen and maybe go into the hot tub? So there's a smaller group that's going to do that. Now, I did have to send him a note. Thank you, guys. If you're just tuning in, we're talking about graduation party planning for my nephew hosted at my house. I did have to send him a note and say, this week, there have been a few little curveballs, and I have not yet switched out the hot tub water. I don't know if it's going to be ready for you guys or not. I hate to disappoint, but I'm going to see if I can still get it in. And he said, I think it's going to be pretty hot tomorrow. I think we'll be all right.
0: Yeah.
1: So that's nice.
0: Don't worry about disappointing. This kid didn't even finish weeding.
1: No. No, this isn't him.
0: Oh.
1: This guy, how do I say this in case they're listening? Do you know how God makes us all different? This kid is a good
0: worker,
1: hard worker. He came last week and was pressure washing and was spreading mulch. And years ago, I hired him when he was probably 10 and hired him to do my, to pick up leaves in our backyard at our last house. I didn't give him anything. I didn't have a rake. I didn't give him a rake. He picked them up by hand. Took him forever.
0: No blower?
1: No blower. I didn't have a blower, Donna. I was just getting my start in this business.
0: Oh, okay.
1: Anyway, no, yeah, he's a good hard worker.
0: Sounds like a great party. What should I bring?
1: Please don't come. Do you want to come, Donna? Why don't you swing
0: no,
1: by?
0: No, not after you said that.
1: Okay.
0: Would I embarrass myself now?
1: You know, my sister and brother-in-law, they would be thrilled if you stopped by.
0: I bet they would. So what you just said was very rude, and now you ruined it for them.
1: Donna, this would actually be a nice time for you to come, because I wouldn't have to
0: forget
1: focus
0: it.
1: On...
0: No, I had an envelope all ready to go.
1: Oh, barf. Hear me out. It's an open house style. I don't have to focus on you. Plus, the house is kind of pulled together, so this is when you want someone who's never been in your house to just sort of pass through. It's not fully finished, but it's fine. It's good. Come on. You coming?
0: No. No, I'm not
1: Donna.
0: Coming. No,
1: right,
0: I'm not
1: going to
0: come now. Anyway.
1: I have to tell everybody about a good customer service experience that I had last night. I was changing the mower blades on my lawnmower, and then as I went to put them back on, there was a piece that had broken, that had just deteriorated way quicker than it should have. I'm trying everything. My son mows lawns to earn money. And so he's got, you know, 6 lawns to do this weekend, like every weekend. And then I've got to mow the lawn before the tent people come for the nephew's graduation party in the back. So I needed to get everything done. Donna, I was so bummed out and frustrated. I kept looking up solution. What could I do? If this piece is broken, how could I work around it? Worked on it for, I don't know, an hour. Couldn't figure it out. I went up to Home Depot. And I said, hey, I have a question for you. This has to do with the lawnmower return. First employee said, oh, I've been here for 6 days. I'm calling in help. Barb! Barb comes over and helps. I said, Barb, I got a situation. And I'm kind of exasperated. And I'm just hoping you can help. I think the answer is no, but I want to throw it out anyway. Here's the thing. Blah, blah, blah, blah, blah. Explain the part that is broken. She said, okay, so you have a part that is broken. And that's it, right? And I said, that's it. She said, let's go over right now. We're going to open a box of that lawnmower that you have that we sell, and we're going to take that part off of that lawnmower. You take it home, and it's your new part. And I was like, great, because I bought this 9 months ago.
0: Oh.
1: I said, well, this is really, really great. And then she said, then we'll just have to return this at some point back to the vendor because we have to take a part off of it, blah, blah, blah. It's either that or you're returning it. They're going to get a lawnmower back one way or another. By the end of it, I said, well, what if this part doesn't work when I go home? Do I come back up then? Do what next? She said, well, then we could just swap out the whole machine. And I said, golly, wow, that's crazy. I kind of wish
0: wow,
1: I just would have.
0: Wow, that's nuts.
1: I said, I wish I just would have brought up the lawnmower. Oh, we get the lawnmower. We get it. I get it on a dolly. I go get a dolly. We get it to the checkout thing. She says, all right, is that the piece? We lift the lawnmower up. That's the piece. And she said, all right, yep, take that off. And now we will send this back to the vendor because now we had to take a part off of it and they'll have to fix the problem and then resend it out.
0: Okay.
1: I said, I wish I would have just brought the whole lawnmower at this point. She said, do you want to do that?
0: Oh, my gosh.
1: And I said, yes, I do. She said, why don't you just go home right now, bring your lawnmower back up. You leave with this lawnmower. Ask for Barb when you get here. I said, Barb.
0: So wait, she's swapping out the mowers?
1: I got a replacement mower.
0: What brand?
1: Ryobi.
0: Nice.
1: She said, just ask, have them paged for me. I said, Barb, you're an angel. I prayed as I went in. I know God has big fish to fry. But I thought, you know, boy, if I could just have a pleasant experience with somebody, if there could be somebody who could help me. I've had a bunch of return scenarios at various places.
0: Mm-hmm. Mm-hmm.
1: And I just said, if this could go well. And I said, Barb, you are an angel. They won't have to page for you because I will come in and I will scream your name at the top of my lungs. You are my everything, Barb. And I think at that point I was doing a little too much. But she was really, really helpful,
0: okay,
1: really sweet.
0: Nice.
1: And I told her at the beginning, I'm just sort of exasperated. I've been trying to work on this thing. We got a party coming up in a couple of days, blah, blah, blah. And you know, when someone hits you with just the perfect temperament that you need on the other end of a customer service exchange.
0: I do.
1: And
0: yes.
1: They feel like a therapist at that point.
0: It's beautiful.
1: Anyway, coming up, we'll do a little bit later, we'll do a list of the best customer service companies.
0: That's right. Forbes okay. put out a list of 100 of them. I won't go through all 100, but maybe we'll just sprinkle in the ones that resonate with us.
1: Okay, I think that's a lot of fun, Donna, and I'll stick around for that, and thank you for the invite.
0: You got it.
1: Coming up, all sorts of stuff to get to. We will do the pop culture ping pong at 9:30, College of Pop Culture Knowledge at 10:30. Then we will play Whose Voice Is It Anyway today at 11:30. But when we come back, finally, a measurement of how many people watched some streaming shows like Stranger Things instead of just the minutes watched. That means nothing
0: to me.
1: Oh,
0: yeah. Yeah, great.
1: How many people watched it? I'll tell you how many watched the number one show. And Donna, you might be surprised with one of the shows on this list, too. I think you'll be happy about it. Now, one more thing. You might also be able to soon pay for Instagram and Facebook. How exciting. We'll get to all of it when we come back. Donna, Steve, My Talk.
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0: You know we'll be in the parade Sunday, June 28th, so come on down and see us on Hennepin Avenue. 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
0: It's more important than ever to celebrate together, and there's going to be something for everyone.
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1: Donna, you're the best.
0: Thanks.
1: No, you're supposed to say, oh, Steve, you're the best.
0: No, probably won't do that.
1: Okay, how about a compromise? Say, these are the best. These replayable segments that we liked from today's show.
0: But you just said that.
1: I know, I'm the best.
0: Okay.

0: Hey guys, welcome back. It is Donna, it is Steve on My Talk 107.1, where talk is fun.
1: How was your walk this morning, Donna? I never even asked.
0: Thank you. It was great. It was really nice.
1: Did you walk with people or just your dog?
0: I walked with two people and two dogs.
1: And what would you say was the main topic of conversation?
0: Cement.
1: You know, you and I, we've been trying to be hip and fun and stuff. But the things we do care about most are things like cement.
0: Right. We passed grass. A cement truck that was working on someone's driveway. And Susie was like, oh, wait, I got to talk to these guys because she's got some cement that needs to be lifted, I guess, in her yard by her pool. And I have a crack in my driveway that I would like to have repaired and my garage. It collects water from under the flooring. So that doesn't sound like something positive. So we saw it. And we were like, hey, guys, hey. We took a picture of the truck and they were like, hey, we've got brochures if you want. And then the homeowner came out and then we were talking about cement and what they did at his home and how good this company is. I don't know the name of the company right now.
1: We don't need what we need people to hear is look into cement. Sounds like it comes with its own fair share of problems, but look into it. Right?
0: Yes. I mean, I know friends who have pools with liners and pools that are all cement. And the cement people are much happier.
1: Really?
0: Yes. Because the liners break and they're extremely expensive to replace.
1: Well, sounds like the cement is breaking, too. I think one important thing to remember is pretty much everything ends up breaking.
0: That's right.
1: It's just how quickly will it break?
0: That's right, Steve. Anyway, thank you for asking. How about you?
1: No walk this morning.
0: All right.
1: Stranger Things is the most watched series of the 2025-2026 season, and I can actually tell you how many viewers they averaged per episode instead of just how many minutes total combined were watched, which means nothing to any of us because nobody counts stuff in just total minutes.
0: Why did we have to wait so long?
1: I don't know, but this is who we need to turn to for this. The number one show, Stranger Things, on Netflix, it averaged 32.9 million viewers in its final season.
0: Wow. That's a lot.
1: That's like American Idol in its heyday.
0: Yes.
1: Sort of network viewership stuff.
0: Absolutely. Cool.
1: Worth noting, they did not include any sports. Sunday Night Football would have been number one, so they did not include that. His and Hers came in at number two. That averaged 25.6 million viewers.
0: I don't remember that.
1: That was a Netflix show. Then you have Marshalls, which was on CBS and Paramount Plus, 20 million viewers on average, 20.7 to be specific. Sean Combs' The Reckoning averaged 20.6 million viewers per episode. And Dawn, I think you'll be happy about this.
0: Okay. And I did watch His and Hers, by the way, the whole thing.
1: Okay. This is perfect. You're doing great.
0: I know. I don't remember what it is. That's a stupid name. It didn't stick. Okay.
1: Okay.
0: Goodbye.
1: Landman came in at number five.
0: Wow.
1: You love Landman.
0: It's very good.
1: Landman is only on Paramount Plus. That averaged 19.8 million viewers.
0: Wow.
1: That's a huge number.
0: That is huge.
1: Bridgerton, Tracker, High Potential, The Pitt, and Monster, the Ed Gein story, rounded out your top 10.
0: There you go. Okay.
1: Hey, you know what, though? Let me just, there are a couple of shows that are on network. You know, Marshalls, that's
0: yes,
1: a CBS
0: I know.
1: Show.
0: I don't like it.
1: Thank you, Donna.
0: It's Tracker. The weakest of all the Taylor Sheridan shows.
1: Or is it a Tyler Perry show? I need to know the vastly
0: That's
1: different.
0: That's funny you say that because I'm looking at a picture of
1: Tyler Perry.
0: As we speak, it's almost like telepathy. Anyway, back to you.
1: Anyway, yeah. Congratulations, Stranger Things. I was one of those 32.9 million viewers. I know that you were too.
0: Yep. Thank you.
1: Let's see here.
0: Sorry, I ruined your story.
1: You didn't ruin it. You made it fun and exciting. You showed how cantankerous you are about the titles of some shows, other shows you tried and just didn't care for. Mm. It's nice.
0: Thanks,
1: it's what
0: man.
1: We expect.
0: All right, thank you.
1: Hey, if you'd like to start paying for Instagram and Facebook.
0: Said no one ever. What?
1: You can now. Meta announced that users will be able to pay $3.99 a month for Facebook or Instagram Plus. And this will give you access to features that really seem to benefit influencers, maybe more than anybody. But some of the new tiers will let you see things like how many people rewatched your story. They'll provide a search function for story viewers so that you can easily find out, did so-and-so watch this story? It can also let you extend your stories. They can stay up there beyond 24 hours if you are a premium user. They're also rolling out some plans for businesses and creators as well, with the most expensive plan being $49.99 a month.
0: Bye.
1: That would offer you access to human customer service agents. So if ever you ran into a problem with your account, needed some assistance, whatever, I guess you could do that. Maybe if you're a big business, $50 a month is a drop in the bucket.
0: Oh, sure.
1: Also, WhatsApp is doing stuff. They're letting subscribers pay $2.99 a month for the ability to customize themes within the app. They can pin more conversations if you're a WhatsApp user. There are premium stickers that you'll have access to.
0: What a scam, this whole thing.
1: Anyway, you'll be hearing more about this as it continues to roll out, but it's another way that Facebook and Instagram will monetize.
0: Are you interested in this premium?
1: Not in what I've seen so far in terms of what it would give me access to. Not really. There's nothing super appealing there.
0: Okay.
1: Now, if they said, hey, you pay more money and your videos get more reach.
0: Sure.
1: Or you can tease the algorithm more strategically, I'd be interested in that.
0: Okay.
1: But no, not with what they're offering.
0: Got it.
1: Thank
0: okay.
1: you, God. Hey, don't forget to follow me back on Instagram.
0: Oh, jeez. I'm not interested. Thank you for asking.
1: Donna, what do you mean? In the premium or in following me? The premium membership?
0: Both. I already follow you, Steve.
1: You know what? I actually got a message from your personal account the other day. You have two accounts.
0: Oh, that other one, I never even look at.
1: Well, you were in there and you sent me a video.
0: I'm sure I was trying to delete it. It's really hard to delete your Instagram. And it's really hard to reactivate it if you can't remember your password or something happens, you've got a new device or something. I think I told you this before. I had to send them a picture of myself with proof of today's date.
1: Yes.
0: Like,
1: yes.
0: It was like super antiquated way of proving who I am. Instead of like an, you know, authenticator or something like that, I had to show a picture of myself.
1: Wow.
0: So, yeah, I have no idea why you got that from that account. Sorry.
1: All right. That's okay.
0: I have too many accounts. Okay.
1: Got an email from Susie. It's about the graduation party that we're hosting. Steve, have purses out of sight, under a bed, tucked in the closet. We had a theft at our grad party. A purse was in my daughter's room, but it was in sight. So tuck them away.
0: Okay, so you invite everybody, right? Anybody who wants to come. It's not just family and friends.
1: Yeah,
0: anybody from the school can come.
1: You know, I think it'll be a pretty small amount. Like a not crazy amount.
0: Sure, you're going to get ripped off.
1: What do you mean?
0: Oh, listen to Susie.
1: I got to go.
0: All right. Where talk is fun.
2: They were a welcome distraction from my life.
3: 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Everything entertainment.
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0: Hello. Welcome back. Thank you for listening. It is us. It is Donna. It is Steve. Are you ready, Steve?
1: Can't wait.
0: You are destroying me.
15: Time to go to college.
16: 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And here's your host, Jason Stormer.
17: And welcome back to the College of Pop Culture Knowledge. It's Donna Valentine with her 154 points, trailing Steve Patterson with his 216 points, which means Donna is eligible for the Lifeline today. We have that Lifeline on the line. Hey, we're heading out to Chanhassen, and we're saying good morning to Amanda.
0: Hi, hey, Amanda.
18: Hello. How are you?
0: We're good.
1: Great. What's going on in Chanhassen today?
18: You know, construction.
1: Yeah. Oh, yeah. There's that big stretch of road right in the downtownish area that's all.
18: Yeah. Yeah. But otherwise, it's beautiful out. I'm just working at home today. So.
1: What do you do for a living?
18: I sell insurance.
1: Nice. Everybody needs it.
18: Yep.
1: Do you have to cold call people? That gives me the shivers.
18: No, not at all. Okay. We have a lot of great reviews in our agency, and so the people come to us because we do such a good job.
0: Yes, girl.
1: Donna, now you ask her a question to get to know her.
0: What do you got going on this weekend?
18: Pilates and yard work, working on my garden, my vegetables.
0: Nice.
18: That's all I got planned so far.
0: That sounds perfect.
1: That's great. That's really nice.
0: All right. On that note, Amanda, we're going to find out what our topic is for the game today.
17: Before we get to that, though, Steve, what was your nickname for Chanhassen that you brought up on the show yesterday or the day before?
1: Yeah, it was listener suggested, and I think it was a typo, Chanhassen.
17: Ooh, Amanda, what are your thoughts on that as a local Chanhassenite?
18: I don't know.
1: It's kind of like, because kids will say like, oh man, that thing, that's gas. That means it's cool. So yeah. Chanhassen.
18: No, I don't think so. I think Chan happening.
0: Yeah, there you go.
17: That's the classic one.
18: Okay. Yeah. Mm-hmm.
17: All right. If it ain't broke, don't fix it, as the kids say. All right. Well, for our topic for the game today, you guys, well, this rapper wants to earn the Guinness World Record title for largest gathering of people wearing bald caps. He's going to be doing a show in London on July 10th, and he's asking everybody to show up in a bald cap. He's asking even volunteers to count the bald caps in the crowd. That rapper is Pitbull. We're doing Pitbull trivia today.
1: All right. Good luck, everyone. I'll be over here. Let me know when it's my time.
17: All right. Sounds good. Steve is leaving the room. And Amanda, I'm going to put you on hold really quick as we go over the first round of questions with Miss Donna Valentine. Are you ready for some Pitbull trivia, my dear?
0: No, I am not.
17: Great. Well, let's begin with this first question here. All right. Now, there are two answers to choose from for this question, Donna. This is Pitbull's nickname.
0: Oh, Mr. 405?
17: He collabed with Kesha on this 2013 song.
0: Oh gosh. I'm gonna have to pass.
17: And he collabed on the song I Like It with this musician.
0: I Like It. Oh God, I don't know. I'm gonna say Tim McGraw. It's probably someone Spanish or something, but I don't, I'm just going to, I know he did a song with Tim McGraw, I think. So I'm just going to say that.
17: Okay.
0: Even though it's wrong.
17: Well, let's find out. All right, let's bring Amanda back in here. All right, Amanda, you heard my pit bull questions. You heard Donna's answers. Would you like to change any of Donna's answers?
18: So I kind of know all three, but I can't remember what she said for the first answer.
17: She said Mr. 305.
0: No, I didn't.
17: Sorry, Mr. 405. Apologies.
0: Okay.
18: Okay. I think it's Mr. Worldwide.
17: Okay.
18: Maybe. And then the second song, or the second question, Timber with Kesha.
17: Okay.
18: And then I Like It was with Enrique Iglesias.
17: Okay.
0: Girl.
17: All right.
0: Girl.
17: All right. Woo! All right. Anything else, Amanda? Are we good?
18: I think we're good.
17: All right. Perfect. Thank you so much. Let me put you on hold one more time. Let's bring Steve back into the room now.
0: Hey.
17: All right, Steve.
0: Hey,
17: come on back, buddy.
0: Hey, girl. Hey.
17: Like that salmon pink t-shirt he's wearing today.
1: Yeah, it's almost flesh color.
0: Yeah, I thought you were topless.
1: Thank you.
17: That's only on Mondays. Anyway. All right, Steve, we're gonna doing Pitbull trivia. You ready for your turn?
1: I'm ready.
17: Great, let's begin with this one. Now, there are two answers to choose from for this first question, Steve. Here is the question.
1: Mr. 305.
17: This is Pitbull's nickname.
1: Mr. 305. Or Mr. Robot.
17: He collabed with Kesha on this 2013 song.
1: Was that TikTok?
17: And he collabed on the song I Like It with this musician.
1: Lowrider? I don't think that's right. Donna? Dang it. Man.
17: All right, time is up. Let's bring Amanda from Chan Gasson back into the conversation. I'm trying to get it to stick, you guys. It's not going to work. All right, question number one. Two answers to choose from here. Steve was a little quick to answer this question. This is Pitbull's nickname or nicknames. Now, Donna, originally you said Mr. 405, but then Amanda came in and changed your answer to Mr. Worldwide. Steve, you said Mr. 305.
1: Here we go.
17: Correct answers are Mr. 305 or Mr. Worldwide. You are on the board, you guys. Great job.
0: I heard you sneak both of them in there, Steve. Nice work.
1: Nice.
17: All right, to question number two. Pitbull collabed with Kesha on this 2013 song. Donna, originally you left this question blank, but then Amanda came in and gave you the answer, Timber. Just close to Tim McGraw.
0: Thank you.
17: Timber, Tim McGraw, anyway. Steve, you said TikTok, which is a Kesha song. But the correct answer is Timber.
0: All
17: great
0: right.
17: Assist from Amanda right there.
1: Way to go, Amanda.
17: Donna
1: Amanda.
17: Takes the lead going into the final question, which is this. Pitbull collabed on the song I Like It with this musician. Donna, originally you said Tim McGraw. But then Amanda came in and changed your answer once again to Enrique Iglesias.
0: Yes!
17: Steve, you said Flo Rida, which makes sense, you know? Pitbull's in Miami, Flo Rida, I'm assuming, in Florida, somewhere out there. Maybe he likes Tampa, Jacksonville, Orlando, I'm not sure. Correct answer is, for question number three, Enrique Iglesias. Another great assist by Amanda, and that
0: means
17: Donna is your winner today in the Pitbull edition of the College of Pop Culture Knowledge.
0: Oh my gosh, thank you so much, Amanda.
18: You're welcome. I'm glad I knew a lot about Pitbull.
0: Me too. And I hope you are really good at spinning the wheel.
18: Yes. One, two, three, go.
17: Great spin, Amanda. Great spin. And today's game for Donna Valentine was worth... lucky number seven today, Donna.
0: Thank
17: you're getting
0: you.
17: 7 points. Thank goodness. You are getting up to 161 points. Well, Steve is at 216 points.
0: Okay. Okay. So you're saying there's a chance.
17: Sure am.
1: Yes.
0: All right.
17: As long as our pets' heads stop falling off, we're good.
1: That's right. Dumb and dumber.
0: Got it.
1: Hey,
0: okay.
1: Thank you so much for calling in today, Christine.
0: It's Amanda.
17: Wow.
0: Why'd you do that? I feel like he did it on purpose.
1: No, I panicked. I really thought it was Christine. I think it was the CH in Chan Hassan.
18: Excuses.
0: Right.
17: Like I did earlier, Steve, you got to own your mistake in this moment.
1: Yeah, that's on me. That's on me.
0: Way to go, Steve.
1: I forgot it and then I just randomly tried one.
0: Yeah, it didn't work. Good work.
1: You did great. Maybe we could start writing the caller names into the. I should write it in.
17: Maybe I'll just text you guys or something.
1: No, write in the grid. Write in the grid.
17: Okay.
0: Do you know what?
1: I should write it down. I'll write it down.
0: I write it down every time.
18: Amanda, it's Amanda.
0: And I wrote Amanda Love.
1: Aww, that's nice.
0: Do you have Amanda Love, Amanda?
18: No, I don't think so.
0: You don't need one. You don't need one. Don't worry about it. Anyway, hold on, Amanda. We're going to hook you up with a T-shirt.
18: Mm-hmm. Okay, cool.
0: Thank you so much.
18: Love you guys. Thanks, Amanda.
0: We love you.
1: We love you. Thanks for listening. All right, let's do the bonus.
17: All right, here we go. All right, Pitbull was the opener on the Piece of Me tour in 2018, which headlined this musician.
0: Oh, God.
17: This musician appeared in Austin Powers Gold Member as one. Oh, Steve.
1: I'm going to say Beyonce.
17: It's Beyonce.
0: Uh-oh.
17: It is not Beyonce. Let me finish clue number two here. This musician, she appeared in the Austin Powers Goldmember movie as a fembot. If you remember the fembot.
0: Yep.
17: She's known as the princess of pop.
0: Yep.
17: Donna, it's all you.
0: That's it? That's all we got?
17: That's it.
1: Donna's like, can you please give one more obvious clue.
0: She's known as the princess of pop. I have to say Beyonce was a very good guess.
1: Beyonce was in that movie.
0: I'm going to say Britney. Yeah, she was. Britney?
17: Is it Britney?
0: Spears.
17: It sure is Britney Spears. Way to go, Donna. You are getting a 162nd point today.
0: All right.
17: Steve stays at 216. Oh, it's the same combination of numbers, but in different orders. We got 1, 2, and 6, and 1, 2, and 6 for both of you. But Donna has 162. Donna has 216. That fascinates me sometimes. I like numbers.
1: We want to give you space to like these numbers, right, Donna?
0: Yes, of course.
17: Okay, I'm done.
0: You work hard. Enjoy your numbers.
17: Kind of.
1: Yes, you get all the numbers you need,
0: yeah,
1: brother.
0: Yeah, go do some Sudoku.
17: I hate math, though.
1: That's weird.
0: I kind of like numbers a little bit, too.
1: If we all like numbers, we all hate algebra.
0: I wouldn't say hate. I kind of had fun in algebra.
1: Oh, man. Algebra was tough for me.
17: Horrible.
1: Geometry.
0: Algebra 2 was bad. Geometry was even worse.
1: Oh, weird.
0: God. Like, oh, here's a rhombus. Okay, cool. What am I going to do with that? Thank you.
1: Oh, we'll take a break.
0: All right.
1: When we come back, another dumb viral trend.
0: Wow, not
1: that can
0: good.
1: End up badly. Let you know the latest, what you might want to make sure your kids aren't getting involved in. When we return, Don and Steve on My Talk.
19: Brittany and Kendall. Chess boxing. Contestants will start with chess.
20: Yep.
19: And then when the time expires, the match is paused and the competitors will put on boxing gloves and step into the ring. Then after 3 minutes, they return to the board game.
20: Do you know how long it takes to wrap up boxing gloves?
19: I know how to do the hand. I know how to wrap my hands.
21: I took a kickboxing class once. That's my only reference, but it was like a long time.
20: So I'm saying you're going to wrap the hand, do the whole bit, put the glove on.
19: You can wrap your hands wrapped while you play chess.
20: Oh, okay.
19: The way you win is through...
20: By not participating. But go ahead. Keep going.
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27: 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I work late
0: where I'm free from the phone. All right. Hey, guys. Happy Friday. Thank you for, making us part of your work week, your hangout week, your bike ride, your workout. Should I just run down a list of, like, your laundry?
1: Yeah, laundry. Yes,
0: yeah, laundry's good. Yeah.
1: Mowing the lawn.
0: That's right. Thank you.
1: Boating.
0: Boating. Thank you.
1: Bussing.
0: I don't know if people are listening to us while they're boating.
1: Email the show, Donna and Steve Show at mytalk1071.com if you've ever listened to us on a boat.
0: Okay.
1: We were on a boat.
0: I love that. Oh, is it my turn to say stuff?
1: Yes.
0: There is another viral trend that, did not end well for one teenager in Utah. He actually suffered life-threatening injuries. He was put into a medically induced coma. There is something called couch surfing. And this is where a person sits on a couch while it's being dragged by a vehicle. First of all, I have a clip of his mom talking about it. Want to hear it?
1: Yeah.
0: Okay.
29: Apparently, there's a TikTok trend going around that's popular in Utah. First time he makes that choice, he sits on the couch. The couch leg breaks, and he goes flying, and it's a horrible, horrible accident. Doctors and nurses told us that this is the third case they've seen of couch surfing here at Primary Children's. This terrible accident happened, and it's one more thing to talk to your kids about.
0: Oh my gosh, this is not good. There's some really dangerous stuff out there. Like this young man, this happened in Utah, and this guy is in Children's Hospital in Salt Lake City. He had been with this group of kids who were doing it, and he didn't want to do it. And he went home and said to his mom, "I'm so proud that I didn't do it." They were like in a church parking lot or something. And since he saw all of his friends do it and they walked away safe, he must have thought it was okay. Mm-hmm. The couch leg broke, I guess, and he went flying and it was just terrible, terrible. So just be careful out there.
1: Yeah.
0: Parents gotta like...
1: I don't know.
0: Be aware.
1: Yeah, one of those reminders of like telling your kids not to do
0: stupid stuff.
1: Stupid things. Or just reminding them, like, you see your buddy, like, it's, that's such a tough thing to parent, right? Because think back to your childhood, Donna. You and your friends probably did a bunch of things that in hindsight were dangerous.
0: Yes.
1: And so there's this element of you give them a little leeway to, like, you know, to be young and dumb, kind of.
0: Yeah.
1: But then you also really want to, need to find an effective way to communicate making wise decisions. And you're going to be placed with, like, if you go through your childhood or your teenage years and don't walk away from something feeling embarrassed because you didn't do it, that's a bad sign. You want to walk away. Walking away embarrassed because your buddies are clowning you is generally a sign that you've made a wise decision. And maybe one that could, like, protect you.
0: Yes.
1: Physically or in a bunch of different ways where it's, like, reputationally, whatever.
0: Yeah. I mean, I feel like kids, just from, I feel like kids have more maybe, and I could be completely wrong with social media and everything and the pressures on kids and everything, but I feel like, from what I've seen, kids have more maturity and confidence about these types of things than maybe when I was a kid. Like, you just wanted to be the cool kid. And now it's cool to say no, or that's not for me, or good for you, I'm happy for you, to stand up for yourself. I mean, this kid fractured his face, his collarbone, his ribs, his spine. He's got wounds everywhere, and it's a nightmare for these parents and the whole family. It's, I don't know. I just, teaching kids, I think confidence is so important.
1: Yeah.
0: You know, especially confidence in saying, nope, not going to do that. That's not for me. Kids, I think confidence is so important.
1: Yeah.
0: You know, especially confidence in saying, nope, not going to do that. That's not for me.
1: Right. Yeah, it's tough. That's sort of like.

0: go with my kids everywhere in disguise. So imagine Tim Conway, dwarf on golf. He probably would have been canceled today. But I'm going to put my knees into oversized big shoes.
1: Okay.
0: And I'll hide the rest of my legs bedding underneath it. And I'm Skunky, their cousin.
1: Okay.
0: And then I'm just always there. Skunky likes it.
1: Oh, God, please don't bring that back.
0: It never went away, Donna.
1: Kind of did.
0: So then I'm there, and they're like, hey, we should. What would make sense with the kind of life that you had grown up? Oh, hey, we're going to do this crack cocaine now.
1: Oh my God, don't say that. No, I've never done anything like that.
0: Skunky doesn't like it. Let's get out of here, man.
1: Okay.
0: And then other people follow me.
1: I like that. Anyway, be careful, okay? All
0: Okay.
1: right, I'm going to switch gears. I came across a list of best customer service companies. Let me try that again. I came across a list of companies who offer the best customer service. This is coming from Forbes. It's a 2026 list. And this is coming off of you having told me you had a really good customer service experience recently at the Home Depot.
0: That's right.
1: So I thought, let me see who else has really good customer service.
0: What'd you find?
1: I found a couple that I completely agree with, one being Trader Joe's. Very good customer service. So good. I also found Discount Tire, which I think is a really great business.
0: It's where I just got my last tires.
1: They're so good. They've helped me two times when I've had like a nail in my tire. And I went in, I sat in the waiting room. They went and took a look at it, raised my car, looked at the tires, came back, said, yeah, you did have a nail. We filled it in. You're fine for a while. And I said, okay, how much do I owe you? And they said, oh, no, this is part of our business model. You don't owe us anything.
0: Lovely.
1: And I said, say, what now? Really? And they were like, yeah.
0: Donna walks away super suspicious, looking around
1: I
0: over
1: know,
0: her shoulders,
1: totally.
0: looking up in the rafters.
1: Yeah, I mean, I just think that's amazing.
0: Yeah, they talked me through a tire question that I had last year on the phone, walked me through everything, offered it at a great price. I was like, all right, cool.
1: It's yeah, they're really,
0: Customer.
1: really good. The UPS store is number one on this list. Mary Kay. Do you guys remember Mary Kay?
0: Yeah, the cosmetic line.
1: Oh my gosh, my sister was a rep,
0: Consultant.
1: yeah, consultant.
0: Yeah.
1: That's fun. REI.
0: Yeah, REI, they do have great customer service.
1: FedEx. Then
0: FedEx.
1: you throw in things like Chico's. You know what Chico's is?
0: A store?
1: Yeah, like a women's apparel. American Express, I can attest to that. Mattress Firm is on here.
0: Chick-fil-A.
1: Chick-fil-A, of course.
0: Yep.
1: I'm looking for Chewy.com, unless these are just retail places, because Chewy has really great customer service. Ulta, Sephora, Capital Grille. There's a lot. Costco,
0: Oh, of course,
1: Five
0: Costco.
1: Below, which I always thought was an auto parts store.
0: No, that was Five Guys.
1: Oh, my bad. Five Below is different.
0: Yeah, Five Below is a discount store. Donna thought Five Guys was essentially Pep Boys.
1: Yes. Yes, I did.
0: And then she found out that it's actually a place where you can go and get burgers and fries.
1: I had no idea. Never been in there. You?
0: Yes,
1: Okay.
0: I did know, and I have been.
1: All right. Oh,
0: Don't
1: Chewy
0: give you.
1: did make the list, by the way. Chewy's on the list.
0: Yes!
1: Sorry. Tractor
0: No, I'm
1: Supply's on
0: jazzed.
1: here too. You got some burgers and fries and stuff?
0: Yeah, Donna. That's what I got at the burger and fry joint. Do you have someone in your life who struggles to make conversation?
1: I
0: Who's
1: don't
0: always
1: struggle to
0: asking a
1: make
0: very obvious
1: conversation.
0: question? Where'd you guys go last night? Pizza Hut. What'd you end up doing? Did you get pizza or what'd you guys do there?
1: Okay, so Five Guys is a just burger joint.
0: Yeah, it's like a burger and fry joint. Yeah.
1: Okay, so you can't get anything else.
0: I don't know. There might be something on their menu that's a little non-

0: burger, but it's like a burger joint. It's like going to Chipotle. Don't go in and ask for rigatoni.
1: Oh, I
0: They're
1: see.
0: Selling you versions of burritos.
1: Okay, got it. Hey, guess what I did yesterday?
0: What'd you do?
1: I ordered takeout.
0: From?
1: Applebee's. Can I tell you why?
0: Hang on.
1: Why is that funny?
0: It's just a funny flex. Like, it's a funny, that's a funny, that's a funny, I don't think a lot of us saw it going Applebee's when you said, I ordered takeout. Where'd you go? Applebee's.
1: It wasn't takeout. It was delivery.
0: It's not delivery. It's DiGiorno.
1: It was delivery. I got it from Applebee's because I knew exactly what I wanted. A piece of chicken, some broccoli, and mashed potatoes. Thank you. The reason that I did it because
0: wow,
1: I don't.
0: You live it on the edge for the soundtrack to this story.
1: Okay, I didn't say I was looking for bad food to eat. I was looking for a healthy option.
0: And you nailed it. I love it.
1: The reason is I made chicken the night before, and I was so excited. It was this delicious Moroccan chicken I was going to eat with tzatziki, and I had vegetables with it. And I made it, and I took it and put it in the microwave so it would cool down before I put it in the fridge. So I get home from work. I hadn't eaten since the day before. I look in the fridge. There's no chicken there. Guess where I left it?
0: Where'd you leave it?
1: In the microwave.
0: Dang it.
1: You know why it was in the microwave?
0: Why's that?
1: Because I had to hide it from my dog.
0: Dang it.
1: This dog. Anybody want a dog?
0: Donna. No, no, no. Don't make a rash
1: anyway,
0: decision.
1: Anyway, so I ordered delivery. Thank you.
0: Thank you, Donna.
1: Did you like my story?
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15: ABC News, I'm Wayne Cabot. Oil prices rising as a U.S.-Iran deal proves elusive. Crude has been up 2% and more after falling much of last week when President Trump said that a deal was close, but he also says he is in no rush. Israel making its deepest push in decades deep into the territory of its enemy neighbor, ABC's Ian Pannell reports.
16: The IDF taking control of a 12th century crusader castle in southern Lebanon. Israeli flag raised atop Beaufort Castle. This is the deepest Israeli forces have been inside Lebanon in 26 years. The IDF saying it's rooting out Iranian-backed militia Hezbollah inside Lebanon.
15: It is not a cure, but it's a pill that seems to help people with advanced pancreatic cancer survive nearly twice as long. It blocks a mutated protein that feeds tumors in 90% of pancreatic cancer cases. Once in a blue moon is now. The full moon, the last day of May, the second in a month, may seem a little tinier because it is. This is ABC News.
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18: Donna, you're the best.
19: Thanks.
18: No, you're supposed to say, oh, Steve, you're the best.
19: No, probably won't do that.
18: Okay, how about a compromise? Say, these are the best. These replayable segments that we liked from today's show.
19: But you just said that.
18: I know, I'm the best.
19: Okay.

0: Oh, hey guys. Welcome back. Thank you for listening. It is the Donna and Steve Show. I got a couple of emails here. Can I go through? Do you care? Do you mind?
1: Everybody yeah, cares? Please.
0: Let's see. I was talking about having ordered and had food delivered from a particular restaurant.
1: Applebee's.
0: And Jesse said, hey, I almost hate to tell you this, but probably 3/4 of the menu from Applebee's is cooked in a microwave. To which I responded, I don't care.
1: Sounds like a great microwave. 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
0: You're right. Yeah.
1: Cool.
0: They're just cool.
1: Listen, we're both customers of Discount Tire, and we're not getting paid to tell you that.
0: Not one penny.
1: But we would like to be. 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
0: Yeah. Yeah, they're so good. Anyway, no, I have another one.
1: We love customer service.
0: We do. We do. We just ran down a list of best customer service from companies in 2026. There, I said it right.
1: Good job.
0: Got an email here from Ryan who said, and this is in regard to a podcast that I finished, you're listening to. It is called Love Trapped. And he said, wow, we're really, you know, what's the word I'm looking for when you're impressionable? We're really influencing people and what they're listening to.
1: Oh, okay.
0: Ryan says, I don't really do podcasts, but I jumped on that wagon last night. I got through the first two episodes and wow, some people's children. I grew up in the Bay Area with Ron Owen, so it's wild to hear the connection I am in. So this is a story about a woman who basically has a one-night stand with a guy, tells him she's pregnant, and she happens to be the son of a radio person in San Francisco. That's the connection he was talking about. Yeah. Just,
1: what?
0: I don't want to say.
1: All right.
0: It's about Britney.
1: Britney Spears?
0: No. Britney in the afternoon.
1: Oh. Okay.
0: I said, anybody want a dog? And Patty. Patty!
1: Patty!
0: Said, I think Brittany should take her because she forced her on you.
1: That's fair.
0: She ran away yesterday, by the way.
1: The dog did?
0: Yeah, bury the lead, I know.
1: Donna, did it chase something?
0: No.
1: Or was it just roaming?
0: She was laying down. I said, hey, do you have to go potty? And I opened the door and grabbed the collar. First, I opened the door like a fool and was going to put her leash on her. And she went right past me out the door and then just got the zoomies. Oh, no. And I'm like, oh, man. Anyway, that's not why you called.
1: Dang, Donna.
0: This regarding your dog sleeping a lot.
1: Mm-hmm.
0: Teresa says sleeping and sitting around is what a lot of animals do in the wild. Moving around uses energy and requires more food, and they don't want to work that hard. Well, who knew?
1: Interesting.
0: Oh, here's one from Michelle. I was trying to encourage you to take your kids to a drive-in movie because they don't even know what that is.
1: Never been.
0: And they would love it. And Michelle says, I'm loving that you're talking about drive-ins. My son and I own the Starlight Drive-In in Litchfield.
1: Whoa.
0: Elko is a racetrack. Not a true drive-in. Okay. This. Come join us. We'd love to host your whole family and help you make some great memories. Maybe Toy Story?
1: Oh.
0: Hey, now you're going to have to drive a little bit.
1: How far?
0: An hour.
1: An hour?
0: Yeah.
1: Wow. Okay.
0: All right. Maybe you just stay up north. You guys get a hotel.
1: It's up north?
0: Well, it's like Forest Lake-ish.
1: Hey, Siri, navigate to Litchfield.
0: Am I wrong?
2: Litchfield's out near like Buffalo and that kind of stuff.
0: Oh, okay. That's kind of a hike. That's west?
2: Yes.
0: Yes.
1: 60 miles from me.
0: Yeah. So.
1: An hour and 12 minutes.
0: Okay.
1: Well, that's nice. That's a very nice offer.
0: And it's nice out there. It's very pretty.
1: Yeah, you don't even know where it is.
0: I thought I am mixing up Litchfield with another L. Like
2: Lino Lakes?
0: Maybe. I don't know.
1: It's still good, though, what you've done for this community. That's never going to change.
0: Oh, forget it. Anyway.
1: Is Steven Spielberg's new movie, Disclosure Day, prepping us for a real announcement? In the new trailer for Disclosure Day, which has recently come out, good early reviews from this movie, by the way. It hits theaters June 12th. Steven Spielberg addresses the audience and says, quote, "This is a story about us, all of us, up against the most extraordinary event in human history." He went on to say, Steven Spielberg, in this special trailer, "I used to say to myself, wouldn't it be wonderful if all of this were true? And now I'm thinking, wouldn't it be wonderful for people to know all of this is true?"
0: Yeah, if they're not going to kill us.
1: Some people are wondering if this is a primer, Steven Spielberg's upcoming movie Disclosure Day, for a real announcement about the existence of aliens. Some online comments include, "The timing of this, definitely not a coincidence. Why do I get the idea this is a soft opening for the actual Disclosure Day? This makes me feel like this is an actual reveal." And the way he says all of this is true sounds like a disclosure in itself. June 12th, if you want to see it in theaters, Donna.
0: I bet that'll be good. That would be fun to see in the theater. I need to go to the theater.
1: You do, today.
0: I'll get on it. I don't know about today. Leave me alone. Maybe. Okay.
1: What happened there?
0: I don't remember. Okay. I was trying to think of what I had to do, and I'm like, you know what? I don't have that much to do, so maybe I will. Thank you.
1: I want to say something.
0: And then I want to say something, too. What?
1: We've said this before. I'm going to say it again. If you have a dog, though you are allowed to, I'm here to tell you, you don't need to bring him to Home Depot.
0: Okay.
1: Do you agree?
0: I do. I mean, unless it's a service dog. If it's a service dog, of course.
1: Yes. If it's a service dog, yes. If it's a therapy dog, I'm starting to wonder if some people are just throwing vests on their dogs to try to get them in more places.
0: It's a good possibility.
1: This is my therapy, you know, chinchilla. Anyway, leave the dog. I think let's leave the dog at home. There's lumber, there's carts, there's a lot of stuff. People are passing by, and I'm just, I saw a couple there yesterday. No, they were holding their dog. It was a holdable dog. But I thought, this is an interesting choice that I personally would not make.
0: There might be some exceptions that you are unaware of where they need to bring the dog.
1: Let's just set this aside. I'm just focusing in on the people who are like, yeah, let's bring the dog.
0: Okay. All right.
1: I know there are exceptions. I can always get emailed from someone about something. I know that.
0: I don't care as much as you do. I'm just like, are they bothering me? No. Were they bothering you?
1: No.
0: Okay.
1: I just thought, what are they doing here with this dog?
0: All right.
1: Why didn't they just let that dog sleep on the couch?
0: I would be like, why don't you just mind your own business?
1: I thought you said you were with me.
0: I wouldn't bring my dog. I'll just say that. You want to bring your dog? Is it going to affect me in any way? Not really. Unless it pees on my leg or something.
1: Yeah.
0: Dang it. Now I ran out of time. I was going to tell you about this company that, known for its pee-pee cream, has filed a case against Brad Pitt's skincare company. Yeah, I said pee-pee cream. Can I save it? Can I tell you about it coming up here in a bit?
1: Yes.
0: Okay.
1: For some reason, when you said it the second time, yeah, I said pee-pee cream. That was super offensive. I'm going to ChatGPT 5 other things that you can say besides pee-pee cream.
0: Well, I switched out the word.
1: Family friendly.
0: Oh, I thought that was family friendly.
1: Well, yeah, but
0: all right,
1: also,
0: wee-wee cream.
1: Well, you haven't written in our show outline as wiener cream. That's your problem.
0: Well, the way they say it, I didn't want to say the word. So I was trying to use a cute word.
1: Thing?
0: I'm going to go.
1: We'll be back with that peeping Queen story next.
3: Donna, be an adult.
4: Brittany and Kendall.
5: You asking people around the office about what your experience is going to be like tonight for your spray tan is pretty fun.
4: It's pretty.
5: Because you're like somewhat like weirdly nervous about it. And I'm like, it's just a spray tan, right?
4: Why is this so scary? And so then everyone's talked me through it, including Kendall. And they're like, you're going to pick up your butt and you're going to show your booty hole. And I was like, what? Do we all just know that? I'm a little worried because I almost got naked for the Reiki guy who actually put a blanket on me.
5: Yeah. Not only do I not want you to take your clothes off, actually add another layer, please.
4: So I'm so scared.
5: Yeah.
4: I'm going to be like, okay, walk out naked. And they're like, you pervert.
5: Yeah.
4: Go back in there.
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0: pet owners who don't want to leave their dog home for 8.5 hours.
1: Absolutely. That's my point.
0: And they want them to have some socialization.
1: Yes, that's what I was saying.
0: All right, back to my Brad Pitt story. I just found this interesting. Okay, so there is a Malibu-based brand known for its high-end male private area cream that has filed a case against Brad Pitt's skincare line, and this is all for trademark violation. Okay?
1: I'll offer, as you tell this story, I'll offer some ChatGPT alternate versions of how we can talk about the product.
0: Okay,
1: start
0: so
1: with No-No Square Cream. Go ahead.
0: What? What's with the square?
1: That's like your No-No Square.
0: What?
1: Fine. Below the Belt Butter was another option. Okay, you never know what it's going to do it for.
0: They don't say what the cream is for.
1: I don't understand.
0: They don't say it's for, like, itching or it's for, I don't know, moisturizing or what. Anyway, leave me alone. Okay. So the company is called Baud, B-E-A-U-D. So that company came into the market in 2020 with a lip salve and a so-called
1: salve
0: for your big gym.
1: Hey, now.
0: And it is it's accused Brad Pitt of changing the name of his own company to something allegedly similar, and that was 2 years later. So Pitt co-founded the French beauty brand Le Domaine in 2022 in partner.
1: Which is French for the penis.
0: I don't think it is.
1: Okay, sorry.
0: Well, I guess you could be the master of your domain.
1: Let's not use master.
0: Okay. Okay. Anyway, who cares? Anyway, he's being sued because he went from Baud Domaine to B Domaine. And their company is called Baud. Do you see where it can create confusion?
1: Yes.
0: You're still looking at the ChatGPT names for things,
1: yes,
0: aren't you?
1: Okay. I'll give you a few more.
0: Okay.
1: Gentleman's Lotion. That's sort of a highfalutin way of saying it.
0: I like that one.
1: Private Parts Paste.
0: Okay. I don't care for the paste part.
1: Trouser Region Treatment.
0: Okay. Right.
1: Crotch Cream, if you like alliteration.
0: Oh, I like that. Crotch Cream. Okay. So they came up with this crotch cream for men. And they tried to pursue this private settlement at first. They attempted 3 times, failed 3 times. So now they decided to go in for litigation in December. It's just for the name. It's not for money. Well, they want $75,000 in damages. But anyway. And they just want them to stop using that name. Okay?
1: Okay.
0: That could have been a better story.
1: I'll offer 2 more things. And I confess, I'm sorry for what I'm going to say.
0: Okay.
1: What do you think of Ding Dong Dermal Frosting? Donna. Then the last one that I have that will end with this is
0: frosting.
1: The last one, and there's a hyphen here, and it's Pants Region Pudding.
0: No, don't say
2: okay. Like that.
0: Pudding.
1: Also, I just want to say, you know, ChatGPT tries to be like really creative and get a little off the beaten path, sort of, kind of. But then it also offered to me wiener shea butter.
0: Oh, no.
1: That's pretty.
0: Dang
1: anyway,
0: it.
1: Donna, you're a pervert.
0: But I know I want to know what it's for, don't you?
1: I do. What, can you look that up, please? I have like shared Google stuff with the kids and the family.
0: Okay.
1: Can you look that up?
0: Yes.
1: Yeah, say, what does this penis cream do? Kids, if you're in the car with your parents.
0: Oh, I was right. Rub it in for maximum moisture, smoothness, and potency. Oh.
1: Is that an ED sort of thing?
0: Oh, there's something, I think so, because horny goat weed is mentioned. $56. All right. Oh, dang it, are we out of time? Wait.
1: Oh, dang it.
0: Our original formulation. Yeah. It's for everything.
1: Okay.
0: It puts power in your package.
1: Hey, Donna.

0: one sentence ago, please, ma'am.
1: Okay.
0: Okay.
1: That's my story. I hope you enjoyed it.
0: When we come back, whose voice is it anyway? And then a study that...
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12: Hey, it's Donna and Steve. You know, this isn't actually live right now. 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
1: Hey, guys. Welcome back. It is the Donna and Steve Show on My Talk 107.1. This is where talk is fun.
0: Everybody,
1: hey,
0: ready?
1: Steve. Yeah, sure.
0: Time now to play a game that we like to play every day called Whose Voice Is It Anyway? A celebrity voice guessing game. We will all hear a celebrity voice given out of context with a very generic clue. And then Donna and I bid against one another, name that tune style, to see who thinks they can name that voice in the fewest amount of seconds. You can play along. We turn it now to producer Stormer to find out today's clue.
14: All right, guys. For today's voice, I am looking for this actor who appeared in the 2005 movie, and you will actually recognize this one for a change, Harry Potter and the Goblet of Fire.
1: Okay.
14: And Steve, you have a 7-6 lead in the game, so Donna, you can start the bidding today.
1: Okay. All right. I can name that voice in 7 seconds.
0: I can name that voice in 6 seconds.
14: 6, 7.
1: I think I could do it in 5 seconds. Mm.
0: I think I could try it in 4 seconds.
1: Mm. Dang it.
0: Now you can do this. Hear me.
1: Mm.
0: He'll make it a thick 3 seconds.
1: A thickie?
0: Yep.
14: As long as it's got the right cream for it, sure.
0: Hey,
1: stop it, Stormer. Hey. Call back. Hold on a second.
14: Yeah, take your time.
0: Did you say lady person or man person?
14: Actor.
1: Mm.
0: Man person.
1: See, I've got some ideas here. I know what type of person it's going to be.
0: Okay.
1: I can name it in 4 seconds. Thank you.
14: We already did 4.
1: Oh.
14: You have to name it in 3.
1: 3. I can do it in 3. I know I can't, but I'm going to say it.
0: All right. After all that, name that voice.
14: All right, Donna, you have 3 seconds, not 4 seconds, 3 seconds to name this voice.
15: We went to have the premiere the other night and everyone was leaving and the array of
1: It's not who I thought it was gonna be.
0: Who did you think it was gonna be?
1: I was hoping it would be like Sir Ian McKellen, somebody like that. But I feel like
14: a woman. Let's go, girls.
1: That is the voice of Tom Holland.
14: All right, you're locking in the voice as Tom Holland. Here is the voice one more time.
15: We had the premiere the other night, and everyone was leaving, and the array of reactions.
14: And is that the voice of Tom Holland? It is not, which means, Steve, you are our winner today in this edition of Whose Voice Is It Anyway? Donna's raising the roof for you.
1: Holla.
14: But do you know who that voice is?
0: No, I couldn't come up with a name. Kenneth Branagh was coming to mind, but I don't think he was in that.
1: Oh, that's a good guess.
14: Mm-hmm. All right, well, here's some more of the voice.
15: I mean, the other night, and everyone was leaving, and the array of reactions, like some people were coming out, going, "Oh my God, that's absolutely horrifying!" And then everyone, other people coming out saying, "That's the most vulnerable, romantic thing I've ever seen."
14: Yeah, anything
15: so I literally
14: you guys?
15: Have when it goes wide release, I have
1: no.
0: Donna, think.
1: Ed Sheeran.
14: That is not the voice of Ed Sheeran.
0: Donna, here's your hint. Bob!
14: Oh, he's not wrong.
1: Oh, Robert Pattinson?
14: That is the voice of Robert Pattinson.
0: Nice
14: way
0: job,
14: to go.
0: Donna.
1: Thanks.
14: We heard his voice there, but I'm more intrigued by this voice as he is doing because he's going to be playing Chris Hansen in a To Catch a Predator movie.
16: I'm on it.
17: You watch television? Well, there's something you should know. I'm Chris Hansen. With Dateline NBC, you see how this looks, right?
1: That is really good.
14: He's got a wide range.
1: Yes, he's a very good actor. I saw him, what was that movie about the lighthouse? I think it was called The Lighthouse.
14: Mm-hmm. With Willem Dafoe?
1: Yes, mm-hmm. Very good.
14: Incredibly good.
1: Yeah. Steve, you would hate it.
14: Oh, he'd despise it. No way. Yeah, there's a mermaid and
1: yeah, you'd be like, I'm out.
14: Explicit activities with that mermaid. Yeah,
0: there's
14: no way.
0: So much pervy stuff in movies.
1: No, it's not pervy.
0: Yeah, you guys are mermaid pervs.
1: You would think
0: you're merverts. Yes, we finally figured out a name for all you weird Renaissance festival people. You adults who stand in line to take a picture with the mermaids, you're merverts! Respectfully.
1: Respectfully. Congratulations.
0: Thank you, Donna.
1: Oh, man. Well, that was good.
14: Wait, didn't Donna win or did Steve win?
1: Steve won.
0: I think I did, yes.
14: Okay, sorry. I misdid the tally. It means, Steve, you have 8 wins now to Donna's 6.
1: Yeah,
0: nice.
1: I'm
0: okay,
1: not
0: let's go.
1: Paying attention. Hey, speaking of voices.
0: Hey,
1: what? What? Just let me do it.
0: Just do it.
1: Just where did it go?
0: It's right there.
1: Where?
0: Then the big yellow thing. Is that it?
1: Yeah.
0: Okay.
1: I have a fun fact about Sam Elliott.
0: Oh, great. What do you got?
1: I did not know this. Maybe you guys knew this. Listen to what he had to say in an interview.
18: Do people know you are Smokey the Bear?
19: Well, apparently you do.
20: Only you can prevent wildfires.
19: You know what was interesting is I've been doing that voice for a long time, not the commercials that they're doing now. Now he's very talkative. He's you know, like everybody today. He's got something to say.
1: Tell me you don't love that guy.
0: He's great. He seems chill.
1: He
0: I feel
1: is
0: like
1: so
0: though if
1: funny.
0: I spent 6 days in a row with Sam Elliott, I think I might leave. Like, if you went on vacation with Sam Elliott, my fear is that toward the end of it, you would be like, yeah, it was a good trip. That Sam guy was a bit of a downer, though.
1: He's sarcastic.
0: I love the sound of his voice.
1: Oh, he's
0: but
1: so
0: he
1: good.
0: Also sounds like, did he voice Eeyore?
1: Oh, I hope so. Did he? But I didn't know he was Smokey the Bear. That's cool.
0: No, he's never voiced Eeyore. What a missed opportunity.
1: Right?
0: Because he sounds like he enjoys processes life in the same way that Eeyore does.
1: Yeah.
0: Sam Elliott, I mean, cynical, and I love his voice, but...
1: cynical guy.
0: Could I say that maybe he is the male equivalent of Flossie Dickey? Like, if you heard them side by side, I mean, I think that Sam Elliott... We praise Sam Elliott for his deep voice, but then Flossie Dickey, who's like 185 at the time she was interviewed, sounds like this.
2: Not one bit.
0: This is a little female equivalent of Sam Elliott. How about I Am Tired?
2: I Am Tired.
1: I mean, he's like 86 years old. Give the guy a break.
0: He sounded like this for the last 86 years. What was it like when Sam Elliott's... And I love Sam Elliott. I love the stash. Love it. He's got a vibe to him. What was it like being around Sam Elliott when he went through puberty?
1: Oh, my God.
0: Because most of us drop an octave. And then suddenly, he probably sounded like Mickey Mouse, like most kids do. And then he came out after that summer away and sounded like Barry Bleeping White. And you're like, whoa, Sam.
1: I bet it changed. I don't know. I bet there are some cigarettes involved, maybe. He's fantastic in Landman.
0: Yeah.
1: Well, in everything. He's so good in everything.
0: Everybody loves
1: him. He's got a really, believe it or not, he could do more than play a cowboy in a Western. He's very good at emoting. And he's got comedy chops. Remember he did The Ranch with...
0: Kutcher?
1: Yeah. Mm-hmm. That's fun.
0: Hey, I got a study, Donna, about what people think are the modern day signs of you made it in life. Like the biggest modern status symbols. They include a high-end watch. That's a, hey, look, Ma, I made it.
1: Okay, yep.
0: Have you ever had a nice watch?
1: No, I'm not a watch person.
0: A luxury handbag. Have you ever had a luxury handbag?
1: No, I'm too cheap.
0: The latest iPhone. Have you ever had the latest iPhone?
1: Never.
0: This story is taking a turn. How about an at-home sauna? Have you ever had an at-home sauna?
1: Nope.
0: A hot tub or a pool?
1: Nope.
0: Designer shoes. Have you ever purchased designer shoes?
1: I mean, if like Kenneth Cole is considered designer, sure.
0: I don't think it is in that category.
1: You're talking about the one with the red sole that cost $5,000
0: or whatever. Yeah.
1: Nope.
0: Now here's where you are. Designer clothing.
1: Yes, but not high end.
0: Yeah. What do you mean?
1: Calvin Klein.
0: Yeah, I don't think that's... I don't feel like... I don't know. They didn't specify.
1: If you're talking about, like, Gucci, if you're talking about
0: kind of
1: Prada... Okay. Yeah, no. Nope.
0: I don't think, like, designer clothing would be stuff you could find at Macy's. I don't think.
1: You mean, like, couture? Or Louis Vuitton, high-end stuff?
0: Yeah, I think so.
1: I'm going to say no.
0: An electric vehicle?
1: Never.
0: A backyard with an outdoor kitchen?
1: Nope.
0: Okay, now those are the 9 of the 10 modern status symbols, and you're 0 for 9 so far, but you're about to hit it, sister.
1: All right, here we go. Woo!
0: A walk-in closet.
1: You got it, buddy.
0: Tell them what you got, girl.
1: I got an entire bedroom that is a closet.
0: Flex on them, mama.
1: So here's why, though. Not that I have to defend myself.
0: No,
1: but I moved into a house that was built in the 70s, so all the closets are super, super tiny. And I decided, listen, I'm not going to fight with this. I don't need 3 bedrooms.
0: Absolutely not.
1: So I took the bedroom next to my bedroom and just turned it into like a dressing room.
0: Genius.
1: Thank you.
0: Could it get reverted back to a bedroom easy enough?
1: I believe so, yes.
0: Okay.
1: You just need to take everything down and apart. There's like a thing in the middle, you know, like a dresser.
0: Yeah.
1: In the middle that holds clothes and mm-hmm. cabinets and stuff like that. That might be bolted into the floor. I can't say for sure.
0: Hey, well, as long as someone has a
1: bolt remover,
0: socket wrench, or whatever.
1: Whatever they need.
0: They'll be good, man.
1: That'd be so good.
0: Hey, congrats, Donna.
1: Thank you. You have anything on that list? You have a nice watch.
0: I have a nice watch, but I got it from...
1: It was a gift.
0: It was a gift, so I don't know if that counts. The latest iPhone, yes. A hot tub, yes. A walk-in closet, yes.
1: Must be nice.
0: Donna.
1: Okay.
0: Swing by this weekend. I'll give you a tour of the whole place.
1: No, I don't want to. I want to pop in unexpectedly when things are not in their proper place.
0: That's called trespassing.
1: Correct.
0: It used to be called stopping by or popping over.
1: Right. Nobody's allowed to do that anymore.
0: Trespassing, yes. All right, we'll take a break.
1: Okay.
0: Let's see here. Hey, Donna's got a fun follow for us this Friday. If you're looking to add someone fun to your Instagram feed, Donna's got a great suggestion for us.
1: You dang right I do.
0: I'll do that. We'll check emails. We will find out the soup of the day as well. See if there are any leftovers we didn't get to. All that when we come back, Donna and Steve on My Talk.
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0: Donna, you're the best.
1: Thanks.
0: No, you're supposed to say, oh, Steve, you're the best.
1: No, probably won't do that.
0: Okay, how about a compromise? Say, these are the best. These replayable segments that we liked from today's show.
1: But you just said that.
0: I know, I'm the best.
1: Okay.

0: Hello. Welcome back. It is the final stretch of the week on the Donna and Steve show. Let's see here. I have a fun follow on a Friday.
1: Who you got?
0: Now, we may have mentioned this a week or so ago, but it's worth mentioning again. It is a guy who goes by the name of Plumes, P-L-U-M-E-S. He is a French singer and animal advocate, and he travels the world playing like his, he's got this pretty pink guitar, and he sings love songs to rescue animals and cows and wildlife. And the reason that I love watching these is to see how music transforms these animals. Mm. So, like, I've seen him sing to horses, alpacas, birds, alligators. I've seen him sing to tigers. Like raccoons.
1: He's singing to a bear in one video. Bunnies.
0: And what's cool is like he just sets up his little shop, his stool, and his, you know, his, he must have a little mic that, or a little amp. And he starts singing. And it's usually, you know, a slow, sweet song. And then you slowly start to see these animals like reacting like soothing themselves with the music, and they'll like roll over on their backs, and it's just, it's really a beautiful thing to see how music is so universal, in how it evokes like emotion or calm or whatever. It doesn't matter whether you're a person or an animal. Yeah, I've seen him sing to, what do you call those slow-moving animals again?
1: Sloths.
0: Yeah, sloths before, and the sloth started, like, singing along with him. Or making a noise, a random noise.
1: That's interesting.
0: I highly recommend that you check him out. It is at Plumes Official, but he spells official with an E instead of an A at the end. Yes. Because he's French.
1: And we'll let him do it.
0: Yeah, he's That's fine.
1: Okay. He can do that.
0: You guys know who I'm talking about or no?
1: I've never heard of this guy before. But okay. It's cool. It's a cool online gimmick, right? That works. It's, you see the pink guitar. It's good branding.
0: Yeah.
1: Fun, positive content.
0: Everybody, it's all
1: loves
0: he does.
1: Animals. Everybody loves music. Great.
0: It's his whole shtick. And, you know, I mean, when I saw him playing for alligators, and then the alligators slowly start... You start seeing their snouts on the shoreline.
1: Yeah.
0: Close to him, I'm like, sir, what are you doing? Get on the other side of the fence, sir.
1: Careful. Well, very fun.
0: Anyway, check him out.
1: Hey, Donna used the men's restroom at work this week. If you want to see that, you can go over to the MyTalk 107.1 Instagram page.
0: Forgot about that.
1: Got it up on my Instagram as well.
0: Yeah, that's a fun follow.
1: You can put it up on your Instagram too, Donna.
0: Okay.
1: Yeah, she was in there. We've talked about the gap that is at our stall inside of the men's room. And if you want to see it, we show you how gaping this hole is. It needs to be filled. Fill that hole. Write that down, Donna.
0: Okay, fill that gap.
1: Yeah, fill that gap.
0: Yeah.
1: But anyway, it was nice that you got to go in there. I stood guard for you.
0: Yeah, can I explain why I was in there? They were working in the women's room, and I didn't want to walk a long way to the other potential restroom.
1: I hear you.
0: And so Steve was like, just go in. I'll guard the door.
1: Yeah. Tell you what, I'm not a huge fan of those, like, some restaurants you go to. There are a lot in New York, I feel like, where it's just, like, shared. Everyone's going to the bathroom around each other.
0: And then they share a sink.
1: Yeah, and then you come out and share the sink. So it's like, oh, hello, lady person. I'm man person. And we're now in this room that we're generally not in together, washing at the wash basin.
0: Yeah, it's weird.
1: A little weird.
0: Yeah, I don't love it, but I'm, whatever.
1: You gotta go.
0: You gotta go, man.
1: You gotta go. Let's see here. Did we get anything that we didn't get to, or were we really good today? And we stayed focused and on task.
0: I don't think we really stayed too focused.
1: Okay.
0: Apparently. Let's see. Yeah, I think we... Steve, did we get to everything? We have no schnibbles?
1: Zero schnibbles. You know what we'll do?
0: What?
1: Do you want to talk to Donna and Steve? We rarely open the phone lines. We have a few minutes. Stormer, I'm sorry, 651-641-1071. If any of you would like to call, you can talk about anything. You can. The number is 651-641-1071. While that happens, Don, I do want to read a quick couple of emails. Something to consider, Lori said. I had a bout with deep fear of dogs after I had an animal attack. Thankfully, it's passed, but I still don't love seeing dogs at stores. Most owners let them come up to you unsolicited, which would have sent me over the edge previously. Plus, a lot of dogs I see at places seem like they look scared or uncomfortable if there are stores with some louder noises that are happening.
0: Oh.
1: Dear dog owners, please consider others when you're in a store with your dog. So I'm not the only one. Let's see here. Where was that other one? I don't know where it went. But anyway, Donna, I had at least one person who saw it the way that I did.
0: Okay. All right.
1: Donna.
0: I'm looking at this at the post of the bathroom, and somebody said all American toilets are conversation friendly. Some of the gaps are so wide you can take pictures. Yeah, we know.
1: Yeah,
0: right.
1: Video.
0: American toilets have no privacy. Both of you, HR, right now.
1: That's fair.
0: Yeah.
1: Juanita says, I so agree with you. I don't want pets and unpredictable animals and owners while I'm trying to make a shopping decision.
0: I mean, I guess if you look at it from that point of view,
1: it's
0: understandable.
1: All right, let's go to the phones. Who do we have here first, Stormer?
2: First up, we got Jana.
1: Hi, Jana. Welcome to the Don and Steve Show. How are you?
3: I'm great. How are you? I'm so happy to talk with you.
1: Oh, gosh, you have such a lovely phone voice. It's nice to hear from you. What's going on? What's on your mind?
3: So you had asked a question, does anybody ever listen to us while you're on a boat? And the answer is, yes, I've done it.
1: Donna!
0: What? You do?
1: She listens to us on a boat.
3: Yes, so, yeah, but I just sit out on my boat and I turn on my radio and I listen to you two. It's very, very delightful.
0: Oh my gosh, what kind of boat do you have?
3: I have a pontoon.
0: Perfect.
1: The best boat.
0: Perfect.
3: It's the best boat ever.
0: Do you just anchor down and just chill out?
3: Yeah. It's sitting on my dock, in between my docks, and we just go out there and we sit on it. We don't
0: love
3: even motor very often. We just enjoy sitting on it.
0: That's nice, because then you're on the water. That's great.
1: Oh, yeah,
3: that's you're not using any gas. And...
1: No.
3: Anyway, love you too.
0: We love you, Jana.
1: Thank you for listening. Thanks for calling in too. We appreciate that. Let's see if we can sneak in another one here.
2: All right, we are going to Connie. Good morning, Connie.
1: Hi, Connie.
4: Hi, I loved seeing the Steve Patterson at a Costco this past weekend.
0: What?
4: Between two trees.
1: Connie, did you say hello to me or no?
4: I said hello to you and I said, oh, I don't want to take a picture because then my face would have to be in it. But then I did take one with you anyway. So
1: yes, I encouraged you, right? Like, who cares? We're just here. Yes. We're out in the wild. Yes, Connie's got.
4: Maybe
1: that's
4: I'll
1: Costco
4: see
1: Connie
4: Donna in the wild sometime.
0: Yeah, you'll have to go a little bit farther east.
1: You got to go to the Eden Prairie Costco.
0: Yes,
1: but Donna, now you'll know. Just introduce yourself from now on as Costco Connie, okay?
4: Okay, I will.
0: That's awesome. Right.
1: Great to hear from you, Connie. I'm sure I'll see you soon enough.
0: Have a good weekend, right. Connie.
4: Bye.
0: Bye. Oh, my. We've got a
1: time for one more.
2: Got time for one more. Let's say good morning to Comfort.
1: Hi, Comfort.
0: Hi.
1: How are you?
5: Hi. I'm doing so good. Thank you.
1: Oh, my gosh. What's on your mind?
5: On my mind, I'm actually here to plug a play that I'm working on right now.
0: Okay.
1: Wait, tell us about it.
5: All right. So the play is Joe Turner's Come and Gone at Penumbra Theater in St. Paul. I'm understudying three different roles, so I'm actually not on stage until for sure June 4th, but yesterday was our opening night to a sold-out house, so if you are able to make it, we would love to see you there.
1: Oh, that's so cool.
0: Say yes. The play one more
1: Joe
0: time.
1: Joe Turner's Come and Gone Penumbra at in St. Paul at the Penumbra Theater.
0: Oh my gosh, how do you remember three different roles?
5: I had three different notebooks, three different highlighters, and yeah, the rest is history, but the lines are memorized. So.
0: Wow, good for you.
1: That is
5: Thank
1: really...
5: You.
0: Thank you for calling. Good luck. Everybody go see this play.
5: Love it. Thank you. Have a good one.
0: You do.
1: Oh, geez. I'm looking at a picture of it, too. It looks like the Strib wrote up on it today, actually. Yeah, May 29th, they got one. It's Broadway has August Wilson's Lights. St. Paul keeps his soul. And, like, the set design looks really cool and immersive. Oh, awesome. That runs through June 21st. Yay, theater.
0: That's... I mean, theater. I don't... Geez, these people need a lot of credit for memorizing three different roles.
1: Oh my gosh, people who are understudies or are swings, mm-hmm. swing. It kind of sounds like, you know, it's just swings who just know all these different roles. And it's like, oh, so and so got sick. Sorry, show starts in 30 minutes, and boom, now you're in a speaking role.
0: Right.
1: It's crazy. Kudos
0: that is crazy.
1: Them.
0: Way to go, guys. Good luck.
1: That was great. That was nice.
0: That was
1: Maybe
0: fun.
1: We should try to do that every now and again toward the end of the show.
0: You know
1: Last
0: what? I like
1: block,
0: that.
1: Open the phone lines.
0: You know what, Steve?
1: Not
0: I'm all for it.
1: Okay.
0: All right?
1: That was really lovely.
0: Maybe
1: Thanks
0: every Friday. We'll
1: in.
0: Do it every
1: Sorry
0: Friday.
1: For anybody who we didn't get to.
0: Yeah.
1: But
0: Sorry,
1: we
0: guys.
1: Love you. We thank you for listening.
0: Yeah, and congratulations to all the graduates out there, right?
1: Yeah, you ain't lying.
0: All right.
1: We love you guys.
0: Have a good weekend.
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4: ABC News, I'm Wayne Cabot. With no news about an Iran deal, oil markets are uneasy, pushing crude higher again, up around 2%. Gas Buddy says without a deal soon, we should expect higher pump prices. Kevin Hassett, director of the White House National Economic Council, tells ABC's This Week prices aren't increasing as much as they could have.
22: Well, look, in the end, people look at their wallets and they decide how to vote. And if they look at their wallets and look at how much money they have after, you know, the increase in prices, they're going to find that they have a lot more money.
4: Israeli flags now fly over a captured castle in Lebanon, Israel's deepest incursion into Lebanon in 26 years. Defense Secretary Hegseth wants more AI in the armed forces. Special Ops Admiral Frank Bradley sees a future where AI determines what targets get hit. Humans would have to make sure it's done right. Total blackouts in St. Thomas and St. John in the U.S. territories. This is ABC News.
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24: 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Where talk is fun. My Talk 107.1. Everything entertainment. I wanna really, really, really
25: wanna zig a zig. Let's go, girl.
0: Let's freaking go. It's a Friday.
1: Boop, boop.
0: Mike's in for Kendall.
1: Hello.
0: Leah's in for Mike.
26: Yeah.
0: And tan Brittany is in for Brittany.
26: She's so tan, I don't even recognize this girl.
27: How? It's not even orange.
0: How tan is she? Not that tan.
26: Not that tan.
0: I really was a nervous person. Mm-hmm. And so I got my first spray tan yesterday. Was it Becky? You freaked me out a little, listener.
26: Called in.
0: And said, I'll never do it again. I was like, what?
26: But again, she, in her defense, she talked about the fact that she wasn't very comfortable getting super, super naked in front of this person, completely revealing every part of her body, as she told us, hold the girls up and do some of those different things. You don't mind that sort
0: at
26: of
0: all.
26: Thing.
0: Unfazed.
26: And
0: it was.
26: So that's what it was?
0: It was delightful.
26: Ooh, nice.
0: I was shocked at how fun it was. It was this place called Blend. Again, this is all for I'm doing this modeling thing for my friend Leslie. Leslie loves pockets. She's this stylist. She has this fashion show called Runway on the Rooftop. It's over at Gray's Rooftop on Sunday. And they were like, hey, here's a free spray tan. Yeah. And I went, that seems rude. Seems like more of a comment than anything.
26: Got time for a makeover, too.
0: Yeah, right? Yeah.
26: We got one of those.
0: An orthodontist, maybe. Also, maybe a speech therapist at this point. So I said, okay, I'll do a I've never done one. So I said yes right away because I'm in my yes era. It's why I said yes to this runway thing. Yeah. And so I immediately panicked because Kendall's gone and she would be the type that I'd be like, what do I need to expect for the spray tan? Luckily, I had Leah and Kat, both people who talked me through it and the prep. There was all this prep. I will say this. Okay, so shockingly enough, this was in the same building. It was in the North Loop. It was the same building I used to sell shoes in, Shoesters.
26: Oh, wow.
0: I know. It doesn't exist anymore. The building does, but not we weren't naked, in the middle of the streets. This place was called Blend.
2: The owner's name is Erin.
26: Okay.
2: She was delightful. We had so much fun. We're both divorcees. Mm-hmm. Divorcees? Divorcees. No one knows. We had a great time. I literally was unfazed by any of the process, which I don't think you're shocked by.
26: Not at all. No. That doesn't surprise me.
2: Like, at one point, she's bend over, and she's like, you don't need, not that far. I was like, okay, yeah.
26: It's but it was what the caller anticipated, or like got you to anticipate. Like, it was, you're just showing all, going it, through the whole thing.
2: And Erin was such a professional. Yeah. We had, two moves that she would do. She'd say either, it was, like original form or whatever, and then prayer hands.
26: Got it.
2: Or whatever in prayer hands. So I just do that over and over, and I turn. It was quick. It was fun.
26: Cool.
2: I felt immediately, they're like, you're going to be shocked at, you look like an Oompa Loompa. I got out and said, I think I look amazing. I was like,
26: they did a great job then.
2: She's like, don't worry, you won't be as tan. And I go, oh, I like it. Mm-hmm. I will say this though. There's so many rules. It's kind of like having a gremlin. There was hey, don't do this. And at this time, do this. Don't feed it after midnight. Mm-hmm. And don't put water on it until this time.
26: That's got to be a problem for you. I mean, you're working out a lot. You're, obviously.
2: I've broken
26: you're
2: a lot sweat. Of rules.
26: Okay, you've already broken a lot of rules.
2: And because of that, there's some stuff happening. I got weird dots on me.
26: Oh.
2: It's fine. Don't look there. That's a me thing. Okay. I can't stress enough because they were she even said you can do all this, but I didn't do the right things. Rules were broken, and I kind of have to live like that. That's on me.
26: Okay.
2: I knew that, but otherwise, I like it.
26: Well, that's not until Sunday. You could go over with another coat, couldn't you?
2: I don't think that's how it works.
26: Oh, that's not how it works? Okay, I don't know. I've never done it before.
2: I don't know. I will say this, because as somebody, I avoid the sun.
26: Yeah.
2: I run, but I wear so much sunblock and hats and all the things. I haven't been tan since I was 16, maybe 18 when I went to prom, it would go tanny, but I haven't been tan in a long time. I'm like, God, it's exhausting of all these people that want me to model for them now, walking in these streets.
26: You've had more offers now since yesterday? Okay, sure.
2: I was getting gas after I got my tan and I was like, oh my God, it's so okay guys, I get my own gas.
26: We need an extra in this Charlie and the Chocolate Factory play. Could you be an Oompa Loompa for us?
2: I was like, yeah, fine. Okay. I was like, oh my God.
26: And but it went well, it sounds like. That's great.
2: It was so fun. And that's why it's just fun. And people had messaged me. They're like, you're going to be fine. Yeah. Stephanie messaged and she was like, it's fine. You're going to be fine. It was so silly.
26: Is there any surprising part of it? Anything that you were just like, or were you were prepared enough that you weren't caught off guard by anything?
2: My sister was like, you're going to hate the smell. Little does she know, I love it.
26: Oh, really?
2: Because I love...
26: What does it smell like?
2: I don't know. Can you smell it?
5: It's a little nutty. Kind of, it's got a little... a chemically...
26: It's a bit nutty. Yeah, I don't know. It's a little nutty.
2: Kind of chemically, but I love it. I can't stop smelling it. Reminds me of when we used to do actual tanning, and it was you can't stop smelling your skin.
5: Oh, when you'd put the accelerator on and go crisp up in that bed.
2: It was $80.
5: Sip a Diet Coke.
2: $80 accelerator. It was so expensive. I don't know. It was fun.
26: Cool.
2: Now, I might get my nails done. Long nails. I don't know. Who am I? I'm really stepping into 2026 is my high maintenance year for all of 3 months. And then obviously I can't.
5: Mike.
26: Yeah.
5: Let's put a pin in this and let's just keep tabs on this. Do you remember Tan Mom?
26: Oh, yeah.
5: It's a slippery slope.
26: Okay.
2: Oh, so then I heard a term called tan mogging. Do you guys know what mogging is?
5: Yeah.
2: It's kind of like making fun of somebody or prove if you dunk on them, you're you're mogging me, whatever.
5: My tan's better than yours.
2: Yeah. So there's this whole thing online where it's called tan mogging your family. And these 15-year-old girls get their self-tanner taken away because every photo they take with their family, they're a different shade and everybody looks extra pale and they're just in there smiling.
26: Oh man.
2: So they're I was tan mogging so hard my dad took away my Jergens sunless tanner for a week.
5: Jergens, by the way, that's the best.
2: Jergens
5: for
2: is one.
5: A drugstore or self tanner? Yeah.
2: Well, either way, I'm really excited. My friend, like I said, Leslie Firkins kind of put me on this journey. She originally was like, do you want to do this weird thing for me? And so now I'm a professional model. I'll probably have to go to Milan next week, so somebody figure out my shifts.
26: We'll figure it out. We'll make it work.
2: And then she asked if I want to be tan, and I guess I go, yeah, and I'm a tan radio model who's also a teen mom, and it's, it's exhausting. So.
26: Did you have a birthday recently?
2: Hey, so tell me about, did something happen last night about an explosion?
26: So while you were getting your tan on, around 8 o'clock last night, social media just, for lack of a better term, blew up. And it blew up because of an explosion that took place. If people haven't seen this, take whatever device you have, go to the computer, whatever the case may be, and Google the Blue Origin explosion. Now, let me tell you before this happened, before you watch this, nobody was harmed. Which blows my mind. But again, they're aware that this could have happened. That's why they prep it this way. For those who don't know, Blue Origin is the space program that is funded by Jeff Bezos. They were the ones who recently got the NASA Moon Program contract, where they're going to be sending up things. We're landing back on the moon again, if you haven't heard.
2: We landed on the moon!
26: We're heading back. Now, it sounds like there's going to clearly probably be a bit of a delay, because according to this, or what happened last night, this was a catastrophic launch pad explosion while they were doing a test. They called it an anomaly in a post. Jeff Bezos says it's too early to know the root cause of this. We're working through to find out what happened. Very rough day, but we rebuild whatever needs rebuilding. Get back to flying. It's worth it, was his statement. Brittany, you watched this explosion before we got on the air here. Leah, you've seen it too. I have never in my life.
2: It was crazy.
26: I've read places that are like, this is the second biggest explosion in, like, human history. Like, we're talking 5 miles away. There's video of people watching this massive fireball go up into the sky. And then, like, 30 seconds later, you're finally hearing the sound catch up to it because it's so far away.
2: It made it look like daytime. It made it look like noon on a Florida, like, afternoon all of a sudden. We're like, what? It's crazy. It's crazy no one got hurt. I'm like, wow.
26: Yeah.
2: It looked like a movie.
26: It did.
2: It's crazy that that happened in Florida yesterday.
26: Yeah. And again, people for like miles and miles and miles, tens, hundreds of miles away, were reacting to it, were hearing about it. Their houses were shaking. Like, it was just unbelievable. Again, there's a reason why Cape Canaveral, you know, has all these different launch pads and things. Now, they have to rebuild the launch pad. They had a 600-foot tower that's sitting next to it that is helping to stabilize. You know, when you see a rocket shoot off, there's two big towers. It explodes, and all of a sudden it comes. You see the explosion start to die off. The fire start to die off. One of the towers is just gone.
2: Gone.
26: It's just completely gone.
2: It said bye.
26: Yeah.
2: It said peace.
26: It was the most just jaw-dropping, unbelievable thing I have seen in a very, very long time. If you haven't checked it out yet, do that.
2: I wonder when they can finally, like, go there.
26: I think they have started to, like, work through the process now and go through this. So I don't know all the details. There's, like, oxygen and like that we're using that just something happened. Again, this is an anomaly that happened. I'm no rocket scientist, so I'm not going to tell you what exactly happened, but it's just some sort of a thing happened where they're well aware of it. You can see now the damage of what it looks like right now as the dust settles, as we're actually getting daylight and things. And it's remarkable.
2: If I was in charge of that company, I'd be
26: Jeff
2: like
26: Bezos.
2: I was Jeff Bezos, I would say, hey guys, we're just going to like leave it be for a month. And then we'll go check. Like, that's how I kind of treat anything that feels a little overwhelming is like, we're going to shut that door. Like, my cat in my guest room in my basement started peeing on that mattress. Yep. And so I literally, until I wanted to deal with it, I shut that door.
26: Yeah.
2: That room is dead to us. And eventually I dealt with it and got a new mattress, but it looked for a while. That's how I would have dealt with that island. I'd say, we're not going to visit that island for 6 months.
26: And NASA's going to be like, hey, you remember that contract that we paid you a ton of money to help us with? So it sounds like it's going to be like a year to year and a half. These are, again, just people speculating, experts online, that whole moon mission is going to be delayed now. And this is actually the second huge explosion we had. Elon Musk, SpaceX, had a massive explosion on landing a few days ago. It's remarkable. And, man, it's just, whew.
2: He could have killed Gail King.
26: No, that's a little different.
2: Tell me you couldn't.
26: I love how you instantly go to Gail King and not Katy Perry.
5: I went to Katy Perry personally.
26: It's a very different rocket, very different fuel, very different process.
2: Unfortunately, Katy Perry hasn't given us good music in a while. The music we have from her, I appreciate.
26: Wow, it's a woman's world, and you're lucky to be living in it.
2: That's a good point. I did like, eventually I did convince myself to like the song.
26: So there you go. Check out the explosion if you haven't. It was absolutely amazing. And again, amazing that nobody was hurt.
2: It is crazy. Okay, speaking of crazy statements coming out as well, Scooter Braun said he doesn't even know Taylor Swift. We're going to tell you about it next on the BK Show.
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9: Like Chex Mix? 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
0: Wait, no. 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
0: Plenty of people ride horses. 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
0: Okay, fine.
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24: 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Everything entertainment.

0: I don't even know her. That's what Scooter Braun is saying. Well, kind of. He said, I legitimately don't know her, when he was talking about Taylor Swift. Now,
1: wow,
0: that's a bold comment. Also, he does claim he learned a lot from that experience, to which I don't think he has, because I feel like he's poking the bear a little bit.
1: In what way?
0: In the way that, like, she's going to be like, here's the 45 times that we've hung out.
1: Oh, sure, sure. Well, if she doesn't provide that, then I kind of believe him.
0: I kind of believe him, too. Well, I believe that he believes that.
1: Yeah.
0: I believe that. Okay, we'll talk. Look, let's set the stage first.
1: Break it down.
0: 7 years now after Scooter Braun purchased Taylor Swift's music catalog, it was a controversial move that fueled the pop star to re-record her first six albums. And now he's telling Scooter's version.
1: Lovely.
0: He, in 2019, the music manager paid a reported $300 million for Big Machine Records, Swift's former longtime label. With it came the master records of all the songs she'd recorded before she signed with Universal Music Group. She felt like she went to Tumblr, of course, because she was, that's what you did back then.
1: Sure.
0: Scooter has stripped me of my life's work. Incessant, manipulative, bullying, lots of things. She's in the hands of someone who tried to dismantle it. She really went hard, and she's made a lot of songs about this guy as well.
1: Yeah.
0: To which he was on a podcast, or was this an interview? Second Thought podcast.
1: Okay.
0: He said, I don't know Taylor Swift. I think I've met her in my life three times. I have never had a substantial conversation with her in my life. I got invited to a private party by her. She told me she had the utmost respect for me. I told her I had the conversation with her in my life. I got invited to a private party by her. She told me she had the utmost respect for me. I told her I had the most respect for her. You don't spend $300 million buying a label that

0: to the extent she was at. So, but you can understand from a business standpoint, like in 2019, he just bought Big Machine Records. Like he made a business decision because of where he was at financially with all the success he had. Keep in mind, he was actually kind of, I'm not saying loved and adored, but like nobody minded him. He works with Ariana Grande. He was working with Justin Bieber. He wasn't like a villain at that time by any stretch until this happened. And then the Swifties got after him.
1: Well, I also think too, if I remember right,
0: what's that?
1: He sold them pretty quickly.
0: Okay.
1: As well. And I think one of the things that really angered her is that she didn't get the opportunity to buy it, even though she had been asking to buy it.
0: Okay, got it.
1: So, because I remember it was about a year later.
0: Okay.
1: He ended up selling it to Shamrock Capital.
0: Shamrock Holdings for over, yep.
1: Yep, in 2020.
0: Yep.
1: And then, I can't remember when she started re-recording, but a big probably motivation around that, he was like, this money, listen, it's still going to be worth quite a bit,
0: mm-hmm.
1: Originals. And in fact, we know that because she bought them from Shamrock.
0: Yeah.
1: But it was like, okay, it was that public, there was a public like outcry because she wanted to buy them.
0: Okay.
1: I think that was
0: but
1: the original.
0: But no, because she also, when the sale happened, there's a whole article here that like she felt, let me find the exact
1: quote. She was angry about him buying it.
0: She was sad and grossed out by the fact that Big Machine Records was acquired by Scooter Braun's company in 2019, according to this article.
1: Yeah.
0: So.
1: And so there's something there along the lines of like, well, I don't know why you're mad at somebody for buying something.
0: So she said for years she pled for a chance to own my own work. Instead, I was given an opportunity to sign back to Big Machine Records and then earn back my albums one at a time. That was an agreement that she had.
1: Well, she was. They wanted her to re-sign.
0: Exactly. Yeah. They wanted her to. And I guess she did. And then obviously the bottom fell out because he acquired them. And then that agreement necessarily wasn't in place.
1: No, so. She never signed.
0: Oh, okay,
1: I don't think.
0: Got it.
1: They wanted her to re-sign because she had... The six, and they wanted her to re-sign and earn her albums back.
0: Got it, okay.
1: And that was the big thing is like, yeah, like you said, she'd make one and would get the other one back. And like they would get she would own all the originals from the newest ones, but they would get all the, like they would benefit quite a bit from it.
0: Okay.
1: To which she was like, no, I'm not doing that, I remember.
0: Got it.
1: Well, he said, Scooter Braun said, I will truly never understand that situation. I wish her nothing but the best. He said that, you know, after this big public fallout where the world kind of was like, we don't like you. And then on top of it, the Justin Bieber of it all, he said, I choose to learn and grow from it. I'm grateful for it all at this point. I learned a tremendous amount from it and I choose to grow from it. I'm grateful. That's what he said, blah, blah, blah. But I think there's this big misconception that like we knew each other and had this feud and I managed her for years. And people are usually shocked to find out that I legitimately don't know her and I didn't have many interactions with her and never really knew her.
0: And that's a big, I mean, obviously the big takeaway from this story. And also the idea that we know, I mean, you and I are both fans of Taylor Swift, Swifties, like that's the case. But you also know that, you know, you can get on the wrong side of a fan army like that.
1: Mm-hmm.
0: And all of a sudden, no, don't get me wrong, Taylor was writing all songs about her, about him, and talked about how sad and disappointed she was about this, him acquiring it. So I get that. Don't get me wrong. They had reason to feel this way. But you just, that idea of that hatred that boils up and that just like, oh, we now have this common enemy that we can go after and that we hate Scooter Braun. And then it just grows and grows year after year. Meanwhile, he's sitting back there like, I'm a billionaire just making business decisions here. And yeah, that happened, but I don't even know her.
1: I think it's really interesting. And I think everything you said was correct. I think it's really interesting. He's never seemed to care about the online hate. He's never commented. But now a part of me feels like it's either Sydney Sweeney's team or somebody's like, hey, we need you to address this. Or like deal with this, or maybe he's like, I want to have a better public image because I want to be able to like enter any world with her, but he didn't seem to give a flip before.
0: I think that's exactly what it is. I think Scooter Braun knows now, and a big reason, I mean, you're dating Sydney Sweeney now. Like, he knows, especially if there's rumors that they're already engaged. Like, there's rumors that you're going to be in the public eye a ton more than you ever were before. So you're going to have to start repairing some of these bridges and starting to work through and getting a better PR view from the public. So I guess it does make sense.
1: Yeah.
0: So I don't know.
1: Makes me feel like he's really about

0: to like be back in the public a lot.
1: Back in a big way.
0: Back in the big way. Well, speaking of, Mike, you said you have a development that is going to blow my mind. I'm excited. My mind is easily blown, so I'm excited about it.
2: Where talk is fun.
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2: My talk, everything entertainment.
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0: love when somebody says, don't click on this link. I don't want you to see this, because I go, you want me to continue to do nothing? Perfect.
1: Yep. I just want you to sit here and listen, and I'm going to tell you a story.
0: Gather around.
1: Last segment, we talked about Britney's favorite person, Taylor Swift.
0: Fearless.
1: I said there's a development that is going to blow your mind. All across the country right now, there are billboards that are the theme of Toy Story that just have the initials TS on them.
0: What is happening?
1: Now, everyone's, I get what you're going to say. Guys, Toy Story, TS. It's.
0: Can I now go look?
1: Now look.
0: Okay.
1: Look at the billboards.
0: Oh my God.
1: Now, you may remember about a few weeks ago, we got, before the first trailer of Toy Story 5 came out, Taylor Swift's website had a countdown clock that popped up for like 10 minutes, and it was a two-day countdown, but it was themed all with the Toy Story Andy's room wallpaper. It's those clouds, the blue clouds. You know it. You love it. And now we are getting these billboards that all say TS. Now, the non-Swifties are like, you guys, it's Toy Story. Of course it's going to say TS. It's Toy Story. Every other marketing they've done for this movie has been Toy Story 5. If they would do TS, you'd have that. It's the fifth one. This is absolutely another Easter egg that Taylor Swift has a song on Toy Story.
0: 1,000%.
1: Did you know that Travis also on the last episode of the podcast kept dropping Toy Story references, including the fact they were both talking about how great Randy Newman was, and like, oh man, he did so much with that song. He just made that song a banger. Boom, another Toy Story reference. He literally said that during the podcast.
0: That's so funny, because he like probably wasn't supposed to.
1: Probably not.
0: He's in his head. He was like, check mark. And he's like, check mark. Another Toy Story reference. And he's like, oh no.
1: Oh, I'm going to get a text for that one. This is our next Easter egg. We never got the payoff from the countdown.
0: No.
1: I don't know what changed. But the idea that this wasn't going to be something Toy Story related for Taylor Swift, when it was her website that posted it. I've heard this conspiracy theory that, like, oh, maybe the person who manages Taylor's site also manages the Disney site and then just put it on the wrong one. Are you kidding me?
0: Are you kidding me?
1: That's absolutely not what happened.
0: How does that happen?
1: How could that even happen?
0: Well, who has access to that?
1: Yeah, I don't know. But you know her relationship with Disney. You know that's where, obviously, all of the Eras Tour stuff that we just saw, all the specials, everything, the six-part documentary, it was all Disney. She is absolutely either going to be one of the characters or she is going to have a song in Toy Story 5. And this is our latest development.
0: The comment section is so hilarious.
1: What you got?
0: Because it's just people being like irate, like agreeing with you, being like, no, they would write TS5, if anything, if they were going to just do initials like TS5. This person wrote, if she's involved in any way, this will be the one time I've clowned. If she is not involved in any way, this will be the one time I've clowned and it failed. Nothing moved me. Rep TV, I never clown for. I want the song, but I also don't want to feel like an idiot.
1: I think we just saw, actually, like, Bad Bunny, I think, just joined the cast. The cast of this is going to be unbelievable. Now, if you haven't seen or followed up, this is going to be the fifth Toy Story movie. Sarah, my wife, and I are actually watching all of them in preparation for this.
0: Yeah.
1: I realize, because we are halfway through Toy Story 2, I have never seen any Toy Story other than the original.
0: Really?
1: Never. All of a sudden, this Jesse and Bullseye pop up out of nowhere. I'm like, who are these two? Like, I never saw Toy Story.
0: Prospector.
1: Prospector 2. He's there as well. I have never seen Toy Story 2.
0: I get them confused.
1: We're halfway through.
0: I think I've seen them all.
1: Okay.
0: But I get them confused because, like, the vibe is original.
1: Mm-hmm.
0: Then we get Jesse.
1: Mm-hmm.
0: And then the third one.
1: Don't spoil it, please. I don't want to.
0: I'm just saying, like, the vibe.
1: Okay.
0: The third one.
1: Don't they get super sad? Like, I remember just realizing there was, like, some real sad, sad moments I've always heard being referenced about either 3 or 4. Because don't, I mean.
0: There's, like, a teddy bear in the third one. Barbie enters the chat.
1: Barbie entered the chat in this last, in 2.
0: But no, hardcore.
1: Oh, hardcore Barbie.
0: Yeah, you're right, because they were at the.
1: Because they were at the toy store, Al's Toy Barn, and then all of a sudden, travel guide Barbie hops in the car and drives them around.
0: I think daycare comes into play,
1: daycare.
0: Too, in Toy Story 3. And then 4, you get Forky, or Sporky.
1: Okay. Well, I'm looking forward to all those. I don't know any of those characters. But again, here's the big development. TS billboards all across the country right now. Toy Story background, Toy Story theme. The TS is obviously in the Toy Story font. But this is more Easter egg Taylor Swift vibe than it ever would be a Disney movie promotion. You know what I'm saying? This isn't how Disney would be promoting Toy Story 5.
0: And then somebody wrote, please just don't rage bait us. Please don't rage bait the Swifties. Please, Pixar. And then a cry face. Everyone's exhausted because we've been hurt so many times with Rep TV announcement.
1: And she knows that.
0: I know.
1: And that's why she wouldn't do this to us again.
0: I would hope not.
1: So here's that's the development. That's the latest. I'm super excited for it. By the way, these Toy Story movies, I got a problem.
0: Tell me.
1: Like, I got nostalgia for the 1995 one, like the OG one, that's fine. But then there's even moments where I'm rewatching those and I'm like, so are there rules or aren't there rules?
0: There aren't rules.
1: There's clearly not rules.
0: There's not rules. But it's like, what's a toy, what's not a toy? Is that what you're going to say? Like, what's alive, what's not alive?
1: What's a toy, what's not a toy? And yeah. Then also they're just like, there are rules. You're breaking the rules, Woody. We're going to have to break a few rules if we do this. There would be anarchy of toys if this was real life. And
0: I think you can spoil this with at least the first one with the naughty kid where, what's his name? Spike?
1: Sid.
0: They didn't name a kid Spike.
1: No, they didn't.
0: They barely love him.
1: Yeah, yeah.
0: They barely love Sid.
1: Sid and then his dog Spud.
0: Yeah. That's where I got Spike. Sure. Yeah. They're like, hey, we're going to traumatize this kid.
1: Yeah.
0: And it actually, the idea that they can choose, like, they get to be the moral compass of, like, now it's time for us to show that we're alive to this kid. Think of how many times, like, a baby probably, like, threw them in the mouth and all the things. And, like, this is the time you're going to use that power.
1: Dogs are ripping arms off of you and you don't react then, but now you're reacting. I don't get it. Al's Toy Barn, filled with Buzz Lightyears. If they decided, hey, we actually are Buzz Lightyear, like they think they are, we got to go get Zorg, they could all come alive and just murder us all.
0: Yeah, totally.
1: I mean, like, have you seen Small Soldiers?
0: Yeah.
1: That movie
0: was
1: a tale right there in itself. Like, these toys should be coming alive and taking over.
0: It's also
1: this is like AI.
0: It's also like the Cars universe.
1: Yeah.
0: Kendall gets mad because I've, like, incepted her.
1: Mm-hmm.
0: Because when I watch Cars, which is this year is Gogo's themes of her birthday. She wanted to do Lightning McQueen.
1: So we watch
0: Cars a lot.
1: Mm-hmm.
0: When you think about the idea, Mac is a giant truck that carries Lightning McQueen around. It's like a big, what would you call it?
1: Like a semi-truck?
0: Yes.
1: Or like a car
0: hauler?
1: It
0: literally is like a semi-truck. Yeah. He's like, in theory, does that mean Lightning McQueen is like entering him?
1: Yep.
0: Don't love that.
1: Well,
0: I think about that all the time and I'm like, that's not great.
1: So we shouldn't put too much thought in these Pixar films is what you're telling me.
0: I'm saying that like people don't like you when you do. Because I started...
1: To be fair, I did that with Hoppers too. And I was like, this got too weird for me.
0: You can't.
1: Don't try to explain this way with science.
0: No.
1: Make it magical. I want a magical theme. So I'm like, okay, I can completely suspend disbelief. When you try to explain this way with like, oh no, this is science.
0: Like the Parent Trap. Like we're switched.
1: Yeah,
0: body switched.
1: Exactly. That's fine. I can get over that. I can't get it when you're telling me this is like scientifically.
0: The one thing I hate in movies is when it takes a long time for them to accept that.
1: Sure.
0: Like I can't stand it when, and I know that in reality you would not accept it as quickly. I will say it was nice, like Hoppers, she accepted those facts quickly. It wasn't like a, what?
1: Yeah.
0: No way, I'm in a body? Like, I can't stand it when they go to a movie that's like you get zapped back into a different time or your body switches. And 40 minutes of that movie is them being like, no way, this can't be true. Oh, you're like, okay, we get it. Like, I get it. Yeah. If Mike and I woke up as each other, I would definitely be like, no, Sarah, I'm Brittany. Days.
1: Yeah.
0: Days,
1: for sure.
0: Months,
1: it would take
0: years.
1: Some time. Yeah, yeah, yeah.
0: I mean,
1: yeah.
0: So it's like, I get that, but like, I get annoyed. There's two things I get annoyed with. When it takes a long time to believe that something extreme happened and anything that is a dream sequence.
1: Oh, the dream sequences are worse. They're awful.
0: Okay. Do you want to tell me about Helen Mirren?
1: I do.
0: We want to wait till the next segment.
1: No, we got time.
0: Okay.
1: Because there's not a lot to say about it because Helen Mirren has finally broken her silence when it comes to the whole controversy around Tom Hardy and the show Mobland. And by that, she just went to Instagram.
0: Yep.
1: Somehow got a picture of
0: him. It was definitely off, like, Google Images.
1: She Google searched him in her phone, put it on some sort of program which allows her to write words with some random font, and then just put, love you now and always, Helen, no punctuation, only the love was capitalized, very much just written out by, you know, somebody who maybe is not great with social media or technology, and then posted on her Instagram. It's so weird.
0: It would be like if I said, hey, Julia, you have to post a picture of this person. and write a message on it. This is what would come of it. This is exactly what would come of it.
1: It looks like she used the Paint app or something.
0: Like, this person looks dead.
1: Yeah.
0: This person has passed. R.I.P.
1: If you put a year underneath that thing, he'd be like, we lost Tom.
0: Tom Hardy. He didn't get fired. He died.
1: It's so mind-blowing. And also the idea that this was she felt like she had to make a statement. We had the rumor that he was fired end
0: it's
1: of last
0: even
1: week.
0: It's a good picture it's a, of him.
1: It's a pretty bad picture of him, quite frankly. He's a very good-looking man. Not in this post, Helen. You picked a bad one.
0: And that's the most offensive thing.
1: And the font is all in white. And, like, he's wearing a white shirt. So you can't even read the U and the H-E.
0: She makes you work for it.
1: It looks like you're reading Love Now and Always Ellen. Who's Ellen? I hate this.
0: I hate this
1: here. What is she doing?
0: What is going on? This person's super alive.
1: Yeah.
0: That if I woke up and all over my social media was pictures of this and people were writing this, I'd go, do people think I died? I'd be in that movie not accepting the fact that I obviously died in my sleep.
1: Yes.
0: And I'm like back and I get to see mm-hmm. social media, which mm-hmm. is like a Helen with itself.
1: Yes, yes. So again, you can check out her post, but this is apparently Helen Mirren's big stance on the whole controversy around Tom Hardy is this one random Instagram post that she loves now and always will.
0: Ellen.
1: Ellen.
0: When we get back, you've got a list of the most watched TV shows of this TV season. I cannot wait. We're going to tell you about it on the BK Show.
2: Brittany and Kendall.
1: Cheddar Scratch Kitchen. It's all across the country. None in this area. The closest one, I think, is Davenport, Iowa.
0: It's called Cheddar Scratch Chicken.
1: It's called Cheddar's Scratch Kitchen.
0: Cheddar Scratch Kitchen.
1: Cheddar's.
0: No.
1: Apostrophe S. Scratch Kitchen is what it's called.
0: Never going to catch on because
1: clearly
0: I can't.
1: That's why I never made it to Minnesota.
0: Cheddar. Making was, that S. Was, plural on Cheddar's to a scratch is inappropriate. Hey, where do you work? Cheddar's Scratch Chickens.
1: No, it's kitchen. Quit saying chicken.
3: Not chicken. There's no chicken in here.
1: Now, they do have Cheddar's Scratch Kitchen chicken.
0: I'm watching a lot of things with chicken on their homepage.
1: Can I order a Cheddar's Scratch Kitchen chicken, please?
0: I work at Cheddar's Scratch Chicken. I can't.
1: You can't do it.
0: I'm so glad it's not here.
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2: It's Brittany and Kendall in the middle of the night. 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Where talk is fun. My Talk 107.1. Everything entertainment.
1: Back here on the Brittany and Kendall Show. And Brittany, I've got a list here, Brittany and Lee. I want to hear your guys' opinion on some of these shows because if you don't know, it is the end of the 2025-2026 TV season. It's come to a close.
0: Rest in peace.
1: Yes, just Tom Hardy's post. Ellen's.
0: Love Ellen. Love Ellen.
1: So let's run through the top 10. These are the shows that are the top 10 by average number of viewers of the 2025-2026 TV season. Okay, ready to go through it?
0: Yeah.
1: All right, let's start at the bottom. And by the way, I do need to make a quick little statement here. This does not include sports. No sports. And why that's important is because if there were sports, they would be all of them.
0: all of the things.
1: The sports are, yes, the viewership of like Sunday Night Football would have been number one of...
0: People love sports.
1: It's all people. Yeah, sports are huge. All right, here we go. Monster, the Ed Gein story, number 10, 13.4 million views.
0: I watched, I think, half of it. When I realized it was not at all accurate, I kind of fell out of love with it.
1: And then Kendall's husband told you about the rest of it.
0: Yeah, when we were trying to save a dog. We're trying to save this... God, Jordan is... Do you want to know why I hate Jordan? Because I am Jordan.
1: Yep.
0: And he's a more, even more me version of me.
1: Yep.
0: He's even more like all over the place, chaotic. Like, yeah. So when we were trying to rescue a random dog that went under her porch, he was just spitting Ed Gein facts at us. We're just like, go away. Be useful.
1: Trying to help this dog. And he's just like, did you know Ed went to here for high school?
0: Did you? Hey, by the way. And like, at one point, Kendall was like, put your drink down and do this. So funny.
1: All right, we'll move on to number 9. Now, this is a big one because when it comes to Emmys, this is the one that absolutely dominated and crushed. Number 9 on this list for most viewed, it's The Pit.
0: Yeah.
1: On HBO Max. 13.8 million views. Have y'all watched The Pit?
0: No. And I...
1: Leah?
6: No, I get the ick from hospital shows.
1: I'm the same way. Mostly, I just literally get the ick from anything gory and bloody, and I can't do The Pit, but I hear it's amazing.
0: I know, and I should watch it.
1: You should.
0: Because the premise we like so much, remember it was like that, it's just over one night.
1: Yeah, it's like the 24 premise type of a thing. Each episode is another hour of one shift. At
0: so
1: The Pit.
0: Cool.
1: Yeah, it's pretty cool. So again, heard nothing but amazing things. I'm very happy for everybody who can and enjoys watching it.
0: In theory, like 1 hour of one person, one episode, one person's just eating the whole time. It's their lunch break.
1: Yes. That was a very controversial.
6: Did they cut away to that?
1: Very controversial episode. Yeah. But yeah, it was just this person eating the whole time.
0: Every time. And like the doo-doo-doo, like their scene. Yeah.
1: Now, this

0: home. Everyone knows her as Gabriella. I still call her Mom.
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5: ABC News, I'm Sherry Preston. The U.S. and Iran exchanging fire overnight while that fragile ceasefire hangs in the balance. ABC's Olivia Rubin with more.
6: A week after President Trump said a deal with Iran was largely negotiated, no announcement has been made. President Trump is demanding Iran reopen the Strait of Hormuz, agree to never develop a nuclear weapon, and allow the U.S. to remove its highly enriched uranium. American and Iranian negotiators believe the agreement is expected to extend the ceasefire and open the strait, but not end the conflict entirely. But Iran says its nuclear program, the issue at the heart of this conflict, isn't part of the negotiations.
5: As investors watch and wait for a resolution, gas prices have been falling. They're now averaging $4.33 a gallon nationwide. President Trump now says he has no interest in continuing the overhaul of the Kennedy Center he started after putting his name on the Performing Arts Center. A judge ordered his name taken off. This is ABC News.
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9: It's the best of what we did yesterday morning, here for you now. On My Talk, where talk is fun. Oh, it's Friday. We are walking on sunshine. This is the Jason Matheson Show with me, Colleen Lindstrom. That's me. And that's Holly Roberts.
10: That's me.
9: And it is a Friday. We made it through the week. Even though it was a short week, and we're excited because our friend Jason Matheson, though he's not with us today, he's with us on the phone live from New Jersey.
10: Cheers!
9: Cheers!
10: Good morning, Jason!
9: Good morning, Jason!
11: Good morning from the Garden State and the home of the birthplace of Donna Valentine.
9: Are you right next to the plaque right now, the Donna Valentine plaque in New Jersey?
11: I went last night. Okay. I put some gas station flowers in front of the home and then went back to my hotel. It was a lovely home.
9: That's so sweet. Were they giving tours?
11: Mm-hmm. No, tours only Monday through Thursday.
9: Or
11: Monday through Wednesday. I'm sorry, I missed it. Yeah.
9: Okay, so Jason, just to get everybody up to speed, I'm sure the 6 a.m. listeners remember that the reason that you are in New Jersey is not just for recreation and fun. You have a job to do. You are going to be on 25 Words or Less today.
11: Today.
9: You are going to be taping a number of episodes, but there's also a live episode that will be live today.
11: Yeah, it'll be live in the morning, like 9:30, but then affiliates that have it that air 25 at night. So usually in the Minneapolis market, it's 4 and 4:30 on Fox 9 Plus.
9: Okay.
11: So Minnesota will see the live episode at I think it's 4 and 4:30. Fox 9 runs a rerun, I think at 4 and then the new one at 4:30 or the other way.

0: regardless. Yeah, it's a really long, it's a long day because the transportation will be here.
1: Are you talking about your car?
0: The car.
1: The car they've sent for you.
2: They've got a town car for you. You're just like Anna Wintour.
1: Can you do me a favor and just call the driver Jeeves, no matter what his name is? Or hers?
0: No matter what it is.
1: No matter what.
0: Thank you, Jeeves.
1: Yes.
0: Hello, Jeeves. Oh, God.
1: Okay, but, wait. Yeah, hold on 2 seconds. I have to do something. Hey, Siri. Set an alarm for 3:45 p.m. to remind me to watch Jason on TV. Okay, thanks. Okay, we're good. Watch Jason on TV at 3:45.
0: Thank you.
1: So then I'll be ready.
0: But I am in beautiful Jersey City, which basically I feel like I'm in New York because I can see the Statue of Liberty from my bed.
1: Nice.
2: Oh, hey, girl.
1: What you doing, girl? Is your arm getting tired?
0: Hey, girl. Yeah. Do you need to... Are you losing blood to your fingers?
1: Yes.
0: You need to, yeah.
1: You feeling tingly? You do look good in green, girl.
0: Yeah. You do. Oh, I know you used to be copper, but I think green's better.
1: Mm-hmm.
0: But Jersey City in the studio, I think it's about like a 20-minute drive from here. So I have to bring my outfits. So that's why I woke up a little early to talk to you guys, and then I'm going to iron everything out. But here, I forgot... I am going to roll in looking like some hillbilly because I forgot hangers to put all of my clothes on.
1: Oh my gosh.
0: I'm going to walk in. I'm either going to steal the hotel's hangers or let me rephrase that. I'm going to borrow the Fairfield Inn hangers or I'm going to just walk in holding them all like some sort of wandering hillbilly.
2: Oh, look, Jason's here.
1: Jason,
2: coming in.
1: Okay. Secret third option. Have you considered just putting all the clothes on your body and being a human hanger?
2: Or bringing your suitcase with you.
1: Yes.
2: And then rolling that in.
1: Roll that in.
0: I could. It's so funny. I brought like a suit bag, but do you think I brought the hangers for said suit bag?
1: No.
0: Of course not.
1: No, why would you think to do that? Did you have to check a bag?
0: I did. Yeah, I have a suitcase. Well, I have my mic and all the stuff for our show and then, you know, the 18 million clothes.
1: Right.
0: I checked a bag. So when I did the bag drop off, I was so not nervous, but I was so kind of out of my mind getting to the airport because it's a tight turnaround. My flight is at 1:00 and then the TV show ends at 11:00. So I was a little harried getting to the airport.
1: Oh yeah.
0: So I get to the desk and the sweet man put my bag, my suitcase on the scale to get weighed. And he said, I need to put a heavy tag on here, but I thought he called me heavy. And I,
1: oh, the side eye.
0: And I went, I'm looking down because after I put the suitcase on the scale, I went to digging into my bag, and as I'm digging, so I'm not watching, and I'm not really paying attention, and all I heard was the word heavy, and I lifted up my head, I go, excuse me? I thought he called me heavy, I thought he was like, what's up, heavy boy, or called me heavy, but he was just putting and he pointed at the heavy tag, and I'm like, oh, I thought you were saying that I was rather hefty.
1: Oh my gosh, Jason.
2: We've got heavy, hefty, and husky. Which one are you?
1: Which one?
0: Right?
1: Oh, my word.
0: I thought he was tagging me for the plane. Like, oh, we better balance the plane out.
1: Give him his own row.
0: On the left.
1: Oh, my gosh. Was Stephanie Hansen on the plane with you? Or did she take a different flight? Tell me everything.
0: Girl. So after I was called a heavy by a gate agent, after I go through, I'm walking through. There's a lot of activity at the MSP. I'm walking through the main mall, and I'm hearing, like, DJ music. And I'm thinking to myself, there's a DJ now at MSP? I'm like, I do commercials for these people. Like, I would have known if they put, like, a Thumpa Thumpa club in here. So I'm walking down, and the music's getting louder and louder and louder. And then I come across, like, a whole bunch of people. And then, like, press is there. I'm like, what the hell? Well, then I realize they're opening a new lounge. And I started talking about them in my commercials, and it all kind of hit me. Again, I'm kind of out of it. And I'm like, oh, it's their new Portal Lounge, which has, like, video games and blah, blah, blah. So they have, like, a DJ out there. So I walk up, and I see a photographer from my station and then my friend from Thrifty Traveler. And I'm like, oh, that's what's happening. So I'm walking away from the Thumpa Thumpa music, and I get to my gate, and Melissa Peterman called. I'm sorry, Hollywood icon Melissa Peterman called me. So I'm talking to her, my Burgess Meredith, you know, she's training me like Rocky. And I'm talking to her, and all of a sudden I feel a tap on my back, and there's freaking Stephanie Hansen. We did not know... I didn't know, because we were allowed to pick whatever time we wanted to fly in last night. So I had no idea she was on my flight. So I turn around, I'm like, oh, this is great. So we get on the plane. and I'm sitting behind her. And so I'm on the window, and she's on the aisle. So I'm behind her. Well, then our seat partners come in at exactly the same time. And Stephanie looks at my C partner, the woman on the aisle, and Stephanie goes, would you ever consider moving? That's my friend. The woman goes, yeah, I don't mean to be. And Stephanie goes, no problem. I just thought I would ask. And then she looks at her guy, and she goes, would you mind switching with my friend back there? And he goes, yeah, I like this row. So she's like, yeah, no problem. So we all sit down. Well, I start talking to her. Right. And I start talking to her through the seat. Girl.
1: Were they regretting their choices?
0: 30, and I'm not joking, like 30 freaking seconds. The guy goes, would you guys like to switch? It took him... He was irritated after 30 seconds of me talking through, like, behind them.
1: Oh, so then, my gosh.
0: So it was a Minneapolis-based crew, and they were all my talkers. So the flight attendant assisted with us switching, and I look at her. I'm like, I am so sorry that we're causing a ruckus, and we're not, like, the doors have even closed. Like, we're already causing chaos, and the doors to the aircraft haven't even closed. But anyway... So, yeah, the whole flight, we just talked and talked and talked and talked. And, yeah, it was great. So
1: did you practice on the flight?
0: Okay, we did. And I swear, forget me. Everybody, just make sure you watch Stephanie's round.
1: Oh, my gosh. And you can't wait.
2: Jason, are you guys going to be on the same episode?
0: Yeah, I'm against her. I think we're competing against each other in one episode. And then she's shooting two episodes. Then she is done. And then my celebrity opponent for the other episodes is Corbin Blue from High School Musical.
1: Oh, I love that.
0: Yeah, so I go up against him for the remaining four episodes that I do.
1: Oh, my gosh. Okay, so vibe check. How are you feeling right now?
0: I'm actually pretty calm. Talking to you two, like, this is familiar. You know what I mean? It sounds weird. Because I would normally be talking to you at 6:12 in the morning. So I'm oddly calm. I think I will get nervous on the drive over there.
1: Okay.
0: But right now, I'm pretty calm. Because I feel pretty good. When I was Stephanie and I, when we checked into the hotel, we went downstairs. Oh, my God. Really quick. I know we have to break. we had, this is like not an overly, this isn't an overly large hotel. So they had like a little restaurant and a little six-seater bar. So nothing large. So Stephanie and I, we dropped off our luggage and we went downstairs to have like just a nightcap and to practice some more and blah, blah, blah. The sweetest bartender was down there. And, you know, this isn't a large bar. So I'm imagining, you know, the turnover isn't large. So she doesn't, you know, probably doesn't make as many tips as a bartender at like a giant resort with, sure, you know, a lot of seats. So there's a businessman at the taking up the last seat. And after he got up, she starts screaming. And she's like, oh, my God. And she's screaming at her front desk friend. Dude left her a $100 bill. And, like, he only had, like, one drink. Well, aww. I guess it was because when he checked in, he was a little short with her. And he apologized. And he's like, I had a horrible travel day. So Stephanie and I look at each other. And I go, are you thinking what I'm thinking? And I go, Steph, if you get tip, I'll put the bill on my room. Stephanie had a hundo, so we got done. I signed the bill, and she's like, because she's so excited, she's like this, you know. I signed the bill, and then Stephanie goes, "Ma'am, can you come over here?" And she slid the hundred to her, and Stephanie goes, "Thank you so much," and she starts screaming again.
1: Aww.
0: It was like we got in. Well, the part I'm leaving out is Stephanie talks with her hands like I do, and mm-hmm. she knocked over her wine glass. So the poor bartender had to like sweep up Stephanie's wine glass.
1: Oh my gosh.
0: But we get in the elevator and Stephanie and I are like, that was the best $100 spent like ever.
1: Oh, like, you were like Santa Claus. I love that.
0: It was so fun because we heard her screaming again as we were walking to the elevator. It was so fun.
1: Oh, but, she ended up having the best night. I mean, yeah, that is one that she'll be talking night about for a while.
0: Well, wish me luck. I'll text you guys. I'll jump on social too, but I'll let you guys know how it went after I do the first couple episodes.
1: Jason, we are so excited for you. You have practiced so hard. I mean, you are going to be great.
0: Thank you, sweetie.
3: Yes.
1: We are very excited. We cannot wait for Monday. We're going to hear all about it on Monday. Just good luck to you today. I'm going to practice for our game show.
0: Yeah. Have fun with that.
1: Because I'm mm-hmm. playing against Rocco today. So.
0: Oh. Well, it's been nice knowing you.
1: Yeah, I know. Okay, have fun, Jace. Yeah. We love you so much. Bye.
0: Bye guys.
1: We will be right back with a little weekly trivia face-off practice after this on the Jason Matheson Show with Colleen Lindstrom on My Talk 107.1.
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1: Happy Friday, everybody. 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That's me. And that's Holly Roberts. And we just talked to Jason, who is not with us today because he is in New Jersey getting ready to do 25 words or less.
2: Yep.
1: He sounds ready.
2: Yes.
1: I'm very excited for him.
2: Very confident that he's going to be amazing and those players are going to win their $10,000.
1: Lucky players. Those shows, I think he said it at the very beginning. I just want to remind everybody, it's going to be on Fox 9 Plus. The live show that he will do this morning will replay or will play at 4 o'clock. I think he said 4 o'clock or 4:30 mm-hmm. on Fox 9 Plus. So tune in for that. And then there's going to be a bunch of other shows in the can that I'm sure he'll let us know when those are going to be on. I'm so excited.
2: Very.
1: But in the meantime, in between time,
2: we got our own game show.
1: We do.
2: It's weekly trivia face-off powered by Trivia Mafia. That's happening 8:30 this morning. Colleen, you're going to be playing against Rocco.
1: I really am looking forward to this.
2: In a battle of movies about summer. Movies about summer.
1: Got it.
2: So to warm up for a few minutes,
1: oh my gosh,
2: we're not going to talk about movies about summer.
1: Oh.
2: Because if we did that category, I think we would give away all of the answers.
1: Got it.
2: And
1: okay.
2: And as much as I love you, Colleen, I want to be fair and not give you the complete and total advantage.
1: This is what I appreciate about you. You have great ethics, Holly.
2: Thank you. Let's do a little warm up.
1: Let's do it.
2: Of the movies of summer. Movies of summer. So these are movies that are considered, quote unquote, summer movies. You know, the big movies that made a pop culture sensation in summers of past. So what I'm going to do, Colleen, is I'm going to give you a description of a movie that is a summer blockbuster.
1: Okay.
2: And then you tell me the name of the movie. That's it.
1: Okay, I'll do my best. The best I can do.
2: That's right.
1: Okay.
2: Here we go. Colleen, this thriller is widely credited with creating the modern summer blockbuster by utilizing wide national releases and heavy TV marketing.
1: Gremlins.
2: No, but I like the guess. I'm going to give you the decade.
1: Okay, give me the decade.
2: 1970s.
1: Ooh, Jaws.
2: Yes.
1: Yes. Okay.
2: Let's go to the 1990s.
1: Okay.
2: Colleen is identifying the summer blockbuster by its description. The definitive 90s summer disaster movie featuring iconic alien invasion spectacle.
1: Wait, what was the first sentence you said?
2: The definitive 90s summer disaster movie.
1: Summer disaster movie. Featuring aliens.
2: Iconic alien invasion
1: Iconic
2: spectacle.
1: Alien invasion. I'm going to say Independence Day.
2: Yes.
1: Okay. All right.
2: Look at you, Colleen.
1: I'm feeling all right about that.
2: Let's go back to the 1980s.
1: Okay.
2: This was a summer blockbuster in the 1980s. A massive summer hit that perfectly blended sci-fi, comedy, and 1950s nostalgia.
1: Wait, what decade was this again?
2: The 1980s.
1: The 1980s. Wait, and what are the genres again? I'm sorry, my brain's not all the way on
2: it's
1: all yet.
2: Right, it's Friday, man.
1: I know.
2: The genres sci-fi.
1: Yeah.
2: Comedy.
1: Yep.
2: And 1950s nostalgia.
1: 1950s nostalgia. Comedy. Sci-fi. Oh my gosh, why is this so hard? It's not like, no? What? I should know this.
2: Yeah, you should. You do, Colleen.
1: I probably do.
2: Ooh. Sci-fi.
1: Sci-fi.
2: Comedy.
1: Comedy.
2: And 1950s nostalgia.
1: 1950s nostalgia.
2: The Under the Sea Dance.
1: Oh, really? Oh, I should. Okay, Back to the Future. Yeah. Oh, that makes sense. But I guess I never think of the sci-fi angle of it, but it is.
2: Time traveling.
1: That is sci-fi.
2: All right, time then. Traveling.
1: All right, we're good. We're good.
2: One more for you.
1: Okay.
2: We're going to the 2020s.
1: Okay. That's recent. This should be easy.
2: A massive cultural phenomenon that brought audiences back to theaters in historic numbers.
1: Wicked.
2: Summer, Colleen. Summer.
1: Oh, yeah, summer. Oh, summer, summer, summer. I don't know.
2: Back to theaters.
1: Back to theaters. Wait.
2: After COVID.
1: Oh, shoot. Yeah, I've got a big black hole in my brain.
2: Okay,
1: from that.
2: Well, I'm going to tell you it's time. Top Gun Maverick.
1: Oh, yeah. Okay. Should have known that one, too. That's my husband's comfort movie. He watches the end of that movie anytime he's in a bad mood.
2: Well,
1: so we've seen the end of it a lot.
2: Seems like you've been paying attention.
1: Okay, well, right, look at that.
2: Look, 8:30 today.
1: Okay, brain's on. You know, Rocco will be coming in. He'll be my opponent today. We'll see how that goes. When we come back, yesterday we talked about Topo Chico. I brought a study.
0: The morning sunshine.
3: I sat down with the cast, including Pedro Pascal. I know a lot of you thought that I was going to spontaneously lick Pedro Pascal. I did not lick him. What I was not prepared for was how delightful he really was. First, he smelled like warm vanilla and light wood. He looked fantastic. I get why everyone swoons over him.
4: Minneapolis is actually one of my favorite cities. 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
5: Really?
4: Yeah, yeah, yeah. The Guthrie Theater has a lot to do with it, but also the people of Minneapolis is just what it's all about. Big shout out to Minneapolis.
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1: 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I'm Colleen Lindstrom. That's Holly Roberts.
5: Howdy.
1: Jason is in New Jersey getting ready to do a game show, and we are here.
5: Yes.
1: And we are fine with it.
5: Yeah.
1: Because we have less pressure.
5: That's true.
1: And fewer suits.
5: Yeah. I'm not even wearing hard pants today. It's a soft pant Friday.
1: I have to tell you, I think they said 10 wardrobe changes or something.
5: Yeah, to change for all of the episodes, and then also probably just to give producers a chance to be like, well, we don't like this. Maybe we like this.
1: I don't know if I could produce 10 outfits.
5: Colleen, this is a real problem for me. I wear the same three plain t-shirts,
1: right?
5: Pulling back the curtain a little bit. So in the morning show group chat, we're getting ready to do some new headshots and some new photos.
1: Yep.
5: And deciding an outfit to wear for these has caused me massive stress.
1: I'm so glad you said that. This is a safe space.
5: This is a safe space.
1: Because I feel exact same. It is always stressful for me. But when I tell you that I would be more stressed about pulling outfits together than I would be about the game show.
5: I would be buying new outfits.
1: For sure. I don't even know if I would. Oh, gosh. I'm actually sweating thinking about it.
5: Well, Jason's going to be on TV. This is not anything new for him. He does this every day.
1: Yeah, we don't have to worry about it. We're over here in Radio Land where they hide us in a closet in a sensory deprivation chamber.
5: And thank the Lord, because the last time I was on a game show, I rolled my eyes at Richard Carnes.
1: Oh, my gosh.
5: I didn't mean to.
1: Was that the Bingo? This Bingo was America?
5: Yeah, this was Bingo America. And I don't talk about this one that much because it was kind of embarrassing. Mm. But they buried my episode deep into the holiday season when nobody watches it. And I realized why when I watched the episode when it aired. I didn't mean to.
1: So wait, what happened and why did you realize?
5: I don't know. I just came back from commercial break and somehow my face had irritation on it. And I also dressed like Grimace.
1: Oh my gosh. Big
5: purple shirt because it was the same stressful thing. You're going on a game show. What are you going to wear? They're like, wear bright, solid colors. Mm. Make sure you look happy and bright. And also semi-professional. Well, I don't have a semi-formal wardrobe,
1: mm-mm,
5: which is also going back to our photos that we're taking for the show.
1: Right.
5: Why it stresses me out. Because these photos are publicity photos. They're professional photos, and they're used for a lot of different things that we do at My Talk.
1: Yeah, but we are a casual people.
5: But yes, we are people who barely wear buttons on our pants.
1: It's true.
5: And that my true personality is not business casual.
1: Not at all.
5: So then it's like, okay, how do we take these pictures where it will show my personality and yet service the utility that's needed by the company? And I have to respect that.
1: Mm-hmm.
5: It's very stressful, Colleen.
1: I am with you. Well, let me give you a way to
5: get hot.
1: Take
5: How do
1: a load
5: I cool
1: of,
5: off?
1: I'm gonna share this with you. This is interesting to me. Yesterday, you were lamenting the shortage of Topo Chico, your favorite carbonated beverage.
5: Yeah, this is really tragic. Coca-Cola says that Topo Chico, the original kind, not the flavored kind, not the alcoholic kind. Mm-hmm. The OG Topo Chico is not coming back to shelves probably until the third quarter of this year.
1: Which that means you're going to have a summer that is free of your favorite summer beverage.
5: God.
1: Sorry, Holly. I don't want to rub salt in the wound, but I did find this trend report. And it's funny because I saw this before we were talking about the Topo Chico trend. And I tried to find it yesterday and I couldn't find it. But it was tickling the back of my brain, this headline I had seen. And I do think this is interesting. This trend report says that bubble beverages are actually start on the decline. The popularity of carbonated beverages is starting to wane. The new beverage trend is still beverages. I know.
5: What's hot for summer 2026? Tap water.
1: Exactly.
5: Good because, old tap water.
1: So here's the deal. So it like the boom kind of started when LaCroix hit really hard, and then White Claw kind of came on the heels of that. So I'm talking about non-alcoholic carbonated beverages and alcoholic carbonated beverages, because a beverage is a beverage and a trend is a trend. So, and Gen Z is who is pushing this new trend in beverages. Here are some of the what would we say? These would be the downsides, the reasons to avoid carbonation, the reasons why Gen Z is saying no bubbles for me, thank you.
5: Oh, sure. You want flat water? You don't want gas? Tell me why, Gen Z.
1: I will tell you what Gen Z says. Fizzy drinks can cause bloating and burping. That's true.
5: That's a negative.
1: Apparently it is.
5: Burping is a negative.
1: Holly, I know for you, it's a sport.
5: You got to let it go.
1: For some people, it's a deterrent.
5: Great.
1: Carbonated water is slightly acidic and may contribute to enamel wear when consumed heavily.
5: How heavily?
1: I mean, I don't know. They don't really go into detail about that, but I would be concerned about my own use.
5: Okay, Gen Z, you're saying that you're going to burp and you're going to have nasty teeth. Why else are you not drinking bubbles?
1: Some consumers are associating carbonation with sugary soft drinks, even though I think that's a you problem. If you can't reframe that in your head, I don't know what to do with you. I'm sorry. Functional beverages, which is what they call energy, hydration, and wellness drinks. Functional beverages often taste better without bubbles. Any whoozy whatsy, just be on the lookout. What you're going to see in your beverage trends is still not sparkling. Whether it is in your non-alcoholic beverages or your alcoholic beverages, even some of the lines that offer fizzy drinks will start to offer still versions of that. Now, I saw this myself this last weekend. I was doing the grocery shopping for our weekend, for our Memorial Day weekend, and I went to a grocery store I don't normally go to that then, of course, had different groceries than I normally get.
5: What?
1: I know. And they had, I can't for the life of me remember the brand now, and I apologize for that. But it was a flavored water, it wasn't an electrolyte water. It tasted like a Propel, but it looked like a regular, like, Aquafina. It was still water that was flavored.
5: Was it functional?
1: It was a functional beverage. No, it was fine. It was
5: flavored water still.
1: It was fine. It was like it was a fine. I should look and see if I can find it in my receipt.
5: There are so many beverages, and I love the functional beverage movement because it's my way of giving myself a little treat. Mm. I participate in the little treat economy by getting these kinds of weird beverages. And I know that there's backlash to this online a little bit. You know, the really cool kids are like, well, don't drink a probiotic soda. Now it's all about having Diet Coke and a cigarette. It's like, oh, okay, well, have that. That's great. But I'm going to be over here having my fiber and having my probiotic slice.
1: I love this about you.
5: That's my little treat. And I'm going to do that tonight. I'm going to have my little treat at the end of the week, and it's going to be great.
1: She's going to reward herself. Okay, the name of the water that I got was called Splash Refresher.
5: Splash Refresher.
1: Yes, and you can get it in a number of different flavors. Wild berry, acai grape, or mandarin orange. Maybe it does have... No, I don't think it had... I don't think it has, like... any type of electrolytes or anything. It's just straight up water.
5: So this is like Crystal Light.
1: It is kind of.
5: So Gen Z has discovered.
1: Welcome to the 80s.
5: What we
1: Gen
5: were
1: Z.
5: drinking all summer long in the 1980s and 90s.
1: Which, you know what? I have like a whole case of Crystal Light still in my house. I got to bring that back.
5: From the 1980s?
1: No. From like last summer. I bought it, I think, at Costco, and I forget I have it. But, you know, that's a nice, you know, add a little flavor every twice in a while.
5: Have a little treat.
1: I got to be honest. I don't love the carbonated beverage, so I'm excited about this movement in this direction.
5: Wait, hold up. Yesterday, Colleen, you practically got into a fist fight with Jason defending LaCroix. Was that just because you wanted to double down and be kind of cranky about
1: it? I see how this can be confusing. I prefer to hydrate without bubbles. Bubbles are a treat for me. So I only can do like one bubble beverage a day. Because again, the gassy and the bloating, it just doesn't feel good in my tum.
5: I understand, Colleen. I see you and I yes and you.
1: Thank you.
5: Bubbles are treats. I'm not going, boy, I just really have to, you know, I'm parched. What am I going to do to quench my thirst? I'm not drinking LaCroix or even Topo Chico. I'm drinking. Gen Z should love me. Come to me.
1: Come to mama.
5: Because you know what the hottest drink of 2026 is?
1: Tell me.
5: In perpetuity.
1: Tell me.
5: Room temperature tap water.
1: My girl loves her room temperature
5: into
1: tap
5: it.
1: Water.
5: Don't put ice in it. Guys, you're hurting my teeth. That is a big beef that I have, but you just have to deal with it at restaurants.
1: Mm-hmm.
5: No, room temperature, still tap water. Filter it, but just have that tap water.
1: Are you going to do a twist of lemon?
5: No.
1: No, just
5: no,
1: plain.
5: That's just plain.
1: It's nature's beverage.
5: I am the coolest person. Thank you.
1: Okay, when we come back, I want to hear about this new trailer, this new Robert Pattinson trailer. Holly's going to play it for us and tell us what we're looking for after this on the Jason Matheson Show with Colleen Lindstrom on My Talk 107.1.
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0: on the Jason Matheson Show with Colleen Lindstrom. That's me. That's Holly Roberts. Jason is not with us today. He's getting ready to do 25 words or less. You can enjoy watching him on that today at 4 on Fox 9 Plus. That'll be fun. And then he's putting a whole bunch of other episodes in the can so that we will get to enjoy them in the future as well. But for now, we're just here holding down the fort, having some fun, just a little girl time on a Friday.
1: Yeah, that's right.
0: No big whoop.
1: Just a little chat.
0: And you brought a trailer. And can I just say what you wrote? Because I don't know anything. What you wrote was hot trailer, Robert Pattinson in To Catch a Predator movie. Listen to his voice. I am intrigued on all levels.
1: Colleen, this movie is called Prime Time. A teaser trailer for it just dropped. This is produced by A24, the art house movie company.
0: Mm-hmm.
1: And Robert Pattinson is starring as Chris Hansen, the host of the show To Catch a Predator.
0: Yes.
1: And we don't know exactly what this movie is about, but I want you to listen to Robert Pattinson as Chris Hansen.
0: Oh my gosh.
1: In this trailer.
0: Okay.
1: Here we go.
0: Okay.
2: What would have happened if I wasn't here? You see how this looks, right? At the end of the day, a man must be held accountable for the decisions that he makes. Do you agree? Do you watch television? Well, there's something you should know. I'm Chris Hansen.
3: This kid's just a predator.
2: With Dateline NBC. And you're about to be a part of television history.
0: Wow.
1: That was Robert Pattinson.
0: I cannot reconcile that. Like, I actually have to look this up because I want to see that coming out of his face.
1: You barely see it coming out of his
0: Darn
1: face,
0: it.
1: Colleen, in this. This movie looks fascinating to me. To Catch a Predator was a show about 20 years ago in the 2000s on NBC. And the premise was Chris Hansen would essentially set honey traps for child predators. And they would arrest them. People who were just about to commit crimes against children. This show, I did not watch it, but it was a cultural meme.
0: I watched the heck out of that show.
1: So did so many people.
0: Yes.
1: This show, the final season was in 2007. And I am terrified by To Catch a Predator. I am terrified by the concept of the show. And I think I couldn't quite identify it 20 years ago.
0: Yeah.
1: I'm terrified by the humiliation and the vigilante justice nature of it. There's just so much ethical stuff that kind of just makes me want to go, ah!
0: Yeah.
1: And I think that this movie is going to go really deep into this because the visuals of this trailer, you heard Robert Pattinson as Chris Hansen talking, but you can tell that they're going to take the concept of this and go in some really deep, scary, fascinating places. We don't know when this movie, Prime Time, is going to be released. They just put this out. Merritt Weaver is also in this.
0: She's so incredible.
1: Bokeem Woodbine, who is also an incredible actor. So you know that Prime Time is going to get weird. It's going to get scary.
0: Okay.
1: And it's going to get interesting.
0: Okay. So really, okay, I have 3,000 thoughts crashing at the same time.
1: Okay, let's start
0: Let me
1: with
0: pick one. Pick one. For people who maybe are not familiar with this show, to your point, they would like lay a trap. But oh gosh, what is his name again?
1: Chris Hansen.
0: Chris Hansen would be the host of the show, and he would be this person would think that they were coming to meet an underage person
1: that they
0: met online, and then Chris Hansen would be standing in the kitchen. And he would be like, I bet you thought you were going to meet this young person you were talking to. Well, no, instead it's me and I've got cameras.
1: Yeah.
0: And it was a cultural phenomenon. I was a pretty regular watcher. And this is the second thought that was crashing in my head. My kids love to watch old episodes of this.
1: Really?
0: And I don't, and there are several people on YouTube who do a version of this now, like actual vigilante justice.
4: Oh,
0: yeah, it is.
4: Oh, no!
0: And they, I don't know what it is about it that they are attracted to, but they love this show. So this is, and I don't, what I don't know is if my kids are indicative of what other kids are doing.
4: Yeah, you can't use them as a focus group and extrapolate generational trends based on, on their personal watching.
0: But if other kids are watching this show, this is interesting that this movie will be coming out.
4: I have issues with the surveillance state, and I have issues of being watched, mm-hmm. and all of these things. It's not to say that, you know, justice should not be served when these people are doing horrible things.
0: Right.
4: It's the way that it goes about it, that it's turned into entertainment. There is a documentary, and I haven't watched it, Colleen. We are talking about To Catch a Predator, if you're just joining us, and this movie Primetime that is based on that show.
0: Which looks incredible, by the way.
4: I listened to an interview with this documentary filmmaker, and I haven't watched the documentary. I believe it's streaming on Paramount Plus right now. It's called Predators, and it goes into a deep dive about the show To Catch a Predator.
0: Okay.
4: And it goes into some of the ethical issues behind this show and shows like these. So if you are interested in it, I can't recommend it wholeheartedly.
0: Right.
4: But it is something out there where it is taking a critical look at the show. And I think that this movie is going to do it as well, but it also looks very entertaining.
0: It does look super entertaining. Because people, one of the things that's really interesting about this show is that the way that they trap them is they have people who are of age posing as underage people.
5: I got some lemonade in the kitchen. Would you like some
0: seriously,
5: help yourself?
0: They will do voices and they will write texts like they are younger than they are. And they actually are present on the scene when the person gets there, right? So they welcome them into the house. And then it just is, I cannot believe that show got greenlit and was on for multiple seasons.
4: Millions of viewers, Colleen.
0: I was one of them. We watched it. It was like appointment viewing.
4: Because this was the spinoff of Dateline. And, you know, fascinating about To Catch a Predator, Colleen, is that, you know, it only lasted from 2004 to 2007. And it did not end well.
0: What happened?
4: Oh, gosh. I think the story is that there was one of the folks that they targeted. And I want to say that they took their own life.
0: Oh, that's right. That actually,
4: And
0: oh, my gosh.
4: So, right. So, blurring the line between justice and entertainment, where is that? What is that? And, you know, maybe this movie will examine that. In at the very least, Robert Pattinson, boy, what a voice.
0: Chef's kiss, though. Like, that's the other thing is, okay, sorry, because that's how we started this. And then we got deep into the talking about To Catch a Predator. He does, that is an excellent, I don't want to say impression because that makes it sound like it's Saturday Night Live. He's
6: in that character.
0: Yeah. Because Robert Pattinson is a vampire. Everybody knows.
4: Colleen. Colleen.
0: Yes.
4: This is a safe space. I'm going to tell you.
0: Okay.
4: Robert Pattinson.
0: Yeah.
4: Is an actor.
0: I don't actually agree with that.
4: Who played a vampire.
0: I believe that is your opinion.
4: In a series of movies. Colleen, I also want to take this opportunity to tell you that people landed on the moon. Okay?
0: I've come around to that. I've come around to that, okay?
4: Moon landing was real?
0: I believe science. Sometimes you trump things up just for entertainment. I do believe we landed on the moon. Also, who was more excited about the Artemis mission than me? Than I should say.
4: True. We did go to the dark side of the moon. It's not just a Pink Floyd album anymore.
0: It's so true. It is so true. Okay, so we don't know when that movie comes out, but keep an eye out because it's sure to be good with a stacked cast. I'm very excited.
4: Very.
0: Okay, a couple things to be looking forward to. today. I want to remind everybody. Oh, wait, do we have anything that we have to tell our people, Holly?
4: Yeah, I'm sure we do, but we can tell them
0: later.
4: Next, so, yeah.
0: Okay, we'll tell you later.
4: We'll tell you later.
0: We do
4: about
0: have things
4: stuff
0: to tell you, but we're not going to tell you now.
4: Nope.
0: So just keep that in mind. No, but I do want to give some people some things to look forward to today. Of course, we are going to be playing Weekly Trivia Face-Off, powered by Trivia Mafia.
4: Well, look, you told people about something.
0: That's true. Later in the show, Rocco's coming in. We're doing movies about summer today. Not summer movies, movies about summer.
4: That's right.
0: I don't even know how to study for that. That's fine. When we come back, though, I saw something about Jennifer Lopez that I thought was actually highly relatable. And because that actually is newsworthy, I have brought it for discussion. Relatable Jennifer Lopez and so much more coming up after this on the Jason Matheson Show with Colleen Lindstrom. I'm here standing.
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3: 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It's the Jason Matheson Show.

0: We are walking on sunshine. Jason is here. He's with us. We just can't hear him right now. So we're going to work through.
1: There I am.
0: There you are. Hi.
2: I accidentally pressed the wrong button. Good morning, everybody, for this first day of June 2026. I'm Jason. Right over there, say hello to America's buddy. It's Colleen Lindstrom.
0: Good morning, buddies.
2: And over there, she's the pride of Times Square, Holly Roberts.
3: Watch out, pizza rat.
4: I'm coming for you.
0: Is that a fake mini outfit I see?
4: Yeah, I've got to take the head off.
2: Oh,
4: it's time
2: God.
4: For a cig break.
2: I have seen so many faux minis on this particular trip. Not that I don't when I'm normally here in New York, but there is a abundance of fake minis this time.
0: Mm.
2: I don't know if there's a fake mini convention happening in New York.
0: They saw you coming.
2: That's right. I should explain, I am in New York City. This is as they used to say on the Today Show, this is a special split edition of our show. Colleen and Holly are back at the studio, and I am coming to you live from the beautiful Times Square in the heart of New York City. So, hi, you two.
0: Hi. I recognize the Marriott Marquis wall behind you. That is classic.
2: Mm-hmm. Yeah. Holly goes, what is that behind you? And I said, that is beautiful, mass-produced Marriott Marquis artwork.
0: Yes.
4: Looks like some kind of Game of Thrones orb stuff.
0: Oh, see, I think it looks like circular saws.
2: Yeah.
0: Which, you know,
2: like
0: hang
2: that.
0: Those right over your bed. It makes you feel real secure.
3: Nothing says Times
2: exactly.
3: Square.
2: Like circular saws.
0: Jason.
2: Oh.
0: You Clint. Have had an adventure, and we need to hear all about it.
2: I've been texting Holly and Colleen throughout the weekend. There was a point last night where I just said, can we just go on the air right now? Like, can we just call B. Arthur, flip a switch, and I just want to talk because there's just so much to tell you. I don't even know where to begin. I want to begin with a beverage, but the Starbucks isn't open and Colin is naked in the shower right now.
0: Okay.
2: So as soon as he gets done, yeah, I'm hoping he will put clothes on. Actually, I don't even care if he goes downstairs naked.
0: He doesn't need to.
2: Just
0: That's,
2: as long as there.
0: That is one thing about that Marriott Marquis. There is literally a Starbucks on the ground floor, right there for you.
2: On the ground floor.
3: Yeah, and if you're in Times Square, if Colin goes down naked, they'll be like, happy Monday.
0: Yeah.
2: Mm-hmm.
3: We've
2: Colin
3: seen
2: with
3: weirder.
2: The good hair. Oh, I've just gotten the signal he will not be going downstairs naked.
0: Oh, well,
2: I got the thumbs down on that
0: A gal
2: one.
0: Can yeah. dream.
2: Well, you know, Colin with the good hair has to ruin the party now. I'm just saying. Anyway. Oh, my God, you two, my talkers. What an adventure this has been. First of all, I feel like I've been gone for 50 years, and I've only been gone since Friday.
0: Well, you've lived like several lifetimes in the last
2: yes.
0: few days. You started, you know, by doing something you've never done before.
2: Going on a game show.
0: Yeah, no big deal.
2: To backtrack a little, because I did call in on Friday, which seems like so long ago. But just to recap, I didn't know that Stephanie Hansen from Weekly Dish and Taste Buds, her TV show, I didn't know that Hansen was going to be on my flight. Because they allowed us just to fly in whenever we wanted to on that Thursday, depending on our schedule. So as I'm standing at the gate, like I told you on Friday, I was talking to Melissa Peterman, my Burgess Meredith, my trainer for all of this, who is a regular on

0: 25 words or less. I was talking to Melissa, and then I feel a tap, and there's Hanson. And come to find out, we're on the same flight. So we sat and we practiced, and I was a little, she won't mind me saying this, I was a little concerned about Steph. I was concerned even on the flight. And then
1: You're not speaking out of school, because Steph was worried about Steph.
0: Yeah, she was. And then we did a practice run on the TV show, and it was a disaster. I mean, just a disaster, so much so that we got, and they make fun of it in the episode of 25 Words or Less, we got an all caps email from the main guy, because the company, the division of the company that syndicates the Jason Show and Taste Buds is also in charge of 25 Words or Less with Meredith Vieira. So it's the same boss. Oh, thank you, Colin. Oh, he gave me water.
1: Oh,
0: Marriott Marquis water. Aww. This doesn't count as a beverage. I'm sorry. It does not. As he has this noxzema on his face. Anyway, so we got an all caps email from the boss that said, should I be worried? Basically, should we rescind this invitation of you two? And I'm like, no. They said the TV segment was just goofy. We were just messing around. It was, you know, we were trying to make it entertaining. And I said, we'll be good. Don't worry about it. I'm very competitive. I'm taking this seriously. I want these people to win money. And I said, and Hanson feels exactly the same way. So it let's just, I'll go to the end just to give you, if you have to get out of the car, let's just say Hanson had nothing to worry about, like nothing to worry about. I will also pause here and say, I gotta be careful because I did 6 episodes on Friday. And I can't talk about the results of some of the episodes because they haven't aired yet. So I don't want another all caps email.
1: Fair. That is fair. Let's just agree we shan't be talking about results.
0: We shan't be talking about results. But I can tell you, Stephanie had nothing to worry about. I mean, nothing to worry about. I was so happy and proud of her because she did the back half of episodes. So to rewind back, the day was so interesting. Even doing a TV show myself, the way they do this, there is a car that picks you up. They give you a time that you have to be on set. For me, because I had never done the show before, it was 9:30. So I woke up and then the driver had sent me a text and was like, I'm going to be downstairs at 9 if you want to get Starbucks. I'm like, oh my God,
1: oh, what a,
0: already.
1: What a guy. Also, did you do what I asked you to do and just refer to him as Jeeves the whole time? No? Okay.
0: Well, it was a woman. I could have done Mrs. Jeeves. I could have done Mrs. Jeeves. Mm-hmm. But I thought, you know what? I better not. We just met.
1: And she offered Starbucks. I feel like you, yeah. Way to get
0: off. But she had the coolest name ever. I did, yeah. Her name is Eloise, which I love.
1: Oh, I love that name.
0: So, isn't that a great name?
1: Yeah.
0: So Eloise texted. She goes, "Hey girl, I'm downstairs. If you want to come down now, if you're ready, I know where there's a Starbucks in luxurious Jersey City on the way to the studio." So I said, "Hell yeah!" So this will take you perfectly to the first break of our show. I get the Starbucks, and here's the first problem that anyone our age will relate to. I get my Starbucks and don't have my normal drink. Colleen knows where I'm going, and Holly, I think, knows where I'm going. So I get this like this new drink called like a corchata or something, mm-hmm. and it's like a cinnamon vanilla. Have you seen it, Colleen?
1: Oh,
0: it's,
1: yeah.
0: It's a new drink, shaken espresso. Well, there's a little bit of dairy in there. So as I'm sitting in Eloise's car driving to the studio, I'm thinking to myself, is this smart? Because I need to have a clear runway, if you catch my meaning. Mm-hmm. I cannot have anything helping the bathroom highway. I feel like I'm playing the game. I feel like I'm playing the game. I'm trying to use non-gross words in the morning. I need to make sure that nothing will encourage my body to activate a bathroom signal because I had two live episodes to film in the beginning part of the day. And when they say live, it is live in the Eastern time zone. If the stations take 25 words or less in the morning, you got my first two live episodes. So I'm taking like four sips, and then I looked at the cup and I'm like, I can't do this. I want this, but I can't do this. I need to make sure that this will not cause me to have to run to the restroom, because what am I going to do? Tell Meredith to hold the show? You know,
1: maybe hold up.
0: Hey girl, can I?
1: I gotta visit the little boy's room.
0: I gotta visit the.
1: Wow.
0: I got to go to the restroom. Can you hold 25 words? Or here's a couple words. I have to pee.
1: Be right back.
0: Be right. So Eloise is driving, and I could sense that she was cool. So I was working this out in my mind with her.
1: Well, thank God you were working it out in your mind.
0: Right, exactly.
1: Not elsewhere ever.
0: I said, Eloise, I said, oh God, this is probably too much information. I said, but I don't want to drink this. I said, cause I don't want my stomach getting all messed up. And she starts laughing. She goes, well, it's 9:30 and your first live show isn't till noon. So she said, can't your body work everything out until then, you know, before then?
1: Oh my gosh, I start laughing.
0: I go, oh, she was a trip. And I said, yeah, maybe you're right, Eloise. I said, I'll take a couple more sips. Well, then we pull into this studio in Jersey City that houses, and this cracks me up, it houses 25 words or less, and it houses a Dan Abrams true crime show. You know, one of those that you see like Patrol Live or whatever.
1: My gosh.
0: I was cracking up.
1: So it's just you and the reenactors.
0: Girl, it's just me and Patrol Live. That's all it is. Me and the Patrol Live PD crew or whatever Dan's show is.
1: Oh, my gosh.
0: So we pull into the garage, and I see those two. You've seen them on lots. You've seen them, you know, on movie sets. It's the trailers that they put celebrities in on movie sets. The same brand, the same everything. And I pull up, and they freaking have my name on a trailer.
1: Yes. Okay.
0: I was basically raised in a trailer, so this was my papaw lived basically in a trailer. So I got to tell you, just like a fancy hotel, it's crap like this that I care about. When I pulled up and I saw that trailer and my name was on one, and then Corbin Blue from High School Musical was on the other, like next door, I thought, where the hell am I? Like, what is this? Like, what universe is this that this is happening right now? So I just, at that moment, I took one more sip of my Cortado and just thought, Jason, put the nerves away and just be in the moment, because this is really cool, and just enjoy every second of it. And when we come back, I'll tell you what it is like doing a show like this, why you will never, ever, I will never watch these game shows the same way. That was one of my big, I will never watch a game show the same way and be as judgy as I used to be with contestants. I'll tell you why when we continue.
2: Brittany and Kendall, chess boxing. Contestants will start with chess.
3: Yep.
2: And then when the time expires, the match is paused and the competitors will put on boxing gloves and step into the ring. Then after 3 minutes, they return to the board game.
3: Do you know how long it takes to wrap up boxing gloves?
2: I know how to do the hand. I know how to wrap my hands.
4: I took a kickboxing class once. That's my only reference, but it was like a long time.
3: So I'm saying you're going to wrap the hand, do the whole bit, put the glove on.
2: You can wrap your hands wrapped while you play chess.
3: Oh, okay.
2: The way you win is through...
3: by not participating. Yeah. But go ahead. Keep going.
5: 1,000%. Brittany and Kendall with producer Mike. The next generation of talk radio, where talk is fun. My Talk 107.1. Everything entertainment.
0: Hey, it's Jason for Olivia. 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

0: Welcome back, everyone. It's Jason Matheson Show, starring Colleen Lindstrom, starring Holly Roberts, starring you. We're so glad you're here, kicking off a brand new month, a brand new week. It is June. I can't believe it.
1: Anyway, I can't believe it's June.
0: I just
1: want
0: to say that.
1: Oh, my God. I can't believe it's already June.
2: And also, do you know what June 1st is?
0: What?
1: Colleen Lindstrom's birthday!
0: That's right.
1: Mm-hmm. She's freshly minted 49, y'all.
2: 49.
0: Colin. Mm-hmm. Colin's ironing. Colin, it's Colleen's bathroom. Do a little dance in your
1: undies. It's my bathroom. You said it's my bathroom.
0: Right. Oh, I said it's your bathroom. No, it's her birthday. That's right.
2: Why don't you dance around and jiggle a little bit? Because it's Colleen's birthday.
1: It's my birthday.
2: Look.
0: Oh, look. Colin's dancing in his.
1: Thank you, Colin. That was the best.
0: He's dancing in his man girdle. Isn't
1: I love
0: that great?
1: It.
0: Colin, you're so hot. Look at that. Colin with the good hair.
1: He is 10 out of 10.
0: That's right. Get dressed. You are going to the 9/11 memorial. You look respectable.
1: You look respectable, please.
0: How do you feel on your 49th birthday?
1: You know what? It's interesting. I feel the same as I did when I was 48 yesterday. Really no difference.
0: No difference?
1: No, I'm just feeling great. Just excited. I'm going to breakfast with my daughter. We've got a big meeting here at the office later this afternoon, so I'll come back around then.
0: You do?
1: Yeah. I think you can watch it on video, Jason, if you want. I'll tell you what happens. And then my husband is taking me out to dinner tonight to celebrate.
0: Oh, that Matt Lindstrom.
1: Yeah, we're going to one of Gavin Kaysen's restaurants, which, Jason, you know what I do at a Gavin Kaysen restaurant.
0: Yes, I do. Yes, I do.
1: I have a habit of laying down on the floor and taking a nap in the restroom.
0: In the restrooms, yeah. Gavin loves that. He made, in his newest restaurant, he put special warming tile for Colleen. That's
1: just
0: right. Just in case, just in case Colleen comes in, he put warming floors just for Colleen. Yeah. Oh, God. Well, happy birthday, love.
1: Happy birthday. Thank you.
0: I will. I'll eat a New York bagel for you later
1: today.
0: Thank you.
1: I'll put
0: a candle
1: in
0: a New York bagel. Yeah. We had an Essa bagel yesterday. Oh, which are so good.
1: So yummy.
0: So unbelievably delicious. But I could only eat like half because they're the size of Cobb's. I mean, yeah, they're just giant. Julia size bagels. Anyway, we're so glad you're here. Colleen and Holly are back at the studio. I'm in New York City wrapping up my trip for 25 Words or Less. I, along with my buddy Stephanie Hansen, we were the celebrities on six different episodes. So once you get to the studio, they have literally a producer for everything. I'm like, I thought to myself, oh, this is where the company money goes, to this show.
1: I will say I watched the live shows and they show the control room and there's so many people in the control room. And my son walked in the room, my younger son, and he looked at the screen and he goes, why are there so many people in there? And he goes, what are they doing? And my husband, who used to work in TV, was like, well, that guy's doing this. And then I go, and the rest of them, we're not sure.
0: We're not sure.
1: But they're doing something.
2: They're looking
0: they're doing
2: at
0: something.
2: Screens.
1: Yeah. They're
0: looking.
1: Telling us which camera to take.
2: Yeah.
0: Yeah. It was. Yeah. So I get it. Eloise walks me into my trailer and she's like, okay, well, the wardrobe woman will be coming in. The makeup guy will be coming in, and then the stage manager will be coming in, and then the producer, Danya, will be coming in to go over gameplay and to play some practice rounds with you. So the first visit I got was from the wardrobe woman. Girl. You know, what's her name, Colin, from The Incredibles?
3: Edna Mode.
0: You know Edna Mode
1: yes.
0: from The Incredibles? Put white glasses instead of black glasses and have Edna's hair be brilliant white. And that is what this New York fashion director or costume director for 25 Words or Less, she was fierce.
1: Oh, my gosh.
0: She walks in the trailer and she goes, hello, I'm blah, blah, blah. I'm wardrobe. She goes, do you have your outfits? And I go, yeah, I was told to bring 7 to 10. So here they are. And she goes, I will take all of these. I will take all of these. I will have these pressed. And every time you come back in here between episodes, I will pick what clothes I want you to wear.
1: I will tell you
0: selection.
1: What to wear.
4: Oh, wow.
0: I will tell you what to wear. And I'm like, oh, girl. Oh, Edna. Okay. So she goes, I'm assuming what you're wearing right now will be for episode one. And I look at her because then she's kind of scared me. I go, yeah, is this okay?
1: Will it do?
0: I said, yeah, I pressed this at the hotel. I said, do you need it pressed again? She goes, no, I don't see any visible wrinkles. It's just like, oh, my God.
1: Oh, my gosh.
0: Yeah. So I said, and she was, yeah, we're a casual little show. They won't be showing you from the waist down anyway, so don't worry about it. And I said, okay, that's what I was told because I didn't bring a lot of britches. Mm-mm. She was, yeah, you're only shown from the waist up. So then she leaves. She takes my clothes to steam and pick which ones are going through to the final round.
1: And get rid of the visible wrinkles.
0: And get rid of the visible wrinkles. And so then the producer, Danya, comes in to go over gameplay with me. And she was a trip. Like, she was the one that I've been having, like, practice rounds with. And she's like, how are you feeling? And she kind of goes over the day. And she told me that the first two episodes I was going to be shooting were the live ones. I'm like, oh, wow. Okay, you're just throwing
1: right
0: me
1: out
0: right
1: of
0: there
1: the
0: into
1: gate.
0: The water.
1: Oof.
0: So I did two back-to-back live episodes at noon and noon 30 on the East Coast. So for the affiliates that take that time slot, those aired, and then after that, I had about 7 minutes, and then we did a pre-taped show. Those three were with Corbin Blue from High School Musical, from Broadway. He's performing. I just saw him last night. He's in The Great Gatsby right now. I think we're married now, too. I don't know. I got to check paperwork. On that note, so how did these first three episodes go? And then what happened when Stephanie entered the chat? If you look at her socials, you can see her face. You can find out what happened when Stephanie entered the chat. So much more. I went to some Broadway shows. I have so much to tell you. I cannot wait. We're also going to cover some pop culture stories today as well. We'll be right back, everyone.
5: Where talk is fun.
6: You brighten my day with the sound of your voice. You bring so much laughter and love. You're everything to me.
5: My talk, everything entertainment.
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2: Traffic is starting in Lino Lakes this morning, 35 east southbound. Watch out for a stalled vehicle blocking a lane and slowing traffic. You'll find that between the 35 split and Main Street. Also, the lane restrictions on 94 westbound in Hudson, while not causing horrible delays as you cross into Minnesota right now, but levels are increasing as we speak. Otherwise, traffic pretty good flowing into the cities this morning. That's your MyTalk traffic. Now it's time for your 5 Eyewitness News weather forecast. Cloudy, rainy skies this morning. Clearing skies this afternoon with a high of 80. Partly cloudy, 62 tonight. A dry day for Tuesday. Looks like it might be the only one for the week tomorrow with a high of 85. Right now at the MyTalk studios, it's partly cloudy and 61.
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0: Welcome back, everybody. It's the Jason Matheson Show. Starring Colleen Lindstrom, starring Holly Roberts, and you. We're so glad you're here on this Monday, kicking off a new week and a new month. Little split edition. Holly and Colleen are back in the studio. I'm in New York City wrapping up a trip for 25 Words or Less with Meredith Vieira. So I did the first two. They had you practice with the producer for a while in the trailer, and then you just kind of sat there for a little while waiting for them to come get you. And then around like 11:45, they get you in place. So they come get you out of the trailer and they walk you into the set, and you don't meet Meredith Vieira right away. You kind of go in, and this is what even surprised my husband, who, like your husband, Colleen, has a kind of, you know, knows what how TV kind of works. And that show was shot in a very, very unusual way. We are all in these little pods. If you watch the show, this isn't immediately apparent to people, but I am in like, I'm in a little room with just soundproof drapes that form a cube. And there's just a table in front of me, a chair, Hollywood icon Melissa Peterman's box of props, because I was in Melissa Peterman's square. And then a boom mic above me, a camera in front of me, and then two lights. And then the iPad that controls the game in front of me. And that is it. And then the audio guy puts your headphones on, the little IFBs, and then you sit there and you wait. The producer tells you that your mic is active, and then you get about 2 minutes to meet your team, because each celebrity has a team of two that you're trying to get them to win possibly $10,000. So then you look into the camera and you can see yourself and then the two contestants, and you're like, hey, girl. And my first set of contestants, I'm trying to think back. I think it was, yeah, no offense to any of the, I just really gelled with these two. The other guy's name was also Jason, and his friend, Roshana, who Meredith kept messing up. And kept saying Rosh Hashanah.
1: Oh my gosh.
2: Okay.
1: Alrighty.
2: Alrighty
1: then.
0: And she loved it. Roshana loved it. But Meredith would go to intro her, and she was like, yes. And it's Jason and Rosh Hashanah. And you could hear the crew laughing. Meredith was laughing. It was,
1: tried.
0: So she's tried. Girl, Meredith is pumping six of these out in a day, and then she's off to Cape Cod, girl. She doesn't care.
2: And these those two were good players.
1: They were.
2: Very skillful.
0: Go ahead, Colleen.
1: Oh, and I was just going to say, one of my favorite things is because when you watch the live shows, you can hear that two-minute, like, back and forth, and you're checking in.
0: Yes.
1: And you asked them, like, do you speak pop culture? Like, where are you with... And they were like, oh, yeah. And I remember...
0: Oh, you saw that?
1: Yes.
0: Oh, they showed that.
1: They did show that on the live shows. And so I thought, that what a good question, and what a good thing that you had asked that, because then you know where you can be with them kind of intellectually. Yeah.
0: I have so many takeaways from this trip. And I said that I will never watch game shows the same way. But connected to what you just said, Colleen, let me tell you, and this is not a diss on any of the contestants, but this game especially, it isn't just how good your clues are. It really is the match between the celebrity and their strengths and the strengths of your team. If they do not align, getting them to the door of these words is obviously going to be harder. For instance, this team that I keep referring to, this first team, delightful, Jason and Rosh Hashanah. Jason, who we've become Instagram friends, he's a sweetheart. They were like, they had come from the previous episodes. I am allowed to say that. They had already won, so they were champions. They were returning champions. And it was myself. These first three episodes were with me and my new third husband, Corbin Blue, from High School Musical. I'll get back. Believe me, I have a lot to say on Corbin Blue. Mm-hmm. I'll get to that. That's a whole, girl, that's a whole segment. And I don't have the energy right now. I need Starbucks, and then I can talk about my third
1: husband. You're also growing a baby, so we don't know who the father is.
2: Two babies.
0: We do not know. It's like a soap opera, Holly. It's like a date. It's like a, whose baby is it? Is it Pedro's? Or is it Corbin Blue's? I don't know.
1: Nobody knows.
0: I have no idea. Nobody knows. But these first three live episodes, I went up against Corbin. And this Jason and Roshana, girl, I felt it in my bones. I felt it in my bones because Jason and Roshana were like around our age. And Jason goes, my sweet spot is pop culture, not sports. I'm like, I literally heard angels. I heard our angels. I was like,
1: perfect. You're our people.
0: I was like, okay, this is good. I go, guys. So what, give me dates. Like what pop culture references can I give you? And he goes, 70s, 80s, and 90s. And I wanted to cry. I'm like, oh my God, I love you so much.
1: Oh,
0: this is going to be great. We are going to be fire. Yeah. So like, for instance, this one already aired. So I can say this one. One of the clues was blondes. It was, yeah. And I did gentlemen prefer
1: that was
0: blank.
1: So genius.
0: Oh, you saw that one. Okay,
1: did
0: you see that one?
1: Yes.
0: Okay. Mm-hmm. And Jason, I think it was Jason that got it. And I looked at him in his square and I wanted to like hump his left leg. I was like, oh my God, you're my brother. Thank you. Okay. We are golden. So we did the first two lives back to back. These were the two that I was really worried that I was going to have to use the facilities. I was like, okay, Jason, just get to that third pre-taped episode. And then if you have to run to the pool room, you have to run to the pool room.
1: You did not look like you needed to use it. You looked calm and collected.
0: By the time Starbucks is here. Thank you. Oh, my delivery guys. You're so attractive.
1: You should marry him.
0: I should marry him. Hi, delivery man. Oh. Uniqlo? Oh, he brought Uniqlo clothes. Did you go clothes shopping? You are gone 3 minutes. Oh, from yesterday. Okay. Like, he had time to go to Uniqlo?
1: He hit up the Uniqlo?
0: We had during one radio segment, Colleen and Holly. He walked in with the Uniqlo bag. Listen, I'm like, that store is in Soho.
1: That is real,
2: okay.
1: Though.
2: Okay.
0: Mm-hmm. Anyway, so we, okay. Can you not ruffle the papers right here by my mic? Okay. Oh, my God. We did those first two, and then the pre-taped was the third episode, and then that we had about 7 minutes between the lives, and then because this is a machine like this, this
1: they turn
0: staff
1: and burn.
0: Knows what they're doing. Meredith is in her own little pod, kind of in the middle, so I could hear Meredith. Meredith was, I think, right next to me, and she's in her own pod, and then each contestant, they're not even in the same room. Each contestant is in their own pod with their own iPad and table.
1: So I find this to be really interesting because I've watched the show before, but I didn't. And I did. I think I could tell that they were sort of all in their own pods. But mm-hmm. Why do you know why they choose to do it that way?
0: I got to find out because Colin asked me the same thing. I don't know. They did this following the pandemic.
1: Sure. That makes sense.
0: Because the show has gone through various iterations. It started filming in LA, and everyone was in the same room, and it looked like a traditional game show set. And then the show evolved. Meredith did it from her basement for a while. They built a studio like so many TV shows mm-hmm. did during the pandemic. And then they moved to New Jersey for the tax breaks, I think. And they went into this studio and went into this format with all of these separate rooms. Which is fine. I mean, I didn't notice a lack of energy. I could still hear the contestants. I mean, they weren't in my room. You know, I couldn't see them other than on the TV. But we could all, when we would speak, like I'm speaking right now, I could hear them, not even through my headphones. I could hear
1: just
0: them
1: ambient.
0: In the next room.
1: Yeah.
0: Yeah, I could hear the ambient voices. So then the three get done. Corbin and I exchange vows. And then we go meet Meredith. So the producer comes in and he's like, you want to go, you know, this is when you can go meet Meredith. And as we're walking, Corbin's like, she's the nicest. Have you ever met her? I'm like, no, she's been on my show a dozen times. I said, but excuse me, I've never met her in person. Holly Klein, that woman is like a saint. She opened the door, and there's the wardrobe woman. There's Edna with her glasses. And then Meredith comes over and just gives me the biggest hug, like, in the world. And she goes, sweetheart, and she grabs my face. She says, you're doing so well. I go, oh, my God, that's all I wanted to hear. I said, I just wanted to make you proud, and I said, I just wanted the people to win a little bit of money. And she goes, oh, my God, you're doing so well. She goes, I cannot believe this is your first time you've done the show. And I go, yeah. She says, I can tell that you've studied. She's a little shorter. People always want to know stuff like this. Mm-hmm. She's a little shorter than you think she is. I was surprised at her height.
1: That's interesting because she's got a big personality. So I think of her as towering.
0: Yeah. I said, and then before
1: Holly,
0: we go to break.
1: You know, you've stood next to her before.
2: Mm-hmm. Yeah. She has such a presence of gravitas on camera that you would expect her to be taller than she is.
0: Yeah. I'll end with this for this segment and we'll come back to it a little bit later. Colleen, you set me up perfectly. Before I separated from Meredith, I go, Meredith, we do have a connection. I said, I'm sure you will remember an episode of Who Wants to Be a Millionaire from 2006 featuring the executive producer of the radio show and middle management, Holly Roberts, a young lady from Farmington, Minnesota. And she goes, I will never forget her. And I go, of course, Meredith.
2: Of course not. Of course not.
1: She is unforgettable.
2: Mm-hmm. You've only done 1,000 episodes of 25 words or less, and God knows how many episodes of Who Wants to Be a Millionaire.
0: I will never forget Holly Roberts was her exact words, Holly. I will never forget Holly Roberts. That's exactly how she said it. Oh, heavens to Murgatroyd. Yeah, coming up in the next hours, I'll tell you about Corbin Blue, Hanson, and I went to a couple Broadway shows. We have so much to do. It's going to be such a fun couple days. We'll be right back. Stay with us.
3: Brittany and Kendall.
4: You asking people around the office about what your experience is going to be like tonight for your spray tan is pretty fun.
5: It's pretty.
4: Because you're like somewhat like weirdly nervous about it. And I'm like, it's just a spray tan, right?
5: Why is it so scary? And so then everyone's talked me through it, including Kendall. And they're like, you're going to pick up your butt and you're going to show your booty hole. And I was like, what? Do we all just know that? I'm a little worried because I almost got naked for the Reiki guy who actually put a blanket on me.
4: Yeah. Not only do I not want you to take your clothes off, actually add another layer, please.
5: So I'm so scared.
4: Yeah.
5: I'm going to be like, okay, walk out naked. And they're like, you pervert.
4: Yeah.
5: Go back in there.
3: 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My Talk 107.1. 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
3: 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My Talk. Everything Entertainment.

0: Everybody, hope you're having a really good start to the day. What's the weather like for your birthday today, Colleen Lindstrom?
1: It's kind of cloudy. It's been spritzing this morning a little bit. But Holly, what's it supposed to do going forward?
2: Clearing skies with a high of 80. Then it's going to be dry tomorrow, also in the 80s. Then we're going to have some thunderstorms and rain and lingering precipitation for the rest of the week.
1: Yeah.
0: Oh, yay.
1: Well, I finally got all of my plants where they belong, and so I'm fine with the rain because it's necessary.
2: Yeah.
0: Yeah. We need a little rain.
2: We need some moisture.
1: Yeah.
0: Moisture.
1: Yeah.
0: Moisture. Moisture. Okay. We have to talk pop culture, the box office. There is a movement, Holly, and it's not happening in the bathroom. There is a box office movement happening, and it's a shift, wouldn't you say, Holly?
2: Yeah, you have to pay attention to this. And if you don't pay attention to this shift, well, bless you. Number one at the box office this weekend, Backrooms.
1: Everybody in my family wants to see this.
2: I saw it yesterday.
1: Did you?
2: So I have a big fat movie review when we are ready. Backrooms made a record-breaking $81 million in its opening weekend. This movie cost $10 million to make, and it's directed by a 20-year-old who got his start on YouTube making creepypasta videos.
1: Wait, sorry, creepypasta videos?
0: Thank you, Colleen.
1: We can't just mow over that.
0: We can't go over that quickly.
2: It's a whole genre of videos where it's like, think of Slenderman. You guys have heard of Slenderman?
1: Oh, yeah.
2: Mm-hmm. Yes. So urban legends, horror stories, all on the internet. So that kind of lore made into YouTube videos. And this guy makes them self-taught on After Effects and other things. Special effects, you know, post-production stuff. And his movie made $81 million over the weekend. Not only that,
1: if ever there were a success story.
2: Yeah.
0: Right?
2: Not only that, but number two at the box office is another YouTube filmmaker. Their film Obsession made $26 million and has made $100 million domestically. And this is in its third weekend of release.
1: Yeah, unbelievable. Also one that we want to see at my house.
0: Yeah, everyone at the TV show is obsessed with Obsession. And I watched the trailer. Oh, my God. Like, even just the trailer freaked me out. It looks terrifying. Mm-hmm. Holly, you haven't seen this, have you?
2: No, I haven't seen Obsessions, but now I'm curious about it. Usually, horror is not my genre.
0: Yeah.
2: But I will see this as a cultural experiment because, woof, coming in at third place at the box office, The Mandalorian and Grogu, dropping 70% at the box office in its second weekend.
1: I mean, that is wild when you think about, you know, how much people anticipate those Star Wars properties and how they project those to do so well. And to have the pasta monster guy,
2: creepy pasta dude.
1: Outperforming, that's incredible.
2: I think it goes back to something that you were touching on, Jason, last week when you were talking about The Mandalorian and Grogu, which is adjust your expectations for Star Wars movies, because this is a 50-year-old franchise. That's old.
0: Mm-hmm. Yes.
2: Is it speaking to contemporary audiences in the way that Disney wants it to? I would argue no.
0: No,
2: it's not.
0: It's not.
2: And that's okay.
0: And again, this is an offshoot. This isn't even the main story. Like, I think they would have been better served. It would have been a bigger event. And I was shocked they didn't do that. They should have come back with an episode 10. Then I got to tell you, I feel this in my bones and I think I'm right. We'll never know because you can't change the past. But if they would have taken the 7-year break, which they did, and then returned to theaters with an episode 10, whatever that means, whatever that would look like, I think it would have been an event like the other Star Wars movies, but them coming back to theaters with an offshoot, a spinoff of, I mean, even though Mandalorian is very popular, not as popular as the main story. That's, I don't know. That's my theory, and I'm sticking to it. Mm-hmm. I said what I said.
1: Thank you, NeNe Leakes.
2: This is, I think, a signal of a big sea change in Hollywood. One that I look forward to. It's kind of like back in the day. Let's go back 50, 60 years. It's like Hollywood. 70s. Well, 70s. Really? And I'm looking to the 60s. Mm. It's kind of like in the late 60s when Hollywood was putting out movies like Dr. Doolittle, starring Rex Harrison. Boy, did we need that, like a punch in the face. Meanwhile, there's a whole counterculture of youth filmmakers who are making things like Easy Rider, Midnight Cowboy, speaking to contemporary audiences in ways that they want to be talked to. I think that this signifies a movement in that direction.
1: Oh, I don't disagree with you. I mean, when you imagine, I mean, I say no more than pasta monster, dude.
2: Creepy Thank pasta.
1: You, creepy pasta right guy. There. Because that is what the kids are paying attention to. You know, when you talk about speaking the language of the culture, you know, our culture is driven by younger people at this time. And when you think about, for them, YouTube is their television.
0: Yeah.
1: They go to YouTube before they go to network TV. They go to YouTube before they go to any streaming service. So that's the language that they speak. And somebody who can speak in that vernacular is definitely going to bring people into the theaters.
0: Wait, absolutely.
2: More than 50% of the people who saw Backrooms over the weekend were 25 years or younger.
1: Mm-hmm.
0: What was the percentage of that?
2: 50% of the people who saw Backrooms over the weekend were 25 years of age or younger, and 85% of the audiences were under the age of 35. I saw the movie yesterday, and I can tell you that that is an accurate statistic.
0: Looking at the auditorium?
2: Yeah, just looking at the auditorium. And there was a lot of people there, because you know I love myself a matinee.
0: Yeah.
2: I don't go to a movie past 3 p.m. Yeah, I didn't even go at 3 p.m., Jason. I went to a 1:45 yesterday.
0: And the 1:45 was even busy?
2: Yeah, the 1:45 for Backrooms was busy at my local movie house. And
0: well, that tells you something right there.
2: And most of the people, I would say, accurately under the age of 35.
0: And this is didn't A24 buy this, Holly?
2: They did, and this is their one of their biggest grossing movies of all time. Marty Supreme still holds that title, but I think that Backrooms is going to pass that number very quickly.
0: Holly does have a big fat movie review coming up in our third hour, but Holly, can you give, to wrap this up and put a perfect bow on it, what is the story of Backrooms?
2: The story of Backrooms, creepypasta genre, right? And so it follows a guy, so a down on his luck, frustrated architect turned furniture sales manager. His name is Clark. He's played by Chiwetel Ejiofor. He finds a portal into a series of hallways. So that's the Backrooms. And you see those in the trailer. So Clark decides to investigate this with the help of some of his friends. And when things don't go as planned, guys, I'm going to tell you that. Things don't go as planned. And Clark's therapist, Mary, she tries to go and find him in the back rooms.
1: You know, just visually, one of the things that the kids are into these days are liminal spaces. And that is very memed, and it is all over social media, and the kids are always trying to find liminal spaces and take, so visually this again speaks that language.
0: The trailer for this one creeped me out for that reason. And again, a lot of it seems to be in daylight and I found it terrifying. I was like, okay, but I didn't know anything about it. I saw the trailer and I saw some pre-pub and I thought, oh, well, this is interesting, but I had no idea what it was about. Well, Holly will give us a big fat movie review coming up in our third hour, but coming up in our second hour, Am I the Asshat? I'll have more stories from New York City and my appearance on 25 Words or Less. Plus, I saw a couple Broadway shows and I got married again. That's right. It was I've been very busy since last time I talked to you. Hour two when we come back.
3: Where talk is fun.
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6: We're living through a monetary crime scene, and your IRA or 401k is a key victim. Hi, Dr. Ron Paul here. In 1971, gold was $35 an ounce. After the dollar was cut loose from it, inflation soared. And in just 9 years, gold hit $850. People who diversified into precious metals survived and thrived. Today, we're in a worse

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1: Well, those lane restrictions on westbound 94 in Hudson are causing horrible delays as you cross into Minnesota. By the way, this is your My Talk traffic. Let's talk about some crashes. 94 eastbound, a crash at Cedar Avenue and Riverside Avenue in Minneapolis has traffic clogged at the Mississippi River. Also in Llano Lakes, there's a crash with a vehicle on the side of the road. Southbound 35E, watch out at, by the 35 split and Main Street. Also, Highway 10 northbound by Warner Road is extremely clogged just south of Interstate 94. Drive like a champion. That's your My Talk traffic. Now it's time for your 5 Eyewitness News weather forecast. Sprinkles and clouds this morning, then clearing skies this afternoon with a high of 80. Partly cloudy skies, 62 tonight. Tomorrow, mostly sunny, 85. Right now, the My Talk studios, it's partly cloudy and 61.
2: Can you tell me what you know?
1: At the box office this weekend, the horror movie Backrooms made more than $81 million. That makes its director, 20-year-old Kane Parsons, the youngest director to ever top the domestic box office. The previous record holder was 27 years of age. And at Harvard's graduation, Conan O'Brien urged the kids to live their lives so that graduation from Harvard becomes, quote, the least important thing people know about them. Well, by the way, yes, Conan O'Brien did graduate from Harvard himself. And finally, it was a weekend of celebration for Dua Lipa and Callum Turner. They officially got married in London over the weekend at Old Marylebone Town Hall. And Dua Lipa was wearing a lovely Schiaparelli haute couture outfit, but you could see the pounds on her hips. So, oops! The couple reportedly having a second wedding ceremony in Italy. Well, that's all the dirt this hour. For more, check out MyTalk1071.com or download the MyTalk app.
2: She's keeping me well informed.
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3: 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It's the Jason Matheson Show.

0: We are walking on sunshine on this Monday, June 1st, 2026. What's up, everybody? Welcome to the Jason Matheson Show. I'm Jason. Right over there, say hello once again to my buddy and yours, Colleen Lindstrom.
1: Good morning, buddies.
2: Morning, buddy.
0: And right over there,
3: it's Holly Roberts.
4: Well, good morning.
0: Well, good morning. Good morning. Cheers, everyone. Raise a glass.
4: Oh, yeah. Coffee.
1: Okay.
4: I've been going back and forth between the electrolytes and the coffee this morning.
0: I forgot my electrolytes.
4: Same, Jason.
0: Yeah, I did not bring them. As they used to say on the Today Show, this is a special split edition of our show. Colleen and Holly are back at Hubbard headquarters. I am in New York City at the fabulous Marriott Marquis in the heart of Times Square. Colleen and Tilla's favorite hotel.
4: I love that hotel. Yes. What floor are you on?
0: I think I'm 30.
4: Oh my gosh. I hate the one thing about the Marriott Marquis is they have glass elevators that go up the center, mm-hmm. and I am deathly afraid of heights. And so my whole family knows when we stay at the Marriott Marquis, and my daughter especially, because she and I go together very often, and that's where we stay. Everybody knows that I am going to just mutter to myself quietly the whole way up. Because I have to self-talk myself the whole ride to the floor.
0: Really?
4: Yes, and I usually ask for a lower floor because I can handle that better. And 100% of the time, they're like, ooh, we got your request for a lower floor, but is the 25th floor okay? And I'm like, so that's not low. That's all right. And we usually are there when there's a lot of kids there for spring break. And so they will cram into an elevator and I will be standing at the front. I can't go near the glass with my eyes closed going, you're going to get there. You're going to get there. Nobody's ever died in this elevator. You won't die in this elevator. You're going to make it all the way up to where you're going and you're going to get out of the elevator and everything is going to be just fine. You won't die in this elevator. Yep.
0: Well, there was the one accident in Kansas City.
4: That's enough.
1: Remember the movie Line?

0: Last Action Hero when there was a glass elevator there.
1: Oh my gosh.
0: No.
1: They're not helpful at all.
2: Actually, I'm not going to tell
1: everybody what my actual fear about all elevators is because I don't want to give anybody else that nightmare. Okay, fine. I'll tell you.
3: No, now I want to know.
1: It's that. Okay. Are you ready?
3: I'm ready. Holly, do you know this about her?
0: Maybe.
3: Okay.
1: My real fear about all elevators, it doesn't matter how high they go, is that I will be in the midst of stepping off the elevator. And when I'm halfway between the elevator and real floor, the whole elevator will drop and slice me in half.
3: Holly.
1: Yep.
3: Holly, wasn't that featured in one of the Warner Brothers cartoons? Didn't that happen to Bugs Bunny or Wile E. Coyote?
0: Yeah, and because they're cartoons, they were able to survive.
1: Yeah, maybe that's the seed of my fear. Did y'all think of that?
0: I have been stuck in an elevator, and the elevator was between floors, and we had to jimmy the doors open and crawl out.
1: Nope, Holly, zero
3: that
1: chance.
3: Happened to you, Holly?
1: Oh, no.
0: Yeah, that happened in India.
1: Oh, you've told me that. That's right. That was nightmare fuel.
0: Yeah.
3: You had to crawl out of the elevator?
0: We were stuck, and no one was coming to get us. So we had to pry the door open. We were probably on, like, the 20th floor.
1: Oh, no.
3: No.
0: So we just went, he-manned it, Hercules'd it, and then we just crawled out.
1: Oh, my God!
0: It was either that or stay in there for hours.
1: I mean, yes.
3: Oh, my God. Colleen, what would you have done?
1: Well, Jason... Let's start here. You walked us through an experience on your way to the game show where you were concerned about the runway.
3: Having to poo.
1: Yeah, pretty much.
3: Yeah, yeah.
1: So I'll just tell you that would happen to me. There would be no concern about it. It would just happen.
0: Well, then we'd have to get out even faster because Colleen just did a number three.
1: It's true, but I just am saying that is the first thing that probably would happen. To me, in a situation
3: Would you effort crawling out like Indiana Holly did? Would you try to crawl out? Or would you just wait there for your impending doom?
1: It's hard to say because I would hope that adrenaline would take over and I would do the right thing and crawl out like everybody else was. But again, that's my fear. Remember, being halfway on and halfway off and having the cable snap is the thing that would just really do it for me. I do have to tell you, last night I was watching my favorite show, which is...
3: Grey's Anatomy?
1: No. Hometown In This Together.
3: Oh my gosh.
1: Okay. And they were working on the elevator for the new hotel. And they had it on a platform. And I would like to just respectfully say, I think platforms are a better way to go than the cable hanging thing, like the pulley system that they seem to put elevators on. Give me a platform. Give me something that raises me up like I'm freaking Britney Spears at the VMAs. That's what I want.
3: Colleen,
1: yes, hi.
3: I love you, but should we be taking elevator advice from a home improvement show?
1: Yeah, because they're improving homes. Seems like they know what they're doing. Thank you very much. As impressed as I am with the invention of Elijah Otis.
3: Yeah. Is that who invented the
1: allegedly,
3: elevator?
1: I don't know. I think so. I just
3: I've seen his name on the metal plaques inside. Yeah, yeah.
1: So I'm going to give him some credit. The hanging thing is what's not working for me. Just gravity wise, I feel like push us up. Don't hang us.
3: I get that.
0: I think that elevator technology has become a little bit more sophisticated over the past century.
1: Thank God.
3: But Holly said, thanks, Colleen. That wasn't overly confident, I wouldn't take that check to the bank and cash it.
1: I will. Any port in a storm, y'all.
3: This isn't a fear, but being in a hotel right now and my talkers, I think you will be with me. This is what we call a relatable. This isn't a fear. This is a frustration. This is a just saying with elevators or an irritant of the human race. And I wonder if you're going to guess what when it comes to elevators, when it is busy and the elevator door opens and the people in the front will not move back to allow you to walk in. It's like, okay, get back. The door, okay, why are you still standing? Get back. You have to let us in. Like, get back. Or the opposite of that, and then, Colleen, I see your face. The opposite is when you're in the elevator and the door opens and the people rush in before you can get out. And you're like, can you? I have snapped at people. I'm like, can you give us a minute? Like, let us get out before you get in, butthole.
1: That is exactly what I was going to say, is the way that people stand in front of those doors
3: and rush in.
1: And it's like, okay, so FYI, the whole thing with the elevator is like some people are getting off and some people are getting on. And it's a really small room, so it seems logical. You let the people. I have trained my children to stand out of the way.
3: Thank you. Thank you.
1: Because they do. Because I get it. Like, kids do that. They're like, oh, the doors are open. I'm going in. And you're like, chill. Wait a second. Everybody's going to get on. We just have to let people off first so there's room for us.
3: Yes.
1: Oh
3: God, that irritates me.
1: It irritates me too.
3: Colin gets so mad. He's like, okay, can you let us off before you rush in like it was Black Friday? Like, you know. Like you're getting some doorbuster
1: like
3: TV
1: think
3: sales.
1: There's like free cookies in there. Or
4: I need a Tickle Me Elmo now. Watch out, Deb. I'm going to punch out for it.
1: Oh my gosh.
3: Oh, yeah. Oh, because it's happened a few, because there's a convention, as there always is in New York. There's a convention in this hotel, and people are everywhere with their little lanyards, and these lanyard people. Girl, they want to get into the elevator first, and I've had to snap at Lanyard Larry. I did last night. I'm waiting to get off, and then he just barrels in. I go, whoa. I did that. I just go, whoa. Can you give a girl a moment there, Larry, with your lanyard? Don't you have a meeting
1: to go
3: to?
1: Well, he feels very important, you know, because he has a lanyard, which tells you he's important.
3: Yes, he's very important here.
1: Part of the lanyard people.
3: That's right. We're going to take a small break. When we come back, I'll tell you about my time with Corbin Blue on the game show, why I'm now married three times and more. Stay with us.
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0: Welcome back, everyone. It's Jason Matheson Show, starring Colleen Lindstrom, starring Holly Roberts and you. It's a special split edition of our show. Holly and Colleen are back at Hubbard headquarters. I'm in New York City. I'll be here through tomorrow. I appeared on 25 Words or Less with Meredith Vieira for a 6-episode run. You'll be seeing those episodes throughout the summer and into the fall. A little bit more about that. So my first 3 episodes that I did was my, each episode has two, if you've never watched, each episode has 2 celebs and they assist a team of 2. And my co-celeb was High School Musical, Dancing with the Stars, Broadway star, Corbin Blue. And I got a full admittance here, full disclosure. It wasn't that I wasn't a fan, but I just wasn't sure. I didn't have an opinion about Corbin. I had never met him. I've never interviewed him. And I was a little nervous because the Melissa Peterman had told me, I'm sorry, Hollywood icon Melissa Peterman had told me, thank you, that he's really good, like real good. And he's very competitive. And he's been on the show many times. He wasn't on last season because he was doing the Great Gatsby in London, you know, that little thing.
1: No big deal.
0: And in the West End, no big deal. So, but he had returned, and this was his first return in a very long time. So I pull up and I see his trailer next to mine. I'm like, oh God, okay. Okay, Jace.
1: Be nice. Maybe he's, be nice.
0: Maybe, yeah. Please be nice. Please be nice. Please be nice. You know, don't be a butthead. Don't, you know, and also please have an off day.
1: Yeah, right.
0: please don't be that good.
1: Don't be your best today.
0: Don't be best. Be rusty, please. So I had about an hour in my trailer before he came, and then the producer knocks on my door and he's like, hey, Corbin wants to meet you. And I walk out there, and this has only happened, I think, two or three other times where I have, quote, met a celebrity, and there has been like an instant relaxation and an instant connection and okay, this guy's a friend. And it happened with Paige Davis from Trading Spaces. It happened with the aforementioned Hollywood icon Melissa Peterman. It happened with Linda Gray from Dallas, and then it happened this time with Corbin. And we stood outside and he was just like, hey man, and he gave me a hug. He like pulled me in for a hug. I'm like, oh okay.
1: We're going there. Okay.
0: We're going there. Okay. Okay. We're gonna hug right now. Okay. And he could not have been nicer. Just the sweetest of sweet guys. He was giving me tips. He's like, if you need anything, let me know. Knock on the trailer, because our trailers were connected. He goes, if you need something, just ask or knock on the window or knock on the trailer. And then during the gameplay, he was completely like joking around with me. We got more and more comfortable with each other. We had to do a round of social media where we played like another little game. And he was just taking the lead and helping me along. Just the sweetest of guys. And then we got done. We got in one of their episodes and I had made a joke. Or no, I'm sorry, Meredith had made a joke because his rap time was, he had a hard out at 2:30 because dude had a show that night.
1: No big deal. He's just on Broadway right now.
0: He's just on Broadway as the narrator, Nick, in The Great Gatsby at the Broadway Theater. And Meredith marveled at, you know, as we got to the last game, Meredith goes during one of our downtimes, and maybe this aired on YouTube. Maybe you could hear this back and forth, because I'm now realizing Colleen told me, and our listener, David, who is just giving me all sorts of things today in the emails. I didn't know that all of our banter in these live shows, you guys could hear.
1: Yeah.
0: So you could see them on YouTube. But any hoodly doodly, Meredith Vieira was like, really, dude? Like, thank you so much for doing this show, because you have a real show to do in a few hours. Like, he has a Broadway show.
1: Yeah.
0: Like, not just taking his dad to Applebee's.
1: He's going to be in front of a big audience who came to see him.
0: Yeah. And so Meredith made that joke. And then I forgot what I said. I said something about, oh, well, I'll go tonight or something like that. And he cocked his head. And we got done with the shows, and we were walking back to the dressing rooms. We were being escorted back, and we said goodbye to Meredith. And he looks at me, and he goes, do you want to come to the show? And I said, sure. I said, tonight I can't. I said, but, you know, I'm here through Tuesday. And he goes, I'll tell you what. He goes, you tell me when you want to go. He goes, I want you to come backstage. And I said, I go, Corbin, you do not have to do that. I said, I was literally listening to a Howard Stern interview. And he goes, you listen to Stern? I go, yeah. So then we bonded about that. And I'm like, okay, now we're really married. And I think, again, I might be pregnant. But anyway, I was just listening to Stern. And I go, I forgot who he was asking. But Stern flat out asked, you don't really want people coming backstage. You're done with the show. You just want to go home. You're doing it to be polite. And Corbin goes, no, Jason, seriously, I would love, it just means a lot that you would support me. And I'm like, okay, dude, I'm coming to a show. Like, of course I would. Like, he was, and that's exactly how he phrased it. He's like, it just means a lot that we just met and you're coming to support me. And I go, yeah, Corbin, you're on Broadway. Like, it's not a hard task to come to the Great Gatsby.
1: Yeah, no big deal.
0: And he goes, so then he looked at me and he goes, well, here, let's take a picture. He goes, do you want a picture? He goes, I want a picture. And I go, and I'm thinking to myself, hell yeah, I want a picture, because it's our wedding and we need something
1: and
0: for our engagement.
1: And when the baby comes, we need to say, this is when your daddy's met.
2: We need the origin story.
1: Yeah.
0: Thank you, Holly.
2: They're going to ask about it.
0: They are going to ask about it. And I said, yeah. And he goes, okay, let's take a pic. So we took a pic and he goes, let me give you my number. Okay. Right then, I was like, oh my God, we are married. I wonder what kind of house we're going to get. Like, I just kept thinking about our whole future. Like, Holly, we're going to get a 2-car garage or a 3-car garage. And then are we going to get like EVs? Or is he an EV guy? Like, do we have to get a charger? And what color is our fence going to be? And does he like basements? Because I like a basement. I was thinking everything. I just saw our future, you know. So our iPhones touched. And it was yeah. And then we exchanged numbers. And then we're in the trailers. And he's like, text me the picture. So I text the pictures. And he goes, you text me when you want to come to the show. So I did. And I said, look, I go, I'm a Midwest guy. I go, and I hate, with a capital H, asking people for favors. I just do. I don't like bothering mm-hmm. people.
1: Mm-hmm. That's real.
0: I don't. It is all in my, it's all in my recipe. It's in my DNA. I do not like to be embarrassed. And I do not like to bother people. Mm-hmm. So the combination of both those things, I don't want to be like, hi, Corbin.
1: Right.
0: I know you did. It's Jason from the game show. It's Jason from the game show. Remember me? Can I have tickets? I don't want to be that guy.
1: And
0: you know
1: I'm
0: what I mean?
1: Also like this, and I don't know if you're like this too, Jason, but I'm like, I will walk away from that interaction and go, were they just doing that to be nice? Are they going to forget that they offered that to me?
0: Thank you.
2: I have to go back and talk to them, and then what if they didn't mean that? And then
0: awkward.
2: They're just like, oh yeah, what's that guy? It's your name. Oh, Mason. It's so nice to,
1: Yeah, I remember you from yesterday.
0: Yes. All of those things.
1: Yes.
0: So I never do this. I must have proofread my initial text to him 7 to 8 times.
1: Oh my gosh.
0: I'm just like, okay, is the wording too desperate? Like, is it, you know, I felt like I was asking someone out on a date, you know, when you're like, okay, do I text the day after or do I text 2 days after? Mm-hmm. And I'm like, Jason, just send the blanket and blank text message.
1: Yeah,
0: it's not
1: what's
0: that big
1: the
0: of a
1: worst
0: deal.
1: Thing that could happen? You get ignored.
0: I mean, I get ignored. I creep him out with a word, you know, with a word use or two. Uh-huh. I seem like Obsession, you know, that movie. Something. I'm coming on too strong.
2: You put a period at the end of your sentence. Oh my gosh.
1: Oh my
0: I know.
1: Gosh! Can you?
0: Well, he is
1: it?
0: Close to our age, Holly, so he wouldn't mind punctuation. He's 40
1: loves
0: in the 40 area. I know that. We talked about that.
1: I know this because we're married.
0: We're married.
2: Throw a semicolon at him, okay?
0: Mm-hmm. Yeah. So lo and behold, I did text him. He texted right back and he's like, do you want to come Sunday? And I said, if I could. He goes, you tell me. He goes, I want you to come whenever you want to come. So I said, okay, 3 o'clock. And he goes, and you're coming backstage, right? And I said, just sure. So he gave me instructions on how to do it. And we went to the show yesterday. I'll give a review probably tomorrow, but I'll just tell you about the backstage. He told me what stage door to go to. He said my name would be on a list. So I go to the stage door and there's a delightful security guard. I go, hi, Jason Matheson. He goes, okay. And he walks in and he calls. He goes, Corbin's guest is on the stage. So we're standing on the stage.
1: On a Broadway stage. Isn't that the craziest feeling?
0: It's the craziest feeling. Yeah. The ghost light is up there. We're standing on the stage. Moments. I mean, the stage is still warm. I mean, the curtain had just closed. And then Corbin changes. He comes downstairs, pulls me in for like the biggest hug, hugs Colin. Colin collapses. Like, Colin's like, what? I mean, because he's a theater kid. So A, he's on a Broadway stage. Yeah. B, there's a ghost light looking at him. And C, he's just being hugged by a guy from High School Musical.
1: No big deal.
0: And he talked to us for like, I don't know, 15 minutes. Like, the guy is tired. Like, you know, and he's like, no, come over here. I want to show you this. I want to show you how the car works. So he showed me how the car works. And then he pulled over. He could not have been nicer. And then he's like, he goes, I can't wait to see you next season. He goes, I think they're going to put us back together again for an episode. You know, I'm sorry. I told him, he goes, oh my God, I would love that. Aww. I said, yeah, I think they want us to come back together next season. He goes, oh my God, I would love that. And then I told him about all the antics that happened in the audience, which again, I will tell you about that tomorrow. There was drama at the Circle K, not with us.
1: Good. Well,
0: but security had to be called. That's all I'll say. In our audience. And we told, that's the first thing when Corbin walked in, I go, dude, I said, you missed so much. He goes, I think I saw it. Tell me. And I was like, oh God, we're already gossiping.
1: Now
0: I know I'm pregnant. I'm in love.
1: I think you and Colin might both be pregnant.
2: I was going to say, has Colin peed on a stick?
0: No, but as we're walking, Colin goes, okay, I know how you are. So you tell me, when will it not be desperate for me to slide into his DMs to thank him for yesterday? And I go, give him till tomorrow. Do not do it tonight. Do it tomorrow. And I said, thank you for asking.
1: Oh my gosh. I love it.
0: Yeah. So Corbin, love you.
1: I'm so glad to hear he's as delightful as he is on screen. Because he is so charming and so sweet on screen, and you always want to believe that those types of people are that good off camera as well.
0: 100%. And everyone that, like Missy, Melissa Peterman said, backed me up on that. Our boss, Stephen Brown, said, oh, he's a delight. My buddy Jim Caruso from Cast Party, who I always talk about, he knows Liza Minnelli and was in the book and the documentary that Jim said that because Corbin has performed at Birdland Jazz Club where Jim does his Cast Party show. And he said, Corbin is the real deal. I was texting him last night. So yeah, just a good dude.
1: And I love it.
0: It doesn't hurt that he's not hard to look at.
1: He's easy on the eyes for sure.
0: I just wanted to throw that out there before we go to commercial. We'll be right back.
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13: Well, my talk traffic, it's a little spicy, especially on Highway 12, because it's been reduced to one lane in both directions between Carlson Parkway and Gleason Lake Road. That's also known as County Road 15. That's today through next Monday, and it's bonnet to boot because of that. So maybe you want to plan alternate routes. That's up to you. The lane restrictions on 94 westbound in Hudson still spicy, causing delays as you cross into Minnesota. 169 southbound really congested, approaching 610 in Osseo. And in downtown Minneapolis, both 94 eastbound and 94 westbound slow and sluggish as you make your way in through the Lowry Hill Tunnel. And Highway 10 northbound by Warner Road still clogged just south of 94 in St. Paul. That's your MyTalk traffic, your 5 Eyewitness News weather forecast brought to you by YMCA of the North. This morning, cloudy skies giving way to clearing conditions this afternoon with a high of 80. Tonight, partly cloudy, 62. Tomorrow, our dry day for the week, mostly sunny and 85. Right now, the MyTalk studios, it's partly cloudy and 62.
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0: Oh, I'm Jace with Colleen and Holly. Coming up at the top of the third hour, Screen Queens, all the TV news and reviews you need to know. And then from TV to movies, Holly, and I can't wait for this, Holly has a big fat movie review of the number one movie. Is it number one? Yeah, number one, Backrooms. What's it about? How did she like it? I have so many questions.
1: Was she able to sleep afterwards?
0: Is there a pirate in there? I mean, it's just so much. I mean, there's so much to ask. So much to ask.
2: I will have some answers for you.
0: Thank you, Holly. But right now, it's time for Am I the A-Hole?
2: Oh, my goodness. Here we go.
3: Am I wrong?
4: No, you're not wrong.
3: Am I wrong?
4: You're not wrong, Walter. You're just an A-Hole.
5: Am I wrong?
6: Am I the asshat?
0: I have today's Am I the Asshat? We pull these directly from the popular Reddit thread, Am I the A-Hole? Here we go. This is very simple, not too long. Am I the A-Hole for not giving up my first class seat?
1: Oh.
0: Okay. My husband and I have saved up and used points to upgrade to first class for a five-hour flight. It's a big deal for us. We don't do this often. We board, we get settled, and a woman comes up holding a baby and asks if I'd switch seats so she can sit next to her mom, who's in first class with me, to help with the baby. Her seat, middle, back of the plane area. I said, politely, no. I told her I'd paid extra for this exact seat, and I was going to enjoy it, and I was looking forward to it. She gave me the look. Her mom gave me the look. A guy across the aisle muttered something. My husband was quiet the whole time, which means I think he thinks I'm wrong. For the rest of the flight, I felt eyes on me. The baby was fine, by the way. Didn't cry once. But I keep replaying it. Was I a monster for keeping the seat I paid for? Or is everyone else just guilting strangers into doing their planning for them? So I'm asking, am I the a-hole? 651-641-1071. 651-641-1071. As Colleen rears back in her chair. Girl.
2: She is positioning herself to deliver an opinion.
1: Girl.
0: Mm-hmm.
1: No, you are not the asshat for that. Girl, you paid for that seat. And I'm going to be real, real with you. People might have been muttering, but I don't think they were muttering about what you thought they were muttering about. They were probably like, thank God, lady. Because nobody ever wants a baby next to them unless you're me. I love babies.
0: Do you really not? You don't mind on planes?
1: I love babies. And if they're crying, this is my struggle, is if there's a baby crying near me, I know better than to know that as a stranger, I am going to be able to soothe that baby. But my uterus tells me you can help. And then I have to stop myself because nobody wants a stranger helping with their baby. That's awkward, right? Mm-hmm. So I have to stop myself from being like, I would like to hold your baby. Don't do it. Don't do it. Don't do it. Don't do it. Anyway, my point is, no, you're not an asshat for saying no to that. That something happened with their planning with the mother and the daughter.
0: Mm-hmm.
1: And if it felt important for the daughter to be seated next to the mother, the mother should not have either moved to first class if that's what happened or whatever. They should have planned ahead and gotten those seats next to each other and not gone for the upgrade or whatever. That mm-hmm. is not her responsibility to make sure that those two are seated next to each other. And I say that as somebody who has been in a situation where I was not seated next to my husband when we had infants on the plane. And you know what? It's a bummer and it sucks. But yeah. It is just the reality.
0: I don't think the asshat at all, because even if you remove the first class aspect of it out of it, I also, you know, in similar scenarios, you don't, in my opinion, you don't have to give up your seat in almost any scenario.
1: No.
0: You pay for it. I firmly believe that. Now, does it work to my disadvantage sometimes? Yes. Colin and I have not been with each other, and we've asked, like, Stephanie and I, literally, this just happened.
1: Yeah.
0: And I looked at the people, and I go, I told you guys that story. I said, I don't care. I'm just going to ask.
1: Yeah.
0: If you don't want to give it to me.
1: It's totally
0: boo-boo,
1: fine.
0: You stay here.
1: Yeah.
0: This is your seat. I don't care, but I'm just going to ask for poops and giggles. But yeah.
1: Yeah, you should always feel free to ask, but no is actually an acceptable answer if you're asking.
0: Holly, before we go to the phone lines, what do you think?
2: Not the ass hat. I am always curious, and I will be perpetually curious on why people get so precious about their airplane seats, especially when they didn't purchase them together. Yeah. Sit on a plane, you're going to be fine. Like, you will be fine. It is not. It is a couple hours in a metal tube flying over space. You're going to be okay.
1: You're going to be just fine.
0: You'll be fine.
1: You'll be fine.
0: Do you have anyone on the phone lines, Holly?
2: Oh, full.
0: Oh, who do we have?
2: Let's start with Allie.
0: Hi, Allie. Welcome to the show. Is this woman the ass hat?
7: Hi. Good morning, pals. The woman who did not give up her seat is not the ass hat. Also, you know, if the plane goes down, you're assigned to that seat. If they're looking for survivors, they need to know who's in that seat.
0: You went there, and I love it. You're absolutely right. That's you went there, and that you went there. You went there, and yes, you're absolutely right.
7: Yeah.
1: I'm struggling with it, but that's okay, Allie. You're not responsible for my anxiety and my feelings. That's my responsibility.
2: Yeah, thanks for your
1: that's
2: call,
1: okay.
0: Allie. Oh, God, I love Allie.
1: I mean, she's not wrong, but
0: God, I love Allie.
2: We don't need to check dental records. We just need the manifest.
1: That's all we need.
0: Oh. That was extraordinary. Who's next, Holly?
2: Kevin is next.
1: I know, we're
0: Hi,
1: still
0: Kevin.
1: Recovering.
0: Hi, Kevin. Welcome to our... Yeah. Hi, Kevin. Is the woman who didn't give up her seat the asshat?
8: No, I think the grandmother in first class is the asshat.
1: Yeah! Yeah, that's right. I'm with you, Kevin.
8: Because... if this is truly about helping the mother care for the baby, then the grandmother should be back in coach. And I'm sure someone in coach would love to trade and move up to first class. So grandma needs to set her glass of champagne down and go back and help her daughter.
1: Yes. Or Kevin, yes. Or say to the daughter, girl, it's fine. I'll take the baby back in coach. You sit in first class. You put your feet up. You get your free bevvies. You get pampered. I'll be in the back with the crying baby. We're good.
8: Yeah.
0: And let's be clear, it's not good champagne anyway.
1: True. It's true.
8: No, that's true.
0: It's not good champs. Yeah. Thanks, Kev. Have a good day. Let's do one more, Holly. Who do we have?
2: Ashley gets the last word.
0: Ashley, you get the last word. Is the mother who didn't give up her seat the asshat?
9: No, the mother with the baby is definitely the asshat. And you can't tell me that they didn't have this thing pre-planned.
1: Mm-hmm.
9: You know what I'm saying? Like, oh, yeah, we'll just do this. You get in first class, and I'll just ask somebody, and I'm sure they'll move for us. And I've had a baby on a plane with a dog traveling across the country all by myself, and guess what? I figured it out.
1: You did.
9: Yeah.
0: That's right. That's
9: no big deal.
0: No big deal. Thank you so much.
1: Thanks.
0: Well, I think it's unanimous, right, Holly Roberts? I think it's unanimous.
2: I think so.
6: The results are in. You are not the asshat.
0: Am I the asshat? 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I don't know why I said it like
2: Where
0: that.
2: Where am I going for these social rewards?
1: 107.
0: Holly. 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
2: Got it.
0: We'll be right back.
10: Morning, sunshine.
1: I would like to respectfully submit axe throwing to the...
2: Modern pentathlon. I'd like to add binge watching television to the modern pentathlon.
1: Thank you. I would like to also submit snack making.
11: Like Chex Mix? Like, sure. Like making a mix?
1: Yes.
11: Yeah.
1: Okay. Sure.
2: Ninja Warrior is replacing the equestrian element in the modern pentathlon.
1: No. Nobody's riding a horse anymore. Everyone's doing the, you know.
10: Yes, they do.
1: Plenty of people ride horses. Have you met the Amish?
2: That are participating in the International Olympic Games.
1: Okay, fine.
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0: Hi, everyone. It's Jason for MSP. I was just at MSP, and I'm flying back there tomorrow, and it's the best. It's just just the best. 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

0: Welcome back, everyone. We're so glad you're here. Coming up in our third hour, as always, all the TV and streaming news you need to know. Screen Queens, find us wherever you find your podcasts. We have a good one today. We have a stacked lineup. I'm going to give you, we have a lot of series finales to talk about. And some shows starting up. And then a big fat movie review that we can't wait for. Holly saw the number one movie that's probably also the most talked about movie right now, Backrooms. So, and somebody's out of a job, or I should say something's out of a job. That's metal. And yeah, you'll see. That's all coming up in our third hour. But right now...
1: That was my favorite tease ever.
0: I know, that was a horrible tease. Something I literally looked at it and I reread it.
1: Something is out of a job. It's metal. Just wait.
2: Riveting radio coming at you this morning.
1: It was funny.
0: I'm out of practice. I was gone Friday.
1: Oh, girl. It's okay.
2: One day.
0: Holly.
2: Down the toilet.
0: One day it goes down the toilet.
1: Oh, my gosh.
0: Something's out of a job and it's metal.
1: Jason Matheson, you have been doing this. You have been doing this successfully for decades.
0: That was the worst tease I've ever done.
1: Ever. That was the worst.
0: That was the worst tease I've ever done. I actually, listeners, I don't listen. Like, now I would never tell you not to listen. We don't even deserve, I don't deserve you listening to that last segment. And it's poor Holly's story, too. I completely just ruined Holly's story.
1: I will say, as bad of a tease as it was, I'm leaning in because I want to know what's metal and out of a job.
0: And out of a job.
1: What is this, freaking Jeopardy?
0: You know what I'm doing, Holly? You know what I'm doing, Colleen? I'm doing everything like a game show. I'm just giving you as few words as humanly... Unemployed.
1: Tease.
0: Metal.
1: I'm literally teasing.
0: All of my teases are going to be like I'm playing 25 words or less. I'm not talking in complete sentences anymore.
1: Oh
0: my
1: gosh.
0: Going, unemployed. Metal.
1: Metal.
0: Listen. Last.
1: So bad.
0: Segment.
1: So funny. Oh, I have tears. Oh.
0: Because on that damn game, you have to get rid of all the extra words because every word counts. So,
1: well, and you've
0: been
1: thinking like this for weeks because you've been trying to get ready for it. It's just coming out in teases now.
0: It's now what's coming out in teases. Radio. Listen. Like, I did one of the clues was White House. And Trump lives here.
1: I remember that one. They got it.
0: They got it. Oh, can I tell you this? I think this aired, so I will not get in trouble. This isn't about results. Do you know if you do you mind if I do this real quick?
1: Not at all.
0: Because it's top of mind. My talkers, I need your help. I mean, not your help, but your what would you have done? One of the words that killed me, I had two games. I can't say that. Well, yeah, I can say this. I had two games out of my six where I missed it by one.
1: Mm.
0: Like, I was real close. One of the words that stumped me, and this was in one of the live shows, so I think I'm good. It already aired. Was mob boss.
1: Okay. Oh, I was playing along.
0: I have gotten so many texts. Kyle Potter, my buddy from Thrifty Traveler, Kyle texted me and he goes, you will never live that. He goes, he just texted in all caps to me, mob boss, because I wanted to die. Like, that was killing me.
1: Mm-hmm.
0: What would you have done?
1: I would have said organized crime. I would have used those words, like organized crime. Mm. And then because I was yelling at you and I was annoyed that you couldn't hear me.
2: Or if you knew they were pop culture people, you could say
0: they're
2: something not. Like, oh, John Gotti.
1: Yeah.
0: They liked
1: Tony
0: electronica
1: Soprano.
0: And sports. That was their hobbies.
1: Yeah, you wouldn't
0: And they
1: have been
0: were
1: able
0: younger
1: to get
0: than
1: there.
0: Me. No, I failed them. they were younger and their hobbies were electronic music sports and math. The one was a mathematician, and I went, oh my God.
1: Wow. No, that was hard. That was a hard one. And I was yelling, organized crime! Organized crime! I was like trying to telepathically send you things.
0: But they wouldn't have gotten boss.
1: But I feel like this. Okay, so I don't want to get too deep. Well, we saw it. It's already out there. I think you passed on that and then came back to it. So you had already said something. And so the organized crime would have gotten them to mob and they would have
0: to the door.
1: They already had the boss part.
0: Yeah, maybe. But again, this brings me in our minute. And Holly, maybe you will back me up on this. I mean this. I will never judge contestants on a game show because it's such a cliche, but it is the truth. There is a big damn difference between playing on your couch when you're in your soft pants and the pressure that comes over you with the lights on, etc. Right, Holly?
2: When there is a camera craning directly to your face and the lights are on and the music is happening, game shows are filmed live to tape. So it is moving quickly.
1: Mm-hmm.
2: And you better be on that train. Do not be left behind.
0: Yeah, it is. I won't get in trouble for saying this. I had two basically hour breaks between the first set and the last set. And Melissa Peterman backed me up. That break killed me.
1: Put your reset button on.
0: Yep. It did me no favors. I was way stronger. I was on. I felt real good my first three. Like I called you, Colleen. Yeah. I was on cloud nine. That break though, it's like after a nap, you get groggy. I was like, oh no.
1: Yeah,
0: I should have gotten espresso or something. Anyway, that's going to do it for hour two. When we return, Screen Queens, and then Unemployed Metal.
1: Mob boss.
0: Mob boss. We'll be back right after this.
3: Where talk is fun.
4: Why would I want to stop? It brings me joy and happiness.
3: My talk. Everything entertainment.
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8: What's your real name? Does it matter?

0: forcing the general jam, 35W, over to the Mississippi River. Eastbound Highway 10, a big darn deal from Airport Road to 35W. Down in Burnsville, that jamming that kicks in for the inbound crowd starts on northbound 35W right at the split and continues all the way up to Cliff Road. Sounds like we have a crash along the way. Watch out for that. Northbound 35E, fairly troublesome. Highway 13 into downtown St. Paul. And, of course, we have gridlock over in Hudson on westbound 94 from Carmichael down the hill to the River Bridge. Our 5 Eyewitness News forecast, mostly cloudy skies, 80 degrees the high. It'll be sunny and 85 tomorrow and just about the same on Wednesday, 86 degrees for a high. We're looking at 63 degrees right now at My Talk.
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6: Hacks wraps up. Half Man wraps up. And the four seasons start anew. Hi, everyone. Welcome. It's Screen Queens. All the TV news, reviews you need, you want, you desire. 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Search Screen Queens. And let us know in the comments what we should be watching. I'm Jace with Queens Colleen and Holly. Good morning, Queens.
7: Hello, Queen.
8: Good morning.
6: Hello, everyone out there in TV Kingdom. Hope you're doing very well. I'm going to take a sip of beverage before we get started.
7: Yes, get
6: so
7: yourself
6: much to get to.
7: Fuel up, because your Screen Queens did. We've talked a little bit about the Hacks series finale and the Half Man finale, but at the time that we spoke of this, we had not all been present and accounted for it with the viewing. Now everybody has viewed all the finales, and I cannot wait to hear what everybody thinks.
6: Okay. Because I was not in the kingdom on Friday.
7: You were absent from the kingdom.
6: I was absent from the kingdom. So let's start with Hacks. And then back into the more serious Half Man, both on HBO Max. Okay, it wrapped up after 5 seasons, and we've given everyone, you've had more than a few days, but I will issue a spoiler alert. We don't want any lawsuits on a Monday morning.
7: Not in the mood.
6: We do not want, we're not in the mood to be served papers. Colleen, want to start us off? What did you think?
7: Okay. So the word that I use to describe my feelings of the Hacks series finale is relieved.
6: Oh.
7: Relieved. Because we thought we had suspected that it was going to end in a certain way. And that did not happen. And so I was relieved. I felt like I was really conflicted when it came out of the gate and what we learned. And I think we can talk about this. We've given a spoiler alert. If you haven't watched it yet, what are you doing with your life? Deborah Vance's character wanted to, because she had a terminal diagnosis, she was planning to end her own life.
6: Yes.
7: And in a very planned way. And I thought, I just don't want this to happen like this. So from the jump, I was really tied up in knots about it. And at the end of it, she changes her mind. Because she realizes that all of the things that she gets to do with Ava as her comedic partner, and that the thing that she loves doing comedy, that is still there and it's still lighting her up. And that, to me, was such a beautiful pivot and a beautiful takeaway. Your thoughts?
6: Holly?
8: I share Colleen's sentiment. I was nervous throughout the penultimate episode of Hacks, and I was nervous on how they would stick the landing with Hacks. And I'm so pleased that this turned out to be a buddy love story as they walk off into the Vegas sunset on the Strip.
7: Jason. Oh, you're making noises and faces. I'm really nervous.
6: I have thought about this more than I should have for a good chunk of the week.

0: weekend. When I watched it initially, I think we watched it on Friday night. Colin had already watched it, and he did a second viewing with me. I hated it at first.
1: Oh, interesting.
0: I hated it sounds very dramatic. I did not enjoy it. I do not need things tied up in a bow. I do not. Mm-hmm. That's not what I need. Are there some corny shows where I do just love a great, you know, just a perfect Hollywood ending? You know, the cliche, oh, everyone, everything cinches up, you know, everything cinches up perfectly in the 52 minutes provided, which life doesn't work that way. Mm-mm. No, I don't need every show. But initially, when the credits rolled and I knew they were ending because that pan shot, whenever a camera starts on the ground and lifts up into the air, it's a big crane shot. You know that's the end. Mm-hmm. That's it. They're not.
1: It's textbook.
0: Roll the credits. So I knew as they were walking down the Vegas Strip and then that crane shot happened, or probably now a drone shot, I thought, oh, okay, it's over like this. But upon further examination and further thought, and Colin giving me some perspective after a second viewing, because he didn't love it at first either, but he loved it after the second viewing. What changed me, and I don't know if I looked down, I don't know if I was tired and it didn't register. Oh, that's probably what it is. I watched this on Friday night after I had done the six episodes. I was probably just exhausted.
1: Yeah.
0: Mentally. The little red notebook scene in Paris,
1: mm-hmm.
0: that changed it for Colin. The beauty of that simple little moment and the realization that Deborah has when she goes to write the joke down.
1: Yes.
0: Rewatching that, I literally on Saturday just rewatched that sequence because Colin was really moved by that. And that one sequence changed everything for me.
1: Yeah.
0: It changed how I viewed the final episode. And now I'm okay with it.
1: Okay, good.
0: I'm even a little more than okay with it.
1: Yeah, because that is, I mean, again, for me, the messaging of the things that make life worth, and I mean, life is worth living. I just want to say that just out of the gate. That's my position, is life is worth living. The things that make life rich, the things that are so, that feed you and drive you in this world, are so rich that that's what keeps her here. And that's what's beautiful. Like, she realizes she's going to be sick and she doesn't know what being sick is going to feel like. But you're never, you know, you doesn't matter what you're doing. You're going out on a high note as long as you are doing the thing that drives you that you love.
0: Mm-hmm. Absolutely. I completely concur on that one. Now,
1: well, thank you for taking us on your journey too, because I can mm-hmm. see how, to your point,
0: I was bummed.
1: Well, to your point, you know, it does seem like it's like the pivot was there to create a happy ending, mm-hmm. but there was meaning behind it.
0: Yes, exactly. I think when the credits rolled, my first thing was, I said to myself, maybe I said it to Colin, I went, okay, so we're not gonna. I also think playing into my mind, we had heard all of these possible scenarios that how the show was allegedly going to end. Like, were we watching that sitcom?
1: Yes.
0: There was a theory that this whole show was really the show that Hannah was creating.
1: Yes.
0: There was that theory. There was a theory of, you know, she was just going to die at the very end. So I had all of these other scenarios in my head. So when we landed on this one, I was like, oh, well, this was not at all what. But now I'm actually thinking that's a good thing.
1: Yeah.
0: I'm appreciating the ending for what it was. So, and I think it makes, now that it's all over, I do think in totality, this final season was its best season.
1: I agree.
0: Even more than season one.
1: I agree.
0: Even more than season one.
1: Yes, yes, yes.
0: That's over there on HBO Max. We do not have to switch channels. We're going to stay on HBO because another show wrapped up. Very different. Very serious. Half Man.
1: Oh.
0: With Richard Gadd and Jamie Bell, two brothers from another lover, codependent, violent, dealing with toxic masculinity, all shades of masculinity, secrets, shame, internal shame, you name a complex human condition, and the show likely examined it, or at least touched on it in one episode or two. Holly, let's start with you. It's an all play. I love this. Ding, ding, ding. All play. Your thoughts on the finale?
2: Oh, well, if you want the feel-good hit of the year, don't watch Half Man. I kind of saw where Half Man was going in the penultimate episode, and the prophecy was fulfilled. So the big reveal and the shock at the end of the episode was not really quite shocking to me. It was like, yeah, that seems like that's where the story is going to go. But at the very, very end, you know, I have been reading some interviews with Richard Gadd, with Jamie Bell, where it's just like it had to end this way.
1: Mm-hmm.
2: The Half Man had to end the way that it did. I don't want to give anything away. But, you know, if you're a pop culture detective and you watch TV, you can kind of guess where it's going to go.
0: Mm-hmm.
2: What a satisfying show. What a riveting show. So well written. So well acted. Watch out, Emmys, because these guys are going to be nominated for everything.
1: Mm-hmm.
0: Everything.
1: Mm-hmm.
0: Colleen, what did you think?
1: So when we talked about this the other day, I was the only one that had watched it. And so I was really trying to tiptoe around it. By saying that to Holly's point, you know, every single episode of Half Man through the entire season, the story was driven forward in such an aggressive way, and things happened that you didn't expect. And but I was satisfied with this ending in the sense that not because it was happy, not because it made you feel good, to Holly's point. But rather that it did, you got explanations for all of the things that have carried you through each and every episode. For example, why the show is called Half Man. You understand that in a different way that is articulated. Jason, I don't know if you did this, but we stayed in front of the television for this like 7-minute vignette at the very end.
0: Inside the episode,
1: yes.
0: I have not watched it yet.
1: Okay, so there's something that Richard Gadd says, and he's the creator of the show, that he said in that made me, that I was nodding at, which is part of his goal in the creation of Half Man is to disorient the viewer into when they're pulling for a certain character and when they're kind of against the certain character. Nobody in this show is all good or all bad.
0: Mm-mm.
1: They all, and you find yourself on this teeter-totter where you're endeared to one and maybe feeling different feelings with the other, and you go back and forth at different moments.
2: Yeah, there are many times in Half Man with any character like, no, don't do that.
1: Yes.
2: No.
1: And that was exemplified in even that final episode. You were sort of teetering back and forth the whole time. And that's part of the ride of Half Man. Again, not the feel-good show of the century. In fact, it's I would categorize it as a feel-bad show.
0: Yes.
2: Yeah, that's accurate.
1: But a worthy watch. Your thoughts, Jason?
0: This was another. I watched it last night. I logged on to bring you into my thinking. We had gone to a Broadway show. We had come back. We had had dinner. And we were sitting here, and I looked at our show sheet, and it said, you know, I had watched a little bit of the four seasons. I had watched four seasons. I had done Hacks. And I was going to go to bed. And then I saw that both of you had watched this. I'm like, you know what? I really want to watch this. And I really want to watch it, not only for the show, but I don't want this ruined. I have loved this show so much that I didn't want to accidentally stumble upon a headline, a poorly written headline on Entertainment Weekly that's no longer weekly. So I thought, you know what, I'm gonna push through and watch this. And I probably should not have watched the series finale of Half Man right before going to bed because it messed with me.
1: Mm-hmm.
0: my sleep was a jar. My sleep was a little a little

0: a little sideways because I was thinking about it. Holly, to your observation, I did and I didn't see where this was going in the penultimate. I kind of did, but I still was a little surprised. I don't know what that, maybe I didn't pay attention like I should have in the penultimate, but this still surprised me a little bit, which I was delighted by. I was slightly surprised by the ending. When it happened, when what happens happens, mm-hmm. I was like, I literally went with, when the credits rolled, I looked over at Colin, I go, oh. That's the noise mm-hmm. I made. I literally,
1: mm-hmm. Oh, then. All righty.
0: Oh, the credits. Okay. That's a complete reenactment of what I did last night. I was like, okay. Well, good night. We rolled over, and I'm like, good night. Like, wish I would have watched Mrs. Doubtfire.
2: Right.
0: Something.
2: No, that movie is not the feel-good hit of the year either.
0: No, it's really not.
1: You did need a palate cleanser, though.
0: I wish I would have watched that first, and then, because we did, and maybe we'll get to it today or we'll get to it tomorrow, we did four seasons. We did the new season. We did one episode, and then we did Half Man. As I'm looking at the two of you, I wish we would have done mm-mm. Half Man mm-hmm. and then a sorbet,
1: yes.
0: Some sherbet,
1: yes.
0: palate cleanser
1: yes.
0: of the four seasons.
1: Correct.
0: Because she be heavy, this show.
1: We should have probably given you fair warning on that. That would have been a nice thing for us to do, and we didn't.
0: No, it's fine.
2: But you would assume you had watched the other five episodes of Half Man. You knew it wasn't going to end happily ever after.
1: With a big musical finish.
2: One singular sensation. Well, that would have been great. Okay, well, then we can see it on Broadway, maybe.
0: I will tell you one more note about Half Man, and then we will switch channels and move on, Queens. The sequence toward the end, basically the second to last, the jail conversation.
1: Yes.
2: Don't do it.
0: No. Mm-hmm. I'm like, oh God, please don't. Please don't. Please,
1: no!
0: Jamie, please.
1: Yes.
0: Please don't. Mm-hmm. Please don't. Mm-hmm. And then when he did what he did,
1: mm-hmm.
0: again, my butthole fell off right
1: yes.
0: in the bed. Just rolled right off the bed.
1: Well, because that's what cinched it. That's what made you know what was about to happen.
0: Mm-hmm.
2: However, if you're looking at Half Man in its universal totality, that conversation would have happened inevitably. And so that's why I say Half Man only had one way to end. And it ended in that moment for these characters. But that conversation would have happened.
1: Yes, that's a good point.
0: Yeah. Yep.
2: Oh.
0: You can now binge the whole thing.
2: Oh,
0: and don't, if you're in a good mood,
1: don't do
0: maybe don't do it if you're in a good mood.
1: Mm-mm.
0: You know, wait until your day sucks.
1: Yeah, and mentally then prepare yourself. Have therapy scheduled mm-hmm. for the next day if you are able to do so. I mean, it just mm-hmm. is a lot to
2: or maybe
1: take in.
2: It should be a day when you're feeling really great and everything is Care Bears, because then you can handle
1: true good
2: something
1: point.
2: Like Half Man.
1: Good point.
0: You know,
1: protect
0: Holly,
1: yourself,
0: that's
1: though.
0: Actually a really good point. Yeah.
2: Life. I'm going to watch Half Man.
0: Said by no one ever.
2: Yeah, that's true.
1: I would actually just like to issue this. I don't think it's a bingeable show.
2: No.
1: So don't binge it. Just
2: don't.
0: No.
1: Don't take that all in one fell swoop. That's a terrible idea.
0: Oh, my God. That's a whole, what are you doing
1: yeah,
0: yourself?
1: Yeah, don't do
0: that's
1: that. That's a
0: Colleen,
1: bad
0: thank
1: choice.
0: You for saying that. There should be a surgeon. Do we even have a surgeon general anymore?
1: I'm
0: anyway, there
1: sure
0: should be a
1: that.
0: Surgeon general's warning label put on this. Do not consume in one sitting.
1: No.
0: Oh, God, no. The therapy you'll need.
1: Yes, true.
2: Yeah. Our current surgeon general is Dr. Pepper, so you can ask them.
3: I'm a pepper. Pepper.
1: We're all peppers.
3: Be a pepper, too.
0: Let's switch channels to something way lighter. Let's go over Holly, Colleen, what in the name of all that is good, holy, and right is Calabasas Confidential?
1: Yes, Jason, actually, that's what I was asking myself while watching it.
2: And I blame Colleen.
1: I blame me, too. Listen, y'all, I blame me. I brought this up on last week. I said, you know what? I think we should watch this. Netflix is pushing this reality show. And I was like, I'm in. I like Calabasas. I like Confidentiality. This piece of crap show.
0: Where is this on, first of all?
1: It's on Netflix. And it is, okay, the Calabasas Confidential is like Keeping Up with the Kardashians meets The O.C. Was that accurate, Halls?
2: Yeah, my notes, I wrote Laguna Beach,
1: Laguna
2: the hills,
1: yep. Mm-hmm.
2: And Keeping Up with the Kardashians walked so Calabasas Confidential could fumble around and try to be something.
1: Could trip and fall and be crap. Here's what I learned in watching Calabasas Confidential.
2: Oh, you learned something?
1: Yes.
0: Okay.
2: Your takeaways.
1: I have changed. That's what I've learned. This is the kind of show that at a different time in my life, I might have wanted to watch. And I have grown and I have changed. And it is no longer the kind of show I want to watch. It is young people who have way too much money, time, and moderate fame, question mark. There is a gal on the show who goes by the name Suede.
0: I'm sorry, I'm wearing suede pants?
1: As in the material, suede.
0: Okay.
1: She is, she's an influencer. She goes to a coffee shop and she orders the suede latte. Why? Because she has a latte named after her. Now, what I love about that particular scene is when she does so, she orders it, and the barista clearly has no idea that she is talking to somebody named Suede and that Suede is the reason for the season. And she's just like, the what? She's like, the Suede latte. She's like, okay. And then she makes the Suede latte, and Suede feels all of her Wheaties in this moment. Sits down, and one of the other gals that she's sitting with, who's another person on the show, another 20-something from Calabasas, goes, I've always wanted to have a coffee drink named after me. Like, that's her life goal.
0: That's not the dialogue.
1: This show should be sponsored by Erewhon. It is, it's just, it's not for us. That's my bottom line. Bottom lining it, that show is not for us.
2: Yeah. She did have the suede latte back in 2024. The coffee shop they're at is called La La Land, which is a very chic or very happening, hip and happening place in L.A. Blah, blah, blah. This show's premise is my literal nightmare.
1: Mm-hmm.
2: In Calabasas Confidential, Jason, Nepo babies are returning to their hometown of Calabasas after college. After they've been away, and they all go back to their hometown. It is a literal nightmare. Also, the dialogue is like those conversations between the TikTok gals who were talking about Harry Styles that we played a couple of weeks ago. I laughed out loud when they introduced Dylan in his photo montage as being a heartthrob. Okay.
1: Right.
2: Also, what's with the weird blurry photography?
1: Well, this show, I think it's trying to make Calabasas look like heaven.
2: No, but it looks cheap.
1: It does.
2: It looks, this show.
1: It looks like they couldn't get any lens cleaner.
2: Thank you. If this show is about the town of Calabasas, which is very rich and to do. Well, it kind of is. So Calabasas, kind of the background on it, it's way, way out, kind of past L.A., past the end of the valley. And a lot of people moved here back in the day because it was kind of rustic, but also there's enough land where you can build these obnoxious houses. So then people moved to Calabasas.
1: So they could develop.
2: Yeah. I watched one episode. That's all I can take.
1: I watched two and I wanted to stab myself. Also, don't believe the hype. The other thing is Master P is one of the dads on the show and the kids, his kids.
0: No.
1: And they're telling a story that the kids all went to high school together in Calabasas. Those kids did not go to school in Calabasas.
2: Oh, that is a lie.
1: Do you know where they went to school? Minnehaha Academy in Minnesota.
2: Right here.
1: Right here in Minnesota.
0: They did not.
1: They absolutely did. They played basketball for Minnehaha Academy.
2: Mm-hmm.
1: So don't even buy the storyline that they're pushing that these kids all went to high school together and this is some sort of reunion. They didn't. They're just trying to find a premise to shoehorn this dumb show and cram it down your throat. Don't watch it.
2: No, don't. Look. I'm currently reading the entire unabridged encyclopedia on AI issued by the Pope. I am too busy to watch Calabasas Confidential.
1: Girl, no.
2: No.
1: Just say no.
0: What is this trash on? What channel is
1: Netflix.
0: This trash on?
1: Netflix. This is a Netflix original.
0: Oh, this is isn't even like Pluto or Tubi. Tubi.
2: No, this is in the top 10 right now on most watched TV shows. It's in the lower ranking of the top 10, and I want to encourage everyone to kick it off that list.
1: Please don't watch it.
2: You can do it.
1: Vote with your remote.
2: Yep.
0: Oh, mm-hmm. I've lost faith. Just hearing you guys talk about this, no.
2: We were open to it being a guilty pleasure.
1: Sure, I was like, I've got room. I've got room for something that I'm going to watch for fun, like a little watch for sport. Okay. You know, with all of the things wrapping up, and we're going to need some stuff, some filler.
0: We are going to need filler.
1: We've had some series finales, some season finales. Like, we're in that zone. So I thought maybe this will be a thing that I'll feel... No. Did I say no?
0: Euphoria.
1: I meant no.
0: Euphoria also ended, I believe, last night.
1: I think blessedly, many people would say.
0: Yeah. Oh. I saw some youngins on my algorithm crying over the finale. I'm like, oh, God.
2: No, release that show.
0: Yeah. Somewhere, if you listen very closely, you can hear all the stars cheering.
1: Yes.
0: That they never have to be
1: Zendaya
0: associated with
1: this. Zendaya is so happy right now.
0: She is at a Chili's getting the $9.99 combo and cheersing Tom Holland. She is so excited that this show is dead. And yeah. But I guess it was sad. Look, I've never watched a single episode. I will now never watch it. I was out the moment they said they put Jacob Elordi, they buried him alive after a snake bite. I'm good. Mm-hmm. If you have a character die by poisonous snake, I'm out. Mm-mm. I'm good.
2: I watched the one episode of season 3. It's trying to be edgy, but it's just mean, cruel, and ugly.
1: Okay. We don't need that in our lives.
0: We don't need mean. We don't need cruel. And we don't need ugly.
1: And we don't need Calabasas Confidential.
2: Absolutely not. Don't.
0: No. You can watch Half Man on HBO Max. You can also watch Hacks. Now you can download literally the whole thing on HBO Max as well. Calabasas Confidential, if you like trash, on Netflix. Like what you hear now, this trash? Search for Screen Queens wherever you get your podcast. Like and subscribe and let us know in the comments what we should be watching.
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0: Hey, it's Jason from Plunkett's Pest Control. I have good news and not so good news. 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
15: We're seeing easing levels around the system. Good morning, I'm Kenny. Here we go with our My Talk traffic. Westbound 694 is getting a lot better, still semi-stagnant through Fridley, but on the improve. With southbound 169, I think we could say the same thing. You might see random braking between 94 and 394. It certainly won't be a big deal at this point. Eastbound 12, you should look for brake lights as you make your way through the construction in Wayzata. Down in Bloomington, westbound 494 is still seeing construction-related congestion from Xerxes to just past Highway 100 over to the East Bush neighborhood. Not seeing any relief so far for the northbound crowd on 169. It's still standing room only over the Minnesota and then on and off the brakes up to 494. And in Minneapolis, southbound 35W, still a minor concern around the Big Johnson Curve and into downtown Minneapolis. Our 5 Eyewitness News forecast, mostly cloudy skies today. We'll hit 80 for a high. It's sunny and 85 for tomorrow. And then it sounds like temperature right around 86 on Wednesday. It's 63 degrees right now at My Talk.
16: Scientists have found MyTalk to be the antidote for doom scrolling. 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MyTalkers are pretty much everywhere. 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
1: It's Jason Matheson Show, starring Colleen Lindstrom, Holly Roberts, and you. Coming up, I know you've all been ready and just so on the edge of your seat. Our final segment, Metal and Unemployed. What is it? You'll find out.
2: Best tease ever. Best. Watch out, Marconis. Here comes Jason Matheson.
3: Here comes Jason Matheson.
1: Be best, everybody. That's right.
3: Be best.
1: Mm-hmm. But right now, I can't wait for this. It's the number one movie in the country, but what the hell is it? And should you watch it? It is time for a big fat movie review.
4: How was the movie?
5: My big fat movie review.
2: Backrooms is the number one movie in the country. It grossed over $80 million domestically. It is A24's biggest debut ever. It is also making history because of its director, 20-year-old Kane Parsons, the youngest director to ever top the domestic box office.
1: Okay, right there. And you know what I was thinking before we go any farther? I was thinking, what were these stars thinking? And I mean this, like, that they're being directed by a 20-year-old. Not that there's anything wrong with a 20-year-old. I'm just saying, what were they? I want to know what was going on in their minds in the early days of shooting. Like, oh my God, this kid just graduated.
2: I'm serious.
1: Sure. Anyway, continue, Holly. I'm sorry.
2: I'm sure that their agents were like, look, this is not a big budget movie. This is a $10 million budget movie. Some of the executive producers on this film are big Hollywood heavyweights like Sean Levy.
3: Yep.
2: And Osgood Perkins, who is big in the horror genre. So they have that muscle behind them in this movie. And I say, ignore Backrooms at your own peril. People like two things. People like sex, and they like being scared. Backrooms provides the latter.
3: Okay.
2: It's like David Lynch Jr. If you like Twin Peaks and you like that vibe, you're definitely going to dig Backrooms.
3: Okay, can you give an upshot of what plot-wise what we're looking at?
2: Okay, so you're looking at a down-on-his-luck, frustrated architect-turned-furniture sales manager. And that's Clark, played brilliantly by Chiwetel Ejiofor. He finds a portal into a series of hallways, the back rooms, if you will, in the basement of his furniture store.
3: This feels very, very Being John Malkovich so far.
2: Yeah, but like scary.
3: But scary. Okay.
2: Not as whimsical. So Clark decides to investigate this. He gets his assistant manager into it and her boyfriend. Things don't go as planned. And then Clark's therapist, Mary, goes to find him in the back rooms. Because he tells her about it. He's like, look, there's this whole other dimension in the basement of my furniture store. He drew a map. He's an architect. He can visualize this kind of stuff. She dismissed him, but then something happens where she's like, boy, I better go check this out.
3: Ooh, he might have been right.
1: So the back rooms, this other dimension exists in the back of the furniture store.
2: Yes, or does it?
3: Mm.
2: But the portal into it is in the basement of the furniture store. And we're in San Jose, California in 1990.
1: Okay.
3: Okay, hold the phone. How old is the guy who made this movie?
2: 20.
3: Okay, so he wasn't even alive then.
2: No, but that does happen.
3: You're right. You know, that's true.
2: None of us were alive in medieval England, and yet we can, you know, make movies and write literature about
1: it. Speak for yourself.
3: This is true.
1: Speak for yourself.
3: This is true. It just is an added element that I am curious about, and I find it to be very interesting.
2: And I think that element, Colleen, setting this movie in Silicon Valley in 1990, one, I think it's just generally, I think the filmmaker is from there, so he's not really reaching creatively, but you can read back rooms and be like, oh, that could be an interesting statement on technology and computing and other things like that.
1: I was in some of the commentary I have watched, Holly, that was actually you're leading me to my question, my next question for you about Backrooms. If you just tuned in, Big Fat Movie Review, number one movie. It cost like a nickel and a dime, and it made 80 some million dollars. Anyway, is there any, some of the commentary, Holly, and on TikTok was pointing to the some social commentary, or it speaks to middle-aged men. Do you agree with that? The plight of the middle-aged man. Do you find that?
2: Lightly.
1: Okay.
2: Backrooms is not necessarily making deep social commentary, and I would maybe attribute that to the fact that, you know, young filmmaker, it's not going to be this, you know, deep meditation.
1: He's barely lived a life, yeah.
2: Yeah, but surface level, absolutely. Yeah, Clark is... He's not living his life. You know, his dreams have been deferred because he needs to pay for his life. And he is newly separated from his wife. And there's tension there. And you experience that when Clark is talking to his therapist, Mary, who is played by, and I'm not going to get her name right, she is a Norwegian actor, Renate Renzeve. She was nominated for an Academy Award for Sentimental Value. So you you will recognize her from that and from some other movies. She's great, too. So these are brilliant
3: actors.
2: Good
3: gets, you know, for this young, this young talented professional.
2: Mm-hmm. Yeah. Now, Backrooms isn't the perfect movie, but it is really interesting. And this is a movie.
1: What's a negative for you, Holly? I didn't mean to interrupt you. What didn't you like? You?
2: I thought.
1: Because I trust you immensely with movies.
2: I think that the ambiguity and running on vibes definitely. There could have been more depth in Backrooms. Like, it was fumed on the vibes of it. Colleen, you were talking in the first hour when we talked about Backrooms that, you know, a lot of this this kind of liminal space atmosphere.
3: Yeah, the kids love that stuff.
2: They love that. And I think it leaned on that a little bit too much.
1: We're so tuned into the
3: interesting. Yeah. Yes. We're so tuned into the children today.
2: Leaning into the liminal vibes in absence of depth, and that it was more like a crutch.
3: Interesting.
2: But I thought that this was anti-Netflix algo slop. Mm. You know, so this movie, its ambiguity leads to conversation, leads to speculation, which is really great. Because one of the things that bugs me so much about modern movie making is all of the excess expositional dialogue. Look at us. We are going to walk to the store. Mm-hmm. Well, that is great. What are we going to buy at the store? Well, that is great because we are going to buy this product placement product.
3: Yeah.
2: That is so great. Backrooms is not that.
1: Last question about Backrooms before we take a break and we get to unemployed
3: metal.
1: Unemployed. Another thing that the tickety-tock fed me, other than commentary about Backrooms, Holly, is there a pirate in this? I kept getting images of pirates.
2: Yes. Clark.
1: Okay.
2: He is he's the sales manager of the store, and he dresses as a pirate to film commercials for his store. So that's where the pirate imagery comes from, and that's all I'm going to say about that. But yes, there are pirates and pirate iconography in Backrooms.
1: Colleen, I think there's more to this that she's not saying.
3: I'm not about telling pirates. You. I feel as though the pirate is not there accidentally.
1: No. I think the pirate is there for a reason, Colleen. Mm-hmm. Mm-hmm. Holly will neither confirm nor deny.
3: Well, we have to see the movie, Jason.
2: Yeah, well, I'm going to confirm that there that imagery of pirates are there, and that's not giving anything away.
1: No,
2: it's real.
1: No, no. Mm-hmm. Pirates are
2: but this is a paradigm shift,
1: Long
2: I think.
1: Silver's logo.
2: Now, and I think that I am going to remember going to see this film, and I hope that this opens up creativity in Hollywood in new and interesting ways, and I'm hopeful about that.
3: You know me, I love a story that has not yet been told.
2: Yes, and that is it too, because I have franchise fatigue like nobody's business.
3: Oh, yeah.
2: Anytime you're getting any kind of franchise, my brain 75% of the time just goes,
3: yep.
2: Mm-hmm. You know, even like, hey, excited about The Mandalorian and Grogu. Am I excited enough to go and see it? Not now. Mm-hmm. We got a new Spider-Man movie. There's another Dune movie. All this kind of stuff. I'm like, well, that's fine. This is an original movie, so if you want an original movie, go see Backrooms.
3: Love it.
1: And a lot of youngins did.
3: Mm-hmm.
1: My Talk is a proud partner of Twin Cities Pride. The fest is June 27th to the 28th for free. Festivals held in Loring Park. Music, artists, food vendors, and more. And the world's largest rubber duck. That duck is six stories of pure joy. Then the Pride Parade on Sunday, June 28th. Keyword Pride at mytalk1071.com. Holly, should we give something away before we take our final break?
2: Sure. Let's give away a pair of tickets to a show. It's six at Ordway Center, opening night Wednesday, June 17th. If you want to win a pair of tickets to see six at the Ordway on Wednesday, June 17th, be the fourth caller, 651-641-1071. Again, caller 4-651-641-1071 is going to win a pair of tickets to six at the Ordway.
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6: 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I know a lot of you thought that I was going to spontaneously lick Pedro Pascal. I did not lick him. What I was not prepared for was how delightful he really was. First, he smelled like warm vanilla and light wood. He looked fantastic. I get why everyone swoons over him.
7: Minneapolis is actually one of my favorite cities. 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

0: 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It's Jason Matheson Show, starring Colleen Lindstrom, starring Holly Roberts, starring Zsa Zsa Gabor, and you.
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0: It's a special split edition, as they used to say in the old Today Show. Holly and Colleen are in the magical Hubbard headquarters, while I'm in the magical Marriott Marquis in the heart of Times Square and the home of the Marquis Theater, which presently is running Stranger Things on Broadway right downstairs, which I love. Love that show. Love the Stranger Things on Broadway. Speaking of Broadway, tomorrow I'll be live for one more day out here, and I will give you my thoughts and reviews. I've knocked out two Broadway shows while I was here. Probably the best reviewed show of this season, Nathan Lane, Laurie Metcalf, and Kelly Ripa's son. I just love saying that. And Clock Twink from Gilded Age, star in Death of a Salesman, the revival of Death of a Salesman. Saw that on Saturday night. To quote Elphaba, but don't you dare ask her about it, because she doesn't talk about Wicked anymore.
3: No, do not talk to her. Do not ask her a question.
0: I have been changed for good. That's all I'll say after watching Death of a Salesman. And then yesterday, my third husband, I'm starring in a new episode, new season of Big Love on Showtime. My new husband, Corbin Blue, I went to his show yesterday, Great Gatsby. He took over the role of narrator, which he did for several months in the West End. And now he's on Broadway as it's funny, just a little quick thing, and Colleen will back me up on this. It's called The Great Gatsby, but I kind of think that Nick is the lead. That's just me. I think the narrator is actually the lead of this damn show.
3: Right?
0: I'm not just saying it because he's my husband.
3: Can I also add, the timing of this is fantastic because you just saw the Broadway production. You'll tell us about that tomorrow. Then tomorrow night, the traveling production of Great Gatsby starts here at the Orpheum. Dead serious. And I'm excited because I have seen the Broadway version, and I always think it's really interesting when a company comes through traveling, because they do have to make some changes, and there are a couple things I'm gonna be looking for.
0: Yes, I think I know what you're gonna be looking for.
3: Mm-hmm.
0: Yeah.
3: Mm-hmm.
0: So yeah, we'll have that for you tomorrow. Plus the four seasons on Screen Queens. We'll review that and much more. And then tonight I'm going to an Eternal Ab Fab. I always talk about it. I tell you, if you're going to go to New York, try to stay through Monday, because you should go to Cast Party at the Birdland Jazz Club. Hosted. It's an open mic night like no other, hosted by Jim Caruso and Billy Stritch, Liza Minnelli's friend and former musical director. And it is the ultimate. There is no other open mic night. This is it.
3: This is it.
0: Broadway stars. This is it. Broadway stars, because Broadway's dark on Mondays. They just pop in. Mm-hmm. They're like, hey, girl, I'm Simba. Can I sing? Hey, girl, I play the genie at Aladdin.
3: Mm-hmm. I got to keep my voice warmed up.
0: Hey, I'm from Stranger Things. I play the demon. Can I come in? Yeah.
3: Hey, I'm Liza Minnelli.
4: Hi, guys. Yeah, right? I'm Liza. Terrific. It's going to be a terrific show. Do you want to hear a story? Maybe about Mama? Or my dad? Vincent Minnelli? I loved him so much.
3: Papa.
4: Except, let me tell you some stories about my third husband, David Guest. No, my fourth husband.
3: Oh my gosh, Holly, your impression is actually pretty damn good.
0: Oh God,
4: I will never do it in front of those gentlemen, though.
3: Mm-hmm.
0: Oh God, I love it.
4: I only do
0: but
4: it
0: right
4: on
0: now. It's the moment you've been waiting for.
3: We've been teasing it all hour.
4: Oh Lord.
0: Yes, metal unemployed. Go, Holly.
4: This is the most anticlimactic story. Yeah, you've been teasing it all hour.
3: Are you saying the tease was better than the story?
4: Yeah, I just wanted to tell you about this pizza-making robot that didn't work and was dumb, and so now they're all going away.
0: Oh, God.
3: But it's metal, and it's unemployed.
4: It's called Picnic Works. That's the name of the company. They invented a pizza-making machine that allowed one person to make 130 pizzas per hour with the help of a robot. But turns out robots can't do crap because they can't cook the pizza.
3: Wait, so what did the robot do?
4: Assembled the pizza.
3: Okay.
4: But then it forgot about the whole part that this is supposed to be edible for humans.
3: Mm.
4: And they didn't cook it. You could say that this pizza robot didn't pan out.
0: Colleen, what was better? My tease for the story an hour ago or that funny pun that Holly just did?
3: That was a solid tie. A solid tie.
0: Okay.
4: Let human beings make the pizzas, please,
0: yes.
4: And
0: yes.
4: Thank you.
3: Mm-hmm.
0: Please stop. Please stop.
3: So what I'm hearing is that we're okay that the pizza robot is out of a job.
4: Yeah, they have the opportunity to succeed elsewhere.
3: Oh my gosh. But which, by the way, is my favorite term to use.
4: Mm-hmm. Mm-hmm.
0: Oh, yeah. It was said to me many years
3: elsewhere.
0: Ago. It was from an HR executive. I'm like, how do you fire people? And they said, we just politely tell them, we're going to allow you to succeed someplace else. And I laughed for many minutes. And I will never forget it. We're going to allow you to succeed someplace else.
4: The pizza robot was assisted by a human worker, but the pizza robot applied the cheese, the sauce, and the toppings and was supposed to cook the darn thing, but they forgot the last step.
3: Okay. I don't feel like making pizza is that hard.
4: No.
3: That we need a robot to help us.
4: It's not. Yeah. Oh, and by the way, yesterday or the day before, sometime this weekend, I saw a Waymo car driving around.
3: There's been one coming up and down our street multiple times.
0: It scares me to death.
4: I want to kick
0: scares
4: that in the
0: me.
4: Nuts.
0: I'm not afraid of the future. Thank you. I'm scared to death. I shan't ever drive in one.
3: My husband asked me, he was like, when those things go loose, are we going to do it? And I was like, negative, especially
0: Matt,
3: if it's winter.
0: Negative,
3: no,
0: Matt.
3: Thank you.
0: No,
3: thank you.
0: Happiest of happy birthdays to my beloved Colleen.
3: Thank
0: happy
3: you.
0: Birthday. Enjoy your 24th year.
3: Thank
0: that's
3: you.
0: That's going to do it for us from St. Paul and New York. Go out there and be yourself because nobody can tell you're doing it wrong. Right, Colleen?
3: Yes, indeed. Kindness is free. You guys sprinkle that stuff everywhere and be excellent to each other. Don and Steve coming up next.
1: Where talk is fun.
2: 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I don't know what I'd do without you now.
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4: The horror movie Backrooms made more than $81 million this weekend at the box office. That makes its director, 20-year-old Kane Parsons, the youngest director to ever top the domestic box office. The previous record was the age of 27. And a female contestant on the upcoming season of Love Island USA was kicked off for resurfaced videos of her using slurs. And a female contestant on the upcoming season of Love Island USA was kicked off for resurfaced videos of her using slurs. Fans online found them, and the cast was announced last week.

0: I'm surprised to hear that because that is new information.
1: Don't be surprised. Keeping on top of entertainment and pop culture news is what we do here at My Talk, where talk is fun. 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

0: The Donna and Steve Show. I'm the Donna. He's the Steve.
1: Good morning, everyone.
0: Good morning.
1: Whoa, Donna's feeling hot, ready to go.
0: Our buddy Brad.
1: Yeah.
0: Gave me an espresso. So I'm ready.
1: Oh, nice.
0: We have a little Nespresso machine in our prep room, and Bradley buys pods, and this one is maple pecan.
1: How do you feel about it? I'm not a
0: big flavored coffee person. This one's pretty good.
1: Are you just saying that to be kind?
0: Yep.
1: All right. So, yeah, I don't know. I don't know what it is. Flavored coffee I used to be really into. Now, flavored creamer I can still get down with. It seems to flavor things a different way than just the flavored coffee as it is.
0: Right.
1: But did you also have coffee at home?
0: I did.
1: Okay, so we got you revved up. I actually have one more cup of coffee that I didn't finish from the pot that I made. You know what I opted to do was get everything done, and I looked down at my clock, and I thought, you know what? I could do like a 20-minute walk with the dog.
0: What?
1: And I did a morning, Donna, I'm like you.
0: What are you doing?
1: I did a morning walk with the dog, and I got to tell you, on a day like today, it was a smidge hot because I was walking at a pretty brisk pace in a long sleeve shirt, but
0: okay,
1: really nice. This summer, I'm really, really going to try to do as many morning walks as I can.
0: You know what I think it's good for? Not just for your physical health. It really does set the tone a really, like, I don't know, fresh air. Oh, you know, your mind is taking in all this nature. There's birds singing, beautiful flowers and leaves. It really helps with my mental health.
1: I agree. I think it's one of the best things that you could probably do for your overall health, because certainly it has physical health benefits. But also what it does with your mental health, I think, is really, really something, particularly if you are, there's like a moving meditation to it, right?
0: Yes.
1: It's so funny how your brain shifts into a different place. Like, I could sit in this room for the next 20 minutes silently, or I could walk outside for 20 minutes, and my brain is in a very different space.
0: Yeah. It just gets rid of all the noise.
1: So this morning, I have this app that someone, I Instagram, you know I'm influenceable, Donna.
0: Yeah, I think we all are.
1: It's called Dwell, and it's kind of like a daily Bible app kind of a thing. Yeah, but here's what I really like about it. It starts with it's the same background music every time.
0: Okay.
1: And it's really like ambient sort of music.
0: Okay.
1: Starts with like a quick little prayer, gives like a little thought for the day, maybe a Bible verse. Then it goes into this ambient music again, a little meditative prayer time at the end. Real quick, you're in and out in like 7 minutes.
0: Okay.
1: And then after that, I shift it over to my instrumental movie score kind of playlist.
0: Nice.
1: Listening to a guy named Tony Anderson, who's a great composer and just makes a lot of music that I like. And then just walking and looking around at the flowers that people have planted and the new homes that are under construction.
0: Yeah.
1: And there was a stream and looked at this giant oak tree. And it was just like, this is nice.
0: It's very nice. It's a very nice way to start the day.
1: You know what we ought to do one time? What? Do a morning walk together.
0: I would love it. Or a bike ride. I took a bike ride the other day.
1: Did you? That was
0: so fun.
1: With your helmet?
0: I did wear a helmet.
1: Thank you.
0: And I did not realize how many hills were in my neighborhood, but there are a lot. But I persevered.
1: You did it.

0: I did it. I never got off the bike.
1: Good. Yeah, you never had to get off and push
0: and
1: it up the hill.
0: It. Nope. Nope.
1: That's great.
0: So that was also a really nice 45 minutes, you know, around the trails, around the lake. It was just really nice. There's
2: rides are nice, man.
0: Really pretty houses in my neighborhood. And
1: love looking at houses.
0: Oh my God.
1: Outside.
0: And they're enormous. And I'm like, what do these people do for a living?
2: Who did what?
0: And it's literally like the couple blocks from my house. Like once you cross onto my side, it's like, okay.
1: You were in prestigious West Bloomington.
0: Well, it was prestigious until about 1980.
1: Oh, well.
0: And then
1: you were going to say till you moved in.
0: And then that section became the older section. And now like these freaking mansions.
1: Wow.
0: I'm like, who lives here,
1: That's
0: sir?
1: So fun to look at, though. Thank you, Donna.
0: Thank you. How was your grad party?
1: We hosted my nephew's grad party on Saturday, and it was like 10 out of 10.
0: All right.
1: Fantastic.
0: Great.
1: It was a dual party. So my nephew Trey and then his buddy Tanner, they were doing it together.
0: Oh.
1: And
0: well, that was nice of you to host.
1: Yeah. We were really happy to do it. You know, it's funny that you said that just now because there were so many people, guests, who came in and were saying thank you to Lou and I for hosting. And I thought, I mean, it would make sense. Like, and they did too many times. My sister and then Tanner's parents thanked us too many times for hosting. It would make sense for them, but people who were attending
0: are like, "That was
1: saying,
0: so nice
1: thank
0: of you.
1: You." To us, I was like, "Oh, okay, that's really nice." We're like, "Should we maybe be saying thank you to more people when we go to these grad parties?" But it was 10 out of 10. There were so many people here. There were it was constant activity. It was from 1 o'clock to 4 o'clock on Saturday. It was from the time 1 o'clock hit and that door opened, there were certainly well over 200 people who came through. It was just a constant hub of activity. And you know what was really cool? We had a tent set up in the backyard, and so many people hung out for a long time. Like, the party never hit a lull, ever. And it actually, there were some kids who showed up at about 4, which is when it ended, because, you know, they're all hitting up other grad parties. I talked to multiple people that day who said, this is number 8 of 8. Today.
0: Wow. Yeah, they're bouncing around from place to place, sure.
1: And some of these parties start in the morning now. These people are doing morning and brunch grad parties, and then that spills into the afternoon. But I tell you what, a big contingent of kids stayed probably until, 6 o'clock. We were playing our neighbors. We have lovely neighbors next door. And they opened their backyard to us and had a volleyball net up for us. They also brought a speaker out to bring music. Nice. There were hacky sack circles. I was playing volleyball. I was playing hacky sack. And then we offered my nephew and his buddy to keep a group of friends over if they wanted to do like a little after party. He asked like, hey, could we watch a movie downstairs on the big TV? And so there was a big group of them. And all the guys went in and watched Star Wars. And all the girls just stayed outside and were doing gymnastics in the yard. My daughter is teaching them how to do aerials. It was like a really, it was a beautiful day. It was beautiful.
0: That's great.
1: It was great.
0: That's
1: awesome. You did not attend.
0: I did not. And that was by design. Thank you. Yeah, no, I didn't want to get lost and not know anybody and you'd be busy and
1: That is, you know, we were talking about it afterward. And any parents out there who you've done the grad party thing recently or maybe you have one upcoming this weekend, I haven't really experienced something like that since my wedding, meaning Janie and Dave and Tanner's parents, they were all hosting, of course, but then Lou and I just, you know, like you do at your own wedding, you bop from table to table, you see somebody, you just feel like you just want to help talk to people. It reminded me of that
0: rounds.
1: Wedding feeling where, yes, you go around and hello, hello, and then you're talking with them for 10 minutes, bounce over to somebody else for 8 minutes, somebody else for 15 minutes.
0: Yeah.
1: It was cool.
0: I get it. That's great. You know what would have made your party better, probably?
1: What's that?
0: A pool.
1: Hey, Donna. So that's like, that would, you know, that would be like me saying, you know what would have made your house better? An entire $150,000 addition. It just would have made it, not, I don't know, we could have done something with that space.
0: I'm sorry.
1: I do have a good backyard for a pool.
0: You do.
1: I don't think I'll ever get one, but it is like tailor-made for a pool.
0: Yeah, it definitely is. You
1: but
0: should look into that.
1: But they cost a lot of money.
0: Well, you know what? Your next TV gig is right around the corner.
1: Your mouth to God's ears.
0: Right? That's what you should do. If you get another TV gig.
1: Get a pool?
0: Yeah, get the kids a pool. What are you doing? Why are you such a deadbeat dad?
1: Do you have a friend like Donna in your life? If so, email me how you broke it off with them.
0: Anyway, I want to tell you what I did this weekend. Can we pause? Because I went to a really fun event that I never knew existed, and I highly recommend.
1: Okay, we'll find out what Donna did. And then, by the way, at 9:30, we've got Pop Culture Ping Pong. 10:30, the College of Pop Culture Knowledge with a listener making an interesting suggestion as to how we might alter it. And then Whose Voice Is It Anyway at 11:30. All sorts of fun planned for you all morning long. Thanks for hanging out. It's Donna and Steve on My Talk.
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1: Stevie Boy for Chan Hassan Dinner Theaters. You know that song, Luck Be a Lady? I grew up loving that song. I heard it on a jukebox once. Played it by, sung by Frank Sinatra, that version, and I was like, man, I love this. Come to find out, that got its start in Guys and Dolls. The other song, Sit Down, You're Rockin' the Boat, got started with Guys and Dolls. As I was watching Guys and Dolls on the main stage now at Chan Hassan Dinner Theaters, I was like, oh my gosh, this is where all these songs came from. It's a great show. 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Wonderful singing, wonderful dancing. The set is fantastic. The lighting, it's so immersive. You will dig this show. 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
15: 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Everything Entertainment.

0: Hello. Welcome back. Thank you for joining us. It is Donna and Steve. I went to a cool event in my neighborhood, and I wonder how you would feel about this. You're probably going to be like, that's icky.
1: No. I have an open mind. I have an open mind. No judgment.
0: So I know you're a fan of Facebook Marketplace.
1: Addictive, man. Addictive.
0: Right? So there's also the Buy Nothing group. Are you familiar with that?
1: I am familiar with that. Yeah, I've not dabbled much, but yes, I am familiar with it.
0: Okay, so Buy Nothing is basically, here, you could have this if you come pick it up kind of thing, right?
1: Yeah,
0: it helps out your neighbors instead of just, you know, donating to, you know, a thrift store or something like that. So Buy Nothing in my neighborhood had a pop-up event where it was at a church and everything was free. So they had it very well organized. It was well staffed. It was tables of various books on one table, clothing on another, dog stuff.
1: Oh,
0: I was thinking dog and toy. Dog stuff, pet stuff, household stuff. And so I went with my neighbor Laura.
1: Okay.
0: And got like a lot of really good stuff.
1: This is good for you.
0: You just go in with like a big bag, you know, like a big TJ Maxx shopping bag. And we just stuffed stuff in our bags and we went back to my house and tried everything on and then swapped some stuff.
1: And there's no expectation at this Buy Nothing event for you to bring anything.
0: Well, we did. You don't have to. We brought stuff the night before.
1: Okay.
0: So they did a drop off and then the volunteers organized everything. It's great. Yeah. It was great. I got two almost new condition Eddie Bauer dog sweaters that fit my dog perfectly.
1: Wonderful.
0: I got a dog toy. I got three cool t-shirts. I got two cute tops. I got a purse. It was great.
1: Wow,
0: what a blast. Dog. What a fun thing. Especially if you love thrifting.
1: Sure, sure.
0: I love a good deal. And this was like... It doesn't get any better than free, right?
1: And yeah, walking out without having to stop at a checkout.
0: Yeah.
1: Just going in, yeah.
0: You just come and go as you please. People are, you know, bringing wagons to put their stuff in.
1: Yeah.
0: It was really cool.
1: Great.
0: It was really cool. Now,
1: plus, you could tell people you went to church this weekend.
0: That's right.
1: Like, oh, okay.
0: That's right.
1: There you go, Donna.
0: Yeah.
1: There used to be... I remember when I was a kid, they held, it was called a rummage sale.
0: Yes. It's similar to
1: church.
0: That.
1: Is it kind of like that? Well, I want, like, the rummage sales that my mom participated in when I was a kid, I wonder if they were free.
0: I wonder, too.
1: I guess the word sale would suggest no.
0: Probably just really dirt cheap. But this was just like, here, bring all your crap. Somebody will take it. And if they don't, then it'll get donated.
1: Crap swap.
0: It's a crap swap.
1: Maybe that's what we ought to start. We could do a rival thing. Instead of a Buy Nothing group, it's Crap Swap.
0: Do you know that I have suggested that here at the station where I was like, especially among the women?
1: Yeah.
0: Because, you know, a lot of us buy products that don't work, but maybe they'd work for someone else and they're expensive.
1: Yeah, I know. You've talked about like bringing in half-used bottles of lotion and here, this conditioner didn't work for me. I don't know why I don't love that, but it would certainly fit under the billing. Crap Swap.
0: Yeah. Yeah.
1: Huh.
0: I love it. I don't know. You know, one person's junk is another person's treasure.
1: Sure.
0: And I just thought for sure you were going to be like, this is so you. Let's just get free.
1: It fits the cheapskate thing that you've been branding yourself with for the last 40 years. For sure. It's on brand.
0: You know
1: but
0: what?
1: It's cool. It's good. It's fun. But a lot of people do this. And I a good deal's a good deal.
0: You know what?
1: What?
0: I think you're a cheapskate.
1: You're a cheapskate.
0: In some ways.
1: I think we all have cheapskate ways, right? Don't we all have... We've recently talked about this on Facebook. What is something you're a snob about?
0: Right.
1: What is something you're a cheapskate about? Maybe I'll ask that tomorrow on Facebook.
0: That's good. That's good.
1: We have sort of a similar-ish question today. We'll get to it at 10:45. But the question is, big or small, what's one of the best purchases you've ever made? We've asked variations of this question before, but what's something that every time you see it, you're like, man, this thing. Like, I got something recently. May I briefly brag about a purchase?
0: Please.
1: I got a, let me get the name of this right here. Yard. I got to find what this thing is. Dang it. I don't know what the name of it is.
0: It's one of the best purchases you've ever made, and you don't even know what it is. What is happening?
1: I know. That is, this is not good. Donna, time and temp. Let me see if I can get
0: All right. Thing. Anyway, coming up at 10:15, we'll discuss the most misspelled words across the U.S. That's always a fun game. Because, you know.
1: Oh, I'm sure we are both guilty.
0: Yeah.
1: And I got it.
0: All right.
1: One of the best purchases I've made recently. The Yard Cart by Gorilla Carts. This was, I picked this up at the big box at Home Depot. I was looking for a wheelbarrow. But wheelbarrows always tip. You know, if you have it on a hill. And I was like moving rock from the side of the house, which is on a hill, to the front of the house. You know, if you're packing a wheelbarrow or if you have soil in there or something like that or mulch, you all have been there. If you have a wheelbarrow, you've been at the point where you look back and the whole thing tips over. Now you got a big mess in the grass. The Gorilla Carts Yard Helper is so good. It was only cost me, I think, $60. It was on sale. Right now it's $69.
0: Okay. Yeah. Looks cool.
1: Yeah, it's like a garden cart. You can put weeds in it. I was putting rocks in it, but it is two wheels up front and sort of like ergonomic handles in the front, so it's much more stable.
0: Yes,
1: and isn't going to tip over. And I tell you what, and it's light. It's so much lighter than a wheelbarrow would be, which is important for how you can store it in your garage and how you can move it around. I'm just looking for more ways to use this. Even if you're just weeding, let's say you're weeding all around your yard,
0: yeah,
1: just keep throwing them in there. Bada bing, bada boom. Questions.
0: I don't like the word wheelbarrow. It feels unnatural, and I don't think I'm alone. I'll hang up and listen.
1: Look, not what I expected the question to be. Did think it would be a follow-up about the design of the cart. Regarding wheelbarrow, I am okay with us just saying wheelbarrow.
0: Okay.
1: Let me look up what barrow means. I promise we have pop culture like coming out the ears. It's coming next.
0: So do you not have a yard waste cart?
1: No, unless what I just got could be that.
0: Well, I have picture your garbage can or your recycling can, but it's like bigger and wider. And that's where I put like my grass clippings, all my weeds, and then they come and pick it up every week.
1: Barrow comes from the Old English bear wee, a device for carrying loads, derived from baron, B-E-R-A-N, meaning to bear or carry. Originally, a barrow was a flat rectangular frame or basket with projecting handles that required two people to carry it. Adding a wheel to the front turned it into a vehicle that could be propelled and balanced by a single person. Wheel, barrow.
0: Don't like it.
1: I don't like it. I think most people say wheelbarrow.
0: I think you're right.
1: And that's fine.
0: And anybody who corrects them needs to be slapped. It's a little too much.
1: We'll be back. Pop Culture Big Pong.
2: Where talk is fun.
3: Hey, do me a favor, will you? Talk to me about something. Take my mind off things.
2: 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Everything entertainment.
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10: News weather forecast today, mostly cloudy skies in the morning, clearing skies this afternoon with a high of 80. Tonight, partly cloudy 62, and tomorrow, mostly sunny 85. Right now, the MyTalk studios, it's mostly cloudy and 64.

0: Welcome back to the show. It is the Donna and Steve show.
1: Now, we're going to get into pop culture talk right here. I just need to laugh at what we're doing during the break. We're moving stuff around. We're changing order of things, yada, yada.
0: On our show outline.
1: Yes, yes. Thank you.
0: A document, yes.
1: And I said, well, I eliminated one topic, you know, had better judgment. I just thought of what we're already talking about. But and it said, and Donna had put it back in, it had said... Here's what we were trying to talk with you all about. Steve sat on porch in rain, and then under, Donna added, Donna did too. This feels like nursing home conversation. What'd you do? Well, I sat on the porch.
0: It is nice to sit on the porch in the rain. I love watching the rain.
1: Oh, gosh. It was great. It was great. Anyway, we're going to spare you all from
0: that.
1: Yeah,
0: we are. Then we'll get to our bird watching coming up in the 11 o'clock hour.
1: Yeah, stay tuned. You're going to love it.
0: Anyway, are we done?
1: Oh, we're done. Yeah.
0: Okay. How about this for a story? The horror movie Backrooms made more than $81 million this weekend, which isn't a record.
1: Oh, okay.
0: But this is. Kane Parsons is now the youngest director ever to top the domestic box office.
1: Wow. What's our age we're dealing with here?
0: 20 years old.
1: That is very young.
0: That is very impressive.
1: Wow.
0: Isn't that great?
1: That's great.
0: He's 5 years older than your daughter.
1: That's crazy. Wow, would you put it like that?
0: Right?
1: Holy smokes.
0: That is crazy cool. The previous record holder was Josh Trank, who was 27 when his sci-fi superhero horror flick Chronicle debuted, I believe, at number one in 2012. So that's really cool. Horror is having a moment at the box office.
1: Yeah, it seems to be.
0: Even on TV, there's a lot of horror.
1: You're doing good.
0: So horror.
1: Because you want, we're being careful. You don't want that to sound like WHORE.
0: Yes, but it's also a hard word to say.
1: Here, let me try to say.
0: Horror.
1: What kind of movie do you want to watch? Comedy or we could watch horror? Yeah, because you just want to say horror.
0: And I've always said horror movies.
1: Horror. Jeremy. Horror movie, Orange,
0: horror.
1: Florida.
0: Who put those two R's and then another R at the end? They need to be... talk to.
1: Because horrific. Is it horrorific?
0: Horrific.
1: It's just horrific, right? Not horrorific.
0: Right. Horrific.
1: Yeah. Why don't they just, let's lose the word horror and just call it scary. Scary movie, right? That's what it means.
0: Yes.
1: Why are we doing this?
0: I don't know. And juror.
1: Juror, I feel like, could be just called deciders. It's got to be better than juror. Even back then, I don't know. Who the heck created language? Who created the English language? Should we be blaming American people or the British people?
0: Or the Latin people?
1: Lorsum dipsum, right? You've seen some Latin. We've all seen Latin.
0: I don't know what you just said.
1: I feel like that's the... Lorsum dipsum is the... But congratulations to the director, by the way.
0: Yeah. Way to go, Kane.
1: That used to be script on empty websites. Lorsum dipsum. I think that's what it means. Let me look this up. Oh, gosh.
0: Steve.
1: What? Sorry.
0: I don't know what you're talking about. Lorsum dipsum.
1: I feel like that's...
0: Dipsum or ipsum?
1: Yeah, okay. Lorem ipsum. It's a nonsensical placeholder text commonly used in graphic and web design. Oh, is that not Latin? Oh. Isn't itself proper Latin? It's just cut off at the end. Oh.
0: Huh. It's a placeholder. Okay.
1: Yes.
0: Neat.
1: I'm well read in placeholders.
0: Yes, you are. I'm very impressed.
1: Thank you, Donna.
0: Goodbye now.
1: Paul Rudd is blasting airplane mode. He's saying it's pretty much just nonsense. He was on a podcast recently. He was talking about some flight behaviors. And he was like, what does it matter? Like, I'm not going to have reception. Why do I have to go into airplane mode? What's the point of all this? He was saying this all sort of tongue in cheek, but you know, I mean, he was like, I only put her on airplane mode because it's not going to work either way, so I might as well save the battery. But like, you know, what are we doing here? Now, it's worth noting, he thinks that the rule is stemming from concerns about radio frequencies interfering with the plane's communication systems. Aviation experts do say that setting your phone in airplane mode does help to prevent cellular signals from interfering with cockpit communications and pilots' headsets. So that's worth mentioning. Now, he also, your thoughts, you're making a
0: I don't know. I'm very confused by all the airplane stuff because people are using Wi-Fi. I don't understand how that works up in the air.
1: Yeah, I think they have an airplane box, airplane router. They got a router somewhere. They got their own little Wi-Fi. Isn't that funny?
0: Yeah, I don't understand. Is it on the plane, on the actual?
1: I believe so.
0: Okay.
1: Yeah, I think so.
0: Neat.
1: Neat stuff, cool stuff, slick stuff. Thank you, Donna. They also touched on another bit of air travel debate, not just airplane mode, but is it okay to stand up once the plane lands? And Paul Rudd, the ever likable Paul Rudd, said, I think it's all right. Some people say they do it because of leg cramping or they have a tight connection. But other people think it's rude. It's sort of like, okay, just chill, bro. Because some people will stand up and then they try to matriculate forward as opposed to going the standard row by row by row process. So it does bug me if someone doesn't have a connecting flight. It's like, okay, easy.
0: Yeah, like, what's your hurry, Karen?
1: Donna.
0: I'd like to get off the plane, too.
1: Yeah.
0: Okay, all right, you just opened up a can of worms. I also take issue with how they let people put things in the overhead.
1: I hear you.
0: Put it over your seat.
1: Yeah.
0: Stop it. Don't come on the plane when you know you're in seat 30 and try to put it closer to the exit.
1: I know. That's always a little bit of, that's like a stress point for me when I see that the overhead situation is already filled. And then you know that someone's like putting their jacket up there and it's like, bro, keep your jacket around you. Put it on
0: your
1: knees.
0: Lap.
1: Put it beside you. Yeah. That shouldn't be taking up the overhead compartment space. I do think there are overhead compartment space people on airplanes who just don't give a dang.
0: I think you're right.
1: It's not even just like, oh, I was absent-minded. There are business travelers, people who travel often who are like, this is how I'm doing it.
0: They're like the man spreaders when you're sitting courtside at a Knicks game.
1: Timothy Chalamet, we're looking at you and we're looking out for Tina Fey. Yes, they are the overhead compartment version of a man spreader.
0: Yeah, it's like, stop. Can you just be nice? Just be nice.
1: Thank you, Donna.
0: Thank you, friend.
1: I am reading a book. I have a bathroom book that I've been slowly reading for years now.
0: I did not need to hear it in that way.
1: It's called Cockpit Confidential.
0: Oh, yeah.
1: And it's cool. It's written by like a former pilot, just all the stuff about the airline industry. Anyway, one thing he was talking about was how short our memories are in regards to airline safety, and how everybody says the world is worse than it's ever been. Well, yeah, like newsflash, study history, the world's been plenty bad plenty of times and plenty of different degrees. He was talking about it specifically in regards to airline travel and talking about a stretch that you might remember, Donna, back in the 80s where hijackings were frequent, but certainly by measure compared to today. I wish I had the book on me so I could read to you the statistic, but he was talking about how short our memory is with that because we don't really think about it much anymore at all. And instead, it's just we're on to the next thing. But he was talking about how safe airline travel is today, despite some random event that can happen. And we all sort of freak out about it. And then the TSA totally redoes how they do security, etc. And he's talking about how much better off it is. And he does fully address 9/11 as well, of course. But how the TSA sort of like overdid it. They got a lot of people there, he's saying. But I think we need to retool what TSA actually looks like and understand what is the real hierarchy of threats. But it was interesting, this whole thing about like the 80s and the hijacking heydays of the late 70s and 80s. And I thought, oh, wow, I didn't really know
0: I feel like the 70s were pretty big for hijackings, too. I feel like there was a lot of movies about hijackings.
1: I remember watching a movie about a hijacking as a kid, and it sort of freaking me out.
0: Like, there was something like Airport 77. There were a lot.
1: Yeah.
0: There's a lot of that. Exactly. But anyway.
1: Shout out to Paul Rudd.
0: Hey, Paul.
1: He's got a new movie in theaters.
0: He's cute. Everyone loves him.
1: Everybody loves him.
0: He's an American treasure.
1: By the way, the movie, which just came out last weekend, is called Stand By Power Ballad.
0: Oh. I wonder why it's called that. Power Ballad. I love it.
1: Just continue to.
0: All right. I'll
1: fix it on your own time.
0: Okay. Thank you. I will.
1: Fans of the show Mr. Rogers may have seen the news that one of the show's stars, Handyman Negri, died just a few days shy of his 100th birthday.
0: Wow.
1: Do you remember this character from Mr. Rogers' Neighborhood?
0: Not really.
1: All right. I know you didn't watch the show a ton. He was famous. He played the musical handyman on the show. He was a real jazz guitarist. Taught it at multiple universities in the greater Pittsburgh, Pennsylvania area, including the University of Pittsburgh, Carnegie Mellon, etc. And he said Fred Rogers reached out to him and said, hey, play the handyman. He said, Fred, I can't even nail a nail in straight. I cannot play a handyman. And you know what Fred Rogers told him?
0: What?
1: It's all pretend.
0: Aww.
1: It's all pretend. Aww. Just play it. And then he did, and he ended up being a part of it for 35 years, the entire run of the show. They also gave him a music shop in the show as well, which allowed him to flex the musical muscle and teach television neighbors
0: what
1: sort of music could be played and some, you know, little education on jazz music, etc.
0: Sure.
1: But yes, he passed away of natural causes, they say, just a few days shy of his 100th birthday.
0: Oh, R.I.P.
1: 99.
0: Nice.
1: Mr. Rogers wrote me a letter once, but I'm not going to talk about it now.
0: Thank you.
1: Thank you, Donna.
0: We're out of time.
1: When we return, let's see, we got a lot to get to here. We got a list of weird celebrity talents, which I sort of found interesting, things you might find on a celebrity resume. In addition to that, there was a guy who went from 5,000 followers to over 3 million followers in a matter of days.
0: Huh. Is his name Steve Patterson?
1: No, his name is not Steve Patterson, okay. Donna. I'll tell you the story behind this crazy Instagram blow up. When we come back, Donna and Steve on My Talk.
2: Brittany and Kendall, chess boxing. Contestants will start with chess.
3: Yep.
2: And then when the time expires, the match is paused and the competitors will put on boxing gloves and step into the ring. Then after 3 minutes, they return to the board game.
3: Do you know how long it takes to wrap up boxing gloves?
2: I know how to do the hand. I know how to wrap my hands.
4: I took a kickboxing class once. That's my only reference, but it was like a long time.
3: So I'm saying you're going to wrap the hand, do the whole bit, put the glove on.
2: You can wrap your hands wrapped while you play chess.
3: Oh, okay.
2: The way you win is through...
3: by not participating. Yeah. But go ahead. Keep going.
5: 1,000%. Brittany and Kendall with producer Mike. 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My Talk 107.1. 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

0: morning and welcome back. It is us, Donna and Steve. Wow.
1: Wow, right?
0: Wow, man. Just
1: you can always
0: wow.
1: email the show at Donna and Steve Show at mytalk1071.com.
0: Yeah, do it.
1: We encourage you to do that.
0: Do it, man.
1: Let's
0: talk about this guy who got all these extra followers in just a few days.
1: Oh, yeah, everybody. Take notes here. Take notes. This could be you. Really, this is the power of influence, I suppose. And I get your joke. I will tell everybody about the experience that I had one day. It was a crazy, crazy Instagram day. But this was a kind of peculiar thing. We've got the World Cup coming up, okay?
0: Yes, we do. Yep.
1: Well, last week there was an influencer. He's an Argentine influencer. His name is Valen Scarcini. And he announced that he wanted to find a player participating in the World Cup that people could root for, regardless of nationality.
0: Okay.
1: So he opted for a New Zealand soccer player named Tim Payne, dubbing him the quote-unquote least known player in the upcoming tournament that is the World Cup, happening here in America. In a matter of days, this guy, Tim Payne, random soccer player for Team New Zealand, went from less than 5,000 Instagram followers to more than 3.5 million.
0: Whoa.
1: I mean.
0: Whoa.
1: Yeah, right? You know what that guy did?
0: What?
1: You know what that Argentine influencer, Valen Scarcini, did for this guy, Tim Payne?
0: What?
1: He just made him money. Because it doesn't matter who you are. If you now have an audience of 3.5 million.
0: Right.
1: That is super, super, super monetizable. Even
0: yes.
1: if it came gimmicky like this rando guy.
0: Sure.
1: Well, now, guess what? People are going to follow him. They're going to get to know him a little bit through some of his posts.
0: Sure.
1: And then brands are going to start reaching out and saying, oh my gosh, this guy has access to how many people?
0: Right. Wow. That's amazing.
1: No, I will. You joked earlier about this. So I'll tell the quick story. There was a day, and I have thanked her many times. There was a day that I was doing a report for Live with Kelly and Mark. It was Live with Kelly and Ryan at the time. Back in 2019, it was an April snowstorm that we had, and I was broadcasting on it. I went into the... By the time I walked back into the radio studio, from outside of the building where I was doing it to inside of the building, I had already gained, I think it was like 6,000 followers. It was pretty crazy. Because at the end of that report, she said, do yourself a favor and go follow Steve Patterson on Instagram. So they had just seen me report, saw my shtick, and then it came with that recommendation right afterward. Every hour that show would run at 9 a.m. on the East Coast and then in Central and then Mountain and then Pacific, every hour on the hour, when that aired, I could refresh my page and it would show the max, which is 100 likes, 100 comments, and 100 follows. And then you would do it again and refresh the page again, and it would 100, 100, 100. That day, I gained 50,000 followers.
0: Holy
1: in
0: cow.
1: A day.
0: What? And,
1: I mean, that's one of the craziest experiences.
0: Wow.
1: Certainly in the world of social media that I've ever had. To think that this guy went from 5,000 to 3.5 million.
0: Oh, my God.
1: This guy went up, essentially, 3.5 million followers in a matter of days. I could only imagine. I hope
0: wow.
1: he turned his notifications off.
0: Right?
1: Ding, ding, ding, ding, ding, ding, ding, ding. Sounds like
0: that's
1: he's at a casino.
0: Wild. Oh, man. That's fun.
1: Thank
0: Congrats
1: you,
0: Congrats to that guy.
1: Yeah, shout out to Tim Payne from New Zealand. Go follow him on Instagram.
0: All right. He just got another 50,000. Look at that.
1: Look at that.
0: Can we talk about this roller coaster situation that happened in Galveston recently?
1: Yes, we can.
0: Steve, every time I watch a clip of the rescue that was taking place with firefighters going with a ladder 100 feet into the air to help these poor kids and adults, 8 of them stuck, lying on their backs, essentially, up in the air over the ocean.
1: There's a lot to take in. I've only seen the still photos. I haven't watched the video, but they're at they're going straight up because this is the kind that goes straight up and then pretty much straight down.
0: You should hear how scared these people are as they're being rescued. They're like, no, I don't want, you know, like, I don't want to get off. I don't, and they're like, I got you. You're attached to me. You know, because they're on their backs, essentially, and they're trying yeah. to get them into the ladder, into the, you know, bucket that's at the top of the ladder.
1: Yes.
0: And they have to bring them down one by one, eight of them. It was yeah. terrifying. But these firefighters were amazing. They used their skills to keep everyone as calm as they could, let them know the equipment that they were using would keep them safe. Everybody was shaken up. But wow. So this was on a pier, and the name of the roller coaster is like the Iron something something. And it went into safety mode because there was a slight malfunction and it stopped. So,
1: I mean,
0: wow.
1: Look, I guess it's better that it stalled there and not on the way down.
0: Oh,
1: I suppose
0: my
1: maybe
0: God.
1: Gravity takes over there because then there's not traction going up.
0: Right.
1: But I mean, holy smokes.
0: Yeah, it's called the Iron Shark. Excuse me. It's called the Iron Shark Roller Coaster, and it's at Galveston Island Historic Pleasure Pier. And wow. they were like that for several hours, 100
1: oh,
0: feet.
1: Gosh.
0: Man.
1: Wait, and what if you had to pee? I'm sure some people peed their pants.
0: Oh, I would have just peed my pants and been like, sorry, this is what's happening right now. Man.
1: Thanks, man. Oh, my gosh. So oh, scary. The parent in me thinks, oh, what if my kids were on that? How scared would they be?
0: Or what
1: oh,
0: if you nice. Were somebody who made it off the roller coaster just in time?
1: Oh,
0: and
1: my
0: like
1: Lord.
0: The relief you would feel, but also the guilt.
1: Oh, geez.
0: You know. But anyway, watch a video at some point today.
1: Yeah, no, I'm watching it right now.
0: Oh my God! And then and to listen to the conversation also, and to hear how skilled these firefighters were.
1: Yeah.
0: In helping
1: Ooh,
0: to get
1: mama.
0: Them down, that was so scary. Anyway,
1: yikesy.
0: That's my story.
1: Oh, Donna.
0: Everybody's fine. Everything is fine.
1: I have a weird list of celebrity talents.
0: Okay.
1: I found this list. I think this is sort of an interesting thing. We know what we know about actors. It's like, okay, yeah, you can act. That's the thing that you can do. But they also have other talents, little strange, odd talents that you might not know about.
0: Okay.
1: That show up on the resume. How about Mark Ruffalo? You love Mark Ruffalo.
0: He's great. I love him.
1: Did you know that he can ride a unicycle?
0: Love him even more.
1: There's a unicyclist in my neighborhood who will occasionally come through and you're like, what the heck?
0: I would like to try it. The only thing is the height.
1: I don't think you would want to try it. I think you'd be too afraid. I would be too afraid to even try it, even to attempt it. Unless I was in a football helmet and football pads.
0: Okay.
1: Because I think you're going down.
0: You're probably right.
1: Did you know that Angelina Jolie is a skilled knife thrower?
0: I knew she had a thing for knives.
1: Okay.
0: I didn't know she could throw them.
1: She can throw them. How about the Biebs? Justin Bieber can solve a Rubik's Cube in under 2 minutes.
0: Okay, that's impressive.
1: These Rubik's Cube people, huh?
0: That, I mean, I think it takes, I think you're, right? Don't you think like that's a highly intelligent
1: yes.
0: person? That's amazing.
1: Yeah, it is really something watching people do it. I have some people in my family, a nephew who can do it really fast.
0: Really?
1: Like, dang, man, that's crazy.
0: Wow.
1: Pierce Brosnan, your boyfriend, is a fire eater.
0: What?
1: He was a street performer before he made it big.
0: That does not track. In my
1: mind. Yeah, because he's James Bond. He's so
0: right.
1: dignified.
0: Right. Huh.
1: How about that, though?
0: Okay,
1: boy,
0: that...
1: how about fire eaters?
0: How
1: Learn
0: about
1: sleight
0: them?
1: Of hand. Learn something different. Become a clown.
0: No, don't encourage that.
1: Clowning?
0: Yes.
1: Wow, are you trying to shut down the clown industry?
0: We could be done with it.
1: With clowns?
0: Yeah.
1: How about Ronald?
0: Have you ever seen a child go, Mommy, I want to go to the clown?
1: It takes a little bit. There's often a level of fear that they have to work through. But it develops grit in us, right? Childhood trauma.
0: Love it.
1: Did you know that actress Gina Davis, is a world-class archer? She even tried out for the 2000 Olympics, came in 24th out of 300 women.
0: Wow, I did not. And she's in a show I'm watching right now.
1: That's so fun.
0: I know, right? It's called The Burrows with a G-H. Thank you.
1: Hailey Bieber can open beer bottles with her teeth.
0: Okay.
1: And I have a friend who is now a well-to-do athletic director in collegiate sports. And the first time I ever saw him, he was on stage during freshman orientation. He was a sophomore. This was at college. And he was opening bottles with his butt. Like a mayonnaise jar. Stick it up there.
0: Wait, stick pop it up there.
1: Through his pants. But yes, he would get it into his butt. And then he would twist it and open bottles, jars with his butt. He's now an athletic director. And it's a great guy. Really, really wonderful man.
0: Okay. That is so gross. Thank you.
1: It's so impressive gross. When you're a freshman boy, though. You're like, what? We'll be back.
2: Where talk is fun.
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2: 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Everything entertainment.
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11: What is the new information?
12: Well, Italian authorities have canceled upcoming concerts by Kanye West and Travis Scott that have been scheduled to take place in July in the northern city of Reggio Emilia. The city is citing security concerns. They had ordered a cancellation of both concerts, citing those concerns as well as other community issues that are coming up as well. This is also a call from politicians in Italy because West's April concert was canceled as well due to some remarks that he had made. And now it looks like Italian authorities are moving forward with canceling more of his concerts. In some other news, Charlie XCX revealed today that her 7th studio album titled Music, Fashion, Film will be releasing on July 24th. Charlie's surprise announced the album by posting its cover on Instagram featuring a black and white photo of John Cale, Marc Jacobs, and yes, Martin Scorsese. Martin Scorsese is on the cover of this album somehow, some way, and she's already released 2 singles from this album, Rock Music and SS26. And finally, the highly anticipated sequel to the hit Minecraft movie officially now has a title. The sequel will be called A Minecraft Movie Squared. Get it? It will be released in theaters July 23rd of 2027. Minecraft movie officially now has a title. The sequel will be called A Minecraft Movie Squared. Get it? It will be released in theaters July 23rd of 2027. Production is currently underway for the sequel, and Kirsten Dunst is joining the

0: Hello. Welcome to hour two of the Donna and Steve show.
1: Got a few little emails to get to before we move on with some music news. Is that okay?
0: Sure. I just read through a bunch of them myself.
1: Any of them worth reading? I'm cold reading them.
0: Yeah.
1: Phil says Michael Keaton also worked on Mr. Rogers. Interestingly, I saw a picture of that floating around last week online. Michael Keaton is a Pittsburgh guy. Mr. Rogers' Neighborhood was shot in Pittsburgh. So that makes sense. Let's see here. Regarding airplanes, Sarah says, I think all people who don't put stuff in the overhead bins should be allowed to exit before those who do, especially because lately on flights, it seems like people are doing absolutely everything they can to avoid checking luggage. So they're having to seriously shove their suitcases up their struggle to get it back out again. Meanwhile, I'm standing there in row 12 with just a purse, knowing I can't move forward to bypass them because people get really irritated about that.
0: I don't think that would work. As irritating as it is, it's got to remain the way it is. Just one row at a time, just like when you're leaving church.
1: Yep.
0: You know what I mean? Thanks, man.
1: Ever since Donna went to a Buy Nothing event held at a church, she keeps talking about church like she's church lady. Like suddenly she's Dana Carvey on SNL.
0: Whatever. How about this one? I wish I had kept track from the beginning of how much money Steve has caused me to spend on Amazon with his recommendations over the years. The no soliciting Ring doorbell attachment arrives today.
1: Okay, the mine just arrived over the weekend.
0: The yard cart is in my Amazon cart as we speak. I'm so easily influenced.
1: Thank you, Heather, for the email. Heather, let this give you a little excitement here regarding that gorilla cart, yard cart. Hi, Steve. We bought one years ago. Love it so much. I also have been known to get in it and ride it down my driveway that has a slight slope. You just need to make sure someone is at the end of the driveway so you don't get into the street. So much fun. That's from Dee Dee.
0: How about this one? From Dawn. Wow. I have this on in my car at all times. She's talking about the Love Trapped podcast that we recommended. Bradley Trainer is also on episode 4. I won't be listening to you or anyone on my talk until I'm done with this podcast. It's all your fault, Donna.
1: No. We said don't listen to it during our show.
0: We did, but she said,
1: how dare you?
0: If your ratings dip, it's your fault. It's truly unbelievable. I guess I don't understand the lengths that she goes to when trying to get a guy to date. Does she honestly think she can get away with this? Well, you'll have to find out, Dawn.
1: I'm through episode 11.
0: Oh, wow.
1: I had to turn it off at one point because I thought, I need a little more just music and fun in my life. I don't need all of this to be. And I will say, and I listened to it, Donna, at 1.3 or 1.5 speed. I could speed it up a little.
0: Yeah, there are dragging it out and trying to like clickbaity kind of stuff, you know.
1: Each episode gets you more ad dollars, etc. It did start to feel a little like, okay, some of the shock and awe wore off a smidge for me.
0: Mm-hmm.
1: But it also does, each episode, they sort of delve into a new area. And it's funny, we had someone who sent a note in earlier and said, oh my gosh, I'm on episode 3. Can't get any crazier than this. And it's like, buckle your chin strap.
0: Huh. Yeah.
1: It can and it will.
0: It's almost done. You have one episode to go.
1: Yes. Thank you, Donna.
0: You're welcome, friend.
1: Look, Donna.
0: Okay. Bye-bye. Oh, also, we got to talk about Amanda and her suggestion for the College of Pop Culture Knowledge coming up.
1: Yeah, 10:30, we'll run by a new idea from Amanda and give you an update. She is our personal tracker. She keeps wonderful statistics on the College of Pop Culture Knowledge, including what happened with the points this past month, our monthly

0: recap. That'll all come up at 10:30, including the new twist that we could possibly add to the game.
1: Excellent. I got a little music-related news.
0: Okay.
1: Dua Lipa got married. She married Callum Turner. Is that how you say it? Callum?
0: Yeah.
1: Callum. During this intimate town hall wedding in London, she looks lovely. He looks lovely in a navy suit. I believe he's being considered as maybe one of the next James Bonds.
0: He is. He's on their short list.
1: That's awesome. He's very, very handsome in a classic kind of way, you know, a very British kind of way.
0: He kind of looks British. What is that? I don't know if that's just, are we saying that just because we know he's British?
1: No. He's just got a British vibe, if that makes sense. But their wedding, very nice. Like, I'm kind of surprised by what she chose to wear. Just because it looks like more of a second wedding kind of outfit to me.
0: Well, listen, I mean, they got married at a town hall.
1: Yeah. I mean, they look great. They look great in what they're wearing. She's just got like one of those big floppy hats and almost like a suit kind of vibe.
0: I think Dua Lipa in this wedding photo looks like if she was attending a royal wedding or a British wedding.
1: Yes, she does. She does. They like their hats. They like their hats.
0: They do.
1: They are reportedly having a second wedding ceremony in Palermo, Italy at some point, but very, very cute.
0: Yeah, they're, good for them.
1: Adorable.
0: Yes.
1: Yeah, and the other thing that I was thinking was she just seems a little young to be wearing what she's wearing.
0: Oh, okay. I see what you mean. Because it's a little suit-ish.
1: Yes.
0: It looks really good, though.
1: It does look really good. It is couture, I believe. So it's like fancy. Also, I think she's wearing a snake around her neck. Like a snake necklace.
0: I think you're right, Donna.
1: Which I thought was an interesting choice.
0: Yeah, wow.
1: You know
0: what that is?
1: I think so.
0: Oh, no.
1: Oh, I know, right? All right, Swifties, I have a story for you. People are wondering if she is involved in Toy Story 5. Fans are decoding this cryptic TS billboard campaign. I think they might be onto something, actually. So there's a billboard, and it says TS, and it's promoting Toy Story. But it's kind of cryptic. So there's a blue sky and white cloud backdrop, which I believe is their typical, you know, thing. But there are 13 clouds on the display. So people are speculating that that number could be a nod to her lucky number. And then there's more speculation because there's one of the toys, Jessie, the Toy Story character, Jessie, there's like a little doll that's part of the billboard where she's dancing. And Pixar shared an image on their social media. And then it says she's making those moves up as she goes.
0: Is that a lyric?
1: Yes. The lyric is, I'm dancing on my own, dancing on my own. I make the moves up as I go, moves up as I go. That is from Shake It Off.
0: Oh.
1: So either she's doing the song.
0: Oh, maybe she has a new song. Sure.
1: How cool that they collaborate in that way.
0: If in fact this is true, this is great. I will say, though, that would be fun. There's a lot that leads me to believe that is the case. However, before Bad Bunny and all of the dancing grass at the Super Bowl, we all had her signed, sealed, delivered, Taylor Swift, to do the Super Bowl
1: that
0: halftime
1: show. That is true.
0: Because of all of those Easter eggs that came out during her interview on the New Heights podcast with her fiance and his brother. So maybe.
1: I mean, that's a weird coincidence for them to say she's making the moves up as she goes.
0: Just TS, I've never seen. And it doesn't say TS5.
1: That's right.
0: like Toy Story
1: That's
0: 5.
1: Right. Mm,
0: and then the 13 Clouds. Well, that'd be fun.
1: You know, like it.
0: Sarah McLachlan has done a song featured on a Toy Story movie before. And so, yeah, maybe there's something that Taylor Swift could do here.
1: We're very excited
0: about Toy Story 5. Comes to theaters, I believe, on June 19th.
1: Okay. Great. Hey, real quick, Frankie Valli has canceled all of his shows till the end of the year, or for the whole year. He's going to concentrate on his health, which I think is a great idea.
0: That is good.
1: He's 92 years old. You know, we've seen, I'm sorry, but he seems like he's barely even moving his mouth to sing.
0: Yeah, there were a lot of viral videos that went around where it felt like the sentiment online was, wow, is he really hard up for cash? That he's still getting out there to do it. And that's a reasonable takeaway from that. Maybe he loves it, but he doesn't look like, you know, he's not being animated and there's not a lot of expression. It's sort of a vacant stare that people were catching on video that just felt like, maybe it's time.
1: Yeah. Relax, enjoy.
0: I hope good things for
1: Me
0: Frankie
1: too.
0: Valli.
1: On that
0: Love
1: note.
0: Love his voice.
1: Yeah, great voice.
2: Sherry, baby.
0: I mean.
1: Oh my God, is he here?
0: I know, Donna. You're very good at that. We'll take a break. When we return, oh, we're looking forward to this. The most misspelled words across the country. We will find out what they are. Hey, Donna, maybe you could tell them to me.
1: Oh, and you'll try to spell them?
0: We'll do it spelling bee style, okay?
1: I love everything you're saying.
0: All right, we invite you all to play along. That when we come back, Donna and Steve on My Talk.
3: Brittany and Kendall.
4: You asking people around the office about what your experience is going to be like tonight for your spray tan is pretty fun.
3: It's pretty.
4: Because you're like somewhat like weirdly nervous about it. And I'm like, it's just a spray tan, right?
3: Why is it so scary? And so then everyone's talked me through it, including Kendall, and they're like, you're gonna pick up your butt and you're gonna show your booty hole. And I was like, what? Do we all just know that? I'm a little worried because I almost got naked for the Reiki guy who actually put a blanket on me.
4: Yeah. Not only do I not want you to take your clothes off, actually add another layer, please.
3: So I'm so scared.
4: Yeah.
3: I'm going to be like, okay, walk out naked. And they're like, you pervert.
4: Yeah.
3: Go back in there.
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1: Hey guys, welcome back. It is the Donna and Steve Show. Thank you for joining us.
0: Yeah.
1: It's always fun to talk about words we can't spell.
0: Yeah, we love this.
1: The winner of this year's Scripps National Spelling Bee, by the way, was a 14-year-old named Shrey Parikh from San Bernardino, California.
0: Hey, good job, Donna.
1: Thank you.
0: That was a lot of toughies in a row for you.
1: Thank you so much. The winning word that he correctly spelled was, here's another toughie. Hold on.
0: You got it.
1: Bromocriptine.
0: I would like to try to spell this, please.
1: Bromocriptine.
0: I would like to spell it, okay?
1: Yes.
0: Can you say it one more time, please?
1: Bromocriptine.
0: Could you please repeat the word?
1: Bromocriptine.
0: Bromocriptine. Could you use it in a sentence?
1: Nope.
0: Bromocriptine.
1: I'll just tell you what it is. It's like it's some kind of sciencey thing.
0: Okay. Great.
1: It's a derivative of ergo, and mimics the activity of dopamine.
0: Okay. Thank you. Bromocriptine. B R O M O C R Y P T I N E, bromocriptine.
1: You were so close.
0: What was it?
1: The Y. Just replace it with an I. B R O M O C R I P T I N E. Thank you.
0: I was almost the winner?
1: Yes.
0: Oh my gosh. I hate to say it. I am wasting my skill set, I think, on this show.
1: All right. You want to try some more? This is America's most spelled words, okay? Starting with number one.
0: Misspelled.
1: Let me try that again. Yes. Misspelled words.
0: When you said it.
1: Number one is bougie. Can you spell bougie?
0: B-O-U-G-I-E. Bougie.
1: Very good.
0: And by the way, the ding here means good. Even though in the Scripps National Spelling Bee, it means you misspelled it.
1: Right. Number two on the list is favorite.
0: F-A-V-O-R-I-T-E. Favorite.
1: That's right.
4: Thank you.
1: These are so easy. Why are these the most misspelled words? Bougie was tough because you could think J. All right. Through, like walk through the door.
0: T-H-R-O-U-G-H. Through.
1: Business.
0: B-U-S-I-N-E-S-S. Business.
1: Very good.
0: Thank you.
1: Tomorrow.
0: T-O-M-O-R-R-O-W. Tomorrow. I am crushing this without any paper.
1: Because.
0: Without a pen. Sorry.
1: Because.
0: B-E-C-A-U-S-E. Because. Wow, he's on fire. He's our hero. Do you hear these people singing this?
1: Definitely.
0: All right, hang on a minute. I really struggle with this word.
1: Okay.
0: D-E-F, we'll start there.
1: Okay.
0: I-N, and now I have a decision to make here. It's do I go definitely or nate? Okay, I'm going to go D-E-F-I-N-I-T-E-L-Y, definitely. Whew. Let's go. Steve.
1: All right.
0: You are a genius, man.
1: Three more quickies, okay?
0: You got it.
1: I just cannot believe how easy these words are, and these are the most misspelled.
0: Could you please not diminish what I'm doing right now? Because that is what it has felt like twice okay. now.
1: I know, but it's like, through? Really? If you can't spell through by now.
0: What is what? Finish the sentence.
1: You got problems, my friend. How about beautiful?
0: B-E-A-U-T-I-F-U-L. Beautiful.
1: This one could be a toughie for some people. Niece. And I only say that because personally. Niece.
0: I think it's N-I-E-C-E. Niece.
1: Yeah.
0: Let's go, Steve. Why are you this way, bro?
1: Right? I before E, except after C. Yeah.
0: Except when in A, like in neighbor and way.
1: I don't know that stuff.
0: Okay.
1: Separate.
0: S-E-P-E-R-A-T-E. Separate. Dang it. S-E-P-A. Well, that humbled
1: you. Got
0: me.
1: It. Then they came up with the most challenging word for each state to spell. Let me look at some of these. Let's start with schedule. No. That's Kansas, by the way. I'm going to look up.
0: How about Ohio?
1: Let's look at Ohio. Come on, Ohio.
0: Just say what it is.
1: I don't want to. I'm embarrassed.
0: Just say it.
1: Because.
0: Really?
1: Yes.
0: Okay, that's not great. How about Minnesota?
1: Minnesota happens to be a hard one. Ukulele.
0: Oh, may I give that an attempt?
1: Yes.
0: Ooh. U-K-E-L-E-L-E.
1: U-K-U-L-E-L-E. Let's try Washington.
0: Okay.
1: Fiance.
0: F-I-A-N-C-E with an accent mark.
1: You got it, buddy.
0: Nice.
1: You got it. You did very well today.
0: Thanks, everyone. Thank you, Donna. That was
1: congratulations.
0: Fun. Yes, and congratulations to Mr. Perrick, who won the Scripps Spelling Bee.
1: Very good. What do you want to do about the College of Pop Culture Knowledge?
0: Well, we're not going to implement it today.
1: Okay.
0: We need to talk about it when we come back.
1: All right.
0: We'll have a little group think on it. A potential new rule or new way of laying out the game. We'll get a stat rundown as to looking back at the last month of the College of Pop Culture Knowledge. But somebody can call now, 651-641-1071. Donna needs a lifeline. We're playing it. Play along next.
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24: And your 5 Eyewitness News Twin Cities weather this hour is brought to you by Treasure Islands Resort and Casino. All right, forecast for the rest of today. Looks like partly sunny skies once some of the stray showers move through the metro areas. We hit a high of 81 today. And the partly cloudy tonight with a low of 61. Looking at to tomorrow for your Tuesday, it's going to be partly cloudy and 86. And right now, my talk, it's 67 and mostly cloudy.
1: Hey guys, welcome back. It is the Donna and Steve Show on My Talk 107.1. This is where talk is fun. And we, do we want to talk about the email first?
0: Yes, we do.
1: Okay.
0: Yeah. We love running through some old statistics from our game that we play every day at 10:30, hour two, if you listen on the podcast. And this is really great. Andrea, who Donna called Amanda when she responded in the email.
1: Oh, I'm so sorry.
0: You pulled a Steve. Love
1: Whoops. Love it.
0: Andrea, a.k.a. Amanda, sent a note. She said, I've got your College of Pop Culture Knowledge tracking for the month of May. I love that we get a monthly report. It's so great. I know this hasn't been Donna's best month regarding the wheel. Here's how it runs down. Donna's wheel score was 12. Steve's wheel score was 53.
24: Oh, my gosh.
0: Donna actually won 9 games. Steve won 11, so it's relatively close there, resulting in an overall total of just individual games won, points notwithstanding, Steve has 52. Donna has 49.
1: Mm.
0: Donna won 6 bonus rounds. Steve won 8.
1: Mm.
0: Donna landed on 4 whammies, totaling negative 10 points. Steve landed on 2 whammies,
1: yeah,
0: totaling negative 4 points. Now, this is interesting.

0: for all you Lifelines out there. The Lifelines were not great this month, which was a bummer because they helped Donna in every game. They were helpful 7 times, unhelpful 13 times. One instance involved the caller actually changing Donna's correct answer to the wrong one, which has only happened twice. It just sucks that it happened both times to Donna, and Steve ended up spinning 4 positive points. Now, it's okay, though. We do still love the callers, especially when Steve gets their names completely wrong, like calling Wendy Kim multiple times when Colleen was filling in. That was hilarious. Little did Andrea know that she was about to be called Amanda in an email by Donna. Regarding Donna saying, oh boy, or oh no, I also track her saying, okay, okay, or when she prematurely congratulates Steve. This month, she did that 41 times, and only there are 30 days, 31 in May. She did that 41 times in total and only gave Stormer the middle finger twice, we
1: believe. Hey, that's a new monthly record.
0: All right, now here are the suggestions, and we can quickly discuss before we play today's game. Suggestion, maybe Stormer could either give the topic or a clue of the topic before the break so that the caller has an idea whether they'd be helpful or not.
2: Sure.
1: Okay.
0: Idea number 2, the person who leads doesn't learn the topic before leaving the room, which would help prevent any cheating. We don't cheat, though, so yeah, I don't think you'd have to worry about that. But obviously, you wouldn't implement both, but if you wanted to try one for a couple weeks, you could see if it makes a difference. Anyway, sorry, I know that was a lot of information. Love you guys. Have a great weekend. Until next time, love your personal tracker, Andrea, a.k.a. Amanda. So she sent all of that. I guess the one worth really talking about there, and thank you, Andrea. I love any of these stats. I just find them fascinating. Giving out the topic or a clue before the break. My worry is if we give out the topic itself, that then the caller, do they start to do research? I know you and I wouldn't.
2: Do they start
0: to do research and pull up like IMDb or something like that?
1: The answer is yes to this. They would be doing that.
2: I am sure there's cheating going on.
0: Okay, well, how about this, Stormer?
2: No matter what.
0: Do you want to try giving a clue, but maybe like more of an on-the-nose clue, less of a difficult clue, like you do for the Whose Voice Is It Anyway?
1: Yeah, sure. So, for example, for today's topic for the College of Pop Culture Knowledge, it's going to be an actor, and he was the voice of Smokey the Bear.
2: Oh.
0: Okay, and then that way, if people were listening well, they would know that that was Sam Elliott, who we talked about on the show before. Okay. Yeah, that's a nice way to do it. So we'll try that for a couple weeks.
1: All right.
0: All of that being said, we don't even need to run the intro now. It's too much time. And our lifeline, Daniel the Painter from Canada, calling long distance, has been on the line for about 7 minutes now. Hi, Daniel.
3: Hey, guys. How are you?
0: Good day. We're doing great. How's life up in Canada?
3: Good. We're in Quebec right now.
0: Oh, that's right. Oh, wait, I think there was a
2: poutine.
0: Picture of poutine. Oh, I need to open it. It's right here in front of me.
3: I sent you a multiple shots of layered poutine.
0: Oh, my gosh. I'm looking
3: She's currently
0: right
3: lying down now.
0: It looks fantastic. Oh, my gosh. Well, thank you for calling in from Quebec. Since we've already belabored this so much, let us find out from Professor Stormer what today's topic is.
1: Great fishing in Quebec, I hear. Anyway, yes, like we mentioned, Sam Elliott is going to be our topic for the College of Pop Culture Knowledge. He was the voice of Smokey the Bear for many years. I actually don't know for sure if he's still doing the voice or not, but a lot of people were surprised to find out that he was the voice. So he's going to be our topic today.
2: All right.
0: I will step away.
3: Let's go,
2: okay, let's do it.
0: You guys got this. And wave me now when it's my time.
1: All right, okay, sounds good. All right, Steve is leaving the room. And Daniel, I'm going to put you on hold really quick as we start the first round of questions with D-Val. Again, we are doing Sam Elliott trivia today. Donna, are you ready?
2: Yes.
1: Great, let's begin with this one. All right, Sam Elliott appeared in the movie The Big Lebowski, which stars this actor?
2: What's his name? California guy. Kurt. Oh, my God. Oh, my God. Pass for now.
1: He plays T.I. Norris in this Taylor Sheridan show.
2: The Landman, I think.
1: And he was Oscar nominated in 2019 for this movie.
2: Oh, gosh. I don't know. 2019. I don't know. And what's that guy's
1: Big
2: name?
1: Lebowski actor.
2: Oh, my God. Why?
1: The dude abides.
2: Got it. Son of a gun.
1: All right,
2: Son of a gun.
1: Daniel back in here now.
2: Daniel, you got to save me on that one.
1: All right, Daniel, you heard my Sam Elliott questions. You heard Donna's answers. Can you help her out at all?
3: Yes, I can for the first one, Donna.
2: Okay.
1: All right.
3: Jeff Bridges.
2: Thank you. Oh, my gosh.
1: All right. Anything else, Daniel?
3: I don't know about the 2019 one, so I have to pass on that.
1: All right.
3: But the middle one, yes.
1: All right. Sounds good. All right, Daniel, thank you so much. I'm going to put you on hold one more time. Let's bring Steve back into the room.
2: Hey, Steve.
1: Now.
2: Hey, dude.
1: There he is.
2: Yeah,
1: here we
2: go. I think I know the answer to number three.
1: Mm. Oh.
2: I don't know the name of it, but I saw it.
1: Mm. Oh, you know the name of it, and you've definitely seen it.
2: No.
1: So.
2: Dang it.
0: I'm back.
2: Hi.
1: Oh, hi, hello. Steve. Didn't see you there.
0: Yeah.
1: You ready
0: Let me just say this. I don't think Daniel the Painter is really that good of a lifeline.
1: Wow.
0: You know, and I don't say that disrespectfully. I love Daniel. I just think that there are a lot of times when I come back and it doesn't sound like you went 3 for 3, I'll tell you that much. So I guess I kind of like it in that it feels like it puts Donna maybe at a little bit of a disadvantage.
1: I guess Skunky likes it.
0: Skunky likes it. All right, I'm ready.
1: All right, Sam Elliott trivia today, Steve. Let's begin with this one. All right, he appeared in the movie The Big Lebowski, which stars this actor.
0: Jeff Bridges.
1: He plays T.I. Norris in this Taylor Sheridan show.
0: 1883.
1: And he was Oscar nominated in 2019 for this movie.
0: 2019. Just ask that again. I want to hear it again.
1: He was Oscar nominated in 2019 for this movie.
0: Moonlight. Oh my gosh, that was such a terrible guess.
1: All right, time is up. Let's bring Daniel back into the convo. Let's see who gets to spin the wheel, guys. Question number one. Sam Elliott appeared in the movie The Big Lebowski, which stars this actor. Donna, originally you left this question blank, but then Daniel came in and said Jeff Bridges. Steve, you also said Jeff Bridges. The correct answer is the dude certainly does abide. It is Jeff Bridges.
0: On the board.
1: All right, question number two. I might need Andrew to also track how many times Donna just goes,
0: It's a gazillion times.
1: It'd be too hard. It'd be asking too much, I feel like. All right, question number two. Sam Elliott plays T.I. Norris in this Taylor Sheridan show. Donna Valentine, you said Landman. Steve, you said 1883, which, oh, yeah, I can confirm that Sam Elliott is in 1883.
2: It's going to come down to the character
1: name. But does
2: he
1: play T.I. Norris in that show, or does he play it in Landman? The correct answer is Landman. Donna is 2 for 2. It's
0: one
1: of her favorite shows.
2: Thank you, Steve.
1: Yeah. All right, final question here. Sam Elliott was Oscar nominated in 2019 for this movie. Donna and Daniel, you left this blank. Steve, you said Moonlight, which I believe came out in 2016 or 17, maybe a little early for that answer.
0: Yep.
1: The correct answer is, I know both of you have seen this movie, maybe even some of the previous ones as well, A Star is Born.
2: Oh, my
1: Sam Elliott was in A Star is Born. He was great in that movie.
2: I've not seen it.
1: You haven't seen it?
0: Nope, I'm still waiting.
1: Oh, four?
0: No spoilers, but I heard Bradley Cooper dies.
1: Wow. You said no spoilers, yet you give the spoiler?
2: Wow.
0: It's crazy, right, man? You got to keep your head on a swivel around me. Congratulations, Donna.
1: Hey, Donna, you're the winner today.
2: Yay!
1: In the Sam Elliott edition of the College of Pop Culture Knowledge. But now we got to spin the wheel. That can be dangerous.
0: All right.
2: I'm
0: going to
2: let Daniel do it.
0: You shake off any bad juju because you just got a win. And now it's time for you to spin the wheel for Donna to try to get her month started off in the positive.
3: Let's go, Donna.
2: All right, let's do it.
3: All right. 3, 2, 1.
1: Wow. Wow. Great spin. Great
0: Aussie,
1: spin.
0: Aussie,
1: Daniel.
0: Aussie.
1: North of the border spin, if I've ever heard one before, in today's game for Donna Valentine is worth 1 point. 1 point today for Miss Valentine because the wheel just is on another level today. So, Donna, you have 163 points.
2: Whatever.
1: While Steve stays at 216.
0: Nice job, Donna.
2: Thank you. Thank you, Daniel.
0: Thanks, Daniel. Tell Bex we said hi. Thank you for the picture of the poutine.
3: No worries. We'll send you one over.
0: Oh, yes, please. All right. We love you.
2: Bye. All right. Hold on. All right.
0: Donna, I can say thank you for the picture of the poutine. That's not a suggestive thing to say.
2: It just doesn't sound good.
0: It's not the other thing. I know.
2: I know, but all... you know, it's just not a good word.
0: I guess
2: it sounds too close to the other thing.
0: Which came out first, I would like to know. I would imagine poutine was on the scene first. And then, yes,
2: it sounds too close to the other thing.
0: Which came out first, I would like to know. I would imagine poutine was on the scene first. And then, Donna, I can say thank you for the picture of the poutine. That's not a suggestive thing to say.
2: It just doesn't sound good.
0: It's not the other thing. I know.
2: I know, but you know, it's just not a good word.
0: I guess
2: it sounds too close to the other thing.
0: Which came out first, I would like to know. I would imagine poutine was on the scene first. And then, yes.
2: It sounds too close to the other thing.
0: Which came out first, I would like to know. I would imagine poutine was on the scene first. And then, Donna, I can say thank you for the picture of the poutine. That's not a suggestive thing to say.
2: It just doesn't sound good.
0: It's not the other thing. I know.
2: I know, but you know, it's just not a good word.
0: I guess
2: it sounds way too close to the other thing.
0: Which came out first, I would like to know. I would imagine poutine was on the scene first. And then, yes.
2: It sounds way too close to the other thing.
0: Which came out first, I would like to know. I would imagine poutine was on the scene first. And then, Donna, I can say thank you for the picture of the poutine. That's not a suggestive thing to say.
2: It just doesn't sound good.
0: It's not the other thing. I know.
2: I know, but you know, it's just not a good word.
0: I guess.
2: It sounds way too close to the other thing.
0: Which came out first, I would like to know. I would imagine poutine was on the scene first. And then, yes.
2: It sounds way too close to the other thing.
0: Which came out first, I would like to know. I would imagine poutine was on the scene first. And then, first. And then, Donna, I can say thank you for the picture of the poutine. That's not a suggestive thing to say.
2: It just doesn't sound good.
0: It's not the other thing. I know.
2: I know, but you know, it's just not a good word.
0: I guess.
2: It sounds way too close to the other thing.
0: Which came out first, I would like to know. I would imagine poutine was on the scene first. And then.
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0: There is a company that is offering to clean your house for free. However, there is one catch. You need to let the people who are cleaning your home wear cameras the entire time. This is a tech startup that is doing this, and the cleaners will wear these cameras to capture everything that they see and everything that they do.
21: Mm.
0: This is a German company, Donna. Say something in German.
21: Schrein Dunkopf.
0: It's called Micro AGI.
21: I don't know if I said actual words.
0: I'm worried that you may have
21: sworn or something. Yes. Yeah, me too.
0: It's an app called Shift, okay? This German app is called Shift. And the free offer is for people living in New York City. Dang it! They film everything that happens in your place to help train the next generation of household robots. The Shift app website insists that names, faces, or other personal information is automatically anonymized. Menominee. And any sensitive details are blurred before it's ever used, including information from screens, ID cards, pieces of paper, cell phones, to help protect you and your home. But the idea being, this company, for certain people in New York, will go and clean their home, wear a camera, and then they take that information, and that helps them to create these robots who someday will clean people's homes, like Rosie the Robot has been promising us since we saw the Jetsons back in the 1800s.
21: Okay.
0: Pretty much, rounding down.
21: Nice.
0: Would you let that happen?
21: No. Would you?
0: Of course.
21: Hmm.
0: That's fine. I'd have to put some things away. I think I might have a couple loose things that are probably like, oh, that should probably be a little harder to access.
21: Yeah. Have you ever, like, booby-trapped your underwear drawer when you had someone staying at your house?
0: Yes. I put a piece of paper in the top drawer, and it just said, look who's a pervert. No, I haven't. I haven't done that. That would be a good way to do it, though, right?
21: Yeah.
0: How about you? I bet you have.
21: You know, I would put something in a certain way, and if it was moved or was not in the same way when I got back, I know that the house sitter was looking at my stuff.
0: Well, yeah, they say this with this tech startup. It's sort of the reverse, where some people will put video cameras up to monitor the cleaning crew. If they have cleaners who have come in, they want to make sure that they're not messing with anything. And now this is the total flip of that.
21: Yeah.
0: Free, though, Donna, right?
21: Yeah, I guess. Yeah, that's true. And you can never be too careful.
0: Amen, sister.
21: Thank you.
0: I have a hack, but it's a very specific hack. Really, it might only apply to me, but I'm curious what you think about what one of my friends told me. I have a friend who was a nurse and now is really adept at home design. Okay.
21: Yep.
0: She's helped multiple people. She's assisted us with a whole bunch of things. She's really got an eye for this. We have on our wall in our living room a black painted wall, like a feature wall, like a really, really, really dark gray. It's called Onyx. And or light black, however you want to look at it. Anyway, it's a thick shiplap with a thicker gap than normal. So it doesn't look quite like shiplap as in the typical Chip and Joanna Gaines kind of a way. And there's a wider gap in between each board. So wider panels, wider gap. The reason I mention that, we get it all painted black by a really wonderful painter who painted our whole house. And then the first time that winter came around, we called him and said, hey, there's now white that is showing in those gaps in between each of the boards. Can you come and fix that? He said, you know, what's actually happening there is wood swells and contracts depending on the temperature and moisture in your house. He said, so go check your humidifier, blah, blah, blah. Point is, and the solution's coming here. Point is, he basically, this problem happens every year, where the white shows up in the winter and then everything goes back down in the summer and the white lines go away. It's kind of crazy.
21: Mm-hmm.
0: To the point where one day I came home a couple years ago and said to my wife, oh, did he come by and fix it? She said, no, it fixed itself. Well, I get sick of seeing the white lines as the wood contracts and does its whole thing. It just makes it look a little unfinished to me.
21: Okay.
0: I was like, listen, I'm getting paint. I'm going to get up there and paint this thing in between these grooves. My friend said, save yourself the time, get a Sharpie, find those little white lines, and just black Sharpie it. It's in a spot that no one even knows it's a thing in your house anyway, only you do because you live here and stare at it.
21: Sure.
0: It's already a black wall, just get black Sharpie, and then in theory, if you don't like it, and you're like, oh, wait, no, I can tell there's black Sharpie, then you go back and paint it. But before you do paint, and then you prep the whole area and all that stuff, and then maybe now there's a glob of paint that fell down, and it's on another part of the wall. Just get a black Sharpie. Thoughts?
21: Did you do it?
0: Not yet, Don. I was just told.
21: I would say if you're going to take the time to put a Sharpie in there, you might as well just get like a very small paintbrush, like you would do paint by numbers.
0: Mm-hmm.
21: Even use that paint and do that in between. Hmm. I just don't put too much paint on it and you won't get drip marks. I'd like to see the wall so I can understand.
0: Absolutely, Donna. I'll take you on a tour during the commercial break, okay? I'll FaceTime you a few things.
21: Sure. Yeah. No, I don't want that.
0: Why?
21: Because I'm busy.
0: Can I be honest with you? You don't appear or sound to be. You know,
21: I am. I'm very busy.
0: Can I say a crazy thing that I saw on the internet a few years ago, speaking of home decor hacks? Someone, instead of doing shiplap, which at the time was all the rage, they drew in Sharpie on a white wall lines. And then they stepped back and it looked like shiplap. It was a white wall.
21: What?
0: They had a laser level. They did these Sharpie lines and I'll be darned. It looked like it.
21: Wow. I am not a do-it-yourselfer. And I have
0: you are with your bangs.
21: That is true, but I do have friends who are very good at... You know what? I'm going to send you a picture and show you what a friend of mine did to a room in her house. I applaud you guys. You do-it-yourselfers. That impressive. Yeah. Okay? Thank you. So good talking to you.
0: Yeah, that was good. Let's see here. I'll get to something else here. Oh, here's some fun highlights, things that you can look forward to here. As we're early in the month of June, you're going to have the Stanley Cup Finals, the NBA Finals, both going on in June. That's fun. Golf fans, the U.S. Open is going to be happening, the third major of the summer. Love the U.S. Open. It's usually the most difficult of all of the majors, so I'm excited for that. It's going to be at Shinnecock.
21: What? What did you say? What does
0: that mean? I said it's going to be at Shinnecock. I think it's technically Shinnecock Hills.
21: Mm-hmm.
0: Hang on, Donna. Why are you this way?
21: I'm not loving that. I'll tell you that right now.
0: You know what? You are at Shinnecock Hills Golf Club, and you, as always, are the town pervert.
2: Donna, be an adult.
0: Thank you. Let's see. America's Got Talent has a new season coming out this month. Love Island is back on NBC and Peacock. Let's see. If you're a fan of the show Sweet Magnolias, they've got a new season coming out June 11th on Netflix. Season 3 of House of the Dragon comes out on the 21st. Let's see. The 5th and final season of The Bear will premiere on June 25th.
21: Yay!
0: The Tony Awards, the BET Awards, CMA Fest, and I think most importantly, Father's Day.
21: Okay.
0: It's never too early to start thinking about the father in your life or the father on your radio show.
21: All right. It's a little early.
0: To honor and celebrate.
21: Happy June 1st, everybody.
0: Please get me something, Donna.
21: I will. I will. I'll get you a cupcake.
0: Oh, my.
3: Where talk is fun.
22: 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Oh, my God. Do I have a lot of things on my mind? A lot.
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31: Let's just get some information first.
1: Well, MIA is suing Kid Cudi for $2.8 million after the British rapper was kicked off his Rebel Ragers tour for making offensive remarks during her opening act. Cudi booted MIA off the tour shortly after a viral rant she made back on May 2nd in Dallas. And on May 4th, Cudi announced on Instagram that MIA was no longer on the Rebel Ragers tour. In some other news, two more Baywatch OGs have been cast for the upcoming reboot on Fox. Michael Bergen and Kelly Packard will guest star in the new series, and they will reprise their roles as Jack J.D. Darius and April Gaminski. Bergen had a lead role in Baywatch from seasons 8 to 11, and Packard was a series regular from seasons 8 and 9, and the pair joined previously announced original series stars David Chokchi and Erica Eleniak, and Baywatch 2.0 launches on Fox on January of 2027. And finally, after 7 years, 3 seasons, and 26 episodes, Euphoria is officially over. Sam Levinson, the HBO show's creator, writer, and director, made the announcement. HBO also confirmed Levinson's announcement. The news shouldn't be a surprise given that Zendaya had remarked in interviews that she believed the show was ending after season three. Even before that, it had long been understood that the drama wouldn't continue. A full 4 years went by between seasons two and three, and several of the cast members of the show became full-fledged celebrities with schedules full with blockbuster films. So no surprise that Euphoria officially ended last night with its third season. All right, that'll wrap up the Dirt for Gap.
4: Information was good.
5: Appreciate that. Where talk is fun. My Talk 107.1. Everything entertainment.

0: morning. Welcome back. It is hour three of the Donna and Steve show. I am the Donna. He is the Steve. Hey, Steve.
1: Hey, everyone.
0: Hey,
1: Donna.
0: Hey, girl. What's up? I have a fun list here that has to do with movies and the times that actors totally ad-libbed their lines and really made the whole movie.
1: Oh, I love these.
0: Okay. Right? So fun. So, first up, here's Johnny.
1: Whoa.
0: Shining, Jack Nicholson.
1: Wasn't in the script, huh?
0: It was not in the script. It was never actually in Stanley Kubrick's original script or Stephen King's novel. They had gone through many takes and rewrites, which just led to that being improvised. You never saw The Shining. I can't even talk to you right now.
1: It's on my list of things to not do.
0: Okay. How about Taxi Driver with Robert De Niro? You talking to me?
1: Yeah.
0: You don't know what I'm talking about.
1: No, I know the scene. I've not seen Taxi Driver.
0: Okay.
1: I preferred the show Taxi. Which is good.
0: Okay, that's fine. They were behind schedule, and since it's become one of the most memorable moments in film history, even being one of AFI's 100 greatest movie quotes of all time.
1: Wow.
0: You're going to need a bigger boat.
1: Oh, Jaws. Yeah.
0: You got it. That was ad-libbed. That's fun. I'm the king of the world.
1: Oh, Leo, Titanic.
0: Yes. Now, he didn't improvise it, but James Cameron was like, I don't know, let's just say I'm the king of the world and spread your arms out and just be in the moment and just love it and celebrate it and love it. And Leo was like, what? And he did it.
1: Boy, iconic. Iconic.
0: Iconic. You know this one. I'm walking here.
1: Oh, yeah. Dustin Hoffman, Midnight Cowboy. That actually was a car that like came up on him too quick while they were shooting this intersection scene
0: right
1: in New York. And so yes, he really did just slap it. And
0: the taxi driver was getting impatient because they were making a film. And then he had to go, you know, you're losing money on fares and things like that.
1: Yeah.
0: And that was Dustin Hoffman's just reaction, but he stayed in character. How about, all right.
1: Oh, really? By Matthew McConaughey. That's become his life mantra.
0: I know. That was from Dazed and Confused in 1993. And I can't believe that this was ad-libbed. You can't handle the truth.
1: Wow.
0: A Few Good Men, 1992. The original line read as, you already have the truth. But Jack Nicholson decided to modify it on the spot, and it worked, making his delivery even stronger.
1: Wow.
0: Now, you guys have to help me out with this one. And by you guys, I mean everyone listening. Star Wars Episode 5, The Empire Strikes Back.
1: Okay.
0: The line is, I know.
1: I don't know what to do with that one.
0: Okay, because it's one of the most loved and recognized quotes in Star Wars history, and it was made up by Harrison Ford.
1: Let's turn it over to nerdy producer Jason Stormer. Stormer?
2: Yeah. So that is the line that Han Solo says right before he is frozen into carbonite. In Episode 5, when Darth Vader confronts them at Cloud City, he freezes Han in carbonite, and then he fights Luke, if you remember. And he says that to Leia.
0: What is he saying I know to?
2: Oh, she says, I love you.
0: Oh.
2: And he says, I know.
0: Okay.
2: So, yeah, sorry.
0: Aw. Here's Looking at You, Kid. Casablanca, 1942.
1: Oh, yeah. Wow, made up. How about that?
0: Yeah, which came in between takes, I guess. It is featured 4 times on screen. And it was the final goodbye between Rick and Isla. Is that her name? Isla?
1: ISLA?
0: Yeah.

0: And yeah, very memorable. I don't remember this. I don't know that I saw Pirates of the Caribbean, The Curse of the Black Pearl.
1: Oh, it's been too long. I got to go watch that on the big screen. Now you're getting me excited. What's the line?
0: Savvy.
1: That's said by Johnny Depp's character.
0: Right.
1: Yeah, yeah, yeah. What else do they say about it?
0: The scriptwriters encouraged improvisation, and it paid off. But I don't know the context in which
1: it became like a catchphrase of his. Like, wasn't he saying that almost like, okay, or like, you know, got it?
0: Maybe. Savvy? How about leave the gun, take the cannoli? Godfather.
1: Godfather.
0: 72. His wife suggested it. Richard Castellano added that. That's cute.
1: Going back to Johnny Depp, yes, it did. It was just that catchphrase that meant, like, got it? Like, do you understand? Capiche, so to speak?
0: Sure. Okay.
1: Yeah.
0: Okay.
1: Man, he crushed that character. Johnny Depp became a pirate.
0: He's very talented.
1: Have you ever seen Pirates of the Caribbean, Donna?
0: I've seen one of them, I think. I don't think from start to finish. I think I dabbled.
1: It's good. That first one is really good. Hmm. And then the music, fantastic. Done by, I believe, Hans Zimmer.
0: Nice.
1: Dun dun dun dun dun dun dun dun dun dun dun dun dun dun dun dun dun dun dun dun dun dun.
0: Nice. That's all I got for you. I mean, I got more, but I'm not going to do any more.
1: Thank you.
0: Thank you.
1: You got a few minutes for me to do something?
0: I would love for you to do something.
1: I asked on Facebook, big or small, what's one of the best purchases you've ever made? Got a ton of responses. How about this one? A $7 kiddie pool for our black lab.
0: Mm-hmm, mm-hmm.
1: That's cool. Dog's getting a little kiddie pool action. That's mm-hmm. fun. I bet my dog would love that.
0: I have one. I did the same thing, but I think it's a dog pool, though. I think.
1: That's probably how they market it, so they can make you pay more for it.
0: You know what? You're probably right.
1: It's okay.
0: I have one. Yeah, it does get hot, and they... especially your black dogs overheat.
1: Yeah.
0: Because they're absorbing all that heat.
1: Yeah, it's like wearing a black shirt.
0: Yes. Yes.
1: Dan says little box cutters, they're magnetized. They stick to the fridge for opening all sorts of stuff. But they're just like a little teeny version of one.
0: Oh.
1: Pretty cool, right?
0: Really cool.
1: Angie says they're robot vacuum / floor mop. We named her Spinderella. We love Spinderella. Tammy says, my favorite purchase, investing in really good running shoes, Hokas. She swears by Hokas.
0: I have Hokas, too. They gave me blisters.
1: Oh, Donna.
0: I know. And they're more court shoes than they are running shoes.
1: Deb says, okay.
0: They got them for pickleball.
1: All right.
0: Thank you.
1: We're going to stay positive here, okay?
0: Okay.
1: But leave the blisters out of it for the love, Donna. Any money spent traveling the world is what Deb says. That's priceless. My kids' plastic bobsled is the purchase I'm most proud of, says Pat. They outgrew it, but now I use it to haul groceries from the garage to the house in the winter. Hey, that way to go.
0: Huh.
1: Becky got a Blackstone for her husband's birthday. Best gift I ever gave myself. The gift that keeps on giving to me because he makes all this food on the Blackstone. Becky says the lifetime warranty on my car is the best money I ever spent. Somebody got a cardboard cutter to help cut up all the mail order boxes and Amazon deliveries. Multiple people talking about the lifetime warranty for their vehicle. Oh, my gosh. Brenda says the IKEA long-handled shoehorn.
0: I've seen it.
1: She loves it. Chris says my dustbuster. Linda says my best $5 purchase was the drying rack that I purchased.
0: I love my drying rack.
1: But it works to convert the space to countertop. It's easy to throw in the dishwasher as well.
0: Hmm.
1: So the drying rack, okay. You probably meant for clothes, right?
0: I did.
1: That's where I thought she was going.
0: Interesting. God bless. Okay.
1: There, I hit it so that the listeners didn't hear it. The duck handheld vacuum as seen on TV, Joanne did.
0: Okay.
1: Phil says his air fryer.
0: I hardly use mine.
1: That's...
0: Trax.
1: Trax, I'm gazillion percent, whatever the max percentage is. You need to sell it.
0: Oh my gosh, I will never.
1: Oh, please.
0: Just for that, I'm going to make something in it today. Like salmon.
1: Okay. Report back tomorrow.
0: Okay. Thanks. Bye.
1: Hey, could you bring me salmon tomorrow for lunch that I could eat during the show?
0: Yes.
1: In the 11 o'clock hour?
0: Yeah, I don't know.
1: Like a little rice pilaf on the side situation, maybe broccoli or something, asparagus?
0: Wait, what?
1: What?
0: Why am I making your lunch?
1: Well, it sounded like you were going to use the air fryer. I thought you were excited about it.
0: No, it's frozen.
1: And there's reason to believe that you are way behind on expected charitable giving for the last 20 years. So why don't you make me some salmon?
0: Look at the time, you guys.
1: We got to go. When we come back, we've got some studies that I think you'll enjoy. People are split on what day is the first day of the week. Interesting conversation about that. And Donna found a study that proves that she is not alone when it comes to dinosaurs.
0: Yes!
1: Also, I want to try to get to this, Donna. A list of potential hurricane names for this year.
0: Oh.
1: I just want to alert people in case their name is on the list of names that they'll be using for hurricanes, which could forever change how people feel about their name. We'll get to all of that when we come back. Donna and Steve on My Talk.
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3: Thank you. 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
6: Like Chex Mix? Like making a mix?
3: Yes.
6: Yeah.
5: Okay. Sure. Ninja Warrior is replacing the equestrian element in the modern pentathlon.
3: No!
5: Nobody's riding a horse anymore. 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
3: Yes, they do.
5: Plenty of people ride horses. Have you met the Amish? 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
3: Okay, fine.
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1: All right, we're back. Thank you for listening. It is Donna. It is Steve. It is time for a couple of studies. Where shall we begin, Steve?
2: We're going to get three of them in. We're going to get three of them in, and I believe in us.
1: You watch us.
2: Yeah, watch us, guys. You want to doubt us? Get in line.
1: Yeah, right? Wait, what?
2: I'm sorry.
1: It's okay.
2: Why don't we start on this one? People seem to be split on which day is the first day of the week. This has been a long-standing debate. A new poll officially asked people, what's the first day of the week? People still split all these years later. 54% of Americans said Monday. That's the majority. The majority, Monday won the first day of the week. 45% said Sunday, because calendars in the United States usually start with Sunday. 1% said another day. Let's safely imprison those people.
1: Yeah, yeah.
2: Let's
1: like,
2: put
1: get
2: them
1: out of
2: in
1: here.
2: Some sort of a confinement for their own protection.
1: I think technically Sunday, mentally Monday.
2: Monday. Among non-Americans, I find this interesting. 86% said Monday was the first day of the week. Only 14% said Sunday. I guess I need to ask this question. Is there an official ruling behind this? According to timeanddate.com, Sunday is the start of the week in most of the Western Hemisphere, including the United States, Canada, Brazil, and Argentina. Mexico goes with Monday. So there is no universal, the week starts on Sunday. I'll tell you what, I think it makes sense that it starts on, I think it starts on Sunday, but I want to be convinced that it starts on Monday, because I'll tell you what, the weekend, Sunday, sure does feel like the end of something rather than the beginning of something.
1: It does. Yes, I would agree with that. Now, if you were retired, you might feel differently.
2: Listen, if you're retired, every day is Blorg's day.
1: Right.
2: Okay, you're living in the pandemic, back when none of us knew what day it was.
1: How cool to be retired. That's amazing. Just to be living your best life and just waking up whenever you want, going to bed whenever you want, napping.
2: Yeah, the waking up whenever you want thing, like an alarm clock not needing to wake you up, and if you sleep through it, your boss isn't going to call you upset.
1: It's crazy.
2: That's crazy. That's
1: so
2: crazy.
1: So great. You know, my brother is retired, and his wife.
2: Yeah.
1: They're living their best stinking lives.
2: They are. They are
1: traveling the world. They're just... Not only are they traveling the world, they are doing stuff in their own home state. They're going and seeing things that they've never seen before. Just taking a drive. Hey, let's take a drive. What do you think? Wow. They're doing it right.
2: Wow. They're taking drives.
1: I just think it's great. They were just in Pittsburgh.
2: Yeah, my
1: hometown. They're like, we never really hung out in Pittsburgh. I have two postcards in my car from them.
2: Wow.
1: I mean, they're like, does Steve know about this place? Steve needs to know about it. It's the official bakery of the Pittsburgh Penguins.
2: Oh,
1: I'm
2: my
1: like,
2: gosh.
1: Yeah, don't say.
2: Wow.
1: I think I sent you a screenshot.
2: Yeah, thank you.
1: I've heard
2: and
1: it.
2: Hey, you know what? You're just one letter of resignation away from retiring. You could survive right
1: Quit
2: now.
1: Quit trying to off me.
2: I'm not trying to off you. You were just talking about how much fun it sounds like being in retirement would be, and just do it.
1: Well, you have to be in the right space financially and mentally and workly.
2: All right. Happy retirement.
1: Anyway, I think Monday is the first day of the week mentally.
2: Donna, you're going to like this study.
1: Okay.
2: Because you are not alone, my friend. 9% of American adults cannot name one dinosaur.
1: Okay, well, I can name one.
2: But I thought you might appreciate that. And then I started adding it up. 9% said we can't name any dinosaurs. 8% said we could name one. 13% said two. 19% said three. So if I'm doing the math right there, that's 49% of the population of those polled that said they could name three, but then they tap out there.
1: Okay.
2: Why don't you name four dinosaurs right now?
1: Oh, God. Okay.
2: Just try it.
1: Triceratops.
2: Nice.
1: T-Rex. And Dino.
2: We're going to need you to be more specific than Dino from the Flintstones.
1: The one with the wings.
2: But we need a name.
1: That is called, all right, a Brontosaurus.
2: That is not what that is called, but that is
1: okay,
2: a dinosaur.
1: So there's three.
2: So third.
1: You just said three, right?
2: Done. You get a fourth just to flex.
1: Dang it.
2: Let's get to that winged one. What do you think the winged one is?
1: Can I have initials?
2: You can, sure. The initial is T.
1: T-E
2: is how we start this one.
1: Tyrannosaurus.
2: T-E-R. T-E-R-A.
1: Dang it.
2: T-E-R-A-D.
1: Tirata. Don't know.
2: We were looking for pterodactyl.
1: Oh, yeah. Pterodactyl eggs. Yeah.
2: Frankly, it's P-T. Other people spell it P-T with the sound P, but I don't want to throw you
1: off. You know, I also think it's where you are in life, and if you have children, like I have a cousin who freaking loves dinosaurs. I'm sure he's talking about their names all the time in front of his mom.
2: Yeah. Yeah, I started to learn with my six-year-old son. I started to learn some dinosaurs that I did not know their names of. He was really getting into it.
1: Yeah, I don't know. Why is that? Like, what is the fascination?
2: I think they're very interesting creatures.
1: They don't exist anymore.
2: Yeah, there's a mystery around them.
1: Okay, okay. They're hairless.
2: They're hairless.
1: Yeah, yeah, okay. All right, that makes me feel much better. Thank you.
2: You're welcome, Donna. Hey, and just like we said we would, we didn't get to three studies. When we come back, we're going to do this. We're going to do Whose Voice Is It Anyway? And then we'll do the hurricane names. Okay?
1: Okay, I love it.
2: It's going to be great.
1: It's going to be so much fun.
3: Where talk is fun.
4: 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Thanks.
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0: And your 5 Eyewitness News Twin Cities weather this hour is brought to you by Bradshaw and Bryant. And your forecast for the rest of today, partly cloudy skies with a high of 81. More partly cloudy skies tonight with a low of 61. Looking ahead to tomorrow for your Tuesday, it's going to be mostly sunny and 86. And right now, my talk, it's partly cloudy and 70.
1: Hi. Welcome back. Donna and Steve here. How you doing over there, buddy? You got a big day coming up, huh?
2: Yeah, I'm going to be stepping out for the last segment to try to make it over for my 10-year-old's elementary graduation. Her elementary school does a cute thing for graduation each year. And in fact, she said to me this morning, Donna, she was getting ready, Dad, did you end up asking Donna if you can leave early?
1: Oh.
2: She's convinced you're the big boss of the show.
1: Well,
2: it's true. No, and thank you, Donna, for allowing me to step out.
1: Oh, of course, Steve.
2: Thank you so much. It's going to be fun. So we're going to head over to that. And then the kids' last day of elementary school is tomorrow.
1: Oh, my gosh.
2: Last day of middle school is on Thursday. Last day of high school is on Thursday.
1: Wow. Big week, huh?
2: Yeah. You want to talk about living that retired life. These kids are coming home for the summer and there will be no alarm set.
1: What are you going to do with them?
2: Ask them to be quiet when I'm on the air.
1: So is anybody like going to take on a summer job or?
2: Yes, we are exploring that with the oldest one, trying to talk to her about there was some work that she did last year that we're trying to see if she can place a couple calls to find a couple more people that she can help with. What is the acronym I'm thinking of? Oh my gosh, I'm forgetting. But it was helping in home with a... with people with special needs.
1: Okay. Oh, that's lovely.
2: I'm trying to remember what the name of it is. I can't remember, but she really loved doing that. So hopefully some of that. You know, the son, he's working his lawn mowing business.
1: Right, right.
2: It's going well. He's got his 6 lawns. I think he's up to a week. How we keep them busy, Don, is we get all of them in camps. So there are camps, I don't know, let's say 2/3 of the weeks of summer, there are camps of some sort.
1: Nice.
2: The girls will be in dance. The boys will be doing basketball and football things. And so, yeah, there's a lot of activity.
1: Fun. Okay.
2: Thanks, Donna.
1: Stay busy, kids.
2: Time now to play the game that we like to play every day on the show. It's called Whose Voice Is It Anyway? A celebrity voice guessing game. We hear a celebrity voice out of context. We are given a generic clue to help guide us in the right direction. And then Donna and I bid against one another, name that tune style, to see who thinks they can identify the celebrity voice in the fewest amount of seconds. You can play along. We now go over to producer Stormer for today's clue.
0: All right. Well, for today's voice, you guys, I am looking for this actor who appeared in the 2023 movie, They Cloned Tyrone.
2: Oh, they cloned Tyrone.
1: Oh, my God.
0: And Steve has an 8-6 lead in the game so far. So, Donna, you can start the bidding for this voice. What is your first bid?
1: May I ask a follow-up question?
0: You may.
1: Can I get that year again?
0: 2023.
1: All righty. Wow. Wow. I can name that voice in 10 seconds.
2: I can name that voice in 9 seconds.
1: I think I could do it in 8.
2: I think I can name that voice in 5 seconds.
1: I think I can name it in 4.
2: I think I can name it in 2.
1: Dang it.
0: Wow.
1: Steve?
2: Are you about to do this in 1 second, Donna?
1: Name that voice.
2: Dang it.
0: All right, Steve, you have 2 seconds, 2 whole seconds to name this voice.
9: I'm going out this fall. I'm going to go to all of the...
2: All right. What's crazy is this must have been a cameo because this is too big of a... Wait a minute. Oh, no. All right, so the first voice I heard was Jamie Foxx. But now I'm starting to feel... like this is a Wayans brother, and they like to do this sort of goofy comedy movie. Like they've got Scary Movie Gazillion coming out soon. I'm gonna pivot off of Marlon Wayans. Excuse me, off of Jamie Foxx and go to Marlon Wayans. Final answer.
0: All right, you're locking in Marlon Wayans as your final answer. Here is the voice one more time for just a couple seconds.
9: So it's going to be real intimate and things like that.
0: And is that the voice of one of the Wayans brothers, Marlon Wayans? It is not, which means Donna wins today, this edition of Whose Voice Is It Anyway? But does Donna have an idea of who that voice is?
1: I don't know, Kevin Hart.
0: It is not the voice of Kevin Hart. No. All right. Here, I'll play the voice again.
9: Yeah, but so I'm going out. I'm going out this fall.
2: That's Jamie Foxx.
9: I'm going to go to all of the spots.
0: That is the voice of Jamie Foxx, Steve. You had it, but then you let it go and you allowed Donna to get the win today.
1: That's right, you did.
2: Darn it.
1: Silly Willy Willy, man.
2: Go with your gut, Stevie boy. Dang it.
1: Uh-huh.
0: Yeah, but with your proctitis issues, I'm actually not surprised that you didn't go with your gut.
2: Because I've had gut issues, guys.
0: Yeah.
2: He's right.
1: You are very good at this game, sir.
2: Thank you, Donna.
1: You're welcome.
2: We'll play again tomorrow. Hope that you play along. I got something interesting out here for anyone whose name might be on this list. The Atlantic hurricane season is officially underway, and the World Meteorological Organization has a list of names that they are ready to assign to this year's storms that reach a sustained wind of at least 39 miles per hour.
1: Wow.
2: That makes it a Category 1, or perhaps a tropical storm. Anyway, here are some of the names. If your name happens to be on this list, prepare for the possibility that public perception of you will forever be negatively altered. This list on the Morning Brew today.
1: Okay.
2: If your name is Arthur, that could be a Hurricane Arthur. Bertha.
1: No, we're
2: not a lot of Berthas roaming the planet.
1: Let's not do Bertha. That's just so literal. I just had a baby. What should I name it? Bertha?
2: I don't think it's on the list anymore of hot baby names. Cristobal?
1: What?
2: Dolly is on the list.
1: Yes, Hurricane Dolly.
2: Hurricane Dolly. Hurricane Edward, spelled E-D-O-U-A-R-D. Hurricane Faye, Gonzalo, Hannah, without the H at the end. I say I...
1: What?
2: I-S-A-I-A-S. I say I...
1: Isaiah?
2: That's not Isaiah, Donna.
1: Say it again. Spell it.
2: I-S-A... I-A-S.
1: Isaiah.
2: In the Mexican city of Hasselbaum. Josephine is on the list. Kyle, Leah, Marco, Nana, Omar.
1: Can I ask a question?
2: Yeah.
1: I like Omar.
2: Omar, email us.
1: Yes. Hey, Omar, what's up? I thought they went like in alphabetical order.
2: They do. We went Arthur, Bertha, Cristobal, Dolly, Edward, Faye, Gonzalo, Hannah, Isaiah, Josephine, Kyle, Leah, Marco, Nana, Omar, Paulette. So far, that is the alphabet.
1: Okay.
2: Then Renee, then Sally, then Teddy, then Vicky, Wilford. What?
1: I thought they were trying to come up with the next tropical storm or hurricane name. So where did we leave off is what I'm saying.
2: No, each year it wipes clean.
1: What? No.
2: Yes.
1: What?
2: I believe this is true. Each year they start fresh and start at the beginning. That's why there haven't been a lot of Hurricane Zeds.
1: That doesn't make any sense. Like, why even involve the alphabet then? If you're not doing it, like, okay, we had Hurricane Helene a couple of years ago. Wouldn't the next one be I? I mean...
2: Well, okay, I think there's been other hurricanes since Helene.
1: Okay.
2: And I think there are a lot that get named and you don't even know that they get named because they never fully buff up and turn into the big bad bully. The alphabet over each year with hurricanes. I have to appease her. Meteorologists started following an alphabetical system with an A being the first hurricane of the season, B the second, and so on. I don't know. They started that in 1953.
1: Okay.
2: Has there ever been a hurricane that started with the letter Z? The letters Q, U, X, Y, and Z are not included because of scarcity of names being with those letters.
1: Okay. Okay. That's just very confusing.
2: What if it wasn't? If you thought of it... Well, no, I'm trying to help. Just imagine that every year they just start the alphabet over.
1: Okay.
2: I almost feel like it might be more confusing if we're like, where did we leave off? What page were we on? L or M?
1: Okay. Thank you.
2: But I'm sorry, Donna, about what they've done.
1: It's okay.
2: Okay.
1: Thank you.
2: Yeah, no, it's fun. We're doing a nice day.
1: We're having a good time.
2: People love thing.
1: What? People from the Addams Family?
2: Yes.
1: People love thing.
2: See? He's so cool.
1: Oh, man. Well, that was...
2: informative.
1: Not our best is confusing. What I was going to say.
2: I felt pretty good about it.
1: I didn't like it.
2: Why didn't you like it?
1: I just don't like that thing.
2: So.
10: And I really like that.
2: I mean, I just. All right. Well, listen, man, you're doing good.
1: You know what? I think you should take off.
2: Right now?
1: You can. You don't have to, but if you want to, I won't be mad.
2: Oh. Is this what it feels like when I ask you to retire?
1: Yeah, a little bit.
2: Dave Ryan did it. Everybody's doing it. Just do it.
1: Okay.
2: Donna.
1: All right. Listen, is the whole family going to this graduation?
2: No, the two older ones are going to stay in school.
1: Okay.
2: I don't know. I think our six-year-old is coming out. I think they let the kindergartner come out if you have a family member who's graduating.
1: Nice. Is there a whole get-up, like a whole gown
2: and
1: everything?
2: Yeah, they do like the hat and tassel thing.
1: Cap and gown.
2: Yeah, it's really cute. It's a cute thing. And, you know, that's a big chapter that ends. Like elementary school, all you middle school and high school parents know, those schools are a far cry from elementary school days. And so it's nice to sort of put a bow on it and remember.
1: Oh, you only got one left? You got one left?
2: I know, man. I know, Donna.
1: It's good. It's good.
2: I'm going to leave now.
1: All right. Take care. Congratulations to Lila.
2: Thank you so much.
1: Way to go.
2: All right. Love you guys.
1: All right. See ya. We love you too. Stormer, you want to hang out with me for a little bit?
11: Sure. Why not?
1: All right. We'll talk about, you know, we've got stuff to talk about. Euphoria is officially over. You have a beef.
11: I do.
1: You have a beef that has to do with Euphoria.
11: Mm-hmm.
1: I've got a couple of Sydney Sweeney stories I want to get to. We'll find out the soup of the day. We'll do the whole thing when we come right back.
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14: I'm so glad it's not here.
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0: the final stretch of the Donna and Steve show. Steve left a little bit early. His youngest daughter is graduating from elementary school. Woo! So very exciting. Family first, right?
1: Absolutely.
0: Stormy, you're hanging out with me.
1: Yeah, we're going to have a little Steve reprieve for about 10 minutes or so. We'll take what we can get, right, Donna?
0: Absolutely.
1: Mm-hmm.
0: I just saw this headline. Are you a Ted Lasso fan?
1: No, it's on my list of all the other shows I have to catch up on at some point. I know it's extremely popular. I know a lot of people are excited that it's coming back for a fourth season when people didn't think it would be coming back for a fourth season.
0: Well, I peaced out after the second season, I think. I was like, you know what? I've had enough.
1: Okay.
0: I liked it.
1: Are you going to watch the third season and the fourth season when it comes out?
0: I don't think so.
1: Okay.
0: Yeah, I think the third season, right? There's only been three seasons?
1: Yeah, I believe so, yeah. Okay. This next one's the fourth one.
0: Well, apparently Hannah Waddingham, who is a big part of the show, according to the headline, she is hinting at an on-set tension with co-star Jason Sudeikis. And she was... I don't know. She was on a panel or something or was being interviewed and she was discussing the nature of how Jason Sudeikis works. And this could be like fake news, but there's always going to be a bit of give and take within a scene, she says. And, you know, he hears it in the room and then they tweak it, she said. She's like, but with him, you really have to roll with the punches. He and she have, she says, an ongoing love-hate relationship because he changes things last minute. Sound familiar?
1: maybe it hits a little too close to home. But, you know, I guess I'm not too surprised to hear about that. Not because I think I've heard stories about Jason Sudeikis being hard to work with. But when you come from an SNL background like Jason Sudeikis has, where you're constantly improvising, where you're changing the script probably on the fly, I guess I'm not surprised to hear a story coming from a fellow cast member that has to work with an SNL alum that, hey, it might be a little chaotic sometimes with these people, but eventually you get the end product, which is Ted Lasso,
0: right?
1: And everybody loves it, so
0: that's
1: it's kind
0: true.
1: Of worth going through maybe some of those butting of heads if it ultimately gets you the show that the people want,
0: right? Mm-hmm. Right. And I think they're just very close, and sometimes you butt heads with the people you're closest
1: like
0: with,
1: you and Steve, for example.
0: I didn't want to say anything, but so it looks like season four is going to document Ted Lasso coaching a women's team.
1: Yeah, they're changing it up a little bit. He's not coaching. I think it's FC Richmond is the fictional team in the show. Yeah, he's coming back to do something a little bit different this time around.
0: Yeah, so she loves it. She says she can't wait for people to see it. So anyway, I think that was much ado about nothing. But when I saw the headline, I was like, what?
1: Yeah.
0: They both seem like such likable people and I didn't want it to be true.
1: But you want the show in the headlines right now because we got the World Cup coming up here in America. And I'm sure Apple TV wants everybody to go watch Ted Lasso as the World Cup is going on.
0: Is the World Cup, is that going to be in New York?
1: It's all over the place. It's in Canada, it's here in the States, it's in parts of Mexico as well. It's a big North American joint bid by the three countries to host it, but primarily it's mostly going to be happening here in the States.
0: Okay,
1: yeah,
0: got it. That's exciting.
1: Yeah, the final is in New York City, for example.
0: Okay.
1: Like the championship match. That's why we're hearing all the stories about the $150 train rides to the stadium and all that kind of stuff. So
0: the reason I asked is because my brother has a friend coming from like the Netherlands or somewhere to stay with him.
1: Cool.
0: So he could go to the World Cup if it ends up being his team or whatever.
1: The Dutch are pretty good. I mean, I'm not a big soccer mind per se, but I would say the Netherlands are like a top 10 global team.
0: Okay.
1: You know, that's not too bad.
0: All right.
1: There's a lot of countries out there.
0: There are. It's like the Olympics.
1: Donna, have you ever watched a second of World Cup soccer before?
0: You know, the year they had the Vuvuzela
1: Vuvuzelas in South Africa.
0: I may have watched a few minutes of it, but nothing crazy.
1: It's crazy how many people actually tune in for these sporting events, particularly the final. You think the Super Bowl is the creme de la creme of world sporting events?
0: I think it is soccer.
1: It's the World Cup final. I think the Super Bowl averages like 200 million people or something, if not more than that.
0: Yeah.
1: But like the FIFA final is like three times the viewership because you have a more global audience. Yes. It's insane.
0: Soccer is probably, number one, right? Yeah. Mm-hmm. Top of the heap of sporting sports. Because there's so many more people.
1: I wish. Unfortunately, the World Cup is not coming here to the Twin Cities. It's not even like the closest. It's Kansas City. Not even Chicago is hosting World Cup games. Wow. I would pay good money, Donna Valentine, to take you to one of those games and just do some social media of you like walking around, talking about the sport. It'd be very entertaining for me personally.
0: I would love that.
1: Have you been to a MNUFC game here in town?
0: No.
1: Oh, we got to take you to the Loons match. Like Allianz Field over there. It's just down the road.
0: I'm dabbling. I just went to a Lynx game.
1: You did, yes.
0: A couple weeks ago.
1: Ooh, you're becoming sporty Donna.
0: Thank you.
1: I like sporty Donna.
0: Thank you. All right, we got to talk a little TV real quick. Euphoria is officially done.
1: Yep.
0: Over. I'm sure I've seen some headlines of surprises that happened, and you are irritated by that.
1: Okay, so first of all, I just got to say that I do not watch Euphoria. I do not intend on watching Euphoria. I just don't think it's for me personally, all right? It's just whatever. But here's the thing. So I get notifications on my phone from TMZ because I like to stay on top of things. Maybe some news breaks during one of the shows. And I just like, all right, I get a notification on my phone. But I woke up this morning and I already had a kind of restless sleep. I got the sleep I needed, but I just had some weird dreams where I was busy the whole time. So I didn't feel like I got rested. So I looked at my phone, hoping to get a little bit of a reprieve from just the bad dreams I had. But then I look, and TMZ has a notification on my phone saying, hey, here's what happened to this particular character. Here's what their fate was, and it all happened in the finale. They basically spoiled a major aspect of the finale for reasons I don't know why.
0: You mean they put it in the actual headline?
1: In the headline, in the notification.
0: Like, let me just make up a name. Debbie died, and people can't believe
1: it. That is exactly what it said. And the finale was last night. Just like, hello, spoiler alert, please.
0: Like, give it a minute.
1: I know. I understand, but I also understand the business that I'm working in. I've had so many things spoiled for me just because we look at websites for dirt alerts and other things. It's kind of the name of the game. But when TMZ, is doing stuff like that, I'm sure there were other people, our listeners, that got that notification, too, and just said, seriously? Come on. It was just, but we're talking about TMZ here, so I guess I shouldn't be too surprised that they do stuff like this. They're trying to get clicks. They're trying to generate traction and blah, blah, blah traffic.
0: Yeah, that's not cool.
1: It's not cool.
0: Also, Sydney Sweeney thinks people who are criticizing her role in Euphoria need to chill out. She is mocking critics in a social media post where she's got all these behind-the-scenes pictures of her in character, but, on the set, and you could see that she's on the set. And she basically said, it's called acting, people, because there's she's a very sexualized character. And she's like, it's acting, like, back off, leave me alone. So there's that.
1: Mm-hmm.
0: And also, Page Six had a story on how she and her boyfriend, Scooter Braun, visited Times Square at like midnight, 11 or 12 o'clock at night, to see her American Eagle billboard.
1: Oh.
0: I guess she had said to him, I've never been to Times Square before. And he was like, let's go. So they rented bikes and they went incognito. Scooter Braun took video of it. Looks super fun, actually. Okay. And they're just, driving through Times Square on their bikes and having the best time. I bet there are so many celebrities among us who we don't even realize.
1: Oh, for sure. Like, Steve has brought this up on the show before. He always wonders, like, how many celebrities have I passed while I'm driving on a road?
0: Right.
1: And I think about that constantly. Like, who knows? Maybe on Tuesday I drove past a former president of the United States or something. You just never really know for sure.
0: Well, in that case, you would probably know.
1: Yeah, the motorcade. Yeah, probably some security involved.
0: There would always be security.
1: That wasn't a very good example. Whatever.
0: I knew what you were saying, though.
1: Thanks, man.
0: Do we have time to call for Moose Soup?
1: We're going to have to go quick, but sure, let's do
2: it. Come down

0: Well, there's a big meeting today, and he might be catering it. I'm not sure, so he might be busy.
1: You going to that meeting?
0: I'm going to go.
1: Nice.
0: Gonna go.
1: See if he answers.
0: Mostly because I was told it was mandatory.
1: Usually you have to go to those things. All right, he's got about 30 seconds here.
0: We'll give him 10.
2: Hubbard Cafeteria, please leave a message.
0: All right,
1: no
0: he's busy. No soup. Thank you for hanging with me, Stormer.
1: Thanks for having me.
0: Appreciate it. Steve and I will be back together again tomorrow morning. In the meantime, Bradley and Dawn are coming in. I believe Paul McGuire Grimes is joining him. So we'll see you back here tomorrow, you guys. Thank you. Have a great day.
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16: I know it's important to be well-informed.
1: Well, for the second year in a row, Love Island USA has kicked out an islander from the villa after social media posts surface of them using racial slurs. Vanessa Montgomery will no longer appear in the reality dating series, which returns to Peacock tomorrow, June 2nd. The news comes just 2 days after the Season 8 cast announcement, but it did repeat what happened last year when Yalissa Escobar was removed during the second episode because of videos of her using the same racial slur. In some other news, the box office, Gen Z really showed up at the box office this weekend because A24's Backrooms collected a jaw-dropping, record-breaking $81 million in its opening weekend, and also Obsession continue its momentum as well with another $26.4 million. And yeah, we got to talk about The Mandalorian and Grogu. That suffered a catastrophic 70% drop in its second weekend. Maybe back to the drawing board for Disney with that franchise right now, but still really cool to see just some of these low-budget movies just dominating the summer box office so far. That is really exciting. And finally, Frankie Valli announced on Friday that he is canceling the remainder of his concert dates for 2026 due to health issues. His longtime rep said that the decision was to cancel the shows rather than postpone them. It was in consideration of fans who had already paid money and might have been held in limbo if they just said, hey, we'll postpone this indefinitely. His rep also said that Valli wants to devote the next 6 months to his health and then consider a return to performing in 2027. As just a reminder, Frankie Valli is 92 years old. The fact that he is even still performing at all is awesome. All right, that'll wrap up the dirt for this hour. For more entertainment news, go to mytalk1071.com. You can also download the MyTalk app.
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3: 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That's what we do. 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Everything entertainment.

0: a trip to Hollywood.
1: Hollywood.
0: And we know the gays are everywhere.
1: Yes, they were.
0: In the Sunshine State. You were there for a very fun reason. I just want to remind people, or not remind people, let people know that Dawn will be back with us tomorrow. But Paul is in today. And Stormer is, of course, over there pressing all the right buttons. And then we'll do Blinded in mere moments. Mike is very excited with some blinds, because you're always great at that, Paul. But you did go to, and we should say, for those of you who've not yet met Paul McGuire Grimes from Paul's Trip to the Movies, he's an amazingly talented Hollywood reporter and movie critic and expert and otherwise fabulous person, which you do a podcast or a YouTube channel, and you should do a podcast.
1: Did for a while here.
0: That's right.
1: Yes.
0: Well, let's get that going again, shall we?
1: Someone wants to pay me.
0: Let's do it.
1: Then let's do it.
0: I know. Isn't that always the rub? People are like, you should do this. And you're like, you should pay me to do this.
1: You should pay me to do this. Yeah, with like some dinero.
0: Same, same. But if you don't know Paul from that, please go check out his YouTube channel. But he is all things movies and television, at least when he comes to visit us. You are a man of many talents, though. Why were you in Hollywood this weekend?
1: Thank you for asking. This weekend I was in Hollywood because I'm a member of the Critics' Choice Association. You may have heard of the Critics' Choice Awards at the end of the year. And they also do different diversity celebrations. I am on the planning committee for the celebration of LGBTQ plus cinema and television. This was our third annual celebration. It was this past Friday at the Four Seasons Beverly Hills. And we celebrated people like Jane Lynch and Paula Pell and Dan Levy, the cast of Star Trek Starfleet Academy. I got to be a presenter again this year. So I presented.
0: How fun is that?
1: It was.
0: Who did you present an award to?
1: I presented the Showrunner Award to a guy named Jacob Tierney. Now, if you don't know his name, if you look him up, you'll know that he is the showrunner for Heated Rivalry.
0: Oh my God, so that's huge.
1: That was huge, you know. So I felt very honored to not only just be a part of this committee, but to be there in the presence of all of these greats to present to Jacob Tierney. Now, he could not be with us in person because he is busy prepping season
0: fabulous.
1: Two. No, he's busy prepping season two. So he did send in, but I still got to go up to the podium, do the spiel, and then we shared a clip from the show, and then he did give his speech virtually.
0: Oh, he did. I was going to say, Did you get to do that thing where you're like,
1: he couldn't be with us tonight,
0: but in his honor, I will accept his award.
1: A little of that. It was a little of that. But so I gave a speech. If you go to my Instagram, at Paul's Movie Trip, you can see a bunch of highlights from our event. And then, so it was really great. So I did a little bit of a rehearsal. I ended up getting sat at Paula Pell's table. If you don't know Paula Pell, you need to know her. She was a longtime writer on Saturday Night Live. She's also on The Burbs right now. She was a recent guest on Amy Poehler's podcast.
0: She's just phenomenal.
1: She got one of our really great awards. So just sitting at a table with her and her wife.
0: I've been seeing clips of her show up she was on with Amy Poehler.
1: Yes.
0: And her talking about some things on her podcast.
1: Yeah, great.
0: She's hilarious.
1: Like, I love Amy Poehler's podcast. So Paula was really great. So I did a little rehearsal, and then we had red carpet arrivals. And that's where I kind of cornered Dan Levy, who I just obsess over.
0: Of course.
1: And talk to him a little bit. So you can see a picture of me and Dan Levy on my Instagram. And then we had the celebration. And then this was really cool. So after the celebration, my husband Ryan came with me, and we were walking out to go to the little party afterwards.
0: Sure.
1: There was a big party in the courtyard. And we're walking out, and then Jane Lynch got the last award of the night. So we were kind of walking in opposite directions. She then stopped, came to me, and said, "You did a really great job up there." And I was like, "Oh my God,
0: did you just plot?"
1: I did. I was like, what is happening?
0: I literally would have pooped my comedy
1: pants. I kind of did. And it was nice receiving really great feedback, but
0: Jane Lynch.
1: I know. It was usually me going up to the talent, the celebrities, the people that we were honoring.
0: Yeah,
1: like, "Hi, I'm Paul, I'm on the committee."
0: Yeah.
1: That's how I kind of introduced myself to Dan Levy. But for the fact that Jane Lynch came up to me, I was like, "Oh."
0: Did you get a picture?
1: I didn't with her, because she was clearly en route somewhere, so I didn't want to stop. But I did get pictures with Paula Pell, Dan, the cast of Star Trek, and they were all so delightful.
0: Now, Ryan came with you on this trip.
1: Yeah.
0: Were his eyes opened to the world of, being a Hollywood muckety muck?
1: Yes. I mean, it was what was really great just for us to be together, a part of this. And he's been always so supportive, and to make this all happen, it's such a family endeavor for sure. And he was just like, this was his first time at the Four Seasons
0: Beverly Hills. Did you make him take
1: photos?
0: for you?
1: A little bit, yeah. Okay, so good. He's in a couple of the photos, and I'm like, Ryan, take this photo of me.

0: So but he understood.
1: He understood. But you know, like hearing these speeches of why our stories matter, why representation matters.
0: Yeah.
1: Is always so moving. And he loves the TV show Ghosts. So Brandon Scott Jones was one of the honorees. So I was like, Ryan, let's go meet Brandon.
0: Yeah.
1: So we talked to Brandon. So then he got to tell Brandon how much he loves Ghosts.
0: Well, it's nice that because you're on the committee, not that you're on the committee solely to use that as an in with celebrities, but it is a nice little thing. So you're not just like, hi, my name's Paul.
1: Can I get a picture of you? And yeah. I'm always really cautious of like, should I take photos with people? Is that discouraged? Will they like that? So like, I try to suss out the situation and... but yeah, it was just great to be
0: together. What kind of food are they serving? Again, I want to get this right. And if you're just joining us, Paul McGuire Grimes is in today. Critics' Choice Celebration of LGBTQ plus Cinema and Television.
1: Yeah, this year it was a luncheon. So we had this really amazing like pan-seared chicken and mashed potatoes and broccoli.
0: Oh, it was at the Four Seasons. So like, this better be good.
1: They do amazing food.
0: Okay.
1: And like we were a little hungry before the whole thing started. So Ryan and I dipped over to like the restaurant at the Four Seasons just to get like breakfast pastries.
0: Okay.
1: And it was like the best almond croissant. And I had a cinnamon roll and like a cup of coffee. The best.
0: Was it amazing?
1: And they had like these little individual bread puddings that the waitress like gave me a bite. Like one.
0: I was
1: like, girl, yes.
0: Just like here, have a bread pudding.
1: Yeah. So like I have always know whenever we're at the Four Seasons, this sounds so hoity-toity. I'm
0: no,
1: sorry,
0: please,
1: people.
0: Girl, first of all,
1: like,
0: I love that you said.
1: The food is going to be good.
0: Whenever we're at the Four Seasons. You got to name that or name drop that stuff when you can. Okay. So the food was amazing.
1: And just the whole, like, it just is a reminder of like, why we matter and why it's so important for us to be out there and for like people like you and I to be visible here in Minneapolis on a national scale.
0: And I will
1: and
0: say,
1: to tell our stories.
0: As much as you are a card carrying member of the community and as much as we all are, you know, like most of us are just busy living our lives. So it's not like we're running around going, hey, look at me, you know, waving your pride flag all day long, which, you know, like, great if you do. But what I'm saying is, as a person, so for yourself and for Ryan, I'm sure being in that space, then you're reminded like, oh, gosh, this is really meaningful and special. And I need to, you know, remember that and appreciate that. Be grateful for it.
1: Yeah, absolutely. And in these kind of precarious times of what's going on in our country, like we need to be out more than ever before and show people who we are and why. And do we have time to talk about Waymo?
0: Yeah, of course.
1: Okay.
0: Okay. So we are going to get to the blind items, but when we were talking before the show, Paul dropped that he was in a Waymo, and I was like, oh, yeah, I saw the video on which he's a great follow on social media. Paul, is it just
1: at Paul's Movie Trip?
0: That's your Instagram?
1: And TikTok.
0: Okay. I saw you in a Waymo. Go.
1: So people don't know what Waymo is. It's a self-driving car. There's no driver in the car. So my friend Andrew, who is on the committee, he works for Waymo, and he was able to get us some vouchers. So we're like, okay, we'll take the Waymo. So you order a Waymo through the app, much like you do through Uber, but then there's no driver. So you just get in the car.
0: Is that slightly disturbing when you first get in?
1: Like, it was.
0: Oh my God.
1: Because you have to use the app to like unlock it. And then once you're in there and you set your destination and you say ready to drive, and then it just takes off. But what I was
0: saying, is it talking to you?
1: A little bit. Yeah. Like, yes, it did. It was like, hey, Paul, when you're ready, hit go or whatever. And it does talk. And both of the cars that we had were Jaguars. So I will say,
0: fancy girl, he's eating up the Four Seasons and being driven around in a Jaguar.
1: And then I come home and back to reality. And
0: yeah, of course.
1: The glass
0: slippers
1: are off.
0: Picking up poop after your dog.
1: Yeah, absolutely. So it was like the smoothest drive. Like the Ubers that we had were all very like herky jerky based on the driver. And then you're talking to the Uber driver. Like one driver and I talked about, and we talked about AI. This was like just Ryan and I chit-chatting in this car as it, you know, one person honked at us, which was hilarious, but I'm like, whatever.
0: Yeah, like you can see these are way, like, so anybody driving behind you knows that you're in a self-driving car. So honking seems a little ridiculous.
1: Like, I don't know what you think you're honking doing because I can't do anything about it. And there are Waymos here in Minneapolis. Like, I have seen it in my neighborhood. And I think they're training. I think they're literally mapping out the Twin Cities. And you can only go, like, certain spaces. Like, we couldn't take it to LAX. So I think it has to know the area. And I think it has to be a generally somewhat safe area. But there's one point where we turned down a residential area and there was, like, an ambulance, cop cars in this little tiny street in Beverly Hills. And I was like, oh, is this Waymo going to know what's happening? And it skirted around all that.
0: That's crazy.
1: Really slickly.
0: Good.
1: Slickly, so, that's not a word. But you
0: slickly,
1: know what I mean.
0: That's a word.
1: Okay, great.
0: Okay, so and the price you well you got like
1: they were
0: comped,
1: free but... we were comped, but I think it was actually cheaper than the Ubers.
0: Yeah,
1: and with gas right now, Ubers are expensive.
0: If you do like to talk to your Uber driver, your Lyft driver, I imagine you'd be like, oh, I'm just gonna, you know, I want to stick with a human. But
1: right.
0: You know, if you're like try not to engage the world, get in that self-driving car.
1: I mean.
0: I'm so curious when they finally do launch them here, because yeah. We are on the list. Are they going to be able to drive in the wintertime?
1: Well, that's the big question that you and I were talking about. Yeah. I think Ryan and I were talking about that too. Like, can they do snow? Is that what they're prepping for
0: right
1: now?
0: Like, do they know
1: will it be just a seasonal thing? You know,
0: they know how to take a corner when it's slick. We'll find out. Paul, There are so many other stories I want to get from you. Fresh off your trip to Hollywood, we didn't even talk about the fact that you were there for a whole press junket for the premiere of
1: Masters of the Universe, He-Man.
0: He-Man. And I want to hear about that.
1: Right.
0: And I want to hear about TV. We're going to talk TV. We watched the season finale of Hacks over the weekend. thoughts. But when we return, we've got all the juicy bits from Hollywood. In the form of blind items with Mike, right here on My Talk 107.1.
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3: 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He looked fantastic. 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
14: I'm Bradley Trainer,
15: and I'm Don McClain, and this is Blinded by the Item.
14: Blind items are celebrity gossip with the names left out.
15: Together, we'll play detective to figure out what the item is telling us about our favorite celebrity.
0: Well, good afternoon and welcome to the adventures of Blinded by the Item. Normally, you see a beautiful blonde to my left or right. I don't remember which. That's Don McClain. She's not with us today, but in her place, she'll be back tomorrow, don't worry, is someone who hopefully you recognize because he's played with us many times on Blinded by the Item. It's Paul McGuire Grimes.
1: Hello, I love playing with others.
0: Yes, you do. And you do it well.
1: Thank you. Happy Pride.
0: It is Pride Month. And that other voice, that other gregarious laughter you hear is, of course, Mike, who is the host of this fabulous game wherein we simply guess some Hollywood gossip.
16: It's fun, and Paul's amazingly good at it because
0: he is really good.
16: He lives it.
0: And also, he's the only one of us who has actually interviewed or been in the presence of the people we speculate on. So sometimes Paul has to pretend like he's not heard these rumors and certainly won't bring them up when he's in front of those people.
1: Those talent. Yeah.
0: Even though we ask him each and every time, Paul, when you're doing the junket for this movie, will you please bring up this person's tawdry past?
1: Okay. Yeah, absolutely. No
0: and
1: doubt.
0: You never do.
1: No.
16: Sometimes after the show, Paul and I have a little discussion. Yeah. And he tells me some dirty little secrets about some people, and all of a sudden I turn them into blind items.
1: Ooh.
0: Oh, good.
16: Actually, we haven't done that yet.
1: We haven't.
16: I was going to say, we like, really should do that. That'd be fun.
1: I try to get some blind gossip when I'm down there or when I'm over there. And yep. I'm like,
0: and we don't have to credit you, so you can just be like, you can be like secret. You just send us an email, girl. It's fine.
1: Paula from...
0: Paula Shaguire Mimes.
16: It's a good reminder, though. If you got some gossip you want to pass along, do that for us. We got plenty of little tips that we get in there over on our website. So check out the website, like the YouTube page, subscribe, do all the things.
0: Now, I do want to just say, we talked about this on the radio just moments ago, but for those of you on Blinded watching on YouTube, we're listening to the podcast. Paul was just at the Critics' Choice Celebration of LGBTQ plus Cinema and TV, where he is a committee member, and he was hobnobbing with the likes of Jane Lynch,
1: Dan Levy, Paul Appel, and cast of Star Trek, Starfleet Academy.
0: And you really, I feel like, should have brought us back a little bit of juicy gossip. let me ask you this.
1: Yes.
0: Was there any gossip being told amongst, you know, your... Ooh. Your committee members?
1: No. Trying to think of good gossip.
0: People aren't getting dishy. I mean, come on.
1: No. I was a professional, Bradley.
0: Oh, look, you play one on TV and you do a great job.
1: This is not gossip, but what I will say is, so I was at Paul Appel's table. Paul Appel is a longtime writer on Saturday Night Live. So I asked her, I was like, is there a sketch that you were like particularly proud of or one that really stands out to you? And she said that one of her favorites is the first Debbie Downer sketch with Rachel Dratch and Lindsay Lohan, where they're like at Disney. And that was really good. And she also said that she also wrote the Culps characters that Anna Faris and Will Ferrell did.
0: Oh, God.
1: And Bobby Mohan Culp.
0: Yeah.
1: And they rehearsed and did the SNL 50th, and they said that it was a really hard sketch to write and do, and it was like it turned out well, but it took a lot of rehearsals because they were like rapping all these Doechii lyrics for the SNL 50th.
0: Oh,
1: and she
0: so
1: said
0: cool.
1: it was a lot of fun, but it was hard work.
0: Yeah,
1: so that's not really gossip, but just insider tips.
0: Again, if you have anything really juicy, just send us an email, and we'll keep your name out of it.
16: All right, let's get into some of these YouTube bits of gossip with the names left out. Let's start with this first one here. This A-minus list actress who used to be higher on the list was seen getting awfully flirty at a recent rap party. It would probably be nothing, and she usually acts that way when she's drinking, but considering her husband wasn't there and she hasn't been wearing her wedding ring for months, it's worth noting.
0: Wow.
16: This A-minus list actress, who's obviously married, used to be higher on the list, was getting awfully flirty at a recent rap party. It would be nothing, and she normally is that way when she's drinking, but considering her husband wasn't there and she hasn't worn her wedding ring for months, it's worth noting.
0: Okay.
1: Okay.
16: So, yeah.
1: Would the Rat Party help us figure out who this is?
16: Definitely.
1: Oh.
0: So, this is a movie that just finished filming.
16: There you go. Yep.
1: Oh, it's a movie.
16: It is a movie's Rat Party, yeah.
1: And so, I was going to ask if it was like the SNL Rat Party.
16: Oh. No, that would have been a very good guess, but no. Okay.
1: It's a so movie that rapped.
0: A movie rap party that she was in the movie of, this A-list actress.
16: A-minus list actress, used to be higher on the list.
0: Did you say her husband was higher on the list or no?
16: No, A-minus list actress who used to be higher on the list was getting awfully flirty at a recent rap party. It would probably have been nothing to see here, but because she normally acts that way when she's drinking, but considering her husband wasn't there and she hasn't been wearing her wedding ring for months, it's worth noting.
1: Do we know her husband?
16: We do. Not anywhere near the level of her, though.
1: So it's not a Blake and Ryan.
16: No. We only know her husband for being her husband, really.
0: Okay, so he's not necessarily an actor of repute?
16: Trying to remember what his actual... No, he's in the industry, but you would not know his name just... I mean,
0: yeah.
16: Paul would. We would, but right, the other person would not just know his name.
0: I would hope
16: name.
0: Paul would.
16: Yes.
1: So she's an actress.
16: She is an actress.
1: She was in this movie.
16: She was in...
0: And it just wrapped.
16: A movie that just wrapped filming.
0: Which I feel like you would know.
1: Oh, God. Well.
16: Here's a little clue for you.
1: Yeah.
16: Because this is a little vague. I know that. At this rap party, even at her height, she would have been the fourth biggest name at this rap party.
1: Oh.
16: There's a lot of big names tied to this upcoming project.
0: Oh, is this the one that everybody's in?
16: Not the Odyssey. No.
0: Yeah. Because that's wrapped long ago.
16: Mm-hmm.
0: So this is something heading to theaters next year, let's say?
16: It's, I believe, late this year or next year. Yeah, I don't remember exactly the date, but we know all the parties involved.
1: Oh.
0: It's not Dune.
16: It is not Dune, no.
1: Wait. It's not like Narnia, the Greta Gerwig Narnia.
0: Good guess. Is it an action film?
16: We actually do not have a date even yet for this film that just finished wrapped, but we are expecting it late next year or early 2028.
1: Okay.
0: Good Lord.
1: Here's a random guess.
0: Okay.
16: Random guess. We
0: like that.
1: Jennifer Lawrence and that Scorsese movie with Leo.
16: Nailed every single bit of it.
1: What?
16: She would have been the...
0: Great random guess, sir. What's that movie?
1: It's... Oh, God. It's like a... It's not a mafia movie, but it's based on a book. It's like... it's her. It's Leo...
16: What Happens at Night.
1: Yes.
0: Okay.
1: It should be great. Husband is Cook Maroney or something.
16: It's a Scorsese film. Leo was at this party. J-Law was obviously after this party. Scorsese was there. Robert De Niro was at this party. A lot of big names at the rap party for What Happens at Night.
0: And, I know we've talked about this film.
16: Yes.
0: So we're saying...
16: According to the blind item, she was getting a little flirty with some folks at this party, which I guess would not be nothing to see here because Jennifer Lawrence tends to do that, especially when she's been enjoying the evening with a few drinks. But considering her husband wasn't there and she hasn't been wearing her wedding ring for months, it's worth noting.
0: Are we surprised? I guess we should be surprised. But
1: I would say like Jennifer Lawrence, sure, she's not like in a Hunger Games right now, but I don't think that her star power or level is... lessened. I mean,
16: she did just kind of go away for a little bit.
0: Yeah,
16: she took some time off.
0: I think for us.
1: Yeah.
0: But if you think of the movie audience now, they're like, "What's a Jennifer Lawrence?"
1: Sure, and they probably did not see her last movie called Die My Love, which she's actually really great in.
0: Yeah, I think we have because we've been following her career for the last 15 plus years or whatever it's been. But I think, young people now are like, what's a Jennifer Lawrence? Maybe.
1: God, it's so sad.
0: Which, it just shows you how quickly, people's attention turns.
1: Yes.
16: But she's in the next Scorsese, or one of the next Scorsese films. So that's going to be jumping back in
0: I can't believe it's going to be, we have to wait until 2028.
1: I know.
0: That's crazy.
16: It looks real good. I'm really excited. Leo and Scorsese, Scorsese.
1: That'll be their, I think, seventh movie together, if I'm not mistaken.
0: Wow. Seven films.
1: I think they've done six so far.
0: Okay.
1: He and De Niro have done 10.
16: Yeah.
0: I don't think I've seen that many Leo movies.
1: Really?
0: No.
16: I'm sorry.
1: Oh, I've been obsessed with Leo since I was a child.
0: Were you obsessed with him on...
1: Growing Pains? Yes. As Luke Severson, I think it was, or Luke...
0: My God, he remembers
16: season,
0: the name!
1: It was the final season, and they brought him in. And he was great. And
0: we've had this conversation before, but how much younger are you?
1: I'm 43. So do that math. Do the math.
0: Younger than I thought. But no, what I'm saying is, like, I could see where you'd...
1: Because I'm an old lady.
0: For me, well, yeah, you're an old soul, honey.
1: Yes, I am.
0: He was a little bit like, at that point that he came on the show, I was kind of like, okay, this show has jumped the shark.
1: Well, I mean, it did, really. But, like, he was
0: and
1: great.
0: And then that little girl came on, and then it was
1: Ashley Johnson, who played the little sister, Chrissy.
0: Sorry, Paul, or Mike, we're...
1: Growing Pains, rabbit hole. Because then he did, he was in Critters 3, but no one saw that. But then came Romeo and Juliet.
0: Oh, yeah.
1: And Basketball Diaries and Titanic.
0: Yep.
1: I remember seeing those, Romeo and Juliet, at the Apache 6 Theater. R.I.P.
16: But Bradley, we're talking Leo and Martin. We're talking Gangs of New York.
0: Oh, no. I loved Gangs of New York. Shutter Island.
1: Wolf of Wall Street.
0: Maybe I should, like, relook at the list, because maybe it has been more.
1: Killers of the Flower Moon.
0: I did not see Killers.
1: Oh, I really liked it.
0: Yeah. And I even started reading that book.
1: Oh.
0: Still didn't see the film. Okay. I will. I'll get there.
1: All right. On Apple TV.
16: So there you go. We got that first one out of the way. Nicely done. Let's see if we can keep it rolling on with another one here. This foreign-born A-list actress from a franchise knew exactly what she was doing on a recent paparazzi stroll. She made sure we all knew exactly what she was reading. And the hate for a former co-star is exactly why she wanted to be seen reading it.
1: Oh my God, Petty.
16: This foreign-born A-list actress from a franchise knew exactly what she was doing on a recent paparazzi stroll, and she made sure we all knew what she was reading, and the hate for a former co-star is exactly why she wanted to be seen reading it.
1: Yes, yes. Uh-huh. This is ringing a bell.
0: Okay, and well, let's break it down.
1: Everyone called out the book, too. It was so obvious. So obvious.
16: So a foreign-born A-list actress from a franchise.
0: From a franchise of a superhero nature?
1: A Star Wars?
0: Oh.
1: No. A Star Wars franchise.
0: Oh, well, then is it Cutie Pie?
1: Daisy Ridley?
0: Yeah. I almost said Sadie Hawkins.
1: Oh, maybe this isn't what I was thinking of, but maybe I did.
0: But what?
1: She was carrying a book.
16: What would Daisy Ridley be reading that could maybe shed some light on her feelings on a former co-star?
0: Oh, Oscar, not Oscar Isaac.
1: John Boyega? Is it a Star Wars co-star? Adam Driver.
0: It's so obvious.
1: Okay.
0: But I don't know what the book is.
16: What book?
0: Yes, I do know. That's why I said it's so obvious. Lena Dunham's new book.
16: There you go.
0: Beep, beep, beep. It was in there.
16: Be hard to figure it out, but in a recent paparazzi stroll, by the way, you can find this picture. It's mind-blowing, but Daisy Ridley was just doing her little paparazzi stroll thing in London. As she was doing it, she was holding an upside-down version of a copy of the book Famesick from Lena Dunham, who, of course, does not have the best things to say about Adam Driver, the former co-star with Daisy Ridley. There's been rumors about how those two actually feel about each other and maybe what he was like on the set of, filming those movies as Kylo Ren. But she wasn't hiding it as she was holding the book and making sure we all saw exactly which book it was.
0: This is the level of petty that I would engage in as a celebrity.
1: There's an article on theblast.com about this. So now I'm like trying to...
16: If you that link, I think at the right below the picture that you scroll up back up on, I was at the same article about 20 minutes ago. Scroll back up. There's a link. If you click on that, then you'll see the actual picture. I think it was a page six or Daily Mail gave us that lovely photo.
1: I kind of love it.
16: Mm-hmm.
0: Yeah. Again,
1: I still like Adam Driver.
0: Yeah. Oh,
1: I know he's probably problematic to work with, but I like him.
0: Also, you have a noted difficult personality. I mean, Lena Dunham would say as much about herself, right? Yeah. So I didn't read her memoir.
1: I have not read it either.
0: I do know that he answered during a press conference.
1: For Ferrari?
0: Conference about, he was like, well, I'm going to tell my own story someday.
1: Oh, that part was this one. He doesn't like getting gossipy, but then when you go to Cannes, all the journalists are like, let me ask you juicy questions.
0: So he had
1: instead.
0: To give him something.
1: Yes.
16: And then when they ask him juicy questions, he says, bleep off.
1: Yes. Because
16: that's what he did on that Ferrari set.
0: But also,
16: Ferrari,
0: like,
16: a press tour.
0: Is that, you know, again.
16: And we're kind of seeing, this is akin to, and we actually, I don't think, talked about this on Friday, the Tom Hardy follow-up. I don't think the last time we talked about Tom Hardy here on Blinded by the Item, we do need to talk about this because the last time, or no, we did chat about it because it was during all of the back and forth with Taylor Sheridan. That was the end. Sorry. But yes, the latest again is that maybe they're just kind of negotiating a new contract and that he just might be difficult to work with, but he's definitely not fired from Mobland.
0: Well, and Helen Mirren posted a thing saying, you know, I'm with you or I will always love you, which at first I thought would be kind of shady, but based on, you know, the stories that keep coming out, it seems to me like maybe she was trying to just be like, I think you're a stand-up guy. I'm not the problem.
1: Because all the rumors were like that he held up Helen and Pierce on set and he just stood in his trailer for hours and made everyone wait for him and amongst other things.
0: Yeah.
16: Yeah. So there you go. Sometimes actors are just difficult.
0: And also perspectives about someone's difficulty is very dependent on who is accusing them of being difficult, meaning like your interactions may be different than someone else's interactions.
1: Right. Yeah. Oh, what I will say, this is kind of going off, but
16: please,
0: we do that.
1: One of the things I've learned the last couple of weekends in LA and the people that I've talked to is that people are really going toward, like, and Tina Fey has talked about this, like a no jerks policy.
0: Yeah.
1: Like Tina Fey does not put up with that in her casts.
0: Yep.
1: And I even talked to someone else this weekend that was like, yeah, people don't want to put up with this behavior anymore. So they, you know, like, how do you get around that and cast good? Oh, Paula Pell, when talking about she and her wife wrote a movie and they filmed this movie, Kim Kardashian's in it. And she talked about wanting a cast and a crew that was all just great people. And they did not want to put up with any jerks or any buttholes on set. So they were very particular about who they wanted in that movie.
0: Yeah. And I imagine up to a point you can get away with that.
1: Yes.
0: Like especially you get to like a certain level of actor and then you wonder like, does that rule really apply anymore?
1: Right.
0: Like if somebody at a super high level, well, even like an Adam Driver, I mean, they're probably going to get more leeway to be a jerk because the stakes are really high, which is unfortunate, but
1: the showrunner,
0: if he is, I don't know. I'm just using that as an example.
1: The showrunner of the Four Seasons talks about casting and is like, you know, you could get this really great A-list guy who will be perfect, but then they're horrible to work with. Or you can get someone else who is just as equally great of a person and great to work with.
0: Yeah.
16: Awesome. Let's keep it rolling on with some more blind items. Be sure to like and subscribe and also check out that picture of Daisy Ridley. It was so many layers of Petty and we just love her for it. Thank
1: we
16: you.
1: Love Petty.
16: Let's do this one here. This A-list attorney is rushing to transfer all his wealth into a foreign country because he knows he messed up bad and is about to lose his license and all of his money.
1: Rudy Giuliani.
16: The permanent A-list musician every so often likes to remind everyone his vast connections with influential people, and in this case, the attorney has plenty of enemies. So this A-list attorney is rushing to transfer all his wealth into a foreign country because he knows he messed up and is going to lose his license and all his money. The permanent A-list musician every so often reminds everyone of his vast connections with influential people. And in this case, the attorney has plenty of enemies.
1: I'm kind of looking at you at this one. I don't know celebrity attorneys.
0: I'm
1: Gloria Allred, but you said a man.
16: Permanent A-list musician.
0: Okay, so let's start with
16: to flex his muscle.
0: The permanent. So are we saying that the attorney represents the musician?
16: Nope. The opposite, which is
0: Is this a Diddy thing?
16: Kind of, but no, he's not one of the people in the blind. But yeah, it is a Diddy thing.
0: Like 50?
16: Nope.
1: Jay-Z?
16: Yep.
1: Oh.
0: Okay.
16: Think of attorneys, A-list attorneys, and Diddy.
0: Well, what's his name?
16: Mm-hmm.
0: From the friend of TMZ?
16: No.
1: Oh, Harvey.
16: This is not our
0: Levin or
16: from the Blake Lively.
0: Yeah, the Blake Lively.
16: Yeah, that's not who it is.
0: No, not Brian Friedman.
16: Oh, sorry. Okay.
0: Yeah, so Brian Friedman also, and the gentleman that does the podcast, the attorney that does the podcast with.
16: Oh, maybe this person
0: with that. Harvey Levin, whose daughter did represent Diddy.
16: Well, this person was actually brought cases against Diddy.
0: Oh, then that's the Texas guy.
16: Yep,
0: from Houston. His name is
1: I don't know.
0: Tony Busby.
16: There you go. Knew you guys weren't gonna get there, so Paul,
0: just
16: a little bit. But
0: just to catch you up, he was an attorney who represented alleged victims
1: Got
0: of
1: Diddy.
0: Diddy. Yep.
16: Well, in one of those cases he had against Diddy, he also brought up the name, you may remember, when Jay-Z was brought into one of the Diddy cases and eventually was completely pulled out of that. And now Jay-Z is suing Tony Busby for every single thing he can, including like over $500 million. Now, we know from the Blake and Justin thing that doesn't necessarily always mean that amount of money is going to be seen. But according to the blind items, though, Tony Busby has been transferring all his wealth into a foreign country because he knows he messed up bad trying to take down Jay-Z while also going after Diddy. And Jay-Z flexing his muscles, making sure he shows off some of those connections he has. And in the case of Tony Busby, he's got plenty of enemies.
1: One thing I've learned is that you do not go up against Jay-Z and Beyonce.
0: Thank you.
1: Don't even try.
0: Yeah.
1: We listen to her music and love her, but I would never go against her.
0: It's like perfect because I was literally thinking to myself, who? Like, I know if you think you're a good lawyer, good for you. But if you think there is a chance that this, because I will say the victim, if I remember correctly, retracted her allegations, not to say that they didn't happen, but she chose to retract the things that she alleged. I just feel like if you're the attorney, do you even like run the risk of moving forward knowing full well that that could happen? And then you'd have the full weight of, you know, team Jay-Z and company behind you. That would just be a really difficult decision. I mean, if you're a lawyer, I guess.
16: This was all tied to
0: what you signed up for.
16: This was all tied to an allegation that came out late 2024 when the accuser, who went by Jane Doe, accused of Diddy and Jay-Z both being in the same room where horrific things happened to her at a party in 2000. And again, like you said, the claim eventually was taken out. But Jay-Z has now basically said he has a lawsuit out for extortion, for civil harassment, for defamation, and all these false claims, saying that Tony Busby created a completely false narrative, and he is suing him to the tune of, let me find the number exactly, but it was over $500 million. Pretty big number.
0: Yeah.
16: $570 million.
0: Do you wonder if that's going to go forward? Because then there would be discovery. Wouldn't Tony be able to say, well, this is the information that I had? Like, that'll be interesting to see how that plays out. Or maybe it's just headed for a settlement of some kind.
16: I don't know.
1: But you could say you have all this evidence and then people still won't believe it.
0: Yeah, I'm just saying in terms of, like, I'd be very careful. Like, when you say you lied, I get to then prove, I was acting on
1: good faith,
0: the information that I had, and here's the information. And so then that information goes public.
16: Furthermore, I think this story is actually tied specifically to Tony Busby using a fake death threat narrative to cover up this misconduct. So I guess in one of the claims Tony Busby made is that Jay-Z intimidated the person,
0: the witness.
16: Or the victim. The victim, and threatened, had a death threat that apparently was tied to it. So that's the part that they're actually
0: interesting
16: going to the lawsuits for. So there's a lot going on there, so we'll keep an eye on it. But that's the latest, and it's our time to remind you, because the blind items normally do, that Diddy's going to be out soon.
1: Yeah. Already?
16: Yep.
0: Oh, yeah.
16: Like next, let's see here.
0: Is it this fall?
16: Oh, no. It's 2028, April 15th.
0: Oh, April.
16: 2028. Okay. So, yeah, it's we're less than a year, 2 years away.
0: Okay. So. A lot of people going to be... Yeah.
16: So there you go. Let's keep on rolling on with some more blind items, some hopefully more uplifting. Oh, no, not that one.
0: Uplifting.
16: Let's go with this one here. This will be a little better. And
0: we're all grown adults here.
16: This A-minus list musician has such a steady rotation of OnlyFans models who swing by when his higher on the list significant other is out of town that the preschooler in the house actually knows a couple of them by name. According to the blind items, this A-minus list musician has such a steady stream of OnlyFans models who swing by when his higher on the list significant other is out of town that the preschooler in the house actually knows a couple of them by name.
1: I'm not going to shame anyone in this storyline. So not shaming the OnlyFans models.
16: Yeah.
1: Not shaming the toddler or the guy.
16: Okay.
1: But if it's not allowed,
0: but
1: then
0: how does the toddler know these OnlyFans models? I need some.
1: If it's
0: context.
1: Not allowed in the marriage, then maybe we need to have them come after hours.
0: Yeah.
1: Before, after toddler goes to bed. I don't know. Musician.
16: A-minus list musician. Such a steady stream of OnlyFans.
0: With
16: models,
0: a higher on the
16: with
0: list.
16: A higher
0: lady
16: on the list.
0: Friend.
16: Significant other.
1: Oh, it's not Adam Levine then.
16: It's not.
1: Is the significant other an actor?
16: No. They've acted.
1: Oh, like a model?
16: Not an actor.
1: A model?
16: They've modeled, but not a model.
1: Are they also a musician?
16: Yes.
1: Oh.
0: She's a musician?
16: Yep.
1: Are they in a group together?
16: No.
1: Oh. Oh, so it's like a power musician couple.
0: Oh, it's Gwen Stefani and Blake Shelton.
1: I mean, you wouldn't be far off. It kind of works.
16: There's also,
0: be kind of weird.
16: There's also preschoolers involved here. Like, there's a preschooler in the house.
1: Yeah.
16: They got kids.
0: Oh, okay. Rock? He? Is he a rocker?
16: No.
1: He's a country guy?
16: No.
1: Oh. Rapper?
16: Yep.
0: Okay.
1: Is it a tiger? Is it like a Cardi B situation?
16: Nope.
0: So
16: I hiccuped when you asked me one of the questions for a reason.
0: Okay. And the question that I just asked was
1: if he's a rapper.
0: No.
16: He is that, but that's it was the question.
1: Is it Offset
0: rocker.
1: And Rihanna.
0: I said rocker. So
1: Rocky. That's ASAP and Rihanna's kid.
0: Oh God.
16: I hiccup because you said, is he Rocky?
0: And you're like, yeah.
16: Yeah, he's ASAP Rocky. Actually, exactly what the right answer is, according to according to the blind items, though, ASAP Rocky, he has a steady rotation of OnlyFans models who swing by such a high number that when Rihanna's out of town, even their preschooler knows some of them by name.
1: Like, hey, it's Aunt Helen. It's Aunt Bubble.
16: I'm reading the blind items for you.
0: You know, I feel like you don't involve your children, please and thanks.
1: Right.
0: You know.
16: Yeah.
0: Are you a big Rihanna fan?
1: I do like Rihanna, yeah. Like, I would love her to come out with her. Her Super Bowl halftime show, great. The song she wrote in Black Panther, amazing.
16: Oh, yeah.
0: I mean, it's clear that there's something going on, I feel like. At least.
1: There's some miscommunication happening in that marriage.
0: Yeah.
16: Definitely.
0: Yeah. I think for sure.
1: Yeah.
0: But OnlyFans models also, just, I don't know.
1: Hey, they gotta make a living.
0: Yeah. Like, he's just, you know, scrolling through at night, like, I'm going to send this lady. And then what do you do if you get a message? You're that lady on OnlyFans. You just go over to ASAP Rocky's. I don't want Rihanna to be on my bad side.
1: Wow.
16: That's true, too.
0: But to your point, maybe she's fine with it.
16: She's well aware. I do want to mention, because there's some breaking news that...
0: What?
16: Happened 3 hours ago.
1: Oh, my God. I feel like I've been on my computer. What is happening?
16: No. This is me talking to you guys in the future.
1: Oh.
16: Because when this premiere happens,
1: got
16: we
1: it.
16: Are going to have had breaking news at 1 p.m. Central Time. Because it's been speculated, it's been long talked about for this past, I don't know, 40, pretty sure like 72 hours, it's really picked up steam. As all across this country, we've been seeing TS billboards popping up. Guess what, guys?
1: The Taylor Swift.
16: It is now officially going to be happening in 14 minutes, 1358, 1357. Taylor Swift's website has now been taken over by a Toy Story-themed little house. Daisy, or excuse me, that's her name, right? Daisy from Toy Story?
0: Yeah.
16: Yeah, she's dancing around, and the TS billboard.
1: That's Jessie.
16: Jessie, sorry, I couldn't remember her name. Jessie, thank you.
1: Yeah.
16: Daisy was the...
1: Oh, my
16: I just watched God. Toy Story 3, so Daisy was the little girl who had the bear before... Yeah.
0: Wait a minute. Okay, to be clear, so there was a rumor that there was going to be new Taylor music.
16: Or she was going to be a character. Somehow Taylor was going to be tied to Toy Story.
0: Yep.
16: Everyone saw these TS billboards, and everyone's like, wait a minute. There's the same, obviously, TS is the initials for Toy Story. But this wasn't Toy Story 5 PR. This wasn't marketing for Toy Story 5. It was TS specifically for a reason. There were 13 clouds in the background. Then Pixar this weekend really leaned into it by posting a picture of Jessie dancing around with 13 clouds in the caption. Again, Travis Kelce has made like four different Toy Story references in the last two episodes of his podcast. There's just so many references.
1: I love
16: so
1: this.
16: Many Easter eggs.
1: If you go to TaylorSwift.com right now, it links you to store.taylorswift.com/password. And it is Jessie dancing around what looks like a farm. And up on a hill is a billboard that says TS in the Toy Story font, and there are 13 clouds in there. Now, I have these headphones on, so I can't hear if there's music on the website. But it's got the Taylor Swift official store lettering as well. Oh, God, We're going to, I don't know what we're talking about at the 1 o'clock.
0: Well, everybody watching this on YouTube will know ultimately what it is because the time will have passed and we won't know by the end of the show. But what's interesting is, did we not get pushback from the blinds, or was it just on the radio talking about how it wasn't there? Somebody came out and said it's not going to be Taylor Swift music.
16: It wasn't during the blinds, because I would have been here fighting for this is definitely
1: Britney's going to have a heyday over this.
16: The Swifties are very excited about this, and we've been talking about it for a long time. And unlike Rep TV, we are not going to have to put our clown makeup on, because this is absolutely happening.
0: Yeah.
16: Thank you, Taylor. And remember, this all started like 3 or 4 weeks ago when this countdown for 2 hours, basically the same countdown we're seeing now, appeared randomly.
0: And nothing happened,
16: for
0: right?
16: For 10 minutes and then was taken off of her website completely. So whether it's a new character or whether it is a song, and everyone said, well, the London premiere just happened and we didn't hear about it. That would have leaked. I guess in the London premiere, they only saw 45 minutes of it. And it's not uncommon, I've read also, and you could probably speak to this better, Paul, that they'll just like pull music out that they don't want to be leaked if they,
1: if they can. I would say usually if it's a premiere like that, it would be a final cut of a film. Rarely would they go and recut the film or do something else, unless it was like specifically saying, this is 45 minutes of the film you're going to get. That's happened to me where like they've sent me screeners and it's like, you're only going to see a half hour of this movie, or here's the clip you're going to, we're going to show you, or the credits will not be finished, or the special effects aren't finished. But I would be like, I mean, it's Taylor and Pixar. They'll do what they want.
0: I was going to say, they get to do whatever they want.
16: So it's happening, and again, as you're watching this on YouTube, you are obviously already well aware of what it is. For our listening audience, I just wanted to give you a heads up that
0: they're like, "Why did it take you so long to talk about it?"
16: Yeah. You're gonna have breaking news at 1 p.m. to talk about.
1: 10 minute countdown as I'm looking at my computer right now.
16: All right, let's do another blind item here. This A-list TV and movie actor is finally hard launching the woman he has been with for a few years. We'll see a lot more of her during his anticipated long award season campaign. He met her while he was visiting his former publicationship partner's project, and they really hit it off there. Now, that previous relationship was all strictly for PR, so there was no awkwardness, I guess, when they met. Again, we got an A-list TV and movie actor finally hard-launching a woman he's been with for a few years. We'll see a lot more of her, as he's going to have a long award campaign season. He actually met her while visiting his former publicationship partner's project. The two of them really hit it off, and that previous one was strictly for PR. So we got some layers here, but essentially it's an A-list TV and movie actor. Hard launching.
1: So is this award season campaigning? Are we thinking it's a movie going into Oscar season or Emmy going into Emmy season?
16: It's going to be a movie going into Oscar season.
1: Okay.
16: So is somebody who's got a film that we think will do very well.
1: The Odyssey.
16: No.
1: Disclosure Day.
16: No and no.
0: Oh, which, by the way, was that out this weekend?
1: No, next weekend.
0: Next weekend. Okay. I need to see that movie. Did you see it?
1: Not yet.
0: Okay. Are you going to get it screened?
1: Yes.
0: This week?
1: It's next Monday the 8th.
0: Okay. Have we talked about this film?
16: We have. And we've talked about this individual. Yes, we've talked about this film.
1: Are they already like an Oscar winner?
16: Yes.
1: Oh.
16: They've already won an Oscar. And they've also already won Emmys.
1: Oh.
0: It's not Ryan Gosling.
1: No.
0: What else is coming out this fall?
1: I'm trying to think of big fall movies.
16: I don't believe we actually have the release date for this one.
0: Oh.
16: Yet. I mean, we had it.
0: But it's somebody who's publicationshipped before.
16: But
0: not for the last few years, because they've been secretly dating this woman, which is weird.
16: Well, no, they were publicationshipping while they were dating this woman.
0: Oh.
16: So
0: weird.
16: The most high profile relationship this person had was with another high profile actor, and
1: Is it Bradley Cooper?
16: No.
1: It's not Jake Gyllenhaal.
16: Nope.
0: You said A-list.
1: And they already have an Oscar. So Bradley and Jake don't have
16: Oscar. And they've got at least one or a couple Emmys.
1: It's a guy.
16: Mm-hmm.
0: And did he win his Oscar for playing a famous person?
16: Yes.
1: Oh, I got it.
0: Rami Malek?
1: Yes.
0: And
16: now, you're not going to know his new relationship partner, probably, unless you're really into costume design for
0: films.
16: But
0: who was he with? It was like,
1: I don't think I've known the women that he's been.
16: He's been with a few people, but most recently the publicationship partner, the one that they're referencing this project from. Let me see.
0: She's blonde.
16: They are blonde.
0: Yes. Yep. Emma. Emma Corrin.
16: Yep.
0: From The Crown. The Crown. Etc.
16: So you may remember.
0: What was that look for?
1: No reason.
0: Okay.
16: So you may remember for 2 years, Emma Corrin and Rami Malek were in a, well, we've called it on here, a publicationship. But the since then, one of their Emma Corrin's movies that they did, or project they did, is A Murder at the End of the World. That happened to be a project that this Megan Bowman, I believe, did all of the costuming for. And I guess that is who Rami Malek has just hard launched with.
1: Yeah. Rami Malek is playing another gay character in a new Ira Sachs movie that just premiered at Cannes and got rave reviews for. And of course, there's more questions about, like, why is Rami Malek playing this character instead of an actual character?
0: Sure. Yeah.
1: And then there's the other side where it's like, well, he is gay in real life, so it makes sense.
16: Yeah. Well, he's been seen out with.
0: But this blind is saying this is a hard launch of a real relationship.
16: That's what the blind is saying. So I don't know what to tell you.
1: He should never have won the Oscar for Bohemian Rhapsody. Ooh. We don't have time.
16: Ooh, we kind of do. Let's hear it.
0: Yeah, we do. We have about 4 minutes.
1: I'm just saying he was miscast as the role of Freddie Mercury. Mm. That was a trash movie directed by a horrible director that was fired from the movie that then was replaced. And they had to cut the movie with an inch of its life. Completely botched the story of Freddie Mercury, all because the real life players,
0: just
1: the
0: cut
1: queen,
0: out all the good stuff.
1: Yeah, you cut out him being gay.
0: Yeah,
1: and then Rami Malek lip syncs the entire performance, wears a bunch of prosthetics, somehow wins an Oscar when there's other people that year. I think it was the year that Adam Driver should have won for a Marriage Story. Not to bring it back to Adam Driver.
0: Oh wow, yeah.
1: I could be wrong about that. I'd have to do some googling to see if he was up against Adam Driver, but I feel like that was the year that Adam should have won, and that everyone just fawned over Rami. I'm like, no. And this transformation. Oh, he's playing gay. He's playing Freddy. Like, no.
16: In that year, he was up against Christian Bale for Vice. He was up against Bradley Cooper for A Star Is
1: That's
16: Born.
1: That's who was it.
16: Willem Dafoe, and also Viggo Mortensen.
1: Okay, all of them could have won over Rami. But like, what Bradley Cooper did in A Star Is Born was mind-boggling to me. He was so phenomenal as an actor, like playing the alcoholic character that his character was. I'm forgetting the character's name, doesn't matter. But then Christian Bale was incredible as Dick Cheney in Vice. I hated the movie Vice, but he was incredible as Dick Cheney.
0: Well, it's that weird thing that the Academy has for biopics.
1: Yes.
0: You know, when somebody puts on some prosthetics and, you know, calls back to the dead, there's something alluring.
1: And because they like shot the Live Aid I think it was Live Aid, that sequence so well compared to like how it was originally shot. I'm like, okay, like who cares? Like, don't, I can go to YouTube and watch. Never mind, we don't have time.
0: Yeah, well, we do, and we're grateful.
16: That was fun. Thank you.
0: Hot takes.
16: Last week, we ended the week with hearing all the reasons why Anora shouldn't have won. And now
1: even get me started. Oh, Wicked should have won that year. Like, get over it. Like, Wicked and Cynthia should have won. Yep. I think people just didn't like a musical. And then we're giving it to Mikey Madison.
0: A lot of...
1: Like, for what? Yeah. Like, that movie was so overrated. Yes, I own it. But, like, it was overrated. And
0: yeah,
1: Best Picture that year?
0: A lot of trash.
1: Like, give me a break. That's a hard year.
0: I am so I am agnostic on that movie because I didn't see it, but just the level of like for and against on both sides is incredible to me.
1: I didn't hate it, and like I had fun with it, but like let's not be clamoring that it's a best picture when you had all these other movies and performances that were just challenging what we think. You have Mikey Madison kind of doing what she does, which is running around screaming and yelling and being sexual.
0: Yeah,
1: like okay.
0: Like, we haven't all done that.
1: Obviously, that was last night.
0: So I was going to say, that was my 20s, but she goes to Hollywood for one weekend.
16: Oh, my.
1: I'm kidding.
16: So, your thoughts on Shakespeare in Love over Saving Private Ryan? No, I'm sorry. I'm not going to do this all day long.
1: Okay, but just throw in King's Speech beating Social Network and just make me lose my mind again. Like, or Crash winning over Brokeback Mountain. I mean, we could do a whole podcast about Oscar winners that just should never have won.
0: Do you hear that music?
1: Yeah, it's
0: you're going to have to save it for that podcast because we got to go. But I know our listeners are going to want to keep listening to you, Paul. Tell them again where they can watch.
1: Paul's Trip to the Movies on YouTube. You can see my new interviews with the cast of Masters of the Universe and Tina Fey and the cast of the Four Seasons. Paul's Trip to Movies on YouTube.
0: We're so grateful that you're with us. Dawn will be back tomorrow, and don't forget to head to our YouTube channel, like and subscribe, and tell all your friends about
1: Blinded by the Atom.
16: Bam!
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27: Relax. I'm just here for some information.
28: Well, Italian authorities have canceled an upcoming Kanye West concert as well as a Travis Scott concert as well. They were supposed to take place in July in the northern city of Reggio Emilia. But citing security and concerns, Italian authorities have canceled both of those shows. Apparently, the city's community was just worried about just Kanye West coming to town more than anything else. And so that's why they decided that we were going to cancel that show. But for the Travis Scott angle, I'm not exactly sure why they decided to cancel that one. Travis does have more shows scheduled in Europe. Kanye does as well. But they will not be happening in northern Italy, that's for sure. In some other news, Charlie XCX revealed on Monday that her seventh studio album titled Music Fashion Film will be releasing on July 24th. She also posted the cover of the album on Instagram, which featured a black and white photo of John Cale, Marc Jacobs, and Martin Scorsese. That's right, Martin Scorsese is on the album cover of Charlie XCX's new album. That was not on my bingo card for June of 2026. And if you want to hear two singles from the album, Rock Music and SS26, you can listen to those now. And finally, the highly anticipated sequel to the Minecraft movie officially has a title. This film will be called A Minecraft Movie Squared. It's going to be releasing in theaters July 23rd of 2027. Production is underway, and Kirsten Dunst this time around is joining the cast. The first film back in, was that 2024, 2025? Either way, it grossed $960 million worldwide, so that's why we are getting Chicken Jockey Part 2 for the Minecraft movie. All right, that'll wrap up the dirt for this hour. For more entertainment news, go to mytalk1071.com. 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

0: Welcome back to the second hour of The Adventures of Bradley and Dawn today with 100% more Paul McGuire Grimes. Thanks for being with us.
1: Thanks, Paul, for having me. The show is flying by.
0: It is flying by, and this second hour will probably do the same.
1: Oh, my goodness.
0: I do want to just announce what we, you know, we were talking about at the end of Blinded by the

0: TaylorSwift.com.
1: I am so excited for this. We are big Swifties in our household. We're big Toy Story fans in our household. So I know my daughter's going to love this. I'm going to love it. We're all going to love it. There's three different collector's edition CDs, like you said, on the website. There's one that has like kind of the classic white Toy Story cover with Jesse and Buzz and Woody. There's another one that's more like fall looking with a tire swing at a tree with some orange leaves, and another one that kind of looks like a nighttime setting with the tire swing with Woody and Jesse and Buzz. I think that this movie is supposed to be very Jesse focused.
0: Okay.
1: I could be wrong about that, but it'll just be great to hear Joan Cusack back as Jesse.
0: Well, and I can say these collector's edition CDs are available only until June 3rd at 2 p.m. Eastern or while supplies last. You literally have like 47 some hours. There is a countdown on the website. Yes. So if you wanted these, you better get them now.
1: Oh, God, which one do I want? Let's see how much this is going to cost me. So one CD, because it's just a single. I mean, who buys singles anymore?
0: Collectors.
1: Not a CD collectors. CD single with double-sided cover. It's $3.99.
0: It's not bad. No. You get them all.
1: Yeah, you could.
0: Right?
1: Go to check. Go to view cart. Go to view cart.
0: One per customer.
1: Go to
0: limit
1: checkout.
0: One per customer. 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
1: It is. You're in line to check out. Let's see here. Beep, boop, boop, boop, beep. We'll let you know how this goes.
0: Yeah, no. Go ahead.
1: I'm very excited.
0: If you need to purchase, that's fine. Paul.
1: I'll step away to complete my purchase.
0: But this just, you know, there had been speculation that there was a connection, a crossover. She's doing a song or something. But then there was some pushback in the tabloids. Like, no, she's not doing this. This is not a thing. And then sure enough, we find out it actually is. So just one more thing to talk about Taylor Swift this month, as if she doesn't have enough going on in her life.
1: Yeah, she's getting married
0: soon,
1: wedding,
0: too. Right? And when's that going to happen? A lot of people think it's the 4th of July weekend. I think we speculated. I think I said like the 3rd of July because she wouldn't do it on the 4th.
1: And then there's all this talk about how she's got to do it before Travis Kelce's
0: yep.
1: summer training officially mm-hmm. starts.
0: Stormer, what was your guess again?
2: Just because I know she loves the number 13. My
0: oh, that's right,
2: official
0: June 13th.
2: Guess was June 13th because
0: okay.
2: that's on a Saturday.
1: That's coming up.
0: It is also the month of June right now. Literally today is the 1st, and that means it's Pride Month. And you put this on our list of things that you wanted to check in on, Paul, because, of course, well, it's a big deal for us each and every year.
1: Yes.
0: Twin Cities Pride is a large organization with a bunch of events. What's your plan for this month's Pride celebrations? Do you have anything like movie or TV related that you'll be doing other than your fabulous weekend at the LGBTQ plus cinema?
1: Yeah,
0: TV?
1: You know, there's always movies like to watch around this time of year. And then I think it's just a great time for community. So there's just like community events that I'm going to go to. And a lot of people think about like the big Twin Cities Pride at the end of the month. However, there are a lot of small town, smaller events you can go to. Like, I really love Golden Valley Pride. I do know the people that run it, and they're fantastic. But this is one in Golden Valley. This will be June 13th from 12 to 6, and it's a decade of pride in Golden Valley. And I would say that this is very like family-friendly, family-focused. Mm-hmm. We took our daughter a couple of years ago. We're going to probably go again this year. They have a whole like kids zone. They have different performance stages as well, a lot of vendors. So that's Golden Valley Pride from June 13th from 12 to 6. Please go give them some support. Yes. So great vendors.
0: To that note, there is a family fun day as part of the Twin Cities Pride
1: yeah.
0: overall festivities, and they hold their annual Twin Cities Pride family fun day this year. It's on June 21st, and that's from 11 to 2, and it's at Como Park East. It's at the pavilions, and rain or shine, it's a free event. They got hot dogs, chips, along with crafts, games, and other fun activities for the kids. So
1: if you're looking for another good family event, something that we're going to go to is the Disney Pride in Concert with the Minnesota Orchestra and the Twin Cities Gay Men's Chorus.
0: Oh, that'll be fun.
1: It is going to be so great. It's June 20th and June 21st, two performances. On Saturday the 20th, it's at 7 p.m. Sunday the 21st, 2 p.m. So you get the amazing Minnesota Orchestra. You get the amazing Twin Cities Gay Men's Chorus coming together, singing Disney music. Like, my God, it's going to be so
0: fun,
1: good.
0: Fun event.
1: And they're
0: sure.
1: all like, both organizations do such incredible work. Again, show them some support. Take the whole family. They're doing music from Little Mermaid, Lion King, Mary Poppins, Coco, Zootopia, Wreck-It Ralph. And if you follow the Twin Cities Game Men's Chorus on Instagram, they've been doing videos kind of behind

0: the scenes videos and whatnot. So they're great.
1: And I will say, people know the iconic, you know, there's in Loring Park, they have the festival all weekend. You can find out more details at tcpride.org. But they've also got the parade, which My Talk will be at the parade again this year on the trolley. So come, you know, I know they've got a special, I'm not going to tell you what they're handing out, but there's always something special.
0: Ooh.
1: And this year is no different. But in addition to that, there are other events, including, and I know you probably, maybe audience members have heard, or listeners have heard about TC Pride's Rainbow Run. It's a 5K, and that's on June 28th, Sunday morning at like 9 a.m. So there's like something for everyone to engage
0: throughout the month, too, and not just at the end. So if you may be busy on TC Pride weekend, go to some other event, some other, you know, like you can. I think Hopkins has their Pride celebration, too. So find out when that one is. Again, good for the whole family. Take kids, take families. And again, like or if you're just an adult.
1: I love the smaller ones, too. I mean, you know, the big, we are very blessed in the Twin Cities to have one of the largest in the country. And it's just got such an important history, but I do love those smaller prides on occasion.
0: Absolutely.
1: As well, because it's just, it's much more, you know, it's a smaller setting. It's maybe a little quieter.
0: Yep.
1: And it's just a fun way to interact and connect with the community. We've done a couple of those when we go see my mom in Florida. They have one in Naples. They've got one in Cape Coral.
0: Mm-hmm.
1: So there are plenty around the state of Minnesota.
0: Are there things that you're looking forward to? Any events that you're doing or...
1: Being me.
0: Just being you,
1: loud
0: Brad,
1: and proud, as always. No, I'm not sure exactly what we always end up doing something. I don't know what our exact plans are yet, though.
0: Well, great. I think there's so much. So if there's something that you, and support local queer-owned businesses throughout this time as well. They might be doing different. My friend Paul and Ryan have Pride Athletics, and it's like... Activewear, that's a, you know, LGBTQ run business.
1: Yeah, no, absolutely. And again, if you want any more details, Twin Cities or tcpride.org. It's a wonderful organization, and then get you hooked up with all the different events around town. There was something else that I was going to say, and now it has completely left my mind. So you know what?
0: Do we have time? I'll promote an event I'm doing.
1: Of course you can.
0: Okay. So I'm hosting Secret Movie Night again next Wednesday.
1: Imagine
0: Willow Creek. The audience doesn't know what movie it is until it starts. And then I'll be hosting a Q&A and discussion after the movie. So tickets are now on sale. If you go to imagine-entertainment.com, look for Secret Movie Night next Wednesday, June 10th at the Willow Creek location. You're going to see two different options. One that's a Secret Movie Night and then one that's a Secret Movie Night movie only. I'll be in the other one, the main one. But if you're in the movie only one, just come on over after the movie and join the discussion. So it's at 7 o'clock next Wednesday, the 10th. That main auditorium where I'll be is almost sold out. And that's in like their big EMX screen, I believe. And then the other screen is almost sold out too. So get tickets today before they sell out and come join me. You can see me in person next Wednesday, June 10th, Secret Movie Night. This will be my 8th time hosting this, and it is such a fun night. And then to hear the audience reaction when they figure out what movie it is. And then to say, like, to hear people say, I've never seen that before, or I've never seen that on the big screen before, is always really fun and special.
1: And something tells me it's going to be Pride related.
0: I can neither confirm nor deny.
1: Well, I mean, if it's not, it's a crime. when we come back on The Adventures of Bradley and Dawn, today with Paul McGuire Grimes, we're going to talk about what else... would Paul and I talk about Liza McNally. And specifically a story that Andrew Garfield had to put to rest because of something Melissa Gilbert said in her autobiography a while back. Weird. Also, Melissa Gilbert, weird. She's having a moment right now for obvious reasons. But all of these things will make sense when we bring them together. When we return right here on My Talk 107.1.
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13: Forget where I came from, and I didn't want to write a song.
1: Kind of an odd day when you have to say Andrew McCarthy has to shut down rumors that he made out with Liza Minnelli in the 1980s. What? Good afternoon. Welcome back to the Adventures of Bradley and Dawn. Today with Paul McGuire Grimes. That is a story. I was like, why is Andrew McCarthy having to shut down rumors that he was making out with Liza?
0: Can I just have a little behind the scenes thing for you?
1: Please.
0: Okay. So I didn't purposely click on the story because I wanted you to tell it to me. But in the grid, you wrote Andrew Garfield. And I got very confused what he was connected with Liza. But I'm like, I'm going to go with this.
1: Oh, McCarthy. Oh, God.
0: And then I opened the article and it says Andrew
1: right.
0: McCarthy. These are very two different Andrews.
1: Look, Andrew Garfield would have been probably what, like five? That would have been very odd to be making out in the 1980s. No, you're absolutely right.
0: I'm sure Andrew Garfield would want to make out with Liza.
1: Different Andrew. Andrew Garfield. Did I say
0: you just said McCarthy now.
1: But in the tease before we...
0: I wasn't listening to you then.
14: I'd have to go back and listen to.
15: Hey now.
1: I need something else to give Paul right now. I'm cranking right now. Andrew McCarthy. I don't know why I had Andrew Garfield in my head. Anyway, Andrew McCarthy had to shut down claims that he made out with Liza in the 80s. And I was like, why are we talking about Andrew McCarthy in the year 2026 about something that happened all the way back in the 80s? And do you know why? Because apparently Melissa Gilbert brought up this story that he made out with Liza back in her autobiography. And then I was like, wait, did Melissa Gilbert just put out an autobiography? Because I don't know if you know this, Melissa Gilbert is going through it right now because of some really just disgusting charges against her husband.
0: Yeah,
1: you know the story, but that has nothing to do with this. This memoir was from 2010.
0: Memoir?
1: Her. So this the Melissa Gilbert memoir goes all the way back to 2010. It was called Prairie Tale. And in that memoir, she talks about this like surreal evening that she had in the 80s. She had, there was Andrew McCarthy, Rob Lowe, Rob Lowe's agent, his name is Michael Black, and they were at Spago's. So they're having pizza at Spago. Minnelli is there, and who else shows up? Michael Jackson. So you have all of these people together in a room, and I'm thinking to myself, this was a night that I wish I could be there. Well, at some point, they alleged, or she alleged, that the evening ended with Andrew McCarthy making out with Liza, which Andrew was like, yeah, no, I'm sorry to tell you, that didn't actually happen. There was talk of going to see Michael Jackson's llama, but that didn't happen
0: either. As one does.
1: Right?
0: Yeah.
1: But insofar as the actual making out happened, she said it did. And he has now come forward to say that actually didn't happen. And in fact, and it wasn't like for any reason other than it's not like he doesn't want people to think that he made out with her. He said he would have been honored to have made out with Liza, but.
0: Yeah. I'm just imagining that night where it's like Michael Jackson, Rob Lowe, Melissa Gilbert, Andrew McCarthy, like what a wild bunch.
1: Oh, for sure. Can you imagine?
0: I mean, that's the 80s for you.
1: Yeah, they put all of these people together in a room. And today, these people, I don't feel like would ever be in a room together. You know, it just seems like things were way. And I should say also, Sammy Davis Jr. was there. So you had Sammy Davis Jr., Liza Minnelli, Michael Jackson, Rob Lowe. I almost said Sean Lowe. That's The Bachelor.
0: I love that you still remember his name from The Bachelor.
1: How can you not? He was beautiful.
0: Oh, okay. Yeah, he was. Yeah, so interesting.
1: He said, it was an incredible night. I should have quit show business then. We did not sing around the piano. Mostly we did a lot of drinking. Sammy was sober, but he was playing bartender. Liza gave me a ride home because I drank too much, but they didn't actually make out.
0: I never read Melissa Gilbert's book, Prayer Tale, nor have I read any of Andrew McCarthy's books either, because he's got quite a few memoirs out.
1: Well, he was speaking, and I should say he was doing press for some off-Broadway thing that they're doing called, it's a revival, Are You or Have You Ever Been? I don't know that show.
0: Don't either.
1: But somebody, you know, caught up to him and was like, hey, remember? Because, you know, Liza.
0: Yeah.
1: Remember that story about you making out with Liza?
0: I have not read Liza's book yet either.
1: Oh my God. What? Okay, well.
0: Maybe that's my reading for June.
1: You should read
0: Did you read Liza's book?
1: I'm in the process.
0: Oh, okay.
1: I'm listening, which I don't want to tell you things.
0: I've heard.
1: I will just say that you should listen.
0: Oh, really?
1: Holly read it. Holly was grateful she read it. Okay. But I will say I've quite enjoyed listening, although there is, you know, thoughts and feelings you will have on the reading.
0: Well, I've heard that it might be some AI that's actually doing it.
1: I am convinced that it is AI, but I have no proof other than a Reddit thread where people have gone through. And the one time she says her friend, who she knew and worked with, Gwen Verdon, she pronounces Gwen's name as Gwen Verdon. Very, you know, she enunciates it quite intensely.
0: And we all know it's Gwen Verdon.
1: Yeah, and she knew it was Gwen Verdon.
0: Yeah.
1: And when that's heard it, I thought, oh, is Gwen, is it really Gwen Verdon and we've been saying it wrong this whole time? No. And when I went and started digging around on the internet, if you guys are just joining us, I know we've kind of moved away from Andrew McCarthy or Andrew Garfield for that matter.
0: Sorry to throw you under the bus.
1: No, I'm glad you did because I was like, what are you talking about? I didn't say that. But her autobiography is read by her in the audio version. And there is this whole conversation that it was AI that they just fed her voice to AI and had AI read the book. Mm-hmm. Because you will read it going, or listen to it going, I don't think she, like, I've listened to interviews of her talking about the book.
0: Even recently.
1: Like, I don't know that she could, like, read for that long.
0: Yeah.
1: Unless they gave her, like, 5-minute chunks every day and she just piece by piece.
0: But that would take forever. I mean, I've never recorded an audiobook. Why would I? But I would love
1: you
0: to,
1: will
0: actually.
1: Someday.
0: I will, yeah. But it must take a long time to do, because you go over passages over and over to make sure it
1: sounds
0: correct.
1: And her voice is so consistently the same. And there's this breathiness people point out in the comments. They're like, they obviously picked up on her breath like habits, because literally every fourth syllable is this just very breathy.
0: Well, and did you know that Liza took over for Gwen in Chicago when Gwen had to step
1: Well, that's the story she's telling.
0: Okay, yeah,
1: so
0: yeah.
1: So she's telling that story. She's like, my friend Gwen Verdon. And you're like, that's not. And if it is,
0: who
1: you're either out of it. Right? Like, you'd think that, like, because when I first heard that, I thought, well, first of all, is that Gwen's real name? No, we all know it's not. But I thought, what do I know, right? She also says
0: you're
1: that
0: also
1: she calls
0: a gay man, so you do know.
1: Well, you'd think, right? But you know, I'm here for. I love when you know people tell you the real story, because then you can run around telling people, "Do you know the real story?" But then I thought, well, maybe they just fed her the lines and she just read them, not realizing what she was reading. And I was like, no. But if she gets to a name for a person she is intimately familiar with, she is not. She's going to be like, oh, I screwed that one up. Do it again.
0: What I will say is there's a great, if you actually want to like hear and watch Liza talk about her life and you want it to be really her, there's a great documentary that was on PBS last year that we have, that I am now forgetting. Ryan, if you're listening, please text me. But it was really well done. We've watched it twice now. I should know it if we watched it twice.
1: No, it's fine. But I think you do need to read the book. Did you say shoot?
0: Oh, it's called Liza Minnelli. Yeah.
1: Okay. I didn't hear shoot.
0: Oh, no.
1: But I was talking.
0: Okay. Yeah. I'll let you know on the break what it is.
1: Stormer heard it. It's fine. We'll tell you when we come back.
0: Liza, a truly terrific, absolutely true story.
1: Fabulous.
0: Yeah.
1: Paul McGuire Grimes, thank you. Liza, we love you, whether you're AI or not, honey. even on her worst day, we love Liza. When we return, we're going to talk TV. I'm so excited because we finished Hacks over the weekend, and
0: yes.
1: I have very
0: so
1: thoughtful thoughts about it.
0: Yes.
1: I'm sure you do, too.
0: Yes.
1: We'll get to it when we return.
15: Where talk is fun.
16: Oh, my. This is truly delightful.
15: My talk. Everything entertainment.
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4: 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My Talk 107.1. 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

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All right, forecast for the rest of today. Partly cloudy skies with a high of 81. More partly cloudy skies tonight with a low of 61. Looking ahead to tomorrow for your Tuesday, more partly cloudy skies, but higher temperatures, 86 for the high tomorrow. And right now, my talk, it's partly cloudy and 76. She said.

0: I don't want Hacks to be over.
1: This season was so good.
2: Good afternoon. Welcome back to The Adventures of Bradley and Dawn. That's Paul McGuire Grimes echoing my sentiments exactly, except for the last episode. And we'll try not
0: Okay, girl.
1: We'll get into it.
2: I have thoughts about finishing the last season of Hacks, the end, because it's done. It's no more. Although I would argue you could totally bring that show back anytime you wanted to, because they didn't do anything. I'm going to try to not give spoilers, but like if that's very important to you and you don't want to know anything about the last season, I would say come back in a few minutes. But because we don't have to give like plot things away. But I loved the season and I love the series. It is one of my favorite shows on television. Some of my best friends are Hacks, Paul. You have Hannah Einbinder.
1: Who we honored at our celebration.
2: Yeah, I saw that she was there. Did you get to meet her?
1: I didn't. She walked right past me and I didn't get a chance to say hi.
2: And you got Jean Smart, of course.
1: Oh my God.
2: As Deborah Vance.
1: Yes.
2: And sort of the rivalry and the relationship between, you know, old... It really was just a story of friendship, I think.
1: Yes.
2: But the last episode just left so much undone. It was not... It didn't feel, like, resolved to me. And that was frustrating, because I know that last episodes of last seasons can be fraught, right?
1: Yes.
2: You're never going to make everyone happy. Ultimately, you're ending a story, so it's very difficult to just please everyone or to wrap things up in a beautiful bow. Mm-hmm. Some people don't want a bow,
1: right?
2: So it really comes down to, I think, what you expect from a last episode or a last season of a show. But I really just walked away feeling like, I mean, I love you guys, but that I feel like they did them dirty.
1: Oh, my God.
2: I know. You don't, if you don't agree, tell me.
1: I will say I actually really liked the episode. And I think this is where I'm torn, because I feel like I think the easiest thing they could have done was maybe ended it with Deborah Vance doing stand up as like a last, like, because that was kind of how the show started, with her as a stand up comedian.
2: Yep.
1: But I think that, like you said, mentioned, the show is really about this friendship between Ava and Deborah and how this 5-season arc went from a very taut, antagonistic, frenemies, codependent thing to really loving each other. And we see the final episode really just the two of them and this friendship growing. I mean, there's their whole Paris adventure and the beautiful edit between the Eiffel Tower in Paris and the Eiffel Tower of Paris in Las Vegas was so well done.
2: Well, and Hannah Einbinder's, like, her performances in that last episode were great. Like, the emotion that she brought.
1: Yes.
2: And, you know, what they did, I am here for, but I just felt like they left so much hanging. Like,
1: and maybe that is the plan, to like, if they did a spinoff series with Jimmy and Kayla.
2: Yeah, which they totally could do. So those two characters, if you haven't watched Hacks, please, please, please go watch, because there are so many rich characters in there. Even Roseanne's sister.
1: Yeah, Laurie Metcalf. My God, her cameo in that.
2: She comes back in the last episode.
1: And I feel like they did that a lot this season, was like bring back people that we met earlier on in the series and just kind of give them one more scene.
2: Weirdly, though, like her daughter's character didn't get much.
1: Well, we saw them doing The Amazing
2: Race.
1: Yeah. And then we saw her sister, played by J. Smith Cameron, come back.
2: Yeah.
1: And then a lot of Deborah's assistants were in that final episode with them opening the hotel with that other actor who I'm now blanking on. You know, I think it was not a splashy exit, but more of a, if we distill the show down to what it is, friendship, it rested there.
2: Yeah.
1: Because then the penultimate episode was the whole Madison Square Garden episode. And that was a fascinating episode. And to think that they spent so much money to film at Madison Square Garden and in Paris.
2: Well, I was going to say, and like, they went to Paris.
1: Yep.
2: And we should say, if you never watched the show, I said, you know, it's about friendship, blah, blah, blah. But you essentially have this aging female comedian, Deborah Vance, who's, you know, I mean, she goes on this roller coaster, but essentially she's making a huge comeback and she rises to the like highest heights. But there's always people there who are trying to tear her down
1: absolutely.
2: And steal her dream from her.
1: Absolutely.
2: And it's a commentary on like women in show business, but it's also a commentary on like older, younger generations battling each other, which everybody can relate to. But then it's also just friendship.
1: Yeah.
2: So really there are just so many different angles that even if you think like, I don't care about some, you know, famous comedian.
1: I mean, and if you think about like, you know, Joan Rivers, I would say this character, I don't know if she was specifically modeled after Joan Rivers, but we know Joan Rivers had her own history with late night TV, and to see what Deborah Vance did with late night and how
2: it was kind of stolen from her.
1: Yeah, Oh God, it was such a good season. And in that last episode, we heard the infamous Barbara Judy duet, "Happy Days Are Here Again."
2: So, I was like, gay pride, everybody.
1: Right?
2: I was like telling Jamie, I was like, let me take you to school right now. So, because he didn't know what that
1: Excuse
2: was.
1: Me?
2: Well, he's
1: Jamie.
2: He's a different kind of gay.
1: Than the two of us?
2: Yes. We're a little more musical. Well, he's musical in a different sense.
1: Okay.
2: He's not a Judy Liza gay.
1: But that song is one of, if not one of the greatest duets of all time, and is actually like overused, I would say, a lot, but it really fit well here.
2: But it fits so perfectly.
1: It did, though. That's the thing.
2: Why?
1: Like, I don't even care because it fits so well.
2: Which is interesting because we were just talking about Liza. I'm sorry, you guys, but you're just going to have to understand how important this is. So Judy Garland, Liza Minnelli did a duet of Happy Days, and
1: Happy Days Are Here Again and Get Happy.
2: Get Happy. Thank you.
1: Yeah.
2: And it was on Judy's show, and that show was a show that she had to fight to make happen despite, like, the studio heads or everybody. I think it's CBS, right? CBS,
1: yeah.
2: Or anyway, they didn't, you know, they were like, what? We don't want all this. Anyway, so there was just so much symbolism there for a woman sort of
1: having her moment.
2: But then not just like, this is my show, I've finally made it to the top, making space for this woman who
1: Barbara's career.
2: Exactly, when it was so meaningful. And yet Barbara, sitting next to Barbara Streisand, I don't care what kind of talent you are, including Judy Garland, you had to be like, oh my God, what am I doing? And you always pit women against each other, and here you have these two women together on a stage sounding, you know,
1: amazing. I don't even know if we can play a clip of the song, but it's so good. It's from 1963, and Barbara either watched the Hacks finale or was told the song was in it, or she knew because she probably has the rights to the song, but Barbara did comment and shared it and shared the Hacks moment on her, and then Hannah commented, and it was like, oh
2: my God,
1: so great.
2: I need to think about Barbara seeing it.
1: Yeah. But if you hear the number, it's such a good, it's just one of my favorite songs.
2: Because they complement each other so well, and they're both so incredible, but they're not stepping on each other.
1: No, it's like a true partnership between like an up-and-coming Barbra Streisand and
2: which
1: like
2: is the
1: legendary Judy Garland.
2: Deborah.
1: And Ava.
2: Yeah.
1: Yeah, I just thought it was such a, and to like end the season on such a high season, and to actually evolve these characters, and then evolve the Jimmy and Kayla characters as well.
2: Yeah. That was another relationship that sort of came out of nowhere. Again, it's a great series. I felt a little let down by the last episode. I wanted more. I was unfulfilled. So please fulfill me, Hacks. Give me something else. Give us something.
1: A spinoff or something. We'll see.
2: Don't you think? I mean, everybody involved has so much more life in them.
1: Oh, yeah, for sure.
2: Including Jean Smart.
1: Right. Oh, I love that we're in the Smartissance.
2: Oh, she...
1: Here's the thing. The Emmy for Best
2: People
1: Comedy
2: Know
1: Action...
2: Who she is.
1: Designing Women.
2: Charlene. Not Charlene. Charlene from Designing Women.
1: And I mean, even within the last 10 years, Mare of Easttown, Watchmen. I mean, she's... If she were to win the Emmy this September, she would have won an Emmy for every season of Hacks that she did, which has never been done before. However, her biggest competition is Lisa Kudrow for The Comeback.
2: Yeah.
1: And it's like, well, which one of these divas do we want to win?
2: Hannah... Do you think she'll win something?
1: She could win Best Supporting Actress in a Comedy.
2: She
1: did win last year.
2: Okay.
1: So she does have one.
2: She needs to...
1: But it's this final season that people are like, oh, man.
2: And then, of course, like you said, Jimmy and...
1: Yeah, Paul W. Downs, who's the co-creator and writer, plays Jimmy, the agent. And then Meg Stoltler.
2: And it's the Statler-sance, as far as I'm concerned, on social media anyway.
1: Oh, yeah.
2: She is all over the place doing everything.
1: And she's going into Oh, Mary on Broadway.
2: That's
1: after
2: right.
1: After Maya Rudolph is done with her run. Then Meg's going to go in. And... Meg will be great in it, but so different than Cole, Maya, Jane Krakowski.
2: The other people.
1: Oh my God. Have you seen Oh, Mary?
2: I have not seen the show, but it's coming here.
1: It is coming here. The tour is coming here.
2: To the Ordway, I believe.
1: Yes, yes. We don't know who's playing Mary Todd Lincoln yet.
2: Yeah. I need to see the show.
1: Oh God. We saw Cole in it, and it's unbelievable.
2: Sure. And he was the originator.
1: Yes.
2: Creator, right?
1: Oh my God.
2: Yeah. Okay, so just go watch the last season of Hacks if you haven't already. It is it's one of my, if not favorite shows right now.
1: Do we want to save the cult for the next segment? Do we want to talk about the gay cult?
2: I forgot about the dang cult. We'll talk about the cult. Okay. So there's a HBO docuseries, and then I want to hear what you're watching, because we kind of just bogarted the whole thing on Hacks, but I want to hear
1: nothing wrong with that.
2: If there's anything you're watching as well. We'll do more TV chat when we come back right here on My Talk 107.1.
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4: Chess boxing. Contestants will start with chess.
5: Yep.
4: And then when the time expires, the match is paused and the competitors will put on boxing gloves and step into the ring. Then after 3 minutes, they return to the board game.
5: Do you know how long it takes to wrap up boxing gloves?
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6: I took a kickboxing class once. 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
5: So I'm saying you're going to wrap the hand, do the whole bit, put the glove on.
4: You can wrap your hands wrapped while you play chess.
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5: By not participating. 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Keep going.
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15: Good, bad loving in my heart, and now I need a sequel.
2: All right, let's keep the television conversation going with our good friend Paul McGuire Grimes, who's in for Dawn today. She'll be back tomorrow. I'm Bradley Trainer. You are listening to The Adventures of Bradley and Dawn on this beautiful Monday. I don't know if it's beautiful because dark outside or it appears dark outside because the blinds are drawn, but now Stormer is pulling up the blinds to reveal another blind. Oh, wow, there's two layers of blinds. Oh, it is sunny. It looks gorgeous outside. So if you've not been outside yet, get out there because it's gorgeous.
1: We love sunny.
2: Speaking of gorgeous.
1: Hey, girl.
2: We're gorgeous.
1: Thank you.
2: And we were talking about the last season of Hacks, which kind of got us like derailed because we had so many thoughts and opinions. I did want to also tell you, I don't know anything about this, but I saw a piece in Vanity Fair about a docuseries on models and a cult. And I was like, sexy people in a cult?
1: Sign me up.
2: Where do I watch? Apparently HBO Max. It's called Bring Me the Beauties. And I don't know anything about this story.
1: I don't either, but I'm intrigued. Tell me more, Bradley.
2: Well, there's a male model by the name of Hoyt Richards, which just sounds like exactly what a male model's name would be.
1: Yes.
2: I'm Hoyt Richards. And he was the first, or known anyway. Do I know this guy? Do we know him? I feel like we should know
1: You're
2: him.
1: You're like, I've seen him before.
2: Hoyt Richards apparently was described as the first male supermodel of the late 80s and 90s, a mysterious, captivating man from Manhattan. He was a model, but a, quote, mysterious, captivating man from Manhattan laid a towel down next to him on a Nantucket beach. And what happens after that is the stuff of this documentary. And apparently it does involve a bunch of Ford models and a cult.
1: And alien abductions.
2: Yes. Oh, God. Thank you for burying the lead.
1: Extraterrestrial intrigue, Studio 54 parties, cosmopolitan glamour, Charles Nelson Reilly.
2: Charles Nelson Reilly.
1: There's
2: you
1: our
2: were
1: Golden
2: worried
1: Girls
2: that
1: members.
2: Golden Girls wasn't going to be referenced.
1: And I did it.
2: Now, the audience has no clue. I can see on Stormer's face, he has no clue what just happened. What happened was he just read the name of Charles Nelson Reilly, Stormer, which is germane to the story.
1: Right.
2: Charles Nelson Reilly, an actor, comedian from the 19 whatevers,
1: yep.
2: Right?
1: Yep.
2: All the 19s. Gay.
1: I was just going to say, bear the lead.
2: And so he was a part of this story, but...
1: But he's not in this story at all. I just...
2: Did you make that up?
1: I made that up! No! I was just reading things, and I read it in the pod. Okay.
2: So you explain.
1: So in Golden Girls, there's just an episode where they're listing off the people that are going to be at this event, and they're getting excited. And then Rose says, Charles Nelson Reilly! And then the other two, Dorothy and Blanche, are like, okay.
2: Yeah. So they react to Burt Reynolds?
1: Yeah!
2: Then Dom DeLuise?
1: Yes! Yeah, because they're going to go see Mr. Burt Reynolds.
2: Mr. Burt Reynolds.
1: And they get arrested for being prostitutes.
2: Riley, and nobody's excited.
1: I know, it's exciting. Yes. So I was reading the list in that pattern and ended with Charles Austin Riley.
2: Okay, well, you got it.
1: Can I ask a dumb question?
2: Better than anyone I know. We could do Golden Girls references all day long, Paul. But in the meantime, I think we need to watch Bring Me the Beauties.
1: Yeah, it looks
2: on
1: really
2: HBO.
1: Good.
2: HBO Max.
1: Gay supermodels, alien abduction.
2: Yes, it's got all the things.
1: When is this going to be on?
2: That's actually a good question. I just assumed that per the story, it was already...
1: It could be. And today he devotes himself to working with other cult survivors and serves on the board of an organization called Living Cult Free.
2: It looks like it is currently
1: and he's
2: available.
1: Okay, I'm adding that to the list.
2: Yeah, it does say one season. Should be available.
1: Bring me the beauties.
2: Okay, you also had some TV you wanted to talk about.
1: Yes. Okay. This is me multitasking. Yes, two great shows that I've been watching. Well, Ryan and I have been watching The Four Seasons on Netflix, which, Bradley, I feel like you and Jamie would like.
2: We will get there eventually. Yes. That's the one with Kristen Wiig.
1: Nope.
2: No, what am I thinking of? Not Four Seasons. Nope. I'm thinking of that other show, the one with Carol Burnett.
1: That's Palm Royale.
2: Palm Royale.
1: On Apple TV+.
2: Four Seasons is...
1: Netflix with Tina Fey, Will Forte.
2: That's right,
1: Paul
2: the remake.
1: Domingo. Yes, it's a remake of Alan the Alden movie. Yes. Yeah. So the first season was kind of like... a remake of the movie, and now they've kind of did the movie. Now they're branching on, and every two episodes is a different season. It's kind of about three different couples that are vacationing together. And like the first two episodes of the season is spring, then the next two are summer, and you just see them these like kind of lifelong friends interacting. What are they going through in their own personal lives? And it's funny, it's dramatic. It just feels very real in these relationships. Tina Fey doing very good. Like she's one of the showrunners and writers. She also is directing this season. You have Will Forte, and they're a married couple, and they pair so well together. And you have Coleman Domingo and Marco Accalvani playing a gay couple together in the throngs of whether or not they want to adopt and start a family. And then I don't want to talk about Carrie Kinney Silver, who is just so funny. She was married at one point to Steve Carell's character. And now Erica Henningsen is Steve Carell's current wife. I don't want to give away what happens in the show, but, and then this season kind of picks up with the rest of their adventures and the Erica Henningsen character having given birth now. And it's great. It's so good. Easy to binge. 8 episodes, Netflix, like 30 minutes each.
2: That's
1: not bad at all. Yeah. I also love Margot's Got Money Troubles. I've been promoting this left and right. Apple TV, 8 episodes, I believe, the first season. It did get renewed, starring Elle Fanning as a young, you know, college student gets pregnant by her professor and ends up having to join OnlyFans in order to raise money and provide for her child. And what happens when that gets out? You also have Nick Offerman, who plays her dad, and he is fantastic. Her dad who comes back into her life. Michelle Pfeiffer plays her mom, who's very much this Orange County housewife, nails, hair, but she also knows what it's like to be a young single mom and is very fearful of what's going to happen to her daughter now. Nicole Kidman is in it as the lawyer and kind of former wrestler herself. So great. It's based
2: former
1: on
2: a wrestler.
1: Yeah.
2: Nicole Kidman.
1: Yeah. It makes sense when you watch the show. Okay. It's just so well done. It's so good. It's comedy. It's drama. It makes you really think about OnlyFans and to kind of break away that stigma of why people would join that or do that to provide. And it's great.
2: Yeah. Oh, absolutely. What's that called again?
1: Margo's
2: Got Money Troubles.
1: And that's
2: on Netflix.
1: Yes. Nope. Apple TV.
2: Or I'm sorry, Apple TV.
1: Yep. And then I was trying to find, again, Ryan, if you're listening in on a meeting, but we just watched this fantastic Dateline. We're obsessed with Datelines.
2: Yeah.
1: About
2: a
1: woman.
2: To the podcast?
1: Yeah. And then they also do like a breakdown podcast about a woman who had 5 husbands and how murder, fire, just followed her everywhere.
2: Oh my God, I love it. That is the most Dateline tease. You're like, murder, fire, followed her everywhere.
1: And her children, she ended up having 4 kids, and how do her kids deal with what happened with their mother? And
2: that's fascinating. I love good
1: truth. And how all of these men that she would meet would just fall under her spell.
2: What's that called? Or you don't know.
1: I'm trying to find what it is on Dateline. I felt like it was like this current season, and now none of these descriptions are ringing a bell. Dateline on Peacock. I will figure
2: we'll
1: this
2: get
1: out.
2: It. Yeah, we'll get it for you.
1: God,
2: if you
1: so
2: are
1: good.
2: Into true crimey, I just, and we talked a little bit about this, but I don't know if you've heard about Love Trapped.
1: No.
2: It's a podcast. I heard about it from Donna and Colleen. They both binged it. Mm. And it's, you know, wherever you get your podcast, it tells the story of one of the Bachelor contestants who kind of screwed things up for his season. Are you a huge Bachelor person?
1: We were back in the day. It got too produced and over dramatic.
2: Same, but this is one I was not familiar with. But after he left and was sort of like, you know, just became like a persona non grata in Bachelor world because of the way his season ended, this woman accuses him, or not accuses him, but claims that she is pregnant with his child, although he claims they didn't have sex. And it's a roller coaster. There's a lot going on, and I'm only on 4 episodes in, so I don't know how the story's going to play out. There's 12 episodes, I think, altogether. But it involves, like, I mean, she's sending a lot of messages. Oh, he's like, we didn't have sex, but she's like, we got pregnant.
1: Love Trapped?
2: Yep. And try to figure out how she got pregnant if they didn't have sex.
1: Clayton Etchard, Eckerd. I should have known that. Paternity and Fraud, starting the Bachelor alumnus Clayton Eckerd.
2: Yeah. Don't read any spoilers, please, because I will.
1: I won't. I'm just trying to figure out if I recognize.
2: I'll gay slap you.
1: Bam.
2: That's not a real slap.
1: Who is this? He looks familiar.
2: Oh, you would totally recognize him, I'm sure. It's just I don't follow close enough to know. And this story was actually after he was on The Bachelor.
1: Yeah.
2: So a lot of people don't know the story. And you just learn also what it's like to be involved in that world. And then how the story can change about what's being told. It also highlights somebody that we've had on this show before in Blinded by the Item. His name is Dave Neal. Dave Neal has a podcast called, I think it's just called Rush Hour. But he has a whole YouTube channel where he does a daily show on pop culture, and he was following The Bachelor, Bachelorette. So he became involved in the story. Mm-hmm. And the episode that I'm currently on, he actually comes into the story because of the way he found out about the allegations that he was denying that he was the father of this woman's child.
1: Clayton Eckard. Well, I wonder if I watched that season or if it was much after we were done.
2: I did not, but.
1: Bachelor's season.
2: But that's a great podcast. So we got a couple things for you to listen to and to watch.
1: Yes.
2: Is there anything TV that's coming just down the pike this summer that you're excited about?
1: Oh, God. Probably. That's a great question.
2: It's fine if you don't have anything.
1: I don't have anything off the top of my head. I mean, there's a new season of House of the Dragon coming. Mm-hmm. If it's not already out. So I do watch that show.
2: Are we? Oh, I know. I'll ask you. Are we going to get a sixth season of Slow Horses?
1: Yes.
2: Okay.
1: Yeah, we are.
2: So we just, Jamie and I just started season 5, which is the latest season of Slow Horses on Apple TV with Gary Oldman and an amazing British cast on like shenanigans of MI5.
1: Yeah.
2: I don't know why.
1: And he's so great.
2: I think part of the reason we're so obsessed with it is because of Gary Oldman's character.
1: Jackson Lamb, messy, we were talking. He's just like a messy guy. But you also love British stuff. Like you were addicted to BritBox for a while.
2: That's true. We still pay for BritBox membership because we watch really like, you know, grandma shows. Lots of detective.
1: Oh.
2: Well, things like Death in Paradise.
1: Yeah, yeah, yeah.
2: And
1: there's another, I saw something called The Other Bennett Sister that looked kind of good.
2: Mm, that sounds vaguely familiar.
1: That I think is a BritBox show.
2: There's also that wonderful detective show on PBS that's a Brit, British detective, but it's with the character who plays the head maid from Downton Abbey, and it's called The Puzzle Lady, I believe.
1: Ooh,
2: The Puzzle Lady is on PBS if you like detective series.
1: And I told you about Down Cemetery Road, which is Emma Thompson and Ruth Wilson.
2: We need to add that to the list.
1: Yes, because it's the same author of the books of Slow Horses. Mick Herron wrote, it's like two different
2: series. The person who wrote Slow Horses, the books, also wrote the story or the book behind that series.
1: Yes. And the quick premise behind that is that Ruth Wilson, a bomb goes off in her neighborhood. Oh, and then she turns to Emma Thompson, who's an investigator, and they realize they can only trust each other.
2: We need to watch that.
1: Down
2: next.
1: Cemetery Road.
2: All right, Down Cemetery Road, Slow Horses, Hacks.
1: Ted Lasso comes back this summer.
2: Ted Lasso.
1: Season 4.
2: And I just saw some hot gossip from Hannah Waddingham about Ted Lasso.
1: Ooh.
2: We'll talk about that and more in the last hour of The Adventures of Bradley and Dawn when we come back.
16: Where talk is fun.
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23: Give them some information.
14: Well, MIA is suing Kid Cudi for $2.8 million after the British rapper was kicked off his Rebel Ragers tour for making offensive remarks during her opening act. Cudi booted MIA off the tour shortly after a viral rant she made back on May 2nd in Dallas. And on May 4th, Cudi announced on Instagram that MIA was no longer on the Rebel Ragers tour. We will give you updates on the legal proceedings involving those two. In some other news, two more Baywatch OGs have been cast in the upcoming reboot on Fox. Michael Bergen and Kelly Packard will guest star in the new series, reprising their respective roles as lifeguards Jack J.D. Darius and April Gaminski. So Bergen had been on the show from seasons 8 to 11, and Packard was a series regular from seasons 8 to 9. The pair joins previously announced original series stars David Chokchi and Erica Eleniak, also coming on to the show. And Baywatch 2.0 launches on Fox in January of 2027. And it's official. After 7 years, 3 seasons, 26 episodes, Euphoria is officially over. Sam Levinson's, the show creator, writer, and director, made the announcement, and HBO also confirmed the announcement. The news doesn't come as a surprise. Zendaya had remarked in interviews that she believed that the show was ending after 3 seasons. Even before that, it had long been understood that the drama wouldn't continue because of the time jump that we had between season 2 and 3, and the fact that pretty much everybody from that show became a big blockbuster star. But now we have official word from the show creator, from HBO, that Euphoria is officially over. All right, that'll wrap up the dirt for this hour. For more entertainment news, go to mytalk1071.com. 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
6: 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MyTalk 1071. 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

0: awesome.
1: It is my favorite time of year, Paul McGuire Grimes. Why? Well, because the farmer's market is in full swing and things are growing. And that means I can go buy things and cook fresh vegetables and delicious things.
2: Kid in a candy store, you are.
1: Basically, a vegetable candy store. Good afternoon. Welcome back to The Adventures of Bradley and Dawn. I'm Bradley. That's not Dawn. Dawn will be back with us tomorrow. That's Paul McGuire Grimes from Paul's Trip to the Movies, who's in today. Thank you.
2: Thanks for having me.
1: I just like to talk about food when you're here because I know you love to eat and you love to cook. Are you a regular visitor, though, of the farmer's market? I don't know that I know this.
2: I am not, and I really feel like I should be. I just don't ever take the time to do it.
1: Yes, I get that, because if it's not a habit, then you think, like, oh, I'm not, I got other stuff to
2: and
1: do,
2: like,
1: or I'll just pick
2: do
1: up
2: do I need
1: stuff.
2: Cash? Which one is the best?
1: Oh, these
2: What's
1: are great
2: my
1: questions.
2: Parking situation like? Should I bring my kiddo?
1: Do you know, I literally thought to myself this weekend, and feel free to steal this idea, but you better credit me and give me a percentage. I was like, how fun would it be to do like a tour or like take people like get
2: a little
1: bus.
2: Get some videos and put them on your Instas.
1: I could do that. I could do that as well.
2: Like bring Wheezy.
1: Yeah.
2: Maybe you don't take her.
1: Don't bring the dog. No dogs allowed.
2: Okay,
1: unless it's, you know, like a service animal
2: or something.
1: I suppose
2: it is food.
1: But yeah, they don't encourage dogs. What I will say though is because I get that, right? It is kind of stressful to figure out parking at the main Minneapolis or something.
2: I suppose it is food.
1: But yeah, they don't encourage dogs. What I will say though is because I get that, right? It is kind of stressful to figure out parking at the main Minneapolis farmer's market. But the good news is there's plenty of free parking that I don't

0: And this week, the asparagus. It's like the best asparagus you're going to eat because it was grown right here. It's fresh out of the ground, beautiful, amazing, cheap, and it actually tastes like asparagus, which I know people are like, is it really that big of a difference? Until you had like vegetables out of the ground, you don't realize how much the vegetables oftentimes in the grocery store just don't taste like anything.
1: Correct.
0: So,
1: So you're doing asparagus right now. So let's say you're bringing all this stuff home, and I will say I saw bread on your Insta last
0: I
1: night,
0: made some
1: and
0: bread
1: I didn't
0: too.
1: see any here in the studio.
0: Oh, I didn't know you liked bread.
1: I
0: Are you
1: almost
0: eating bread?
1: do what?
0: Well, because people are weird. Some people are
1: I
0: like, I don't
1: love
0: eat
1: bread.
0: bread.
1: Here's the thing. I
0: Bread
1: love bread.
0: it's gonna kill me. It's
1: Yeah,
0: not gonna kill
1: it
0: you.
1: won't kill you. I love bread. I
0: Okay,
1: rarely
0: I'll
1: buy
0: bring
1: it
0: you some
1: because
0: bread.
1: then I will have all of it.
0: Yeah.
1: So I do love it. And really good homemade bread
0: Yeah.
1: looks amazing.
0: No, and it's good for you because
1: Yeah.
0: it's made with real flour. Anyway,
1: So what are you making right now?
0: well, so the asparagus, you don't have to do anything to asparagus.
1: It's
0: It's beautiful
1: roasted.
0: on its own. Just roast it or steam it or whatever, way you like to prepare it. Put a little sauce on top. Last night, I just coated it in olive oil, salt and pepper, a little garlic
1: Easy.
0: pepper, or garlic pepper, garlic powder, and stick it in the oven along with some roast chicken and homemade bread. It was a great meal. But there's also rhubarb now. So if you're a rhubarb fan, and some people are like, well, I don't want to eat all this rhubarb right now, you can dice it and freeze it and cook it, later in the season when there's no rhubarb available. So if you
1: Yeah.
0: like to make rhubarb jam,
1: I've
0: for
1: heard that
0: example,
1: freezes really well. I can just
0: it
1: cut and dice
0: does.
1: it and okay.
0: It does. So, but, go get some real fresh rhubarb.
1: My grandma used to make a really good rhubarb bread that had like a sugary topping on top.
0: Ooh, that
1: And
0: sounds good.
1: yeah, it was delicious.
0: I have, my Instagram feed is inundated with rhubarb recipes right now.
1: Oh,
0: It knows that
1: oh,
0: I
1: your
0: like,
1: algorithms?
0: yeah.
1: Yeah.
0: And so I did buy some rhubarb, but I don't know what I'm going to do with it yet. I kind of wanted to make a like a sweet bread, like a
1: Yeah.
0: banana bread, but
1: Yeah.
0: with
1: Oh, yeah. That's what
0: rhubarb.
1: my grandma would make.
0: Yeah.
1: It was whenever we went over to her house for dinner as a kid, she would have like, and the best part would be like whatever bread she, like a blueberry, a lemon loaf, or
0: Are you a baker? Do you bake?
1: I
0: I
1: love
0: don't know this
1: baking.
0: about
1: I
0: you.
1: don't do it a lot because I just don't want it in the
0: Yeah,
1: house,
0: of
1: but I
0: course.
1: do love it. And
0: Yeah.
1: my daughter likes watching me or trying to get
0: Well, it'd
1: involved.
0: be a fun family activity.
1: Yeah, like we
0: What?
1: made waffles yesterday morning for breakfast, and she's like, I want to
0: Oh.
1: help.
0: Well, that's fun.
1: I let her stir the batter together.
0: As she should.
1: Yeah, she cracked the eggs on the counter, and then I dropped
0: And
1: them in
0: she
1: the
0: felt
1: batter.
0: like she, was a
1: Yeah,
0: part of the
1: and I love
0: process.
1: it. Yeah.
0: I will say with rhubarb especially, you can also, cook that down, make like a almost like a jam out of it or just a sauce out of it that you can then put on yogurt, put on pancakes,
1: A
0: put
1: little
0: on.
1: compote or
0: Yeah,
1: something.
0: exactly.
1: Yes, my sister-in-law made a God, it's name dropping people. A really good strawberry rhubarb jam, and
0: Yeah.
1: I would love to do that. I don't know how to can. That would be it.
0: Again, come over, I'll show you. It's
1: Yes.
0: very easy.
1: Now, do you do like a hot water bath? Do you do the
0: Well, okay.
1: oven?
0: So here's the thing. If I'm doing it for like a bunch of gifts or something like that, I'll do the water bath canning. But for my own jam purposes, I learned a technique from a wonderful woman named Camilla Wynn, who has a bunch of great books on canning and jams, and she used to run her own jam company. And
1: Ooh.
0: she does a technique that a lot of people, like especially in the UK and Canada, will do, which is you put your jars in the oven, get them hot so they're sterile, and then you're cooking, and you only do this for jam, not pickles or anything else, but only jam because it's so hot when you're cooking it. You then pour it right into these hot glass jars, and then you don't water bath can it. If you're going to be preparing for a bunch of people and it's going to sit on your shelf for years, you maybe want to do whatever, all the extension services tell you to do and water bath can it.
1: Yeah.
0: But this process,
1: I would
0: is much,
1: accept.
0: it takes out that water bath canning step, which can be a little annoying for some people.
1: Yeah, I don't do a lot of canned vegetables. Like if I was, I would do sauces like a spaghetti sauce. I would do a jam. Sauces like that I would do, but I
0: Yeah.
1: wouldn't want to can like asparagus or veggies. I
0: That
1: don't
0: you
1: know. It
0: would
1: just isn't my thing.
0: that you would need unless you're pickling them, you would
1: No.
0: need like a pressure canner
1: I
0: for.
1: yeah, I don't
0: But
1: do pickles either. I
0: why?
1: know, I think we've talked about this.
0: You don't like
1: It's the
0: pickles?
1: briny
0: Yeah.
1: texture that I don't, the briny flavor and the texture that I don't do
0: It's not for
1: pickles.
0: everyone, man.
1: It's not.
0: Not everybody's into pickles. Pickles. Farmers market, we were talking
1: Okay,
0: about.
1: yes.
0: So your biggest barrier to going to the farmers market is just knowing like what to do. You asked about cash. Most of the time I use cash, but
1: Okay.
0: I do believe, and it depends on which
1: vendor.
0: They might take like have Square
1: oh, yeah,
0: or something
1: yeah.
0: like yep. that so that you can pay with a card.
1: And you probably

0: get a good amount for like $5, or maybe it's gone up since then.
1: You're talking about just the prices of things? Yeah, it's definitely going to be cheaper than any like local produce you're going to buy in a grocery store, right? Because you're getting it direct from the farmer.
0: Yeah.
1: And frankly, I don't care, because it's worth it. It's not, and it's not, you know, you can be very reasonable in terms of how much money you spend at the farmer's market. You don't have to blow the bank.
0: Back in the day, I used to work downtown. It's still a company, but we just work from home now. But they would have the farmer's market on Nicollet every Thursday.
1: Yeah.
0: And I loved going to that.
1: And so, people forget this too. It's great. It's important to know that they're open during the week, the one downtown Minneapolis. So they have different hours. So you have to double check the hours, but they are open throughout the week. And I keep meaning to do that myself because I can't always get there. I love to go super early in the morning on the weekend, but I also work out then. So yeah. If I can't.
0: And they used to have one at Mill City by the Guthrie.
1: That's a separate one, but that's still there, Mill City Farmers Market. Great. There are plenty of farmers markets all over town. And I just can't wait. And I'm really excited for strawberries to hurry up and get here, because it's June and I would like strawberries.
0: Yes.
1: Mostly right now it's just greens.
0: Greens, nothing but greens.
1: Asparagus.
0: Yeah.
1: Yeah.
0: I want to come back to something we talked about last segment.
1: Please.
0: I teased this Dateline episode about
1: the woman. Oh, did you find it?
0: I did.
1: Okay.
0: It's called The Trouble with Sarah, season 34, episode 19. And she had five husbands, lots of fire, lots of murder, and she had kids. The Trouble with Sarah. So good.
1: Okay, Ryan, so Dateline, The Trouble with Sarah. It's only on Peacock.
0: Yes. Download Peacock. Subscribe to
1: By the way, they were running a special the other day. Jamie let me know it was like $70 for the whole year or something.
0: Oh, that's not bad.
1: Yeah.
0: Yeah, it's great. Trouble with Sarah.
1: Okay.
0: I'll have to go find the podcast.
1: Fabulous. Too. Hey, when we come back, we have talked about movies. We talked about your trip to LA. We talked about the Critics' Choice celebration that you were a part of.
0: Yes.
1: We haven't talked about movies.
0: Yeah.
1: And specifically the Masters of the Universe premiere that you were at. So when we come back, can we do that?
0: Yes, please.
1: All right.
2: Brittany and Kendall.
3: You asking people around the office about what your experience is going to be like tonight for your spray tan is pretty fun.
4: It's pretty.
3: Because you're like somewhat like weirdly nervous about it. And I'm like, it's just a spray tan, right?
4: Why is it so scary? And so then everyone's talked me through it, including Kendall. And they're like, you're going to pick up your butt and you're going to show your booty hole. And I was like, what? Do we all just know that? I'm a little worried because I almost got naked for the Reiki guy who actually put a blanket on me.
3: Yeah. Not only do I not want you to take your clothes off, actually add another layer, please.
4: So I'm so scared.
3: Yeah.
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3: Yeah.
4: Go back in there.
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0: Welcome back to The Adventures of Bradley and Dawn on MyTalk 107.1, where we discuss things like asparagus at the farmer's market, the time Andrew Garfield, but not really Andrew Garfield, Andrew McCarthy, didn't make out with Liza Minnelli, and oh, the Masters of the Universe premiere, because of course, Paul McGuire Grimes is here from Paul's Trip to the Movies, filling in for Dawn today, and he was just at the Masters premiere. Sir, you're everywhere doing everything all at once.
1: Yes, everything everywhere all at once. Yes, so I got to attend the world premiere of Masters of the Universe a couple weeks ago in Hollywood at the TCL Chinese Theater. It used to be called the Grauman's Chinese Theater. And if you follow me on Instagram at Paul's Movie Trip, you can see my posts from there. And they literally turned that theater into Castle Grayskull.
0: Oh my God,
1: how
0: cool
1: is that?
0: They
1: built up this massive front for the theater. It was so cool.
0: I bet.
1: And inside, they had so many of the costumes from the movies. And the inside of that theater is so gorgeous. I mean, that's a legendary theater. So to go there was so much fun. And then the next day, I got to interview the cast, Nicholas Galitzine, who's just a little sweetheart. You may know him from movies like Bottoms or Red, White, and Royal Blue. He's just a solid stand-up guy. And then Camila Mendes, who's in Riverdale. Idris Elba's in it. A great cast. Alison Brie. And then I can't review the movie, but you can see my interviews on Twin Cities Live later today. The review embargo is tomorrow.
0: Okay.
1: But really well done.
0: But like Nicholas Galitzine, what's he really like behind the scenes?
1: Dreamy. He was so nice.
0: How could you not?
1: He was in a movie with Anne Hathaway called The Idea of You. And I was like, oh, I interviewed you for that. And he's like, oh, that's right. So he was just really nice and funny. And he's cute and British. And he was great. The whole cast was lovely. Like, the interviews went smoothly. They were all fun.
0: Did you talk to him about, Master of the Universe, He-Man, was
1: yes.
0: such a like part of our
1: Absolutely.
0: Childhood?
1: Yes.
0: Did he have a sense of, I mean, I'm sure he knew what He-Man was, but like, did he play with He-Man? They didn't play with He-Man toys that generation.
1: I think he and Camila Mendes have talked about how they didn't grow up with it, but they certainly got into it once they knew what they were doing and signed up for.
0: Yeah.
1: And the movie, this is not a spoiler, but really leans into the animated cartoon. And even the Dolph Lundgren movie from the late 80s, 1987, they lean into that. So like you and I grew up on He-Man.
0: Yeah.
1: And it just like the nostalgia factor, it's such a bold color palette in the movie to play into what that anime and the toys, like the costuming is so similar. It's not trying to be like real world or He-Man for 2025. It is just like classic He-Man. Yeah. And he's fun and goofy and he is just such a lighthearted, charming guy in general. And he brings so much of that to the movie.
0: Did they have Dolph involved in any of the press for the film?
1: I can say that he did some press.
0: Okay.
1: He was at the premiere.
0: Okay.
1: And so after the premiere, they had a big party that we all went to, and Nicholas and Dolph were there together.
0: Did you get to meet Dolph?
1: I didn't meet him, but he was there. I probably could have shoved my way over to him, but I didn't.
0: I would have, yeah.
1: He was there. You can see a lot of pictures on Instagram of the two of them together, posing together.
0: Yeah, I think I saw that.
1: Yes, actually. And I think that they did some press interviews together, but I had Nicholas solo.
0: Okay.
1: Thank you. Hey now.
0: Was it solo if it was the two of you?
1: Nope.
0: That's called a duo.
1: That's called a fun time.
0: lucky for you. Okay, so I also want to give the audience, and if you're just joining us, I mean, it's always fun to hear about the movie and your review will come out and it'll be great and all that, but like, we don't often get to sort of peel the curtain back of a trip like this.
1: Yes.
0: Is this all just organized for you before you, like, how much of this is pre-planned for you?
1: Everything.
0: Okay.
1: I mean, it is
0: just telling you all the time, go here, do this.
1: Yes,
0: this is what
1: essentially, like, I get a schedule. I knew when to fly into LA, and that trip specifically is also when I did the interviews for the Four Seasons, and they kind of pair them together, even though it was different studios.
0: Do they book your flights and stuff, too?
1: They do. They book flights. They booked hotel. So I stayed at one hotel when I did the Four Seasons junket, and then I moved the next day to a different hotel for Masters of the Universe.
0: Because they, and we should say, it's because they actually are doing the interviews at the hotel
1: yes,
0: that you're
1: most
0: staying
1: of the time
0: at, right?
1: They do, yes. Yeah. And this time they did. So like I was on whatever floor and the interviews were on the main
0: floor.
1: You
0: just kind of go up and down. Are you going from room to room?
1: Yes.
0: Yeah.
1: So like it was a big old hallway, and like Nicholas was in one room, Idris and Camila were another, Allison, Brie and Sam Wilson were another room, the director Travis Knight was another room, and they have all these handlers and people running each of the rooms, and they're like, Paul, first go over here, you have 4 minutes, and they say, Paul, it's your turn. I go in there and they say, slate your name and your outlet, Paul McGuire Grimes, ABC Minneapolis. And then the clock starts counting down. And I just start asking my questions and have a kiki. And I'm seeing a guy like telling me like 2 minutes, like, 1 minute, wrap it up. And then it's on to the next room. And hopefully the rooms are moving smoothly. Talent's on time. And for this one, everyone was on time. Everyone was ready. There was no waiting around. And I literally had a flight out later that day. So I finished them and then took my Uber back to LAX. And it was a really great time.
0: Yeah.
1: And they put you up in the hotel. They pay for everything. They gave us Uber vouchers. And
0: then are they giving you the footage?
1: Yes. So they record everything on their end and they give me all the raw footage. So I have all of my camera angle, all of Nicholas's, or sometimes if it's a two, if there's two of them, they'll zoom in on one of them. Yep. So there's usually like three different angles that they'll give me.
0: You've got lots of material to work with, and then you will put those videos together and put them up on your YouTube
1: channel. So I put a little condensed on YouTube. Everything is on my Patreon. So for my Patreon members, Paul's Trip to the Movies on Patreon, if you become a member, you can see the entire interviews there. And then I give the footage to Twin Cities Live and they cut whatever package they want to do there.
0: And how many of the questions are you, I hope you don't mind them rapid firing questions at you.
1: Do it.
0: The questions that you see, you're used to asking the questions. Now it's my turn.
1: Yes.
0: Are they giving, I mean, certainly within bounds, they're going to probably give you like suggested questions.
1: They don't.
0: Oh, they don't.
1: There's what they will say is like, don't play games, or if you want to do games or bits, you have to have them pre-approved.
0: Okay.
1: But it's up to the journalists to come up with their own questions. So that's me, like, what will make me stand out? What sounds good to me? What do I think about the Twin Cities Live audience? And be like, what would they be interested in? And if there's maybe something universal that all the rooms could answer, it then makes for something that the show could cut really easily, or I can then make bits for social media.
0: Like,
1: here's a good example. At the premiere, Travis Knight, the director, said, kindness matters. So then in all of my rooms, I said, hey, Travis said kindness matters. What was the last time someone did something kind for you?
0: Oh, the genius.
1: And then they all answered. Yeah. And then I can put all that together on social.
0: Exactly.
1: I haven't done it yet, but you can see it on YouTube.
0: Yeah.
1: Yeah. So, and I try to then cater it per the character, who they are,
0: what are your
1: people.
0: Least favorite interviews, like the type of interview that you...
1: If they just have nothing to give back, like if I ask a really good question and they're like, yeah, it was fun. Or, you know, I liked the movie.
0: And who's done that? Do you want to name any names?
1: I'm not going to name any names because I think that this person...
0: blind item. We should do some blind items. Like this A-list actor.
1: This is an A-list actor that I think is Oscar nominated. But I interviewed her twice. And the first time she was really lovely. And the second time she was very just cold and didn't want to be there. And I'm like, just going to chalk it up to maybe her having a bad day.
0: Yeah.
1: But it was like...
0: Well, because you can imagine if you're doing 100 of these, there are days when you're probably going to be
1: like
0: less than...
1: it.
0: Yeah. But you having done, you know, multiple interviews, then have a perspective like, oh, maybe she's just having a bad day.
1: Right. And I can be, so that I'm like kind of watching and listening and like, oh, I've prepped 5 questions per se.
0: So she's going to go fast.
1: I need to really listen. Yeah. And then think, I mean, you've had some bad interviews, like, or talent that just didn't come to play. Yep.
0: Yeah.
1: I was going to name the person.
0: But you can.
1: Oh, Vicky Lawrence. Travis Knight did this. He was kind of already answering a question that I was saving toward the end. So I'm like, I have to remember not to ask this because he just answered.
0: Do you have
1: that.
0: Your questions in front of you?
1: Yeah. I have cards that I'm holding. And if I'm really good, I have all the questions memorized that I don't need to look at the cards.
0: Oh, that's smart.
1: But if I need to, then they're kind of right there. If I get tripped up, I can be like, oh, okay.
0: Okay. All right. Thank you for letting us put you on the spot, Paul McGuire Grimes. When we come back, we're going to put you back on the spot, though, because we're going to read through some 1-star reviews from across the interwebs. When we return right here on My Talk 107.1.
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17: 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Your forecast for the rest of today. Partly cloudy skies with a high of 81. More partly cloudy skies tonight. Low of 61. Looking at 2 tomorrow for your Tuesday. Mostly sunny skies with a high of 86. And right now, my talk is partly cloudy and 79.
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22: 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I don't understand it.
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26: Maybe we'll hate everything.
0: Every day we scour the interwebs for 1 star reviews. Every day we pick a theme for those reviews. Paul, what is your theme today?
1: Barbecue joints in Miami.
0: Try to work that Golden Girls into
1: absolutely
0: any segment.
1: Absolutely. These are for you.
0: Miami. It's, what is it? Miami.
1: You've got style, sunshine, and daisies.
0: I'm on the for a mile. Look.
1: Stormy, can you pull that up, please? Just do Golden Girls Miami.
27: Working on it.
0: Okay, thank you. In the meantime, I'm going to take us to more famous places. We're going to go to an iconic landmark in New York City.
1: Ooh.
0: Called the Empire State Building. But Paul,
1: yes,
0: take us first to a barbecue joint in Miami.
1: Yes, this is called Apocalypse Barbecue.
0: Whoa.
1: Yeah. I keep hearing about the best barbecue joint in Kendall. We decided to go check it out and didn't even got to go inside. The server told us about a 45-minute wait. Then they gave our table to someone else with the same name as ours, and the server never checked. I also saw servers hooking up with friends and family while paying customers are getting left behind. that part bothered me the most was when the host said this out loud because I heard it. She explained to another customer that they were running behind because people that they called and wasn't present were getting there late, and that pushed everything back. I'm sorry if this is a first come, first serve, and you're not there when they call you, then you go back to the end of the line. They kept telling us we can go join the waitlist from Yelp or Google, but we're not working. Both were not working. For a restaurant this famous, they need to get their bleep together. This was a very, very, very bad experience, and we didn't even got to try the food. I had friends from Puerto Rico that this restaurant visit was planned, and it was an absolute disaster. I don't think I'll give this restaurant another shot unless I can make a real reservation, not a join waitlist that doesn't work. Don't care how good the food is. We ended up eating at a basic steakhouse restaurant and had a blast. Customer service goes a long way.
0: It does. To be clear, they weren't hooking up with friends. I think they were hooking up their friends.
1: Correct. Big difference in the word choice there.
0: Seems a little
1: I read it. Crazy. And I was like, I'm going to keep this in here as it was
0: You never
1: written.
0: Know what they're doing. I do like barbecue, though. So I've never been to Apocalypse. Apocalypse Barbecue is a choice.
1: That's a choice name,
0: right?
1: Yep.
0: All right, let's go back to New York City, the Empire State Building. And it's an iconic landmark, but ML was not impressed and gave it a one-star review.
1: Ooh.
0: Completely overrated. Seeing this building or not seeing this building will literally have no effect on your life whatsoever. The prices are too crazy to overlook the city at skyscrapers. Busy, like they don't have football numbers to enjoy the building. Crowded, not my thing, even in March and April. I'm guessing these payoff companies to make sure the five-star reviews are always on top of the chain. However, if you care to see behind the curtain, it's best to look into the low reviews, and this place will show you more than you hope for. Rip off. I would not recommend. Condition to make this a bucket list. It's okay if you don't go up here. You're not missing much. It's not a must-see or anything like it. Okay.
1: You are literally looking at the New York City skyline.
0: Yeah. In and one of the most historic buildings in New York.
1: How is that not?
0: Like, what did you want?
1: Right. You ain't missing much.
0: Like put on a roller coaster up at the top and you can fly around.
1: Right.
0: No.
1: That's the stratosphere
0: you go
1: in
0: up,
1: Las Vegas.
0: You look out. You go, that's pretty cool.
1: Yeah.
0: Then you look down and go, whoa, that's like, really tall.
1: That's New Jersey over there.
0: Exactly. And then you go, where's King Kong?
1: Yeah.
0: Okay.
1: Faye Ray is still looking.
0: Is she still alive?
1: No, she died a couple years
0: say
1: ago.
0: That's probably.
1: Now we want to look. Okay, we don't have time.
0: Okay, it's fine.
1: All right.
0: Let's go back and get some barbecue in Miami.
1: Yes. Smoky Trails Barbecue. Saw the ratings on this place and said, despite the area, it has to be good. But boy, was I wrong. So unsanitary. He stands hovering, sweating over the food. His fingers and under his fingernails are pitch black and gross. It's so nasty. I literally cringed as he grabbed the sausage out of the bin with his bare hands. He handles the money and credit cards with his hands and then touched the food again.
0: Yeah.
1: Then when the sauce got on the kid, he takes the gross towel he uses to wipe off the counter area and wipe off the inside of the food lid with the towel, touching the food. There was someone else behind me in line and I saw the same thing and bailed. I did, but I already paid. Kinda rude too. Not even sure what kind of sausage he put because of how he rudely just said, "Oh, I know which kind you're having," and was so grossed out watching him grab it, I couldn't even ask. Throwing this in the garbage, I'm not eating gross, sweated on, and unsanitary hands food. God, that was so nasty, and it also stinks. It smells like jerky.
0: That's nasty.
1: That's nasty.
0: Did he literally just grab a sausage with his hands?
1: Hey now.
3: Hey now.
0: That is aggressive.
1: That is.
0: I would use some sort of implement.
1: Yeah.
0: Yeah.
1: Like tongs or something.
0: Maybe take Smoky Trails off my list.
1: Yeah.
0: You know?
1: Yeah.
0: You don't want to be manhandling.
1: If I remember correctly, I think that was a food truck, but maybe that was the next one I'm going to talk about. One of these was a food truck.
0: Okay. Well, we'll find out.
1: Yep.
0: In the meantime, let's go back to. Wait. Oh, did you want to play something? No, it's fine. You don't have to play it. You don't want to be manhandling their wieners. Okay. That's not our button bar. Have you not heard that? All right. Let's go back to the Empire State Building. And somebody by the name of Tears had tears for the Empire State Building and gave it a one-star review. This was one of the most worst experiences in my entire life. The building, beyond being dated, is dark inside and claustrophobic.
4: Oh my God.
0: Staff is rude and not organized. We spent around 1 hour on queue. You read right 1 hour. It's disgusting the way they treated the clientele. The view is not even stunning from above, with a lot of spaces covered and you can see properly squeezing between hundreds of people. It is organized by slots. It shouldn't be this mess. It's just made my experience in New York awful and would not return. I recommend you check other skyscrapers that they have better views of the skyline and less tourists. Literally, I felt in an apocalyptic scenario where everyone is looking for water or food. Desperately awful experience. Okay.
1: Okay. I want to go back to this idea of it being dated. Hello, it's the Empire State Building.
0: It was built, what, in the 20s or something? When was
1: it? Not older than that.
0: The Empire State
1: Building. I mean, King Kong was 27, I believe.
0: Yeah, so it's got to be 19... No, the building was designed and constructed between 1930 and 1931.
1: Oh, okay.
0: Yeah. So, yes, it's supposed to be dated, ma'am or sir. Right?
1: Yeah.
0: And also waiting 1 hour for a tourist attraction.
1: This is like one of the biggest tourist attractions in New York City.
0: 1 hour ain't nothing.
1: So, okay. And if you want other high skyline views,
0: you could...
1: Go to One World Trade Center, the brand new tower.
0: Yeah.
1: Incredible. Go to the top of the Rock at Rockefeller Center. Also incredible. I've done both of them.
0: Yeah. This one, I think you go because it's the Empire State Building.
1: Yeah.
0: I mean, I get the idea.
1: Are you looking for new architecture to happen?
0: Yeah. Like, what are you actually expecting? Who knows? We'll never know. But you know what we will know? Is what somebody thought of a barbecue joint in Miami.
1: Ooh, yeah, this is Shorty's Barbecue.
0: All right.
1: Someone gave it a one-star review and said, this give microwaved deep-fried leftover ribs.
0: What?
1: They give microwaved deep-fried leftover ribs.
0: Ew.
1: This was our Saturday dinner, and we ordered takeout at this restaurant. See the receipt. I can't believe how terrible the baby back was when I opened the bag. The rib was dry. Obviously reheated, microwave or deep fried.
0: You can say like a hell.
1: Okay. The rib was dry like a hell. Obviously reheated, microwave or deep fried. I still tried, but was seriously like biting a piece of plastics. The garlic bread was also hard like a stone. Leftover for sure. The fries are soft. Not even comparable to those cheap grocery store ones. Mm. I was going to show my support during coronavirus outbreak here in Miami, but now I regret so much for ordering from them. If this was dine-in, I would definitely ask for a return. They ruined our Saturday dinner.
0: Mm. Oh, well.
1: Sorry, Shorties.
0: Also, it sounds like it was during the pandemic, and I don't know that I would really accurately be able to judge a restaurant during a global pandemic. I might wait till after and try them again.
1: When food was kind of scarce.
0: Right. And just
1: access to food was
0: probably short staffed, etc.
1: Oh, yeah.
0: Well, all right. But, you know, if that's not your thing, stay away from Shorties.
1: Are more people complaining about the Empire State Building?
0: They are.
1: Oh, my God.
0: I think let's do one last one.
1: Okay.
0: In fact, we are going to go to, let me just scroll down here, Mona Lisa.
1: Oh, Mona Lisa.
0: It's actually Mona Lisa.
1: Lisa. She was at the Empire State Building. That was kind of Carol Channing.
0: No, I like it. Raspberries. Mona Lisa gave it this. One-star review. I bought an advance ticket for me, my daughter, and I with the intention of spending New Year's Eve at the Empire State Building. And it started to rain, so they decided to close the building. We didn't even stay in the building for a full hour. We paid a lot to stay comfortable and warm on New Year's Eve, and we were forced to spend New Year's Eve in the rain because they closed the building and sent us all away.
1: I just want to hear like a good Liza cackle after that.
0: Yeah. Mama! There was a response from the owner.
1: Oh, yeah.
0: That is, in this case, The Empire State Building. We are sorry that Mother Nature sent us a storm during your visit with us, but please note that we did not close the entire building before the end of our normal operating hours on New Year's Eve. There was lightning within the vicinity of the building, and lightning actually struck our antenna that night during the storm. We only closed the outdoor portion of the 86th floor due to safety concerns for guests during the lightning and the storm. No guests are allowed outside on the deck during a lightning storm, but no guests were forced to leave the building itself, just the outdoor area. The rest of the building remained open until we closed at 11 p.m.
1: I just love when people get all Miranda Priestly about the weather and like can't be bothered because it's thunderstorming. Like, how dare Mother Nature get in my way?
0: Also, that ain't their fault.
1: Doesn't Donatella have a plane?
0: Right? Yeah. Get on that plane. You can't.
1: Did you get any of that, what I just did?
0: Was that from...
1: The Devil Wears Prada, yeah, apparently. It is Pride Month.
0: Look, you've done... We've gotten Golden Girls... What else have we gotten?
1: Liza, Judy, Barbara, Meryl. We're getting a long
0: and
1: today.
0: The Devil Wears Prada.
1: Yes.
0: But again, you can't control the weather.
1: No. I'm sorry they're looking out for your safety. Boo-hoo.
0: Yeah. There were a lot of reviews of people saying, when we got to the top, we couldn't see anything because of the clouds. I was like, again,
1: These are not responsible for the clouds.
0: All right. Those are your one-star reviews for today. If you missed any of those, head to the third hour of today's program.

0: genius.
1: So good.
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0: 5 second rule.
1: And welcome into another exciting edition of the 5 second rule. It's the game where my talk hosts have 5 seconds to say three things. Let's meet our contestants for the game today. Per usual, that's Bradley Trainer.
2: Hello.
1: But filling in for Don McLean, once again, we have Paul McGuire Grimes.
3: Hello.
1: Welcome in, contestants. How you feeling on this Monday? Is there anything with this upcoming week that you are looking forward to, or is it just another standard week in your households?
3: Standard week.
1: Very
3: I'll
1: good.
3: Take it. It's been a very busy
2: standard
3: day.
2: Standard week, yeah.
3: Seeing The Great Gatsby Thursday night at the Orpheum. That tour is in town.
2: Yeah, I might be seeing it this week. I don't know. I think I'm on a waiting list.
3: Oh.
2: Yeah.
3: Okay.
2: Because it's, you know, usually we'll be invited to media night, but it seems like there was a lot of
3: interest
2: this time.
3: Oh, great.
2: So we'll see.
1: Right on. All right. Well, for our game today, Paul, usually when you are filling in for Don or Bradley, we like to do some kind of movie or TV related topic. Well, it just so happens that it is officially June 1st. I can't believe it's the month of June already.
3: Wow.
1: In 2026. But what I did, actually, I went through the box office history of the month of June, and we're going to go through some of the biggest movies that have been released in June history, and you're going to tell me reasons why you love these films.
3: Okay, great.
1: Yes.
2: This should be easy.
3: Yeah.
2: Mm-hmm.
3: Yeah.
1: All right, Paul. Well, you're our guest, so you get to go first, and we'll start with this one. You have 5 seconds. Name three reasons why you love the movie Jaws, which came out June 20th of 1975.
3: Steven Spielberg, practical effects, sharks, Roy Scheider, Robert Shaw. Yeah.
1: You're going to need a bigger
2: all
1: boat.
2: Those things.
3: We just saw the Jaws exhibit at the Academy Museum on Thursday.
2: And?
3: Excellent.
2: Was
3: it's
2: it?
3: So well done. Yes. And now they have a Marilyn exhibit now, so we missed that by a couple
2: and
3: days.
2: She just...
3: But...
2: celebrated
3: 100 today is her 100th birthday Marilyn
2: today
3: Monroe. Yes,
2: wow, happy birthday Marilyn.
1: Happy birthday Marilyn. All right, great job Paul McGuire Grimes. Again, Jaws is a classic. Only good things to say about that.
3: Redefined
1: movie
3: what how... summer blockbuster is.
2: And
1: exactly.
2: Really just put the fear of God in all of us.
1: It did it
2: every time we went into the water.
3: Yes.
1: Without Jaws we wouldn't have Shark Week.
2: Exactly.
3: Yeah.
1: The truth.
2: Or Sharknado.
1: All right, Bradley, your turn now. Again, we are going through the history of the box office in the month of June because it is June 1st. And Bradley, you have 5 seconds. Name three reasons why you love the movie Grease, which came out June 16th, 1978.
2: John Travolta, Olivia Newton-John singing and dancing in 50s and bobby socks and poodle skirts.
3: Yes, Stockard Channing.
2: Oh, God, Stockard Channing. Yeah. And, lest we forget the... And I've forgotten her name. I always forget her name. Eve Arden.
3: Who?
2: Eve Arden.
3: Oh, yes. No, I didn't hear you. I know who she is.
2: Okay.
3: My God.
2: It's Pride Month.
3: Yes.
2: The beautiful Eve Arden,
3: yes.
2: Who plays, what's her character?
3: The principal, I believe.
2: Principal, yeah. Principal Skinner. No, that's...
3: Principal Skinner, wrong show.
1: All right, great job, Bradley. Again, Grease is a classic. Only good things to say about that movie as well. Paul, we're going back to your turn now. You have 5 seconds. Name three reasons why you love The Blues Brothers, which came out June 20th of 1980.
3: I mean, SNL adaptation. You got John Belushi, Dan Aykroyd, Aretha Franklin.
2: Yeah. Mm-hmm. Chicago.
3: Yeah, classic.
1: It's a fantastic movie. Mm-hmm. All right, Bradley, back to your turn now. You have 5 seconds. Name three reasons why you love E.T. the Extraterrestrial, which came out June 11th of 1982.
2: I watched it at a drive-in on top of my parents' car, and I cried because I was scared of the alien, but it's got aliens and
3: Steven
2: bikes.
3: Spielberg, and Steven Spielberg, John Williams' iconic score.
1: Mm-hmm. And Reese's Pieces.
2: Oh, yeah. Obviously, Reese's Pieces.
3: M&M's wouldn't give them the rights. So they
4: Reese's Pieces.
1: I was in the same boat as you, Bradley. I was afraid of E.T.
2: Yeah.
1: But you know what really brought me back to the movie? And I remember waking up my grandfather when I saw this scene. During the trick-or-treating scene when it just shows a wide shot of the street, one of the kids is dressed up as Yoda from Star Wars. And I went, oh, my gosh, that's Yoda. I woke up my grandpa who was sleeping in the other room. And since that moment, E.T. has become one of my favorites.
3: Yeah.
2: Howie. My mom, just like last time we were home or whatever, she's like, yeah, you cried at E.T.
3: Who doesn't?
2: And
3: it's
2: I was
3: so
2: like,
3: sad.
2: Mother. I was like, of course I cried. It was scary. Well, no, not cried about... from, I was scared of the, I was scared of the alien.
3: I mean, when the government comes into their home and puts up all those, oh my God.
2: It explains a lot. Okay.
3: Divorced families.
2: Well, okay.
1: Tackles a lot of tough subjects.
2: Yeah.
1: beyond just the world, beyond our world. So, yeah. All right, Paul, your turn again. We're talking about June box office history today with Paul McGuire Grimes. And Paul, you have five. Again, this should be an easy one. You have 5 seconds to name three reasons why you love Ghostbusters, which came out June 8th of 1984.
3: I mean, classic New York City setting, ghosts, Bill Murray, Sigourney Weaver, that whole cast, Slimer.
2: Keymaster.
3: What? Oh, are you the keymaster?
1: There is no Dana. There's only Zool.
3: I am the gatekeeper. The old lady librarian who's floating across the
1: hall. That scared me real bad.
3: Zolar?
2: Rick Moranis.
3: Yeah. Oh, God, Rick Moranis. Mm-hmm. Coming back, Spaceballs 2.
1: I cannot wait. I'm so excited that he's back in.
3: Yes, same.
1: So that's going to be amazing.
2: It's going to be amazing. Mm-hmm. Yeah. That was truly for me. Because what year did Spaceballs come out?
3: 87
2: sounds like a good. But that was like my
3: 87.
2: Yep. Yeah,
1: in June, as a matter of fact.
2: Obsessed as a child.
1: Oh yeah,
2: because I had grown up with Star Wars, and then you had the humor of my teenage
3: beep,
2: years.
3: Beep beep. That's my virgin alarm. It's supposed to set up to go off before you do.
2: Joan Rivers was in it.
3: Yeah, that's Joan Rivers. Yeah.
1: 1, 2, 3, 4, 5. That's the same combination of my luggage. Just, it's the best. We've been
3: pizza
1: jammed.
3: The comb the deserts.
1: We found. No, finish the line yourself. All right. Great job, Paul. Bradley, we are back to your turn now. You have 5 seconds. Name three reasons why you love the movie Top Gun, which came out. Oh, it says it came out in May of 86. I have this wrong. But anyway, say why you like Top Gun.
2: Hot guys in airplanes and airplanes. And Val Kilmer, hot guy.
3: Hot guys
2: noted
3: playing
2: hot
3: volleyball.
2: Guy, Tom Cruise, hot guy.
3: Yeah.
2: Yeah. I was right there.
3: Mm. It's classic.
2: Yeah.
1: Yeah. Very uncomfortable, though, to play volleyball in jeans, as I believe they do in that movie.
2: Well, you know, it was the 80s. We did everything in jeans.
1: Mm-hmm. Sounds good. Sounds good.
2: We didn't have workout wear, Stormer.
3: No athleisure.
1: No Skims.
2: No, there were no Skims.
1: All right, Paul, we're going back to your turn now. Let's see. Let me make sure that this... No, that came out in May, too. I'm getting some bad information right here, but this one came out in June 1st of 1990, Paul. Mm. You have 5 seconds to name three reasons why you like the original Total Recall.
3: Oh, my God. Arnold Schwarzenegger, Marge, Sharon Stone, sci-fi, fantasy.
2: Great movie.
3: Mm-hmm. Yeah.
2: Is that the one with the lady with three breasts?
3: Yes.
1: Yeah. Yes, it is.
3: I was going to say that, but I wasn't sure.
2: Well, you can say breasts.
3: Boobies.
2: Boobies. Jugs. Cans. Fun bags.
1: And that's enough for that. All right, Bradley, we're going to go back to your turn. Now we got time for just a couple of more here. This should be an easy one. Bradley, you have 5 seconds. Damn, three reasons you love Jurassic Park, which came out June 11th.
3: He's getting all the Spielbergs.
2: Spielberg, dinosaurs, and...
3: Laura Dern.
2: Laura Dern,
3: hot
2: sure.
3: Jeff Goldblum with his shirt open.
2: Yeah. I didn't really have Wayne a thing
3: Knight.
2: For...
1: Sam Jackson.
2: Yeah.
1: Who's
2: the old guy?
3: Richard Attenborough.
2: Yeah. No.
3: Yes.
2: Really? Richard Attenborough?
1: Oh,
2: yeah.
1: So.
2: Yeah.
3: You're Dr. Right. Hammond?
2: Yeah. Yeah. Mm-hmm. Dinosaurs. Baby dinosaurs.
3: Yeah. B.D. Wong.
2: Yeah.
3: Isla Nublar.
1: We don't need to talk about the Jurassic World movies all that much. We like the Jurassic Park just a little bit more.
2: Exactly. And Paul McGuire Grimes, we have come to the end of another program, and we are so grateful that you were with us today. Thank you. Check out his YouTube channel,
3: Paul's Trip to the Movies.
2: And you're going to be on Twin Cities Live today?
3: Yes.
2: Fabulous. Tune in. Up next, though, Brittany, Mike, and Leah. We'll be back tomorrow. Bye.
3: Bye.
0: Where talk is fun.
5: They were a welcome distraction for my life.
0: My talk. Everything entertainment.
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11: Good afternoon, my talkers. It's 3 o'clock. I'm Leah, and here's a look at what is happening on the roadways. Between 71st Street Northeast and West South Street in Spicer on Minnesota 23, we've got a bit of a delay happening right there. Also, I-35 East Southbound, there's a crash between I-694 and Exit 112. That's a Little Canada Road area. Look out for a crash there. I-94 eastbound, debris on the roadway between exit 236 and Minnesota 280 in St. Paul is causing a little bit of a slowdown and a swerving situation. We got some cloud cover this afternoon, in and out. Overnight lows tonight about 57, 82 and partly cloudy tomorrow. And a return of cloudy skies and a high of 81 expected for Wednesday. Right now it is 76 at my talk.
0: 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A dirt alert update.
12: Know what I like? Dirt.
11: Well, a couple quick stories, including this one. Send this to the book club group chat. Anna Kendrick has been announced to be the next director of the Netflix adaptation of Taylor Jenkins Reid's best-selling novel, The Seven Husbands of Evelyn Hugo. This book has sold over 24 million copies. It's about a reclusive star revealing secrets about her seven marriages. If you haven't read it, what? You got a few months before that film is in stories. And about 4 years after our queen, Celine Dion, was diagnosed with stiff person syndrome, her physician, Dr. Amanda Piquette, told Chicago TV station that the Celine Dion Foundation funding has actually given us some great news from some critical research and led to the discovery of a potential therapeutic system that can be revolutionary for treatment of stiff person syndrome. In fact, she announced that they saw improvements by 46% in most patients. So that is some good news for those suffering from stiff person syndrome like our beloved Celine Dion. And congratulations to director Kane Parsons. Of course, the new horror movie Backrooms debuted at number one this weekend, making $81.5 million. But not only that, apparently, according to multiple outlets reported today, Kane Parsons is now the youngest director ever to have made a movie that opens at number one. So that's pretty impressive. That's the dirt we've got for you this hour. And right now we've got plenty more entertainment and celebrity gossip coming up right now on My Talk 107.1.
13: Any other dirt I should be aware of?
0: That's all we got for now. My Talk 107.1. Everything entertainment. Are you ready?

0: Let's go, girls. It is the Brittany and Kendall show today with no Brittany nor Kendall. It's Mike Ganger hanging out with you, and we've got Kat Perkins joining us as well.
1: It's the MK show.
0: Plus, you got to throw L in there as well. Leah's here producing.
1: MKL.
0: There you go.
2: We still got girls to go with.
0: We do.
1: We still
0: exactly.
1: Lee and Kat.
2: All
1: we
2: right.
1: do.
2: Mm-hmm.
1: Right. The MKL.
0: So we're excited for a wonderful Monday show on this beautiful day. And we've got
1: a beautiful day.
0: It is. It's so awesome. And you had
1: God.
0: A very beautiful weekend. We'll get to that in here a second.
1: Yes.
0: I do just need to point one thing out.
1: Yes.
0: We're aware. I know. I'm a Swiftie. We all Swifties. We know what happened. We're going to be talking about it next segment, so we'll get into
1: okay,
0: it. The payoff from the weekend. The clown makeup does not need to be brought out. We've got all of the details about this new Taylor Swift song in the movie Toy
1: Story.
0: I'm
1: here for it.
0: Yes, so we are pumped. We will absolutely get to that next segment. But first, I want to hear, Kat, all about this awesome Girls Weekend you
1: okay,
0: had.
1: I just drove in. I literally drove in from Girls Weekend.
0: Okay.
1: We are at that really cool age.
0: About this awesome Girls Weekend you
1: okay.
0: had.
1: Okay. I just drove in. I literally drove in from Girls Weekend.
0: Okay.
1: We are at that really cool age where, like, either we are buying our own lake properties. Mm-hmm.

0: weekend.
1: That is so awesome.
0: You know, it's like your ride or dies that like never go away from, mm-hmm. and you can just like talk to them, whatever, and you just catch up from where it left off. Like you don't need to talk every day.
1: Yeah.
0: And so my friends Amanda and Abby and Jackie and Larissa and me got to spend this beautiful weekend at the cabin on Strawberry Lake in Detroit Lakes.
1: So what does a Strawberry Lake girls weekend look like?
0: Well,
1: like what events are you doing here? What are you doing?
0: We only had a limited thing like on the docket. We're like, let's just relax. Let's spend time on the water. The water we did learn is probably a little bit below 50 degrees. So we did our cold plunge.
1: Yep. Now, a couple weeks ago, we went up to Boyd up by Brainerd, and oh my goodness, the wind was so windy.
0: Yes.
1: And I realized like the ice out happened like literally a week or two earlier.
0: I know.
1: It was freezing cold.
0: It was cold. Our skin was a little red, we're toughing it.
1: Yeah.
0: We're doing this. We're going to sit in the lake. We're going to do this. We're going to fight the bugs.
1: Yep.
0: There was a family of baby ducklings. We just watched them like all day. It was cool, but we only spent probably, we almost made an hour, I'd say, in the water.
1: Got it.
0: Which is amazing. Then number two, the most important thing, we did the troll stroll.
1: Troll stroll?
0: Yes. So
1: tell me what a troll stroll is.
0: There's this artist, and of course I'm not going to remember it, and I'm not logged in yet to like Google it, but there is an artist that has put up wooden trolls around the Detroit Lakes area. And there's five that we know of in what you could do in our area. But it's all over the world, by the way.
2: It's the Thomas Dambo troll.
0: Yes, thank you. Thank you so much. Yes.
1: That's awesome.
0: So then you get these little clues. And then at the end, if you can find the golden rabbit, it is like your mission is complete.
1: Okay, when you said trolls, here I'm thinking like, little trolls that like would hang out in the garden or something, or you'd find, these things are like 20 feet tall.
0: They're 20 feet tall. They're made out of wood. They're completely constructed like in these little stories, right?
1: Yeah.
0: So you have like the tall one and the one that's sitting and the one with soft feet and the one that's making a face.
1: Okay.
0: And then the golden rabbit is the last. It's like
1: I'm looking at it. Ooh.
0: Yeah.
1: I don't think I should be looking. You shouldn't be able to see it. There shouldn't be pictures of the golden
0: rabbit.
1: You should only be able to experience
0: the golden rabbit.
1: We did cheat.
0: Because you're supposed to get clues to lead you to it. But we did cheat.
1: You cheated.
0: It was raining.
1: Okay.
0: And we're like, okay. So then we got to this site where it gave you all of the actual addresses of all the trolls.
1: Okay.
0: And we were following two families, which were amazing. And they were like, there was kids involved and... Once you get to the fifth one, I mean, we're talking kind of like a 10-mile radius.
1: Wow.
0: And the kids were crying, and I was crying, and I was like, this is no longer just
1: Where's
0: a walk, this is a hike. Where's the bunny? It's raining.
1: I want to go home.
0: And then I almost fell, and then one of our girls fell. Anyway, it was beautiful, so cool, like folklore-y cool.
1: It's awesome.
0: Then we had a celebrity sighting, my friends.
1: Oh, my.
0: We had a celebrity sighting at Strawberry Lake.
1: Strawberry Lake. So where you were?
0: We're like 30
1: miles
0: or 30 minutes north of Detroit Lakes.
1: But you were on the lake. You were near the lake.
0: We were on the lake.
1: Okay,
0: and it was kind of forced.
1: Okay.
0: So here's the story. So I get a text from my Voice friend and roommate Kristen Merlin from The Voice from season 6 of The Voice, and she's like, "Hey, are you still living in Minneapolis? I'm in town doing a wedding at Pelican Lake."
1: Okay.
0: And I was like, yeah, of course I still live in Minneapolis, but I'm actually up at Girls Weekend and we're at Strawberry Lake. And she's like, is that close? I'm like, I don't know, Google it. And she's like, oh my God, we're in Detroit Lakes right now having brunch. Can we come over and visit?
1: Oh man, that's so awesome.
0: So her and her wife came over to our cabin and we had brunch.
1: That is cool.
0: And caught up on all things Voice related. We did some dishing on the last season of The Voice.
1: Okay.
0: I haven't seen her for like 10 years.
1: Oh,
0: I mean,
1: man, that's
0: in
1: amazing.
0: Person. We've done shows together, but not in the most recent. It's been 10 years since I've seen her in person. And
1: just like the Girls Weekend, though, it felt like you guys were just spoke last week.
0: Mean,
1: you picked right up.
0: 100%.
1: That Voice family. Nice. That's cool.
0: There was a little playground on our grounds. So we went and did some swinging and like the teeter totter, which is so dangerous. We decided in our 40s, the teeter totter is very dangerous.
1: Sure.
0: I don't think we can do this anymore.
1: Mm-hmm.
0: And it was just wild. So we took this picture and it went super crazy on the internet of like, you know, the two season 6 Voice girls. We finished in the exact same spot. So we were very close and she was my roommate for like a month on the show. And
1: so cool.
0: Celebrity sighting. How does this happen? She's from Boston.
1: How random is that?
0: Yeah, I know.
1: That's just meant to be.
0: She lives in Nashville. She lives now in Arizona part time. It was the most incredible girls weekend. We had food. We realized we forgot our readers and now we're at that age. We're doing crossword.

0: puzzles. We can't spell.
1: Sure.
0: We can't see.
1: Okay.
0: We are definitely food driven.
1: Mm-hmm. Yep.
2: Time to just drink wine.
0: 100%.
1: Yeah.
0: I tried a new thing called mead.
1: Mead. Oh, yeah.
0: I don't know if you've
2: that's
0: ever
2: like from definitely. The Middle Ages, so mm-hmm. it's not really a new thing.
0: So,
1: yes.
0: I didn't new know to her. About it. I didn't know about it.
1: Not new to.
0: And our girl, Larissa, her and her boyfriend make it.
1: Yeah.
0: And I was like, oh, well, I can't really drink wine because I have a tannin thing, you know, but this was fine.
1: Oh, very cool.
0: And it was so freaking good. Like, I learned so much on this weekend.
1: Drinking like a Viking.
0: Drinking that
1: mead. I love it.
0: Girls' weekend.
1: Girls' weekend was a success, it sounds like. That's awesome.
0: It was a success. I feel very fulfilled.
1: And I'll just say, we're going to give a little tease because you had another person in season 6 of The
0: yes.
1: Voice. Might be one of the, I don't know, arguably biggest country stars in the history of the world right
0: maybe.
1: Now. Pretty big deal.
0: I might have bought him his first beer.
1: You might have bought him his first beer. Yeah,
0: probably shouldn't have.
1: So that's where it started. Okay, so
0: exactly.
1: We're referencing Morgan Wallen, and we are going to be talking about him a little bit later on in the show.
0: I love it.
1: So we'll get some more voice stories when that happens. Again, Kat Perkins is in today as we're hanging out. You had a girls' weekend. I had a dad's weekend. He was up hanging out with me. We smoked. He lives in St. Paul now, so it's like
0: him coming
1: up to our place in you know, just north of Rogers
0: yeah.
1: is very much like he's going on a country vacation.
0: Oh my God, I love
1: he's
0: it.
1: He's sitting on the deck in the back. He's like, wow, it's just so peaceful up here. It's so different.
0: And there's nothing better than your dad.
1: I know. Yeah. So we smoked a bunch of meat. I want to mark myself safe from the Lone Star tick. Remember last week, Leah, we had a problem. The Lone Star tick, we learned all about it. The ticks are out. This is the one that if you get bitten by it, you get this thing called alpha gal. And it's a disease where you can't eat red meat anymore.
0: I've heard this.
1: Yeah. So we were worried because my arm blew up. I was bitten by something while doing a household project.
0: Brittany
1: was worried that maybe I got bit by this tick. But I can say about the amount of meat that I ate this weekend, huge steak, a bunch of smoked ribs. We're good. We're good. I'm safe from the Lone Star tick.
0: Safe.
1: I'm happy to say that. So girls weekend for you, dad weekend for me. And Leah, you had a sister weekend?
2: Yeah, I got to head down to New Hampton, Iowa, hang out with my sister.
1: Ooh.
0: How far is that?
2: 3 hours straight from here.
0: Okay, not bad.
2: Yeah. So we had a little grad party to go to. Congrats to Maddie and Cam. And then we watched all the reality television.
1: Ooh.
0: Oh, girl, that sounds like a dreamy weekend.
2: It was fantastic.
1: All right. Speaking of graduations, we do have our Mixtape Monday coming up. We're going to be celebrating by songs that we all graduated with.
0: You're going to tell my age is what you're going to do, Mikey.
1: I'm just saying. I put it out there. You guys are okay with it. It sounded like so. We're going to go with it. It's going to be fun. But next up, I am dying to tell you this because it has happened. We got rumors all weekend long. We had Easter eggs delivered all weekend long. Well, the payoff has been here. Taylor Swift will officially have a song in Toy Story 5. We got those details next here on My Talk 107.1.
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0: Well, all of Swiftie Nation is exhaling because we, Kat, are known from time to time to get a little excited. Maybe to be reading into things a little more than we should. That's what happens when, you know, Taylor Swift trains you that way.
1: Is doing a thing.
0: She drops Easter eggs. So then, of course, you then see Easter eggs in absolutely everything. It led to us believing Rep TV was going to be here about 17 or 18 times, and it's never happened yet. And it probably will never happen now that she bought her master's back. But this time, it was all around Toy Story.
1: Did you think it was going to be the countdown to her wedding reveal?
0: Yeah, she's gonna have a,
2: that's what I asked.
1: No,
2: I
1: was
2: wedding,
1: like,
2: wedding date.
0: But what's the font though? It's gonna be a Toy Story wedding date. So like, Woody's gonna officiate. It's gonna
1: be.
0: Yeah, that could be. That could be fun. But we had the billboards that popped up that had the TS and they had the 13 clouds in the background.
1: Oh my gosh!
0: It really never went officially like in my head that okay, this is definitely it until Pixar then jumped on board as well. They posted one of these billboards over the weekend with 13 clouds above it and Jesse dancing.
1: I mean,
0: and I think the line, yeah, she, one of them also says she makes up the moves as she goes. So it literally was a Taylor Swift lyric.
1: Oh my God.
0: So that happened this weekend. We're finally like, okay, this isn't a joke anymore. This is definitely happening. Well, then today, right around 10 o'clock, we get a another countdown on Taylor Swift's website. The countdown concluded at 1 p.m. our time, and when it did, we have the opportunity now to order what is her new song.
1: Wow.
0: And the CD and the single that is going to be in the movie Toy Story 5. It is called I Knew It, I Knew It.
1: And you just said CD.
0: Yes.
1: Like, when I heard this, I was like, wait, do I have any CD players anywhere?
0: It's worth buying one now. I
1: do believe there is one in my truck, but I don't really know, but I think it is.
0: So the website went ahead and showed you a link where you can get it. And then Taylor Swift, not too long ago after, went to Instagram and she posted this. It's a Toy Story. You Knew It, my new original song, I Knew It, I Knew It, for Disney and Pixar's Toy Story 5 will be yours on June 5th.
1: Oh my gosh.
0: That's right. The single is going to be dropping on Friday. I've always dreamed of getting, this is Taylor still talking here, I've always dreamed of being able to get to write for these characters who I've adored since I was 5 years old as a kid watching my first Toy Story movie. I instantly fell in love with Toy Story 5 when I was lucky enough to see it in its early stages, and I wrote this song as soon as I got home from that screening.
1: Oh my gosh. And I'm co-hosting on Friday again, so
0: we're going to get to hear it for the first time.
1: Such full circle.
2: Mike, how did they keep this quiet after the London premiere?
1: Kidding.
0: Well, that's the thing, and I guess when I was doing more research, because you brought this up on Friday, Leah, I was like, well, they had the London premiere. How's this happening? I guess the London premiere showed only the first 45 minutes of the movie.
1: Oh, really?
0: That is one of the things with this premiere, where it's like, oh, you have the opportunity to walk the carpet, do the whole thing. The stars are all going to be out here. But from what I read, is it was not the movie in its entirety. So clearly, wherever this song falls, it's after the first 45 minutes, or they did some sort of creative editing and made sure that part of the movie wasn't shown, because, again, I don't think you were going to be able to keep this part a secret.
1: There's no way.
0: No chance.
1: Co-written by Jack Antonoff.
0: Yes, so that's the other big story there. Jack Antonoff is indeed the co-writer. We haven't seen Jack and Taylor working together since A Tortured Poets Department.
1: Yes.
0: And there was a lot of rumors about the two of them maybe not being on the best terms because he wasn't a part of Life of a Showgirl.
1: Right.
0: But it seems like they're all good because they wrote this one together.
1: And it says Back to Her Country Roots. Is this going to be a real country song?
0: It feels very much so.
1: Cowgirl Jesse?
0: Yeah, so Jesse's going to definitely be a part of this. I don't know if it's going to be, so Joan Cusack's character of Jesse, who was introduced in the second Toy Story film, she's maybe, Taylor's going to be singing as her? I don't know. I just know when they did countdown.
1: Gosh, I hope so.
0: When they did the countdown, it was like this country. There was like a barn and a home. And then up on the hill, you saw the TS billboard. Oh. And then it was just Jesse kind of dancing back and forth. So, but yes, Disney did make that comment, a return to her country roots.
1: I mean, what is country? We don't know.
0: Yeah.
1: We don't know what it is right now.
0: No.
1: It's always rock. It's always pop anyway.
0: Mm-hmm.
1: But I am so here for this.
0: I am here for it as well. I am super excited. And we do not have to wait until the movie comes out on the 19th. We get to hear it on Friday.
1: Yay! This is so amazing.
0: So there you go. This story also happened to break just before the announcement from Taylor Swift.
1: I love this.
0: You know me. I live in the blinds. There is no way this was an accident. Guess who also announced new music just 4 hours before this news got dropped? That would be the Chihuahua barking in a handbag. Charlie XCX has revealed her new album, Music, Fashion, and Film. It's going to be released in July. Martin Scorsese's on the cover. You've got, to represent kind of each one of those phases, John Cale is on it, Marc Jacobs, and Martin Scorsese all on the cover, or on the cover, representing music, fashion, and film. But again, the Brat Singer dropped this just a few hours before Taylor
1: Swift's
0: announcement.
1: I need to run this by you.
0: Please.
1: I need to. Because it feels very sort of Hollywood pitting, there's always been a beef thing, right?
0: Mm-hmm.
1: But what if she didn't know? What if she didn't know?
0: Taylor didn't know.
1: That either one knew that this was going to happen on the same day. I mean, it looks very calculated. I'm saying, how much communication is there within this whole industry?
0: I think there's a decent amount. Like, a lot of times you'll hear stories where people, and you might know better than me, but you'll hear stories where it's like, oh, so-and-so was going to drop an album. They decided 5 weeks beforehand to not drop the album. And then 2 weeks later, you find out Harry Styles has got an album that day.
1: 100%.
0: Like, there's definitely insiders who are having conversations, and Taylor Swift knows all those insiders. She has those connections. She would know if she asked.
1: What if it came across Taylor's table and then she was like, listen, I always have the flex. I'm always going to have the flex here. Like, it doesn't matter. It doesn't matter. We're going to do it. It's going to happen. It's going to create the thing, you know, and then the both things come out. I just feel like nobody cared once they knew the info.
0: Uh-huh. And I don't know. It's almost like, if Taylor's team maybe found out or maybe got word of it, maybe there would have been a mistake where somebody would have posted the countdown, I don't know, a few weeks too early. Oh, wait, that happened.
1: Oh, I see. Mm-hmm.
0: That countdown clock got posted weeks ago, was removed after 10 minutes, and then she waited 3 weeks later to drop it the same exact day Charlie XCX.
1: Now I'm hearing you.
0: I'm just saying.
1: Now I'm hearing you.
0: I don't feel like there's any accidents in this world.
1: You know what? You're right.
0: Nothing's
1: Hollywood
0: real
1: speak.
0: And everyone smokes. Where did that come from?
1: That's me.
0: I know it's you.
1: Nothing
0: we talk
1: is
0: about
1: real.
0: It all the time.
1: Everyone smokes.
0: We talk about it all the time. I just don't believe. So again, Charlie XCX has some new music. We're excited about that too. We like Charlie.
1: We love Charlie.
0: Yes.
1: Oh my gosh. Like, I didn't think I was going to ever, and then I'm just in love with her.
2: I loved her Wuthering Heights soundtrack contribution.
0: Sure.
1: Yes.
2: I really did.
1: 1,000%. And also SNL, come on. We talked about it last time.
2: Oh, she was so good.
1: She was one of my favorite episodes of the SNL season this year.
0: Could not agree more. And again, the music, the fashion, the film, it all makes sense. She's going to get into her acting roles. She's doing a lot more acting roles. Going to be jumping more into that universe. And we know everything's better when there's some friendly or maybe not so friendly competition.
1: Friendly friction, let's call it. FF.
0: Exactly.
1: FF.
0: So we love it. If she's going to be taking some shots at Taylor, then we're going to get Taylor taking shots back at her. Not that I don't think
1: she's that. She's like the British Taylor.
0: It's fun.
1: A little bit.
0: Yeah.
1: You know?
0: I like it. I like it a lot.
1: I'm here for it.
0: I'm here for it too. So again, that new album is going to be here. She did post out, gave us a lot of details about it. And I'm also enjoying the fact that these new albums that we're getting, it started, I feel like, with Short and Sweet from Sabrina Carpenter. That was very short and sweet. XCX posted this. It's 11 songs. It's 30 minutes and 5 seconds, and it's going to be available on July 24th.
1: I was like doing the math on this, and I was like, okay, 11 songs. And I'm like, 11 times 3 is 30. Okay, so they're just pop tunes that are 3 minutes long.
0: And that's all we want from her.
1: You know?
0: Yeah.
1: Right.
0: That's all we want from you. So there you have
1: pre-order
0: it.
1: Pre-order that, guys.
0: Yes. Pre-order that and then also head on over to Taylor. So both of the enemies. And by the way, if you haven't saw it, what was the song again from Life of a Showgirl where she, what was the name of the song
2: canceled?
0: Again? No, not canceled. There was one where she was.
2: Funny how you think about me.
0: Romantic.
1: Keep
0: one.
1: Going.
0: Actually Romantic.
2: Isn't it Romantic?
1: Oh, actually romantic.
0: Romantic was the song. Sorry, I couldn't get there quickly. But yeah, Actually Romantic is the song Taylor Swift wrote that is clearly about.
1: Did we decide this? Because I left off where it was like, I heard you guys talking about, did we decide this? We
0: no, talked. It's decided.
1: Okay.
0: Like,
1: it's
0: when she
1: decided.
0: Says about you and your boyfriend's always talking about me and you're barking at me like a pet chihuahua on a hand. Like, all of that stuff is 100%. That's definitely Charlie.
1: Oh my God, I love it so much, you guys.
0: So that's
1: it's a great Monday so far.
0: It is a great Monday. So many big announcements. So many cool stories there. So we will certainly follow that and get our pre-orders in. Next up, though, we've got Mixtape Monday. We're going to go back to the year we all graduated to celebrate with a little Mixtape Monday. But before that, Leah, what's going on those roads?
2: Well, thank you, Mike and Kat. Taking a look at what is happening right now for your first drive home of the work week. US 169 northbound, there's a crash between Rockford Road. That's at exit 135 and 49th Avenue North near Plymouth. Look out for a crash there. Closer to the Fridley area at exit 35B, that's the ramp to I-94E. Look out for a crash. And Minnesota 5 eastbound at the exit ramp to Minnesota 62, there is a crash also as well. For your weather tonight, partly cloudy skies and a low near 57, 82, and partly cloudy tomorrow, 81. A little more cloud cover through Wednesday. Return to some showers Thursday and probably some thunderstorm action to kickstart the weekend on Friday. Right now, it is 76 at my talk.
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0: We're back here on the BK Show. It is Cap Perkins hanging out with Leah and hanging out with me, Mike, here today. And it is Monday, which means it's time for a little...
1: Let's mix it up a little.
2: I made you a mixtape.
3: I spent weeks strategically arranging the perfect mix CD for you.
2: Spotify, me girl.
0: This one's actually kind of fitting because just like those times of our life when we spent weeks making these perfect mixtapes,
4: yes.
0: I associate that with high school.
4: Of course.
0: Yes. And
4: we're close enough in age, we can still talk about that.
0: Definitely. So I decided, hey, let's go ahead and do Mixtape Monday, but we are going to do the high school graduation version.
4: Now, that's so fitting.
0: Now, we're not just going to play graduation songs. We're going to play our favorite songs from the year we graduated from. And Kat, you are our guest today. Where do you want to go first?
4: Okay, so I grew up in the most amazing like time between grunge and pop.
0: Mm-hmm.
4: So when I was graduating, we were kind of doing this switch to pop from like Nirvana.
0: Okay.
4: So me and my girls taking mains in the small town of Scranton, North Dakota. We're going to take you to my fave TLC Scrubs.

0: It's so good.
1: I was actually legally drinking in a bar.
2: You were?
1: And my friend Bonnie and I would just hit the dance floor when this one came on.
2: What a banger, you guys. Such a banger.
0: I have gotten into fights with people, not physical, arguments with people. And I swear, and I believe this to my core, you give me the year 1999.
2: Yes.
0: And I'll give you any other year in the history of mankind, you will not find better music.
2: I'm telling you, thank you.
0: There were so many single year. Don't get me wrong. I love 80s music. I love 60s. You mean I'm the yacht rock guy. There's plenty of music I love from every generation. 1999, and maybe it was because I was 13 years old, had banger after banger after banger
2: it
0: after
2: just was.
0: Banger.
2: I call it the good year. All. Not for me, but like for music in mankind.
0: So good. So good. So we will talk about that at another day because I've got proof. I've got
2: receipts.
0: We're
2: showing my age here, though.
0: Well, no, it's fine. It's fine. Okay. We will now jump up to... So I graduated 05.
2: 05.
0: Another pretty good year, and we're going to kick it off with Snoop, D-O-double-G, and Pharrell Williams.
2: Bye. When the pimp's in the crib, ma, drop it like it's hot. Drop it like it's hot.
0: Drop it like it's hot. When the pigs try to get at you, park it like it's hot. Park it like it's hot. Edited version, right? Okay, good. Just checking.
1: That's super clean. So
0: okay.
3: Pop it like it's hot. Pop it like it's hot. I got the rollie on my arm and I'm pouring Sean Don and I'm all the best.
0: You can imagine my excitement when I found out I got to dance to this song during Project Down and Dirty.
2: Oh my
0: because
2: God,
0: I did.
2: You did?
0: Yes, one of the best songs of all time. It is
2: so good.
0: And,
2: that was a good year.
0: That was a great year. 05 was a solid year as well. It's no 99.
2: It's no 99.
0: Not even close.
2: I'm telling you.
0: Let's go over to you, Leo. Where are we going?
1: Okay, I'm a little older than you guys, but I don't think it's like that much.
0: No,
1: like
2: you're fine.
1: So, 95, class of 95.
2: Yeah, girl.
1: This one, I got to say, personally sounds best on the speakers of a 1986 Nissan Sentra.
0: Ooh.
1: With a woofer in the back.
2: Yeah.

0: My cousin Jeffrey can do this karaoke like so perfectly. Like that so one's good. A banger right there.
1: All right, we're rolling through Mixtape Monday today. That's a couple more rounds to go. Again, we are celebrating with graduations happening all around the area now. And high school wrapping up. We're going to go back to our favorite songs from the year we all graduated.
2: Yes.
1: Kat, we're back to you and the greatest year of music in the history of mankind. What's
2: the
1: next?
2: Good year, 99. I was so excited when this song dropped. Ricky Martin, Livin' La Vida Loca.

0: take your clothes off and go dancing in the rain. She'll make you
1: live a crazy life. So good.
0: She'll take away your pain like a bullet to your brain.
1: Come on.
2: So good. And who would have thought he actually made an appearance at the Super Bowl this past year?
1: I know.
2: That's crazy.
1: That was so cool.
2: 26 years.
3: And he was on Palm Royale on FTV.
1: Yeah, I was just going to say, I've been watching that, and I love him as an actor as well. Like, he's great.
2: We will go over to mine. Again, we're going back to 2005. Now, I will say Rihanna had 14 number one hits, and on some way, somehow, this was not one of them. This was her first top five hit. It was from 2005, Pon de Replay.

0: Oh, Mike, that's so good.
1: That is so good. It's so good. Rihanna's just, again, it blew my...
0: That one wasn't on... That didn't hit number one?
1: That did not hit number one. It hit number two. That was her first top five hit. It only got to number two. She had 14 other number one hits.
0: That's amazing.
1: But I think she honestly had like 25 that were in the top 10. Like, it's... Rihanna has so...
0: She's one of one.
1: When you look at like the company she keeps when it comes to how many albums and records were sold at that, you know, because she was still at that later portion where like she's up there with like... Not far from like the Beatles and the Stones.
0: Oh my God,
1: like, it's
0: I love
1: insane.
0: It.
1: She has sold
0: She's
1: so
0: got
1: many
0: the
1: albums.
0: Stats.
1: Yeah.
0: The stats.
1: She does. And so let's go back over to Leo, where we're heading next.
2: Well, I think we can safely say that TLC like ruled the charts for the late 90s. Mm-hmm. So you started us out in 1999 with No Scrubs, TLC. I'm going back to 1995, and I definitely remember this song being on MTV like hourly. When MTV still played music videos.
0: Right. The good times.
2: And you probably danced to it in junior high.
1: Oh, yeah.
0: Here we go.
2: Waterfalls, baby.
0: We just sang this at a gig last
1: week. Did you?
0: Week. Yeah.
1: Oh, that's it.
0: I know that you're gonna. Oh, so good.
1: TLC's second appearance with Waterfalls. That's so great.
0: Oh, you guys. Here's the deal, too. I do want to tell you just a tiny bit of science behind this.
1: Please.
0: In our formative years, and I said this last week or when I was on, there is a thing that I call... They don't have a name for it. There is probably some scientific. I call it the O factor.
1: Sure.
0: It's like the oh, it gives you... Like, every song that you've played so far gives me that... I know exactly where I was. It gives me that feeling, the graduation feeling, or like just the summer feeling of those years.
1: So you're trying to tell me my 1999 take is probably off. I just have the O feeling for every one of those songs.
0: 99 was the best.
1: Okay, good. Just want to make sure.
0: It was the best.
1: Let's go back to 99 for your final song here, Kat. Where are we headed?
0: Gotta go cliche, but it's my favorite. Backstreet Boys, I Want It That Way. Everyone needs to sing in their cars right now.

0: So good.
1: All right, Backstreet Boys are next song there, O Factor. Yes.
2: The O Factor.
1: I've got my last song. You mentioned it was kind of this, you were in that transition period from the grunge and everything.
2: Yes.
1: Well, I'm going to go with a Foo Fighters song. I'm not honestly the biggest fan. Like, I like Foo Fighters. I no problem with them, whatever. I'm not like a diehard. You know, like,
2: you're the diehard.
1: Exactly. And that's cool.
2: Yeah.
1: But this song just pierces through every genre for me, for every whatever. I absolutely love this song from 2005. It's Best of You. I've got another confession to
2: make. I'm your friend. Oh, this song melts me.
1: I know.

0: the part where all the music, the instruments were in there, and it was hard hitting and stuff, but you don't need to. It's the lyrics, it's the voice, it's the sound. He's so good.
1: And he smokes like 2 packs a day.
2: That's why
1: everyone smokes.
2: So good.
0: That's a secret.
2: Everyone smokes. Don't worry about it.
0: All right, that's the Foo Fighters with Best of You. What's finishing up here, Leah?
2: Okay, I just had to go for a three-peat when I was looking up the top songs in 1995,
0: yep.
2: My graduation year. And for the third time, we got TLC.
0: Oh, wow.
1: Oh, my.
2: In 1995, this song, though, and I'm starting it right from the beginning, because if these three bars hit, you were running to the dance floor.
1: Here we go.
2: It is Creep.

0: that. We do this all the time, every Monday, in fact. Might be the greatest Mixtape Monday
1: this
0: we've
1: might
0: ever done.
1: I usually delete my playlist, but I think I'm just going to share this one with you guys.
0: You keep that one. You share it with us.
1: I might have to post this one to Insta.
0: I love
2: this
0: it.
2: This is amazing.
0: So there you go. That is Mixtape Monday here today. Hopefully you enjoyed it as much as we enjoyed bringing it to you. Next up, we got Paul Folger joining us next here on My Talk 107.1.
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0: We're back here on the Brittany and Kendall Show. It is Monday. It is 3:40, which means, of course, we've got the lovely Paul Folger joining us. Paul, thanks so much for hanging out with us.
1: Hi, Paul.
2: Oh, listen, Mike and Kat, love it.
0: Yes.
2: I walked up here, I looked through the window, and I was like, hey.
1: Who's that? We're like, who are those
2: awesome
1: people?
0: You know him, of course, anchor 5 Eyewitness News. You can also check out everything he's doing with his home over on alwaystasteful.com. Paul, you got some hard-hitting stories for us, the big stories.
2: Yeah, we've been down in the newsroom working away. I just thought I'd share a couple of things with you guys. Listen to this. Travelers on a United Airlines flight, U.S. to Spain, they are now at their destination after their initial flight was forced to turn around. Investigators say somebody with their Bluetooth device, you know, on their phone, their Bluetooth, it popped up with what they considered a threatening message. Quite a security scare. The FAA says there was a passenger involving this device, and they had included the word bomb.
1: Oh,
2: on their Bluetooth.
0: Oh, no.
2: You know how you name your,
1: number one.
2: Your phone or whatever. Yeah, I mean, how ridiculous is that?
1: You can't say that word.
0: It's like bomb on an airplane.
2: They turned the thing around.
0: Yeah.
2: They landed the plane, and the pilot was just really giving them the what for and saying, you know, this isn't funny, this isn't a joke. So they had to bring it back, land the thing, and go through all security again and all. What a hassle.
0: What?
1: So it's like, you know, like my neighbors name their Wi-Fi funny things, right?
0: Yes. I'm going to go the innocent route. Just imagine if this guy happened to be like, oh, I got this new bomb speaker and I'm super excited about how good it sounds. So I'm just going to name it my new bomb speaker.
1: Oh,
2: that's
1: God.
2: The thing.
0: It could be something that innocent.
2: It could be totally innocent. You could be like,
1: forbidden words.
2: Yeah. You'd be like, I can't believe that. What do you mean it's me?
1: Could you imagine knowing that, unless it was intentional, I'm hoping it's not, but could you imagine being the one that's like, yeah, I grounded
0: so
1: that Spain flight. That was me.
0: Oh, man.
1: You guys.
2: That's a story to tell later.
0: Yes, exactly.
1: No.
0: All right. Well, okay. Good to know. A little reminder, if you're on a plane, make sure none of your Bluetooth devices have bomb in it.
2: Hey, guys, if you're on your way to Hawaii,
1: yes,
2: Kilauea, the volcano, is in a new phase of its eruption. The lava can be seen flowing from the crater. The scientists say that it has experienced some intermittent eruptions since December of 2024. So it is one of the most active volcano sites in the entire world.
0: Wow.
1: So that's on the Big Island. I've seen this.
2: Mm-hmm.
1: I actually hiked.
0: Oh, really?
2: Oh, you did?
1: I don't know if it was that one. I'm assuming because it was active in 2018 when I was there. And we hiked like 2 miles in on lava.
2: Really?
1: And it's like hardened.
2: Yeah.
1: But then when you get to the end of it, it's actually flowing. But you can't, if you fall, like, I don't know if you've felt like hardened lava. It's like glass. So it cuts your hands, cuts your shoes up and your feet.
2: You weren't scared.
1: I wasn't. I mean, I was a little nervous, but I was I think we know what we're doing. We're following some people, you know.
2: Yeah.
1: But because I think that was the one, because it was the most active one.
2: Yeah.
1: If you've ever seen lava coming from our Earth's core, it is actually it's just phenomenal.
2: Yeah.
1: One of the best
2: pictures. That's totally Instagram worthy.
1: It is totally Instagram worthy.
2: There was some sort of documentary or something a few years ago. I don't know if you guys saw it. Of a volcano. These people were out touring the volcano and it erupted.
1: Oh, God.
0: Oh, wow.
1: Worst fear.
2: Oh, my gosh. It was really
1: I was
2: bad.
1: A little nervous about that. Like what if it just gives, because nobody knows.
2: It will make you think twice about doing it again.
1: 100%.
2: You know, do I really want to go on that volcano tour? I don't know about that.
1: I know.
2: Guys, here's something fun that's going on here at home. There is a work of art. It's just starting at Boom Island Park. So we are the first American city to host this. The artist's name is Sape.
0: Okay.
2: It's SAYP, but pronounced Sape.
1: Okay.
2: So he's working on a version of what he calls the largest symbolic human chain in the world. So, and what this does is he paints this on the ground, and it's hands that he paints on the land.
0: Okay.
2: It takes him a few days to do it. So
1: what?
2: He most recently worked at the pyramids in Giza.
0: Oh, wow. Okay.
2: Yeah. Yeah. So it's biodegradable. It's only going to last a little while once it's done. So he's just getting started, and it will be ready here in the next week or so, I believe. I've got to double check on the date.
1: Mikey, where's Boom Island Park? Where's that off of Minneapolis? St. Paul?
2: It's in Minneapolis.
1: It is Minneapolis.
2: Yeah. Boom Island.
0: I just was looking up pictures because this Sape, oh my goodness, some of the work
2: crazy,
0: this person's
1: done. Oh my God.
0: Like you're seeing like this kid playing with these toys, but it's like done in a perspective way where it looks like it's hundreds and hundreds and hundreds of feet wide.
1: We got blessed with this in our hometown.
0: It's so amazing.
2: I know. That's really cool, right? I
1: love it.
2: So I think it's awesome. So that's something to check out. And we are expecting some rain this week, though. That's the hard part of it. So yeah. I was just looking to
1: Dang.
2: See. Yeah, it starts early June, so today. And the unveiling for the artwork, the official unveiling, is supposed to be, I believe, June 6th.
0: Got it.
2: Okay. Saturday.
0: Okay. Okay.
2: So, cool. So that'll be kind of cool. And why not? Because today, you know, by the way, June 1st, the first day of summer.
1: Woohoo!
2: Yeah.
0: Exciting.
2: I know. It is exciting.
0: Feels so, like it. It feels beautiful.
2: It does
1: feel
2: like good.
1: The perfect day out there.
2: You know, it's just when meteorologists, they use June, July, and August because they line up with the warmest stretch of the seasons that we have, which is really
1: also,
2: nice.
1: I heard today, because I'm coming off of Girls Weekend.
2: Yeah.
1: But we were like just, you know, on our phones a little bit on the ride home, but it is one of the longest summers we're going to experience in Minnesota because yep. the time between Memorial Day and Labor Day is longer this year than it has been in like since the 30s.
2: Really?
1: So we need to enjoy this Minneapolis summer.
2: You got to soak it up around here.
0: Plus the weather decided we were going to have, you know, winter and
1: I
0: then
1: know.
0: There was going to be like a spring for a week like, and then yeah. it was going to be summer and right. then it was going to be a little more winter yeah. and then it was going to be all summer. Yes. So we really had no spring anyway. So it is going to feel like a long summer.
1: Exactly.
2: And today there's this, usually around 2 o'clock, I walk the parking lot.
0: Oh, okay. Yeah. Sure.
2: Just to get out because the newsroom is freezing.
1: Oh yeah, yeah.
2: It's not freezing in you guys' studio, but
1: right.
2: it is
1: no,
2: freezing in
1: hot.
2: The newsroom downstairs. And so there's it's this warm, and then there's this cool little breeze
0: nice.
2: Oh, it's today. It's really
1: amazing.
2: Really a nice day.
1: Plant good. Your gardens.
2: You got time for another?
0: We do, absolutely.
2: Okay,
0: let's
2: well, this is a scam warning. Just wanted to tell you about it. Over in Crow Wing County, you know, they had some fires there, wildfires. And so they've got apparently some contractor scams going over there. And this is after that, they called this one the Flanders wildfire.
0: Yeah.
2: So they're coming around, they're saying, hey, you need tree cleanup, roofing, siding repairs. The county is saying, do not pay in cash. Ask to see a state license. So you really want to research the company
1: okay.
2: before anything. And they want you to report it to the sheriff's office if somebody's coming around. You know, the thing I've always, you know, like, if they knock on your door,
0: yeah.
2: I always am like, no thanks.
0: Mm-hmm.
2: You know, find them yourself. You know,
1: right.
2: Find whoever you're looking for. It's a good
1: That's
2: way
1: so
2: to check
1: sad.
2: It out. That's
1: so sad we even have to say it out loud.
0: I know.
1: Yeah. But I can imagine. I'd be the first one to be like, yeah, I got some cash here. And then they just don't show it back up.
2: Right. And, just Venmo me that.
1: Yeah, exactly.
0: The most sad part of these are people that obviously just had some horrific things just happen to
1: exactly.
0: their property, to their homes. And then they're the ones that are being taken advantage of.
2: Right.
0: This was crazy. I was actually just talking to Kat about this because I was vacationing on the other side of Cross Lake when this happened.
2: Oh,
0: so I was
2: yeah.
0: literally like 5 miles away or 3 to 5 miles away from where this actually
2: Whoa.
0: Broke out, the Flanders Fire. And we were, thank goodness, on the opposite side of where
2: yeah.
0: the wind was taking things. But it was a wild thing to get alerted on your phone.
1: Yeah.
0: And all of a sudden you're just like, I've never thought once about like being in a situation like this,
2: right.
0: when you hear
2: yeah.
0: about all the wildfires that took place in California, then all of a sudden you get notifications on your phone to like be ready for
2: yeah.
0: potential evacuations. I'm like, what? This is, it was a weird experience.
1: Not cool.
2: I bet. And
1: yeah.
2: it's like, well, what should we do?
0: I know, exactly.
1: I know.
0: Yeah, yeah.
1: Oh, what so, can
0: yeah.
1: you do? You know, like get your pitchers of water ready.
0: Yes.
1: Like,
2: right.
1: Nothing you can do.
2: Right.
1: But
2: get out if you can.
1: Get out.
2: Yeah. Can we talk about Friday coming up? National
0: we can.
2: Donut
1: yes.
2: Day?
0: National Donut
2: yeah.
0: Day.
2: So we can celebrate early, right?
0: We definitely
1: Absolutely.
0: Can.
1: We've
0: got a plan for something like that.
2: Yeah, I like donuts any day.
0: There's nothing
2: so.
0: Worse than when we get in here and we're at 3 o'clock and all of a sudden we're like, hey, everybody, it was National Donut Day
1: it
0: today.
1: Was.
0: Well, I
1: know.
0: Can't do anything with that.
1: No.
0: Now you can plan ahead. Put
1: plan.
0: It on your calendar.
2: You can plan ahead. And I just want to, but here's one thing that's got to be worked on. So apparently Dunkin' Donut was planning on giving away limited edition tote bags.
0: Okay.
2: If you bought a half dozen or more. But
1: fun.
2: They may already be gone because each store apparently only got 20 of these tote bags.
1: Oh,
0: they just did these with those dang buckets. Did you see that? So Dunkin'
1: Golly,
0: also had
1: geez.
0: These 40 some odd ounce buckets
2: yeah.
0: that you could get for your cold coffee
1: oh
0: or for
1: my
0: your coffee.
1: Gosh.
0: And they're like, but act fast. Every store will have 20.
2: 20.
1: That is so not fair.
2: I mean, I don't know if you do you wait in line for that?
1: You last 20 minutes, like you know,
0: go to your nearby Dunkin'. There's
1: yes.
0: probably people already hitting their tents and
1: like,
0: waiting here.
2: I mean, just waiting on that. But Friday,
1: and your name doesn't even have to be Mike. I know that there's a Jersey Mike's thing that happens, but this Dunkin' is just anyone.
0: And that one, I didn't need an app. I didn't need anything. I just walked in, showed my ID, and they gave me a sub. It
2: because
0: worked out
2: your
0: great.
2: Your name was Mike.
1: Yes.
0: Yeah. So this was
2: Are you kidding?
0: 3 weeks ago. It was actually Jersey Mike's competitor, Fire. Firehouse Subs.
2: Okay.
1: Oh,
0: and
1: yeah.
0: Firehouse
1: oh,
0: Subs oh. happens to be, the CEO happens to be named Mike, and they had a brand new sub that was very similar to one of the subs that Jersey Mike's
1: oh
0: had.
1: Oh my God, okay. I love
0: so
1: this.
0: As a way to troll them, I think is what they were doing.
1: It had to be.
0: They basically said, hey, if your name is Mike, Michelle, Miguel, like they had like seven different versions of Mike that they were like, if you're that, come on in that day. It was a random Wednesday. Show your ID. You're going to get a free sub. And
1: isn't that amazing?
0: I took advantage of it.
2: That's pretty cool.
1: Yeah, yeah, like yeah.
2: That. Well, Dunkin', by the way, they're going to give out free donuts on Friday.
1: Oh, good.
2: So at least
1: we can do that.
2: So, I mean, I'd rather have that than tote bag.
1: Yeah, you're
2: honestly.
1: Right.
0: Yes.
1: Give me
0: no
1: the
0: doubt.
1: Donut.
0: So,
1: you know.
0: There you go. It is National Donut Day coming up on Friday. Again, mark those calendars. Paul Folger, thank you so much for joining us.
1: Thanks,
2: my pleasure.
1: Paul.
0: Of course, you can check him out, Anchor 5 Eyewitness News. You can also go to alwaystasteful.com. He is Paul Folger, joins us every single Monday, and we greatly appreciate it. When we come up next, we've got stories about somebody who Kat knows very, very well. Her season 6 co-star of The Voice, Morgan Wallen?
1: Mm-hmm.
0: Yeah, we got details about that guy, plus Dua, marries Callum Turner, and so much more. Celebrities are just like us,
1: except when they're not.
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12: Well, hello, My Talkers. This is Leah with a look at your roads this afternoon. Minnesota 55 or Minnesota 5 eastbound. There's a crash at the exit ramp to Minnesota 62. Look out for that crash. Slowing things down again in that South Metro area. We reported an I-494 eastbound crash between Lindale Avenue and Nicolette Avenue in Richfield that is causing an 11-minute delay if you are eastbound. Minnesota 13 southbound, some animals walking across the roadway between Diffley Road and River Hills Drive in the Burnsville area. Watch out for that. Lots of geese, lots of dogs, lots of cats. And I-694 westbound, there's a crash at exit ramp 35B to I-94E. Look for a crash there. Your weather, as Paul Folger was just mentioning to us, is going to be pretty nice. Lows tonight near 57 under partly cloudy skies. A little sunshine and cloud action tomorrow with a high of 82. A little cloudier to expect on Wednesday with a high of 81. Right now, it's 76 at My Talk.
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12: Super mom and super tennis star Serena Williams is making her tennis comeback. 23-time Grand Slam singles champ is going to be playing doubles at a tournament kicking off June 8th for the Women's Tennis Association. Now, she last played in 2022 at the U.S. Open. Just a few months later, gave birth to her second daughter. And oh my D, reality TV worlds are colliding. Oh, we got some paparazzi snaps of Miranda Hope from Secret Lives of Mormon Wives having a little date together with Love Island love Pepe Garcia. Our sparks flying. We'll keep you posted on that. And after 7 years, 3 seasons, and 26 episodes, Euphoria is officially over. Although I'm not sure if Sam Levinson got that announcement. We did get the announcement from Variety magazine that Euphoria is going to be wrapped up after this season. But Sam Levinson was at a little panel yesterday afternoon. He gave some conflicting answers to Esquire magazine, saying that he approaches every season like it's the last season, and he's not ruling out a fourth season. There you go. That's a little Hollywood news for you. We've got more on the way, including some juicy celebrity stuff kicking off next on My Talk 107.1.
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0: It is the Brittany and Kendall show with no Brittany, no Kendall today. It's Mike and Kat hanging out with you. We got Leah hanging out with us.
1: Woo-hoo!
0: Yes, and we are going to roll on with this next story. I just kind of put this in as a, like, well, hopefully we get to a type story. Then we were talking about before the show, and Kat's like, no, you don't get it.
1: We have
0: I
1: to
0: know, this. Know this guy.
1: I know him.
0: So I don't know if you know, maybe you've heard of the name Morgan Wallen. You know, just sells out pretty much the biggest
1: everything.
0: Venues in the history
1: like
0: of man.
1: Like U.S. Bank Stadium Minneapolis. Come on.
0: A massive deal. You may remember him here on My Talk because, of course, we talked about the great chair throwing of a couple of years back.
1: The great chair throwing. I forgot about that.
0: So, yeah, Morgan Wallen is no stranger. And, again, he's on a tour called the Am I the Problem Tour, I think. Still the Problem Tour.
1: Because it's the follow-up to Am I the Problem.
0: Yeah, there you go. I'm the
1: Problem.
0: I'm
1: the problem.
0: A couple of nights ago, yeah, we're going to find out why you're the problem. But a couple of nights ago, he had an issue. There was a technical issue. He wasn't able to hear his piano on stage through his through his headset, and decided, well, don't need this, and he kicked it across the stage.
1: He did. He sure did. I mean, he flipped it over.
16: Yeah. The piano?
0: The piano. The piano.
1: And the first thing I thought was, oh, a lot of times performers will have like a keyboard inserted into a facade of a piano.
0: Got it. Okay.
1: Like, just it's easier to travel with. Otherwise, you have to have a piano tour or tuner that comes every. But when I watched it fall, this was definitely a real upright piano that they must carry. Probably a few of them.
0: Yeah.
1: So I get it.
0: Rehearsals go poorly.
16: It's my backup piano.
0: Yeah.
1: Right. But somebody's getting fired.
0: Yeah.
1: So what I'm gathering in this, okay, and we're going to step back. So Morgan was on season 6 of The Voice, which is never talked about.
16: Pat, today I learned.
1: Yes, yes.
16: And I problematically love Morgan.
1: You're right.
0: Do you want to know why it's not talked about? Because when you told me about it, I did a quick Google search.
1: Yes.
0: And I'll just say Morgan Wallen on season 6 of The Voice, nerd! It's not a good look.
1: Yes.
0: And I'll just say Morgan Wallen on season 6 of The Voice, nerd! It's not a good look.
1: It's not good.
0: That is not going to help him sell albums.
16: He's up against Kat Perkins.
0: I know.
1: And on the same team.

0: And I'm like, no way. And of course, back in the day, he was 19 years old.
1: Yeah.
0: On The Voice. He's now 33. And I did buy him his first beer. Please don't come after me. I know he was not legal. Well,
1: trust me, he's got far bigger legal issues since then. So you don't have to worry about that.
0: I just felt bad.
2: Statute of limitations up.
0: It was at the end of the season. And like, he had to come back and perform for the last week. And so we were kind of on our own. Otherwise, we couldn't drink on the show until the end. And then, so I bought him a beer. Anyway, I shouldn't have done that. That's why I'm saying I'm the problem. Okay, I've worked for high profile people. I've seen these mid-show tantrums. I'm never a fan. I think that everyone on the crew of any especially big stadium tour, they are working their hardest, they are doing their damnedest, they are hired for a reason to be on the crew on these kinds of tours. So to see him throw this tantrum just is so reminiscent of like, you are just a privileged male singer that, come on. Like, things happen.
1: Things
0: dude.
1: Happen.
0: And you know what he did? He pivoted. He sang the rest of the song a cappella. And he's a great singer. I mean, I know I beat him on The Voice, but
1: it's because you're a great singer. That's why.
0: But he is a great singer.
1: Yep.
0: And so, what a moment in Denver to have these fans go, okay, this happened. He still finishes the song. Mm-hmm. You know, if Taylor Swift did this.
1: Oh, no.
0: No, I mean, like, it is just so ugly. It is so problematic. I hate it.
1: And she did have a similar situation come up about this during the airs tour when it was raining. I remember, like, it happened. There was a technical issue.
0: Her mic pack goes out.
1: Exactly. Something goes out, and you just flow with it.
0: You have to.
1: The problem is, like you said, when you put yourself in the... And what I need to know is, okay, how did he, if he even knows the person who was working on that particular thing, but how does he act backstage? Was this, you guys... I'm on the tour called I'm the Problem. I'm still the problem.
0: I'm still the problem.
1: This is giving a little bit of Cardi B with
0: this
1: Am I the
0: too
1: Drama?
0: Literal. Yes.
1: So just so you know, I want to know if this is a character. Like, oh, I'm doing, or is he going off the stage at the end of this set and being like,
0: no,
1: you guys are doing this wrong. I can't believe I had to deal with that. If he's like going after people for it, that's one thing. If he's leaning into it, like Cardi B leans into Am I the Drama? Then I'm cool with it.
0: There's no way. I know this kid.
1: You know this
0: he
1: kid.
0: Is not even savvy enough to go, let's just play into it. No,
1: okay.
0: He goes back. He fires somebody at least verbally.
1: Okay.
0: I mean, I've been on tours where they fire everyone and then we still show up the next day. So that could have happened.
1: Sure. Sure.
0: No, I think this is absolutely.
1: Why is nobody here? Oh, that's right. I fired them yesterday.
0: And you're like, oh, and we, yeah, no, and they didn't show up because you fired them. No, I'm sure he did that.
1: Sure. Oh, wow.
0: And then, of course, they probably showed up for their job the next day because that's what they do and they do it well. Things happen, people.
1: Yes.
0: Nothing is perfect.
1: No.
0: And especially when you're doing these kinds of, like, there's 60,000 people in these arenas. I mean, there is so much room for error, for something to happen. There's cords attached to these things. Those things go out on a whim. They just, it'll happen. No, I was just, I hate this story, but I kind of love it because I know that he's just a whiny baby.
1: Oh, I love that.
0: Yes.
1: Thank you so much.
0: And
1: this
0: you know
1: is
0: what?
1: Details you'll never get anywhere else.
0: You won't. And in my Dropbox, I have 3 unreleased Morgan Wallen tunes that he sent me in 2015 when he was trying to do his thing. And he's like, hey, Kat, will you listen to these songs to tell me, you know, give me your feedback? I'm just saying, what can I do with these?
1: Wow.
0: Maybe I'm the new problem.
1: You
0: here.
1: Are the new problem.
2: I love Problem Cat.
0: We're going to play him on my this. Talk.
1: Yes, we are. Man, that's exciting.
0: And they're clearly him. It's so amazing. Like, I know. I'm sitting
1: that's
0: on
1: exciting.
0: That.
1: We need to talk after this
0: we
1: break.
0: Do.
1: This
0: we...
1: is fun. Let's keep rolling on with another singer that this one I think we love so much more and adore so much more. It's Dua Lipa.
0: Yes!
1: We've heard for a long time that maybe Dua Lipa and Callum Turner actually have already gotten married. I know they've been engaged for a long time, but the British actor and the singer are maybe already... Well, we found out they officially are married.
0: They did it.
1: This weekend. Old... Marylebone Town Hall is where it all happened. They got married, and she's looking fabulous.
0: You know what? Listen, I'm a straight woman, but I'm heartbroken because this is my biggest woman crush in the entire nation.
1: Sure.
0: In the world. I love her.
1: Yeah.
0: She's gorgeous. I love her music. And you know what? He's a lucky guy.
1: He is a lucky guy. He is still the odds-on favorite as being the next James Bond.
0: Oh, my God. Thank God.
1: Yeah.
0: I'm in for this.
1: You'd be in for that?
0: I am. I mean, I'm going to miss my other crush.
1: Sure.
0: Which was our last.

0: As James Bond.
1: Yeah, with Daniel Craig.
0: Yes. Oh, my God. Yes.
1: If you didn't see, now, he's obviously done a ton of things, he being Callum Turner, who is now the husband of Dua Lipa. So big congratulations to them. If you haven't seen the picture, she's rocking like a...
0: it's a suit.
1: Yeah, it's like a skirt suit. Combo with his big white beautiful
0: Schiaparelli.
2: It's giving a nod to Bianca Jagger's suit.
1: There you go.
2: Married Mick Jagger back in the day.
1: Yeah.
0: Yes, it is.
2: It's classic. It's 80s. It's very dynasty.
0: I mean, such a good observation. Yes. And the hat. The hat is very dynasty.
1: The hat's
0: for
1: great.
0: Sure.
1: So that is beautiful. And then he's looking. I mean, he's looking good as well. He's a very good looking.
0: He's a handsome man.
1: They work well together. I never was a huge. I didn't see anything that I really loved him in until either of you watched the movie Eternity.
0: No.
1: It's him, Miles Teller, and Elizabeth Olsen.
0: Oh.
1: It was on Apple TV Plus. I thought it was actually better than it kind of got credited for. Divine Joy Randall's in it. So it was a side of Callum Turner. I really kind of fell in love with him a little bit after that one.
0: I mean, they're so cute together. Mm-hmm. You guys, it says fun maxing. They were fun maxing.
1: They were.
0: Which I love.
1: And looking good. So there you go. It is official. If you are a big fan of his, he's off the mark. If you're a big fan of hers, like Kat,
0: yeah.
1: She's off the mark.
0: Come
1: as
0: on.
1: Well.
0: Dang it.
1: Celebrities are also just like us. Sometimes, according to Scooter Braun, is what happened a couple of nights ago. He was lying in bed, laying next to none other than Sydney Sweeney, his girlfriend. And he says, quote, when you're in bed at 11 p.m. and your girl says, I've never been to Times Square.
0: Oh.
1: And they decided to get out of bed, get dressed, and go incognito on a couple of rented bikes.
0: Oh.
1: And they all biked down to Times Square.
0: That is actually so sweet.
1: Him and Sydney Sweeney.
2: It just cracks me up when an older guy gets a younger girlfriend and she gets him to do stuff like this. Because, you know, there's no way he'd never do that.
0: No, he would never. He'd be like, are you kidding me? We're not touching
2: at this
0: Times Square.
2: Night?
0: Ever.
1: You know he didn't put that post together either. That was her that put that there.
0: This is so cute. She's actually doing a really great job of being incognito, by
1: the way.
0: True,
1: yeah.
0: If you're really looking at it, she's just in a hoodie.
1: Got a hoodie.
0: Sunglasses. You can't really recognize her. This is something I would love to do.
1: Mm-hmm. With Scooter Braun?
0: Nope.
1: Okay, cool. Just
0: absolutely
1: checking.
0: Not. We're still not a Scooter Braun fan.
1: With Sydney
0: I'm sorry.
1: Sweeney, though. Sure.
0: Yes. Yes. I would totally scooter with her.
1: Yes.
0: This is very also literal. We can't have Scooter on a scooter.
1: Scooter on a scooter is
0: scooter
1: dangerous.
0: Scooter.
2: No. It's so meta. I'm here for it.
0: So meta.
1: Too many scooters. So there you go. That's the two of them hanging out. Because you know what? Celebrities are just like
0: they
1: us.
0: They are.
1: When we come back, we're going to talk a little bit about some reality names and some reality television shows. One that we're maybe never going to get. Another one that we are going to get, but we're going to have a few new members of the cast because, once again, we really need to work on our vetting process for some of these reality shows. We got all that coming up next here on MyTalk 107.1.
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3: No.
1: Apostrophe S. Scratch Kitchen is what it's called.
3: Never going to catch on because
1: clearly
3: I can't.
1: That's why I never made it to Minnesota.
3: Cheddar. 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
1: 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Quit saying chicken.
2: It's not chicken. 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
1: Now, they do have Cheddar's Scratch Kitchen Chicken.
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3: 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I can't.
1: You can't do it.
2: I'm so glad it's not here.
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3: 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And all
2: you'd ever hear. Hey, we've got a My Talk giveaway for you right now. We have a pair of tickets to attend Brew Love 2026. 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It's Wednesday, June 17th at Target Field in Minneapolis. Kicks off at 5:30 p.m. 42 craft beverage producers. They're going to be pouring samples for 3 hours. Brew Love guests will enjoy strolling down a main concourse, playing games, and, of course, enjoying those beverages. Popular food vendors and other good stuff. Now, you must be 21 or over to win this prize, but we'll take caller number 4 right now at 651-641-1071.
1: And we're back here on the Brittany and Kendall Show. No Brittany, no Kendall today. Kendall, of course, out on maternity leave. Brittany's out today. And we've got Kat Perkins hanging out with us.
0: Yeah.
1: And Kat, I know you are a fan of reality television.
0: Oh, my God. I mean, huge. And probably, like, too much.
1: Too much so. Well, we've had a few headlines when it comes to reality television in the not-too-distant past. Well, one person we haven't heard from a while because she actually deactivated her social media accounts for a while, but she's back.
0: Of course she is.
1: Taylor Frankie Paul.
0: Why do they deactivate? Just so we talk about them coming back?
1: Correct, yes. If I deactivate, then they'll be like talking about me, about the drama, and then when I come back, they'll be talking about me coming back. It's going to be perfect.
0: God!
1: Well, she did return to social media, and she put out a post. It's her holding a basketball, wearing a shirt we'll talk about here in a second, but then she just posted this. Still processing, two shows were put on pause. Balled it up in both shows, made some boys cry, and now I'm bawling. So, like, balled it up. She's holding the basketball.
0: Right.
1: Now she's bawling. What a life. Take it seriously. Learn lessons, but don't forget to be silly, too. It's okay to smile again after making mistakes. Today is the last day of Mental Health Awareness Month, and just know if you're out there struggling, you're not alone. So, nice message at the end.
0: Love it.
1: Nice message at the end, but again, she's back. Posted on socials.
0: She made some boys cry.
1: She also made a lot of executives cry, too.
0: Yes, she did. And a lot of other actors on The Bachelor.
1: Uh-huh. And a lot of sponsors cried.
0: A lot of sponsors.
1: They got their money back. The network definitely cried. Many people were crying. as a result of the Bachelorette season getting... Now, they're still in this article posting it as canceled.
0: Yeah.
1: It was never actually canceled.
0: Oh.
1: It's always been said pause? They've been put on pause.
0: I wondered that because I always, you know, we were talked about it the last time I was here. It's like, are they going to actually air it? What are they going to do with that? They never said canceled.
1: They've never said canceled. They said they're going to put it on hold. We're also now hearing rumors that maybe the next Bachelor might be one of the men who was in the season. But here's the thing. You're never going to use one of them unless we know at least something that happened in that season.
0: I mean, 1,000%.
1: So I feel like we're either going to...
0: We've got to get a nugget.
1: We're going to get a nugget, or we're going to get a, like, behind the scenes, like, what happened on the Taylor Frankie Paul season.
0: That.
1: And I would much rather watch... I would watch that before I'd ever watch another, like, even if it's the Hulu's releasing The Bachelorette, give me the behind the scenes story. Every time.
0: And did we talk about this? Do you watch The Secret Lives of Mormon Wives?
1: I watched the first season.
0: Okay.
1: And I realized they're never going to pay off what they claim they were going to pay off.
0: No.
1: And I was like, this is terrible. I don't care what a mom talk is, and I don't care if it survives. Give me my dirty soda, and I'm moving on.
0: Will they survive?
1: Will mom talk survive?
0: Will mom talk survive this?
1: Oh, my.
0: I mean, I do watch it.
1: Okay. I'm happy for you.
0: I was just on Girls Weekend. We talked about it a little bit because they also watch it.
1: Mm-hmm.
0: And we have decided collectively as our girl group that it is one of the hardest things to watch. We don't know why we support this because it is pitting girls against each other. You know, there's no wonder why somebody like Taylor, Frankie, Paul struggles. Mm-hmm. I mean, if she struggled before, it's only amplified on shows like this. And here we are taking her Instagrams up and down.
1: And she will have some potential news here. Well, let's go back to the shirt because she's wearing a shirt that says, if you find me offensive, then I suggest you quit finding me.
0: Oh, my God.
1: Which is actually kind of a fun shirt.
0: It is kind of fun.
1: If it wasn't her wearing it, though, because we're finding you because you're throwing chairs at your kid.
0: Yeah.
1: Okay, I know it didn't happen intentionally.
0: We're finding you because you're making headlines.
1: You're making headlines for being just all sorts of messy.
0: Unhinged.
1: In every sort of way. So Secret Lives of Mormon Wives and her... Have they made, I don't remember if they've made the announcement that she's like done from Secret
0: I've
1: Wives.
0: I've seen both.
2: Well, conflicting reports. Okay. Last week we heard that they are going to film new content for the middle of season 4 that we're finishing up right now.
1: Mm-hmm.
2: Season 5.
1: Yep.
2: But they are not filming any new scenes, only confessionals.
1: And she is still going to be involved?
2: So she won't be in any scenes with any of her other co-stars because they did refuse to work with her.
0: Oh, interesting.
1: Wow. Which is smart. I mean, from an image standpoint, they're like, we're going to step aside from whatever that has got going on there, whatever's happening
0: You'd
1: over there.
0: You have to.
1: Now, she also said in this post a little bit later on, because she posted a bunch of pictures to go along with this Instagram post that we just read there. She says she's one of the things she's really struggling with is she's getting less parenting time of her son ever that she shares with Dakota Mortensen. Again, we've talked about the custody battle. It sounds like they actually have a future child custody and part-time parent issues hearing today. Like, it might already have happened. We haven't got any news breaking from it, but Taylor and Dakota are scheduled to a hearing today where she might be getting more time with Ever, her son.
0: She needs, like, a new brand deal or something. Get her something super positive here.
1: So that's what we've got going on with Taylor, Frankie, Paul. Now we're going to go over to the world of Love Island USA.
0: Tell me about this.
1: We need to... We've got a vetting problem. We got a vetting issue here when it comes to these reality shows, because for the second year in a row, Love Island USA has kicked an islander out of the villa before the show even started.
0: Oh, my God.
1: How do you pronounce that name? Vasana Montgomery. That's interesting. Vasana Montgomery will no longer appear in the reality dating series, which returns on June 2nd to Peacock. For posts that have surfaced of this individual, Vasana, using a racial slur.
0: Jeepers creepers.
1: Now, you might say, that sounds familiar. Well, that's because last year, this same exact thing happened to Yusila Escobar, who was removed during the second episode for using the exact same racial slur. And then later in that same season of Love Island USA, Sierra Ortega exited the show for a similar reason, using a different racial slur. What are we doing here?
0: Why? How do we not know? I was on The Voice. You know how much vetting I went through? I had to go through my Facebook page in 2013 And take, they'd flagged. And I mean, I had a book.
1: Yeah.
0: A book of things. They're like, take this down, take this down. It was like me with a dog holding a Bud Light.
1: Sure. Okay.
0: I mean, I get it. Like, I get it. We don't want to like do any brand deals before they're, you know, whatever. Yep. But though, come on. If I had that much vetting, you got to know this about these people.
1: Do we just have too many reality shows now?
0: Maybe.
1: Is it just there's such a volume of reality shows. They're like, we just need contestants.
0: Who's going to do it? We don't care who you were.
1: It's either that or there's just too much social media from these people's past.
0: Exactly. There's too much. They can't scrub it.
1: So I don't know. That is the latest story there. Love Island USA again on the way. Tomorrow is when it premieres over on
0: June
1: Peacock.
0: 2nd.
1: But we've lost a couple of, or at least one member of this upcoming season. Yes. See ya. We're not going to miss you. Next up, we're going to talk about what we are watching. But before that, let's take a look at the roads. That's what Lee has been watching. What's happening on those roads?
2: Thanks, Mike. We do have a stalled vehicle on Minnesota 36. Eastbound, a vehicle stalled in a lane between I-35W and Minnesota 51. That is in the Roseville area. I-394 eastbound between Minnesota 100 and Worth Parkway in Minneapolis. Look out for a crash. And, of course, South Metro area. Talking Burnsville, we're looking at you between Portland Avenue and 12th Avenue South. Look out for a crash on Minnesota 13 northbound. A little bit of clouds coming in and out. We are loving the cool breezes blowing in at about a steady 5 miles per hour. And an overnight low tonight is going to hit about 57 degrees. Partly cloudy tomorrow with a high of 82. 81 and a little more clouds on Wednesday. And looks like some rain showers for the weekend. We'll keep you posted as that gets closer. 76 right now at My Talk.
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0: All right, we're back here on the BK Show. We got Kat Perkins hanging out with us here today. Now, Kat, I asked you before, what have you been? What have you been watching?
1: I've been dying to tell you about this.
0: What's that?
1: Because I binge watched Margo's Got Money Troubles.
0: Oh, I've heard so many good things about it.
1: Is it Money Troubles or Money Problems? Money Troubles.
0: Okay.
1: Yeah.
0: Okay.
1: Yeah. So Ellie Fanning plays a 19-year-old Margo.
0: Okay.
1: And this comes from a book that was actually written by Rufy Thorpe.
0: Okay.
1: Actually, one of my girlfriends that I spent Girls Weekend with read the book.
0: Okay, cool.
1: Which I did not. So it's based on Elle Fanning's she's an aspiring writer who drops out of college after becoming pregnant by her married professor.
0: Oh, wow.
1: And then faces single motherhood and poverty. She turns to OnlyFans to provide for her family.
0: Okay.
1: I mean, it's really not even that outside of bounds of like what would happen nowadays. I mean, I feel like this is a common maybe story that would happen.
0: For sure. Yeah, it makes a ton of sense. It's on Apple TV Plus. Now, this cast is unbelievable.
1: It is an unbelievable cast.
0: Michelle Pfeiffer in the mix.
1: Nick Offerman who plays her dad. Nicole Kidman, who I think we all thought maybe was going to have a bigger role, but she plays like a lawyer, the family lawyer that's like helping her out and all the lawsuits that come with custody and and the professor's trying to get the kid back and all the things. There's, you know, all those things ensue. But yeah, she plays the lawyer. So it's not a big role.
0: Okay.
1: But it's a fantastic role. There's nobody like Nicole Kidman.
0: Sure.
1: I do have to say, though, not that I'm like, this is just a judgy thing.
0: Okay.
1: But she definitely like didn't have the greatest American accent in this show.
0: Oh, okay.
2: Really? But she tried?
1: She tried so hard. And I was like, ooh. It was just slipping through and nobody stopped it.
0: Ooh, boy.
1: Loved it. I highly recommend this.
2: I watched the first episode and I was too busy to jump back in. But I was like, this one's cute.
1: Michelle Pfeiffer plays her mom. She's so freaking good.
2: And her and Elle Fanning's like chemistry together.
1: Yes.
2: It's so good.
1: They're so great.
0: This is obviously comedic. How long are the episodes? Like,
1: they're just 30s.
0: They're like 30s, so they're real digestible.
1: I finished it, started and finished in like a couple days, which I love doing that no matter what, but it was really good. I am really excited for the next season, for sure. I want to see how this pans out with everyone. I love me some Nick Offerman. I forgot, I think, maybe how much I freaking love him.
0: Okay. Yeah.
1: And he's like, he plays an ex-wrestler.
0: Oh.
2: His vibe is so funny because it's like, it's so Nick Offerman, but then he's it's like when, Parks and Rec.
1: Yes.
2: Mm-hmm. When Ron Swanson would hook up with bad,
1: yes.
2: with Megan Mullally.
1: Yes. Yes.
0: His actual wife, yeah.
1: His actual wife.
0: Yeah, yeah. Very cool. So, and then Michelle Pfeiffer is, she's on the Madison right now, too. Like, she's having a little career resurgence. I love this.
1: I forgot about this.
0: Yeah, so that's a great show that she's having a lot of success with. So there you go.
1: It's a good one to binge if you're just going for it.
0: Margo's Got Money Troubles, and that one is on Apple TV+.
1: That's right.
0: Leah, where are we headed next? What have you been watching lately?
2: Oh,
0: you're always keeping up to date on everything.
2: I try, yes. So I did get to check in to after my reality TV week. Weekend with my sister on Saturday.
0: Mm-hmm.
2: Watch the penultimate. So there's one more to go. Episode of Friends and Neighbors on
1: Ooh.
2: Apple.
1: Oh my goodness, I'm not caught up.
2: Okay,
1: I've only watched the first one.
2: This season is a wild ride.
1: Okay,
2: and this episode just left my jaw on the floor. It was so unhinged, and I cannot wait for Friday.
1: John Hamm, baby.
0: So you are one episode in, you said?
1: I'm only one on this season.
0: Yeah, my wife and I are full on. We've watched the entire full season.
1: Okay.
0: The one thing I will say, and Brittany agrees with me, and I think, Leah, you agree with me as well, when you watch it, do not just decide to binge it one weekend.
1: Okay. We need to do it one by one.
2: One by one.
0: Because
2: a day
0: one,
2: or two in between.
1: Yes, I love it. Okay.
0: The problem my wife and I, Sarah, ran into is the fact that when you just binge them all, it's a really good show. The acting's great. It's fun writing.
1: Yeah.
0: Everything's good about it. It just can get a little repetitive if you're digesting it episode after episode after episode after episode. And we kind of like by the end, we're like, do we care anymore?
1: I can see that.
0: You need to just give yourself a little time between each episode. That's my only recommendation.
2: All right. They're long episodes.
0: Yeah.
1: They're like 40, hours, right?
2: Or 45 to an hour. Yeah.
0: Awesome. So, your friends and neighbors.
1: Mikey, what are you watching? Why does the grid say I'm mad at all?
2: Why you got beef with us?
1: What's going on?
0: I got beef with everybody
1: here.
0: Because I have made it clear that I am watching, before the fifth one comes out, I am watching all the Toy Stories.
1: Okay.
0: So I realized, because I didn't know, I watched the first Toy Story, yes, like when it had, like when I was 9, 10, yes, whatever
2: age
0: it was.
2: Appropriate.
0: Yeah, age appropriate. It was 95. That's when I watched it. Probably watched it a bunch of times, enjoyed it, knew it, whatever. By 99, I was like on to 13 years old. I'm watching TRL. I'm watching pro wrestling. Sure. I'm watching anything but children's Disney,
1: yes,
0: movies.
1: Of course.
0: So I never saw the second one. Certainly, okay, never saw the third, fourth, and now I'm looking forward to seeing the fifth. So we watched the second one. And again, my wife, she was like, I actually like the second one better than the first one, she said.
1: Really?
0: And I think it's also, she's a little bit younger than me. It's also like, for me, I like Home Alone 2 better than Home Alone 1.
1: Ooh,
0: I think I actually saw Home Alone 2 first.
1: Hot take.
0: I know it is. I get it. So I get
1: it. Hot take.
0: I know I'm wrong. Like, trust me, I get it.
2: I mean, you are.
0: I'm very wrong in that. But again, it was the way it hit me in the times, the era. And I think that's what it is with her. So we watched the second one. I was like, oh, that was good too. This is the part where I'm mad at all of you.
1: Oh, no.
0: I told you. Have you seen Toy Story 3?
1: No.
0: Okay, have you seen Toy Story 3?
1: Only one. I'm still
2: I don't believe so, but like I'm a little hazy during the years I was raising kids.
0: Okay, I'm not mad at either of you two.
2: Potentially.
1: Okay.
0: Really? I'm mad at Brittany.
2: Yeah.
0: And I'm mad at every single listener that heard me say that I'm watching Toy Story 3 and didn't give me the heads up.
1: What?
0: First off, this becomes a prison film. That's what it is.
1: Wait, what?
0: I'm not saying it's bad. Toy Story 3 is like Shawshank Redemption. It's a prison movie.
2: What? Okay, then I have absolutely not seen Toy Story 3.
0: The toys end up going to, quote unquote, Sunnyside. If you want to know, Sunnyside is a daycare. It's a daycare where they're all locked into certain areas.
1: No!
0: They can go one certain places. They can't go other places. There's like a hierarchy system that's run in there by this one gigantic teddy bear.
1: I'm terrified.
2: This is dark.
0: It's a great movie, though. Don't get me wrong. Here's the part where I was upset. I'm not upset about that.
1: Okay.
0: The final 30 minutes of this movie ruins you in a way that I have never been ruined in a movie.
1: Wait, did
0: since
1: you cry?
0: The Blind Side. I was the biggest puddle. Sarah was listening to me.
2: Is this worse than John Wick's dog?
0: Yeah. Yeah. I always say the two movies I cried at the most were The Blind Side and Armageddon. And I cry at those two movies so much. And trust me, Kat, if you didn't know this about me, like, I'll cry during the trailers. Like, I get very emotional when I go to the movie.
1: No.
0: I very well can, like, disassociate with life and just get into the movie. I love that about movies. It makes me feel... Yeah, I just love it.
1: You're a sensitive guy.
0: Oh, you have no idea. The final, and in case you don't know, let's just say Andy... I'll give a slight spoiler. It's been 20 years, so if you don't want to know before the 15th one, you're okay. Well, as you might imagine, Andy's growing up.
1: Oh,
0: well,
1: right.
0: Grown-ups and going to college, you don't take toys with you. So if you've seen the trailer for the fifth one, again, I have never seen any of these until I'm catching up on them. If you've seen the trailer for the fifth one, it's not Andy these toys are playing with anymore. So that process of Andy getting these toys to the person that does play with them now.
1: I'm going to cry.
0: It destroyed me.
1: Do you think my toys feel that way?
0: I was such a puddle. It's such a great film. It's so good.
1: Well, now I feel like I need to watch them all.
0: The way you feel, you do have to watch
1: them
0: all.
1: Because then we got to get to number 5 with the T-Swift song.
0: Yes, by the way, if you haven't heard yet, Taylor Swift does indeed have a song coming into Toy Story 5. That movie, though, Toy Story 3, was... I won't watch Marley and Me, but I imagine it does what Marley and Me would do to you.
1: Yeah, I've definitely watched
0: it
1: that.
0: It was so freaking sad. And also great.
1: Okay,
0: and like emotional in like a feel-good way, but rip your heart out.
1: And this is Pixar, right?
0: This is all Pixar. Okay. Yeah. So they know what they're doing. They know how to pull on those heartstrings. So again, that is that's what I've been
1: watching.
0: Nobody
1: gave you the heads up. Okay.
0: Nobody
1: warned
0: me.
1: You've given me, but I'll probably cry. Like, yeah, I need to. I can't watch it on a plane. Let's just say that. I won't watch it.
0: You don't
1: want
0: to watch it on a plane.
1: Because I just cry at everything on a plane.
0: I gotta say,
2: I love the time Zoe was sitting next to a kid on the plane and they started up Land Before Time.
0: Oh.
2: And Zoe just looks at him and she's like, oh, kid.
0: You're in for it. Oh, man, that's so good.
1: Have I ever talked to you about my air emotional thing?
0: No, which
1: is I think it is a common thing. I just tried to coin the term air emotional.
2: Mm-hmm.
1: At 30,000 feet, everything is 10 times sadder.
0: Oh, really?
1: Like, I cried at Willy Wonka the last time.
2: A little oxygen deprivation.
1: It is. I think it's air emotional is what I call it.
0: Oh, I like that. Now we
1: so
0: all know.
1: Don't watch Toy Story 3 on a plane.
0: Do not watch Toy Story 3 on a plane.
1: Heard.
0: I don't know if the second, fourth one gets any better, but I do. It was great. And the fifth one's coming up in a few weeks. And again, Taylor Swift has a song in it, so we're looking forward to that.
1: I love it.
0: That's a big breaking news. Next up, we're going to do a spelling bee.
1: Yes.
0: Okay, I can't spell.
1: I'm a woman of a certain age.
0: I know, and you brought me this story. I saw this story somewhere else. There are a bunch of words that apparently this country has problems spelling.
1: And me.
0: And we're going to see how the two of you spell them next here on My Talk.
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4: 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I did not lick him. 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He looked fantastic. 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
5: 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The Guthrie Theater has a lot to do with it, but also the people of Minneapolis is just what it's all about. 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
0: All right, we are back here on the BK Show, and we told you we're going to do a little bit of a, we're going to talk about some of the most misspelled words across America. Kat Perkins, who's joining us here today.
1: Hi.
0: And Leah, how are the two of you when it comes to spelling?
1: Listen, I was like a spelling bee champ.
0: Okay.
1: Several years in a row, at least through sixth grade.
0: Okay.
1: And so I have really prided myself in spelling. I mean, for most of my life. And then, and I'll ask you too, but this weekend, Girls Weekend, we were doing a bunch of crossword puzzles. And like, we knew the word, we would come up with the answer, but I was like, how do you spell that? And my friend Abby was doing the same thing. And I'm like, dude, we have lost our spelling ability in our old age. Like, what happens? Leah, what about you?
2: Same. Like, I never won a spelling bee, but I always made it to like the top 10, top five,
1: yeah.
2: You know, up through like, you know, whenever you stop doing spelling bees.
1: I love English.
2: Grade.
1: I love like,
2: yeah, like that
1: love
2: was
1: grammar.
2: My jam. I think I'm a pretty like confident speller, but again, now I really depend on my autocorrect.
1: Seriously.
2: Like, I'll put stuff in there just to see how to spell it.
0: I think you nailed it. I think that's the key right there, is
1: yes,
0: where we're so dependent on this other forms of technology, and then, oh, I'll just get it close and then the little
1: close,
0: red line will come underneath and tell me what I did wrong.
1: There is the top 10 on this list, and I did okay. when I was looking at this earlier, but I do have two on here that I literally cannot get right when I'm texting and I rely on autocorrect.
0: Gotcha. Which ones?
1: That is definitely.
0: Definitely mm-hmm. is always definitively.
1: Definitively.
0: Every time I do it definitively. I think.
1: And I don't know what it, I think I'm trying to put an A
0: no,
1: in
0: no, defiantly.
1: There.
0: That's what it
1: defiantly,
0: is. It's always defiantly.
1: Defiantly, which is hilarious because
0: I defiantly know the answer to this question. Okay.
1: So opposite.
0: Yeah.
1: So opposite.
0: And then what's the other one?
1: My other one is separate.
0: Separate.
1: And that is number 10 on this list.
0: Okay.
1: And I remember actually doing an exercise about this at some point in my life. And it's like separate. Eight.
0: Okay.
1: But I still try to put that E in there.
2: R.
0: Love it.
1: It's A-R and it should be E-R.
2: So R.
1: Do you have any on this list that you are like, oh, yeah, no?
0: Yeah. So 1 to 10. I am the worst speller you will ever
1: meet. Are you
0: really? Oh, I am horrific at spelling.
1: This autocorrect was made for you.
0: I was always told, and this is like, maybe someone's making me feel good. They're always like, well, if you have a good memory, sometimes it's hard to spell because you can't like remember the wrong. You in your head, like I can visual learner, like I can see something and memorize it. I can't memorize the right way to spell them. I just always memorize like the wrong way to spell them.
1: Yeah.
0: So again, I don't know if that was somebody just trying to make me feel good, but I struggle so much with spelling. It is awful.
1: Oh, I feel bad for you.
0: I know.
1: It just is hard.
0: It's just hard. I will say there are some like beautiful.
1: Beautiful is number 8 on this list.
0: That's number 8 on this list. There was I think it was Bruce Almighty, where he's like, it is a beautiful day. I do that every single time
1: B-E-A-U-tiful.
0: I spell
1: beautiful.
0: Every single time I spell beautiful, I do the Jim Carrey beautiful, because beautiful doesn't make any sense to me being spelled that way.
1: That is so funny.
0: So that one I definitely struggle with.
1: Tomorrow. Number 5 on
0: tomorrow,
1: this list is tomorrow.
0: Yep.
1: So in grade school, we did Tom or Row.
0: Okay.
1: So I do that when I'm spelling it. I go Tom or Row.
0: Tom or Row.
1: And I always get that one right.
0: The one that did make the list that I always struggle with happens every single week is Wednesday.
1: Wednesday.
0: Wednesday.
1: Wednesday.
0: Why?
2: That's the one from grade school that was Wednesday.
1: Wednesday.
0: Wednesday.
1: Also, why? It's like it's just silent. There's just silent letters in there.
0: So it also goes state by state. So those are the top 10. Oh, by the way, Bougie was number one for those who need to know.
1: Bougie. Yeah, Bougie. Bougie.
0: Favorite through
1: Bougie Britney.
0: Yes. Favorite through business because. Definitely. Definitely beautiful, niece, and separate.
1: Business is maybe the number one I see being misspelled when it's coming at me.
0: Sure.
1: Because it looks like busyness.
2: Is restaurant on this list? Because I cannot. I have never been able to spell that word ever in my life.
1: It's not
2: try.
1: On this list. Is it on the state
0: You happen
1: state
0: to be
1: list?
0: From Louisiana.
1: Oh, yeah,
0: because in
1: go.
0: The state of Louisiana, because it does break this down by state. The state of Louisiana, the single most difficult word they have to spell is restaurant.
1: Restaurant. You're not from Louisiana.
2: I'm not. I've been to New Orleans a couple times.
0: There you go.
2: And eaten in lots of restaurants there.
0: Minnesota.
1: Yeah,
0: this
1: we
0: is a
1: go
0: fun
1: straight
0: one.
1: To Minnesota. Straight this to is hilarious.
0: What's the word we have struggle spelling?
1: Our biggest misspelled word in our state is ukulele.
0: That checks out.
1: I'm biased because I have one. I own one. I play one. I know how to spell it. But that is in no other state is this the most misspelled word.
2: Okay, this is really funny because I just tagged my dad on a social media post on Blue Sky, which is like the only social media he uses.
0: Yeah.
2: And yeah. I was trying to, because he's a string instrument guy. And I was like, you should have brought your ukulele. And I tried it like 14 times.
1: You did.
2: And it was just finally like, I was like, uke. And I just left it.
1: There's
2: at
1: a
2: that.
1: Way around it. That's working smarter, not harder.
0: Like. Exactly. Our friends to the south, Iowa, they struggle with, some might argue they do struggle with their character. But no, they struggle with the word character.
1: Character. That blew my mind.
0: That does blow my mind. That is not what I would have thought of.
1: I would like for you to scroll down to F, the F states, and I would like for you to look at the misspelled word in Florida.
0: Florida. You can't spell school. Says all
2: Shut
0: it
2: up.
0: Needs to say.
1: We can throw shade on Florida, right?
2: One hell of a trip.
0: You can't even spell school.
1: You can't even spell
0: literally.
1: School.
0: By the way, Nevada is teacher.
1: Stop it.
0: Yes.
1: Are you kidding me?
0: No. Nevada is teacher.
1: Oh.
0: Florida is school.
1: My God.
0: Yeah. By the way, we're going through the list of the states that the most challenging word for each state to spell,
1: yes.
0: According to a recent study. I don't know why you, but Oklahoma's Chihuahua. And Georgia too.
1: They're both Chihuahua. That's hilarious.
0: And that's a hard one.
1: I'm going to go to the home state of North Dakota, Brittany,
0: yes.
1: and my home mm-hmm. state. This is on no other list of any other state, but it's adios.
0: Oh, okay.
1: I was like, yeah, we are North Dakota would be the farthest from a border state.
0: Yep.
1: Of speaking any Spanish,
0: exactly.
1: Using any Spanish. I mean. Adios. Yeah, I get it. I'm on board.
0: There's a couple that I think are just confused, and I get that because some yeah. words are tough. Arizona, it's through, but like which through are you talking about? And then Michigan
1: okay,
0: is which.
1: True.
0: Like which is which? Like it's
1: Do
0: difficult.
1: You think they're misusing it then?
0: Yeah.
1: Or?
0: So
2: some homophones.
0: Sure, exactly. The homophone issues are popping up here with some of these. South Carolina is quite. Not to be confused
1: what?
0: With quiet. A lot of people do quiet when
2: but
0: they're
2: they say
0: okay.
2: it the same way.
0: Mm-hmm.
1: This might be the most ironic one.
0: What's the most ironic one?
1: On this list in Colorado, it's color.
0: Oh.
1: Color is literally the first part of their state.
2: It's in your name.
1: It's in your name.
0: Yikes.
1: You don't even go here.
2: Are they just spelling it the British way? What's going on,
1: That's
2: Colorado.
1: What I was wondering. I'm like, is there enough?
6: You don't even go here.
0: Don't even go here, Colorado.
1: Don't even go here. I'm wondering if they're putting a U in there. Is there enough French-Canadian action?
2: But an E at the end?
1: Or an E?
0: All right, so there you go. That is, again, some of the most difficult, most spelled words. Thank you for bringing us that list. That is
1: I loved
0: fantastic.
1: It.
0: I got to ask the two of you a question.
1: Yeah.
0: Would you be okay if a tech startup company cleaned your house for totally free?
1: 100% yes.
0: Because they're offering that, but of course there's nothing free in life. While they're cleaning your house, though, they are going to have cameras all on their equipment, on their persons, on
1: Ooh.
0: Their hats. They're going to film everything that happens during the cleaning process.
1: Are we filming this for quality control? Are we filming this for training?
0: This is for training, but not for humans.
1: Oh, no.
0: This is an AI company.
1: Oh, no.
0: Called Micro AGI, and they have a new app that allows people to sign up, and they're offering to free clean people's homes for absolutely free, but the only catch is the cleaners will actually wear cameras capturing everything that they do because they're going to use that data and those images to help train AI.
1: Okay, when we said the invasion of robots, I didn't really think they meant like actual like R2-D2. Mm-hmm. I thought they meant like AI, you know, like robot. Is there going to be like R2-D2s
0: yes.
1: doing this?
0: What's the one from the Jetsons?
2: Rosie.
0: Rosie's showing up.
1: Yeah. No.
0: I mean, this is what I want AI to be doing,
1: I mean,
0: though.
1: You're right. If we're going to choose something where robots take over, let's make it clean my house.
0: Yes. I feel much better about that than like investing my money, which, by the way, is now available on certain platforms where you can use AI to invest your money when the stock market is doing different things. And I'm like, no, I don't want AI doing that. I want AI to be
1: cleaning
0: my
1: the
0: stuff.
1: House.
0: So I think I'd be okay with
1: this. Okay, I'm definitely in for a free house cleaning, number one. what if the robot just turns around and says, oh, jeepers, look at this Cat Perkins.
0: Cannot compute.
1: Cannot compute.
0: Cannot compute. There's too much of a mess.
1: Cannot
0: Let me
1: organize.
0: Out. I love that. So there you go. Tech startup company. Currently just in Germany. But what other tasks do you think we need to have AI having us letting them do?
1: R2-D2. I would like R2-D2 to mow.
0: Mo's a good one.
1: And I know that we do have like the version of the vacuum. What is that?
0: The Roomba.
1: There is a Roomba mower.
0: We got the Moomba, whatever it's called.
1: One day I'm driving around my neighborhood.
0: Uh-oh.
1: And this still gets me to laugh every time. And this Roomba mower was hitting the stop sign, just kung kung kung kung kung kung kung. And I died laughing. And then like a couple weeks later, it was doing the same thing. And,
2: oh my god! That's
1: somebody
2: hilarious.
1: Needs to retrain that Roomba mower.
0: I'm fans of Roombas. I think they do a very good job. I don't want a Roomba that is heavy and has a massive blade underneath it that
1: no,
0: could cut people apart. Like, what? No.
1: I'm too scared of Roombas because I have a cat.
0: Yeah.
1: And if there's poop or puke anywhere and it just starts dragging it, man,
0: yuck.
1: I'd rather have it in the front yard mowing.
0: Not doing that anytime soon. Yikes. So there you go. Might be coming here sooner than you
1: Love
0: realize. Next up, we have got 30 minutes of straight pop culture. It is every single day at 5 o'clock. It's Hot to Go, and that's next here on My Talk 107.1.
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2: Good afternoon, My Talkers. This is Leah with a 5 o'clock look at what is happening for your drive home. Minnesota 13 northbound, that's between Portland Avenue and 12th Avenue South in Burnsville. There is a crash causing some delays. In the Edina area, Minnesota 100 southbound, some animals on the road keep popping on and off. That's between 70th Street and 77th Street. Again, in the South Metro area, we've got some slowdown happening because of a crash. I-94 eastbound, we are expecting a 12-minute delay eastbound between Penn Avenue and I-35W in the Bloomington area. A little further north, I-94 westbound at the 225 exit ramp to I-694. Look out for a crash as well. For your weather, watch for cloudy to partly cloudy skies tonight. A low right around 57. 82 and partly cloudy tomorrow with a high of 60. And cloud cover expected for Wednesday with a high of 81. Right now, it is 76 degrees at My Talk.
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0: It is the hottest pop culture stories of the day. Like, we've got some new music news from Taylor Swift. Plus, was it an accident that it dropped on the same day as Charlie XCX's new album? We'll talk about that and so much more. This is Hot to Go. I'm Mike.
1: I'm Kat.
2: I'm Leah.
0: And we are going to start off with, yes, Taylor Swift. It is official. Keep your clown makeup away. Pack it away. We've been doing this for time and time again. We've been talking about all the Easter eggs. We told you it's coming. It's finally officially been announced. Taylor Swift has revealed that she indeed will have a new original song for Toy Story 5. I knew it. I knew you is the name of it.
1: I love this so much. And it is apparently Taylor's return to country.
0: Love that.
1: Because, you know, she does pop, but she does country. And I'm hoping that we see the toy cowgirl, Jessie, singing the song. What do you think? You think Jessie's going to sing it or just dance to it? Like, what's going to happen?
0: I feel like this is going to be Taylor singing maybe as, you know, the character Jessie, perhaps, because we've seen
1: this
0: on all the teasers. So for those trying to catch you up a little bit here, this happened a while back. We actually had a post go on her social media page, or sorry, her website.
1: Yeah.
0: And it was the Andy's Room Clouds. And it got posted for 10 minutes. There was a 2-day countdown. It disappeared. Never to be talked about again for the next few weeks. Then we actually even had people of the show, because everyone saw the clouds and were like, clearly this is some sort of Toy Story announcement that we're waiting for. To the point that they started asking the people from the movie Toy Story and the directors, executive producers, everybody in this movie were like, that'd be really cool. We would love if Taylor would do something. We have no idea what you're
1: talking about.
0: They already knew. They lied to us.
1: Lies!
0: That was what was happening. Then this last week, we started seeing these TS billboards pop up. There were 13 clouds in the background. It was just TS. Now, many people noted, well, Toy Story's initials are TS. Couldn't this just be for Toy Story? Taylor Swift actually has the letters TS in that form copywritten.
1: Oh, she does?
0: She does.
2: Oh, no way.
0: So people noticed that, though, that would have been a trademarking issue. Plus, we already had the rumors. And then on top of that, Pixar started leaning into it starting on Saturday. There was one of the billboards had Jessie dancing underneath it.
1: Oh, my God.
0: And the caption that Pixar put on was, she's making the moves up as she goes.
1: Oh, my gosh.
0: Taylor Swift, of course. And then the next day, they posted another picture of the billboard, and there were 13 clouds in the post.
1: Of course there were.
0: Now, this morning, Good Morning America actually gave us our next Easter egg. Let's just run through them quick, and then we'll give the payoff. Good Morning America did a little run through where they were doing a show all about, oh, there's lots of rumors and speculations. These billboards are popping up everywhere. Do you think maybe Toy Story is going to be getting a new friend? And they cut from that, are you ready for it, to Taylor Swift. And they were talking about the show, I think the Show Writers Hall of Fame like announcement that was coming up.
1: Come on.
0: It was so obvious that they were playing into this. And again, we got another countdown clock that lasted roughly 3 hours earlier today. And at 1 p.m. Central Time, it ended with news that this song is going to be a part of Toy Story 5.
1: This makes me so happy. Mm-hmm. Co-written by Jack Antonoff.
0: They're fine. Nothing to see here. They're all good.
1: Nothing to see here.
2: This was a wild roller coaster ride.
0: It was.
2: Like, it really was these past couple weeks.
1: Yeah.
0: She knows what she's doing. Travis even had some Easter eggs on his podcast,
1: New Heights.
0: He bought these shoes that were like Buzz Lightyear shoes. He was wearing a Buzz Lightyear shirt.
1: Oh, he was? I didn't know this.
0: At one point, he even said, Randy Newman, man, that guy sure knows how to sing. Made that great song for Toy Story. Another Toy Story reference. He literally looked at the camera and said, another Toy Story reference. Brittany and I guess that one probably got him in a little trouble.
1: Probably.
0: That's a little too spot on, Travis. That's not how Easter eggs work.
1: Travis, they're called Easter eggs. You don't actually give them.
0: I think the one big thing that we haven't talked about yet with this is every original song that Toy Story has ever had, from 1 all the way up to 4, has been nominated for an Oscar.
1: Are you kidding me?
0: Every one. Two of them have won.

0: on Friday.
1: Yes, that is when we will get it, Friday. So we will have it, and we'll be talking about it on Friday here on Hot to Go. Before we go too far away from that story, though, we do have to bring up this one, because I started the day looking at what we were going to talk about today. And the first thing I noticed is that somebody announced a new album, her seventh studio album. That person is rival of Taylor Swift, Charlie XCX.
0: Ring the alarm.
1: So Charlie XCX, the brat singer herself, decided to announce today that her seventh studio album is titled Music, Fashion, and Film. That's going to be released on July 24th. It features a black and white photo of John Cale, Marc Jacobs, and Martin Scorsese, representing all the music, fashion, and film, each aspect of the title of the album. She says it's going to be a good, quick, and short and sweet album. 11 songs, 30 minutes, 5 seconds, available for pre-order. But that news drops today at 8, and now we get the biggest news we've been waiting for weeks.
0: And we're throwing elbows.
1: You think that's an accident?
0: And we're throwing elbows.
1: Kat Perkins, you think that was an accident?
0: At first, I was like, maybe there's just like not communication within this thing, this big industry that we know. And then you came back and said, no, Taylor had already put the countdown on her website, took it away, and then made it for today. Now I can't help but to think there are no coincidences here, Mikey.
1: I mean, if I was a conspiracy theory guy.
0: If. Tinfoil hat.
1: If
0: on.
1: We did a blinded by the or blind segment every single day here on Hot to Go, where I talked about this potential in the blind item world. Yeah, that absolutely is what happened. You know it is.
0: And you know, the more that we talk about this, the more, like, you know, they have to, they're going to do that so that we talk about it.
1: Yeah.
0: And it's not a bad idea. If the PR companies are thinking about this, and they made a good move then.
1: You could say it's actually romantic.
0: It's actually romantic.
1: Which, of course, is the song that Taylor Swift had in Life of a Showgirl that was all about her rival, Charlie XCX. So just pretty interesting that those two news nuggets happened to drop on this
0: the same day. Just hours being between them.
1: I am so excited for this next story because this is the only place you are going to hear live stories and tales told by somebody about somebody who knew him way before he was who he was. Morgan Wallen. For those who don't know, one of the biggest artists in the world right now.
0: Seriously.
1: Selling out the biggest stadiums, the biggest venues you can find.
0: Crazy to say that.
1: Super huge. It's crazy for you, Kat, to say it because you knew Morgan Wallen back
0: before they were famous, right? So Morgan Wallen and I were on season 6 of The Voice together. Same team, Team Adam. And actually, I beat him on
1: Did you hear
0: in
1: that?
0: The playoffs.
2: Yeah, queen.
1: Morgan Wallen? Saying.
0: Hey, he knows.
1: He knows. He remembers.
0: I beat him in the playoffs. I made then to the top 20. He did not, or maybe the top 10 in that moment. Yeah. And there's a famous like meme of us like holding hands where I beat him and went out and then he drops my hand. So I've known this guy I knew him. We filmed for months and months together. And now we're watching him make the headlines in just some crazy ways that I find a little funny, but also a little off-putting. And it's because I do know him. And these are tantrums. I don't like them.
1: His most recent tantrum, he was performing a concert recently and had an issue with the piano. And he decided that the best course of action next was to take said piano and flip it. And just like knock
0: like
1: it over.
0: Like you flip a table.
1: It's actually pretty impressive.
0: It is pretty impressive.
1: Or like you throw a chair off of a bar.
0: Or you throw a chair off of a bar.
1: kind of that same vibe.
0: Patio.
2: But piano's pretty heavy.
1: Pianos are pretty heavy. But he made him look, it looked pretty light there because he just goes ahead and flips it and then sings the rest of the song. And I brought up to you because, Kat, this is literally the name of this tour is Still the Problem
0: Still
1: tour.
0: The Problem.
1: We know he's had run-ins with the law, had different issues, and I was like, this feels very Cardi B, Am I the Drama? Like, is he doing this intentionally, or do you think somebody after the show got a talking to?
0: There's no way. I've known this kid since he was 19 years old. He never has really lived a normal, let's say, life since The Voice at 19. Now he's 33, and no, I think that we witnessed exactly what we witnessed. He's going to throw the temper tantrum. I'm guessing somebody got fired.
1: Oh, wow.
0: They may have come back to work today. We

0: don't know, but
1: so that kind of a tantrum.
0: But he might have fired them in the moment. But here's what I was saying. How cool would it have been in Denver where this happened for that audience to see him actually finish the song completely a cappella, making it work before he throws this tantrum? And I feel like, you know, if you had, I don't, a better way about yourself or a way about dealing what happens live, then it's really cool. And people will say, oh, we remember that forever. But I mean, they'll remember this forever because of the tantrum. But, you know, they got a special little nugget before all of that happened. So I wish that, you know, everyone could just, I wish he could see how special it was before he flipped the piano.
1: Definitely. Now, we do and did mention that this might be your fault.
0: This might be my fault.
1: This might be your fault, Kat Perkins, because what did you do to this poor 19-year-old?
0: I don't want the
1: poor helpless 19-year-old.
2: How did you fit into his villain origin story?
1: Yeah. Okay. I mean, at one point, everybody who has been done some bad stuff, it all had to start with one thing.
0: I may have bought him his first beer before he was legal.
1: What?
0: So I'm the problem.
1: He's still the problem, but you're the root of the problem.
0: The root of the problem.
2: Oh, instigator.
0: Little, you know, Mr. I'm not old enough to drink. And of course, at the end of our shooting of our season, especially the last week where we all came back and sang together, I got to sing with him on stage and we were celebrating and he couldn't drink. So I bought him the beer. So now I kind of regret that.
2: He started out the season, this fresh face, floppy hair.
1: Yep.
2: And then at the end, he's like just grizzled.
0: He's just haggard.
2: Yep. He's like chugging a tall haggard. Boy. He's smoking a ciggy. He's like.
0: Totally. Totally.
2: The boys.
1: All he did is turn to the camera and say, thanks, Kat.
0: Sorry.
1: Started all here. All right. Let's move on to another. This is a couple that we thought there were actually rumors that this couple were maybe already married. But Dua Lipa and Callum Turner, they make it officially official. As the two of them share an intimate wedding in London. This just happened this past Saturday. They look gorgeous.
0: She is in a lovely white suit with this, what did we call it? Dynasty hat.
2: She looks like, Dynasty circa 1982.
0: Totally circa 1982. She looks gorgeous.
2: Her necklace is worth $500,000.
0: Oh my God.
1: That's it.
2: Right? Just drop that.
0: You know, just a cool two.
1: Yikes.
0: Yeah. Finally married. I am jealous because if there's any crush on a woman I'm going to have in this world, it is Dua Lipa.
1: I think you are not alone on many, many people being disappointed that these two absolute 10 out of 10 smoke shows of a man shows. And smoke show of a woman.
0: This isn't even fair, honestly. Not, like, none of this.
1: I'm happy they found each other because they're just unattainable for most human beings. So it's great that they finally found each other. They are both super attractive. And again, had a beautiful ceremony, it looks like. Nice little intimate setting there. Nothing big, nothing crazy. And the two of them reportedly started dating back in 2024, and it's obviously
0: now,
1: well.
0: Listen, I'm sure they're listening right now, so
1: they
0: we can
1: do.
0: Just you know put
1: she,
0: it out
1: she
0: there.
1: She writes in quite a bit.
0: Yeah,
2: they're on their honeymoon, and they are.
0: There is reportedly going to be a second wedding ceremony.
1: Ooh, second wedding!
0: And so I'm just gonna make the thing right now. Like, can we get invited to this?
1: We would love that.
0: It's going to be in Palermo, Italy.
1: Oh, okay.
0: So, you know, we can get on a plane. We can report on it.
1: Yeah.
0: If you'd like us to.
2: I'll check my cell phone at the door. No problem.
0: I'll check my cell phone at the door. I'll wear my Meta glasses. It's fine.
1: Yeah.
0: So we'll get it anyway.
1: Love
0: so
1: that.
0: Maybe we can get invited to that. But but congrats to the happy couple.
1: Big congratulations.
0: Beautiful couple.
1: Big congratulations to Dua and Callum Turner. Let's go with another one of our favorite musicians right now, favorite singers. She is going through a much different experience when Sabrina Carpenter has actually been able to secure a temporary restraining order versus what she calls stalking fan.
0: Oh, man.
1: Now, if you have not seen these videos and images that have been obtained by TMZ. Oh my goodness. She was apparently at home, and you can actually see this individual on her Ring doorbell, knocking on the door, trying to get in. Apparently, at one point, started kicking the door. It's creepy.
0: What in the world?
1: His name is William Applegate, according to the legal documents that were obtained by TMZ. And it sounds like he showed up to the home of Sabrina Carpenter unannounced and uninvited, and says it was to clear to her that his approach was deliberate, calculated, and aggressive, and deeply alarming. And again, you see all this based on some of the photos that we got from her Ring doorbell cam.
0: So she gets the restraining order.
1: Yes, sure.
0: We are successful in that.
1: Yeah, and apparently in the declaration says that the man tried to open up her front door, rang the doorbell, and then her security team eventually did confront him, but he refused to comply.
0: It says he fabricated the outrageous and entirely false claim that he personally knew her and that she was expecting him.
1: Mm-mm.
0: I wonder if that's ever worked for him before.
2: It's his MO.
1: Am I also, again, I know that most of the times these celebrities are literally just like us, but like,
0: I know.
1: Don't you feel like, to me, I want Sabrina Carpenter to be like in a gated situation, in a super secure location where you just can't walk up to her front door and go knock, knock, knock.
0: For reals.
1: What is this?
2: Like, why is she not living in a doorman controlled apartment on like the 35th floor?
0: 100,000%.
1: So again, that's the part of it where I'm just like, oh man, this guy was able to get through whatever level of security there is. And if there's not, there needs to be. She's Sabrina Carpenter. And because again, that's a whole nother, there's fandom. And then there's a whole nother of like creepy, awful dude fandom. And she 100%. Falls into that category where she's got a lot of terrible people that are going to be wanting to chase after her.
0: My goodness.
1: That's So,
0: and again, the time that it takes to have to like, not do what you're doing, performing, writing, to just deal with this kind of stuff. It is unbelievable.
1: The worst. So if you haven't seen it yet, do a quick little search there and check out some of those photos if you want. I mean, they are unsettling, I will say that. So that's maybe something you want to avoid. But again, the good news is she did this restraining order and apparently is trying to seek a long-term one against this alleged stalker.
0: Let's hope that happens.
1: Definitely.
3: It's Hot to Blow.
1: All right, at this time, we like to jump into some of those juicy little areas of gossip of the internet, including this story, which is a level of petty that I just love. Daisy Ridley.
0: Okay, I love this one.
1: So Daisy Ridley, most notably from the movie, or from the Star Wars franchise, and the more recent ones. And she also had a co-star in those named Kylo Ren. Kylo Ren was played by Adam Driver. Now, I will say, in the past, Daisy really has actually been pretty outspoken about how good the relationship between her and Adam Driver were while on set.
0: Yes.
1: She talked about the fact that their relationship was one of the things she looked forward to most. At least that's what it was when they were filming this back, you know, whenever that was, a few years, 10 years ago or so. So that's something she's been very open about. But fans took notice when she did a very deliberate paparazzi stroll and made it very clear to everyone that the book she is currently reading
0: and holding
1: is Lena Dunham's book,
0: Famesick.
2: Wow, that's a drop.
0: That is chaos. That's chaotic.
1: That is chaos. That is chaotic.
2: It's up there with Grimes carrying the Communist Manifesto.
0: Oh, yes. Yeah.
1: Yes. It's wild. I was shocked when I saw this. But again, there's something off here because everyone was like, well, clearly she's, you know, putting her line in the sand where she feels about it. Because for those who don't know, we should fill everyone in. Lena Dunham's writing the book Famesick. She was the one who really highlighted in one of those chapters about the relationship she had with Adam Driver when doing the show Girls.
0: Yes.
1: Lena Dunham's show. And it was... didn't say glowing things about Mr. Adam Driver.
0: It was very real. Let's just say that.
1: Very real. And again, according to this little paparazzi stroll, which we all know wasn't by accident, and the fact that she was holding it in just sort of a way that you knew the title of the book and the author of the book was going to be able to be visible, there's definitely some...
0: that is wild.
1: Some pettiness going on here.
0: Yeah. And... by the way, I have this book.
1: You do? Okay.
0: Yes. I went to the book launch in New York City with Lena Dunham. And Adam Driver was not there.
2: He wasn't? But...
1: he said he will be telling his story when he releases his book.
0: That's what he said. And when he spoke out last week and said, when he's constantly getting asked about how she said he was violent, how he said he had outbursts, how he said he wasn't pleasant to work with on set. And then I saw at the last panel that he was on, he said, no comment. I'm going to wait and write it about it in my book.
1: Oh, yeah. Lovely. Yeah. Were you a fan of Adam Driver in the girls era?
0: I'm a huge Adam Driver fan.
1: Cool. Yeah.
0: Yep, huge Lena Dunham fan. I would have never known. I mean, they're in Girls. By the way, worth a rewatch if anyone has not watched the series. Because it is about, 15 years old, 20 years old.
1: Yeah.
0: But it holds up to today. And I think a lot of people are actually rewatching it. But Adam Driver's character is very, he's kind of a weird, dude. And there's a little bit of violence, a little bit of testosterone in his character in Girls.
2: Like, if you didn't have him as an ex-boyfriend, your best friend absolutely did.
0: Absolutely
2: did. So relatable.
0: Or, they all did in a friend group. They all dated him. You know, we all know that guy. And he plays that character.
1: He plays that character. And again, he's also been known for some of his behind the scenes. It's been talked about in some of the different things about the way he is on the set. Maybe he gets a little too much into character.
0: Yeah.
1: It's very much not that dissimilar to some of the things we've heard about Tom Hardy and that whole Mobland situation right now. Seems very much alpha male acty.
0: Yeah. What do you call it when you get into the role?
1: Method.
0: Method
1: guy. Method. And it's just that always rubs people the wrong way.
0: It can.
1: My favorite is you always get the really talented, because this was Brian Cox, who basically went after Jeremy Strong. And I think it comes down to the fact that Brian Cox can just act so well, and he's just so good at it that he's just why are you doing this? Why do you got to get so method with your character here on Succession? I can act circles around everybody here.
0: Yes.
1: You know, that's kind of the vibe it gives, which is a whole nother level.
0: It's very giving that vibe.
1: So there you go. That is the latest story there. And again, Daisy Ridley will keep that had to be intentional. I don't care. It doesn't necessarily drive with what she said in the past about Adam Driver, but that was intentional.
0: That was intentional.
3: It's Hot Mess.
1: We're going to jump over to Hot Mess, where I definitely was supposed to talk about Morgan Wallen and screwed that up and didn't. So instead, let's talk about a reality star.
0: This is also a hot mess.
1: This is a hot mess because we, I think, need to start working on the system we have for vetting reality shows.
0: Yes.
1: Love Island USA has dismissed a cast member for using a racial slur for the second time in 2 years.
0: Not once. Twice.
1: Now, these are different cast members, to be clear here, but Vasana Montgomery will no longer be appearing in the reality dating series, which, oh, by the way, premieres tomorrow on Peacock. And the news comes just again a day after the cast announcements were made. So this means somebody online saw the cast announcements.
0: Yep.
1: Dove into everybody's background and were
0: Pulled
1: able to resurface a couple of posts from back in the day when, again, this individual, Vasana Montgomery, used a racial slur in a post.
2: So is there some poor editor right now pulling their hair out on their 14th Red Bull,
1: smoking
2: a pack of cigarettes, getting through these?
0: Just
2: my heart goes out to them.
1: The nice isn't Love Island. I think that's the one where they do a pretty quick turnaround, though, right?
2: They're 20.
1: Got it.
2: Yeah, 24 hours. Yeah.
1: That premiere, they are working, they're doing surgery right now and all those
0: 100%
1: on that episode right now before we get it for sure. But last year, again, we said this was not an uncommon thing. Yulissa Escobar was actually removed for the exact same thing last year during the second episode. They actually, in this case, used the racial slur during the filming of the show and were let go. And then later on in the season, Sierra Ortega was released for a very similar reason, using a different racial slur.
0: We need to start a team here. Should we be the vetting? You know, we can be the vetting experts.
2: I think for all the AI that's out there in the world, working for evil, maybe let's just get some AI bots to scrub people's social media.
0: Absolutely.
1: And it was really fun because you actually had a really good perspective on this, Kat, because we mentioned just earlier in the episode, again, your experience with The Voice. You had to go through everything before you went on that show.
0: Being the washed up reality star that I am.
2: Atta girl.
1: Hey, let's say it again. You knocked Morgan Wallen off of The Voice.
0: I beat Morgan Wallen.
1: You did.
0: On The Voice.
1: Yes. And then you put him down the road that he's on now.
0: That's
1: so, okay.
0: Right. Exactly.
1: Both good and bad.
0: I was definitely vetted for this process of reality television. Now, granted, we're talking 12 years ago, I guess, almost to the day. But I had to go through, and I got this booklet that was like seriously bound in the mail, because there was a team of people at NBC that came and looked at everything that I had out there at that time.
1: Wow.
0: And on Facebook, I had to go and scrub the littlest of things that you might see. I had a scary picture of me on Halloween.
1: Okay.
0: As a zombie girl.
1: Oh, okay.
0: And I was like, like mimicking biting a neck, and I had to go.
1: Wow.
0: Me on a boat with a beer had to go.
1: I mean,
0: we're talking about the smallest things here.
1: Yeah.
0: Now, granted, you know, I have lived a pretty clean life up to that point. So, but yeah, it's crazy that I went through such a process, and we're talking like 2 months of that process.
1: Sure.
0: And then you have people that get on these shows, get casted, and then they get vetted probably by somebody else on the internet.
2: I got a question for you, Kat. Now, I follow you on your socials.
0: Yeah.
2: You're a fun follow. And you keep it pretty PG and pretty. Are you thinking about, like, what if I get another opportunity? When you post stuff on social now, or you're just like, let's do whatever?
0: God, no. I really honestly just am myself on there. The only thing I might do is edit myself with cussing just because... You know, we do that on the radio too. And like, I'm able to do that. And I do a little bit, but no, it never made me second guess anything after that, because if it's going to happen again, I'm living a good life. A and B, I know how to get rid of that stuff, but I would never get kicked off a show for this kind of stuff. That's not who I am.
1: So what you're saying is we still have hope to get that selfie you took with Morgan Wallen when you gave him his first beer. There's still hope that you can post that picture.
0: There's definitely probably something like that out there by a hot tub somewhere. I do have an entire folder of Morgan Wallen photos that we took throughout the entire process of The Voice. Amazing.
1: And you may say, well, I didn't even realize he was on The Voice. Well, there's a reason why, because when you look at these photos of him as a 19-year-old, doesn't want anybody to know.
0: You wouldn't even recognize him.
1: Yes.
0: No.
1: So there you go. Jump in the comments. Let us know what you think on some of those hot-to-go stories we were just talking about there today. And be sure to like and subscribe over there on YouTube. We've got a game show coming up next, but before that, what's going on with the roads, Leah?
2: Hey, thanks, Mike. Let's head out to your roadways. Take a look at what is happening on Minnesota 280 northbound. There's a crash at exit ramp 24. That's County Road 24 and St. Croix Road. Look out for that crash. Also, the Edina area is moving slow. Not only do we have animals on the roadway between 70th and 77th Street in Edina, but a 15-minute delay now being reported at the I-494 eastbound crash between Penn Avenue and I-35W in Bloomington. Shoreview area between exit 28, that's US 10, and exit 28, Ramsey County Road in Arden Hills. Watch out for an I-35W northbound crash, slowing things down as well. Other than that, hopefully your drive is going smooth and you are keeping it safe. Overnight lows tonight dropping to about 57 degrees under partly cloudy skies. 82 and partly cloudy tomorrow, looking nice. And return of clouds, possibly some showers and thunderstorms kicking up starting Thursday, continuing through the weekend. Right now, it is 76 at My Talk.
4: Brittany and Kendall, chess boxing. Contestants will start with chess.
1: Yep.
4: And then when the time expires, the match is paused and the competitors will put on boxing gloves and step into the ring. Then after 3 minutes, they return to the board game.
1: Do you know how long it takes to wrap up boxing gloves?
4: 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I know how to wrap my hands.
2: I took a kickboxing class once. 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
1: By not participating. But go ahead. Keep going.
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1: All right, back here on the Brittany and Kendall Show. Brittany's out today. Kendall's, of course, on maternity leave. We've got the wonderful Kat Perkins hanging out with us. Leah's here as well. I'm a ganger, and we are ready here to play a game. It's Monday, which means we're going to play a little Talk About It. Now, you've played this game out once or twice, Kat.
0: I have, and I'm terrible at it. I'm really
2: same
0: bad.
2: Girl, same.
1: It's all right.
0: Really, really bad.
1: How Talk About It works is you literally just talk about stuff.
0: Oh,
1: so
0: no.
1: I'm going to get, it's our favorite Canadian television game show. We turned into a little radio show here. How it works, I'm going to give you a category and then I'm going to give you a topic. You're going to have 20 seconds if you're going first to say everything you think of as like words associated with whatever the topic is.
0: Okay.
1: And you're going to have 20 seconds to go. Whatever you miss, your opponent will have 10 seconds to try to snag any of the remainders.
0: Okay.
1: And whoever has the most points wins the game. It's truly that simple.
0: Now, every time I'm filling in and Kendall is here, yeah, she's like typing. I don't even know what she's typing.
1: So a lot of times,
0: like off the top of her head.
1: Yeah, what they'll do is just when they hear the topic, they'll just write down notes or whatever. You got paper over there or
0: no,
1: something?
0: No, but
1: you can type it in.
0: I can't type that fast.
1: Okay, well, they're professionals. They've been playing this game for years.
0: Heard.
1: All right, so we're going to flip a coin here. It's flipping. I don't actually know who. Call it in the air there, Kat.
0: Heads.
1: It's flipping. It's tails. So okay, with that, it's actually going to be Leah deciding. Do you want, I'll let you choose the category, Leah. We're going to start with either instruments or food.
0: Oh,
2: okay. I feel like if I pick food, I give Kat a big advantage, but I feel more comfortable with food. So let's go.
1: We're going to get to both of them. So, okay, we're going to go with food. Here we go. A or B?
2: Let's talk about a B.
1: You're going with B. All right. You've got 20 seconds. Tell me everything you think of when I say pizza. Go.
2: Pepperoni, green peppers, deep dish, hand tossed, Pizza Hut, buffet, pizza ranch, all you can eat, cheese, pineapple, Canadian bacon. Parmesan cheese, red chili pepper flakes.
1: Time is up. You've got 10 seconds, Kat. Talk about pizzas. Go.
0: Okay. Marinara sauce, Alfredo sauce, pickle pizza, crust, stuffed crust, breadsticks, delivery, pizza man.
1: Time is
0: friends.
1: Up. Friend, there you go.
0: Yeah,
1: you are
0: good.
1: Now officially filling in for Brittany there, because every time she plays this game, she drops a friends.
0: Had to do it.
1: You had to do it. Nicely done. Friends, it was Leah going first. You got cheese, you got pepperoni, you got peppers. That's three correct.
0: Ooh.
1: Kat, you got sauce and crust.
0: Ooh.
2: Hey, those are integral parts of a pizza.
1: They are.
0: Yes.
1: Nobody, I believe, said sausage.
0: Oh.
1: Onions.
0: Oh.
1: Basil.
0: Oh.
1: Mushrooms. Did anyone say olives?
0: Ew. Oh, did
1: I don't
0: you?
1: Think
0: nope.
1: You said green peppers, not green olives. Pepper. That's right.
2: And I hate green peppers on my pizza.
0: I like olives on my pizza.
2: I love olives on my pizza.
1: In true Leah fashion, you also went to the most controversial and hot take pizza topping ever by going pineapple
0: and
1: Canadian bacon.
2: Did you see the look Kat gave me when I said that?
0: Oh.
2: She like stared daggers
1: at me. She audibly like made a noise. We all heard it. It's like, what is this?
0: Because it is actually my favorite. And I was going to say it. And I was like, there's no way Leah's going to say it.
1: Got it. So that's what it's about. All right. You're going to go next, Kat. Here you go. You got an idea. Food is the first category, and pizza was the first topic.
0: Okay.
1: Kat, you are going to get 20 seconds. Talk about a hamburger. Ooh. Go.
0: Okay. Ground beef, double cheeseburger, cheese bun. McDonald's, Big Mac, grill, Bison Burger. What? I don't know what that was. Wendy's.
1: Time is up. You've got 10 seconds, Leah. Talk about a hamburger.
9: A hamburger, Jimmy Buffett, two patties, special sauce, lettuce, onions, tomatoes, sesame seed bun. Okay, regurgitating that one right there.
1: That was the best thing you could have done, actually. Worked really well. Let's run through it here. We've got Kat going first. You said beef. You said bun. You said cheese. And then what happens to everybody when they play this game? That timer just got to you, and you said buffalo.
0: Buffalo. Bison burger.
1: Bison burger.
9: That's how I know you're from North Dakota.
0: That's right, baby. Came out.
1: Nothing wrong with it, but not going to be on this list. Then you went, Leah, and you started singing the jingle, which would have done really well if you continued it. But you said tomato, ketchup, and onions, right?
9: Something like that. Lettuce, tomato, onion.
1: Yeah, I think you said that. So that's 3 points. I don't believe anyone said pickles.
9: Nope.
1: Dang bacon?
0: It. No, I said pickles for pizza.
9: She did that one for pizza.
1: You did pickles for pizza, but not for hamburger.
0: Not for hamburger.
1: Pickles, bacon, mayo, and mustard.
0: Oh, my God.
1: Those were the four that were missed.
0: It's so apparent when you say them.
1: I know they are. It's hard. I know. All right. So with that, Leah, you've got a 6-5 advantage. But, Kat, we go back over to you. And now we move on to a category you might have more success with, perhaps.
0: Maybe.
1: Instruments.
0: Okay.
1: I ask you, do you want to start with A or B?
0: A.
1: You're going to go with A. You've got 20 seconds. Talk about a trumpet. Go.
0: Ooh. Valves, bell, taps, brass, silver, mouthpiece, bugle, horse races. What else can you say about it? Valves.
1: Time is up. You've got 10 seconds, Leah. Go for trumpet.
9: I should just probably bow out now. Doc Severinsen.
0: Ah!
9: I could have given you that one. Infantry dude.
1: infantry dude.
0: I'm talking gigs.
1: Oh, my goodness. All right. So with that, let's...
9: I knew it.
1: That was, it went exactly as how you would expect it, because Kat was first. She got mouthpiece, taps, bell, valve, and brass. You got 5 correct on that one.
0: Yes, queen.
1: Nicely done. 10-6 now the score, but you got to go next, Leah, and you didn't get a single one. The items that were missed.
0: Louis Armstrong
1: was on there. Davis for Miles Davis.
0: Oh, Miles.
9: Oh, sure.
1: Orchestra. Jazz. Ooh. And slides.
0: Ooh, slides.
1: Those
0: were
1: all. There's little slides. That's how you tune it.
0: You got infantry dude though, and I'm telling you that should be on there, because that guy's got some gigs.
9: Yeah. Thank you.
0: Talking gigs.
1: 10-6 is the score. Leah, you get to go first on this next one. You're gonna get 20 seconds, and then Kat's gonna get 10 seconds to try to rebuttal whatever you do. It is our final round of today's Talk About, and again, 10-6 the score. Leah, you're going first. 10 seconds you have to talk about. A piano, and no, don't say Morgan Wallen.
9: Oh, come on!
1: Piano, go!
9: 88 keys, black and white, ivories, tickled ivories, pedals, a bench, piano player. Morgan Wallen.
0: She's saying them all.
1: She's saying them all. You've got 10 seconds. Okay, Here you go, Kat. See what you can get. 10 seconds, go.
0: Okay, upright, grand, strings, tuning, keyboard, soft pedal. You said pedal.
1: Time is Schnikes. Up. We'll go with Kat first. Kat, you did get strings.
0: Okay.
1: That's something that Leah did not say.
0: They
1: so it's 11-6. That means, Leah, you need to have... 5 of these to tie, 6 to win.
0: You've got this, Leah. You can be.
1: You said keys. You said pedals. You said bench. And that was it. Cats are winner today.
0: Oh, my God.
9: Yay.
0: I never win.
1: You got the victory. Let's look at what was missed there on today's Talk About It. You missed cords, legs, the hammer.
0: Oh, the hammer.
1: Music.
9: The hammer.
1: Music, which is pretty general. It could have been for either one. Lid and soundboard.
0: They didn't have grand.
1: They didn't
0: or
1: have
0: upright.
1: You think they would?
9: Those were great answers.
1: I thought they were great answers. I thought they should have been on the board, but guess what? You didn't need them. Kat got the win. 11 to, once we've added up here, 11 to 9 was our final score. A fantastic version and edition of Talk a Boot. Well done.
0: I've won a game show now. You, and I mean, that'll be the only one I win for this whole year.
1: I don't know about
9: you
1: that.
9: You beat me and Morgan Wallen.
0: And Morgan Wallen. Yes.
1: And because of that, you get to take us to last
0: Next
1: call.
0: Up, last call.
10: Where talk is fun.
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10: My talk. Everything entertainment.
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1: It is time for last call, and it's our last chance here for the day today, but not for the week. Kat Perkins is going to be in with us again a little bit later on this week, on Friday, when we get to hear that new single from Taylor Swift.
0: I know. I mean,
1: so excited.
0: My new music Fridays are always so fun, so it's going to be like, what?
1: But there's something else that's really, really fun that you do that we love to get an update on every single time you're in here, and that is your Dasher of the Day. Explain to us why Dasher of the Day is a thing.
0: Dasher of the Day. Okay, so I'm your favorite DoorDash delivery person.
1: Yes,
0: you just don't know it.
1: Mm-hmm.
0: And if you ever get me when you're requesting food, especially in the South Metro of Minneapolis, St. Paul, sometimes in actually St. Paul too, I'm Kathy P.
1: Okay.
0: You don't have control over requesting me, but I would love it if you could. So I have had an experience every single day of doing this where I've just decided to write these things down. It's called Dasher of the Day.
1: I love that.
0: Sometimes it's Shipped Shopper of the Day as well, but
1: Shipped Shopper
0: Dasher
1: of the Day
0: is better.
1: I do kind of like how Shipped Shopper
0: Shipped
1: of the
0: Shopper
1: Day.
0: Of
1: yeah,
0: the
1: that's
0: day.
1: Fun.
0: Right. That's a good one too.
1: Yeah.
0: And I've just got miles of stories. So usually it's like a weird, you know, last week we had a guy in his underwear.
1: Yeah. You may have heard the famous condom delivery at the hotel lobby
0: hotel
1: story.
0: Hotel lobby.
1: Yes. You're famous
0: condom
1: for that one at this point.
0: Exactly. Yep. Mm-hmm. And I was talking about how I can actually shop at Victoria's Secret now for people, which is wild.
1: Oh, okay.
0: So, but today is very special because you get to have, I am actually your Dasher of the Day.
1: Wait a minute. We are joined today by the Dasher of the Day?
0: Dasher of the Day.
1: Okay.
0: But I'm still on the job. It just gets flipped on me on its head really quickly and I had no control.
1: How did that happen?
0: So I get this lovely customer in the South Metro and I'm going to Panera for her sandwich and soup for lunch. And it's just business as usual. Cat goes in. I ask for my DoorDash for Lori or whatever her name is, and they give it to me. And now I'm taking it to her house, and it smells amazing, Panera. Oh my God, it's just filling my car with all of the aromas.
1: Ooh, I love it.
0: And I'm just like, ooh, maybe I need to go back and eat this for myself. And I get to her house, and I pick up I have a little like box in my passenger seat where I put the food.
1: That makes
0: and
1: sense.
0: It's in a bag, and I pick up the bag, and it didn't really feel different at that point, except when I'm getting out of the car, I'm like, oh my God, oh my God, oh my God, and the tomato soup.
1: Oh no!
0: Had spilled all the way in that bag, and I didn't know it.
1: Okay,
0: wasn't really coming out of it, and the soup drops onto
1: out
0: her
1: the
0: sidewalk.
1: Oh no!
0: Out
1: no,
0: the
1: no,
0: bottom
1: no,
0: of
1: no,
0: the
1: no, no, no, no, no.
0: It's like slow motion and I'm like oh no, and it's all over her sidewalk. It's everywhere. It looks like a murder scene. It's tomato soup.
1: It's Kevin and the chili in the office all over again. It's just everywhere.
0: And of course it's one of those that's leave at the door.
1: Oh, you did. Left it at the end of the walkway.
0: This is the one you want them to be there to be like, I'm so sorry. And at this point, if there's any Dashers out there that can connect on this, there is nothing I can do.
1: Oh, really?
0: There's nothing I can do. It is completely out of my hands except for say, I'm sorry. They have to go into the Dasher app, go to their order, and then, click the thing that something went wrong. It's like it's like 10 steps.
1: Oh, man.
0: And then get refunded.
1: And you can't even let them know about it.
0: There's nothing I can do. But so I'm leaving, and I'm like, oh, my God. Like, I mean, I can message her, right? Mm-hmm. And then she comes out. She at the last moment, I'm like, oh, my God. Oh, my God. Thank God you came out. I'm like, I am so sorry. This is what happened. This has never happened to me before. I'm not even processing it right now because I'm so embarrassed.
1: Yeah.
0: And I'm sorry about your sidewalk with tomato bisque everywhere. And she's like, what do I do? And I'm like, oh my God, I don't even know. I don't know. So then I had to sit
1: down.
0: And,
1: there's 12 like, steps.
0: And all the while, orders are coming in. Ding, ding, ding. And I'm like, try to decline. Like, or buy me time, and I hit one, and then I go, like, research. I'm like, yeah, you have to do it all on your end. There's nothing I can do.
1: Oh, no. That's terrible.
0: Moment.
1: It's the worst when you're happy she came out, so
0: I'm
1: you can
0: so
1: at least
0: happy
1: explain what happened.
0: Because, oh my God,
1: but then
0: she would have walked out.
1: I can't do anything for you.
0: No, so then she has to go back, and I was like, well, hopefully, like, I was, like, thinking in my head, if she requests it again, if she just gets the soup again, like, which you can, apparently, because I did the research, like, what are the chances it'll be me? And it wasn't. She didn't do it.
1: It probably wasn't. She was like, nope.
0: And now I'm forever. And she probably gave me a low rating. That's, is all the things that happen when you're a DoorDash deliverer.
1: So what, the lid just popped off a little bit? It just slid a little bit?
0: I'm guessing the lid wasn't on tight.
1: Oh, no.
0: And it was just bouncing in my car. But nothing, and she actually said, she was so nice. She's like, well, check your car. I said, I already looked. Nothing spilled in my car. It's just on your driveway.
1: Yikes.
9: And I remember waiting tables, though, and dumping soup all over a customer's sunglasses.
1: God. For sure.
9: Oh, yeah.
0: I mean, see, this is what makes me wish I was a server. I never was a server.
1: Oh, really?
0: So I don't have that sort of, like, going through it thing.
9: Obviously, I don't either. I dumped it on somebody's glasses.
1: I was a cook, so actually, I would always tell the servers to blame it on me because we didn't get tips, obviously.
0: Oh,
1: like, nobody's ever tipping very rarely does anyone tip the cook.
9: Wait, your servers didn't tip you out?
0: No.
1: Not back then. Not at that place. No, that was never a thing that happened.
9: I always tip my kitchen staff out.
1: Well, this was a small town little restaurant. Like, it was never a thing. So anytime, like, I'd literally watch she'd grab it, the server would grab it, and then, like, drop the tray and it spilled everywhere.
0: Oh,
1: and we have to start from scratch, just be like, hey, just tell them I screwed it up. Say it's going to be a little bit longer, but put it on me, and then they'll be fine. And that normally worked. That would work fine. They would do that. But you need to have those experiences.
0: Dude, I know. I mean, and I did. I needed to have this. I get it. I just, oh.
1: Now you're getting it, though. That's cool.
0: All of the things. I know. I'm getting
1: it. I think they need to work on their system a little bit, though. If you can't,
0: they do.
1: Like,
0: I can't
1: send
0: do
1: them
0: anything.
1: A direct message, you just say, hey.
0: I can. If she wouldn't have come to the door, I could have messaged her to warn
1: okay.
0: her.
1: Yeah.
0: But, like, I can't reverse that. I wish that I could just go into the app and be like, I did this. I'll go back and get the soup.
1: Yes.
0: I would have gladly driven 5 minutes back to the store and gotten it, you know, brought it back.
1: Yep.
0: I just wish that was a thing. But
1: yikes.
0: I'm living and learning.
1: That's your Dasher.
0: And there is a story every day, so we will stay tuned for all the ones I have in my journals from my 3 months of door dashing.
1: The official Dasher of the day is you.
0: It's
1: congratulations.
0: Me. It is me
1: it's
0: this
1: you.
0: Time. So, yeah. Anyway, what do you have coming up this week, Mike? Anything exciting?
1: This week? I'm trying to think. No, not really. It's actually kind of a boring week.
0: I keep thinking we just got off of holiday week, but Memorial Day was so early this year, and so now, yeah.
1: No, it's pretty boring, actually. Nothing. Maybe
0: is
1: the Twins game
0: week?
1: On Friday. That should be
0: yay!
1: Fun. That'll be fun. We'll be hanging out, you and I, and then we'll go to the Twins. I'll go to the Twins game afterwards.
0: I haven't been to a Twins game yet this year. Normally, I sing the national anthem at some point during the season.
1: Okay.
0: We shall see if that happens.
1: I will say my the yard project has gone really, really well.
0: Oh, good. That's right.
1: Finished
0: you were doing landscaping.
1: Off. Yes. My arm is fully functioning again, which is good after the bites.
2: It was so gross, Kat.
1: It was so gross.
0: Dude. That is the worst.
1: It's like
0: especially
1: five bites.
0: Unknown.
1: I don't even know exactly. I don't know if it was a tick.
0: And
1: I don't
0: then
1: know
0: it's
1: if it was
0: scary.
1: Ants. I don't know, whatever. It got up to the size of a baseball. I was like.
0: Wasn't an ant?
1: I would assume. I don't know.
0: I mean, I have had an ant bite on my foot and mm-hmm. It was bad. It swelled so much, but it was itchy.
1: Yes, it was very itchy. Yes.
0: Oof.
1: Extremely itchy. So it's come back though. We got the pavers down. It's all set to go. So we're in good shape.
0: Pavers are hard to move.
1: Those were very hard to move. It was a very long process.
0: I am 4'11 and just not strong. I mean, I could be a short, strong woman. I'm not.
1: I could be
0: a short, weak woman. And when I have to move pavers, it is the worst. I am sore for like 7 days.
1: Yeah. What do you got going on for this week?
0: Well, we are starting our tour. We kind of started it soft start a couple of weeks ago, but now we're going into the busy season. So I've got a couple of private shows this week. And then on June 11th, we're playing at the Normandale Bandshell in my town where I live in Bloomington, Minnesota.
1: Love it. Okay.
0: They do a series every single Thursday of the summer, I believe,
1: okay.
0: or at least for June and July.
1: Okay.
0: And we did it a couple of years ago. I'm excited to be back. It's a free show.
1: Okay.
0: And they bring in all these food trucks.
1: Nice.
0: And you have this nice, beautiful view of the lake, Lake Normandale, mm-hmm. down there. And we play 2 hours of music. That's our next gig. So I'm super excited about that. And then every single weekend, you can find me playing live somewhere around the metro, sometimes
1: super
0: in South
1: cool.
0: Dakota. Sometimes in Iowa.
1: Explain to me a little bit of the process, because you earlier when we were doing our Mixtape Monday, which by the way, it's going to be replaying here at 6:30.
0: Yeah.
1: I recommend checking it out because it was maybe our greatest Mixtape Monday of all time.
0: Thank you very much.
1: We were playing songs from the year we graduated.
0: Yes.
1: So it was just a fun blast. But one of the songs we played was Waterfalls, and you're like,
0: yes.
1: yeah, we just did that. What goes into deciding yes. what you're going to do, how you're going to do, and when you're going to do the song?
0: That's a really good question
1: yeah.
0: because this gig we did last Thursday in Stillwater at PD Pappy's was just pretty unreal.
1: Okay.
0: Like, we had never played together. It was one of those, like, let's throw it together and let's do it
1: sure.
0: on this patio. And we were all, you know, I mean, stand-up musicians. I've worked with them individually, just not all together.
1: Got it. Okay.
0: And this guy, Brian, was like, yeah, I sing Waterfalls. And I was like, we have to do it. Because
1: nice.
0: A, like my era, and B, we had like three singers, so we could all sing the harmonies just like TLC,
1: oh,
0: baby.
1: So good.
0: And I think I was Lisa Left Eye. But
1: okay.
0: R.I.P. But I was the living Lisa Left Eye.
1: Mm-hmm.
0: but yeah, so sometimes it's a whim.
1: Sure.
0: Like if we're doing those patio gigs, you can request stuff from us. If I have enough singers, somebody's gonna know it.
1: Got
0: I mean,
1: it.
0: There's
1: okay.
0: some there's barely things that we don't know. If somebody doesn't know,
1: sure.
0: you know, and then for like the when we do the band show, we're very calculated.
1: Okay.
0: Then you find the alpha cat planner that's
1: yep.
0: like, we're doing 2 hours of country music and we're not going to depart from that no matter what you guys say. But most anything you're going to request in country, we're doing anyway. So
1: in the case of like Waterfalls, like you
0: yeah.
1: obviously know and love that song.
0: Yeah.
1: Very well. How often would you say you are doing a song where you're like, yeah, I mostly
0: know it.
1: Kind of.
0: So many times.
1: Oh, really? And you just go with it.
0: 1,000%.
1: Okay.
0: So, like, you know, and if anyone's out there with, like, music theory, there's verse, chorus,
1: sure.
0: bridge.
1: Yep.
0: So the one thing that I would maybe not know is the bridge.
1: Yeah.
0: And those are terrifying because
1: sure.
0: they're a lot different than that formulaic verse mm-hmm. chorus, mm-hmm. right? So a lot of times we have to skate around that a little bit. Or sometimes I know it and the band doesn't. And okay. then I try to like lead them through by singing and telling them like, hey, G. And
1: yep.
0: they're like trying super hard.
1: Trying to keep up.
0: But
1: yeah.
0: Most of the time, I can pull up lyrics on my phone.
1: Sure.
0: Or on an iPad. Yep. Like, if we're doing a patio gig, I'll do it till the day is long and be like, get on the internet. What are the lyrics? And if I know the melody, I can get through that.
1: Okay.
0: But it is still kind of it's a little terrifying.
1: But that's kind of like a good terrifying.
0: It is a good terrifying.
1: Gets you a little excited about it.
0: And if if we take a request and we only know, like, we can get through when we're like struggling and we just go, that's it. And like, you just do a verse and chorus and then they're happy.
1: They're happy because they got their request. Hey, that's probably the only part of the song they know. So it's fine.
0: Exactly.
1: Just play the part that everyone knows.
0: Exactly. I mean, it's a wild ride, but we do all kinds of them. You know, I love doing the patio gigs. Sure. It's patio season officially.
1: Yep.
0: I love doing the outdoor gigs. It's mm-hmm. outdoor season officially now too.
1: Mm-hmm.
0: There's so many cool places around the metro. There's a place in Maple Grove, the Town Green.
1: Okay.
0: There's a place in Champlin that's kind of like the Town Green that's like that. And there's another one in Shakopee, I think. And they just have music every week.
1: Oh, wow.
0: There's a concert series every Wednesday, every Thursday, and even before the weekend, you know. So get your butts out there, you guys. Support
1: yes.
0: live music. So many of these outdoor things are free,
1: okay.
0: by the way. Cool. So,
1: and if people want to know and keep up to date with you, exactly when you're going to
0: yes.
1: be performing, where you're going to be performing, and all of that good stuff, what's the best way to do that?
0: KatPerkins.com is your best bet, except for I'm the one in charge of updating that, so I've only got you updated until the end of July for now, and then I'll get August and September up coming up in a couple of days here.
1: If you're planning for August and September at this point, come on.
0: I know. I mean,
1: just enjoy the summer, people.
0: 100%.
1: Yeah.
0: And then Instagram, Kat Perkins Music, and Facebook, Kat Perkins Music. Everything Kat Perkins Music.
1: Love it.
0: I've got a podcast. We're dropping another episode tomorrow where
1: Sweet.
0: It's all about people on reality TV, like yes. life after reality TV.
1: And your guest next week
0: Check
1: is Morgan Wallen. Check out our replay if you haven't heard that. But Morgan Wallen's first beer before he got super, super problematic was from none other
0: we'll
1: than
0: ask
1: Kat
0: him
1: Perkins.
0: To be on.
1: So, we're going to talk to you again on Friday, Pat.
0: Yes.
1: Cannot wait for that. Looking forward to it. Leah, thanks for helping us out today.
0: Thank you.
1: And we got great programming starting again tomorrow morning right here on My Talk 107.1.
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28: 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I wouldn't worry too much about the space-time continuum thing, but I'd stay away from anybody named Biff, just to be sure. 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
1: Let's go, girls. It is the Brittany and Kendall show today with no Brittany nor Kendall. It's Mike Ganger hanging out with you, and we've got Kat Perkins joining us as well.
0: It's the MK show.
1: It's the MK show, plus you got to throw L in there as well. Leah's here producing.
0: MKL.
1: There you go.
9: We still got girls to go with.
1: We do.
0: We still,
1: exactly.
9: Leah and Kat. All
0: we
9: right.
0: do.
9: Mm-hmm.
0: Right. The MKL.
1: So we're excited for a wonderful Monday show on this beautiful day. And we've got
0: a beautiful day.
1: It is. It's so awesome. And you had a very beautiful weekend. We'll get to that in here in a second. Yes. I do just need to point one thing out.
0: Yes.
1: We're aware. I know. I'm a Swiftie. We all Swifties. We know what happened. We're going to be talking about it next segment, so we'll get into it. The payoff from the weekend. The clown makeup does not need to be brought out. We've got all of the details about this new Taylor Swift song in the movie Toy
0: Story.
1: I'm
0: here for it.
1: Yes, so we are pumped. We will absolutely get to that next segment. But first, I want to hear, Kat, all about this awesome Girls Weekend you
0: okay.
1: had.
0: Okay, I just drove in. I literally drove in from Girls Weekend.
1: Okay.
0: We are at that really cool age where, like, either we are buying our own lake properties mm-hmm. or inheriting them.
1: Sure.
0: It's all happening. It's kind of like my dream. This has been my dream for a long time, especially moving to Minnesota where everyone has a cabin.
1: Yep.
0: And so my bestie from high school, she bought her own cabin on Strawberry Lake. It's like north of Detroit Lakes.
1: Okay.
0: And we had our high school girls weekend.
1: That is so awesome.
0: You know, it's like your ride or dies that like never go away from, and you can just like talk to them, whatever. And you just catch up from where it left off. Like you talk every day.
1: Yeah.
0: And so my friends Amanda and Abby and Jackie and Larissa and me got to spend this beautiful weekend at the cabin on Strawberry Lake in Detroit Lakes.
1: So what does a Strawberry Lake girls weekend look like?
0: Well,
1: like what events are you doing here? What are you?
0: We only had a limited thing like on the docket. We're like, let's just relax. Let's spend time on the water. The water we did learn is probably a little bit below 50 degrees. So we did our cold plunge.
1: Yep. Now, a couple of weeks ago, we went up to Boyd, up by Brainerd, and oh my goodness, the wind was so windy.
0: Yes.
1: And I realized like the ice out happened like literally a week or two earlier.
0: I know.
1: It was freezing
0: cold.
1: It
0: was cold. Our skin was a little red.
1: Okay,
0: but
1: it,
0: we were like,
1: it.
0: We're toughing it.
1: Yeah.
0: We're doing this. We're going to sit in the lake. We're going to do this. We're going to fight the bugs.
1: Yep.
0: There was a family of baby ducklings. We just watched them like all day. It was cool, but we only spent probably, we almost made an hour, I'd say, in the water.
1: Got it.
0: Which was amazing. Then number two, the most important thing, we did the troll stroll.
1: Troll stroll?
0: Yes. So
1: I don't know what a troll stroll is.
0: There's this artist, and of course I'm not going to remember it, and I'm not logged in yet to like Google it, but there is an artist that has put up wooden trolls around the Detroit Lakes area. And there's five that we know of in what you could do in our area. But it's all over the world, by the way.
9: It's the Thomas Dambo troll.
0: Yes, thank you. Thank you so much. Yes.
1: That's awesome.
0: So then you get these little clues. And then at the end, if you can find the golden rabbit, it is like your mission is complete.
1: Okay, when you said trolls, here I'm thinking like, little trolls that like would hang out in the garden or something, or you'd find, these things are like 20 feet tall.
0: They're 20 feet tall, they're made out of wood, they're completely constructed like in these little stories, right?
1: Yeah.
0: So you have like the tall one, and the one that's sitting, and the one with soft feet, and the one that's making a face.
1: Okay.
0: And then the golden rabbit is the last. It's like
1: I'm looking at it. Ooh.
0: Yeah.
1: I don't think I should be looking. You shouldn't be able to see it. There shouldn't be pictures of the golden
0: rabbit.
1: You should only be able to experience
0: the golden rabbit. We did
1: cheat.
0: Because you're supposed to get clues to lead you to it. But we did cheat.
1: You cheated?
0: It was raining.
1: Okay.
0: And we're like, okay. So then we got to this site where it gave you all of the actual addresses of all the trolls.
1: Okay.
0: And we were following two families, which were amazing. And they were like, there was kids involved and... Once you get to the fifth one, I mean, we're talking kind of like a 10-mile radius.
1: Wow.
0: And the kids were crying, and I was crying, and I was like, this is no longer just
1: Where's
0: a walk, this is a hike.
1: At?
0: Where's the bunny? It's raining.
1: I want to go home.
0: And then I almost fell, and then one of our girls fell. Anyway, it was beautiful, so cool, like folklore-y cool.
1: It's awesome.
0: Then we had a celebrity sighting, my friends.
1: Oh, my.
0: We had a celebrity sighting at Strawberry Lake.
1: Strawberry Lake. So where you were?
0: We're like
1: at
0: 30 minutes north of of Detroit Lakes.
1: But you were on the lake? You were near the lake?
0: We were on the lake.
1: Okay.
0: And it was kind of forced. Okay. So here's the story. So I get a text from my Voice friend and roommate, Kristen Merlin, from The Voice, from season 6 of The Voice. And she's like, hey, are you still living in Minneapolis? I'm in town doing a wedding at Pelican Lake.
1: Okay.
0: And I was like, yeah, of course I still live in Minneapolis. Mm-hmm. But I'm actually up at Girls Weekend and we're at Strawberry Lake. And she's like, is that close? I'm like, I don't know. Google it. And she's like, oh my God, we're in Detroit Lakes right now having brunch. Can we come over and visit?
1: Oh man, that's so awesome.
0: So her and her wife came over to our cabin and we had brunch.
1: That is cool.
0: And caught up on all things Voice related. We did some dishing on the last season of The Voice.
1: Okay.
0: I haven't seen her for like 10 years.
1: Oh,
0: I mean,
1: man, that's
0: in
1: amazing.
0: Person. We've done shows together, but not in the most recent. It's been 10 years since I've seen her in person. And
1: just like the Girls Weekend, though, it felt like you guys were just spoke last week.
0: Mean,
1: you picked right up.

0: She lives in Nashville. She lives now in Arizona part-time. It was the most incredible girls' weekend. We had food. We realized we forgot our readers, and now we're at that age. We're doing crossword puzzles. We can't spell.
1: Sure.
0: We can't see.
1: Okay.
0: We are definitely food-driven.
1: Mm-hmm. Yep.
2: Time to just drink wine.
0: 100%.
1: Yeah.
0: I tried a new thing called mead.
1: Mead. Oh, yeah.
0: I don't know if you've
2: That's
0: ever...
2: That's like from definitely. The Middle Ages, so it's not really a new thing.
0: So...
1: yes.
0: I didn't
1: new
0: know
1: to her.
0: About it. I didn't know about it.
1: Not new to...
0: And our girl, Larissa, her and her boyfriend make it.
1: Yeah.
0: And I was like, oh, well, I can't really drink wine because I have a tannin thing, you know, but this was fine.
1: Oh, very cool.
0: And it was so freaking good. Like, I learned so much on this weekend.
1: Drinking like a Viking.
0: Drinking like a Viking.
1: That mead. I love it.
0: Girls' weekend.
1: Girls' weekend was a success, it sounds like. That's awesome.
0: It was a success. I feel very fulfilled.
1: And I'll just say, we're going to give a little tease because you had another person in season 6 of The
0: yes.
1: Voice. Might be one of the, I don't know, arguably biggest country stars in the history of the world
0: maybe.
1: Right now. Pretty big deal.
0: Bought him his first beer.
1: You might have bought him his first beer. Yeah.
0: Probably shouldn't have.
1: So that's where it started. Okay. So
0: exactly.
1: We're referencing Morgan Wallen, and we are going to be talking about him a little bit later on in the show.
0: I love it.
1: So we'll get some more voice stories when that happens. Again, Kat Perkins is in today as we're hanging out. You had a girls' weekend. I had a dad's weekend. He was up hanging out with me. We smoked. He lives in St. Paul now, so it's like him coming up to our place in, just north of Rogers is very much like he's going on a country vacation type
0: Oh, my God.
1: Thing.
0: I love
1: he's
0: it.
1: He's sitting on the deck in the back. He's like, wow, it's just so peaceful up here. It's so different.
0: And there's nothing better than your dad.
1: I know. Yeah. So we smoked a bunch of meat. I want to mark myself safe from the Lone Star tick. Remember last week, Leah, we had a problem. The Lone Star tick, we learned all about it. The ticks are out. This is the one that if you get bitten by it, you get this thing called alpha gal. And it's a disease where you can't eat red meat anymore.
0: I've heard this.
1: Yeah. So we were worried because my arm blew up. I was bitten by something while doing a household project.
0: Brittany
1: was worried that maybe I got bit by this tick. But I can say about the amount of meat that I ate this weekend, huge steak, a bunch of smoked ribs. We're good. We're good. I'm safe from the Lone Star tick.
0: Safe.
1: I'm happy to say that. So girls' weekend for you, dad weekend for me. And Leah, you had a sister weekend?
2: Yeah, I got to head down to New Hampton, Iowa, hang out with my sister.
1: Ooh.
0: How far is that?
2: 3 hours straight from here.
0: Okay, not bad.
2: Yeah. So we had a little grad party to go to. Congrats to Maddie and Cam. And then we watched all the reality television.
1: Ooh.
0: Oh, girl, that sounds like a dreamy weekend.
2: It was fantastic.
1: All right. Speaking of graduations, we do have our Mixtape Monday coming up. We're going to be celebrating by songs that we all graduated with.
0: You're going to tell my age is what you're going to do, Mikey.
1: I'm just saying, I put it out there. You guys are okay with it. It sounded like, so we're going to go with it. It's going to be fun. But next up, I am dying to tell you this because it has happened. We got rumors all weekend long. We had Easter eggs delivered all weekend long. Well, the payoff has been here. Taylor Swift will officially have a song in Toy Story 5. We got those details next here on My Talk 107.1.
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4: 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First, he smelled like warm vanilla and light wood. He looked fantastic. I get why everyone swoons over him.
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10: 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Everything entertainment.

0: Well, all of Swiftie Nation is exhaling because we, Kat, are known from time to time to get a little excited. Maybe to be reading into things a little more than we should. That's what happens when, you know, Taylor Swift trains you that way.
1: Is doing a thing.
0: She drops Easter eggs. So then, of course, you then see Easter eggs in absolutely everything. It led to us believing Rep TV was going to be here about 17 or 18 times, and it's never happened yet. And it probably will never happen now that she bought her Masters back. But this time, it was all around Toy Story.
1: Did you think it was going to be the countdown to her wedding reveal?
0: Yeah, she's gonna have a,
2: that's what I asked. No, I was wedding, like, wedding date? Wedding date?
1: Yeah, wedding
0: but,
1: date?
0: But with the font, though, it's going to be a Toy Story wedding date. So, like, Woody's going to officiate. It's going to be a very...
1: I mean, it could be.
0: Yeah, that could be. That could be fun. No, we had the billboards that popped up that had the TS, and they had the 13 clouds in the background.
1: Oh, my gosh.
0: It really never went officially, like, in my head that, okay, this is definitely it, until... Pixar then jumped on board as well. They posted one of these billboards over the weekend with 13 clouds above it and Jessie dancing.
1: I mean.
0: And I think the line, one of them also says she makes up the moves as she goes. So it literally was a Taylor Swift lyric.
1: Oh my God.
0: So that happened this weekend. We're finally like, okay, this isn't a joke anymore. This is definitely happening. Well, then today, right around 10 o'clock, we get another countdown. On Taylor Swift's website, the countdown concluded at 1 p.m. our time, and when it did, we have the opportunity now to order what is her new song.
1: Wow.
0: And the CD and the single that is going to be in the movie Toy Story 5. It is called I Knew It, I Knew It.
1: And you just said CD.
0: Yes.
1: Like, when I heard this, I was like, wait, do I have any CD players anywhere?
0: It's worth buying one now. I'm making a trip.
1: I do believe there is one in my truck, but I don't really know, but I think it is.
0: So the website went ahead and showed you a link where you can get it. And then Taylor Swift, not too long ago after, went to Instagram and she posted this. It's a Toy Story. You knew it. My new original song, I Knew It, I Knew It, for Disney and Pixar's Toy Story 5 will be yours on June 5th.
1: Oh, my God.
0: That's right. The single is going to be dropping on Friday. I've always dreamed of getting, this is Taylor still talking here, I've always dreamed of being able to get to write for these characters who I've adored since I was 5 years old as a kid watching my first Toy Story movie. I instantly fell in love with Toy Story 5 when I was lucky enough to see it in its early stages, and I wrote this song as soon as I got home from that screening.
1: Oh, my gosh. And... I'm co-hosting on Friday again, so
0: you
1: we're going to get to hear it for the first time. Such full circle.
2: Mike, how did they keep this quiet after the London premiere?
1: Kidding.
0: Well, that's the thing, and I guess when I was doing more research, because you brought this up on Friday, Leah, I was like, well, they had the London premiere. How's this happening? I guess the London premiere showed only the first 45 minutes of the movie.
1: Oh, really?
0: That is one of the things with this premiere, where it's like, oh, you have the opportunity to walk the carpet, do the whole thing. The stars are all going to be out here. But from what I read, is it was not the movie in its entirety. So clearly, wherever this song falls, it's after the first 45 minutes, or they did some sort of creative editing and made sure that part of the movie wasn't shown, because, again, I don't think you were going to be able to keep this part a secret.
1: There's no way.
0: No chance.
1: Co-written by Jack Antonoff.
0: Yes, so that's the other big story there. Jack Antonoff is indeed the co-writer. We haven't seen Jack and Taylor working together since A Tortured Poets Department.
1: Yes.
0: And there was a lot of rumors about the two of them maybe not being on the best terms because he wasn't a part of Life of a Showgirl.
1: Right.
0: But it seems like they're all good because they wrote this one together.
1: And it says Back to Her Country Roots. Is this going to be a real country song?
0: It feels very much
1: Cowgirl Jessie?
0: Yeah, so Jessie's going to definitely be a part of this. I don't know if it's going to be, so Joan Cusack's character of Jessie, who was introduced in the second Toy Story film, she's maybe, Taylor's going to be singing as her? I don't know. I just know when they did countdown.
1: Gosh, I hope so.
0: When they did the countdown, it was like this country, there was like a barn and a home, and then up on the hill you saw the TS billboard, and then it was just Jessie kind of dancing back and forth. So, but yes, Disney did make that comment, a return to her country roots.
1: I mean, what is country? We don't know. Yeah. We don't know what it is right now.
0: No.
1: It's always rock. It's always pop anyway.
0: Mm-hmm.
1: But I am so here for this.
0: I am here for it as well. I am super excited. And we do not have to wait until the movie comes out on the 19th. We get to hear it on Friday.
1: Yay! This is so amazing.
0: So there you go. This story also happened to break just before the announcement from Taylor Swift.
1: I love this.
0: You know me. I live in the blinds. There is no way this was an accident. Guess who also announced new music just 4 hours before this news got dropped? That would be the Chihuahua barking in a handbag. Charlie XCX has revealed her new album, Music, Fashion, and Film. It's going to be released in July. Martin Scorsese's on the cover. You've got, to represent kind of each one of those phases, John Cale is on it, Marc Jacobs, and Martin Scorsese all on the cover, or on the cover, representing music, fashion, and film. But again, the Brat Singer dropped this just a few hours before Taylor
1: Swift's
0: announcement.
1: Okay, I need to run this by you.
0: Please.
1: I need to, because it feels very sort of Hollywood pitting, there's always been a beef thing, right?
0: Mm-hmm.
1: But what if she didn't know? What if she didn't know?
0: Taylor didn't know.
1: That either one knew that this was going to happen on the same day. I mean, it looks very calculated. I'm saying, how much communication is there within this whole industry?
0: I think there's a decent amount. Like, a lot of times you'll hear stories where people, and you might know better than me, but you'll hear stories where it's like, oh, so-and-so was going to drop an album. They decided 5 weeks beforehand to not drop the album. And then 2 weeks later, you find out Harry Styles has got an album that day.
1: 100%.
0: Like, there's definitely insiders who are having conversations, and Taylor Swift knows all those insiders. She has all those connections. She would know.
1: And
0: if
1: so,
0: she asked.
1: What if it came across Taylor's table and then she was like, listen, I always have the flex. I'm always going to have the flex here. Like, it doesn't matter. It doesn't matter. We're going to do it. It's going to happen. It's going to create the thing, you know, and then the both things come out. I just feel like nobody cared once they knew the info.
0: And I don't know. It's almost like, if Taylor's team maybe found out or maybe got word of it, maybe there would have been a mistake where somebody would have posted the countdown, I don't know, a few weeks too early. Oh, wait, that happened.
1: Oh, I see. Mm-hmm.
0: That countdown clock got posted weeks ago, was removed after 10 minutes, and then she waited 3 weeks later to drop it the same exact day Charlie XCX.
1: Now I'm hearing you.
0: I'm just saying.
1: Now I'm hearing you.
0: I don't feel like there's any accidents in this world.
1: You know what? You're right.
0: Nothing's
1: Hollywood
0: real
1: speak.
0: And everyone smokes. Where did that come from?
1: That's me.
0: I know it's you.
1: Nothing
0: we talk
1: is
0: about
1: real.
0: It all the time.
1: Everyone smokes.
0: We talk about it all the time. I just don't believe. So again, Charlie XCX has some new music. We're excited about that too. We like Charlie.
1: We love Charlie.
0: Yes.
1: Oh my gosh. Like, I didn't think I was going to ever, and then I'm just in love with her.
2: I loved her Wuthering Heights soundtrack contributions.
0: Sure.
1: Yes.
2: I really did.
1: 1,000%. And also SNL, come on. We talked about it last time.
2: Oh, she was so good.
1: She was one of my favorite episodes of the SNL season this year.
0: Could not agree more. And again, the music, the fashion, the film, it all makes sense. She's going to get into her acting role. She's doing a lot more acting roles. Going to be jumping more into that universe. And we know everything's better when there's some friendly or maybe not so friendly competition.
1: Friendly friction. Let's call it FF.
0: Exactly.
1: FF.
0: So we love it. If she's going to be taking some shots at Taylor, then we're going to get Taylor taking shots back at her. Not that I don't think
1: She's like the British Taylor.
0: It's fun.
1: A little bit.
0: Yeah.
1: You know?
0: I like it a lot.
1: I'm here for it.
0: I'm here for it too. So again, that new album is going to be here. She did post out, gave us a lot of details about it. And I'm also enjoying the fact that these new albums that we're getting, it started, I feel like, with Short and Sweet from Sabrina Carpenter. That was very short and sweet. XCX posted this. It's 11 songs. It's 30 minutes and 5 seconds, and it's going to be available on July 24th.
1: I was, like, doing the math on this, and I was like, okay, 11 songs. And I'm like, 11 times 3 is 30. Okay, so they're just pop tunes that are 3 minutes long.
0: And that's all we want from her.
1: You know?
0: Yeah.
1: Right.
0: That's all we want from you. So there you have
1: pre-order
0: it.
1: Pre-order that, guys.
0: Yes. Pre-order that and then also head on over to Taylor. So both of the enemies. And by the way, if you haven't saw it, what was the song again from Life of a Showgirl where she, what was the name of the song
2: canceled?
0: Again?
2: Canceled?
0: No, not canceled. There was one where she was.
2: Funny how you think about me.
0: Romantic.
1: Keep
0: one.
1: Going.
0: Actually Romantic.
2: Isn't it Romantic?
1: Oh, actually romantic
0: was the song. Sorry, I couldn't get there quickly. But yeah, Actually Romantic is the song Taylor Swift wrote that is clearly all about.
1: Did we decide this? Because I left off where it was like, I heard you guys talking about, did we decide this?
0: No, it's decided.
1: Okay.
0: Like,
1: it's
0: when
1: decided.
0: She says about you and your boyfriend's always talking about me and you're barking at me like a pet chihuahua in a hand. Like, all of that stuff is 100%. That's definitely Charlie.
1: Oh my God, I love it so much, you guys.
0: So that's
1: it's a great Monday so far.
0: It is a great Monday. So many big announcements, so many cool stories there. So we will certainly follow that and get our pre-orders in. Next up, though, we've got Mixtape Monday. We're going to go back to the year we all graduated to celebrate with a little Mixtape Monday.
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0: We're back here on the BK Show. It is Cap Perkins hanging out with Leah and hanging out with me, Mike, here today. And it is Monday, which means it's time for a little...
1: Let's mix it up a little.
2: I made you a mixtape.
3: I spent weeks strategically arranging the perfect mix CD for you.
2: Spotify me, girl.
0: This one's actually kind of fitting because just like those times of our life when we spent weeks making these perfect mixtapes,
4: yes.
0: I associate that with high school.
4: Of course.
0: Yes. And
4: we're close enough in age, we can still talk about that.
0: Definitely, definitely. So I decided, hey, let's go ahead and do Mixtape Monday, but we are going to do the high school graduation version.
4: Now, it's so fitting.
0: Now, we're not just going to play graduation songs. We're going to play our favorite songs from the year we graduated from. And Kat, you are our guest today. Where do you want to go first?
4: Okay, so I grew up in the most amazing, like, time between grunge and pop.
0: Mm-hmm.
4: So when I was graduating, we were kind of doing this switch to pop from like Nirvana.
0: Okay.
4: So me and my girls taking mains in the small town of Scranton, North Dakota. We're going to take you to my fave TLC Scrubs.

0: It's so good.
1: I was actually legally drinking in a bar.
2: You were?
1: And my friend Bonnie and I would just hit the dance floor when this one came on.
2: What a banger, you guys. Such a banger.
0: I have gotten into fights with people, not physical, arguments with people. And I swear, and I believe this to my core, you give me the year 1999.
2: Yes.
0: And I'll give you any other year in the history of mankind, you will not find better music.
2: I'm telling you, thank you.
0: There were so many single year. Don't get me wrong. I love 80s music. I love 60s. You mean I'm the yacht rock guy. There's plenty of music I love from every generation. 1999, and maybe it was because I was 13 years old, had banger after banger after banger
2: it
0: after banger.
2: It just was. I call it the good year.
0: All.
2: Not for me, but like for music in mankind.
0: So good. So we will talk about that at another day because I've got proof. I've got
2: receipts.
0: We're
2: showing my age here, though.
0: Well, no, it's fine. It's fine. Okay. We will now jump up to... So I graduated 05.
2: 05.
0: Another pretty good year, and we're going to kick it off with Snoop, D-O-double-G, and Pharrell Williams.
2: Bye.

0: edited version, right? Okay, good. Just checking.
1: That's super clean. So
0: okay, gotcha. Pop it like it's hot. Pop it like it's hot. I've got the rollie on my arm and I'm pouring Sean Don and I'm all the best. You can imagine my excitement when I found out I got to dance to this song during Project Down and Dirty.
1: Oh, because my God, I did.
0: Yes, one of the best songs of all time. It is
1: so good. And, that was a good year.
0: That was a great year. 05 was a solid year as well. It's no 99.
1: It's no 99. I'm telling you.
0: Let's go over to you, Leah. Where are we going?
2: Okay, I'm a little older than you guys, but I don't think it's like that much.
0: No,
2: like,
1: you're fine.
2: So, 95, class of 95.
1: Yeah, okay. Girl.
2: This one, I got to say, personally sounds best on the speakers of a 1986 Nissan Sentra.
0: Ooh.
2: With a woofer in the back.
1: Yeah.

0: Mm-hmm. Oh my God. My cousin Jeffrey can do this karaoke like so perfectly. Like that so one's good. A banger right there.
1: All right, we're rolling through Mix A Monday today. That's got a couple more rounds to go. Again, we are celebrating with graduations happening all around the area now. And high school wrapping up. We're going to go back to our favorite songs from the year we all graduated.
2: Yes.
1: Kat, we're back to you and the greatest year of music in the history of mankind. What's
2: the
1: next?
2: Good year, 99. I was so excited when this song dropped. Ricky Martin, Livin' La Vida Loca. Come on.

0: and go dancing in the rain.
1: So good.
0: Come on.
2: So good.
1: So good.
2: And who would have thought he actually made an appearance at the Super Bowl this past year?
1: I know.
2: That's crazy.
1: That was so cool.
2: 20 years, 20, well, 26
3: And he was
2: years.
3: On Palm Royale
1: yeah.
3: on Apple
1: yeah.
3: TV.
1: I was just going to say, I've been watching that, and I love him as an actor as mm-hmm. well. Like, he's great.
2: We will go over to mine. Again, we're going back to 2005. Now, I will say Rihanna had 14 number one hits, and on some way,
1: what?
2: Somehow, this was not one of them. This was her first top five hit. It was from 2005, Pon de Replay.

0: Oh, Mike, that's so good.
1: That is so good. It's so good. Rihanna's just, again, it blew my...
0: That one wasn't on... That didn't hit number one?
1: That did not hit number one. It hit number two. That was her first top five hit. It only got to number two. She had 14 other number one hits.
0: That's amazing.
1: But I think she only had like 25 that were in the top 10. Like, it's... Rihanna has so...
0: She's so one of one.
1: When you look at, like, the company she keeps when it comes to how many albums and records were sold at that, you know, because she was still at that later portion. Where,
0: yes!
1: Like, she's up there with, like... Not far from like the Beatles and the Stones.
0: Oh my God,
1: like, it's
0: I love
1: insane.
0: It.
1: She has sold
0: She's
1: so
0: got
1: many
0: the
1: albums.
0: Stats.
1: Yeah.
0: The stats.
1: She does. And so let's go back over to Leah, where we're heading next.
2: Well, I think we can safely say that TLC like ruled the charts in the late 90s. Mm-hmm. So you started us out in 1999 with No Scrubs, TLC. I'm going back to 1995, and I definitely remember this song being on MTV like hourly. When MTV still played music videos.
0: Right. The good times.
2: And you probably danced to it in junior high.
1: Oh, yeah.
0: Here we go.
2: Waterfalls, baby.
0: We just sang this at a gig last
1: week. Did you?
0: Week. Yeah.
1: Oh, that's
0: cool. I know that you're gonna. Oh, so good.
1: TLC's second appearance with Waterfalls. That's so great.
0: Oh, you guys. Here's the deal, too. I do want to tell you just a tiny bit of science behind this.
1: Please.
0: In our formative years, and I said this last week or when I was on, there is a thing that I call, they don't have a name for it. There is probably some scientific. I call it the O factor.
1: Sure.
0: It's like the O. Oh, it gives you, like, every song that you've played so far gives me that, I know exactly where I was. It gives me that feeling, the graduation feeling, or like just the summer feeling of those years.
1: So you're trying to tell me my 1999 take is probably off. I just have the O feeling
0: no,
1: for every one of those
0: 99
1: songs.
0: 99 was the best.
1: Okay, good. Just want to make sure.
0: It was the best.
1: Let's go back to 99 for your final song here, Kat. Where are we headed?
0: Gotta go cliche, but it's my favorite. Backstreet Boys, I Want It That Way. Everyone needs to sing in their cars right now.

0: So good, so good.
1: So good.
0: All right, Backstreet Boys are next song there.
1: O Factor.
0: I've got my last song. You mentioned it was kind of this, you were in that transition period from the grunge and everything.
1: Yes.
0: Well, I'm going to go with a Foo Fighters song. I'm not honestly the biggest fan. Like, I like Foo Fighters. I have no problem with them, whatever. I'm not like a diehard. You know, like, they're
1: I'm the diehard.
0: Exactly. And that's cool.
1: Yeah.
0: But this song just pierces through every genre for me, for every whatever. I absolutely love this song from 2005. It's Best of You. I've got another confession to
1: make. I'm your friend. Oh, this song melts me.
0: I know.

0: I could have picked the part where all the music, the instruments were in there, and it was hard hitting and stuff, but you don't need to. It's the lyrics, it's the voice, it's the sound. Oh. It's so good.
1: And he smokes like 2 packs a day.
2: That's why
1: everyone smokes.
2: So good.
0: That's a secret.
2: Everyone smokes. Don't worry about it.
0: All right, that's the Foo Fighters with Best of You. What's finishing up here, Leah?
2: Okay, I just had to go for a three-peat when I was looking up the top songs in 1995, my graduation year. And for the third time, we got TLC.
0: Oh, wow.
1: Oh, my.
2: In 1995. This song, though, and I'm starting it right from the beginning, because if these three bars hit, you were running to the dance floor.
1: Here we go.
2: It is Creep.

0: that. We do this all the time, every Monday, in fact. Might be the greatest Mixtape Monday
1: this
0: we've
1: might
0: ever done.
1: I usually delete my playlist, but I think I'm just going to share this one with you guys.
0: You keep that one. We you might share
1: too.
0: With us.
1: I might have to post this one to Insta.
0: I love
2: this
0: it.
2: This is
0: do
2: amazing.
0: That so there you go. That is Mixtape Monday here today. Hopefully you enjoyed it as much as we enjoyed bringing it to you. Next up, we got Paul Folger joining us next here on My Talk 107.1.
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13: Step into our time machine. 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I wouldn't worry too much about the space-time continuum thing, but I'd stay away from anybody named Biff, just to be sure. Where talk is fun, My Talk 107.1, everything entertainment.

0: We're back here on the Brittany and Kendall Show. It is Monday. It is 3:40, which means, of course, we've got the lovely Paul Folger joining us. Paul, thanks so much for hanging out with us.
1: Hi, Paul.
2: Oh, listen, Mike and Kat, love it.
0: Yes.
2: I walked up here, I looked through the window, and I was like, hey.
1: Who's that? We're like, who are those people?
0: You know him, of course, anchor 5 Eyewitness News. You can also check out everything he's doing with his home over on alwaystasteful.com. Paul, you got some hard-hitting stories for us, the big stories.
2: Yeah, we've been down in the newsroom working away. I just thought I'd share a couple of things with you guys. Listen to this. Travelers on a United Airlines flight, U.S. to Spain, they are now at their destination after their initial flight was forced to turn around. Investigators say somebody with their Bluetooth device, you know, on their phone, their Bluetooth, it popped up with what they considered a threatening message. Quite a security scare. The FAA says there was a passenger involving this device, and they had included the word bomb.
1: On
2: their Bluetooth.
0: Oh, no.
2: You know how you name your,
1: phone
2: or whatever. Yeah, I mean, how ridiculous is that?
1: You can't say that word.
0: It's like bomb on an airplane.
2: They turned the thing around.
0: Yeah.
2: They landed the plane, and the pilot was just really giving them the what for and saying, you know, this isn't funny, this isn't a joke. So they had to bring it back, land the thing, and go through all security again and all. What a hassle.
0: What?
1: So it's like, you know, like my neighbors name their Wi-Fi funny things, right?
0: Yes. I'm going to go the innocent route. Just imagine if this guy happened to be like, oh, I got this new bomb speaker and I'm super excited about how good it sounds. So I'm just going to name it my new bomb speaker.
1: Oh,
2: that's
1: God.
2: The thing.
0: It could be something that innocent.
2: It could be totally innocent.
1: You
2: could be like,
1: forbidding words.
2: Yeah. You'd be like, I can't believe that. What do you mean it's me?
1: Could you imagine knowing that, unless it was intentional, I'm hoping it's not, but could you imagine being the one that's like, yeah, I grounded
0: so
1: that Spain flight. That was me.
0: Oh, man.
1: You guys.
2: That's a story to tell later.
0: Yes, exactly.
1: Yes.
0: All right. Well, okay. Good to know. A little reminder, if you're on a plane, make sure none of your Bluetooth devices have bomb in it.
2: Hey, guys, if you're on your way to Hawaii, Kilauea, the volcano, is in a new phase of its eruption. The lava can be seen flowing from the crater. The scientists say that it has experienced some intermittent eruptions since December of 2024. So it is one of the most active volcano sites in the entire world.
0: Wow.
1: So that's on the Big Island. I've seen this.
2: Mm-hmm.
1: I actually hiked.
0: Oh, really?
2: Oh, you did?
1: I don't know if it was that one. I'm assuming because it was active in 2018 when I was there, and we hiked like 2 miles in on lava.
2: Really?
1: And it's like hardened, but then when you get to the end of it, it's actually flowing. But you can't, if you fall, like, I don't know if you've ever felt like hardened lava. It's like glass. So it cuts your hands, cuts your feet, your shoes up and your feet.
2: You weren't scared.
1: I wasn't. I mean, I was a little nervous, but I was I think we know what we're doing. We're following some people, you know.
2: Yeah.
1: But because I think that was the one, because it was the most active one.
2: Yeah.
1: If you've ever seen lava coming from our Earth's core, it is actually it's just phenomenal.
2: Yeah.
1: One of the best
2: pictures.
1: Things.
2: That's totally Instagram worthy.
1: It is totally Instagram worthy.
2: There was some sort of documentary or something a few years ago. I don't know if you guys saw it. Of a volcano. These people were out touring the volcano and it erupted.
1: Oh, God.
0: Oh, wow.
1: Worst fear.
2: Oh, my gosh. It was really
1: I was
2: bad.
1: A little nervous about that. Like what if it just gives, because nobody knows.
2: It will make you think twice about doing it again.
1: 100%.
2: You know, do I really want to go on that volcano tour? I don't know about that.
1: I know.
2: Guys, here's something fun that's going on here at home. There is a work of art. It's just starting at Boom Island Park. So we are the first American city to host this. The artist's name is Sape.
0: Okay.
2: It's S-A-Y-P, but pronounced Sape.
1: Okay.
2: So he's working on a version of what he calls the largest symbolic human chain in the world. So, and what this does is he paints this on the ground, and it's hands that he paints on the land.
0: Okay.
2: It takes him a few days to do it. So
1: what?
2: He most recently worked at the pyramids in Giza.
0: Oh, wow. Okay.
2: Yeah. Yeah. So it's biodegradable. It's only going to last a little while once it's done. So he's just getting started, and it will be ready here in the next week or so, I believe. I've got to double check on the date.
1: Mikey, where's Boom Island Park? Where is that off of Minneapolis, St. Paul?
2: It's in Minneapolis.
1: It is Minneapolis.
2: Yeah, Boom Island.
0: I just was looking up pictures because this Sape, oh my goodness, some of the work
2: crazy,
0: this person has done.
1: Oh my God.
0: Like you're seeing like this kid playing with these toys, but it's like done in a
1: Holy
0: perspective
1: cow.
0: Way where it looks like it's hundreds and hundreds and hundreds of feet wide.
1: And this got blessed with this in our hometown.
2: It's so amazing. I know. That's really cool, right?
1: I love it.
2: So I think it's awesome. So that's something to check out. And we are expecting some rain this week, though. That's the hard part of it. So yeah. I was just looking to see.
1: It starts
2: early June, so today. And the unveiling for the artwork, the official unveiling, is supposed to be, I believe, June 6th, Saturday.
0: Okay.
2: So that'll be kind of cool. And why not? Because today, you know, by the way, June 1st, the first day of summer.
1: Woohoo!
2: Yeah.
0: Exciting.
2: I know. It is exciting.
0: Feels like it. It feels beautiful.
2: It does feel good.
1: It's like the perfect day out there.
2: You know, it's just when meteorologists, they use June, July, and August because they line up with the warmest stretch of the seasons that we have, which is really nice.
1: Also, I heard today, because I'm coming off of Girls Weekend,
2: yeah.
1: But we were like just, you know, on our phones a little bit on the ride home, but it is one of the longest summers we're going to experience in Minnesota because the time between Memorial Day and Labor Day is longer this year than it has been in like since the 30s.
2: Really?
1: So we need to enjoy this Minneapolis summer.
2: You got to soak it up around here.
0: Plus, the weather decided we were going to have, you know, winter, and then there was going to be like a spring for a week, like, and then it was going to be summer, and then it was going to be a little more winter, and then it was going to be all summer. So we really had no spring anyway, so it is going to feel like a long summer.
1: Exactly.
2: And today there's this, usually around 2 o'clock, I walk the parking lot.
0: Oh, okay, sure.
2: Just to get out because the newsroom is freezing.
1: Oh, yeah.
2: It's not freezing in you guys' studio, but it's freezing in the newsroom downstairs. And so it's this warm, and then there's this cool little breeze today. It's really
1: amazing.
2: Really a nice day.
1: Plant your gardens.
2: You got time for another?
0: We do, absolutely.
2: Okay,
0: this
2: is a scam warning. Just wanted to tell you about it. Over in Crow Wing County, you know, they had some fires there, wildfires. And so they've got apparently some contractor scams going over there. And this is after that. They called this one the Flanders wildfire.
0: Yeah.
2: So they're coming around. They're saying, hey, you need tree cleanup, roofing, siding repairs. The county is saying, do not pay in cash. Ask to see a state license, so you really want to research the company before anything. And they want you to report it to the sheriff's office if somebody's coming around. You know, the thing I've always, you know, like, if they knock on your door, I always am like, no thanks.
0: Mm-hmm.
2: You know, find them yourself. You know, find whoever you're looking for. It's a good way to check it out.
1: That's so sad we even have to say it out loud.
0: I know.
1: Yeah. But I can't imagine. I'd be the first one to be like, yeah, I got some cash here. And then they just don't show it back up.
2: Right. Just Venmo me that.
1: Yeah,
0: the
1: exactly.
0: The most sad part of these are people that obviously just had some horrific things just happen to their property, to their homes. And they're the ones that are being taken advantage of. This was crazy. I was actually just talking to Kat about this because I was vacationing on the other side of Cross Lake when this happened. So I was literally like 5 miles away or 3 to 5 miles away from where this actually broke out, the Flanders fire. And we were, thank goodness, on the opposite side of where the wind was taking things. But it was a wild thing to get alerted on your phone. Yeah. And all of a sudden you're just like, I've never thought once about like being in a situation like this, when you hear about all the wildfires that take place in California, then all of a sudden you get notifications on your phone to like be ready for potential evacuations. I'm like, what? This is, it was a weird experience.
1: Not cool.
2: I bet. And it's like, well, what should we do?
0: I know, exactly.
1: What can you do? You know, like get your pitchers of water ready.
0: Yes.
1: Like, nothing you can do.
2: Right. Get out if you can.
1: Get out.
2: Yeah. Can we talk about Friday coming up?
0: National
1: Donut Day. Yes.
0: National Donut Day.
2: So we can celebrate early, right?
0: We definitely
1: Absolutely.
0: Can. We got a plan for something like that.
2: I like donuts any day.
0: There's nothing worse than when we get in here and we're at 3 o'clock and all of a sudden we're like, hey everybody, it was National Donut Day today.
1: I
0: can't do anything with that. Now you can plan ahead. Put it on your calendar.
2: You can plan ahead, and I just want to, but here's one thing that's got to be worked on. So apparently Dunkin' Donut was planning on giving away limited edition tote bags.
0: Okay.
2: If you bought a half dozen or more. They may already be gone because each store apparently only got 20 of these tote bags.
1: Oh,
0: they just did these with those dang buckets. Did you see that? So Dunkin' also had these 40-some-odd-ounce buckets that you could get for your cold coffee or for your coffee.
1: Oh, my gosh.
0: And they're like, but act fast. Every store will have 20.
2: 20.
1: That is so not fair.
2: I mean, I don't know if you do you wait in line for
1: that. You last 20 minutes, like, you know.
0: Go to your nearby Dunkin'. There's probably people already hitting their tents waiting here.
2: I mean, just waiting on that. But Friday.
1: And your name doesn't even have to be Mike. I know that there's a Jersey Mike's thing that happens, but this Dunkin' is just anyone.
0: And that one, I didn't need an app. I didn't need anything. I just walked in, showed my ID, and they gave me a sub. It worked out great.
2: Because your name was Mike?
0: Yeah, so this was, this was 3 weeks ago. It was actually Jersey Mike's competitor, Firehouse Subs.
2: Okay. Okay.
0: Oh, and yeah. Firehouse Subs happens to be, the CEO happens to be named Mike, and they had a brand new sub that was very similar to one of the subs that Jersey Mike's had.
1: Oh my God, okay. I love that.
0: So as a way to troll them, I think is what they were doing.
1: It had to be.
0: They basically said, hey, if your name is Mike, Michelle, Miguel, like they had like seven different versions of Mike that they were like, if you're that, come on in that day. It was a random Wednesday. Show your ID. You're going to get a free sub. And
1: isn't that amazing?
0: I took advantage of it.
2: That's pretty cool.
1: Yeah, yeah, like yeah.
2: That. Well, Dunkin', by the way, they're going to give out free donuts on Friday.
1: Oh, good.
2: So at least
1: we can do that.
2: So, I mean, I'd rather have that than tote bag.
1: Yeah, you're right.
2: Honestly.
0: Yes.
1: Give me the donut.
0: There you go. It is National Donut Day coming up on Friday. Again, mark those calendars. Paul Folger, thank you so much for joining us.
1: Thanks,
2: my pleasure.
0: Of course, you can check him out, Anchor 5 Eyewitness News. You can also go to alwaystasteful.com. He is Paul Folger, joins us every single Monday, and we greatly appreciate it.
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16: ABC News, I'm Chuck Sievertson. He couldn't care less if Iran resumes talks with the U.S. after cutting them off earlier today. This is President Trump also saying that Israeli Prime Minister Netanyahu told him on the phone that Israel will not send troops into Beirut or attack Lebanon. And Trump also saying Hezbollah told him they'll stop attacks on Israel. Gasoline prices were coming down recently after reports of progress in U.S.-Iran negotiations. Patrick DeHaan, Gas Buddy analyst, said those dips could be short-lived.
17: It's still not impossible that later this summer, even ahead of July 4, that we could see the national average pressing $5 a gallon.
16: The Justice Department says it will abide by a federal judge's temporary freezing of the Trump administration's special $1.8 billion fund aimed at paying people claiming they were wronged by the Biden administration. State of Florida suing OpenAI, claiming the company knowingly released and aggressively marketed ChatGPT while concealing serious risks. This is ABC News.
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